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3: The following hour was paid for by the host and does not necessarily reflect the opinion of 1025 The Bone.
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7: 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This trial is a travesty. It's a travesty of a mockery, of a sham. A mockery of a travesty of two mockeries of a sham.
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0: 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A few phone lines are open tonight at 800-771-1025. We are in the middle, actually, of a call and interview. In studio is our wonderful Hillsborough County tax collector, Miss Nancy Milan, in studio, along with her wonderful director of communications, Miss Tori. On the phone is Miss Ashley, and she is calling with the Florida Veterans Coalition. And I wanted to, kind of bring everybody together. I received some emails, and anytime I get emails regarding helping our veterans and programs, I just get excited. And Miss Milan, our tax collector, we were talking about and wanted to get into it, and Miss Ashley is still on the phone, that your office is opening a branch on MacDill Air Force Base.
1: That's correct. Actually, next week, the 19th, we have a ribbon cutting celebrating our grand opening there. It's already actually open right now, and we did a soft opening and serving. You know, it was designed to serve our military families, the veterans, and everyone who has access to the base, that they have direct service and direct connect to us. And it's been one of the things that I've wanted to do from the very beginning. So to see this come to reality now is really exciting. And then hearing some of these programs and how we can help and connect people is something that we want to do. I think I told you, is like, this is something we're very active in our community and giving back. And this is one way that we can help.
0: Well, I got the email and I was texting Tim, and then Ashley called in. Ashley, do you think you were able to connect with Miss Tori off air? You guys got all the contact numbers?
2: We shared emails and text messages. Absolutely.
0: Because after tonight's show, if you guys, can connect and then maybe have, and I don't know, how many phones you have available, but maybe coordinate with the office. And then how neat would it be to maybe you guys can get to the ribbon cutting, you get the veterans there, and then they might have access to some phones and anything. Is that an opportunity there for you guys to expand with the coalition, Miss Ashley?
2: Absolutely. So I don't work for the Florida Veterans Coalition. I work for Empath Health. We're a nonprofit.
0: I apologize. Thank you for that correction, because I was reading the email that came through, but I didn't want to transfer your employment. Sorry about that.
2: No, you're good. No, I have a passion for serving veterans as a veteran myself, and I volunteer with Seniors in Service. And a gentleman from the Florida Veterans Coalition came out and talked to us about these free phones. And there's only so many of them, and there's a ton of us veterans in the state of Florida. So he was looking for help to get the word out and to find people like myself that work for communities and work with other community partners like Tim with CarePlus that are willing to go out into the community and deliver these phones to these veterans. So that's how we got connected. I did an event today at the Tampa Vet Center with Will Flores. We had a ton of veterans come in, and a really good opportunity for them as well, not just getting the free phones, but a lot of them didn't know that we had a vet center, much less a Tampa Vet Center. So it was a win-win. Your vet centers offer a lot of different resources and help with mental health, PTSD, MST, things like that. But they also have a huge Rolodex, if you will, of community partners and resources. So if a veteran calls and they need help with housing or they need help paying their rent, even if it's something the vet center doesn't necessarily provide services for, they have information and resources. And so they can point that veteran in the direction. And to me, as a veteran, that is so helpful, because there's nothing more frustrating than going through different call centers and going through different options and not ever getting connected to the right person. So I think it's really important to partner with other community partners. And I'm super excited to partner with you, Miss Nancy. I think it's, I see opportunities all over the state. Yes. I specifically cover Hillsborough County, but my counterpart, Carlos Rodriguez, covers Pinellas, and he's a veteran as well. So there's definitely plenty of opportunities for us to brainstorm and team up with CarePlus and do some of these events, specifically serving our veterans. Because honestly, the phones, from my knowledge, and I might be misspeaking, but from my knowledge, we're the only state that's doing this. It's a program with AT&T. It's a 2-year contract, unlimited talk, text, data. If there's another state out there that's doing it, kudos to them. But from my knowledge of it, we're the only state. So these phones have only been out for maybe 2 months, and they had, I want to say, somewhere of 10,000, right? Because we have that many veterans that need these phones. And there have been veterans that have said, oh, someone else is more deserving. No, I have a phone and I got a free phone. And you know what I use it for? So I can help the other veterans register for their phone. Well, so it's available for all the veterans.
0: Well, Miss Ashley,
2: I just really want to.
0: Well, I want to say thank
2: ahead,
0: you for
2: I'm
0: your.
2: Sorry.
0: No, I want to say thank you for your service. Number one.
2: Oh, thank you.
0: And then your continued service with this program and these opportunities. I'm going to ask you for one favor, though. Are you ready?
2: I'm ready.
0: I need you to call the show back 2 weeks from today. All right? That's going to be Wednesday, May the 27th.
2: Okay.
0: One is you can report and tell us how the ribbon cutting went, hopefully at McDill at the tax collector's office.
1: I hope to see you there, Ashley.
0: What I want to hear how it went. But two is on that day, it's going to be 2 days after Memorial Day, which also happens to be my birthday. My birthday's on Memorial Day.
2: Happy early birthday.
0: I allegedly turned the big 5-0, ladies. I know, and I don't look like it. But if you, Ashley, if you could write on your calendar, and then, you know, we can kind of pick the same time, maybe the tail end of the 7 o'clock hour, early 8 o'clock hour, I'm going to have a veterans tribute show for Memorial Day that Wednesday. In studio is going to be Judge Mike Shanti, who is the head judge over the Veterans Treatment Court in Hillsborough County. Usually the judge will come in with Colonel Reyes, and I believe Colonel Reyes now has a position with the Veterans Affairs statewide. He's got a pretty high
2: DJ.
0: So DJ will be either in studio or on the phone. We're trying to, you know, I got to get the Colonel Fletcher in. He's a little radio shy. He doesn't want to, he's too shy. So, Colonel, you got to get in here. So hopefully I get Colonel Fletcher, the Sergeant Major, just fantastic. So if you don't mind just writing down to, you know, you can text me or call the number here, the 800-771-1025. But I'd love to have you call in on that show, introduce you to the judge, the colonel, everybody. It sounds like you might know Colonel Ray. Who doesn't know DJ? I mean, DJ knows everybody.
2: I know. He's everywhere. Yes, I am very familiar with him. He's amazing. He's a huge supporter as a veteran as well. So absolutely. I've already got it on my calendar.
0: Done.
2: I will call in. I will be there.
0: Love it.
1: Ashley, we look forward to talking to you because there's definitely opportunities with our office. We work with a lot of nonprofits and help promote their causes. And this is one that we certainly can really help you get the word out. And we'd love to be able to talk to you and come up with a game plan.
0: There we go.
2: Absolutely. Yes.
0: All right. So
2: excited.
0: Yes, ma'am. I'll talk to you in 2 weeks. Let me know how the ribbon cutting went, and then I'll introduce you to the judge and everybody else, and then those veterans that will be listening to the show that night, obviously they can hear about the plan and the program, maybe get some phones as well. But thank you so much for calling in and doing what you're doing.
2: Thank you. Yeah, I have to say thanks to Tim because he's the one that made the connection, and that's what it's all about. It takes a community, right, to make all this happen. So
0: I get back to everybody.
2: I appreciate your time as well.
0: Oh yeah, I always call everyone back. I always do my emails. I wasn't going to let Tim hang, and we are able to connect tonight. Thank you guys so much. Appreciate you.
2: Thank you. We appreciate you too.
0: You got it. All right, so we'll chat in 2 weeks, and we'll have a great show there as well. Do we have time for Mike's medical malpractice claim? Let me jump. So every now and then we'll have some other calls that come in throughout the show. I answer any legal questions to the best of my ability. So I'm going to pivot real quick,
1: okay,
0: and then we'll come back to the continuation of the interview. We'll talk more about your office. Mike, you're on with Acid Dom. You've got a malpractice question. Thanks for holding. What can I do for you tonight, sir?
3: Thank you, Mo. I appreciate it, man. Back in November of 2022, I went to an affordable dentures and implants in Tampa.
0: Okay.
3: And long story short, after the consultation and the full extraction, the dentist agreed to give me the snap-in implants on the bottom and regular dentures on the top. And so he did that surgery. He implanted the anchors in my bottom jaw. And then subsequent to that, the finance company kicked back the financing and denied it.
0: Was it pre-approved? Was the financing pre-approved by a contract, or what was the reason for the denial, to your knowledge?
3: I think at the time, the reason for the denial was not enough income. I would have to go back with
0: okay. Well, it was a segue. It was a segue question, but I apologize. I didn't mean to chain your line of thought.
3: Basically, the way it plays out is I have these anchors now in my bottom jaw, and all I have to show for it is a set of temporary dentures that don't fit because they ride on these things that are in my jaw, so they don't fit tight. I feel like I can't. I stopped making the payments because the customer service was so bad, and I didn't get what I wanted, and I was just angry. And now I'm like, I can't get dentures or implants now, and I don't know what I don't know what I can do. I don't know what I'm qualified to do.
0: All right. Well, let me ask you a question here, number one. When you say you can't get dentures or implants, does that mean you've went to another dentist and they told you that medically?
3: Oh, no. I'm just saying that the situation we're in financially.
0: Are you a veteran? Did you serve?
3: Yes, I did.
0: All right. So there may be some options. As a veteran here, have you gone to the VA, or is this something you're doing independent of the VA and TRICARE?
3: Yeah, I'm not sure what TRICARE is, but
0: Well, TRICARE is basically the billing and the collections entity for the Veterans Affairs.
3: Okay.
0: Yeah, so, and again, brainstorming here, just trying to help you. And the reason why I'm kind of going outside the box a little bit is if it's a medical malpractice question, the statute of limitations on that, Mike, is about 2 years. And there's a little caveat in there in the statute that maybe it might be from when you would have known of the medical malpractice. But what happens is you're talking about something November of 22. Well, that gives us November of 24. And now we're closing in on, we're in May of 26. Okay. So mathematically, we're going to run into a big problem as far as the statute of limitations. Is a medical malpractice claim barred based on time? And it sounds like that's going to be the situation. Plus, in order to establish a medical malpractice claim, let's say we were with

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His practice handles elder law, life care planning, wills, trusts, probate law, estate planning, and powers of attorney. 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You can also reach him online. Peebles and Gracie.

0: I'll give you a 7.
1: I'm back, brother.
0: I'll give you a 7.
1: I couldn't do, last week was about a 5. The week before was a 0 because I had that, the cold that was kind of that was running.

0: I sound like a dying horse on this damn show. And I had to have Spike do it. Kelly was out because it was a Tuesday night show. We rotated because of the Lightning Game 5. I think Eazy-E was in here. So Eazy-E and Spike had to do that. It didn't do too bad. Attorney Andrew Gracie and I went to law school together, and he's a sponsor of the show. And he says, I don't make probate law exciting. I said, Metallica, I'll handle it. So at any rate, that's the backstory. 800-771-1025. A few phone lines are open. We have our Hillsborough County tax collector is in studio, learning a lot of information about the tax collector's office. So Ms. Nancy Milan is here if you have questions regarding that office. And of course, we're going to continue the interview here in one brief moment because Mr. Jim was very nice to hold. I certainly appreciate the callers and listeners. And I always like to get everybody in order and as timely as possible. So Jim, thank you for your patience. You've got a debit collection court question. You're on with Ask the Dom. Go ahead, sir.
1: Yeah. Hey, Dom. Just want to thank you again. You helped me out with a traffic citation where it was the airplane and ground trooper.
0: Oh, those are always fun. Were you in there when I make the motion that I want to inspect the plane?
1: I was not, but you told me about it.
0: So just the listeners and, of course, our in-studio guests, whenever you have the Florida Highway Patrol, it's Trooper Fridays usually. So when I go to court, it's always on Friday. And that we love law enforcement here at the radio station. And I respect them. But everyone's got a job to do. But when you have one of these type of citations, you got to have the troopers on the ground, but you also have the trooper in the plane. Well, both when they're subpoenaed, when we fight a 316 traffic code speeding violation, we need both. So sometimes we don't have both. Now, the captain usually is not in there because he's with the plane, and I have the guys on the ground. So that's usually a way I can kind of get some folks out of trouble, allegedly. But there was one time where both showed up and like, all right, Mr. Ferriello, we're ready. What are you going to do now? And usually attorneys can say, well, we want to inspect your radar device, whether it's radar or laser. So I looked at the judge, I looked at them, and the full courtroom, I says, well, I want to inspect the plane. Bring me the plane. And they're like, what? Oh, wow. Oh my God. Everybody freaked out. I says, it's your measuring equipment. I want to see the plane. And I just had a blast with that. Anyway, I shared that. But Jim, I don't want to go too long because I want to circle back to your question on debit collection, but it's good to hear from you. I'm happy that it worked out. What can we help you with tonight, though? And obviously another legal issue is happening.
1: Yes. So a few weeks ago, a process server showed up at my door and served me with a summons to appear. And this was, I'm thinking a few years back, I was in a difficult financial situation. I allegedly had some credit cards and I defaulted on a $1,500 card.
0: Okay.
1: I don't remember receiving any kind of notification from the plaintiff, which is Crown Asset Management. And then all of a sudden, I get this summons, and it's only for $1,500, which I had never heard anybody being summoned by credit card company or debt collector for $1,500.
0: Well, so they might have sold a note. A lot of times these companies sell the debt to other companies, and then they do the best they can to collect it. If you were served, you've got 20 days to respond to the service of the answer the complaint. So FYI, there is a time factor running there for you. It is in small claims court, which is an amount anything less than $8,000. You can, if you'd like, the law firms that usually handle that are out of Fort Lauderdale. So you might have a 954 area code on the bottom of the lawyer signs it on the back. I don't know if you can flip it back if you have it in front of you. The lawyer, are they in Fort Lauderdale or Miami? Does it say 954 area code or maybe 305? I don't know if you have it in front of you.
1: Would it be on the very back?
0: Yeah, it'll be on the complaint. So it's not in the front. It's going to be in the very back. So the complaint is the actual allegation. And then if you look at the signature line, the lawyer that signs it, it'll have their address, phone number, their bar number. And that's always required on the pleadings. And then you can...
1: It, It seems like, well, the address is Miami, Florida. The phone number is an 877, but the address is Miami.
0: So it's out of South Florida. So you can call the lawyer down there, and if you want, you can negotiate with them a resolution. You can offer them, hey, I'll give you $250 or $500 to make this thing go away, and then you can avoid the stress of litigation or small claims. I mean, you know, to hire a small claims attorney to defend this is going to cost you more than the debt in question. I don't want you to spend any more money than you have to. If you need a lawyer, I would tell you, humbly, I don't think you need one. What you can do is just call, and if it's something that is legit, that yeah, you had a card, you forgot about it, but you didn't know about this issue, how long it is. Now, does it say the years? How many years has the debt been collected? When was the last, does it say a date on the complaint? Because the reason I'm asking is that for a contracts in the state of Florida, the statute's 5 years. So if you've got a contract with the credit card company and you've defaulted on the agreement you had to pay back the credit card debt, and that is outside of 5 years, and you have an affirmative defense cause of action for dismissal based on the breach of statute of limitations. So if that's a scenario, then you might have a little leverage, or as they say in Pirates of the Caribbean, leverage. So either way, right, if you want, you can email me the complaint. Let me take a gander at it, and then I can tell you if you've got a viable defense and have attorneys in the network to do credit, debit, and collections work. Send me the complaint. Let me look at it. I'll respond back with an email with the folks that do it.
1: All right, we'll do it. Thank you, Dom.
0: You got it. Absolutely. Let me circle back here to Miss Nancy Milan, our tax collector. I'll get to what we got here, Judy and Todd. Is that what Judy and Todd in a second? So, Ms. Milan, for folks listening, what services do you provide? So when folks go to the tax collector office, obviously there's a lot that goes on other than collecting taxes.
2: Correct.
0: What are the other services so everyone has a baseline of what they can expect when they go to see one of your offices or your branches?
2: Well, as you said, property taxes, that's one of our main priorities.
0: Yes, ma'am.
2: But we're also agents of the state for the Department of Highway Safety and Motor Vehicles. So in Florida, we're very different from other states. We are your local DMV. In the state of Florida in 2010, there was a mandate by the legislators to make all the tax collectors actually do the DMV work at the local level. And I think that's what really started to change things in Florida, is because the tax collectors really really focus on customer service and changing the experience from the typical experiences that people have had in the past with DMV, and that's something that we've made great strides in. So that's so anything dealing with your driver's license, your IDs, motor vehicle,
0: the registrations,
2: tags, and
0: the stickers
2: for boats. We also issue hunting and fishing licenses. Ooh. We actually also issue concealed weapons in our North Tampa office. We issue Florida birth certificates, if you need a copy of your Florida birth certificate.
0: Oh.
2: Only for Florida.
0: Only for Florida. Okay. I don't think I knew that. Because I think I would go to the Department of Vital Statistics.
2: Right.
0: Do they still do it?
2: They still do it, but we have a partnership with them.
0: I did not
2: so
0: know that.
2: We try. This is in an effort to do one-stop shop, because when you're getting a driver's license, sometimes you'll need certain documents. And this partnership allowed us to be that one-stop shop where you can get your birth certificate, have proof of your identity in order to get your driver's license.
0: You get a lot of people running in there for the cruises. They're about to go on a cruise.
2: Yeah.
0: And they
2: got for sure.
0: So the listeners, we do the Mic Out to Cruise. I'll be sponsoring Cruise 20. So this is great to know. We're going to send a whole bunch of the listeners to your office. There's a photo here. This is my daughter, Gabby. I don't know if that office looks familiar to you. That's the downtown office there.
2: Yes.
0: She was getting her restricted driver's license. She's 15. So there's a picture of her in the elevator. So we were in that office. Very nice folks. I think we registered online. You can have they got the kiosk downstairs.
2: Yes.
0: So I just
2: wanted those kiosks too are amazing.
0: Nice people.
2: Those kiosks also renew your registration through kiosks at a Publix, and that eliminates your visit to our office. So we've actually installed those all throughout the county.
0: Very handy.
2: Yes.
0: User-friendly, you know, you don't have to go downtown and park. That's great.
2: Yeah, so we continue to make those innovative ideas to try to streamline things for people to do it online rather than having to come into our office. But regardless, people love coming to see us. Last year, we saw 1 million people walking through our doors of 9 offices. So as many things that we've done online, folks still need to come in. And unfortunately, there's things that we have to do in person, and by law, there are things that people have to provide documents. And, you know, with the influx of people coming in from out of state and out of country, we definitely felt that in our offices.
0: Especially a lot of folks coming to Florida from other states.
2: Yes.
0: For one reason or another, yes, you've been quite busy with 1 million people over 9 offices. And I guess that was for 25. That it was the
2: yes,
0: the
2: sir. End of, yes, back. And it continues to stay busy, and that's what really prompted us to really focus on accessibility to our services, and that's where MacDill expansion is part of our accessibility and making it easier for our folks at MacDill. We also have a mobile bus, which is called Miles, which means mobile IDs, licenses, and essential services. And this is essentially
0: That's a great acronym. I mean, who came up with that? That was awesome.
2: We had a little help.
0: Don't tell me AI.
2: The great thing about that, when you talk about accessibility, this is where we can bring services to our people. And so when you were talking to Ashley, that's immediately what I thought of. Recently, I went to meet with Plant City farm growers and working with them to create a partnership where we can go take Miles bus out to the fields when they have their seasonal workers so that we can issue their driver's license or their IDs that they're when they're here. How temporarily about that? So we're coming up with unique ways to partner. And so when I heard that, I was thinking, you know, I just got a card for us to go to the VA. And so this will allow us the opportunity to take a mobile office to the VA where there are people who work odd hours or there's patients that are at that VA that can utilize these services. So it's really going to open up opportunities for us to bring services to our community, especially in the underserved areas. So I was excited to hear all of that because there's definitely opportunities for us to partner.
0: I always get educated when I have new guests come on the show, and I always learn so much from interviews. And I took my notes down. That is just fantastic. That's just fantastic. I mean, 1 million people, 9 offices, the mobile units, the kiosks. This is stuff that a lot of folks wouldn't realize. They think, oh, I got to go to the tax collector's office. It's a brick and mortar place. It's probably one location somewhere. Couldn't be farther from the truth.
2: Right.
0: It's just so user-friendly and accessible. And every time I go, it's always a pleasant experience. Everyone is so nice there. Part of getting the word out so you don't feel straight. Now, it's busy.
2: It is busy.
0: Sometimes you're not going to get in and out of there
2: that
0: fast.
2: That is correct.
0: You know, but, you know, it's the pleasantest possible the experience can be.
2: Well, Dom, that's something that we've really focused on. And customer experience is one of my number one priorities. And
0: well, you saw Gabby smiling, right?
2: Yes. We are really intentional about the things that we do, and even how we have greeters that welcome you when you walk in
0: the
2: door.
0: They do, yes.
2: So it's not just coming in and then waiting to hope to talk to someone. We initiated this so that we start the conversations earlier when a person immediately walks in, because that's when your experience with our office starts. And we want to make sure that we answer questions and better prepare that person so that they don't have to sit and wait or get turned away because they don't have what they need.
0: That's wonderful. Miss Kelly, how are we looking on time for Judy and Todd? Can I tackle those?
3: You can do one quickly.
0: I can do. All right. So Judy is number one. Todd, you're number two. So we always get people in order. So, Ms. Milan, I'm going to pivot real quick back to the callers here. So, Judy, we'll go first. Custody question. Todd, hang tight. We got a short break, and then you have a rental agreement, so we're going to tackle you on the flip side. But just hang tight. Ms. Judy, go ahead. Custody question. You're on with Ask the Dom.
4: Hi. My son, who lives in Pinellas County, him and his girlfriend have 2 kids. His girlfriend left him 2.5 years ago and said, "Here's your kids, I'm done," and left.
0: Oh, my goodness.
4: And he's now raising the 2 kids, which now are 3 and 6.
0: Okay.
4: And he owns a house and has he's a chef at a country club in North Tampa. Anyway, my question is, how could he get full custody of the kids and be reasonable, you know, financially?
0: Well, that's a great question. So first thing is the mom still out of the picture? MIA, she has no contact with him or the children at all, to your knowledge?
4: Well, I go up and pick them up from daycare. We live in Southwest Florida, north of Fort Myers.
0: No. The biological mother, the lady that left.
4: The biological mom.
0: Yeah, not you. My apologies,
4: okay.
0: Not you.
4: She does have, honestly, no.
0: Okay.
4: In my opinion.
0: Well, here's why I ask that, because if there's any contact or communication, here's how this process is going to work. And I used to do family law the first 10 years of my practice, and I've pivoted out of that.
4: They never married.
0: Yeah, I figured that, because you said girlfriend, boyfriend. And I figured that, and that's where this advice is going to come. So what happens is if he's got to be deemed the father. So you got to have a paternity test, number one, to deem him as the biological father. And then that's how he starts to create standing in the state of Florida as the parent natural guardian on the paternity side of things. So in order to adopt, in essence, you have to divest the biological mother, in essence, of the parenting rights. And I don't know if they are going to want to do that. And if he's got any communication with her, sometimes it's best to kind of let things lie. Now, the problem with that is if she comes back into the picture and they were not married and she is the maternal apparent natural guardian until he's established as the father, and since they weren't married, that she's going to have the advantage under the law in the state of Florida. Mm-hmm. So he's got to protect against that. But protecting against that may also include her involvement, because at some point in time, if he's going to want to adopt them at 100%, let's just say, she has to divest her 50% rights or her parental rights. And I don't know how that's going to go, because sometimes people get a little squirrely. So what I would suggest, I'm just telling you the way it is. And again, I did it for 10 years. That was almost 14 years ago now. I'm doing this stuff for 24 years. But attorney Jason Valkenburg does our family law here in the network. He sponsors the show. He comes in, every other month, 2 months, whatever it is. And he's wonderful. So if you would like to email or have him email me, I would like to connect him with Jason, and he can walk him through the steps and the process. If your son wants to do it, he may not realize, just kind of let things ride and see what happens if she surfaces again or not. But those guys can vet it.
4: Yeah, I know. I understand. No, I know he wants to do it. I'm pretty sure. He just,
0: it's a tough ask. You're asking the mother.
4: He has a lot going on right now. Okay. He really does.
0: Yeah, but you're asking the mom to give up her parental rights. And that's going to, and that may. You see what I'm saying? That may snowball in the other direction, right? So sometimes it might create more problems for him. I'm just candidly telling you, sometimes it might create more problems. But let me do this. I'm up against the break. Email me at AskTheDom or have him. We'll get him Jason Valkenburg's information and help you out. And I apologize, we're up against the break, but I've got to let you go, Miss Judy. Great call.
4: No, thank you.
0: You're welcome.
4: Thank you so much for taking my call. I've been wanting to call your show
0: anytime.
4: For so long.
0: Don't hesitate.
4: Have a good night.
0: You call me again next week if you want, Miss Judy. I'm here for you. Absolutely. Great question. That's tough issues, again, always with kids. Todd, hang tight. We're going to catch you on the flip side. You ladies having a good time in here?
2: Yes.
0: We're getting thumbs up. Oh, wait. You're not running out of here, right? We can get you through all the way through to 10. You have to go to a certain time.
2: 10 o'clock.
0: Well, I mean, maybe 9:30, 9:15. We'll negotiate off air.
2: Okay.
0: We'll negotiate. 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
0: 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I believe they'll be with us again next year. They are fantastic. Of course, my co-counsel in all of our litigation, when we chase down the insurance companies and folks in auto accidents, and we have a good time. 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We're back live, 800-771-1025. It is the Ask the Dom Show. Todd, as promised, let me catch you here on the flip side. Thank you for your patience waiting through the break. You've got a rental agreement question. You're on with Ask the Dom. Go ahead.
16: Hey, am I coming in loud and clear?
0: So far, I hear you, Todd. 10-4.
16: Okay, great. Going to try to make this quick. I know everyone says that. Three of us moved into a three-bedroom, two-bath house on May 1st, 2025. September 7th, one of the tenants got kicked out for breaching the rental agreement.
0: Okay. So they made it a few months, and then they're out?
16: Yeah, she was out. So me and my buddy, we had to, you know, constantly for 8 months come up, or 7 months, whatever it was, come up with her portion of the rent.
0: That's called joint and several liability.
16: All of our bills went,
0: went
16: up.
0: Yeah, joint and several liability, because you went from, you know, splitting it three ways to basically in half. Okay.
16: Okay, so basically why I'm calling is today I receive a phone call from the person that got kicked out for breaking the contract, wanting her deposit back.
0: Yeah.
16: Okay? Okay. And this person is a classic. How do you know if they're lying, their lips are moving?
0: Their lips are moving, sure. I'm
16: okay,
0: with you.
16: Okay, so where do we stand with this?
0: Well, who has a deposit is the first question. Do you have it, or the folks?
16: The property management has the deposit, and we're at the step now where they're mailing the checks to me and the second tenant that remained.
0: Okay, so you guys are out of that.
16: The house was sold, and we have since moved.
0: You've since moved. Okay, it was May to May. I've got you. All right. So, how much is the security deposit that's coming back? What's the
16: $2,400? So it was $800
0: apiece. $800
16: apiece.
0: I was gonna say, divided by three. All right. So she's like, well, where's my $800?
16: Exactly. Mm-hmm. And we gave her. She had the water and the electric under her name, so we gave her our portion of the deposit for that. And of course, when she left, we didn't see any of that.
0: Well, there's a responsive letter back saying, okay, well, you want your deposit back, we want ours.
16: Right.
0: So you got to calculate.
16: She called me today, and I was half asleep. If I would have known it was her, I would have answered the phone. I tried to make it as brief as possible, but her reason for calling is, I want my $800, and, you know, I'll see you in court if I don't get my $800. Well, we had to come up with her portion of rent, her portion of the water, her
0: Tell her I look forward to seeing you in court. Just go ahead and send me the small claims complaint. And then what you'd have to do, and now you can call her back and you can say, look, before you waste your time, energy, and effort, you know, you breached the contract, right?
16: Right.
0: That you caused damages to myself and my other roommate, the other gentleman. So you guys could be plaintiffs against her as a defendant. Or if she's a plaintiff, you guys can be co-defendants and do a cross-claim action back to her. And then if you start calculating the months that you covered for her plus your deposit back on the utilities, you know, that probably exceeds $800.
16: Oh, that's going to be thousands of dollars.
0: So what she may want to do is she might want to let this one go. I mean, so you may want
16: to. Okay, that's what I wanted to hear.
0: That's exactly what I was saying. Now, don't be nasty about it, Todd. Like, you don't have to, you know, she calls up, say, listen, I called Dom on the radio station. I talked to a lawyer, which is true. And you're going to say, well, we have our deposit we're entitled to. You breached the contract. Yeah. You incurred us damages. Your conduct caused us damages. Those damages are quantified. You can add them up to thousands of dollars. So yeah, if you want to see, my mom used to say, be careful what you wish for, because you just might get it. And if she says,
16: that's
0: I want
16: to
0: see
16: in
0: court, that she just might get it. So tell her, be careful what she wants, but just be nice in the call, right? And then there you go.
16: Right.
0: All right, look at we're up against that. Oh, we must be running late.
16: Thank you so much.
0: Oh, Kelly says we're running late. All right, so you're welcome, Todd. This is the second intermission. So, Ms. Vaughn, when we come back, we got one more segment with you before you sneak out.
2: Okay.
0: Because I didn't realize you were running late. But when we come back, I want to talk about, we talked about the miles, the transportation bus program. I want to talk about a little bit of the property tax reform.
2: Right.
0: And then the upcoming events. And I believe that would cover everything.
2: Yes, just about.
0: There we go.
2: Don't worry. If we have more, we'll come back.
0: You know what? I like where your head's at. I like that attitude. That's great. And you're always
2: welcome.
0: Always
2: come back.
0: You are always, always welcome.
2: Well, thank you.
0: Absolutely. All right. This segment's brought to you by the Law Office of Bill Sansone, federal state criminal defense serving Hernando, Pasco, Pinellas, Hillsborough, Sarasota. Just say the whole state. Bill, can we just say the whole damn state of Florida, all 67 counties, except Gadsden. Doesn't go there. 813-361-0874. You know and love him as Dead Air Sansone from the Acid Dumb Show. You can also reach him via email, sansonew@gmail.com. All right, second show intermission. It's the Acid Dumb Show. 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
0: 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What does this have to do with anything?
2: Oh, I'll take the case.
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0: You are out of order. You're out of order. You're out of order. The whole trial is out of order.
7: I want the truth. 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
10: 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The judge should be lucky.
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12: Are you a good lawyer?
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7: Did you

0: Kelly, I say this every week? I feel like I just sit down. You know, I just gave Spike a hug. I haven't seen him.
1: Yeah, I thought it was a replay you said so much.
0: I know. And I look at Kelly and I'm like, but we just got here. I'm so excited we're going to stay till midnight tonight, Kel. This just excites me to no end. It is the Acid Dom Show, 800-771-1025. We've got one more segment left with our wonderful tax collector in Hillsborough County, Miss Nancy Milan. Madam, do people call you Madam Tax Collector? Or what? I might have said
2: very
0: that.
2: Very formal. Thank you.
0: I might have said that a few times.
2: I'm okay, Nancy.
0: Well, I always want to be respectful when you have an elected official in studio. And obviously, we're talking about really, really important information and kind of getting the information out. So real quick, I know that there's been a lot of conversation and talk with our governor about maybe eliminating the homestead property taxes.
2: Correct.
0: So not necessarily, the commercial and, multiple properties, but at least one.
2: Homesteaded.
0: The homesteaded. What are your thoughts on that? How close are we? How would that impact your office, the community? Not quite sure where it is. Of course, we'll have the legislatures in next week. We'll know more there, but I'll yield to your thoughts.
2: And we're waiting for a special session to for them to designate a date to actually cover that particular item. This week, they actually went in for budget. So once we get through budget, and then we'll see where they set the date for a special session to just talk about property tax reform.
0: Right.
2: It does have a huge impact. Do we need a property tax reform? Absolutely. I think there's definitely areas that we can look at to make some changes that can help not only seniors, but those who own their homes. But let's also think about those new ones that are brand new property owners. And when that taxable value goes up, their taxes go way sky high.
0: Oh, absolutely.
2: So,
0: yeah.
2: Developing some programs that address those issues too, I think, are important. It has a huge impact on local government, and there are no talks that I've heard of revenue replacement. And it will have a huge impact on local government because of the funding. In my particular office, we're commission and fee office based. The money that we collect a commission or fees on property taxes. I mentioned that we're also an agent of the state.
0: Right.
2: So most of the money that covers the state services comes from our property tax commission and fees.
0: Uh-oh.
2: 90% of the work that we do in our offices is state functions. So now you follow where I'm going.
0: I'm tracking. Yeah, that's.
2: There's definitely some gaps in funding. The Tax Collectors Association has been really, working hard to educate our legislators as well as, talking to the folks in Tallahassee about the issue with the, I told you that we were mandated to conduct business at the local level for the state. Mm-hmm. However, the funding that went along with that does not correspond with the work that we're doing. And those fees and what's being collected, the bulk of the money goes back to the Department of Highway Safety. And so now if you start to pull out the commission and fees from property taxes, all the wonderful things that we're doing, we will no longer be able to do if there's no conversation about what's going to replace that revenue.
0: And that's a very good point. Let me ask you this, and I don't know, how many employees do you have at the tax collector's office?
2: In Hillsborough County, right now we have over 400, we have 405 employees with the tax collector's office.
0: And over nine offices,
2: I think. Nine offices, okay. And a budget of $56 million.
0: Oh my goodness. All right, hang on. I got to write my notes down. Hang on.
2: $56 million.
0: I'm learning, so we got $66
2: million.
0: $56 million is the budget.
2: Mm-hmm.
0: And you've got about 405 employees.
2: Yes, sir.
0: So if this, and again, in concept, a lot of times when you hear we're going to cut taxes, we're going to reduce things, mm-hmm. and that's a fun thing for really anybody to say, whether you're a politician or you're running for office.
2: Who
0: or you're elected.
2: I mean,
0: I do. Especially, I mean, I don't know, as the tax collector, I said, I want to cut taxes.
2: I know. I mean, I would love to be able, but you think about it, nothing comes for free. And if we don't sit down and really look at things and the impact that it has and have a plan for replacing the revenue, we're all going to feel it. Whether it's in services or other things that people take for granted that they think they might have, but they don't realize that, you know, a lot of the funding comes from property tax.
0: Well, let me ask you this, and I don't know if the you, the other tax collectors have gone. I know we have, is there a tax collector per county or
2: there's
0: some
2: there's 67 tax collectors
0: in the state
2: of Florida.
0: See, because they do it differently in law. So, for example, mm-hmm. so we have 20 state attorneys. And 20 elected public defenders, but they'll merge counties. But my question, I didn't know if they did that for you, but they don't.
2: No, they don't. So wow. Even the little counties have a tax collector. And so imagine a county that's a deficit county. What's going to happen to them? They're already short-staffed. They actually work the counter, and they have to ask the budget, the Board of County Commissioners for funds to cover payroll. So, we are, by law, required to do these state functions.
0: So you can't say no because the state requires you to do it.
2: Correct.
0: But if you're in a smaller county and you're operating in the red, but you're mandated to do it, then your only recourse is, hey, I got to go to the commissioners for basically the gap, the deficit, you know, in order just to make the payroll.
2: Make the payroll.
0: Wow.
2: And here, essentially in Hillsborough County, property tax commissions and fees subsidize all the services that we provide for the state. And that's really, it's not right. Last session, we did introduce a bill to talk about redirecting some of those fees that go to the state right now and redirecting them to go up to the local level, since we are the ones, you know, you talk about retention and keeping quality employees, and that costs money.
0: Sure.
2: 80% of our budget is salary and benefits. And it's hard to keep people, and it's a tough job. Yes. And so imagine now this shortfall of funds, it puts us in a really interesting predicament that we're all watching. We haven't landed on anything, so we'll see.
0: We'll see. First of all, I really appreciate you coming in and your response, because I always ask, you know, well, what's your thoughts? What's your opinion? Obviously, you're elected. You're running that agency. And it's a very pragmatic response. Okay, well, if this passes, what next? Okay, then the tag fees go up. I don't know. You know, the cost for the licenses, you know,
2: across the board. Well, we have to pass that through legislation. Unless that they are willing to redirect those fees. We're not even allowed to add additional fees.
0: Or you got to have a great relationship with our county commissioners and say, hey, guys and girls, I'm going to need you. You have to go. Wow,
2: well, we're all going to be impacted because the county will be impacted as well. I remember Mayor from Temple Terrace talking about this same topic. And one of the things that he brought up is, like, you know, people love getting their trash picked up 3 times a week. Without those funds to pay for those services, you're lucky if you get it one time a week.
0: And
2: there's basic essential things that we get take for granted, but the money has to come from somewhere.
0: I love the sanitation department. They get me twice a week at home and twice a week at the office, and I love seeing them. You're 100% correct. Before we go the next segment, I know, because I know you got to sneak out of here, but you have some upcoming events, and I don't want to forget that. So we got this Saturday, May the 16th.
2: Yes.
0: We have Saturday License Services. What's this?
2: Well, it's another opportunity for folks. We talk about accessibility again, and opening up on a Saturday allows, especially it was designed for students who are in school, who are getting ready, go to high school and need their driver's license because this is their big year. Right. This opens it up on Saturdays from 9 to 2. This time it's in our Brandon office on Falkenberg, so people can register to come in and get their driver's license. We also serve walk-ins as well. Again, opening it up and for another opportunity for folks who can't make it during the week from 8 to 5, they now have an opportunity to visit our office on a Saturday. This Saturday from 9 to 2 at our Falkenberg office. Tori, did I forget anything?
0: Let's see here. And we also have August, right? We have one in August?
3: Yes. Yes. We'll come back in August. We will take a brief break during the summer. But yeah, as Nancy said, we have, you know, for students, we've got road tests, written tests, and learner's permit and driver license issuance. And then we also have driver license renewals available. So as long as you don't have to show any, you know, additional paperwork and you just need a basic renewal, we've got you covered.
0: Well, I'm doing my my duty as a parent. I'm logging my daughter's hours on her restricted license. She's not allowed to drive at night for the first 6 months. So I have to track all my rules. Of course, being a lawyer and a traffic lawyer at that, right? We can't get into trouble. And that's part of the services that you provide. So, well, I'll have to call you when Gabby turns 16 and she comes in.
2: Yes.
0: We'll get a picture with everybody. And you know, that's going
2: to
0: be a big day.
2: Yes.
0: Well, first of all, thank you both for coming in.
2: Thank you, Dom.
0: You guys are always welcome to come back on the show. If you want to come in person or if you just need to call or public service, whatever it is, you have my contact information. Love to have you. Thank you both for your service and what you do. But coming in tonight, I know it's late, you had a long day. Yeah, tackling some questions, putting out some great information for listeners. God bless you both. Thank you so much.
2: Thank you so much, and appreciate the opportunity to be here. And thank you for what you do.
0: All right.
2: It's amazing.
0: My pleasure.
2: Thanks.
0: Thank you very much. Well, we'll see you again.
2: Yes.
0: All right.
2: Sure.
0: That's awesome. Okay. 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It's lightning fast. It's XL size, too. If you're claustrophobic, this thing's not a problem. You fit right in there. Rapid sequencing for pediatric brain studies, and they can document traumatic brain injuries. Centrally located in the Bay Area to serve you, 813-886-9999. You would have seen me and Pumpkins in there last week as we took an MRI, an X-ray of that broken ankle, and we did the orthopedic visit today. So good to say that everything is going good, and hopefully I can stop driving the kids around and I can get a reprieve. All right, it's the Acid Dom Show. We've got a couple segments left. Don't go anywhere. 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

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I know a few callers ago, last hour, I think Miss Judy, if memory serves, was calling on behalf of her son. Judy, this is who I was talking about, if you're still listening, Jason Valkenburg. 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Now, remember, any and all of the sponsors you hear throughout the Ask a Dom program, if you don't get the email, if you don't remember the number, if you're driving or you're distracted, you know, just go to my website. The information is there. 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You can eat my personal email directly is Dominic, just my first name in front of it, D-O-M-I-N-I-C, @askthedom.com. I get all the emails personally. I respond to the emails directly, and I can, you know, give you the referral, answer your questions, and take care of you. I got a couple emails here, actually. We're going to go over here towards the tail end of the show because they talked about some interesting issues and comments. The phone lines are open, 800-771-1025. Spike just was nice enough to take our wonderful tax collector, Miss Milan, and Miss Tori, her director of communications, escort them to the parking lot so they can get to their vehicles safely. They had to get back. So it was great to have them here in studio. And Kelly, I learned a lot. You know, you don't realize the extent of what their office does when you think just, oh, they just collect taxes. No, they are state mandated.

0: to do things for the Department of Highway Safety Motor Vehicles, driver's license bureaus, tag registries, vessels, a variety of different things. There's Spike. Sneaking back in here. Spike, thank you very much for escorting the ladies out. I was just letting the listeners know that we had them in. Spike, were they just not the nicest? I mean, just and so informative. Did you know that the tax collector did all of those things?
1: Not even a little bit.
0: Isn't that something?
1: Nope, I didn't. But maybe she'll give me a break on my taxes because I just had to save them out there. It was like,
0: Really? What happened?
1: I'm just making
0: stuff. No, I was going to say, because I literally just said, if you're calling in, I gave the number out, but I said Spike just was nice enough to escort the ladies out to their car so they can get to the parking lot safely, because that's
1: what I had to fight away seven muggers.
0: Well, sometimes there's people out there, doing whatever they're doing. I mean, but I say, we have to be gentlemen here. You have to escort the ladies out, so I appreciate you doing that, but you got me nervous for a second. I didn't know something happened down there. Nah. I'm not coming back to that place.
1: Really?
0: Oh, my goodness. So, 800-771-1025. I got a few emails here I wanted to go over, but let me just – I know where I can't believe – we're already in the third hour. My wife sent me a text saying, I'm going to have dinner for you. I'm like, well, wait a minute. I still got the show to do, but we're closing in here on the end. So – The show, if you missed the second and first hour, you can hear a full replay of the Ask the Dom show every Saturday from 9 p.m. to midnight. And you'll hear the wonderful interview with Nancy Milan, the tax collector for Hillsborough County. She did a great, great job. A lot of pertinent information and a lot of information really that you can also find on the tax collector website, as well as they have their offices open this Saturday. I believe she said from 9 to 2. So if you have conflicts during the week with tag registries, license issues, anything that needs to be handled there at the tax collector's office, they are going to be available on Saturday, because a lot of folks don't have a chance to get there in time because of their work commitments, the certain hours during the week. I think it's a wonderful opportunity. So that is this Saturday, May the 16th. And the ladies did mention they're also going to do another Saturday in August where they'll be open for the listeners. So a great opportunity. And then you go in there, you don't have to stress about, I only have an hour for lunch and I got to be at work, or I got to pick up the kids, or I got to drop the kids off, and sometimes the lines get a little crazy. This is a great opportunity, 9 to 2 at their locations there. I believe she said, was it the Falkenberg? I think she said it was the Falkenberg location in Brandon, if I'm not mistaken. But it's a great opportunity. If not, just go to their website. It'll tell you when they're open. But it's a great opportunity, and it was a great interview tonight. And if you want to hear that show, you can always replay this on the Ask the Dom link, which is on the website and on the app. Also, you can hear it in the full replay. All right, next week we have State Representative Danny Alvarez and State Representative Michael Owen. So these guys are coming in from the Florida House of Representatives. They will be in studio to talk about this past legislative session. Now, you might remember these names. They might sound familiar, because both of these guys at one point in time either represented me or were sponsors of the show. So, I mean, the show has been around 14 years in September. And then these gentlemen, attorneys, and then went on to become elected officials. In fact, Mr. Owen, Michael, Representative Owen, was a county commissioner for a term, and then now state rep. And, of course, Danny Alvarez is, I believe, up in leadership with the House of Representatives. And we'll learn how finally the state, maybe the whip. I can't remember what his title is, but we'll find that out next week. The following week, we're going to a fantastic show as always. A first time that we're doing it earlier in the year with the Memorial Day tribute for our veterans. And that's going to be on May the 27th. So if you are a veteran or a family of a veteran, this is a great opportunity to tune in. We're going to have the Honorable Judge Mike Shanti in studio, who presides over the Veterans Treatment Court. We're going to have Colonel DJ Reyes. Colonel Reyes mentioned to me last week when I saw him in court that if he can't come in person, he will call in remotely. And I know his schedule is very busy, but usually if the Colonel is in town, he will physically come in. We always have a great time with him in studio. If not, then I know he will come, you know, call in remotely. I'd love to have some of the other mentors in the program come in, coordinate with the judge as to if we can get Colonel Fletcher or maybe the Sergeant Major. But that's always a fantastic show. And then obviously we had from earlier today, Miss Ashley called in. And if I have it correct from my memory in the first hour, she was calling with Care Plus was the company that she works with. But they do a lot of work in connection with the Florida Veterans Coalition and a lot of programs for veterans. And there's a specific program where veterans would be entitled to a cell phone for 2 years, and that is paid for and given to the veterans for free. And I hope that they get a chance to head out to the ribbon cutting of the brand new tax collector's office on MacDill Air Force Base next week. How, Spikey, you see that synergy? You see how I brought those two entities together?
1: Exciting.
0: Were you not moved? Were you not emotional by when I connected everybody like that?
1: I want to cry. It is sweeps week, right?
0: It's sweeps month. It's sweeps month. Yeah, usually May, which of course is my birthday, birthday month. It's also the anniversary of me with the station. So I always have fun with doing sweeps month,
1: mm-hmm.
0: you know, for that. And it's always fun to start the summer. The kids are you know, getting out of school. You get a lot of graduations. Everybody starts the summer trips and things like that. You know, so it's a good, it's kind of a feel good time of the year, in my opinion. All right. And that takes us through May. June 3rd, and again, if you didn't hear the lineup coming up here, June 3rd is going to be the Honorable Judge Liz Jack will be in studio. She is a Pinellas County Circuit Court judge, along with Dead Air Bill Sansoni is going to be here in studio as well. We may rotate the June 10th and 17th dates. Lisa McLean, I got an email. I will respond tomorrow. I got it in today. That she had a conflict, so we might move our elected public defender coming into the studio again. She's been in here before. We might bump her up a week and then rotate a candidate that is running for Congress to the 17th. Attorney Dan Weldon is running for the 14th Congressional District and will be a guest on the show. And then June 24th, a young lady by the name of Brittany Lizzie, L-Y-S-S-Y, is a candidate for school board. You don't always get a chance to talk to folks running for school board. It's very important. Education, as you know, is very important. So there'd be an opportunity to maybe talk to a candidate about our education for our children. And I always try to get as many folks in here as possible, whether they're elected or they're candidates, so you know the listeners can, you know, talk to them and ask questions, really from all walks of life. I mean, we had the tax collector in today. You got candidates of school board, people running for Congress. You got people already at the State House of Representatives. You got judges coming in. You got elected public defenders. I mean, I'm exhausted, Spike. I need an energy drink just to get through it all.
1: Telling you, man.
0: I'm telling you. Let me jump. Do I have time for Mr. Greg here? Let me jump back to the phone lines here. Again, 800-771-1025. Greg, you're out with Ask the Dom. Good evening. You've got a car accident question. How can I help you tonight, sir?
2: Dom, great to talk to you. My son was involved in a car accident this morning on the way to work.
0: Oh my goodness!
2: He rear-ended someone.
0: Okay.
2: Very very slow accident. No damage done. No no medical issues or anything like that. The lady he hit.
0: Well, first of all, I want to say that's the best news of the call. You know, as a personal injury attorney, a lot of people are like, well, don't you want me? I said, no, I don't want people hurt. So when you call in and say it was no injuries, that's fantastic. Although I am a personal injury lawyer, so it kind of goes against what I do. but as a person, as a human, funny. As a radio personality, I don't want our listeners injured. So, but go ahead with the rest of your question. You got it.
2: Thank you for that. So, yeah. But he's a critical care paramedic. He was on his way to work, and everybody stopped. He was merging. We're from Riverview, Florida, and he was trying to get on the interstate, and everybody stopped and. He ended up tapping someone in the bumper. And so the person he tapped, he immediately got out and he said, hey, I'm a paramedic. I want to make sure you're fine and you don't need medical attention. And she said, I am fine. It was just a barely little hit. And so they exchanged information, and then she decided that she needed to call a officer. And so FHP said, they called FHP. They didn't want to come out. They said, look, your car's a drivable. We're not coming out.
0: Is there a reason why she wanted to call law enforcement? I mean, if it's a pleasant exchange, there's not any property damage, no one's injured.
2: She thought it was the right thing to do.
0: Okay. All right. No problem.
2: So yeah, of course, I would do that as well.
0: And so, listen, for a lot of people, and I just real quick segue, that's fine. Yeah, you can exchange information. And then leave, and then you can make property damage claims or injury claims later. Not all of my cases have auto accident reports from law enforcement. You know, if one party says, no, I really want to call law enforcement, that's fine too. But you just can't take off without exchanging information or having a dialogue or making a decision. That's where people get into trouble. But I digress, Greg. Let you finish.
2: You're fine, and you're so right. I mean, people really don't want to do when they have an accident, right? So
0: right. Yep.
2: She decided that I think she called her insurance company. Insurance company said call FHP, and so they called FHP. FHP said your cars are drivable. We're not going to come out. So we're going to have an officer call you. And we'll exchange information through the phone. So that's what they did.
0: That's interesting. And okay, there.
2: Interesting. And, okay. And so they sent them a crash incident report and said, fill us out later. We'll send it in.
0: Electronically?
2: As I said, yes.
0: How about that?
2: As I said before, my son's a paramedic. Like, he's a critical care paramedic. And he asked her three times, is everything good? And she said, everything's good. Small hit. And so when they exchanged calls with the FHP, my son asked, did she say she was okay? And the officer on the phone said, no, she said she had some neck pain. And he said, well, she did not tell me. I told her I was a paramedic and I could give her assistance if she needed it. So now she has neck pain. Do I need to worry about this, Dom? I mean, no. There was barely any damage. So he hit her bumper square. My son was driving a truck and hit her bumper. She's driving a Camry. And so the fender, you know, the fender pops out. Sometimes you see that going down the road. And it's flashing in the wind.
0: Yeah.
2: Well, that's what happened to her car. And I can't tell that it happened if that was already that way. I haven't talked to him yet about it because he's still working. But I'm like, hey, all these scratches. He took three pictures. And I'm like, the scratches look fairly old. And he goes, there's nothing wrong with your truck. It was or wasn't. I looked at it just a minute ago.
0: Well, let me ask you a question. Is he on your insurance policy or does he have a different policy?
2: Unfortunately, he is right now. He's going through a hard time. So we decided to bring him home. So, yes, we added him to our driver's policy.
0: May I ask, out of curiosity, who's your insurance carrier, auto carrier?
2: Geico.
0: All right. Now, so what happens, to answer your question, is you have Geico. Now, the next question I'm going to ask you.
2: Hold on one second. Yes, my wife's telling me something different. Oh. What do we have?
0: They got the missus.
2: No, we had Progressive. Now we're in Geico.
0: I love it. Sorry. Listen, I love it. Tell the missus, she's more than welcome to join the show, too.
2: Well, I don't want to put you on speaker because I know it's kind of a pain when you're over the
0: No, I'm with you. But I love when like spouses jump in. You're not telling Don the right information. That's great. So here's my question, and if you don't know, ask your wife. Do you folks have bodily injury insurance coverage with Geico?
2: I think we do have bodily
0: injury. Gotta know. We got to ask the missus. Ask her bodily injury.
2: All right, hold on. Sorry. Do we have bodily coverage?
3: I believe we do, yes. I need to pull it up online to double check, but I know that we have, on the truck that he was driving, we have liability, and we do have bodily injury.
0: Fantastic. And good evening, ma'am. It's Dom. It's nice to talk to you.
3: Hi, Dom. My name is Joe. I'm Greg's wife.
0: Hi. There's well, and just so you guys can sleep well tonight and not be stressed. If anybody makes a claim, well, yeah. And then the design is to keep everybody relaxed. If someone makes a claim, right, And you may not believe it. You might disagree with it. It doesn't sound like it's a high impact. This is why you good folks pay those premiums for auto insurance. You just send the claim over to Geico. Geico's going to assign a bodily injury adjuster, and they're going to handle it from there. And then you just send in the photos. Your son can give a recorded statement. And if they hire a lawyer and the lawyer sends a demand, the adjuster then is going to deal with the attorney and say, look, well, I talk with my insureds. Here's photos, low velocity impact, you know, and they'll be able to handle the claim that way. You don't have to worry about it. And you've got protection because you've bought liability injury coverage. Now, the question is, how much coverage did you purchase? Do you know the amounts?
3: No, I don't. I can look it up real quick, but I don't want to hold your time on the line.
0: Well, listen, you understand there's nobody else waiting after you. It's towards the tail end of the show, and people are listening, and they're learning from the call. So when you look up your bodily injury limit coverage, the smallest amount is a 10-20 policy. Of course, you can have as much as you can afford, 100, you know, 100, 300, you know, 250, 500. So the question now is, how much protection did you purchase? And then a lot of people are thinking, all right, do I have BI? And well, how much BI did I buy? Because that is going to be the real question is, all right, you're covered. Well, how much are you covered? So if you look at your policy declaration sheet, it'll tell you your coverage amounts. I don't know if you found it yet.
3: Okay, I'm looking at my policy information now. And my husband was wrong. I kind of keep up with a lot of things around here. We aren't on Geico. We're on
2: there you go,
0: Progressive. Yeah. Oh, you got it. Greg. All right, Greg, you're out. The missus is in. It's Progressive, not Geico. But you know what now? We also do mediation counseling here at the Acid Dom Show. I do not want you guys into a fight tonight. That's right. Get a hockey player for mediation circumstances. All right. So
2: he was a hockey player. My son, our son, is a hockey player. He was a goalie. He did very, very well. But now he's a critical care paramedic. So what are you going to do? Hockey or I don't know.
0: That's fantastic. Well, all right. So we've got Progressive now. We make sure we've got BI. And then now, how much bodily injury coverage do you folks have with Progressive?
3: I'm looking at it. It says bodily injury and property damage liability. $25,000 each person.
0: Mm-hmm. $50,000 per incident.
3: $50,000 each accident. $25,000 each accident.
0: Yeah. Okay. So you're going to have some decent coverage. So you have the next tier up. So the lowest tier is a 10-20. The next jump up is a 25-50. So what that means is the lady that is claiming neck problems, or allegedly, right? will have the ability to make a claim under the Progressive BI policy for the $25,000 limit. Now, that doesn't mean the case is worth $25,000, but that is going to be what she's going to claim. Now, if this accident was much more catastrophic and the jaws of life were there and she had to be airlifted and she has multiple fractures or, you know, God forbid, some type of catastrophic injury, I would humbly submit to you guys that you might be a little underinsured with only having a $25,000 policy. So this is a conversation that you guys may want to have, you know, along with your son, if you're going to have, you know, family members on the policy and you got more people driving around, different things happen, you may want to increase your coverage. Now, I have a lot of coverage because of what I do for a living as a personal injury attorney. The insurance I pay is crazy, but again, that's the design of my practice. My suggestion is humbly, if you can afford it, I always recommend a minimum of 100, 300. And that's depending and contingent on every family's budget. Sometimes you can do it, sometimes you can't. However, if it was a more catastrophic accident, you might have an issue of a little bit of exposure there because you're going to be capped at your bodily injury liability. Does that make sense to you guys?
2: Absolutely.
3: Okay. It does. And, you know, I know that her bodily injury, at this point, we should be covered.
0: Sounds like
3: I'm a nurse.
0: Sounds like it.
3: So I mean, honestly, I hope she actually went and got seen, but I don't know that. I can't answer that question yet. So my concern would be if we had the current amount instead of the 150, like, or 100, 300, whatever you were saying, I'm sorry. If we didn't have that, would they be able to, you know, to us.
2: Yeah, what's our liability?
0: Yeah, so what would happen is, so if the injury is more than $25,000, then there could be an issue where they would want to know your assets, and then you might have some additional exposure if the injury was quantified over $25,000. So that includes medical bills, lost future wages, lost earning capacity, future medical expenses, past medical expenses, hedonic damages, pain and suffering. Let's see, economic, non-economic damages. I'm kind of going through in my head the list. So yeah, then it starts snowballing. but I don't think
3: Morgan.
0: What's that? What John's office? Morgan and Morgan? What'd you say?
3: Morgan and Morgan, Farrah and Farrah.
0: All my colleagues are wondering. We all do the same thing. I mean, they might have a little bit more billboards than I do, but I got a show. as much as I love them all, and everybody's doing what they got to do, based on your fact pattern, I don't think you good folks have anything to worry about. Don't lose any sleep tonight. Just communicate with your Progressive, not Geico, your Progressive adjuster on the claim. So, Kelly, are we up against the end of the show? So she let me run through the last break.
4: There's still one more break after this.
0: Oh, is there still one more break? Oh, I thought we had extra time. Oh, I'm sorry.
2: So that was another question. Do we need to contact our insurance company? Because we have not yet.
0: No, you can. I mean, you don't have to. You can wait to see what she does. I mean, so that's really right. Up to you. Are you required to do it? No. Because she may not make a claim. But if she makes a claim, she can contact them, and then you'll set up the claim, and then they'll notify you. But if you want to just let them know, hey, this incident happened, we're not going to make a claim on our policy, but if someone calls in, then you've got a preset claim number already set. So you can do either one. It's really what I call insured's choice.
2: All right. That was our big question, too. Do I need to contact him?
0: Yeah. Now, if you're not making a property damage claim, if he's not utilizing PIP coverage, if there's not anything under the policy, and you're not sure what she's going to do, you can just kind of let it ride and see what happens.
2: All right. That's kind of what I felt, too.
0: There you go. All right. Well, great talking to you both. happy to answer your questions. So now you guys would have a late dinner, but you'll have a pleasant evening tonight, and I want you to get full sleep, all right? I don't want you guys to lose any sleep over this issue, all right?
2: Dom, I love your show, and I really enjoy what you do for people. So thank you very much.
0: Well, you're very welcome. It's my pleasure. You guys have a great evening. Thank you for listening and calling into the Ask the Dom Show. I know we're up against the break here, and I think it was Christina Lund. 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
2: Law, he's fantastic. I love Jason. You can reach him directly again. His cell phone is 813-789-0863. You can also email him directly, jasonrogolaw.net, for your criminal and traffic law needs. And we had a fantastic show tonight, as always. But Kelly, I think we have, what, about 2 minutes left or something along those lines? So, real quick, as far as status here, I did play my playoff game last night, wrapped up the season in Oldsmar. I will be playing Saturday in Brandon. I will also be playing late evenings, believe it or not, after this show, starting next week in Wesley Chapel. I can't do the early games, obviously, because it will conflict with the show, but Spike, FYI, if you wanted to come watch me as a fan of the Acidom Hockey Club, we will leave here, and then you can come right me to Wesley Chapel, and you can watch.
3: I think we're gonna Kelly and I are gonna stay here to midnight.
2: You gonna stay to midnight?
3: Yeah, that night.
2: Kelly, would you like to come watch me play hockey? So we lost last night. Look, she smiles. I don't get an answer from her. That's a yes. That's a smiled yes. So last night we played and we lost. You know, we lost to a goalie, but not in a way that you would think. So this goalie is a C level goalie or higher. We're a beginner novice, mm-hmm. and then the next level is D, and then the next level is C. So this guy is two levels up, and I arguably probably shouldn't be in the league at that level, but he's a goalie, he's filling in, he's tough to shoot on, it's a challenge, fine, I roll with it. This cat didn't stay in the net. He skated out. They brought in a different goalie. So the goalie that's a C player played in the playoff game last night against beginners.
3: Wait, hold on. The goalie, did he come out in goalie gear?
2: No. He came out in skate gear.
3: Oh, okay.
2: They brought in a different goalie. And I'm like, but wait a minute. Aren't you the team's goalie? Why are you skating out in a playoff game and you're a C player? This guy scored 2-3 goals. We lost 5-0. He scored, I think, 2 or 3 of the goals. Mm-hmm. He had 2 assists on the other goals. I don't know, 2, 4, 6, 8 points maybe he had, 6 points. I forget what it was. It completely controlled Dominic. I go, this isn't even your level. Oh my God. So I don't like to bitch and complain. However, I will state the obvious if something's happening that's not, what needs to happen. You gotta keep things parity, you gotta keep things level, you gotta keep things fair. And for some reason, this organization and this league can't seem to get it right. So I don't know. We now have 6 teams starting next week in the league. So hopefully we can figure this out. But at any rate, for those wondering why I lost, because some people email or text me, that's why I lost. The Dom lost to a player 3 levels above him, if not 2.
3: Hey.
2: To God. Spike, I think I need to see, this is therapy for me. I have to get it off my chest.
3: Good job. I say, hey, never praise him, Dom. Never praise him. If he's 2 levels above you, don't let him know it.
2: I mean, come on. I mean, that's, I mean, I don't know.
3: All right.
2: I said my piece. It's over. It's done with. Next season starts. Not going to get myself upset about it, but, Spike, I am playing much better. I got my first playoff goal last week.
3: Yeah, remember you.
2: I got that going for me. I mean, so now I'm scoring. Watch out now. Yep. When I start scoring. Boy. All right. Well, Kelly, thank you guys so much. Spike, love you much. We'll see you next week. Next Tuesday, I'll be on with Mike Calta and the Acidom Show next Wednesday. Everybody have a great rest of your week. A wonderful, safe weekend. This is the Acidom Show signing off.
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0: 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I think you do.
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0: 102.5 The Bone. Good morning, everybody. It is Wednesday, May 13th, 2026, and we are coming to you live. Good morning. How's everybody doing today?
1: Good.
0: Hello, everyone. Welcome to the day. That's all I got today.
1: Oh, no.
0: All right. Well, Carmen, you take over. You did a great job yesterday.
2: No.
1: Get Medicine Man on the phone.
2: Mm-hmm. Yes. It was Carmen and Medicine Man.
0: Yeah. Is that what happened? So yesterday, the very last seconds of the show, we lost connection and we were trying to reboot it and it wouldn't work. But it was literally the last 5 minutes of the show. And you were on the air. We can't hear you because we can't connect. What was going on?
2: So basically, I'm trying to just, tell the listeners that we lost your connection. They're going to be rebooting. Until then, I'm just trying to get a hold of them. And then I was like, well, while we wait for them, we'll take some phone calls for the last couple minutes.
0: Right.
2: And luckily, one of the calls was Medicine Man. Because you
0: didn't. Never been so happy to talk to Medicine
2: Man. Exactly. Yeah. Because you don't need to have a conversation with him.
0: Nope.
2: You just need to say hello and let him go.
0: And he goes,
2: Right. Yeah. And over the weekend, he had went to Rockville, so he actually had some stuff to talk about.
0: Oh, I bet it was very interesting. Yeah. I don't know how we missed it.
2: Well, but that's the thing, because I'm over here multitasking. I'm trying to switch the Comrexes, text you, do the phones, make sure there's no dead air.
0: Can I tell you what goes on over here?
2: Yeah.
0: I go, oh, yeah, it's not working.
1: Yeah. All right, see you guys
0: Should
1: later.
0: Be fine in 5 minutes. Yeah. See you guys tomorrow.
2: Yeah. And so that's the thing. I'm just trying to multitask. So it really does help with having someone like Medicine Man, because he can just fill in the air for a couple minutes.
1: Just ramble.
0: Yeah.
2: Yeah.
0: Well, he should always be on hold.
1: So basically what you're saying is Medicine Man and Mike are the same. Just somebody talking.
0: Somebody to ramble on.
2: Yeah. Yes, exactly. Again, it's just hard, because usually what happens, it's just me reading my text to you guys over the air, because I can't talk in text.
0: And, right.
2: Three separate conversations.
0: Dear Gio,
2: yeah.
0: We are trying to reconnect right now.
2: Yeah.
0: Mm-hmm.
2: So, but then we also had a pilot call in and give us some drone laws.
0: I heard that.
2: Yes.
0: That was the last thing that I heard, that if it landed in the yard, he'd want it back and all that stuff.
2: Right. But
0: fly your drone better. Don't land it in my yard.
2: But also, you cannot shoot it out of the air. That is a federal offense.
0: Yeah.
2: So
3: I think we should end the show 10 minutes early every day.
2: No.
0: The Carmen segment.
3: And let Carmen and Medicine Man take over.
0: Pre-show, after show.
2: I don't like that at all.
1: He can give you the roundup of how he's doing, whether he's sick, what concerts he went to, and what the weather is going to be like.
0: How many times he pooped?
1: Yeah.
0: How many times he pooped?
2: Okay. As long as I get Medicine Man for it.
3: Oh, we can make that happen.
2: I'll be okay.
0: Do you know how many times he calls me and leaves me voicemails from the toilet? Where you could hear the echo.
2: During the day?
0: Yeah. Just leaves my random voicemail on my thing, and it goes right to my phone, so that I have to hear it, or I have to at least acknowledge before I can delete it.
1: Mm-mm.
0: Yeah. It's gross. Anyway, welcome to the show this morning. Yesterday, so the engineers were working on it, and I left the house after the show. And Gio's like, can you check in? I'm like, no, I'm not home.
3: Yeah, you're the worst.
0: I said, I'm not home, but I'll be home in about a half hour. I'll check in when I get home. So I go pick Juliana up from school, came home, and had to leave again, and totally forgot to check the line. And Gio's like, is it working? I go, goddamn, I forgot to check.
3: Yeah, well, because Cernak's leaving the building. He's did you find out from Mike? I texted him 4 hours ago. He said he would do it. And then I text you again. You're like, oh, I forgot.
0: Yeah, sorry.
3: So Mike's I'm going home. I hope you guys.
1: We'll see what happens. Maybe do the whole show on the phone.
3: Yeah.
2: So stressful.
3: But it works. Yeah. So we're all good.
0: Carmen,
2: yes.
0: I don't want to get into this again today, but I just want to say the amount of baby flipper pictures that I've been getting are crazy. If you want to see any of them, I'll send them to you. If not, I haven't been sending them because I figured that either you're getting them too or you're not interested.
1: Carmen, do you want to see those?
0: Yeah.
1: Do you want to see babies with flippers as he hopes your baby will be born?
0: Webbed children.
2: Mm-hmm. No, thank you.
1: You don't want that. You say you do not.
2: I do not.
1: Oh, okay.
2: Do not want that karma. Do not want that bad juju. I'm trying to forget about that. Because Mike put it out in the universe, and now that's another thing I have to worry about.
0: Well, I took it back.
2: For my unborn child. I don't think you can do that.
0: No, you can. If you put it out there, you can take it back.
2: I think it was out there for too long. It got away.
3: Yeah. Plus, I saw it on the internet.
1: Yeah, we all know it.
2: Yeah.
3: I was doom scrolling and it popped right up in my algorithm.
0: It's out there.
2: Baby flippers?
0: Yep.
2: Flipper babies?
3: Yeah.
0: Mermaid baby.
3: Yeah. A lot of plays.
0: I think it would be adorable.
1: Mermaid baby's a lot nicer than flipper baby.
2: Yeah.
0: Yeah, but the same thing.
1: Not really.
2: It's the same.
0: What would you rather have, a baby with a mermaid tail or a baby with little web feet?
1: Neither.
0: Yeah. Right. I know. I'm saying it's a choice if you had to pick one.
1: If I had to pick one, I'd go flippers because a baby with a fish tail would be probably really hard.
0: Yeah. Right.
1: Yeah, so you're saying that it would be better.
0: No, I would rather have flippers than a mermaid tail.
3: I envision when Danny DeVito played the penguin in Batman, he had like little flipper hands.
0: Yes. I was reading this thing yesterday. President's net worth before and after their presidency.
1: Oh, yeah.
0: Joe Biden went in worth how much?
1: Worth about $3
0: million. $8
1: million. Okay.
0: Left, how much?
1: $120 million.
0: Only $10
1: million. Oh, really?
0: No, don't worry.
2: What is it now?
1: Yeah.
0: Bill Clinton went in worth $1.3
1: million. Uh-huh.
0: Left after $241
1: million. Yeah.
0: George W. Bush went in worth $20 million. Yeah, baseball
1: team. He had some, yeah.
0: Left worth $40 million.
3: He had dad's oil money.
0: This is where it really jumps. Barack Obama went in worth about $1.3 million. After, $70 million. That's insane. And Donald Trump went in worth $3 billion. Left, $2.3 billion. Actually lost money in his presidency. So, I don't know. This is just something that came up yesterday that I saw. So the one that looks like he made the most money is definitely Bill Clinton, followed by Barack Obama.
1: Yeah, but also with, I wonder how much the son made.
3: Yeah,
1: you know, for
0: I'm sure none of them lost money. I think that's just creative accounting.
3: Yeah, Trump takes it. Well, it's the family. My son's actually run the business. Yeah, I have nothing to do with that at all. It's not my money.
1: Yeah, same with Biden.
3: Yeah. Well, the sons are running it.
0: Well, Biden's son's running his.
3: We're separate.
0: He still did pretty good. He still made, he only made $2 million.
1: Yeah.
2: Yeah, but check his.
3: On paper.
2: Yeah, check his family's account.
0: Yeah. I'd like the Trump kids to run my business. No, I wouldn't. They lost money. I'm so confused.
3: No, they've got it. They're all their money's in crypto. Trump coin and all that stuff is all.
0: Anybody buying any of that?
3: I think a lot of people bought it, yeah.
0: Really?
3: A lot of big-time investors, not...
0: Bought Trump coin?
3: I believe so, yes.
0: And what do they do with it? Trade it like Bitcoin?
3: No, I think they pump and dump it so the little guy gets screwed and then the billionaires make more money, is what I've heard.
0: But who is the little guy and who is the little guy that... the people that bought a minority share?
3: Me, probably. The guy that, you know, buys $5,000 worth. Or 10 grand worth.
2: Right. And they get in when they think it's low. All these billionaires and millionaires buy

0: whales come in, yeah.
1: And then they just dump it off.
0: They pump and dump it. So you get screwed.
2: Yeah.
0: The guy who dropped $15,000 of his retirement money gets screwed, while the billionaires, they get, you know.
2: I was talking to a financial advisor, and we were talking about my investments in crypto and in Bitcoin. And he's like, it was good. You got in Bitcoin while it was pretty cheap, and you got in Ethereum while it was pretty cheap. I was like, yeah, thank you. And he's like, what was your thought process? And I go, I don't know, some itchy head kid told me to buy
3: this. Yeah. This is my former financial advisor.
2: Right, yeah. I have no idea
3: with his parents
2: what I did or why I did it, and it just happened to work out, and I still don't understand how it works.
3: I saw a great thing the other day. It was a meme, and it was a like guy with a MAGA hat on and a truck and a bunch of other guys with trucks, and it said, before, my truck only held $60 worth of gas. Now my truck holds $170 worth of gas. I'm voting for Trump again.
1: But they do have those apps that you can like sign up for, and they'll mimic other people's trades and stuff like that.
2: Yeah, you're still missing details and stuff.
0: All these politicians are manipulating the markets and, you know, getting in and getting out whenever they can.
3: Yeah, it's crazy that they're allowed to.
0: They're trying to make it where you can't. They can't.
3: But yeah, but who votes on that?
0: Exactly. Right. That's the problem.
1: So, like, I, like, Autopilot is one of the apps, and, like, I have, like, Pelosi's tracker on.
0: She's notorious.
3: Right, yeah, but the thing is literally seconds matter. You know what I mean? So it's
1: But that's what they do. They literally just copy and paste what their trades are, and your trades mirror theirs.
0: You'll find out there'll be huge major transactions that are made right before like an announcement.
2: Oh, sure. Yeah,
0: right. And then that's when the market will go up or down. And
2: which
0: stuff.
2: Is the same reason why Martha Stewart went to jail.
0: Right.
2: You know, the insider information. Yeah. But for some reason, when you're a politician, it's
1: okay.
0: Okay. It's okay.
2: Yeah. It's dirty, Carmen, but follow the money.
1: Follow
2: dirty
1: the game. Money. I'm telling you, it's, our government is not for us.
0: No.
1: At all. It's all neither side, and they're both the same side.
2: I'm telling you, I listened to Drew's show yesterday, and this guy called. It was one of the most annoying calls I've ever heard. The guy called, and he wanted to talk to Drew about aliens. And Drew is like, what's your name? He's like, Bob. And he's like, what do you do, Bob? He's like, I'm an HVAC guy. And then it turned into Bob the HVAC. Nobody cares that there's aliens. The guy wanted to call. The guy legitimately called up and had an interest in talking about the fact that the government unloaded aliens, you know, documentation that says, yes, there's aliens, yes, there's unidentified flying objects, yes, there's non-earthling people, and nobody cares.
0: I know.
2: It blows my mind.
0: I know who cares.
3: Yeah.
2: Who?
0: You.
3: You.
1: Yeah. You're the only other one.
2: I want to care more.
0: Yeah.
2: But I'm starting to feel like, all right, nobody cares.
3: But you know what it is? You know what Aliens is right now? Aliens is any Bigfoot show where right before they go to the commercial, they hear, and they go, oh, what was it? What was that? And then it goes to commercial, and then it comes back, and it goes back 5 minutes, and then it goes up to that point, and they go, oh, it was the truck moving, going backwards.
2: But it's not now. It's the government admitting that they've had contact. It's government admitting that they have evidence, that they have bodies, they have all this
1: Until
2: stuff.
1: Until they release it, though, who cares?
2: It's been released.
0: But a lot of the stuff are reports. There were reports of this, the reports of that were submitted to the government.
1: Show like, me it's an not alien.
0: Like photos of alien bodies. It's like in 1984, there was 5 reports in New Mexico about this, and the government did an investigation about it, and this is what we found.
3: If they have an alien up on stage at Bay Care Sound, and we can pay $10 to go see the alien, okay.
1: I would say, once we're having meet and greets with the aliens, I'll be a little bit more interested, but right now they're just putting out sightings and reports, and like Gio said, and it's not... They're still
2: if
1: not
2: you
1: confirmed.
2: Find out the aliens could fix web feet, you'd be really interested.
1: You know what?
0: Like, if they release actual confirmed pictures or video of this, then it would be totally different. But these are all just hearsay reports.
2: No, but they've released a lot of video.
0: But things flying through the skies, which we've always had anyways.
2: Yeah.
0: Like, nobody believes that stuff. Right. You know?
2: I mean, that's why nobody cares?
0: That's what I think. There's still no real proof. It's all, you know, speculation.
1: And again, like, the other thing is like, they're doing the, you know, look at my right hand while my left hand is doing something else.
0: We
1: have the virus going around, which also took news away from the pedophile cruise ship ring that they arrested at the same time. And also
2: is that the Disney cruise?
1: Yes. And it's all these Disney employees and stuff. And then come to find out Disney has been burying this for years and years

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1: Carmen, before, I think you might have been here while he was here, but we had a really creepy guy that worked in the building in management that was like constantly trying to get people to eat cookies in his office. And he had a bunch of
2: Disney
1: stuff. I
2: was not here because I would have definitely ate some cookies.
1: No, because I don't think he was interested in you, if you know what I'm saying.
2: Gotcha.
1: Yeah, and he was trying to lure people in his office all the time, and he was a Disney adult.
2: Yep.
1: And Gio hates him. And then we always accused him of being a creep and a pedophile. Accused. No evidence of it. Just our opinions and how we felt about it. And then the minute he lost his job here, he went and worked for Disney.
2: Oh, really?
1: Yep.
3: Yeah. Mm-hmm.
1: Yep. Yep.
3: And, where dreams come true.
2: And they usually say, you know, like, pedophiles, they get jobs where they can be around kids.
4: Yeah, like a coach or something.
2: Teachers.
1: Like a coach. Like a coach.
2: Listen.
3: Yep.
1: Wow. Some people do it for the love of the game, Carmen.
2: Yes.
1: I remember when I worked at the country station, and Amanda and I were just married, and there was a little league team that needed a coach, and I was like, me and Peter are going to coach that team, and everybody would call me weird for wanting to coach a baseball team and not have kids on the team.
3: Mm-hmm. Yeah, that's a little weird.
1: But I was young. I had played baseball my whole life. Pete was going to do it with me.
4: You played baseball your whole life?
1: I played baseball from farm leagues all the way up to high school.
2: Yeah. You played in high school or you played Little League in high school?
1: I played Little League in high school. Yeah, I was not a great baseball player, but I played baseball from first grade all the way up to high school.
3: All right.
1: So, I thought I could just maybe teach some kids how to play baseball, you know, and hit some fly balls to them.
4: Foul balls probably.
3: Not having a kid, well, you're still volunteering your time.
1: Right.
3: You should be a referee.
1: I don't want to just hang around the park. I was looking to teach some kids how to play baseball.
4: He wanted to instill his knowledge of baseball onto the kids.
1: Well, I mean, not that I had any great knowledge, but they had nobody.
3: Yeah.
2: Right.
1: So I figured if me and Pete went, we could volunteer and be coaches of the team. That would be cool. And then the people I worked with were much like you. They were like, creepy. You got no kid. Even my brother called in. My brother was like, nah, it's weird, dude.
3: Yeah, my daughter's in their club soccer. The coaches don't have kids on the teams.
1: Carmen, it is different than when Chad does it than if I do it.
2: Right. I mean, Chad played 4 years of college football, won a lot of titles.
1: Yeah, It was not a high school team. It was a little league team.
2: Right.
1: You know, it was like a bunch of kids who probably had no dads and were looking to play Little League Baseball.
2: And also, Chad is looking to make coaching his career.
1: Like, right.
2: His goal is to go to the next level if it ever comes to that. You know what I mean?
1: Wouldn't that be great if Chad moves on to like a big college?
2: Yeah.
1: And does coaching there.
3: How old is Chad?
2: Chad is 41. He will be 42.
3: You got to get moving.
1: Yeah.
3: This is a young man's game.
1: Yep.
2: It is, but also there's a lot of coaches that coach up until their 70s and stuff like that. You know what I mean? Like,
1: yeah,
2: there's still time.
1: Yeah, he's got plenty of time.
4: TikTok,
2: right?
1: Well, let's get it moving.
2: Yeah, you know. Well, again, and he's like right now he is happy at Chamberlain. He is happy coaching in high school, but obviously, like you always want to. Reach
1: Wouldn't it be great
2: the
1: within
2: step.
1: 3 years if you outhouse Gio again?
2: I'm just gonna buy Gio's house.
1: Oh,
3: you don't buy me out. I buy you.
2: I'm gonna buy you out.
4: Me, little man.
2: Yeah. You get out of my house.
3: Well, you know what? I buy you out.
1: I'll buy your house, but you have to throw in your daughter cutting the grass.
3: Yeah.
1: Oh man, I am such a sucker with that stuff. With like, I had to remind Joey to bring the garbage cans in, and I felt bad doing it.
3: Really?
1: Yeah. I don't know why. And then yesterday. Juliana was like, can you take me for ice cream? And I was like, no, I'm not leaving the house. I'm like, no. And then 5 minutes, I was like, all right, let's move.
4: Have you bought her new car yet or no?
1: No. She's
2: only
1: 13.
2: Making payments.
1: No. That's what would be smart, Carmen.
2: Yeah.
3: I'm a sucker for stuff like that, but in turn, that makes me not feel bad when I say, hey, can you do those dishes right there?
4: Right.
3: Because
4: it's payback.
3: Yeah, exactly. I don't feel the guilt goes away because she talked me into taking her to Starbucks or taking her up to wherever.
2: And also, you know, when they go to live on their own.
1: Yeah, but she's only 13.
2: They're capable of doing it.
1: She walked in the room the other day.
3: You just said you felt bad about Joey. He's like 22.
1: Yeah, no. I just felt bad. He did it. He did his job. I just felt bad, you know, nudging him. But because he was at work. You know what I mean? Right. And you got to come home in a suit and bring the garbage cans in.
3: Yeah, well, that's life.
1: I know. But Juliana came in the other day and said to Amanda, can you do my laundry for tomorrow? And Amanda looked at her and she goes, if you teach me to do the laundry, I'll do it myself. And I went, oh, there it is. Mm-hmm. Yeah. There it is. She's
3: that's right. Good.
0: Life skills.
1: Right. Mm-hmm. Now we're talking.
2: But that's the thing. Once you teach them, you got to let them and keep making them do it. Because it is something that you'll forget or you just will do it wrong. You know what I mean? Like, you got it. Once they say that, teacher, and now she's in charge of doing her laundry all the time. And you got to be strict about it.
1: Right.
2: Also, this coming from someone who's not a parent.
3: you feel guilty when you tell Joey or Julian. Do you feel guilty when you tell Joe to throw the trash?
1: I don't tell Joe to throw the trash. He gleefully volunteered.
0: That's right.
3: That's what it is.
2: Joe, he was an employee. Yes, Michael?
1: You are under no obligation to throw the trash.
0: I know, Michael. But
2: say no, Joe. Say no.
0: I enjoyed throwing out the trash.
1: Why take the joy away from him?
0: I mean, why take the joy away?
1: You know,
0: come on. I don't have many joys in my life. Don't take this from me.
1: Good news, Joe. Tomorrow's trash day.
0: Thank God.
3: No guilt trash day.
0: Something to look forward to.
1: Mm-hmm. See? I don't know why you people are trying to ruin my good deal.
3: I'm happy you're happy, Joe. That's great. Right.
0: Thank you.
4: It's not taking you to Starbucks.
1: I will, Joe. If you'd like Starbucks, I'll buy you Starbucks.
0: I appreciate it, Michael.
1: Yeah, just let me know. Mm-hmm.
4: And Gio will get it for you.
0: Yeah.
1: There's our commercial on TV.
3: Is that us?
1: That is us. The Bone. That's us, right?
3: Yeah. Oh, wow. Yeah.
1: And there's Cody Rhodes.
3: I like that. Together. All right.
2: Who's in the commercial?
1: None. It's just text is about the Bone bonus.
2: Oh, okay.
3: Perfect.
4: Clip art.
1: And some clip art, yeah. 800, excuse me. 800-771-1025 with the phone numbers if you'd like to reach us on the show.
3: I meant to remind you, today is a very big day.
1: Mm. Don't tell me. Let me see if I can guess.
4: May 13th.
3: There's a big reveal happening today.
1: Ooh, I don't know.
3: At 9 o'clock, they're going to announce some of the NFL schedule.
1: Oh, that's today?
3: One of the announcements, it's not the full schedule, but one of the announcements is the Lions game on Good Morning Football. They're announced at 9 o'clock. It could be the Buccaneers.
1: If it is, we are booking today.
3: I don't think it's going to be the Buccaneers.
1: You don't think so?
3: No.
2: Because they went last year.
1: Not last year.
3: A couple years ago,
2: Oh, 2 years.
3: So they think it's either the Bucs or the Patriots or the Giants. Then the Giants are out, so now they think it's either the Bucs or the Patriots. And this morning I got up, and they're leaning towards Patriots.
1: Yeah, only because the Bucs had been there already, I can't see them going again.
3: Because I guess the Lions, they've been designated as the game in Munich. They can pick two games on their schedule if they don't want to move there, and they already picked their division games.
1: Okay.
3: So there's so many internet sleuths right now trying to figure out the whole NFL schedule based on all the leaks and stuff.
4: Plus, I saw a bunch of female reporters over in Germany are ready to bang coaches.
3: So that's it's down to either the Buccaneers or the Patriots.
1: I thought you were going to tell me about yesterday's big yellow card announcement. I was like, no, I already saw that on my own. Thank you very much. Yeah.
4: Legends.
1: All right, so we'll find out today.
3: Yeah, 9 o'clock.
1: Yeah,
3: is when they'll announce it.
1: If we're going over to Germany again.
3: That'd be so awesome.
1: That would be so awesome.
3: I still have friends over there. I'm going to call them right away.
1: I mean, honestly, if we go to Germany, we have to go like we went last time because they did it the right way.
3: Yeah.
1: Taking us to those places and drinks and all that stuff. But I am without a doubt buying a first class ticket.
3: I'll fly coach.
1: Fine.
3: Perfect.
1: That was the most miserable thing I've ever done in my life. If we go to Germany, we have to go like we went last time because they did it the right way.
3: Yeah.
1: Taking us to those places and drinks and all that stuff. But I am without a doubt buying a first class ticket.
3: I'll fly coach.
1: Fine.
3: Perfect.
1: That was the most miserable thing I've ever done in my entire life.
3: I don't know what you paid to upgrade, but it was not cheap.
1: No. And I didn't even upgrade to first class. I upgraded to like business class, and that even sucked. That was the worst. Sitting there.
4: I flew business class one time to Germany. It was the worst thing that ever happened to me.
3: It was really bad. It was bad. Yeah.
1: Thank you.
4: Yeah.
1: And I was in a middle seat.
4: You ever go to war?
3: I remember I saw my own eyes, Mike in the seat, like all crunched up for like 15 hours.
1: Yeah. That's the thing. It's for 11 hours. Yeah. And you have to sit like that.
3: Yeah.
1: Yeah, and then I was snoring.
3: Yeah.
1: Yeah, it was not good.
4: You ever leave your family to fight an enemy you don't know, eat food out of a bag, and poop in a fire?

0: It was very similar to that. It was very similar.
1: Business class to Germany.
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0: One of the most fun times.
3: Oh, and yeah.
0: I never thought I would like Germany at all.
3: I felt like it felt like the Super Bowl.
0: It did feel like the Super Bowl. You know what I just thought of? I was like, it was so much fun. We went to the castle, Neuschwanstein, whatever it was called. And then we went to the Hofbrauhaus. And I forgot also there's a football game there.
3: Yeah.
0: It's a great time at the football game as well. Yeah, and we hung out with Drunk Allstott and Dave Moore.
3: And the Bucks played probably their best game that year, and that was it. They sucked after that.
0: Yep. All right. We got something to look forward to. There you go. Let's find out at 9 o'clock this morning.
3: Yeah, it'll probably leak before then, but they're supposed to announce on Good Morning Football.
0: What is Good Morning Football? Is that annoying chick?
3: No, it's like Kyle Brandt, and it's like a whole panel of people.
0: Who is that annoying girl that I did TV with one time?
3: I don't think she's on that one.
0: She was on some football NFL morning show.
3: Maybe.
0: You don't have to look it up. It doesn't matter. I don't care.
3: The chick with you were on the Artie show or something?
0: Yeah. I've never instantly hated a person as much as I hated her.
3: Yeah.
4: Ladies are in sports. You do not like ladies in sports, but I will tell you.
0: That's not true. I just didn't like her in particular.
4: They had a female UFC referee the other day. I went, what? What is going on?
3: Yeah.
4: What is happening? Or you've got the...
3: was it during the women's fight, or is it...
4: No.
3: Really?
4: Yeah.
3: Oh, wow.
4: Yeah.
3: I like that.
4: It was weird.
0: Do you have the power to pull them apart?
3: Yeah, that's the thing.
4: Yeah. Then you jump in between for the bell and stuff.
0: Get caught right in the chin.
3: You're having to separate just monsters, you know?
0: Who are trying to kill each other.
3: Well, usually the referees are jack dudes. Herb Dean and one dude who's got like the spiky blonde hair. He's all jacked up.
4: Yeah. Yeah.
0: Whatever happened to that Big John guy?
4: Big John's still doing it.
0: But not in UFC, right?
4: I don't know whether he does UFC. I don't think I've seen
3: Big John McCarthy?
4: Yeah.
0: I haven't seen him on the UFC thing in a while.
3: I think they all kind of float around to different, you know.
4: They're not like employees. UFC. Yeah, they're the state commission.
3: Yeah.
0: Gotcha. That's a good gig if you can get it. UFC referee?
3: I'm sure it's fun.
4: If you know what you're doing. If you don't know what you're doing, or if you're, you know, kind of...
3: jumping too early.
4: Wishy-washy.
3: Yeah.
4: They're like, boo. Also, it's so funny now. Like, people do not want grappling at all. As soon as they go to the ground or go up against the cage, like, as soon as they do, boo. And you're like, give them a second to work out, you know?
3: But there's so many fights it just turns into just a hump fest. Yeah, and that's so boring.
4: Boring. I mean, if they're good grapplers and they're doing a lot of different stuff, you're like, but if they're just laying on top, one guy's laying on top and not even doing anything, you're like, all right, well.
3: Sometimes that's a strategy, just to hold the guy down because you're ahead.
0: I'll watch a Carano, Ronda Rousey wrap up for a little while.
4: Mm-hmm.
0: Sweaty bodies entangled into each other this weekend.
4: I got to tell you, Gina Carano may look the best she's ever looked.
0: She really looks good.
4: She looks great.
3: Yeah. I'm shocked it's possible because the time I saw her in person, she looked horrible.
4: Yeah, she got really fat.
3: She was big and just looked kind of, you know, when she was there signing autographs.
4: Yeah.
3: At Comic-Con.
4: But I guess she had a lot of stuff going on and everything, and she, you know.
3: Looks great.
4: Got back into shape, and.
3: I still think that fight's going to be boring.
4: I think so, too. I think it's going to be pretty.
3: You have two old women.
0: It's just free, though, right?
4: Yeah. Netflix.
3: Yeah.
0: You watch it.
3: Yeah, I'll definitely watch it.
4: Yeah, it'll be a big event, you know, but it's going to be, the actual fight itself will probably be pretty.
3: Man, Netflix is just dominating everything. This roast is still getting a ton of legs. Everybody's upset. It's getting a ton of press still.
0: I read this morning Greg Fitzsimmons wrote for the roast.
4: Oh, yeah.
0: He's one of the people,
4: Yeah, he's always involved in writing for stuff. I saw, what's her name, that was at the roast, but she wasn't roasting, the black female comedian.
0: Tiffany Haddish.
4: Tiffany Haddish, they stopped her and they were like, what about the George Floyd roast or the George Floyd joke and this and that and everything. She could not have handled it better. She goes, I thought the roast was too long. She didn't even answer. She goes, I thought the roast was too long. I had to go to the bathroom. She goes, I must have been in the bathroom when they made that joke. I was like, oh, that's so good.
3: Everybody's still pissed off at Tony Hinchcliffe. They're pissed off at

0: Pete Davidson, and now Michael Che is upset because the writers that he didn't wasn't a writer, and there were all white writers and not enough black writers.
1: They were all white nerdy. Yeah. All the writers were white.
0: So now
1: nerds.
0: He's pissed off and putting stuff on Instagram.
2: Well, he was supposed to be on the roast, but then he had scheduling conflict. He said with SNL and this and that.
0: Oh, yeah. So the drama and fallout post roast is almost funnier than the actual roast.
1: I love that white writers.
0: Yeah,
1: like that's a problem.
0: Yeah.
1: White writer. You mean the funny one?
2: Yeah. Also, his explanation of it was really bad too. He's like, black guys would be the jokes. Roast jokes would be, look at that N-word shoes, and then white guys are like school shootings and this and that and everything. And it's like, okay, so which one's funnier?
0: Yeah. I didn't get it at all.
2: Yeah.
1: Whatever. All right, let's take a break and get the show moving this morning. We've got tickets to give away. We'll tell you what those tickets are when we come back, and we will play Sporkle next. It's the Mike Calta Show. 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

0: 102.5 The Bone. Your chance to win $1,000 is coming up with the Bone Bonus. We'll give you the keyword at 8 o'clock. You put it in the app, you can win $1,000. It'll happen at 8 o'clock, 10 o'clock, noon, 2 and 5 today. We'll give you the heads up before they happen. Gio, some news I was looking up during the break. If it turns out the Bucks are playing in Germany, which it doesn't seem like it's going to be. It seems like it's going to be the Patriots.
1: Yeah, it's what most of the sites that leak this kind of stuff.
0: Yeah.
1: Now they're saying Patriots.
0: There's plenty of first-class tickets available for the cheap price of $7,660
2: each. Oh, what?
0: Yeah.
1: All right. Put us down for two.
0: Carmen, that's pretty insane. Now, keep in mind, I was paying for, it wasn't business class, but it was like above coach, but below business class for, it was like, I forgot what they call it. No, but it was like economy plus, okay? And it had more leg room and more of this for when I went to Japan. And then one night, I'm in bed, and I get a ding text messages from the airline, and it says, we can upgrade you to first class for $500 per person. And I looked at first class, and I saw that there was enough room for me and my family and my brother and his family. And I said, yes, do it. And I went and I bought my first class tickets. So now for $500 each a person, it was like $2,000, we were in first class with the beds and the whole deal. It was fantastic. I call my brother, and I go, you got to do this. It's $500 a person. It's great. He's like, okay, I'll call you back. They would not give it to my brother. They would not extend the same offer.
1: Really?
0: Because I think my brother used points to buy some of his seats, and I think that was the case. And he was like, I'll pay $700. And they're like, no.
1: Like a bidding war.
0: And then he was mad at me because I upgraded and left them in the economy plus. Wow. And I was like, well, I didn't know.
3: Every man for themselves.
0: But I know, but I looked it up. But see, the problem is we all agreed to fly economy. Like they were going to fly economy, and then we find economy. And we're like, well, we'll all sit together and we'll fly economy plus. The kids can hang out. The
1: then and then I abandoned them. Walk by you in the thing.
0: No, they're not allowed to look that way.
1: Oh.
0: Yeah, they get taken to the back.
1: Back with the pores.
0: Steerage, yeah.
3: Look at your feet.
0: Yep. Don't look down. And the first thing they did when I sat down was bring me ice cream. I was like, oh, this is wonderful. Yeah. Jeez. I was like, I feel tear off. Fantastic.
1: Yeah.
0: It was just fine. It's something that they're still mad at me for, and I could live with it just fine.
1: Well, if you want to go see Lions, Patriots, I think you can.
0: That's what it's going to be?
1: That's what it's looking like, yeah.
0: That stinks.
1: It was down. They thought it was the Bucks. They said either Bucks or Patriots, and now more and more I'm looking around and they're saying Lions, Patriots.
0: It would have been better if the Bucks played in London. That's an easier trip to do.
1: Yeah.
0: And London's easier to get around. There's more fun stuff to do there.
1: There's 9 international games this year for the NFL.
0: And none of them Bucks.
1: No. Well, the thing, it looks like the Saints, and these are all predictions because the actual full schedule comes out tomorrow.
0: Right. But today everybody will know.
1: But people are trying to they fill in the blanks and stuff. But yeah, it looks like the Saints are playing the Steelers in Paris.
4: Oui.
1: The Falcons are playing the Bengals in Madrid, so it's two teams in our division
0: playing
1: international games. So,
0: have you seen this commercial with the stuffed animal dogs, they're like puppet dogs, and the mailman is quitting, and they make a pie for him? So they can keep. I think this is the most adorable commercial. Have you seen the commercial?
2: I have not seen that. No.
0: It's a Publix commercial, and the mailman wants to quit because the dogs are wearing him out. And the dogs get together and they go to Publix and they buy ingredients and they make him a pie so that he stays.
2: Aww.
0: It's the most adorable commercial I've ever seen. I don't know why.
2: Publix has great commercials.
0: I know, but normally I'd look at these things and I go, stupid.
3: There's a couple things, though. The dogs are so weird looking.
0: Yeah.
3: Because they almost look kind of real, but they're not because they're puppets and this, that. And then the guy who's the mailman has the most commercial face I've ever seen.
0: He's mailman.
3: Life.
0: He is central casting mailman.
3: He's got big, floppy cheeks and a mustache.
0: You can tell he's played a judge before on a different commercial.
3: Sure, yeah.
0: All right, we got stuff to give away, Carmen. What is that stuff?
2: Yes, we have tickets for Triumph.
3: Uh-huh. Yes.
2: Dave Matthews Band.
0: Okay.
2: Kid Rock.
0: Okay.
2: Hank Williams Jr.
0: All right.
2: And Chris Stapleton.
0: No yellow card?
2: Are they with one of these
0: people? No, no.
2: Oh, well then no, we do not have
0: yellow card. Was announced yesterday at The Sound, and they are 97X's Legend Series for next big thing, but for some reason I've been seeing a lot of the Bone presents yellow cards. So I thought for sure we'd have some tickets.
2: We probably will next week if they just come out. They usually don't update our tickets in the middle of the week unless it's something like.
0: You know. All right. I was just curious about it. All right. Well, let's give that stuff away right now with a little bit of Sporkle. Here we go. Carmen is the keeper of Sporkle. Pap is your judge and scorekeeper. I currently have, what, five in a row? One of two of the next.
1: You've got five in a row, but it's two of your next five.
0: All right. I got three more to go before I get my rule back. Carmen, what are we playing today?
2: Okay, today we're going to be playing honest corporate slogans. So these aren't necessarily the actual slogans these companies use. They're just honest slogans that the companies could have used.
3: Gotcha.
2: Right. Okay. And if you do need help, I will give you a little extra at the end, whether it's like a restaurant or store or some type of food. You know what I mean? If you need it. I don't think you should. I definitely need it. Yes, we all know you need the extra help. All right, your first one. Never paying that late fee finally paid off. Mike. Edible finger swords. This is a
3: Bugles.
2: Kelvin. I love that one. The game version of pure cocaine. It's obviously a game.
3: Game version.
2: The game version of pure cocaine.
1: Chutes and Ladders.
2: Phone game.
3: Angry Birds.
0: Candy Crush.
2: I will accept that.
0: As opposed to?
2: Candy Crush Saga.
3: Oh, come on.
2: What's on the paper?
3: If it says Saga, then don't give it to us.
2: I will accept it, Candy Crush.
1: Ozzy Osbourne.
2: All right. You'll misplace it before the tube's empty. This is cosmetics.
0: Lipstick.
2: You'll misplace it before the tube's empty.
3: Lancome.
1: Nothing.
0: I got it. Chapstick.
2: Chapstick is what I was looking for. No points.
1: That is true.
2: Cardboard rings. This is a food.
1: Cardboard rings.
2: You want elaboration on food?
3: Sure.
2: Cereal.
3: Cheers.
2: Kelvin. Don't expect luggage to arrive.
3: FedEx.
2: Don't expect luggage to arrive.
0: Southwest.
2: This is an airline.
1: Delta.
2: Delta. Geo. It's obviously not delivery.
3: DiGiorno's.
2: Kelvin. Put it on your hand until it dries, then peel it off.
0: Glue.
3: Elmer's glue.
2: Elmer's glue.
3: Well, it's not just glue.
0: I know.
3: Glue's not a company.
2: Kelvin.
1: Saga.
2: Never the best part of waking up.
3: Sanka.
1: Folgers.
3: That's it. Damn it. Why did I say Sanka?
2: Geo. Australian for PR. Kelvin. We're just going to keep adding more blades.
3: Gillette.
2: Kelvin. Makes vegetables bad for you.
3: Butter.
1: Ranch. Hidden Valley Ranch.
2: Whoa. Geo.
0: He answered twice.
2: Ranch was in his answer. Hidden Valley Ranch.
0: He said ranch. Hidden Valley Ranch.
2: Yes, he elaborated on his answer, which was ranch.
0: Good job, Gio.
1: Thank you.
2: Don't turn into Gio.
1: Oh, I love that Mike was being me.
3: I was letting it play out.
1: So was I. Well, yeah, go ahead. So next time when I make an argument.
2: Pap, we are halfway there.
4: Michael has 2 points on the board, Gio with 3, and Galvin is your leader right now. He's winning by 3 with 6.
2: All right, we are doing honest corporate slogans, not real corporate slogans. Your next one, the Aliens Channel.
3: Sci-fi. I know.
2: There's a TV channel.
1: Yeah. Telemundo?
2: The Aliens Channel.
5: Really?
3: History.
2: History Channel.
0: Oh, no.
2: No point.
5: Halfway.
2: No point. We throw in extra parts just to mess with you.
0: IKEA.
2: Mike.
5: Oh, yeah.
2: Mask bad photos with filters.
3: Instagram.
2: Galvin. The sports drink for gamers.
0: Gatorade. Oh.
3: Monster. Energy drink.
2: The sports drink for gamers.
5: Mountain Dew.
2: Yes.
3: Oh, yeah, there you go.
2: Pop. Yep. Geo. When there's no Coke.
3: Pepsi.
2: Galvin. You're here for the cheddar biscuits.
3: Red Lobster.
2: Geo. It's not on Netflix yet.
5: Hulu?
2: This is a little old school. We don't have them anymore.
5: Wow.
0: TiVo?
2: It's not on Netflix yet.
5: Blu-ray?
2: Redbox.
3: Oh.
2: I didn't. Yeah, that was
5: what
2: to call it. Oh, you mean a grande latte?
3: Starbucks.
2: Geo. And Pep.
0: Oh, man.
2: We're on the last three.
4: Michael has 3 points on the board. Geo with 6. And Galvin is your leader by 2. He's winning with 8.
2: All right. We are doing honest corporate slogans. Last three. Here we go. On every sorority girl at every university.
0: Spanx.
5: Lululemon.
3: There's two that I could go. I'm going to go Skims. Damn it. Is it Juicy? Couture? No.
2: Uggs.
3: Oh, Uggs.
2: Yeah, they came back.
5: Ugg.
2: Okay, last two. It's 2 a.m. and you're drunk.
3: Talk about.
5: That's wrong.
2: It is a restaurant, though.
3: Taco Bell. What it is. Yeah.
2: It's McDonald's. 2 a.m.
3: Waffle House.
2: Waffle House.
3: Yeah, Taco Bell should be the that should be the
5: half point.
2: No point.
5: Taco Bell.
3: Quarter point.
2: You can split it. All right, and your last one.
0: Oh, I want Taco Bell.
5: I know.
2: Here, throw this away. It comes in the mail. Here, throw this away. Once a year, it comes in the mail.
0: The phone book?
5: Yellow pages?
2: Yellow pages is what I was looking for.
3: Yellow pages.
4: White yellow. Yeah.
3: Thank you.
4: Your final score. Michael with 3 points on the board. Gio with 6. And Galvin is your triumphant champion today. He won with 9.
3: By the way, Grady Judd is holding up a picture, and I thought it was Ogre from Nerds. I thought he was saying about, sad.
5: Rest in peace.
3: They caught him. They caught Ogre.
0: Galvin, what line are you playing for?
3: I'll go for line 5 today.
0: All right. Good morning. Who is this?
6: Sean.
0: Sean, you're the winner, my friend.
6: Thank you, sir.
0: All right, I'm going to put you on hold. Carmen will grab you here during the break, and you'll have your choice of tickets. Thank you for listening. He is on line 5, Carmen.
5: Streak Slayer.
0: Big streak slayer.
5: Yeah. It was 5 in a row.
0: Yep. It was good.
5: Nice little run.
0: It's easier for me to come back and win 3 now than it is to win 5.
5: Yeah.
3: So, yeah.
0: All right. What are the year totals? Do you have those handy?
5: I do have those handy. I have 9 wins on the year.
0: Galvin's, you almost had it today.
5: Yeah.
0: You blew it.
5: Thank you. Thank you for pointing that out. 31 wins for Galvin and 44 wins for Mike.
0: Well, close. Mm-hmm. Tight. All right, what do we have coming up in news, Calvin?
3: Coming up in news today, not smart, not if Mike can stop it, and nerds!
0: All right, Calvin, as your news, we will take a quick break and come back and get into that next. And another opportunity to win $1,000 is coming up at 8 o'clock with the Bone Bonus. It's the Mike Calta Show. 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
15: 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And now, it's the Mike Calta Show.

0: 800-771-1025. Those are our numbers. Feel free to use them. Less than an hour, an opportunity to win $1,000 with the Bone Bonus keyword. We'll do that at 8 o'clock. Shortly after that, a brand new open letter from Galvin. Then another chance to win at 10 o'clock. I'm very excited that Calta Cruz 20 is off to such a great start.
1: Yeah, that's awesome.
0: I mean, we have, still just a little under a year. And there's 400 people going on the cruise. Robert Kelly's been announced to go on the cruise. Pitbull Toddler's performing on the cruise. It is a nice celebration of 20 years of doing cruises, brought to you by Stingray Chevrolet. And I found out yesterday that there is another show in town that is doing cruises.
1: Oh, really?
0: Yes.
1: Where'd they get that idea?
0: I wonder. I was flipping through the channels yesterday, and they were like, the second annual cruise. And I went, you've got to be kidding. You amateurs.
1: Mm-hmm.
0: And they're going on that dump of a boat, the Margaritaville boat.
1: Oh, yeah.
0: I mean, listen to me. I thought that would be a great idea for us, too. And then everybody was like, that thing is a barnacle barge. I thought that would be I thought that would make so much sense because I thought our audience would love that.
1: Right, right.
0: Everybody, including the travel agency, was like, that thing sucks.
1: Mm.
0: Well,
2: yeah, it's like an older boat they bought and converted.
0: Converted.
2: Yeah, and redid it.
0: Plus, I have to be honest with you. I've tried. I don't dislike Jimmy Buffett's music. I dislike the people who like Jimmy Buffett.
1: Yeah. There's completely understandable. Completely understandable.
0: Grown white men with coconut bras.
1: Yeah. Look at me.
0: Yeah.
1: By the way, I've seen that. I guess they sent some of the promo team down to Rockville for the Bone. And so they've been posting some pictures and stuff because we gave away tickets to people and everything, which is a great show. But then there's just pictures of guys in bikinis and wearing alien outfits and this and that. And I'm like, just go to the show.
0: Yeah.
2: That's what you do, though, I think. You want to be that guy.
1: Do you, though?
2: Well, that guy.
1: Yeah. It's so many things that people have to do the extra thing. I'm going to run a marathon. I'm going to run a marathon dressed as Spider-Man. Like, all right. I guess so. I guess,
0: It is weird.
1: I don't know.
2: People like to have a good time,
1: it's
2: I guess.
1: It's not for me. Have a good time.
0: It's what you consider a good time.
1: Right, exactly.
0: You know, as you got up this morning and painted your body blue, like, I'm going to seize the day.
2: Yeah, it's Blue Man.
1: Hey. And that's the mentality of it that really drives me crazy is the wait until they see me.
2: Yep.
1: Oh, man, they are not going to believe
2: it. But I guarantee that guy was taking pictures of people 100%. All day long.
1: Guy with a parrot on his shoulder.
2: Yep, 100%.
1: Yeah.
0: Then Bill from accounting came in a coconut bra and a stress skirt.
1: Yeah.
0: And he was dancing fins to the left and fins to the right.
1: Oh, Bill. You crazy son of a bitch.
0: May look, more power to you. That barnacle barge is filling up.
1: Yeah.
0: Fill it up.
1: Yeah. Eat some old oysters.
0: In the meantime, we're on a luxury boat, and we're looking forward to having everybody out there, and there's still time to go to Accent on Travel. You could simply email CaltaCruise@gmail.com, and they will send you back all the information. You get your deposit in, and you could pay off your cruise over the next year. I think it starts at like $700. It's going to be a great time, and I'm looking forward to it. All right, ladies and gentlemen, time to check in with Galvin. He's got today's news.
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0: What do we have in news today, Galvin?
1: Today's top story, U.S. President Donald Trump said on Tuesday that Americans' financial struggles are not a factor in his decision-making as he seeks to negotiate an end to the Iran war, saying that preventing Tehran from acquiring a nuclear weapon is his top priority. Asked by a reporter to what extent Americans' financial situations were motivating him to strike a deal, Trump said, quote, "Not even a little bit. The only thing that matters when I'm talking about Iran, they can't have a nuclear weapon," Trump said.
0: I mean, that sounds like you're laughing in the face of the American people, but I understand his convictions and what he's intending to do by going after Iran and trying to stop them from this nuclear program, which Barack Obama had guaranteed them. And Trump is strongly taking that away from them because he knows that they're lunatics. But I don't know at what extent you do it to where it's crippling the American economy.
1: Yeah.
2: Even if you feel that way, do you think he should say that?
0: Well,
2: like, yeah. Listen, I am not paying attention to the economy whatsoever. You go ahead and pay what you gotta pay.
1: There's a way to phrase this that sounds a lot better. Not saying not even a little bit.
0: It stinks that you know, it's a shame that we have to go through this in order to achieve something much greater. You know, one of those ways. Of saying
1: my top priority is to make sure that
2: I don't care at all.
1: Americans don't die in a nuclear holocaust, whatever. But not even a little bit.
2: Well, the big thing is that's opposite of what he ran on this second time around. It was all America first, and we're gonna lower the price on everything.
0: Wait, let me ask you this, and I'm not just being a Trump supporter. I'm being an honest. Don't you think that when the president gets in there and they sit down and they say, what are our biggest problems? And they say, we cannot have, Iran has promised to annihilate Israel. Iran will use these nuclear weapons to destroy the people around them. You know, we cannot let this happen. And all of a sudden, as president, you're like, okay, this has become our priority. I remember somebody asked, I think it was Mark Maron, asked Barack Obama what his biggest fear was. I can't remember what he said, but he was like, I lay in bed at night and I worry about this government doing something, getting stronger. You know, like each president, once they get that information, they have to process that and they have to decide and they have to,
4: and they based have to pivot.
0: And everything that they know, they have to decide what is the priority. And yes, there are definitely people that are suffering right now. But if he knows for other reasons this is going to be a world disrupting problem, he's got to continue with what he's doing.
2: But this was a lot of the stuff he accused Biden of messing up.
0: Yeah.
2: He was like, you know, these endless regime change wars. Like, this is all the stuff that he was attacking Biden for, and now he's kind of going to do exactly the same stuff.
0: Right, but he also did say from the very beginning that the minute he got in office, he would reverse that the Obama nuclear agreement, and that would be one of his priorities. He did definitely say that.
1: You were saying about, he thinks that we can't have these lunatics having, you know, nuclear weapons and stuff. Thank God we don't have a lunatic in charge. Trump was talking, taking questions from reporters. He was talking about the big, beautiful ballroom, and he had this to say to one of the reporters. Listen to this.
5: So what happened is we have a ballroom that's under budget. It's going up right here. I've doubled the size of it because we obviously need that. And we're right now on budget, under budget, and ahead of schedule. I doubled the size of it, you dumb person. Double the size. You are not a smart person.
0: You dumb person.
1: That's insane.
0: You dumb person.
4: That's our president.
1: That is insane.
0: You know he wanted to say you dumb bitch.
1: Oh, 100%.
0: Yeah.
2: The problem is, and it sounds like I'm just attacking Trump, it's always women. He only does this to women reporters for the most part.
1: Piggy,
2: like there's a
1: that's
2: long,
1: enough, Piggy.
2: Yeah, it's any woman reporter, he seems to attack that.
0: He attacks guy reporters, too. If you're a liberal reporter, where are you from, where you work, bad news, you know, he does that all the time.
2: Majority is women reporters he does not like.
0: You he's like dumb person.
4: He's like Mike. Mike hates women in sports.
1: Yes.
4: Trump hates women
1: reporting. Yeah.
0: I'd like to clarify, I don't hate women in sports. I hate women fans.
1: Yes. Celebrating.
0: Yeah. Celebrating loud, obnoxious
4: when
0: women
4: their team
0: who hang out of windows
2: and
4: scream.
2: Not like the ladies asking questions.
1: Carmen, please play that again.
4: Okay.
1: It blows me away that he said this
0: you
1: out in public.
0: You dumb person.
4: Oh, no. Okay.
5: So what happened is we have a ballroom that's under budget. It's going up right here. I've doubled the size of it because we obviously need that. And we're right now on budget, under budget, and ahead of schedule. I doubled the size of it, you dumb person. Double the size. You are not a smart person.
0: Oh, my God. He is a lunatic.
1: I doubled the size of it, you dumb person.
0: He wanted to call her a dumb C word so bad.
2: Of course.
0: Holy smokes.
1: And then he hit her with, you're a and then he said, really not smart person.
0: Yeah.
2: That's people in his ear saying, don't do it. Don't do it.
0: One time, I used to do this thing where, and I'm sure other people do it, but Tina, that one of the sports chicks, she walked in one time wearing like loose fitting clothes or something, and I said, hey, Cher called, she wants her shirt back, you know, like I do things like that. And they were filming Ocean's 11 in St. Petersburg, and I used to say that all the time. I'd be like, hey, this guy called, And one of the lines Brad Pitt goes something like, Jesus called, he wants his sandals back, you know? And I went, oh my God, Brad Pitt stole that from me while he was in St. Petersburg listening to 10:10 a.m., you know? Wouldn't it be great if Trump was near us and one day he's like, you know, you're a lady, you're a real Helen Hunt.
1: No, that'd be great.
2: That'd be fantastic.
0: If he drops a Helen Hunt one day, that'd be fantastic.
2: You would know it came from
0: here. It came straight from here.
1: Mike, you're going to be happy to hear about this story. A small airport near Pittsburgh, Arnold Palmer Regional Airport, was impacted by, more than anyone, by the Spirit Airlines going under.
0: Uh-huh.
1: Because Spirit was the only carrier flying out of there.
0: Well.
1: So now they're hoping to attract another airline to fill the
0: void. I hope so. I hope that the Arnold Palmer Airport, where was it?
1: In Pittsburgh.
0: I hope it finds some way to stay open. I'd hate to see the Arnold Palmer folks lose their job based on those terrible people at Spirit Airlines.
1: Yeah.
0: Yeah.
1: But Spirit Airlines closes down.
0: Yeah.
1: Impacts a lot of people.
0: Well, yeah, I understand it, but they made their own bed.
1: Mm.
0: They created an airline that was filled with people who didn't care about the work that they did, the people that flew in their airlines, the fact that they were never on time. They were just garbage airlines.
1: Could you imagine flying back from Germany on Spirit Airlines?
0: No. Oh, my God.
1: Good Lord.
0: Coach.
1: Really?
4: I live there now.
1: Online marketplace eBay has rejected an offer from GameStop to buy the company for $55.5 billion.
0: I thought GameStop was going broke.
1: I guess not. Dealing a blow to the video game retailer's ambitions to create a rival to Amazon. After reviewing GameStop's proposition, the eBay board had concluded that the proposal was neither credible nor attractive. CNN reached out to GameStop for comment. The company's share has fell 4.5% in pre-market trading.
0: When's the last time anybody bought anything on eBay?
1: Bought something on eBay. It's been a while. I sold something on eBay.
0: Really?
1: A while back. Yeah.
4: I don't think I've ever bought anything from eBay.
2: Really?
4: Yeah.
2: I think around Christmas time I bought some stuff.
0: Did you?
2: Yeah.
0: Like buy nows or auctions?
1: Yeah, I always do buy now. I've never done an auction.
2: A lot of stuff is just sold on eBay. Not like people getting rid of their stuff like it used to be back.
0: Right. That was the thing. So there used to be this show on in Miami on 610 WIOD. It was, or 620, one of those. I don't know. It was WIOD in Miami. It was Rick and Suds. They were on in the afternoon, and they were here for a little while in Tampa. And they had this guy on, and this guy had this book, and the book was a collector's guide. It was people who collected things from around the world. So you got an old clock. There's a guy who collects clocks in Wisconsin. Mm-hmm. You could write to him or call him and tell him. And then there was a guy who collect guitars and a guy who collect guitar picks and then the Polaroid pictures. And all this was in this book. And I bought this book and I was like, I'm just going to sell all my junk. And then like a week later, eBay came out. And that poor guy's book just went to garbage.
1: Yeah.
0: Yeah. eBay is a great idea. I like more like, what's the other one where you just put it up for... It's called

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2: Mm-hmm.
1: And then Keith happened to buy me the same thing, a Yeti cooler filled with alcohol for when we were at Postcard Inn. 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Then we did the Bone Beach Day, and they gave us another Yeti cooler. Yeah. In my garage yesterday, I was looking for something, and I found two old Igloo coolers that have just been sitting on it. I'm throwing them out.
2: Also, you're going to go to the beach for Memorial Day weekend. Are you taking any of the Yeti coolers?
1: No.
2: Exactly.
1: No.
2: Yeah. 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
1: Right.
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2: If I can make some money off of it.
1: That's a smart thing.
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2: A great place to buy stuff, especially if you know about the stuff, whether it's watches, whether it's guitars or musical instruments or different things, is pawn shop.

0: Because a lot of pawn shops have no idea. Sometimes.
1: Oh, I think most pawn shops know.
0: Sometimes.
1: Maybe not when it comes to musical instruments.
0: That's the thing. Yeah. If it's something specific, whatever, because I went into a pawn shop before. I was looking for cymbals because a lot of times they don't know. And I saw guitars, and they had a Fender Squire Stratocaster, which is $99, brand new.
1: Right.
0: And they had it listed for $225. They had a Jackson Flying V that they had listed for $100. That's like a $300-some guitar.
1: Right.
0: I told the guy. I go, hey, just so you know, you should swap those prices. That's the... And he goes, oh, really? I go, yeah. But, like, easily could have went in there, bought that, put it on eBay.
1: Yeah. You know who did that for a while was Pete with putters, with the Scotty Cameron putters. He would buy these putters, and he'd have a whole bunch of them, and then he'd sell them for ridiculous amounts of money.
0: There is a guy, golf we talked about it before.
2: Expensive.
0: Well, especially if you know which are which and what are good ones, whatever. We talked about it before. The guy that goes in and has the meta glasses and goes to garage sales. He goes in and the guy's like, you looking for anything specific? He goes, I don't know, you have any golf clubs? And the guy just brought out golf clubs that were like taped together. And he had it for like $25. And he goes, will you take 10? And he goes, yeah, that's fine, whatever. And he goes, cheek ching, and shows the thing that's like $700 worth of clubs.
1: That's great.
0: And stuff. But he knows. He knows what they're worth.
1: Joe.
3: Yes.
1: Honest. Be honest with me.
4: All right.
0: How much have you sold?
1: Have you used your Meta glasses?
4: Yes.
1: You have?
4: Yes, I have.
0: At the, on the cruise?
4: Yeah.
1: I have mine. I haven't used them yet.
4: Yeah, they're actually enjoyable to use.
0: Oh, Joe, be honest.
4: Yes.
0: Have you and Sugar Pants used the Meta glasses?
4: Well.
0: Yes.
5: He's going to leak it up on Bone TV.
1: I don't even know if Amanda knows I have them. I should try that one day. No, I'm just going to wear these.
0: Oh, by the way, do you know? Mm. Do you know what's going on today?
4: What?
0: Beach Day?
4: No, what about Beach Day? Yes. The Wives... Radio Wives thing, gathering.
0: My wife and Sugar Pants and Johnny B's wife and Josh's fiance, and they're all going to a beach thing today.
1: Oh.
0: Hanging out at the beach, yeah. Mm-hmm. Bunch of beach whores.
5: Beach whores.
2: Those are your wives.
0: Well, I meant the other ones, not mine. In sports, the San Antonio Spurs crushed the Minnesota Timberwolves 126-97 in the West semifinals. Game 5, the Spurs now lead that series 3-2. The Sabres beat the Canadiens.
1: Oh, they did? I did. I fell asleep before it was over.
0: Yeah, they tied up the series 2-2. They beat them last night 3-2, and it took overtime for the Vegas Golden Knights to beat the Ducks 3-2. Vegas Golden Knights now lead that series 3-2.
1: Did you see any of that last night?
0: I did. I watched all the stuff.
1: That.
0: Did you see the goal in the Sabres-Canadians game where it went off the wall, around, and hit him in the shoulder and went in?
1: Oh, no, dude.
0: He just went like this. Like,
1: yeah, what
0: you
1: got to
0: be
1: do?
0: Kidding me. Like, I've saved all these different goals and stuff, and this one comes around on the wall.
1: What did you think about the goalie that, I mean, the goal that...
0: they took away?
1: He caught it in his glove. But it went over the red line.
0: Yeah.
1: I feel like if he stops it, he stops it.
0: No, if it's past the red line.
4: If it's past the goal.
0: Think about it.
1: He caught it outside the goal and then it went back.
0: But think about it in soccer. If the ball is rolling and it goes over the line and there's a guy
1: There's no glove there.
0: But a foot.
4: Yeah.
0: If your foot's right there and you stop it on the line.
1: Yeah, but it already crossed the line.
0: Cross the thing.
5: Think of it in any sport, like football. You catch the ball over.
0: You hold it over.
5: The goal line.
1: Not baseball. You catch the ball over the fence. It's not a home run. It's an out.
2: Yeah.
1: You jump up and you go over the fence and you catch that ball, you're stealing, you're robbing him of a home run.
0: That's true.
4: Right.
1: Yeah.
0: I think that's the only difference.
1: That's the way I feel it should be in hockey. It didn't touch the net. He gloved it and he had it right as it was going over the line. And because of the force of the puck, he went over the line.
0: Right, but there's a precedent that's been set.
1: I just don't like that.
0: It's
1: I don't
0: the same
1: like the
0: whenever
1: rule.
0: They dive over and they go into the goal line, they put the ball over.
1: Right.
0: You know, in football, is as long as it crosses that threshold.
1: Yeah.
0: Yeah, the baseball is the only one I think that does that, where if you catch it, but it goes, you know.
1: Yeah, I don't like that. But then they called it a goal, but then they challenged it and said it was goalie interference, so they got it overturned again. It was crazy.
0: Yeah.
1: Marty St. Louis with white hair is hard. It's hard to watch.
0: It's weird, right?
1: Yeah.
0: It's weird.
1: It's like makes me feel old.
0: Yeah.
5: I just want Montreal to lose.
1: Why?
0: Yeah, because they beat us.
5: Yeah. And I don't want the Canadian fans to have nice things.
1: They've suffered
5: especially for so long.
0: Hockey.
5: Yeah, I enjoy watching them suffer.
0: Right.
1: Yeah, I'm with you on that.
0: Like, this is your sport.
5: Yeah.
0: You guys should be good, but come on.
1: And losing to a Florida team would have been the worst.
5: Oh, yeah.
0: That'd be nice.
5: But they celebrate as if they've won.
1: Yeah.
5: You know?
0: Sticking with basketball, Jason Collins, the NBA's first openly gay player, died after a battle with brain cancer. He was only 47 Jesus. Years old.
1: When was he? I don't even know who this guy is.
0: Jason Collins?
1: Yeah.
0: Played a while back.
1: I don't remember him at all.
0: Yeah, 27.
1: White guy or black guy?
0: A black guy. Black guy. Yeah.
1: And he's the only gay guy in the NBA.
0: First openly gay player, is what they say, yeah.
1: Who is the second?
0: I think you.
1: No.
0: I'm not sure.
1: I never played in the NBA.
5: Is anybody else out right now? I don't know.
0: Not that I'm aware of. I mean,
5: I don't watch a lot of NBA.
0: I mean, LaMelo Ball may want to say something, but, you know.
1: I don't know. I look at the guy who did come out, Carl Nassib, and nobody cared.
0: No.
1: Nobody cared also because I think he would have beat their face in.
0: Yeah.
1: He was a monster.
0: Another guy from the NBA died. Brandon Clark of the Memphis Grizzlies died on Monday. He was only 29 years old.
1: Oh.
0: He was found dead at a Los Angeles residence where drugs were also present. Yeah, his death is being investigated. According to a new report, this is pretty wild. Cell phones are so good. Like the cameras on cell phones. Remember when we'd take pictures and they'd be all pixelated and stuff and crazy? Now they are so good. They said that they're able to capture such high-resolution images that it's possible your fingerprints could be extracted from a photo if you make, like, a peace sign something, that they'd be able to get your fingerprints from that. Yeah.
5: That doesn't surprise me at all.
0: Isn't that crazy?
5: Yeah.
1: That is pretty good.
0: We got you, you son of a bitch.
1: I use this app called Tiny Scanner. Anybody ever use that?
0: No.
1: If you have a document, you take a picture of the document, and it lines it up and puts it in so that it looks like it's been scanned into your phone. Like it's that good. Instead of just taking a picture of it, it makes it like it's a scan.
0: I would imagine you can do it with ChatGPT.
5: Yeah, all the AI is going
1: now,
5: probably
1: too. True, yeah.
0: But right. I mean, before that.
1: I love ChatGPT.
0: Oh.
1: For nothing of importance.
0: It's the best.
1: Just graphic design and fun stuff. And, okay, make a Mother's Day thing with the Mike Caltishow logo on it.
0: I love it. Because I get to praise and yell at the guy. I call him a guy.
1: You're.
0: But like whenever I tell it to do something and does it wrong, I go, no, wrong. What I say. You're not doing what I say. I told you what to do. And it says, you're right. I'm sorry. Blah, blah, and does the thing, whatever. But then whenever it does it right, I go, that's perfect. You nailed it. And I'm so glad you like that one.
5: Yeah.
1: You say please and thank you.
0: I sometimes do. I don't mean to because I know that that takes up more resources and stuff. But
1: I always say, I go, please make a thing, and I go, thank you.
5: I feel like you get better results if you're nice.
0: Oh, yeah?
1: I find not. I find that it's like Galvin. It's lackluster. If you're not strict with it, it messes around.
0: Sometimes you got to crack the whip.
1: Yep.
0: Yeah. Same with Joe.
5: I just wonder what AI is going to be in 5 years, 10 years.
0: Oh.
5: It's going to be starting integrated in everything.
1: If it's even that long.
0: Yeah, well, it's funny that you bring that up, Gio, because that leads right into our next story. So, Carmen, you went to University of Central Florida, UCF.
2: I did.
0: You know, online.
1: Graduate.
2: Yes.
0: Yeah, graduate.
2: Never been to campus.
0: Did not get to go to your, like, graduation, though. They didn't have a big thing, did they?
2: Yes, I could have, but I wasn't going to pay for it.
0: Well, graduation speeches are usually full of cheers and applause and inspirational quotes and all that kind of stuff. But a speaker at the University of Central Florida got a very different reaction. Her name is Gloria Caulfield. She was speaking to graduates last Friday when she started to talk about AI. They did not like. By the way, I want to point out that this was in front of a college arts and humanities in communications, like graduates and stuff.
1: Right.
0: So this is her speaking, and take a listen to this about AI.
3: The rise of artificial intelligence is the next industrial revolution.
0: What happened?
3: Okay, I struck a chord.
1: You're a dumb person.
0: Yeah.
5: She really like freaking out too.
0: Yeah, she like she's looks like, behind her. She's like, I don't know.
5: She tries to like collect herself and it doesn't go well.
0: Yeah.
1: Good luck, humanities class.
0: Boo! They're taking our jobs. Sticking with that, students at North Carolina State University, Wilson College of Textiles, were stunned when their commencement speaker revealed that their final year of student loans would be paid off in full.
1: By who?
0: By him. The gift is from businessman N.L. Conker and his wife Marilyn, and it was an honor of his late father, who went to NC State and studied textiles. The gift offered senior loans for 176 graduates, 26 graduate students. After he announced the gift, he got a standing ovation.
6: Of course.
1: Wow, I would wish that somebody would pay my wife's student loans off.
0: Nice. Yeah. A man in Washington was arrested for stealing the O from the word police in the police department sign. Oh, just out the police station. Yeah. What are you doing? Are you just want to go to jail?
5: Yeah.
0: Just go in and say, can I go to jail for a little while?
5: Do you think that was like him and his boys? Like, you won't do it.
0: Yeah.
5: You won't go, dude.
0: No way. We need to know for our sign. Where can we get one?
1: I think I took a picture of my nuts on a cop car one time.
0: Oh.
1: Like, oh, I was a teenager. Geez. Yeah.
5: Such a rebel. What is wrong with you?
1: Such a rebel.
0: Yeah. Today is National Apple Pie Day.
5: Love apple pie.
0: Love it?
5: Love apple pie.
0: Apple pie straight up, apple pie ice cream.
1: I mean, you got to kind of do both.
5: Yeah. I'm not opposed to just the apple pie on its own, but if there's ice cream available, we'll definitely go with the ice cream.
2: Have you ever had it with cheddar cheese on it?
1: No.
0: God, yeah, we've talked about that.
5: I've heard of that.
2: I haven't either, but it's very popular.
0: Very popular.
5: Yeah.
1: But very cheddar cheese.
2: It sounds disgusting.
1: Yeah.
5: It's like sweet, savory type stuff.
2: Yeah.
1: But that's cheese is not savory. It's sticky. I don't know.
5: But it's salty. Yeah.
1: So you melt it?
5: I think they kind of sprinkle it on the crust.
0: No, it's like a warm piece of apple pie, a slice of pie, and then you just take a slice and put it on there. So.
5: Oh, really? Yeah.
2: And the heat kind of melts it.
1: Absolutely disgusting.
0: Yeah, but I mean, that's like they, what was it, honey on watermelon or salt on watermelon? Mustard. They did mustard, I think, on watermelon.
1: Sounds gross.
0: But people said it was great.
5: Salt on watermelon is fantastic.
2: Oh,
1: that's fun.
2: Yeah.
5: I love it. I got to have it.
0: Do you do salt in your chocolate milk?
5: No, I never tried that.
0: People do that.
5: Really?
0: Salt in their chocolate milk. Yeah, I don't know. That's not a thing. One of the grossest things my dad used to drink, probably still does, whatever, is buttermilk. You ever had buttermilk? Buttermilk, disgusting. But also, he would get buttermilk, big glass, and it looked like it was like liquid mayonnaise. It was the grossest thing. And then pepper. He'd put pepper and drink. Oh.
5: My grandfather would do that. And I remember as a kid trying it and being so disgusted that I never tried it again. And I was probably 8 years old, 7 years old.
0: Yeah.
1: You know the grossest thing you ever put in your mouth?
5: This is
1: a trick question. I'm asking.
5: Oh, I didn't know if this was like a D's nuts thing. Like,
0: I do.
1: What?
0: Tripe.
1: Oh, tripe? Really?
0: Yeah, tripe. Bad? Disgusting.
1: What about you?
5: I don't know. I dislike a lot of stuff.
1: No, but I mean, like, you don't have one that you could say is the grossest?
5: Sushi.
1: Carmen, do you?
2: Oh, I love sushi.
1: So do I. Like, you all sushi or just the
5: raw stuff? Yeah.
2: Raw. Like, the cheating.
1: No, he hates it.
2: Yeah, I know. Yeah. I'm saying I love it all.
1: So do I. I could eat it all raw.
2: I think, like, when I was a kid, I would say mushrooms, but now that I'm older, I love mushrooms.
1: That's weird.
2: You know what I mean?
1: Yeah. You pulled the 180 on that.
2: Yeah, but I mean, again, I was a kid, so I can't really think.
1: I can tell you, unequivocally, gefilte fish, the absolute worst thing I've ever eaten in my life. I panicked when it was in my mouth. I didn't know what to do. My father-in-law and my brother-in-law were eating them, and I was like, yeah, I'll hang out with the Jews. I'll have some of that. And I put that in my mouth, and it tasted like, I'm not even exaggerating, it was like somebody took a turd out of the cat box and wrapped it in something and just shoved it in my mouth. And I didn't know I was panicking. It was in my mouth, and I didn't know what to do. It was the worst feeling I've ever had.
5: You ever have Limburger cheese?
1: No.
5: It smells horrid.
1: Yeah.
5: And
1: but I like a stinky cheese.
5: It's bad.
0: Yeah. That's what they say. They say, like, the stinkier it's the cheese, the more flavor and the more people like it.
1: Like, I know it's not Limburger, but I love blue cheese, like a stinky blue cheese.
5: Yeah.
1: Like, I do love blue cheese dressing and the cheese.
5: I do remember a sardine out of the can one time with the head still on.
0: Oh, yeah.
1: Sardine I could do.
5: Yeah. And really, for me, anything seafood is really bad.
1: I'm the opposite. I'll pretty much eat any seafood.
5: So grossed out by seafood.
0: I do not like pie. It's funny. I just don't like pie for some reason.
1: But you're not grossed out by it.
0: I'm not grossed out by it. But then also, what did you say? Somebody said, blue cheese. Ugh.
1: Oh, really?
0: Blue cheese to me is that they took a thing of ranch and just left it out in the sun. Yeah. It is so gross to me.
2: I love blue cheese. I will probably go piggyback off of Gio's then sardines, because at one point I was trying to include sardines into my diet.
0: Yeah.
2: They're really good for your skin and stuff.
0: Right.
2: I did not like it. But I love Caesar salads, which has anchovies in it.
0: Mm-hmm.
2: I love anchovies in things.
1: Isn't
2: but
1: that weird?
2: Not just straight up anchovies.
1: No, yeah, I'm yeah, the yeah, same
2: yeah.
1: way.
2: Yeah.
1: I went to a health food store one time and this guy was like, the guy that worked there was like, can I help you find something? And I was like, I don't really know what I'm looking for. I'm looking for like healthier stuff, whatever. And he said, he brought me right over to the sardines and was like, these are the filled with the most vitamins and nutrition. Yeah. And he's like, and I was like, yeah, I'm not getting these.
2: And they make it now even that. So like they're in like different like Mediterranean spice and olive oil, hot sauce, honey mustard. They make like different flavored cans of sardines.
0: Well, yeah, because anchovies are very salty.
2: Yeah.
0: So that just adds like a flavor to it. Let's say, you know, the Caesar salad where they're putting that in there, it just adds flavor to it. But yeah, I get what you mean. I'm not just eating them.
2: Right.
0: You know?
2: But well, they're really good for you.
1: They make them like the old people used to make them like eat them on a sandwich. So they get a sandwich and they'd put like the olive oil and the anchovies on the sardines rather on the sandwich and they would just eat it that way.
0: Mm. With a tall glass of buttermilk.
1: With pepper and
0: a nice slice of apple cheese pie.
1: Oh, gross.
0: It's all terrible.
5: Yeah.
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0: Actor Donald Gibb, you may not know him by the name, but you do know him by a different name. Ogre.
1: Oh.
0: Yeah, he's famous for his role as Ogre. He was in a ton of different things, but that was probably his biggest role from Revenge of the
1: Nerds.
0: What
1: else was he in?
0: Oh, he was in a
1: I know. I've seen him in a million things, but I couldn't think of one thing this morning. I remember he was on a TV show about a construction site in the early 80s, and I think Ted McGinley was in it, too.
5: He was in Bloodsport with Van Damme.
1: Yeah. Oh, yeah. He was in Bloodsport.
5: Yeah, that's probably his next.
1: Yeah, because I was trying to think this morning, he's Ogre, but he's been in a million things, but I couldn't think of any other thing he's been in.
0: He was in Hancock with Will Smith and Charlize Theron. He was in U.S. Marshals with Tommy Lee Jones, the spinoff of Fugitive stuff.
5: Yeah, he made a lot of cameo type things.
1: Yeah. I just couldn't think of any of them.
5: Right.
0: Yeah, so he was in a ton of different things. He's one of those that guys.
1: He's also been like on every 80s sitcom.
0: Right.
1: And Knight Rider and A-Team and those sort of things.
0: He died at the age of 71. Family members confirmed to TMZ that he died on May 12th after a prolonged battle with an unspecified health issue.
1: Oh, man.
5: Yeah, I saw him a bunch. He was at the Comic-Cons all the time.
1: Yeah.
5: I saw him a bunch of times there. Ooh. Man, all the nerds are dying.
0: Yeah.
1: Why? What other nerd?
5: Well, Robert Carradine.
0: Yeah.
1: Oh, he's dead.
5: He killed himself.
0: Yeah. Oh,
5: just recently. That was like 6 months ago.
0: Or the Yakuza.
5: Yeah. The one dude that's Poindexter.
1: That was his brother.
0: David Carradine and.
1: They're not father.
0: Keith
1: and
0: Carradine.
1: Son?
0: No, they're brothers.
1: Yeah. Oh man, I didn't know that.
0: Yeah.
1: All these years, I thought they were father. And son.
0: Oh really?
1: Yeah.
5: He killed himself. The one dude who played Poindexter, remember he had pedophile stuff. He was getting.
0: Oh, yeah. Timothy
1: Busfield.
5: Yeah, he's hiding.
1: Yeah, wait a second. Keith Carradine and David Carradine are both brothers and both killed themselves.
0: Yeah.
1: Mm.
0: And then their other brother is an actor as well. He was on. What was the Western show that we used to watch on HBO that was really good?
1: Westworld? No.
0: No, the other one.
1: Yeah, I know what you mean.
0: Something Wood.
1: Deadwood.
0: He was on there. He played Doc Holliday, I think.
1: Oh, really?
0: Remember he had the long hair? Yeah, he was on there. You've seen him a million. He's another one of those ones you've seen a million times, a bunch of different things.
1: They're all brothers.
0: Yeah, they're all brothers. Yeah.
1: So the guy who walked the Kung Fu?
0: Kung Fu, Keith Carradine.
1: Was a brother.
0: Yeah.
2: Kung Fu Keith.
1: Kung Fu Keith Carradine. He walked the earth.
0: Yeah, Carmen, he died. Oh, no, Keith, I'm sorry, is the one that was on Deadwood. What was the one that was on... Kung Fu.
1: David Carradine.
5: No, Robert Carradine was the nerd.
0: Robert was the nerd.
1: David was Kung Fu.
5: Yeah, he was in Kill Bill.
0: Yes.
5: He's Bill.
1: And that's not the father.
0: No, brothers.
5: But both suicides.
1: Hmm. One of them supposedly...
0: By the way, they're half brothers. Keith Carradine and Robert Carradine are half brothers of David Carradine.
1: David Carradine... died of
5: autoerotic
1: asphyxiation.
0: That's what they say.
1: But then they also said that the Yakuza might have killed him.
0: Right.
5: Yeah.
1: So
0: because he was in Kung Fu and they didn't like that.
5: Somebody better check on Booger because
0: Booger's been doing fine.
1: Booger's great.
5: Armstrong.
0: Yeah, he's been.
5: He's probably the most successful out of all of them.
1: Yeah. Booger been on the show.
0: Yeah.
5: Booger's great.
1: Yeah. Oh, nobody doubts that. Like they do. Kevin Hart. Everybody just agrees. They're on the
5: There's
1: show.
5: Probably proof.
1: Booger was on the show because I remember saying to him something that I remember when he was on Ron and Ron's show during the 90s because he was on, of all the reasons he was on, he was protecting women who were entering abortion clinics. They were going to get abortions and they were harassing these women who would go in there and people were shielding them as they went inside. And Booger was one of the people that were shielding him. Yeah.
5: Yeah. Yeah.
1: If my abortion wasn't bad, Booger had to walk me in.
5: Booger.
0: By the way, don't forget that Anthony Edwards was in there as well. He's been very successful as well.
5: He was big in the big star ER.
0: John Goodman was the coach.
5: Yeah.
1: Oh,
5: I love that movie. That's one of my favorite movies from the 80s is Revenge of the Nerds.
0: Dude, Ogre, so great. Just big.
5: Yeah.
0: Kind of dumb, crazy hair. Nerds! And that whole thing was so great.
5: So great. Like, I love that movie.
1: I did not love that movie.
5: Really?
1: I watched it as a kid, but then I quickly outgrew it.
5: It's one of my favorites.
1: That's funny.
0: Lamar. I haven't seen Lamar do a lot of stuff.
5: Very inappropriate. It could not be made today. Very politically incorrect.
0: No.
5: But a great movie. But all those guys, I've seen all those guys at Comic-Cons now for years.
0: And the finale was great, too. Like, the finale fantastic. The song and the... violin and
5: so good.
0: Yeah. the ACM Awards are on Sunday, and Chris Stapleton could set make some history.
1: Okay.
0: Yeah, because he could surpass George Strait for the most wins for a male artist.
1: Oh, wow.
0: Yeah, George Strait, been around for a long time, a lot of huge hits, all that stuff, whatever. So Chris Stapleton coming in, maybe able to surpass him for most wins for a male artist.
5: Come in hot.
0: And then Kiss singer and bassist Gene Simmons has announced the Gene Simmons Legends of Rock Expo. Featuring members of Kiss, Black Sabbath, The Police, The Kinks, and more.
1: This is impossible.
0: What?
1: Say that again. Gene Simmons is going to get who? What are the bands?
0: Members of Kiss.
1: Okay, so it's going to be the ones that, you know, the Tommy, whatever his name
0: Tommy
1: is.
0: Tommy Thayer, yeah. I think it's Tommy Thayer and Eric Singer.
1: Okay.
0: And then you have different people. Let's see. You have Black Sabbath. I think he has Geezer Butler.
1: Okay.
0: Stuart Copeland from The Police.
1: Oh, it is Stuart Copeland? Yeah. I thought it would be the other guy.
0: And then I think Dave Davies from The Kinks. But he has some other guys out there as well. Let's see. He has Carmen Appice from Vanilla Fudge and Cactus. Vinny Appice, who is his brother, but they say their name differently, from Dio.
1: That's crazy.
0: A bunch of different stuff. Dave Elfson. From Megadeth, Lita Ford, Bruce Kulick, for some reason, actor Edward Furlong. I don't know
5: what. What are they doing there?
0: So it's the Gene Simmons Legend of Rock Expo. It is a 3-day event. It's going to take place on September 25th through the 27th at Westgate Las Vegas Resort and Casino. Tickets range from $249. All right, 3 days, $249. You're meeting people from Black Sabbath.
1: Yeah, but are you meeting them with that money, or you have to pay on top of that?
0: Or for a premium weekend pass, it's $2,795.
5: What a money grab.
0: A Black Diamond VIP pass, yeah. So premium weekend pass is $250. You're not meeting anyone.
5: No.
0: You want to meet somebody, it's almost $3,000.
1: No, you $250, you get to meet Edward Furlong.
0: Yeah.
5: I'm surprised they don't do more of these, like, rock style Comic Cons where you can go meet all these guys, get autographs and stuff.
0: It would be better to do that than have Vince Neil sing for Motley Crue.
5: Yeah.
0: I'd rather just go meet Vince than have to hear him sing.
5: Pay $50, have him sign something, and then, hey, nice to meet you. Let's get a picture.
0: It's crazy that they're doing that. By the way, everybody is saying that Nikki Sixx isn't playing bass.
1: Like, oh, really?
0: He's not moving his hands at all. He's just up there standing and pointing and stuff, and his hands are just there.
1: I don't really know how much bass is there in Motley Crue
0: songs.
1: There's
0: bass in every Motley Crue song.
1: I don't know. I learned a long time ago, Galvin, that you only really need the top two strings of the bass, and you only need to hit them every once in a while.
0: But, you know, there's a lot of stuff. Yeah, a lot of people are saying that they're using backing tracks and stuff. But I will tell you that John 5 is unbelievable, and I can't imagine that he's going along with that.
5: So do you think
0: maybe
5: Nikki Sixx can't play or just doesn't want to? Or
0: maybe they're just like, yeah, we'll just more of the show.
5: Right.
0: We're putting on a show so I can point at people and do stuff. Whatever. Because I know he can play. You know, he's never been Billy Sheehan, but he's a decent bass player and he's a great songwriter and stuff.
5: I know there was something physical, like he can no longer.
0: That could be. I don't know.
5: Interesting. Yeah. Not my crew.
0: Yeah.
1: No, I had to tell you, I would not go see Motley Crue.
0: Well, the thing is Tesla's playing with them, so I may just go see Tesla and be like, I might
1: leave. There's no way you're going to leave after Tesla.
0: You want to bet? I did it in Rockville.
1: Did you really?
0: Well, we stayed for like 3 songs, and I was like, all right, enough. I've seen Motley Crue back in the day enough times to go, yeah, I love Motley Crue. Motley Crue, one of my probably top 10 favorite bands of all time.
1: Yeah.
5: Yeah, you're there for 3 songs. That's good.
0: Yeah, but it just really ruins it. It makes me feel bad.
1: It does. Watching that American Idol thing the other night was so hard to watch.
10: Yeah, I don't know why you guys watched that.
1: You should never put Vince Neil on stage with Carrie Underwood at all and let him sing.
5: No.
1: It makes it 1,000 times worse.
0: Not only is his singing, the actual singing, bad, he's so out of time. It's crazy. Like, if I was Tommy Lee, because they start out and they're doing Home Sweet Home and it's just piano and Vince, I would have been like, 2, 3, 4, 1, 2. Like, get on time, you dumb.
5: None of those guys step in and say, hey, we probably shouldn't do this.
10: Right. They're making us look bad.
0: They're backing him up. People will say stuff, and Nikki Sixx will fight them.
1: I asked Tommy Lee, and when we had him on the air, I said, how hard is it that you guys get ready and do these tours, and Vince comes out all fat with his voice? And I said it to him, and he goes, oh, Vince's voice isn't that bad. Like, he stuck up for him.
5: So the money must just be too good.
1: Too good.
5: Like,
1: but, I mean, but the fan desire is there for it. I want to see Motley Crue. I want to see a good Motley Crue perform. They don't need to be 1987 Motley Crue. Yeah. I know I'm getting an older version of it, but I've also seen the Rolling Stones, Bruce Springsteen, and Paul McCartney. I know when you can make it sound good.
5: But for years now, we've gotten nothing but bad Motley Crue stories from the concerts.
14: Right.
5: But everybody seems to still go.
1: Not everybody.
5: Like, nobody, there's no story we see about, oh my God.
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0: This is a sign of, I know that the show, you go, yeah, whatever, they have just people on there that aren't super famous, because we go through the list all the time, Dancing with the Stars.
1: Yeah.
0: We go through the list and we're like, who is that? I don't know. It's somebody who got a bronze medal or, you know, 4 years ago. But the fact that this, some of these guys are going to be on there is pretty crazy. A player for the Savannah Bananas baseball team is joining the cast.
1: I saw that.
0: With the Stars.
1: But those people are pretty athletic and they're...
10: Yeah, they dance.
0: I'm sure it'll be great. But yeah. I'm saying the Savannah Bananas selling out stadiums and doing all that stuff. I can't understand that nobody is going, Harlem Globetrotters, we already have them.
1: They're saying that. It's just that they've turned it into baseball. Now, yeah.
0: And now, I mean, you got to think somebody's out there going, football? Let's go. Football? Are we doing football?
1: I don't know how they pull it off. Yeah.
0: Yeah. But that, I would imagine somebody's got to be thinking about that.
5: Have you ever seen the story, the guy that owns the Savannah Bananas, Jesse Cole? Like,
1: yes.
5: The guy in the big suit?
1: Yeah.
5: Like his story and how he built that team?
1: I have no idea.
5: Like he had no money. He was doing this thing and he started and he put it all on credit cards. And he was saying how everybody laughed at him. They said it was never going to work and never going to work. And now he's selling out 100,000 seats, stadiums.
1: I mean, if you pitched it to me now, I would have thought it would work.
5: It's crazy.
1: Yeah, it seems like something to me that would have been popular in the 50s.
5: Yeah, wild.
1: Yeah, I mean, my family went to go see it at Raymond James when it was here.
0: But I think it's one of those right place, right time, hit right at the perfect time because those dude perfect guys and all that stuff.
10: Yeah.
0: And it kind of was all coming around in social media and everything. It was like the perfect storm for it. Not my thing, but people love it.
10: So it says here that Jesse Cole, the owner of Savannah Banana, is estimatedly worth $500 million.
0: Oh my God. And that's all within the last, you know, few years.
5: He was 100% broke and put it on his wife's credit card just when he was starting.
1: Good for him.
5: Yeah. Like he was, he said he was completely broke. They were living in an apartment. And they had no chance doing anything.
0: I hope she divorced him before.
5: Yeah.
0: He was like, you son of a bitch.
5: Yeah.
1: $500 million. That's pretty sweet.
5: It was insane. Like, I think they did two nights at Kyle Field, which is Texas A&M Stadium.
1: Right.
5: And it holds like 112,000 people.
1: Holy cow.
5: Yeah.
0: You want to feel old? Ice Cube and Mike Epps are celebrating the 30th anniversary of Friday.
1: Wow.
0: Yeah. With a big hip-hop and stand-up show in Long Beach, California in July.
1: I was very upset yesterday in the beginning of the show. I had read something online that the Citrus Park movie theater was doing, I may have it wrong, so don't quote me on it, but it was the second Tuesday or the first Tuesday of every month, free movies for senior citizens age 55 and older.
0: Yeah.
1: And I am months away from being in that range.
0: You can't wait.
1: Oh my God.
0: That's crazy.
1: I want a full list of all the 55 and older things that I could get.
0: Yeah.
10: You can't fight that you're old now.
1: You know what, Carmen?
10: Yeah.
1: I can't fight this feeling any longer.
10: Listen, just accept it, embrace it, but also, you know, just keep going.
1: I wasn't planning on stopping if you were thinking about that.
0: I put out a thing the other day, Badlands, which was one of my favorite bands. I love Badlands, Shaky Lee. And they had put out that album, Badlands, 37 years ago.
1: Yeah, that's
0: crazy. You gotta be kidding me, 37 years ago. I did not know that this was their farewell tour, but Journey is going to be here.
1: And Final Frontier.
0: Yeah, it's their farewell tour. I didn't know that.
1: You know, until they tour again.
0: Yeah, they added 40 more North American dates, but they're going to be here at the Benchmark International Arena right here in Tampa on Friday, I believe, right? Friday. So if you haven't gotten your tickets,
1: I've seen Journey once. I think I'm good.
0: I've seen Journey
1: like three different times with three different singers.
0: Have you seen with Arnell, the singer now?
1: I've seen with Arnell, yeah.
0: He does a great job.
1: It was great.
0: Awesome.
1: It was great. That guy who plays drums and sings is pretty good, too.
0: That's JoJo.
1: JoJo's guy, yeah. He was pretty good, too, but I don't care to see them anymore.
0: Yeah.
1: Yeah.
0: When I went and saw Bret Michaels in his Party Gras tour thing, whatever, and he had all the different people. He had Mark McGrath, and he had Night Ranger and this, and they had that Steve Valgari or whatever his name is that sang with him for a cup of coffee, and he came out.
1: He was not good. Yeah.
0: He did Journey, and it was like, oof, buddy. No wonder you're not in the band anymore. Yeah, because they've had a lot of singers over the years.
1: Oh, yeah. Jeff Scott Soto, who's been in here, sang for them for a little bit.
0: Weird Al Yankovic is working on a stage show called Dare to Be Stupid, the Weird Al musical. It'll be an original story using songs throughout his career.
1: I would go see that.
0: I bet that would be great.
5: Yeah, it'd probably be great.
0: Yeah.
1: I like Weird Al.
5: Have you ever seen Weird Al on tour?
1: No, but I heard
5: it's a great. Lot of fun. Yeah,
1: I heard they do a lot of stage production and all that.
5: The whole thing. They got the videos up on the thing. He has the fat suit, but I don't think he does the fat suit anymore.
1: Oh, really?
5: Because it's not politically correct.
0: I think
5: that's a thing.
1: He's got a song called I'm Fat.
5: But he doesn't do it anymore is what I heard.
0: Oh,
5: no more
1: as
5: fat
1: a fat
5: suit.
1: Guy, I allow it.
5: Yeah. He came out in the fat suit, was dancing. He had all the Michael Jackson moves down. The time I saw him, it was a great time. He did all the songs. I loved
1: it. Yeah, I know Moose goes to see him all the time.
5: Yeah, he's awesome.
0: And the band is so great. Yeah. They do all the stuff. I mean, just perfect.
5: He's a really good musician, too.
0: Yeah. Oh, yeah.
5: Like, he's phenomenal.
0: Sure. Yeah, and he comes up with all the ideas and everything.
1: We had a Weird Al signed accordion somewhere.
0: Yeah, yeah.
1: It was in my office, probably still in my office.
0: I just saw Weird Al the other day talking about doing Smells Like Teen Spirit, and he had to get permission from Nirvana and the managers, and they couldn't get it, whatever. Well, Nirvana was going to be on Saturday Night Live, and he said he had a friend that was a writer over there. He goes, if there's any way you can get Kurt on the phone, he goes, I need to get permission if I can. So he got him on the phone, and he was like, I want to do a parody of Smells Like Teen Spirit. And he goes, what food are you going to do? And he goes, no, not food. He goes, I want to do it how nobody can understand your lyrics and stuff. And he goes, oh, that's funny. Okay.
1: Yeah.
0: And just say, yeah, okay, it. There you go. Do it. He said also he was probably on heroin at the time.
1: Get a yes is a yes.
0: You got to do what you got to do. Carmen, you want to do the sounder? And then I have one more final story in news here.
10: Yes, we can.
0: All right.
1: Do it.
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1: It must be nice. You just put the word in. You sit there and wait for a phone call. If you get a phone call from a number you don't recognize, answer it. It could be one of us calling to tell you you just won $1,000.
0: Mm-hmm.
1: How do you like that?
0: Finally in news, has anybody heard of or know what Car Ranch is?
1: Car Ranch.
0: What is Car Ranch?
10: Oh, I do.
0: What is Car Ranch, Carmen?
10: It's like when you keep like the extra packets or little dipping sauces of ranch like in your car for in case when people like don't add it when the fast food places forget to add it.
1: If you're correct, that's the grossest thing I've ever
0: Carmen,
1: heard.
0: Carmen, you are absolutely correct.
1: Oh, yeah, my God.
10: I do it.
0: A mother.
1: You keep ranch in your car?
10: I don't do ranch, but I keep like straws.
1: Yeah,
10: and
1: napkins.
10: But I'll do hot sauce too.
5: Condiments?
0: Hot sauce is fine.
10: Honey mustard. I don't do ranch, but honey mustard.
0: Honey mustard, you're on the edge.
10: Right, but honey mustard, hot sauce, I keep a little sandwich baggie full of extra condiments in case they forget
0: it. A mother on Instagram is going viral after explaining how she learned about Car Ranch and about how she is horrified by it. She said her family was having dinner and her 17-year-old daughter asked for ranch. Mother apologized, said we're out. The daughter said she could not eat it without ranch. So the daughter excused herself and left the house. Mother assumed she was driving to the store to buy some ranch. But nope, she came back in with packets of ranch that were in her car. The daughter says she just remembers she had Car Ranch from a fast food place a while back. The mother freaked out and asked how long they were in her car. The daughter said, I don't know, a couple months, and then just went ahead and ate it.
5: Hot car.
0: No. The mother wants to know, do your kids have Car Ranch, and is that not a recipe for explosive diarrhea? Yeah,
10: but again, think about it. Like fast food restaurants definitely should keep anything that has milk and stuff inside a refrigerator. But a lot of those packets, sauce packets, they don't keep.
1: Yeah,
10: in
1: they're
10: the
1: out
10: fridge.
1: On the counter.
10: You're
1: right.
10: Yeah. Exactly, they're out on the counter. So I think they're shelf stable.
0: Yeah, I think there's probably not any dairy in that. It's probably some sort of other chemical. You know what I mean? Like it's not. But also the heat. I think
5: that's
0: the problem.
5: Yeah.
10: Yeah, but again, like the other day, Chad and I went to Little Caesars, and they had their ranch out on the counter right next to the warming oven that they put their pizzas in.
0: What was the ranch? Was it a pump ranch? Was it packets of ranch? What was it?
10: It was like a cup of ranch. It's like Little Caesars, so it's like, you know, all their sauces come in like little cups.
0: But it has the foil, sealed cup of it.
10: Yeah.
0: Yeah, but if you keep it at room temperature, probably shouldn't keep it next to the heater thing, whatever.
10: Right.
0: If you keep it at room temperature, yeah, they have it so you can have it on the shelf or whatever. But
10: as long as you don't live in Florida, if you live someplace up north, it would be the same thing, keeping it in your car.
0: If it's cold out, yeah.
5: Carmen, you live in Florida.
0: Yeah.
10: I know I live in Florida. I don't have Car Ranch. I have Car Hot Sauce. G.O.
1: Hot Sauce.
0: Hot Sauce. Car Honey Mustard, I think you're dancing with the devil.
10: Yeah. There's still no dairy. There's no dairy in mustard, no dairy in honey.
1: No, you're right. I mean, I'll give you the honey mustard, too. Honey mustard and hot sauce, yes.
10: And soy sauce.
1: Live in the drawer in your kitchen. You know that.
10: But those three things, because I do a lot of $5 sushi on Wednesdays.
0: Oh, boy.
10: So I always grab.
1: Keeping sushi in your car?
10: No, not sushi, but I always grab a couple extra packets of soy sauce and stick those in my little door. So listen, okay.
1: Stick it in your door.
5: It does say that honey mustard can handle the heat significantly better
10: than
5: ranch dressing.
0: Yeah.
10: Yeah.
1: Car ranch sounds terrible.
5: Yeah, vinegar, mustard seed, and honey.
0: Vinegar is a big thing, too, because the vinegar will stop anything.
10: So yeah, I am all for this, just not with ranch.
0: Oh, it's the whole story. Car ranch.
10: We're not talking about car hot sauce.
5: It says the ranch, it's a high risk of food poisoning because the bacteria content multiplies at a rapid rate once the heat kicks in.
0: Yowza.
1: That is gross. I'm trying to think of the grossest thing that I...
0: But again, I think Car Ranch turns into blue cheese.
1: Oh, no.
5: That's how they make it?
0: Yep.
1: I do always have a straw, some sort of plastic fork, plenty of napkins in my car.
0: Plenty of napkins.
1: I'm a nose blower.
0: I don't have forks or straws.
1: I always have one fork or spoon.
0: Yeah.
1: Like every once in a while, my daughter will get in the car and they'll forget to give her a fork and I'll go, oh, I think I have one.
0: Yeah, that's good. You
10: know. The best place to get extra like straws and stuff and napkins is either Wawa or Smoothie King. because they keep them for Smoothie King. They keep they have the big straws and they have long and short and napkins and they keep them right by the door.
0: Yeah.
10: So you can just
1: grab them and
10: just
1: run.
0: Peace out.
10: Yeah, grab and
0: saw
5: road grifter.
0: I saw a video the other day of a lady that went into Chipotle and got a just like a small drink, whatever. And she goes, I don't even want this drink. I just came in to refill my supplies. Grabs all the napkins, grabs all the forks, grabs all the straws, everything, and puts it in a bag and walks out.
1: Are you serious?
0: Yeah.
10: That's too
1: That's
10: much.
1: That's stealing.
10: Yeah.
0: 100%. That's but she thinks just because she got a small drink, she can get, you know, whatever stuff.
1: That's just
0: why does Dairy Queen still have those crazy spoons?
1: What? I don't know. The
10: spoons. Red spoons?
0: No. I'm sorry. Not Dairy Queen. What is it? Is it McDonald's? Who has the spoons that have like the...
1: Oh, that because it's also a straw.
10: Oh, McDonald's.
0: Oh,
10: it's
0: is
10: to
0: it?
10: Mix their Blizzard.
5: No, yeah. Those spoons attach to the machine and that's how they mix it.
1: Yeah.
0: Oh, and then they take it off and they
5: pull it off. Yeah.
0: Oh, yeah. It's annoying. Yeah,
5: that's how they do it.
0: Just give me a regular spoon. Keep your machine spoons. Give me a regular spoon. Well, there you go. Ranch, Car Ranch. That is it for news.
1: I did tell you this. I opened the refrigerator and found a birthday cake from November.
0: Yeah.
1: Yeah.
0: And White Castle. Did you eat those yesterday?
1: I ate the White Castles.
5: You did?
0: You know what I had yesterday?
10: Oh, off the rails.
0: Because we talked about it so many times.
1: I had two White Castles, for the love of God.
0: Tacos. I got tacos yesterday.
10: Me too.
0: Yeah.
10: I made them, though.
0: So. My wife, is this weird? Tell me if this is King of Tampa Bay, right up there.
5: Yep.
0: Is this weird? My wife gets mad at me because I never know what I want to eat. I go, are you hungry? And she goes, yeah. And she goes, what do you want? And I go, I don't know. What do you want? And then she rolls her eyes because she knows whatever she says, I'm going to say no. And then I go, but I don't know. You may have a good idea. And she goes, you don't have a taste for something? You don't want something? And I go, no, I know that I'm hungry.
1: Right.
0: And I may look and see something or think of something or you may say something. I go, the other day I wanted Mexican and I wound up getting Chinese.
1: Yeah.
0: I go, but now... That I said Mexican. I want Mexican.
1: See, man, I'm the opposite of her because she'll go, what do you want? I'll go, whatever you want, because I will eat anything.
0: Mm.
1: She could say to me, we're getting Mexican, we're getting Italian, we're getting sandwiches. I'm fine with it all. And if she goes, well, that doesn't help me, I go, okay, let's get sandwiches. No, I don't really want a sandwich. All right, well, that's a problem. Yeah. That's a problem.
10: So, that happens to Chad and I because usually I'm trying to eat healthy and he'll be like, well, I want pizza. And I was like, okay, then fine, I'm just going to get a salad. He's like, no, I'm not going to do that to you. And then what ends up happening? Well, then we both end up getting pizza and eating pizza. And I'm like, this is your fault.
0: Yep.
1: Kind of weird kid do I have. Yesterday, my wife and I are trying to tell Juliana we'll order pizza for dinner. And she's like, no, I want salmon. What kid picks salmon over pizza? Weirdo.
5: Well, I mean.
10: Healthy.
5: They look around the room and then they're like.
0: God.
5: I'm just saying. You know, dad's going to the cardiologist once a month.
1: Listen,
5: it's like, you know.
1: Not once a month.
5: My kids do the same stuff to me, too.
1: Oh,
5: you know?
0: I don't want to be like you.
5: It's really what
1: I
5: it is.
1: I learned it from you, Dad.
5: Yeah.
10: And, you know, like if your parent is an alcoholic, you're
1: I just make delicious salmon. Yeah. She wants my salmon.
5: That too.
1: Yeah.
0: That's what it is.
1: I have a cardiologist appointment coming
5: exactly.
1: up.
5: Exactly.
1: I have a procedure.
5: Procedure.
1: Oh,
5: going in?
1: They're going in.
5: You got what you got?
1: Nothing. They're just going to look around.
0: Going thigh?
1: Who?
0: Thigh?
1: No. It's either wrist or groin.
5: Oh.
1: Yeah. Well, hopefully wrist. They went wrist last time, so hopefully they don't go groin.
5: But they got to shave you down.
1: That's all right.
5: That's what remember Kevin Smith said that.
1: I'm pretty close to
0: it. Pre-shaved.
1: I'm pretty close.
5: Yeah.
1: I keep it on a smooth surface.
5: Through the groin.
1: Yeah,
5: that's why she's having salmon.
1: Because you need.
0: By the way, why were you making sexy eyes and saying it like that to Gio? I'm pretty close.
1: I just can't help it. It just happens.
0: You like that, Gio?
1: Yeah. You're pretty smooth.
0: C-O-P,
1: yeah.
5: Like a baby.
0: Yeah. Check this out.
1: 800-771-1025 are the phone numbers. I'll take your phone calls when we come back. And a brand new open letter from Galvin happens next on 102.5 The Bone.
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0: 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It's 102.5 The Bone. 800-771-1025. I'll go to your phone calls here shortly. I want to remind everybody that Saturday, May 16th is the unofficial Sig Sauer Day at Shark Coast Tactical. 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They are located on Bee Ridge Road in Sarasota. Get in there this weekend and tell them you heard about it on the Mike Calda Show. President Trump has landed in Beijing. And do they, I don't know if I'm asking you like you guys know the answer to this, but do they take that limousine that he drives in, the Beast?
1: Do they fly it over there?
0: But do they fly it in Air Force One? Is it in the bottom of Air Force One?
1: I wouldn't imagine.
2: They fly it beforehand on a separate plane.
0: It's waiting there.
2: So it's there like a day or two beforehand. Because they have I watched a whole documentary about the Beast.
0: Right.
2: It's interesting as hell. But they have multiple versions of it, and they fly them like a couple days ahead of time because they have to check everything to send a president there.
0: Gotcha. Yeah. Okay. Because they just showed the plane land and pull up to the red carpet, and then they open the door, and then shortly after that, the Beast pulled up.
2: Yeah.
0: And I go, oh, did he just pull it out of the back of the plane?
2: You'd think China would have something similar that...
0: They do, but if you're the Chinese government, all you gotta do is trap the president in there and smoke it out.
1: And also, listening devices and all kind of stuff, recording.
2: That's true.
1: I don't want to meet this jerk. Yeah. I don't like him.
0: Yeah. God knows what that guy says when nobody's around.
2: It would be cool if it was like the movies and the Beast just drops out of the bottom of the plane. You know what I mean?
0: Right. I always just assume that back and then it rolls out of the back. I mean they have to have some vehicles in that thing.
2: They fly it like a couple days beforehand on a separate plane.
3: Well, and you said there's like a couple of them, right?
2: Yeah.
3: So like one stays here, one's a travel one, one's
2: right
3: in state, one's out of state.
0: Gotcha.
3: Probably.
0: Okay. All right, just wondering.
2: I imagine they keep one at Mar-a-Lago down there.
0: You know what I mean? Drive around
2: since he's there all the time.
0: Yeah. Oh man, I'm tired today.
2: It's only Wednesday.
0: I know.
1: Staying up late or what are you doing?
0: No. Well, my wife made me watch that dumb serial killer show again.
1: Oh, yeah.
0: Because she fell asleep in the middle of it, so she had to go watch it again. So I had to try to fall asleep while the Deathpool killer was on or whatever.
2: I can't watch that kind of stuff at night.
0: No, I don't like it either. It gives me bad nightmares.
2: Yeah, I watch like The Office and fun stuff.
1: Yeah, easy to.
2: Yeah.
0: Every night she falls, we're watching TV, and I go like that. I can't see if she's sleeping or not, so I go like this. I wave in front of her eyes, and if she doesn't react, then I feel around for the remote control, and I put Seinfeld on.
2: I have been rewatching The Sopranos.
0: Have you?
2: Yeah, it's great. I like the later seasons for some reason.
0: Me too.
2: Yeah.
0: The earlier seasons are too hokey.
2: Yeah, once Johnny Sack dies, that's when it really starts going.
0: Yeah, and everybody's starting out for everybody.
2: Tony versus Phil.
1: I like whenever you're watching it, and you're like, I know that I don't like this episode because it's a dream sequence or whatever, so I'm like, beat it.
2: Yeah.
0: Nobody milks The Sopranos more than Fat Vito.
2: Oh yeah,
0: he's coming here, right?
2: He's got on a Sunday or something.
0: Oh,
2: yeah.
0: It's a Sunday.
2: Yeah.
0: I guess he's coming here to St. Pete to do an appearance somewhere. But still, is there even a draw for that anymore?
1: People will go.
0: You'll get some people go, but like my kids don't know The Sopranos.
2: No, and he's so far down the list. I feel
0: right. That's what I'm saying.
2: A lot of those guys are dead.
0: Yeah,
2: a lot of them are dying off, or if not dead already.
0: I'm telling you, I had such a great relationship with Big Pussy, and it just ended one day. It was one day. It was like he just decided he didn't like me anymore.
2: Mm, yeah.
0: No. I mean, we were to the point where he would just call me randomly. I remember the best thing ever. I went to go see the Stengel brothers at the Late Show, and I watched a Late Show tape live.
2: Right.
0: Then I went upstairs to their office, and I was hanging out in the Late Show building in their office. I was like, this is the greatest thing. I would have never. I mean, there were years where I used to wait in line for standby tickets to get in. Now I'm going.

0: hanging out in their offices, you know? And then I leave there and I walk out on the streets. And the minute I was like that girl, as soon as I stepped outside, the wind blew me in the face. I was like, this is wonderful. My phone rings and it's Vinny Pastore. And I go, hello? And he goes, hey, what are you doing? I go, I'm actually just leaving the Ed Sullivan Theater. He goes, oh, you're in New York? I go, yeah. He goes, well, come on and come meet us. We're having dinner over here at this thing. And I go, okay, you sure? And he's like, yeah. It's a lot of the guys from The Sopranos. And they were taping a TV commercial for an alarm company, a local alarm company. And The Sopranos guys were all in the alarm company and they wrapped up. So they were having like a wrap party for the commercial. And I went there and it was like five guys from The Sopranos and me and the guy from the alarm company. And the minute I sat down, they were like, hey, get him a steak, get him a big steak. And they give me all this food. And I was like, this is the best day of my life. And then all of The Sopranos guys start telling me stories. One of them was Carlo, who is in The Sopranos, who was telling me he used to be a cop in New York, and he was telling me riot stories back in the day. And then the other one was the guy from Goodfellas, the one that Tommy hits in the head with the bottle that owns the Copacabana.
1: Yeah, night. Yeah.
0: And that guy was telling me how he got involved with Scorsese. I was like, this is where I coined the phrase, am I dead? Where I thought maybe I had just died and this was my heaven.
2: A lot of those guys have stories like that because they just kind of fell into acting because they looked the part.
1: Right.
0: Because that Scorsese, he doesn't like to use actors. He likes to use real authentic Italians.
1: Yeah.
0: The guy who played the club owner that Tommy hits with the bottle, he said that he was a performer in Atlantic City. And that they called him and said, Scorsese wants to talk to you about a film. And he's like, why me? He's like, I'm not even an actor. I'm a thing. He goes, he wants authentic Italian people that are, and he's like, all right, but if I leave there, I got to go to the city to meet Scorsese and I lose money from performing. And he goes, so I get there and I meet Scorsese and he goes, I was joking with him, but he goes, hey, nice to meet you. And he put his hand out and I slapped his hand. I go, let's make this quick. I got a job to do after this. I gotta get back. And he said, and that was it. He immediately hired me right there. He said, that was it. I didn't even have to audition or anything. He goes, that was it. So it's those little things. But that I'm telling you, that was Vinny Pastore. He used to call me, used to show up, used to hang out. We'd go to strip clubs together. We'd do stuff. And then one day I just didn't hear from him anymore.
2: Just like the show.
0: And yeah. And then we tried to call him, and it was like he didn't even know who we were.
2: Yeah.
0: Went, all right. That was good while it lasted.
1: I'm going to get you a Billy Bass.
0: Yeah. All right, ladies and gentlemen, it's time to check in with Galvin. He's got a brand new open letter.
3: And now, an open letter from Galvin.
1: This is an open letter to people that are begging for attention. Dear people that are begging for attention, seriously, back in the day, if you wanted attention, you had to actually do something. You had to hit a home run, invent something, survive a war, maybe wrestle a bear. Now, some guy walks into a Starbucks looking like a human highlighter marker and expects a standing ovation because he glued a spoon to his eyebrow. Everybody's desperate to be unique. That's a new national anthem. Look at me. I'm different. Yeah, you know what else is different? Putting crushed up glass on your tuna sandwich. Different doesn't always equal good. You ever notice the people that scream the loudest about being themselves all look like they lost a bet to the tattoo artist apprentice? They have blue hair, green hair, half-shaved head, glasses the size of satellite dishes, piercing in places that should never see a metal detector. And the clothes? What happened to regular shirts? Everybody dresses like they got kicked out of a low-budget sci-fi movie. Big plastic boots, jackets with spikes, pants that make them look like they're the understudy from Fiddler on the Roof. I saw a guy the other day that was wearing a fuzzy pink hat, a mesh shirt, leather shorts, and cowboy boots. He looked like the village people. All of them at once. And they always have this look on their face like they're brave. Brave? You dyed your hair purple. You didn't storm the beach at Normandy. Calm down, General Glitter. And that's the part that kills me. They act like society's holding them back. No one's holding you back, Chief. We're just trying to figure out why you look like a Wi-Fi password. Walk into any coffee shop and I guarantee you're going to find a barista that has more decoration on their face than a Christmas tree. Eyebrow, nose, lip, ear, something hanging off their side of their face that looked like at 5 o'clock a cuckoo bird pops out of it. And tattoos used to mean something. A sailor had an anchor, biker had a skull. Now people have entire graphic novels on their neck. Dragons, clocks, Roman numerals, quotes in Latin. Nobody ever knows what Latin means either. They think it means strength and honor. It really says I'm an annoying ass face. I don't know if it actually says that, but it's what it says to me. Look, I'm not saying that everybody has to look like they sell life insurance in Ohio. I'm just saying maybe your entire personality shouldn't look like a garage sale at a circus. And here's a big secret nobody tells these people. If you have to scream for attention every second of your life, you're probably not that interesting. Really interesting people don't need neon hair or a face full of staples. They walk into a room and people notice them because they have something interesting or funny to say. Meanwhile, these people look like they lost a fight with a Sharpie display at Office Depot. We used to have eccentric people. Now we have human clickbait. I'm Galvin from the Mike Kelta Show, and this has been an open letter to people that are begging for attention.
0: I had to say, just to point out of the record, I love my baristas. Starbucks. Very normal people. Not a lot of
1: Which one?
0: Jewelry.
1: The guy with the skirt?
0: No.
1: Oh, I'm sorry. Which one?
0: No. Most of them are girls. Yeah, I guess there's a couple of eccentric ones, if you will.
4: Yeah, there's a couple that with cat ears and stuff, you know.
0: Yeah.
2: Stop writing on my cup. Just give me my order. Can I, you know, I want to go.
0: Every day you give me the cup and I judge what they wrote.
2: I was hoping you thought I wrote that.
0: No.
1: What are they writing? They're not writing your name. They're writing little sayings and stuff or what? Yeah. Oh, brother.
2: It says,
0: this one says beautiful with an exclamation point.
2: Oh. This one says, tee you next time.
0: Because you got a tee. Mine says beautiful because they knew it was for me. Yesterday it just said enjoy. And sometimes it says good morning.
2: In the morning, though, I'm sitting there in the drive-thru. I want to go so I can get here. And she's writing in my cup. I'm like, come on.
0: Listen,
2: like,
0: don't take the joy out of this.
2: Save time. Just pour the coffee in the cup and hand it to me so I can go.
0: It gives me a nice feeling when I look at it and it says enjoy on the side.
2: I should be able to opt in. At the drive-thru, would you like me to write in the cup? No, thank you.
1: Right. Like you can opt out of conversations. Yeah. Uber.
0: Well,
1: like,
0: don't make sure they write on mine because it gives me a good feeling.
2: Saying it takes up a lot of time. We can be doing other stuff.
0: Joe?
5: Yes, Michael.
0: What are you doing over there?
5: Not much.
0: I like to check in every once in a while.
5: I'm doing all right, though.
0: Mm.
2: I tried to lock Joe out of the house.
5: You did. Scumbag. I'm out there throwing the garbage out, and he's trying to lock me out.
0: He's the man, Ellie. He's doing his job. Leave him alone.
2: I just locked the door. I go, do you have to ask me nicely to unlock it?
1: He's doing what he enjoys.
2: But then Joe had the code, which I didn't.
5: Yeah.
2: I didn't factor that in.
5: You didn't count on that.
2: No. I said, you ask me nicely, and I'll let you back in.
0: He knows the code. He doesn't need you.
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10: One of the things I thought was the funniest, one of the funniest moments of the Kevin Hart roast was Carmen.
11: Yeah.
10: This was what I initially was going to say to you.
11: Mm-hmm.
10: And Kevin Hart said Draymond Green was just Raymond with a D in front of it. Draymond. And then he said, that's retarded.
12: Yeah. That was The Rock.
10: Well, yeah, what did I say?
12: Kevin Hart.
10: Oh, yeah, with The Rock.
12: The Rock.
10: At the Kevin Hart roast. That was what I was going to say to you the other day. I was going to say, I hope your baby is retarded. But I took it back at the last second because I didn't want to say that word. And I also didn't want to say that to you. And now I see that people are losing their mind on The Rock, that The Rock said it. Why aren't people allowed to make jokes anymore without other people flipping out so bad?
12: They are. They are. Look at who is flipping out. And are people even flipping out? Or is it just, let's write about this and get everybody hyped up?
11: It's right, like media. A couple of moms.
12: Yeah.
13: Because all these stories, they go and they pull, you know, all the tweets and stuff from social media people.
12: Yeah, they're not going to write The Rock. They're not going to write the tweets and say, that was hilarious. Yeah. That was great. We like that. That's what we want.
10: That's what I say. Yeah. I thought it was funny.
12: Yeah. If you can't take a joke, then I don't know what to tell you. Get out of here.
10: Draymond and Dretarded is a funny joke.
13: This is now what this roast has become every year. It's like, it's getting so huge and there's so many eyes that then it's like there's the lead up to the roast, there's the after roast, and then there's like the backlash from the roast afterwards. It floods
12: algorithm. Why was Nikki Glaser not there?
10: Yeah, I was just going to say that because she usually goes on Howard Stern with a list of jokes that she wasn't allowed to tell.
13: I don't know, but I thought one of the jokes Tom Brady had was great. He goes, Nikki Glaser, what happened? You look like S.
10: Yeah,
13: oh, wait, that's Chelsea Handler.
10: That was good.
13: That was funny. He didn't write it, but I thought that was a funny line.
10: Yeah, but then Big J said, you're only allowed to use the substance for a week. That was really good.
13: That was funny. I don't know. I'm sure maybe she had another commitment or something.
12: I think that's what it was. Let me see what it says.
13: I mean, she's high in demand now, so.
10: Yeah. They had said, I guess she did a night at the Mahaffey, and then the next night she was doing at the Sound.
13: Yeah.
10: And they reached out and they were like, hey, this is the plan. We're having her do the night at the Mahaffey, and then we're going to bring her on the show. We're trying to get approval from her people, and I was like, never going to happen. And they're like, oh, no, we're going to. Like, it's never going to happen. You just get to a point where people are too big that, you know, there's no way they're going to do it.
12: Right.
10: Yeah.
12: Yeah, it says it looks like she didn't have enough time to prepare for it and do stuff because she's doing other stuff.
10: Mm. Must be nice. I saw another picture of all the white nerds this morning that wrote all the jokes.
12: Yeah.
10: Yeah. Mike Lawrence's and Zach Amico's and all of the, they were all just nerdy white guys.
13: I was listening to Shane on a podcast. He said he didn't want to do it.
10: The roast?
13: Yeah, he said he did not want to do it, and he turned it down twice, and then they offered him a ridiculous amount of money, and he said yes.
10: Why did he say he didn't want to do it?
13: He said he just didn't want to do it. He goes, I don't like roasts. He's like, I don't enjoy roasts. I don't like being on roasts.
11: Because that's not his style.
13: He goes, I just don't like roasts. He goes, but then they came back to me like twice. Both times I turned it down. He's like, finally, they offered me a ton of money, and they said that Kevin personally is asking that you'll do this. And he's like, that's when I decided to do it.
10: Really? You think that's the guy that Kevin wanted? Or do you think he wanted somebody who's just the hottest guy right now?
13: Probably the top guy.
12: Right, yeah.
13: Because you throw his name up there. I mean, that's the reason I was drawn to it and watched. I mean, I would have watched it anyways.
12: Right.
13: But when I don't even like Kevin Hart. I don't find Kevin Hart funny.
10: Yeah, I mean.
13: So Shane Gillis is what sold it for me.
10: Yeah.
12: Yeah, and you knew there was going to be other good roasters. Yeah,
11: and Tony.
10: Yeah. I never really watch a roast for the guy that they're roasting.
13: Right.
10: You know, it's
13: true.
10: Always the funny people, the people around them, you know. Whatever's on that day is usually the best part.
13: But yeah, he's like, they gave me a ton of money and said that Kevin was choosing me specifically, asking me to do it. He's like, that's when I decided, okay.
10: Can I tell you something? I'm not sure if I'm supposed to talk about this or not.
13: Sure.
10: Because that's usually how it goes. None of you go, hey, Mike, you should probably stop before you say it. You always go, sure.
12: We want to hear.
13: No, he's listening. It's fine.
10: Because I was going to say about how our roast was successful and it was one of the best things we ever did.
12: Yeah.
10: And it's hard to catch that again, you know? The other great thing that we did that we haven't been able to do is Punch Out. And yesterday, for the first time in a long time, I heard that there was some rumblings about the Punch Out coming back. An actual date and a location and an approval for it.
13: Really?
10: Yes. Mm. It's tied in with something else. And that it would be like not even like a half-assed version of the Punch Out.
13: Really?
10: Yeah.
12: Good. I mean, I don't understand. We used to be a proper country. You used to be able to do stuff.
10: Now we're retarded.
12: Yeah. But yeah. No, seriously, you know, the events have waned.
13: Well, the only problem is always the employees fighting each other. The liability of employees fighting.
10: But that's got to be part of it.
11: Yeah. Because that's what the listeners know.
10: Yeah.
12: Right.
11: You can't have listeners fighting listeners.
10: I can't have Medicine Man just fight anybody again. I mean, I can if it's with other stuff. But you can't just have Medicine Man go in there and fight.
13: But at this point, who's fighting who? Are there any beefs on the station?
11: Oh, you beef. And Dizzy.
10: We'll make some beef.
13: I don't have beef with Dizzy.
11: Yes, you do.
13: I have beef with Dizzy.
11: You don't want him to come on the cruise. You always say he doesn't do anything.
10: I actually think we should have people fight to get on the cruise.
12: Yeah, I think
10: right?
12: so, too.
10: Like, we'll find who wants to go and have two people fight it out and see who gets to go.
12: Battle for the balcony.
10: That'd be great. That'd be great. Whoever wins gets a balcony room, that'd and the other great. Person has to stay in the steerage room with no windows. Oh, there's so many good ones we could do.
13: I don't have beef with Dizzy.
12: Man. Why are you putting out mean videos about him being short little soccer guy?
13: That wasn't Dizzy?
10: Where is Dizzy? Is he on vacation?
13: I don't know.
12: I don't know. I had somebody ask me that the other day. They were like, is Dizzy still working with John? And I'm like, I think so.
13: No, I saw him on. He was on yesterday.
10: Oh, was he?
12: Oh, okay.
13: Yeah, I saw
11: he came back. So I think I did hear him talk about this on air. His father was having some health issues.
12: Oh no!
11: And they went back to Canada.
12: Gotcha.
11: To get health care. I'm pretty sure.
12: Well, then I'm glad I said what I said to the guy. I go, I don't know, maybe he was on vacation or something. Because they were like, JoJo and Corey were on. Mm. And I go, with John? And he was like, yeah. And I go, okay, you know, people take some time off every once in a while.
13: I thought I heard him yesterday.
11: Yeah, this morning, he came back yesterday. Yeah. I think he was gone for like the weekend in a couple of days.
10: This morning on the show, we were talking about eBay and the things in my garage that I want to get rid of and stuff. And I said that on my 50th birthday, I got two Yeti coolers. Both of which I thoroughly enjoy. One's silver and it's got a nice lid, and the other one's red and it's big. Both of them are great. And then I said I had a bunch of small igloo coolers that I'm just going to throw out. Do you know how many people have emailed me asking me for the Yeti cooler in the last hour? I just opened my Instagram and I got like four people like, yo, can I get that Yeti? No, I didn't say I was getting rid of the Yetis. I said I had some old tiny igloos that look like lunch pails that they would take on a construction site in the 40s.
11: Actually, I would take one of those.
10: What? The igloos?
11: Yeah.
10: You can have it.
11: Okay, because I would like to carry, I need a lunchbox for my breakfast and stuff that I bring with me, and it would just make it easier because right now I use Publix bags.
10: Oh, no, no.
12: Do you want it for the leftover pizza that you and Chad get?
11: No. Today, I had white chicken chili.
13: Oh.
11: Very healthy.
10: White chicken.
11: White chicken. Yeah. But I had my protein coffee in the morning, and then during the break, I had a bowl of white chicken chili.
13: Is there a black chicken chili?
11: Well, no, because it's because it's made with all chicken.
13: All right.
11: So it's considered white chicken chili because chili is usually made with like red meat.
12: But you could do black and chicken and throw it in there.
11: Or blackened chicken, right. But if you Google it on my calorie counter, macro counter app, it literally comes up as white chicken chili.
10: Oh,
11: that's okay. What it's called.
10: So. Sounds very racist.
11: I didn't name it, okay?
10: I would not eat it around your husband.
11: He loved it. Oh, he had a bowl last night.
12: Oh, yeah. He loves that white chicken chili.
11: Yeah, he does. White chili. Yeah, yo.
10: 800-771-1025 with the phone numbers. Mike, out the show. Good morning.
6: Morning, Mike. I think that you should fight, what's his name? The guy that prances around on the other station. I forgot his name.
12: Scotty.
6: Yeah, Scotty, there you go. Yeah, you should, even though the guys like Galvin and they're going to laugh at you because he's in great shape, I think it would just be, you know, fun. Maybe get maybe handicapped or something like that, you know?
10: Listen, I don't want to get beat up by a guy who's prancing around. Those are two things that don't go together. You have to realize there's going to be irreparable damage if I get my ass kicked by a guy who, quote, prances around.
12: Yeah.
6: I don't think you realize you're also a big guy.
10: I think it'll be closer
6: than you think. You know what I mean? You know what I mean? Like you'll just be a big, you know. I don't know. You're just a big guy. You know. I understand that you might not have the endurance that he does, and you know. But I'm just saying. You know. One thing I do have to say real quick is with the coolers, it is amazing how the audience is just emailing you about. I mean, go buy your own goddamn cooler. I mean, yeah. It's amazing.
10: I mean, it's partly my fault because I said that I was just going to give them away and throw them away and all that stuff, so I get it, but thank you.
11: And Yeti coolers are expensive. I know you didn't say anything about, but you were, in the same sentence, you said, I have Yeti coolers. I'm getting rid of my igloo coolers.
10: Right.
11: People just don't listen.
10: Yeah. I'm saving that one for you, Carmen.
11: Thank you. I'll take it.
10: Throwing away the rest of them.
11: Yeah.
10: Oh, yeah.
12: Well, there we go. Got our first fight.
10: No?
11: You said you could kick his ass, though.
10: Yeah.
11: So why wouldn't you do that?
13: If you fought Scotty, there's no coming back from that.
10: No.
13: You're done.
10: Even if I win, it's a lose-lose situation for me.
13: Yeah.
10: If I win, you're like, oh, that big guy beat up that prancing guy from the Magic Station.
13: If you lose,
10: then I got my ass kicked by the little guy from the Prancing Station.
13: You can't go back to the building. You can't, like, it's
11: shut
13: over.
11: Shut up.
13: It's true.
10: Carmen, you think he's telling me something I don't know?
11: No.
10: You can't hang my head high in Tampa Bay.
13: Where do you?
11: But you can hang it high when you're declaring defeat over him, even though you won't. You're too scared to get the ring with him.
10: Who's going
11: to
10: be proud of that? Beating up a guy who's a foot shorter than I am.
11: I mean, if you would beat him, you're really the only one that thinks you'd beat him.
10: Okay, then we'll just leave it at that. I'm happy with the outcome.
13: You would not be able to walk around the building.
10: I probably wouldn't be able to walk.
13: With that hanging over your head.
10: Listen, Gio, there are things I've learned in the last week that starting September on Tuesdays in the first Tuesday of every month, I can go to the movies for free at Citrus Park because I'm in a different age bracket now. I'm no longer in the coveted 25 to 54 age bracket of the ratings. I don't matter anymore. These are things that are slowly just the reality slipping out of my system. I have not one but two cardiologist appointments coming up in the next month.
13: Yeah.
10: These are things that I'm understanding, and they're weighing on my mind.
13: Add the kid from Magic kick my ass.
10: I'd rather not.
13: Right.
10: I'd rather not.
13: That you can't have that.
10: I don't need him to beat me in the ratings or in the ring.
13: Right.
10: Either one of those things hurt my feelings.
12: When it rains, he has to say we needed it.
10: I just say it now all the time.
12: All right. If he sees a bird, he has to be happy about seeing the bird.
11: Galvin, you gotta watch it.
10: Yesterday we drove in my neighbor and I went, ooh, and Juliana goes, what? I go, did you see how blue that bird was? She just laughed at me.
12: It's a cardinal.
10: It's a yellow belly sapsucker. There's too many downsides to this. I'm trying to think. There's really only one way I would fight. Not one way, one.
13: Scotty or just in general?
10: In general. Like, it would really have to be something that would be worth it. You know what I mean? Like, that even if I got my ass kicked, it was so worth it.
13: Right.
10: You know what I mean? You know what I mean? Like, a good battle.
12: Is there something worth about fighting Scotty? Because you definitely are going to get your ass kicked.
10: No.
13: Yeah, don't do that.
10: So it does not make it.
13: Nobody wants to see that.
10: Sit here with the firm belief that I would win, whether anybody believes me or not, and never have to find out.
12: I can tell you, you have a chance. Your only chance, I think, of beating Scotty is pulling a Brad Pitt in whatchamacallit, snatch, whenever He just one punch.
13: Yeah.
12: And then it's over.
10: Yeah.
12: But that's
10: also
12: it.
10: That could happen to
12: once
10: me as
12: it goes,
10: well.
12: Once it goes past that 10 seconds,
13: yeah. Yeah.
12: You are screwed.
10: Yeah. All right. Well, let's move on from that.
13: Yeah, let's not.
10: Who are you guys fighting?
12: Oh, I'm not fighting anyone. But Chad, you remember Chad who was married to Katie?
10: Yeah.
12: Just said a good one.
13: A good fight?
12: Yeah. We can't.
10: With me?
11: Happy.
12: No.
11: You didn't come up with it.
13: Yeah, come on.
12: Holly's husband fights a 14-year-old.
10: Oh,
11: no.
10: Who's he's not going to fight him? He's going to try to bang him. No. I don't know. I don't.
13: Like,
10: really.
13: Where are the beefs?
10: We can manufacture some beef.
12: Mo's got to have beef against somebody, right?
13: Yeah.
10: Yeah.
11: But who Dizzy wants to always fight Mo?
12: Does. Remember, Dizzy's always got beef, and I think he's got beef with you.
13: With no, me?
11: Yeah. Yeah.
10: Remember Dizzy wanted to fight Will?
13: Yeah. Remember Spike wanted to fight Will?
10: Oh, is that what it was, Spike?
13: Yeah, because he thought...
11: They all wanted
13: yeah.
11: to fight Will.
12: Yeah, because Will's white, so they thought he was racist.
11: Yeah.
10: I bet you Will would still fight.
11: Oh, I don't know. He's married now.
13: Does he still work here?
10: No, and neither does Spike, so that would actually
11: Spike
10: work out.
11: Spike does work here.
10: What do you mean?
13: Wouldn't he the Rays...
12: Yeah.
13: Day or whatever.
12: Oh, yeah.
13: Day at the race.
11: He helps run the board for Dom's show.
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2: How many straggler employees are going to keep on because of Dom's show? Kelly and
3: Spike,
2: the one show a week that they both work on for an hour a week. There's two employees here that clock 1 hour a week.
4: Listen, well, they both have offices because of it, too.
2: Yeah, so that's probably true.
3: They're listed as employees.
2: Did Dom lose his office?
4: Yeah.
3: Yes.
4: I was in the building the other day for something, and I saw all his stuff jammed into a corner.
5: Oh, no.
4: Big Hulk Dom thing looking over the top.
5: Who got it? Who's in the spot?
4: I don't know.
3: I think it's either Richard or Frank. I can't remember. But basically,
4: yeah, I think you're right.
3: All the salespeople, Dom
2: had to be thrown out of his office by his own sales guy?
4: Yeah.
3: Basically, because a lot of salespeople, they don't actually come into the office. So all those cubicles were kind of going to waste in a lot of some offices. Just empty. So basically, they moved all the salespeople into offices.
2: Interesting.
4: All right.
3: I guess. I don't know. I still don't have an office. I don't.
4: Do you need an office?
3: No.
2: You can have one.
3: I don't. No. I don't want one. Gio made a very good point. He learned a life lesson from somebody and he taught it to me and I
2: told
3: it. You don't want an office because when you get fired, it's just more work leaving.
2: Yeah, but you can use my office.
3: Yeah, but again, there's nothing I can do in there. I need a production room no matter what. So I just do my work in here, or after the show, I go down to a production studio and I
5: Carmen,
3: work there.
5: Carmen.
3: What?
5: Carmen.
3: I don't want an office.
5: No. Don't get an office.
3: Okay.
5: Do you have a laptop from the station?
3: No.
5: Oh, come on.
2: Come on.
5: How does Carmen? No, I'm not saying you. How does Carmen, I have a laptop from the station. I do everything on my laptop. I do all the production, everything on my laptop, and I can put it in from here, and it's unbelievable.
3: Yeah.
5: Yeah, they need to do that for you. That's ridiculous that you don't have that. You're the person that needs it the most.
3: Right.
2: Why?
5: She does all the inputting, all the different stuff.
3: Best of.
5: All the audio, everything. How do you not have a laptop? Spike has a laptop.
3: But again, that's the other thing. Like, you put in commercials, putting in a whole segment takes hours.
5: Sure.
3: So it's not worth it. But at least I could build best of at home so I don't have to be here.
5: Oh, yeah. We get you a laptop today.
4: Yeah.
5: But what do you mean?
3: Shut up, Gio.
5: For real. They've offered me a laptop like 4 times.
3: Yeah.
5: What do you mean? Put it in the stuff. If you put it in there, it doesn't have to.
3: So
5: you just put it straight in?
3: No. So uploading it into a cart, it takes like a minute. Doing it because we're hardwired in here.
5: I got you. Okay.
3: Doing it from a laptop, uploading an hour segment takes about 2 hours.
5: Yeah, but the thing about it is you'd be able to do all that stuff, put it on a thumb drive, and then just bang it whenever you're in there.
3: Yeah. Oh, yeah, 100%. It would be nice for building best stuff, so at least I don't have to stay here to build them.
5: Oh, you can get a laptop today.
2: We'll get you. I'm going to give you this one.
5: Yeah.
2: Mike Calder Show, good morning.
6: Good morning. I heard you guys talking about the igloo coolers.
5: What do you have to trade for?
4: Yeah.
2: Welcome to the swap shop.
6: I've been on the hunt for just the lid. I'm looking for a blue lid.
2: I don't have a blue lid. I have a white lid.
6: No.
2: I'm so sorry.
5: You can paint it blue.
6: Right, thanks
2: You know how happy I would be if I would have been able to give you a blue lid and complete
5: I think I have a can of blue spray paint.
2: Yeah, just blew that lid right up.
5: She got so excited thinking you might have the blue lid.
2: If I had a blue lid, I would have gave it to her in a second, man. I would have gave her the whole goddamn cooler.
5: Damn it.
2: Holy cow, man.
5: Grifters.
2: All right, so Carmen, you need a laptop.
3: Sure.
2: We need fights for the punch out.
5: And a blue lid.
2: And a blue lid.
5: Blue lid.
2: These are the things we got to work on.
3: White chicken.
2: What other fights could we have?
5: Let's go through.
2: There's nothing on this show. Unless Carmen wants to come out of retirement.
5: Oh.
3: There's no one for me to fight.
2: What if we did have somebody for you to fight?
5: I would put more money on Carmen fighting Scotty than I'd put on you.
3: Scotty actually said, you're the only person on the show I don't want to fight.
5: Oh.
2: Do you?
3: Yes.
2: Oh. Well, he would fight anybody else on the show?
3: Yes.
2: His confidence makes me a little nervous.
3: Listen, he's younger. He's a lot younger.
5: In phenomenal shape.
3: And he's in much better shape than everybody else.
2: Yeah, and I'm not denying that.
3: Yeah, so I understand where his confidence comes from.
7: He did the goddamn Iron Man thing.
3: Yeah,
2: but that doesn't mean triathlon.
7: It does not mean you can.
3: No,
7: fight. But it definitely means that he has better
3: endurance,
2: cardio, stamina. Yeah. Yeah,
3: and so a couple lessons, and I'm pretty sure he played football, so he did play a contact sport.
7: Yeah.
3: So all you do is take, you know, a couple lessons. I think he would be just fine in the ring.
7: Also, all you do is reverse this. That way. You know what I mean? So then, okay. That's a punt.
2: I don't know what that means.
7: Doing that. Instead of this.
5: Love that.
2: A little faster.
5: A lot of force there.
2: Sometimes you use both.
7: I mean, look at this. You're doing this, and then you put a bag there.
2: Yeah. Next thing you know, you're boxing.
5: That's a hell of a strategy. Not going to see that one coming.
2: Well, he's seen it coming.
7: And already ready to tie up.
5: Yeah.
2: All right, anyway, moving on from this show.
7: So then you have Johnny B. Who's Johnny B fighting? Is there... Johnny B and Mo fight for Comedian of the Year.
5: No.
7: Okay.
5: Mo has said forever he's not fighting.
2: Mo is going to fight... Don't forget, he was going to fight Shannon Burke.
7: Yeah.
2: That would have been one of the best fights ever.
7: That would have been good.
2: Yeah.
7: Then you have John Senning and Dizzy.
2: John would fight.
3: I don't know.
2: If we give John a good reason to fight, like a good something, I don't know either.
7: Yeah. Then you have Drew and Mo.
3: Neither one of them are fighting.
2: Drew's not fighting.
3: See, I think the problem is we're just all a little old.
2: Yeah, but it used to be.
5: There's no beef, right?
2: There was good listener fight. I remember it was Balls and the other Balls guy were fighting. You know, like there was good listener beefs too.
5: Mm.
2: I don't know. We'll think of something.
3: Like that Steve guy that calls in.
2: Yeah. Mike, count the show low.
8: Hey there. Just wanted to call and say if anybody can fight Will, that would be great. I hate that guy.
2: You hate Will too. Why? Will's very hateable, isn't he?
8: I don't know. Every time I would turn on the bone and he was on, I'd just be like, oh, God. Okay. Well, time for something else, I guess. I don't know, but somebody find somebody to beat Will up.
2: All right, we're working on it, sir. Thank you very much.
5: Yes. He and Johnny B had the beef with Will. Will wanted his name on the show, right?
2: Yeah.
5: And Johnny's like, no, it's the Johnny B show.
3: And then they both have different recollections of the story.
5: How it played out. Yeah.
2: Whoa, that'd be interesting.
5: Winner takes the show.
3: Wait.
2: You know, somebody just sent me the slap off thing. There's no way I would do that.
7: No,
2: I would rather get punched in the face, I think, than smacked in the face.
5: I think so too. Yeah,
2: that is so hard to watch.
7: Yeah. By the way, we originated that. We did it way before Dana White ever thought that was a thing. Whatever, and it was the worst ever. We had a guy lose a tooth.
2: We had a guy get concussed.
7: Yeah, I couldn't drive his car home.
2: A lady cried.
7: Yeah, it was terrible.
2: Guy cut his cheek open.
7: Ugh.
2: It was. We had a hard time watching it in the studio. The best is everybody thought the thing that we needed to trademark and the thing that we needed to market was MMA, midget MMA.
7: Mm-hmm.
2: When we had the midgets MMA fighting in the studio, everybody's like, this is the next big thing. This next big thing was really the slap off.
7: Right.
2: We should have really protected that more than anything else. I don't know.
7: Who knew?
5: Now people go pro.
2: Mike Cal, the show. Good morning.
9: Good morning, Mr. Mike.
2: What's up, buddy?
9: I would like to nominate myself to fight whoever y'all want.
2: Yeah, but see, nobody knows who you are, sir. So it doesn't. And no offense to you. And also, there's no beef. Like, if you were like, hey, this is Bob that tried to call Drew yesterday.
9: I forget Galvin. How about that?
2: No, doesn't work.
5: Like, good one.
2: If there's a good, if there's somebody like yesterday, I heard a guy called Drew and Drew got mad at the guy and they were going back and forth. And I thought, that'd be something. You know, That's a little bit of a storyline. We can't just manufacture the whole thing.
3: But again, we could do it like they do at the Thai bar, where you just go there and you just sign up. Fight whoever, and that way it's open to all listeners, women, men, whoever. You know what I mean?
7: That is just kind of a tough man competition.
3: Yeah. Right, but again, I bet we would get some really good fights out of it.
5: You just do a bucket pool; all the names are in there.
3: Yeah,
5: and pull it out that one way. Another.
2: I'm telling you, the best thing, the one thing that we lock in. Is the women's battle royal? That's always a treat.
7: Mm.
2: then there will be some sort of medicine man-ish type fight. It doesn't even necessarily have to be him, but something along those lines.
10: I enjoyed the weapons match when all the weapons were from the Todd Couple Superstar.
2: Yeah. That was great.
7: I think maybe the best one ever was the man who transitioned into a woman fighting the woman who transitioned into a man.
2: That was
7: pretty wild.
2: I mean, that was how we were able to get two of those people. I have no idea.
7: Also, don't forget about the Napoleon?
3: Neapolitan.
7: Fight. The redhead versus the black guy the Mexican dude.
10: Balls fought the guy with one leg.
7: Yeah.
10: He literally had a prosthetic leg. Yep, yep. And then right at the beginning, he fell down, and the whole crowd's like, oh, no.
7: What was it? One-Legged Dan? Was that his name?
2: Yeah. Well, yeah. One-Legged Dan fought another guy with one leg.
7: Yeah.
10: Cool, he won, though. He beat Balls.
2: Yeah. Mike, how'd the show? Good morning.
11: Why are we talking about any girls fighting? I want to see someone fight Monica.
2: I don't know anybody would fight Monica, but I would like to see that too. And nobody wants to see anybody get hit more than they want to see Monica get hit. But Carmen, you don't want to fight Monica.
3: Oh, I would never fight Monica. No. That's just wrong.
2: We'd have to literally find a little girl to fight Monica. Like a little kid to make it fair.
10: Ladybug.
2: Yeah. Mike, how's the show? Good morning.
12: Hey, Mike. Love the show. Wanted to reply to Galvin. I've run one damn marathon in my life. It was the Disney Marathon. And the entire time, a guy was flipping a pancake going for a world record. He kicked my ass. But it was the most demoralizing.
7: Yeah, I did the Pensacola Marathon, and there was a guy that was dressed in full firefighter gear, and then every mile, every like water stop, he would stop and do 50 push-ups. And I go, we get it. You're in shape. Oh, and the rest of us just get across the finish line.
2: What's that?
12: The guy got his invite to Boston from Disney Marathon, and I just was like, man, I give up. Maybe there's a walking race I can do.
2: Good luck, sir. Thank you. Mike, how's the show? Good morning.
13: Hey, good morning. So I got a rough idea. Let's get someone to beat the crap out of LH. I don't know, someone of Drew's choosing, or like Galvin or Ian Beckel, the biggest guy you can find. LH.
2: I don't think anybody knows who that is.
13: The guy who called Drew One Nut.
2: Oh, I don't know. Yeah,
7: didn't even know.
2: Maybe let Drew fight him.
7: I do have one. I have a fight that would be fantastic.
2: All right.
7: Cousin fight. Roughshot Todd versus JoJo.
2: Cousin.
7: Perfect. That's a good one. Okay. That is
2: Battle
7: a good
2: jerk
7: one.
2: Cousins.
7: Yep. And whoever wins a cruise.
2: That's
7: gets
2: a
7: you on the cruise.
2: That's a great idea.
7: Celtic Cruise cousin fight.
2: That would be a great idea.
10: Oof.
2: Roughshot Todd would do it.
7: He'd do it.
10: He probably would, yeah.
2: You know he would.
7: He could pass out his stickers.
2: He's doing sit-ups right now. Listen to this.
10: He's gotten so many fights over the years, I know him.
2: Yeah, for free.
10: Yeah.
2: This one here can get him a room on the cruise.
10: Oh, man.
2: Oh.
7: Plus, he's told me a bunch of times he's on testosterone.
2: All right, so we have the Women's Battle Royal.
7: Women's Battle Royal, the Celtic Cruise cousin fight.
2: Mm. The jerk cousin fight. We definitely can come up with one station fight, Todd Adult Super Center dildo weapons fight.
7: Mm-hmm.
2: We got four matches already.
7: And do you know what month they're talking about?
2: No.
7: Because we could tie in something with
2: them. I mean, I could tell you during the break.
7: Oh, okay.
2: I don't know. I don't really know. I have to look it up.
7: Yeah, but I'm saying, like, I'm sure we could tie in some sort of
3: like
7: special thing with
3: or
7: it.
3: Something.
7: Yeah, where we did a, you know. If it's like in November, we could have them put turkeys on their fists.
2: Gotcha.
7: Remember when we did the eggnog out?
2: Oh, yeah, eggnog out was great. Eggnog out was great. Mike, out the show. Good morning.
14: Hey, good morning, guys. How are you?
2: Good. What do you got, buddy?
14: Good. So why don't you guys put Ian Beckles in the middle of the ring and then have like 10 people sign up, and whoever can try and throw him over the top rope wins a prize.
2: Oh. Yeah, a reverse battle royal for Ian Beckles.
3: No, thank you.
2: Yeah, and I don't know anybody that would get in the ring and try to do that. Last call, Mike, out the show, though.
15: Hey, Mike. Hey, it's Mike. I got a perfect one, I think, for you.
2: All right.
15: I want to see Pro-Pap versus Jacob two times.
2: I mean, I would say equal in the punching power there between the two of them, but I don't think anybody wants to hit Jacob two times. He's too sweet of a guy.
10: No, why do you want to hit me?
7: By the way, Chad with his second great suggestion, Pete versus Pete.
2: Oh,
10: oh
2: Yes. The battle of the wrong Pete's?
3: Yeah. Oh, wrong Pete.
7: Oh. whoever wins gets the Pete title. They're about, you know.
2: It's coming together, folks. That's it's coming together. All right, we got to take a break. It's the Mike Calta Show. We'll play a game when we come back. It's 102.5 The Bone.
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0: Pelton Show. It's 102.5 The Bone. We're done. Can I just tell you, I got it. I got it down here, and we're two steps away from figuring it out.
1: We locked it in.
0: We need a pre-fight and a main event.
1: All right.
0: Okay, listen to what we got. I'm determining these without asking anybody. This is what's happening.
1: Sure.
0: I'm letting you know. Mo DeWitt versus Dom.
1: All right. Okay. Love it. Love it.
0: The lawyer fight that everybody wants to see. Patrick Smith is too good looking to get hit.
1: Okay.
0: But Dom will fight. Dom has said before, Mike, if you come with me and you need me to fight, I'll fight. And I think Mo DeWitt would be the equal challenger.
2: All right. Yeah, nobody wants to see Patrick Smith get punched in the face.
0: No, he's too pretty. Mo DeWitt versus Dom is the second fight. First fight, there's going to be a prelim fight. There's going to be something small, something that not going to be, it'll be a lot of action, but it'll be funny to watch. It'll be something that'll be a prelim. Then there'll be Mo DeWitt versus Dom. Then there'll be the Medicine Man versus somebody, I'm not sure who that is, Todd Adult Theater Dildo fight.
2: Okay. Weapons match, always great.
0: Weapons match is always great. Then the jerk cousin fight, Rough Shot Todd versus Dizzy's cousin JoJo, the two cousins that ruin the cruise for everybody. One of them gets a free cruise. The other one is not allowed to go.
1: Yeah.
0: Okay. And then the Women's Battle Royal, which is always, we'll have $1,000 cash prize, and we'll enter as many women as we can fit in the ring. They need to throw the other women out of the ring. The last woman standing is the winner. And then a main event, which we have not figured out yet.
1: Okay.
0: So we need a prelim, which will be easy to do, and then a main event, which has got to be something that has some genuine heart, some genuine anger.
2: Star power.
0: Star power, and something willing to watch.
2: The undercard's pretty much set.
0: The undercard is set. The undercard is set. The date is set. The location is set. All of this stuff is coming together. We may actually end up having another punch-up.
2: And nobody's agreed to this, but it's set.
0: Yes. Well, Mo DeWitt and Dom had preliminarily agreed to fight in what was going to be a lawyer battle royal.
3: And he has said time and time again that he would fight.
0: Right. So right. Dom's in. And if Mo DeWitt wants to be a pussy, then he'll have to be a pussy. I'm not saying he is. I'm just saying
1: if he wants to be. Right.
0: Then he could be one. Because, you know, Fran Hosch will fight, too. We'll get somebody in there.
2: Oh, wow.
0: Yeah. No, but seriously, Mo DeWitt versus Dom would be a good fight. And then the women's battle royal is always good. The Medicine Man dildo fight is great because no matter who he fights, because we can just find a woman to fight him. Anybody that fights Medicine Man, but with fighting with weapons, is going to be a good time. All we need to work on is that main event. Who is that main event? That's all we need to figure out.
1: We can figure that out.
0: Yeah, I'm not worried about that. That is something. Now that we have everything in motion, this will just kind of fall together, and the main event will come out naturally.
2: Can we ask Kevin Hart if he wants to do the main event?
0: I don't think Kevin Hart's going to come back on this show. And I say back because he's been on before. I would not be close to Spanish fighting in some capacity, not for the main event, but maybe in the prelim fight.
2: Oh, there's no way.
0: Well, you never know. You say no way. You never know. He's a fighter.
2: And there'd have to be something to gain, I would imagine.
0: Could have financial gain. Could pay him.
2: Yeah.
0: Could be able to put up a
2: some
0: purse.
2: Monetary.
0: Yeah.
1: A lot of people seem to want to see Will fight. What if Will and Monica fought?
0: I think the best thing that would happen is both of them kill each other.
2: Yeah,
0: everybody would be thrilled. No offense, Monica. I love Monica. I'm just saying, I know that people get angry with her. Why do people hate Will so much?
1: I don't know. I didn't know that they did.
0: Yeah.
2: A lot of people wanted to fight him, apparently.
0: Well, all I
2: fought
0: know
2: fought him
0: is,
2: right out of the building.
0: All I know is it's available. There's a main event to be filled, and there's a prelim fight to be filled, and the rest of the card is full already. The rest of the card is full, and there's still so many opportunities for you to be involved. Ladies, imagine, like Carmen, I bet you could think of at least three ladies to put in the ladies' battle royal. We need to open it up to Crystal. Crystal fought Hoppy before.
1: Mm-hmm.
0: We need to invite her and let her be a part of it. I think Crystal, you're out. Sorry. What if we open it up to only girls that have OnlyFans?
1: Ooh.
0: OnlyFans Battle Royal.
1: Yeah.
0: That would be great.
1: Not mad about it?
0: That would be great. No matter how old you are, what shape or size you are, if you have an OnlyFans, all you need to do is provide proof of your OnlyFans account, and then you can fight, and the winner gets $1,000. You don't get hit.
1: Winner gets $1,000 when you promote it for like a month.
0: You become our official OnlyFans girl. Yeah. But you don't have to fight either. You're not going to get punched in the face. You just get thrown out of the ring.
3: Right.
0: And once you hit the floor, you're out. Oh, this could be good.
2: I got a text from Todd's wife.
0: She wants to see him get beat up too.
2: Yeah. She says, "Great. Now he's in the living room airboxing." And just said, "Thanks."
0: Poor lady. Poor lady has to live with that guy.
3: When did they've been married for a while, right?
2: Yes.
0: She can't get out of it.
2: Probably not.
0: Yeah.
2: Not at this point. They're in too deep. They got a kid.
0: That's it. All right. So then we got the preliminary schedule down. We need a main event. And we need a pre-event.
2: Apparently Todd's already training.
0: Todd's good.
3: He's ready. Listen,
0: he's in one of the events. All so right. We need to reach out to Dizzy and see if his cousin will fight. I mean, they're fighting for a cruise.
2: Yeah.
0: Yeah, so.
2: They both love the cruise. Yeah. There's one thing they love is the cruise.
0: All right, this is getting good. This is starting to get good. Bud Light presents Mike Calta Punch Out Number 4 live from... on this date, five to seven matches.
2: Quick question: as you're setting this up, were you supposed to talk about this?
0: No,
2: put this out there.
0: Nobody said don't talk about it. I know. Well, I didn't expect it to go this far.
2: Yeah.
0: I didn't expect this far. I already got confirmation from one hot OnlyFans model. Just her husband actually just texted me and said she's in.
2: Oh, perfect.
0: Yeah. And she's smoking hot.
2: What about the Pete versus Pete match?
1: Pete just sent me a AI picture of him in boxing gear and said, "Bring it."
0: I don't know. I don't know if my feet would fight.
2: Loser doesn't get to be called Pete anymore.
1: Right.
0: Oh, wow. I don't know. I don't know how that plays out.
1: You have to change your middle name.
0: All right. I feel so much better about this now. Like before, it was just a dream. Now we kind of got to, because think about it. Even if we had to go by the rules right now, the station rules of no employees fighting, we've already got it pretty good.
1: Right.
0: Right?
1: Yeah.
0: So we and that's a pretty interesting card that we got. All we need to do is figure out the main event. That's the hard part.
2: And a lot of people texting me stuff.
0: What else you getting? Mm-hmm. Anything good?
2: Well, somebody had an idea about the main event.
0: Okay.
2: Hold on. Just waiting.
0: All right.
2: Some stuff people don't want shouted out on air.
0: No, definitely not. You know what's good and what's not.
2: Yeah.
0: All right. In the meantime, we got some stuff to give away. Carmen, let's play a little game.
3: Okay.
4: Sure. The answer is obvious to everyone.
5: But is it obvious to Carmen?
4: Let's find out. It's time to play Carmen Sense. Only on the Mike Calta Show.
0: You know, I know how Drew Carey feels when he plays these games on Price is Right. I never remember how to do it.
1: It's pretty easy.
0: No, I'm not saying it's not easy.
3: Shut up and Galvin asks me questions.
0: Done.
1: all right, so I'm going to ask Carmen a question, and she's going to tell me whenever she has the answer locked in. You guys are going to tell me whether she's going to get it right or wrong.
0: Gotcha.
1: The first one to get to three is going to win a prize for somebody on the phone lines.
0: All right, I got it.
1: Got it? Pretty easy? Yep. Easy peasy? Easy all right, peasy. Carmen, let me know whenever you get it locked in. Your first question is... Jared Leto, the famous actor, is also the front man of which band? What's the name of the band that he sings in? Knowing you're locked in.
3: Done.
1: Carmen is done. Mike Calta, will she get this right or wrong?
0: She will get this wrong.
1: You say wrong. Gio, right or wrong?
2: She gets it wrong.
1: And Joe, will she get this right or wrong?
6: I think she gets it right.
1: You say right. Carmen, Jared Leto is the front man of which band?
3: I have no clue.
1: No, nothing? Not even a guess?
3: Yeah, I honestly have no clue.
2: Next Big Thing Legends.
1: 30 seconds to Mars.
0: That's it.
1: 30 seconds to Mars. You
0: I knew she would get it because I couldn't remember.
1: So Mike and Gio both said wrong. Mike and Gio both get a point on that one. All right, here we go. Your next question, Carmen. Which document starts with the quote, "We the people"? Let me know when you're locked in. We the people.
3: Done.
1: Karma's done. Gio, will she get this right or wrong?
2: She gets this correct. Right.
1: You say right. Joe, right or wrong?
6: She gets this correct.
1: Right or wrong?
6: Right.
1: Mike, she gets this right or wrong?
0: She gets this right.
1: All right. Everybody says you're going to get it right. Carmen, what starts with we the people?
3: Bill of Rights.
0: Oh.
1: Bill of Rights is wrong. Bill of Rights is wrong. And nobody guessed wrong, so nobody gets a point on that one. It is the U.S. Constitution. The Constitution. All right. Next question. Carmen, what is a high score in bowling? If you bowl a perfect game, you get this number.
3: Done.
1: Carmen's done. Joe.
6: Yes.
1: Will she get this right or wrong?
6: She gets this right.
1: Mike Kelton, will she get this right or wrong?
0: Right.
1: Gio?
6: Right.
1: Everybody thinks you'll get this one, Carmen. What is the high score in bowling?
3: 300.
0: Yay.
1: Better believe it. Everybody gets a point on that one. Currently, Joe with one, Gio with two, Mike Kelton with two.
0: Here we go. Okay.
1: Carmen, your next question. Which speech started, or whose speech started with, I have a dream?
3: Done.
1: Carmen's done. Mike Kelta, for the win, will she get this right or wrong?
0: Oh, you better know this. She's right.
1: You say right. Gio?
6: Right.
1: And Joe?
6: Right.
1: Carmen, you got to get it what's on the paper. I have a dream is whose speech?
3: Martin Luther King Jr.
1: Yes, that is correct. All right, so Gio and Mike both have three. Joe has two. Joe, you're out. We have a tie.
2: Loser.
1: Next one. Carmen, going to the movies. Who directed the movie Kill Bill?
3: Done.
1: Carmen is done. Mike Kelta, for the win. Will she get this right or wrong?
0: I have not seen this movie. She has seen this movie. I think she gets it right.
1: You say right. All right. Gio, for the win, right or wrong?
2: She hated this movie.

0: we've talked about this.
1: Yeah.
2: I have
3: we've talked about this and she's never chimed in on it.
4: I thought that's not a Karen movie.
3: Yeah.
0: No. But I thought she said
2: never in my life.
4: Oh, it's so
2: Gio
4: good.
2: Likes the movie.
3: Yes, great. I like the movie as well. Yeah, it's Quentin Tarantino, by the way, for your future endeavors.
4: I still can't believe you've avoided it this long.
3: Yeah.
0: All volumes.
4: Yeah, it's good.
0: Yeah. I've only seen the one point where she punches through the dirt.
3: Mm-hmm.
0: Yeah. That's it.
3: There's more to it than just that.
4: If you're ever buried alive, that's what you do.
3: Mm-hmm. Yeah. It's easy.
0: All right, let's do one more round.
3: Do another round?
0: One more round, and then we'll wrap it up.
3: Okay. Gio won that round. Okay, so Carmen, your first question for round two is, which car company introduced the Model T in 1908? Let me know when you're locked in. Which car company introduced the Model T in 1908?
2: Done.
3: Carmen is done. We're going to start with Gio because he won last game. Gio, does she get this right or wrong?
5: Wrong.
3: You say wrong. Joe, right or wrong?
5: Right.
3: And Mike Kelta, right or wrong?
0: Wrong.
3: Carmen, which car company introduced the Model T in 1908?
2: Ford.
3: Ford is right. Yes! Joe, on the board.
0: Did you guess that?
3: 100%. Hello? Oh, no follow-up questions.
2: I don't answer your questions. Right. Yeah. You are not the keeper of sense, Mike Kelta. Galvin is.
0: Yeah. At 9:27, when you don't answer, we think that the phone cut out again. Yeah. So.
3: All right, here we go. Carmen, in America, we have the dollar. What is Japanese currency called?
4: Oh.
2: Done.
3: Carmen is locked in. Joe, will she get this right or wrong?
5: She gets it right.
3: You say right.
5: Mm-hmm.
3: Mike Kelta, right or wrong?
0: Right.
3: And Gio, right or wrong?
4: Wrong.
3: You say wrong. Carmen, what is the currency in Japan called?
2: Yen.
3: Yen is correct.
0: Yay.
3: Mike and Joe get a point. Currently, Mike has one. Gio has zero.
4: Oh.
3: Joe has two.
0: Ooh.
3: Carmen, what is the largest lake in the United States? A lot of lakes. Which is the largest one?
2: Done.
3: Carmen is locked in. Mike Kelta, well, she gets right or wrong?
0: Wrong.
3: You say wrong.
0: I feel like she should know this, but I feel like she's going to get it wrong.
3: All right. Gio, right or wrong?
5: Right.
3: And Joe, possibly for the win, right or wrong?
5: Right.
3: This is right. Carmen, what is the largest lake in the United States?
2: Lake Superior.
3: Lake Superior is correct. Joe wins the game.
0: God damn it.
4: That's a Michigan girl right there.
0: That's right. Yeah.
2: Asked me two Michigan questions.
3: What was the other Michigan question?
2: Ford.
4: Yeah.
3: Oh, yeah.
2: Mm-hmm.
3: Yeah.
0: Mm-hmm. All right. Joe, pick a line.
5: Line three, please, Michael.
0: All right. Good morning. Who's this?
6: Hey, this is Hunter. How you doing?
0: Hunter, you're the winner, sir. I'm going to put you on hold. Carmen will grab you during the break, and you'll have your choice of tickets. Please hold. And who won the last one, Gio?
3: Yes.
0: The first round, Gio, pick a line.
4: Six.
0: Good morning. Who is this?
7: Hey, it's Greg.
0: All right, Greg, you're the other winner. I'm going to put you on hold. Please be patient. Carmen will get to you, and you will win your choice of tickets as well. Carmen, thank you for playing.
2: You're welcome.
0: You knew the Model T was a Ford. You didn't guess that?
2: No.
0: Really?
2: Oh. From Michigan.
0: I don't know.
2: I had a lot of family members that worked and retired from Ford and Chevy. So
4: Yeah, they talk about that stuff a lot up there. Yeah.
3: Carmen, when you said retired, I thought you meant they put tires on cars.
2: No.
3: They
2: worked and retired from, all the automobile factories up there.
3: Gotcha.
0: All right. Well, good job, Carmen.
2: Thank you.
0: Thank you for playing.
2: You're welcome.
0: We got to take a break. Before we go to break, I want to tell you about my friend Jeff Borum and his team at teamborum.com. 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
1: Rotation.
0: Oh, yeah, yeah. 800-771-1025. I'll grab some calls before we get out of here today. And then another opportunity to win $1,000 is coming up with the Bone Bonus Keyword at 10 a.m., which we will give you here shortly.
2: It's official.
0: What's that?
2: We're not going to Germany. The Bucks were not
0: Patriots
2: picked to play the Lions in Germany.
0: So the Bucks are playing all the games here?
2: Yeah. Yeah.
0: We should at least travel somewhere to see a game.
2: I'd be down for
0: that. Is there a New Orleans game?
2: Yes.
0: When is that?
2: Well, no, the full schedule comes out tomorrow.
0: Okay.
2: Yeah, that's when the big, you know, schedule release is.
0: But I mean, New Orleans is fun, but it's not, it's also a pain in the ass.
2: Yeah.
0: It's actually kind of easy to get in and out of.
1: Well, that same weekend, that date for the football game, whatever, is when I believe Skankfest is in New Orleans.
0: The only thing that I would, not the only other one, but there was, like, what other places are cool to go? I don't want to go to Jacksonville. I don't want to go to Miami. I would go to Tennessee, but we're not going to play the Titans.
2: Atlanta, but that's a dump.
0: Atlanta's a dump.
1: Vegas.
0: Yeah. Did we play the Raiders?
2: We play the Bears.
0: No.
2: Lions?
0: No.
2: Oh, my.
0: I'm not going to Detroit.
2: Ravens?
0: I'm not going to Baltimore.
2: Bengals?
0: I'm not going to Cincinnati. These are the worst cities.
2: Dallas?
0: I mean, I wouldn't go to Dallas, but it's not, it doesn't fall in line with the other cities.
2: Dallas is kind of, it might be fun. I've never been, but yeah. It seems like some cool
0: but
2: stuff.
0: But also, I don't want to get beat up in Dallas because I'm wearing a Buccaneers jersey. Right.
2: Then Falcons, obviously.
1: Where do you want to get beat up?
0: Yeah, well, I don't want to, that's the thing. I don't want to get beat up in Baltimore. I don't want to get beat up in, any of these cities.
2: We've already said the Falcons, Atlanta, dump.
0: Yeah.
2: And then Saints and Panthers. So
0: it's got to be New Orleans.
2: New Orleans or Charlotte. Charlotte's kind of boring.
0: That's the thing. There's nothing else to do in Charlotte. Yeah. So, one of the things that we did establish on this show is that we could do a punch out. And part of that punch out is on line one right now. The guy who saved the show yesterday at this time, Medicine Man. Medicine Man?
3: Hey guys, it's Medicine Man.
0: Yeah, I just said that. Good morning. How are you?
3: Still kind of groggy from this weekend.
0: Oh, get over it already. What are you, a 75-year-old man or something?
3: I was only there for 2 days. I was only there for 2 days, and you know, the second day with that, everybody had to be evacuated out of the
1: speedway. Oh, you went to Rockville?
3: Yeah.
1: You rode your bike to Rockville?
3: No. Are you kidding? I cannot ride an e-bike to Rockville. You know how long it takes to recharge that stupid thing each time you go 50 miles?
1: To answer your question, yes, I was kidding.
0: Yeah.
3: But hey. It was a brutal event out there, and then I don't like the setup in Daytona. It sucks out there.
0: Do you have another punch-out in you?
3: What?
0: Do you have another punch-out? Yeah, like if we do another punch-out, would you be willing to fight? I give you two choices of fights, okay?
3: Yeah.
0: You could have the weapons fight where you fight somebody else with dildos. Or you have a 75-year-old man versus 75-year-old man, and you fight my father.
3: You know, I don't know if I can do that anymore since I got a lawsuit going on with my neck injury from my fall.
0: No, your lawyer said it's okay. I talked to him.
3: No, but I haven't got the case is not done. I don't want to wreck my lawsuit.
0: No, you know, I mean, this is not. How is this going to wreck your lawsuit?
2: This will help.
3: I'm going to be awarded money, and I don't want to see people saying they see me in a boxing match. It goes, my lawyer kills my case or something like that.
0: No, I talked to your lawyer already. He said you're all clear.
3: You mean Eduardo Latour and Hunter Latour and Trevor?
0: Yeah, Eduardo called me and said, all good, amigo.
2: I'd argue the pit at the Godsmack show is much more dangerous than the punch.
0: Yeah,
2: right?
0: This is true. This is true.
3: It was not dangerous day where I was standing. I know how to stand and avoid getting hit with people. It was crowd surfers galore between Offspring and Foo Fighters when I was there.
0: Yeah, but it's like Gio said, if I'm a lawyer going against you, I can say you claimed that you got your injury at the Rockville.
3: I didn't get that injured at Rockville.
0: Well, that's not what my lawyer's saying.
3: The only thing that's killing me is my feet from walking all that damn distance. You know how many bands I've seen in 2 days? Only four.
0: Yeah, Eduardo said that.
3: The weather out there, it just sucks out there, and the price gouging is ridiculous out there.
0: Listen, if you don't fight in the dildo match, somebody else will. I'm just saying.
3: I have to think about it, but you know, I got a birthday coming up in 18 days.
0: You want something nice for your birthday?
3: Everybody likes something nice. You know, being 75 is a milestone to most people being getting up to there, you know?
0: It is. Ogre didn't make it.
3: Yeah, I'm making it.
0: We'll see. Don't count your chickens before they hatch, my friend.
3: I'm not catching any chickens because I don't even like eating Kentucky Fried Chicken because it's too greasy there.
0: Yeah, I said counting chicken, not catching it. Anyway, all right, we'll get back to you then. We'll think about it. We'll think about it and we'll get back to you.
3: Yeah, I know. I regret going out to Rockville in the daytime. I like Jacksonville better.
0: Yeah. All right. See you later.
1: I guess free tickets, free ride down there, all of a sudden you're just complaining left and right.
0: But who doesn't like Kentucky Fried Chicken? Mike out the show, though.
4: Hey, Mike, how you doing?
0: Good, sir. What's happening?
4: Hey, Dallas fans are cool, man. Me and my wife went down there when we played them on Thanksgiving. It was the last year of the old stadium, and we walked around, man, and everybody invited us into their tailgates, and we were all decked in our Bucks gear.
0: Yeah, they were.
4: They were really cool.
0: They were rough. All right. That seems like I got to come across the country, a couple of Cowboys that, you know, ain't like no homos from Tampa and then beating the crap out of us.
4: Yeah, Dallas is a fun city, man. We had a blast while we were down there.
0: All right. Maybe that's an option. Thank you for the heads up, sir. Gio, pack your bags. We're going to Dallas.
2: All right, I'm in.
0: It's not as cool as Munich, but it works. You know, we got Count the Cruise 20 coming up. There's one less person will be on that cruise. Carnival cruise guest died over the weekend.
2: Oh.
0: After her mobility scooter plunged off the pier at Celebration.
2: Oh,
0: that's so funny to me.
5: What is wrong with
0: Because she just couldn't stop driving and she went right off the side on her little scooter. Because Carmen, you know why that's so funny? Because that's me in about seven more years.
5: Oh, jeez.
0: Driving the scooter.
2: Yeah.
0: Four more years. Driving the scooter and not being able to stop it or confusing the brake for the gas just going right off the side.
5: And they couldn't save her, though?
0: No. The Carnival Celebration cruise ship was docked at the pier on May 9th when it happened. A spokesperson said officials said the guest drove off the pier and fell into the water. The crews grabbed her from the water, but despite resuscitation efforts, she did not survive.
1: Yeah, I would imagine if you're in a you know, one of those little driving one of those little portable things, you're probably not in great shape. That fall into water.
0: Oh yeah,
1: you know,
0: that's terrible.
1: Not looking good.
0: Well, I'm sorry, ma'am.
2: That's why I told you to get it to Dollywood. And
0: yeah, but
2: the theme parks.
0: I can't have it around the water though.
2: No,
0: that's
2: no,
0: a little
2: no.
0: Too much. Scary. Dollywood suffering at all right now? I'm hearing a lot of commercials for Pigeon Forge and Dollywood on Tampa radio.
2: Nah, maybe not. I don't think, not that I know. I haven't been in a couple years, but I can't imagine that area ever. This is just the time. This is prime time.
5: There's summer vacation.
1: Also, a lot of medical bills for Dolly. So
2: Plus, they're trying to compete with Orlando. People go to Orlando, come there.
0: Dollywood is pretty good.
2: I love Dollywood.
0: It was a pretty good
2: great.
0: Time. Uh-oh.
1: Special guest on the hotline.
0: Unity. Oh, we got a guest on the hotline. Carmen, can you pull it up for me?
5: Yep, I got you.
0: Ladies and gentlemen from the afternoons, please welcome John Senning. John, good afternoon. How are you? Or good morning?
6: How's it going? I'm tingling thinking about the idea of a punch-out return.
2: Yeah.
0: Let me run. Did you hear the idea of the rundown?
6: Oh, I heard
0: we're
6: it.
0: Go over the card. Okay. But
2: John's got some ideas.
0: How do you think Mo DeWitt will fare against Dom? Do you think he'd be interested in doing that?
6: I don't know. I mean, I think there'd have to be a charity tie-in. I almost wonder if there's got to be like an angle to it, not just being a straightforward.
0: No, there's an angle. The one who wins isn't a pussy.
6: I don't know. I don't want to speak for him. My initial thought is he doesn't seem like a fighter, but when given the proper opportunity, it's potential, I would say. But
0: Dom's not a fighter either. Dom's a lover all day.
6: He plays hockey. He's, I don't know.
0: You're saying Mo DeWitt's a pussy nerd is what you're saying.
2: You got to defend the firm at all times.
6: I mean, I'm saying there's a little more grit to Dom than Mo. Mo is a very sweet man. I don't know if he would actually throw hands in a ring.
0: What about superhero hair Patrick Smith?
6: Now that I think could happen. I believe that given the right opportunity, Patrick Smith would appreciate that. But I don't know who's going to want to fight him. He's a specimen.
0: All right, but how about all three of them and they only fight with one hand?
6: No, kid. Now we're getting into something that I think could work. I think with the right wrinkle, something could happen.
0: We take each of their left hands and we tie them to their body, or we duct tape them to the body. They
2: just
0: all
2: make
0: get
2: them
0: their
2: hold
0: right
2: the
0: hand, and they, yeah, or they hold the briefcase, and then the three of them fight each other with one hand.
6: Yeah. Could it be some sort of a ladder match where we have like a contract that represents something and they have to get to that first?
0: If you think any of those three nerds can climb up a ladder and do that, then I mean, but look, all we need is them to say yes, and then we can finesse the match from there.
6: All right. I mean, it's possible. And I think a lot of these things, cause I have some ideas as well, but I think a lot of these things, if we can tie in like a good cause or something to sweeten the pot, it would be harder for them to say no.
0: Who else do you have? Did you have other ideas for the match?
6: Yeah. So here's my idea. And again, I don't have 100% confirmation on these, which I think is kind of the theme here. Here's my first challenge. Sending Show versus Calta Show. We put up a celebrity. You put up a celebrity. Ours is Pat Maroon. Pat Maroon, and this could potentially be the main event, Pat Maroon versus whoever you think you could come up with on your side.
0: Ours is Ian Beckles.
6: that would be badass. That would be badass.
2: A battle for the ages.
0: Oh, man.
6: That would be pretty sweet.
0: That would be a great main event.
6: My second one, and this is the closest to confirmed because I hit him up before I called you, Dizzy versus Spanish.
0: I mean, I would be all for that.
2: Dizzy's in?
0: Dizzy's talked a bunch of crap.
6: I texted him twice, and I said, I'm going to call. I'm going to throw your name out. So, are you interested? He said, I'm definitely interested.
0: Oh, man.
1: I told you, Dizzy's always ready to beef.
0: Spanish is triumphant return. He shows up, kicks Dizzy's ass, and then disappears again.
1: Yeah, Spanish is good.
6: And then my last idea, you were looking for a prelim. I don't know who these people are, but either podcasters or people that are working in the building, we have them fight in a prelim. Winner gets an hour at 7 o'clock for a week or something like that.
0: Listen, these are all great ideas, and I hope you continue to vet them this afternoon on the sending show.
6: I certainly will.
0: I will be listening, and let's put this together. I mean, we're getting to the point now where we're going to get this done.
6: So what did I miss? This is possible, though? This is actually possible now?
0: So I heard something yesterday that I probably am not supposed to talk about, so I ran with this today. And then, but the parameters right now of non-employees are working. I mean, this is a full card without any full-time employees working.
6: Minus the Disney thing, that would be, we're pretty much there.
0: Right. All right. Well, we'll continue to work on that, John. Thank you to listen to the sending show today.
6: Appreciate it. Have a good one.
0: Yeah, all right, buddy. See you later.
2: Ian versus Pat Maroon.
0: Oh, we might have to move this to the Sundome.
2: Stanley Cup champion Pat Maroon.
0: First professional football player Ian Beckles.
2: I love it.
0: Ladies and gentlemen, the Punch-Out adventure continues. We'll see you guys tomorrow. The After Show with Johnny B is up next. Goodbye.
7: I'm hungry. Yeah.
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0: Good morning, everybody. We're halfway through the week. It is Wednesday. This is the Mike Calta After Show. I am Johnny B, and I will not be fighting in any punch-outs. Why? Because Carmen made a good point. We're all too old. We're too old and brittle to be doing stuff like that. But, man, the ideas are flying around the building. I heard five on my way in today. So things are starting to heat up for 2026. In seat number two, ladies and gentlemen, boys and girls, utility player of 1 and 2 5 DeBone and the greatest woman I know in this building. She is the best. JoJo's here.
1: Well, thank you.
0: How are you? And look, there's a lot of good broads here, you know,
1: yeah.
0: For you to be ranking that high. Pretty nice.
1: That's very, very kind of
0: you. You're one of my favorite people.
1: Oh.
0: Yeah.
1: Ditto.
0: Am I?
1: Oh, my God.
0: I wonder sometimes. I wonder if you're not just being nice to be nice, you know? Sometimes I wonder.
1: I'm not being nice to be nice. I would never do such a thing.
0: You're right.
2: 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This hour's Bone Bonus keyword is...
0: This hour's keyword is grand. That's right, grand. G-R-A-N-D. And you could actually win a grand, possibly. You go to the 1025 The Bone absolutely free app right now and enter the keyword grand, G-R-A-N-D. That 1,000 bone bonus could possibly be yours. You have 30 minutes. Go do it now. And good luck to you. Grand. We could all use a grand. It'd be sweet.
1: I could use grand.
0: Oh, my God. So we went and looked at more houses yesterday.
1: Oh, yeah. That's what I wanted to know. How did it go?
0: Here's a problem. I got to contact a couple of realtor friends of mine. The problem is, like on Zillow, when you go out and you find these houses, most of them are available now, right? It's hard to go. You can't go view one that's available when we need it. We
1: right.
0: need one mid to late July.
1: No, they want to get rid of them now.
0: That's when our lease is up. So I need to figure out how we can look at it, like somehow get into a house that, 2 months from now instead of now. Like we looked at one yesterday. It was gorgeous. But it's available now. There's no way that thing will be available when we're moving. Somebody's going to yank it up. So,
1: yeah, I wonder how you deal with that. Because if you wait and then you don't find something you like.
0: Right. And before
1: I guess you'd have to put your stuff in a storage unit or something.
0: No, because our lease is up. And
1: I know. And then if.
0: I'm not paying double rent for 2 months. That's crazy.
1: Well, you wouldn't because your lease is up. So you'd be out of your place now. And
0: no, our lease is up in July.
1: But that's what I'm saying. Okay.
0: Yeah.
1: So when your lease is up in July
0: yeah.
1: and you wait until July to find a place, but you don't find a place, but you have to be out,
0: uh-huh.
1: you would have to take your stuff. You could run a pod and just put it in a pod and then drop it at your new place when you find it.
0: I have a feeling if we didn't find a place, we could just tell the current place we're going to stay and they would jump all over it because they just want money. You know what I mean?
1: Well, but you don't want to stay there. So why would
0: right.
1: you? So why would you?
0: Where would we stay if we put everything in a storage unit? We just
1: an Airbnb until you find what you want.
0: Oh my God, you where do you think I work? I just got Airbnb money rolling around.
1: Well, I mean, it wasn't like you were going to live in $7,000 a week
0: we're coming
1: Airbnb.
0: To your house, dude.
1: You could go stay with my parents.
0: Nope. No, we're staying with you and Rosalita.
1: Oh, yeah. Yeah, come on.
0: Is Rosalita still alive?
1: She is.
0: Wow, great news.
1: We're going 3 days strong.
0: I think she's good at this point.
1: I hope.
0: Strong
1: we'll
0: as a carny fish.
1: See what happens when I have to change the tank.
0: Yeah. So... I mean, I have all kinds of notes from this morning, obviously.
1: Fire away.
0: I don't know if you see my handwritten prep sheet, which I'm not happy about. My printer, I can't get it to work.
1: Oh.
0: I've tried everything. I've tried all the apps, all the, it's just not connecting. So I'm going to have to hardwire this bitch like it's 1992.
1: I bet you could probably just grab one that's floating around in the office here that's not being used.
0: Like a whole printer?
1: Yeah, just take one.
0: Well, I mean, my printer seems to work. It's just not connecting.
1: You know?
0: Oh. I don't know.
1: All right.
0: I don't know. I have this whole thing with HP where I get this subscription where they can tell it when I'm low on paper and low on ink and they just mail it to me and all that stuff.
1: Well, how nice is that?
0: It's nice if it would connect because I use it a lot. But yeah, I have a lot of stuff written down from this morning's show. But it seems like the big, big topic is to punch out.
1: I'm sorry. Did we do a word of the day?
0: Yeah, I did
1: it. Good God.
0: Grand.
1: Grand. Oh.
0: Grand.
1: Oh, yeah. I could use a grand.
0: Grand.
1: Yeah. Okay.
0: As 25 more minutes.
1: As you were.
0: Grand. All right. But yeah, the it went from I don't think I can talk about this to full on fight schedule, like planning and everything else within about an hour and a half. and John Sinning was on for the last part of the show. He has ideas.
1: Okay, because I didn't hear any of it. I was busy working.
0: Oh, yeah, yeah. You have a job.
1: I'll go back and listen, but please fill me in on some of the...
0: Well, John Sinning had an idea of like maybe the John Sinning show, picking a fighter to represent them. Because the whole thing is with insurance and liability, we can't have the personalities fighting anymore.
1: Which is garbage, but okay.
0: Well, I think the main reason is we're all getting... Carmen made the point this morning. We're all getting too old to be out there fighting.
1: Listen, there's people that are old that fight. You just train and you get your body in the right shape. My thing is if you have people sign waivers, I don't know how there's any responsibility that if you have contracts legally drawn up that release Cox Media from anything. I don't understand how that's a problem.
0: I don't either.
1: Okay.
0: But it's for people way higher in the pay grade than us, you know, that know
1: doesn't
0: stuff.
1: Doesn't make sense to me.
0: I don't know.
1: Okay.
0: I'm not fighting either way, so I am definitely too old and I'm way out of my fighting. Yeah, I hurt my shoulder sleeping the other day.
1: Yeah, that's
0: and
1: true.
0: It still hurts.
1: You should.
0: Which is weird because I've been lifting weights in the gym and everything else and never having a problem. And then I just sleep weird and it's like I'm out of commission.
1: That's how it works.
0: I don't like it.
1: I don't either.
0: Bro. But they're coming up with great ideas. Another Medicine Man dildo fight, perhaps. That was fun.
1: Okay.
0: Another all-female battle royale. Those are fun. I guess... We got confirmation through John Sinning that Dizzy would be willing to fight Spanish if Spanish wanted to do that.
1: Really?
0: That would be kind of wild.
1: I thought they were friends.
0: I thought they were too.
1: Oh.
0: I mean, friends can fight, I guess.
1: I can't. Like, I would need to hate the person.
0: Yeah.
1: I would have to not like the person to fight them. Like, I could never fight Carmen.
0: Right.
1: Even though it's like...
0: There needs to be some beef.
1: It's not for real. Like, yeah. I would be like, oh my God, I'm so sorry.
0: Yeah,
1: oh my
0: gotcha.
1: God, I'm so sorry.
0: Here's the thing about Spanish and Dizzy that people that have just started listening to the station may not know this. Of all the three punch outs we had, I believe we had three, right? Yeah.
1: Or five?
0: No, I think we had three. But of all the punch outs we had, I would say two of the best fighters were Spanish and Dizzy.
1: Yeah.
0: Both of them trained like crazy with boxing coaches. Dizzy beat the crap out of Hoppy. It was the David and Goliath fight.
1: Yep.
0: Spanish, the first couple of fights he had, he was still kind of in dad bod, but then he got in really good shape and got really good at fighting for his Martin Gramatica fight.
1: Correct.
0: Martin got in ridiculous shape,
1: Martin
0: too.
1: Martin was great, too.
0: I was backstage watching those guys warm up, and I go, Jesus Christ. And that was a good fight. That was a real good fight. So don't think, you know, you're going to get Spanish and Dizzy in there. It's going to be two buffoons. That would be an actually good fight, I think.
1: I mean, Spanish would never do it, but...
0: I don't know. Who knows?
1: You know? I do. He'll never do it.
0: Good monetary, situation. What if they're offering a pretty big bag?
1: Okay. Okay, that's... Okay. What else you got? What were some other suggestions?
0: That was thrown out there. Oh, I like... Pete versus Pete.
1: Oh.
0: How cool would that be?
1: I wonder who would win that.
0: I think Wrong Pete already confirmed he would do it.
1: Okay.
0: I think he texted Galvin, said bring it on.
1: Best friend, BFF Pete. I don't think that...
0: Yeah.
1: I don't think he would.
0: Here's one. Here's one, JoJo.
1: He could. I think he would hurt Wrong Pete.
0: Here's one. I don't know, dude. Wrong Pete looks like he's in pretty good shape.
1: Yeah, but...
0: Plus, he's got that super nice guy face. They both have nice guy face.
1: Yeah.
0: It would be probably the sweetest fight ever between those two. Here's one, no JoJo. Okay. This one gets me excited. The cousins fight.
1: The cousins fight.
0: And one's already confirmed he is in, and he was shadow boxing in the living room this morning.
1: Oh, would one be?
0: Rough Shot Todd.
1: Oh, okay.
0: Versus JoJo, Dizzy's cousin.
1: Oh, my God. That would be a really good fight.
0: AKA the two most annoying guys from the cruises.
1: That would be a good fight.
0: Mike said free cruise for whoever wins. And they both love to go on a cruise.
1: They do.
0: I have fun with both those guys.
1: I do, too.
0: I mean, in different ways.
1: Oh, okay.
0: I'm a big fan of Roughshot Todd. I like him a lot.
1: I do too.
0: And his wife, I think they're cool as hell.
1: Oh my God, that would be a great fight.
0: I would have to be Team Roughshot on this one, though.
1: Yeah.
0: You know what I mean, if I had to be in somebody's corner as a manager, I would have to be. I'd have to
1: they're
0: be
1: both
0: Todd.
1: In great shape.
0: I don't know. Great. I mean, way better than me.
1: That's great.
0: I do go to the gym once in a while.
1: And now my brain is, now I'm trying to think of fights.
0: Oh my God. Yes. Well, that's what we're here for. It's the after show. We're continuing on the discussion from this morning. And we're taking your phone calls. And we
1: like,
0: got
1: what if we got like, like Titus and John Cena?
0: There's
1: and they
0: no
1: battled it out for like the man of the bay.
0: You know how much money? How about this? Titus versus the 1,000 kids that ran through Water Street the other day.
1: Yeah, but he's too nice and he would want to just like mentor them and help them.
0: He was on with the police chief saying, you know, we have to love these kids and we have to give them something to do.
1: Their parents need to love their kids.
0: All I could think was we need to whip their ass, dude. Like, what is going on? Between 12 years old and 21 years old, taking over a whole city area, just fighting each other and being complete animals.
1: Yeah.
0: There's no room for that.
1: No.
0: Craziness. I'd like it better if the chief was like, hey, this is Florida. We don't do that in Florida. So next time that happens, everybody goes to jail.
1: Yeah.
0: All right. We got a bunch of phone calls. Let's take some of these, see what people got to say. Mike, out the after show, who the hell are you?
3: Hello?
0: Hi.
3: Hey. Is that JoJo you got on the radio this morning?
0: Are you drunk this early, bud?
3: No.
1: Hi, honey. Is your window up or your radio off? It's a little loud. Or are you on Bluetooth?
0: Hey,
3: that's right.
0: Mike,
1: wait,
0: out the after show. How can I help
1: you? Why'd you hang up on him?
0: Call back, buddy, whenever your phone's right.
1: it was
0: making me nuts.
1: Nobody had to say.
0: I'm sorry. I
1: you have
0: it.
1: Sat on the phone with way worse callers than that.
0: I know, but that's when we don't have full calls. You know, we have a full board.
1: Rude. Here. It was because it was about me. It was rude.
0: That is not why I would do that.
1: Call back, buddy.
0: You call back on your goddamn flip phone and we will talk about it. It was going to be bad.
1: It's going to be terrible.
0: It was going to be so bad. He was dead, yo. I mean, I'd like to fight that Johnny one time when I'll give it a black eye. Mike, out the show. Or after show, who's this? Hello?
4: Johnny.
0: Hey, man.
4: Hey, buddy, it's your Buccaneer guy. We spoke a few months back, the documentary, but your real estate problem, your housing, are you talking about you relocating to rent again or are you looking to buy?
0: I mean, I would love to buy, but it would have to be a perfect situation. And from everything I've been checking out, it's not looking like it's the right time for that. But I mean, we could talk off air.
4: No, I'm not trying to drum up your business, but I just thought I had to answer your question. If you're looking to buy, you do have a window of opportunity. If you find a place in the coming week or weeks, there is a grace period. You don't slam dunk close that quick. So you would have a little grace period there to adjust accordingly.
0: Okay. I was going to talk to, I got some friends over at Jeff Borum and stuff like that. I was going to maybe make a couple of text messages out there and see, you know, kind of flirt with the idea of doing that. But either way, the plan is to rent again, just to get out of the place we're in. We've been for 10 years, but we'll see. Yeah.
4: Cool, bud. Best of luck to you.
0: Thanks, buddy. 800-771-1025. Mike, out the after show. Who are you?
5: Hey, this is Dakota.
0: Hey, what's up, Dakota?
5: Hey, Johnny B. Just wanted to call and say nobody wants to take the John Sinning fight. It's not John Sinning. He's going to give somebody up to fight. It's going to be Pat Maroon, dude.
0: That's what he said. He said he would put Pat Maroon up against.
5: Oh, he said Pat Maroon. Oh,
0: he did.
5: Okay. I didn't hear he said that.
0: Yeah. He's a professional athlete.
5: Who would take that? Nobody's going to take that fight.
0: Mike Alta said Ian Beckles. Ian Beckles versus Pat Maroon.
5: No. Well, Ian might talk about it for a month or two. Hey, have a great day, you guys.
0: You too. You tell me that wouldn't be a great main event, though? I know Pat's 20 years younger than Ian, but still. You know? What do you think? Who would you put against Pat Maroon?
1: I know, that's what I'm trying to think of.
0: It's got to be somebody that would represent the Mike Alta show against Pat Maroon. I'm sure there's got to be somebody that's a badass fighter out there, but do they have that celebrity status that would draw in the tickets, you know? You know a lot of celebrities?
1: Well, I mean, but if you're talking show to show, I'm trying to think of who from the Calta show to represent and fight Patty. Let me have a think on that a minute.
0: What if we did a boy band battle? You know all those guys.
1: Yeah.
0: You party with them every year. What if we got like Joey Fatone to fight like Wanya Morris? Huh? How cool would that be?
1: It would be super cool.
0: I would I would be like, don't you hurt my Wanya and Joey. Don't you do it.
1: That would be fun. I don't know if they have to hate each other to fight because they're friends, but
0: right. By the way, maybe
1: they would be okay with it.
0: For people to know, Wanya Morris is a singer for Boyz II Men.
1: Yes.
0: Who, by the way, still sound great. They're still touring like crazy. And for guys that are, you know, in their late 50s, they sound amazing. They sound really, really
1: good. Oh, yeah,
0: they're great. Yeah, like most of the time they start slipping. You get a little older, your voice is kind of like, but they take care of themselves. Like, Sean sounds great. They all sound great. I want to go see him next time they come to town. Hook that up, JoJo.
1: Okay.
0: I know you know him. That'd be great. Still phones going crazy. We want to talk about the Mike Calta punch out. If it happens again, if you have an idea of who could fight Pat Maroon and represent the Mike Calta show, or if you have an idea for another fight, who can JoJo fight?
1: Why do I got to fight?
0: Why wouldn't you?
1: I would only fight if it was in like Jell-O or pudding.
0: Oh, yes.
1: Or like something.
0: Yes.
1: Spaghetti.
0: Oh my God, dude.
1: Like, give me something to like really roll around and get sauced up in.
0: Also, Alfredo sauce?
1: Also, it'll be much better on my joints.
0: Yeah, dude. We get you and another Italian lady, and you just fight in different sauces.
1: Yeah, give me like a bunch of tiramisu or something.
0: Oh,
1: you
0: my
1: know?
0: God. A big old giant bowl of
1: spaghetti sauce.
0: Carbonara.
1: Oh, my God.
0: Oh, my God.
1: I would get very distracted and be eating, but
0: yeah. We do a human carbonara. We have people dress up as noodles. I'll be the bacon.
1: You're fighting now?
0: No, I just roll around in a bowl while you fight another girl.
1: Yeah. I would do that.
0: I'd be fine with that. Mike Calta After Show, who are you?
6: Hey, kids, my favorite guys. How you doing?
0: Hey, girl.
6: Yeah, Pat Maroon cannot do it because of contractual reasons with his company now.
0: What are you, his lawyer?
6: Yeah. Yeah.
0: Oh, my bad.
6: And that's exactly what I was thinking about the Jell-O. I'm like, marinara sauce.
0: Hell yeah, dude. What do you prefer?
6: I think it's good.
0: What would you fight in?
6: Marinara.
0: Hell yeah. Like any kind of marinara, like a nice nice Prego or Hunt's. I mean, you don't want to spend too much money on that, right?
6: No. But yeah, maybe throw in some Parmesan and some noodles. And
0: hell yeah, dude.
6: Maybe a meat sauce.
0: Nice Romano. Hell yeah, dude. Slap some Asiago on that ass. Thanks. We love you. I recreated a 1905 salad at my house last night.
1: Oh, yeah. Thanks for bringing some in to share.
0: Shout out Columbia. You want leftover salad?
1: I love leftover salad. Did you video it? Post it? Did you take pictures of it?
0: I told my wife you're going to yell at me about it.
1: Unbelievable.
0: I don't feel good. I feel horrible. Like, and yeah, I did not want to. I told my wife the next, wherever we move to, the number one room has to be the kitchen. Has to be.
1: You don't need a fancy kitchen.
0: Yeah, I do.
1: I mean, I'm saying right now to post your videos.
0: Yeah, I do.
1: That's an excuse.
0: I felt
1: I don't want to hear any bitching anymore.
0: It was good. Mike, how'd the After Show? How can I help you? Oh, hey, George.
7: What up?
0: What's up, buddy?
7: What's going on, guys?
0: No, I'm just hanging out doing radio with my friend JoJo.
7: I hear you. I miss you guys. I've been under, been flying under the radar the last couple of weeks.
0: Oh, sorry.
7: Listen, can I volunteer? I wouldn't mind going a couple of rounds with Joanne Petrella and some tzatziki sauce. You know what I mean?
1: I like tzatziki sauce.
0: Okay, we'll go.
7: I love tzatziki sauce. Mm. Oh, my God. On the gyro? Oh, my God.
0: True,
7: love
0: dude.
7: It. If I can't go a couple of rounds with the medicine man, I like to just end his pain.
0: Oh, my God, you know? Dude. You would beat that old man to death with a dildo?
7: You know, maybe.
0: I'd watch it.
7: Listen, a couple of things I got to say. First of all, I don't know if anybody's noticed, but your Tampa Bay Rays have won 16 out of the last 18 games.
0: It's in my notes.
1: Yes.
7: They're currently looking down at the Yankees by 2 games, and they're only like 7 percentage points from having the best record in baseball. Yeah. I want to say that. And the next thing, I feel sorry. Condolences to any Philadelphia fan.
0: Guys, stepping all over my sports report right now, JoJo. I had all this. Even in Philadelphia.
1: Hang up on him. You don't hang up on him. You could hang up on him and silence him.
0: It's true.
7: Johnny, don't hang up on me. I hate
0: she told me to hang up on
7: you. Don't hang up on me. Hey, man. Not only did you get swept and embarrassed by the Knicks.
1: Still let him talk.
7: Your Flyers also got swept. Your Philly sucks. and your Eagles got knocked out in the wild card last year.
8: Yeah, and your cheesesteaks are overrated, baby. You could go to Delco's over in Dunedin. They got better cheesesteaks, bitch. You can go over here to the Violent Stone and get better cheesesteaks in St. Pete, you little bitch. We got better cheesesteaks at Wawa. Two birds in the sky, bitch. Suck it, Philly. And you know what? You weren't even represented very well at the Kevin Hart roast. Suck it.
7: Hey, except Shane Gillis. He was awesome. Philly fan. Crawl in a hole, Philly fan.
8: Love you.
1: I'll never understand you.
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0: 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As always, if you want to watch the show, go over to YouTube, put in 105 The Bone, the YouTube channel will pop up. Boom, there it is, in all its visual glory. Good morning, Monica, and good morning, Diz. What's happening?
1: What's up, man? Mr. Spiffy?
0: What's crack? Yeah, I look good today, right?
1: Yeah, man.
2: All
0: right. A little spiffy shirt on.
1: Fresh cut.
2: Let's see the brows.
0: Yeah. The brows are good. Mm-hmm. The brows are done.
1: Yeah.
2: All right.
0: Brows have been freshly done. Got a shave. Got
2: you
0: a
2: know
0: hot
2: what's weird?
1: Someone's getting laid tonight.
0: Towel shit. Let's not get crazy.
1: Oh, okay.
2: You know what's funny is I didn't ever want to be a part of, when I was married, to be a part of his grooming. I feel like I groom myself, you groom yourself. Mm-hmm. I don't want to see anything up close because then I don't know if I'll be still sexually attracted type of thing. But with you, I don't need to be. So I feel like I would get satisfaction out of taking a little tiny pair of scissors that come in the grooming kit and like trimming down your brows when they need it.
0: Nicole does it.
2: Does she? Oh, good for her. I feel
0: Nicole
2: like it'd be satisfying, like just to see them, you know, in line and all, you know.
0: She's one of those. She's one of those zit poppers too.
1: Like
0: she sees a blackhead. I don't get
2: Is
0: Monica.
2: She a scab
0: I don't
2: picker?
0: Get.
2: I know people who pick scabs.
0: No. But if she sees like. If there's something on my chest or my, if she sees something,
2: no,
0: she, and what she's got to have it for whatever reason, she gets so much for. I don't get it at all. Just show it to me. I'll take care of it.
2: No.
0: But I just don't understand it. But she's that. She's that.
2: How does she want to bang you after that?
0: I don't know.
2: Because I feel like.
0: Well, you know what? We're in. You know what I'm saying? Like,
2: I know, sex alive. Like, keep the mystery and the allure alive. You don't go head first with a blackhead.
0: You know what? We're 30-something years in. You know what I'm saying? She's got her flaws. I have mine.
2: Of course, but you know,
0: doesn't matter.
2: She still grooms herself and makes herself presentable.
0: So do I.
2: Yeah.
0: So do I. I, the eyebrows is always a topic of conversation here. I should do a better job of staying on it, but. I forget. My head is up my ass. I barely look at myself in the mirror when I leave in the house in the morning.
2: Are the ones that come in that are stray and long, are some of them?
0: Yep, I have a devil's brow. My father had it too.
2: Are some of them gray?
0: On my left. Yeah, but not many. Not like you'd have to really get in there to notice it.
2: Okay.
0: But on my left side, if I don't get on it, there's like a devil brow that curls up. Yeah, sucks. It's hereditary.
2: Is there stuff growing out of your ears? Let's describe JP's body. Oh, really?
0: I got nothing growing out of my ears.
2: And that start to happen at some point?
0: Not that I know of. I mean, it's possible, but I haven't had that.
2: I feel like I've heard that's a thing. I
0: think I've had, hold on, I think I might have had like, you know how the other day when you, yesterday when you had said, you know, sometimes your hand will be on your chin or whatever it is, and you might feel something, but then you immediately just go take it out, whatever it is. Mm-hmm. Like if I'm like rubbing my ear for something, there might be like a hair off the earlobe or something. And then I'll just, you know, that's pluck weird. That out right away.
2: I don't know if that's to me, that's unusual. What about, do you trim your nose hairs? Do you have like one of those tools that has,
0: yes.
2: You must, first of all, you like your ear situation. So I'd imagine you'd like to be able to trim stuff out of there.
0: It's not the same because you know what happens? You ever pull out a nose hair and now you can't stop sneezing and your eyes start running? Oh, let me guess. You've never had a stray nose hair.
2: No.
0: And you've never had that. Right.
2: No, I've never done that. I've never had to do anything. My nose, except blow it. I mean, I blow my nose, obviously, and that's not, that's, you know, whatever. But
0: if you got a stray nose hair and you yank it, it can make it, like, if it's the right one, it can make your eyes tear.
2: Why would you yank it?
0: Like, you start sneezing. Because it's a straggler. It might be sticking out the front. You realize it in the middle of the day, and you gotta go bang. You gotta pull it out.
2: Yeah, I don't know about all that. And I don't know about the ear.
0: Says the girl who's, you know, ready to shave her face.
2: That's not me. That's Carmen. Carmen shaves her face.
0: And you. You said you do it when you need to.
2: No,
0: if you see something, you tend to it.
2: I never shave my face. I like I said, I'll pick this and that.
0: Use that the blade thing where you...
2: I don't, but I have some cream that is, for some reason, in jail at Walmart. Like, you know how they have the in-jail products there?
1: Yeah.
2: They're
1: locked up.
2: Yeah, and behind the...
0: Oh, okay. I thought it's like, you know, for people going to jail, you need to bring this stuff with you.
2: No.
0: That would be fantastic.
2: What would be,
0: and you know
2: that
0: what
2: kit?
0: Needs to come back to the internet? The people of Walmart. Those videos need to come back.
2: I think we just know that by now.
0: I know, but their videos were great.
2: Well, would be
0: giant
2: in your...
0: ass crack is hanging out of their pants.
2: You have...
0: you know, camel toe that you can stick an arm in.
2: You can see that just walking down the street here. You have 15 minutes before you go to jail. What would be in your go-to-jail, like... bag or box or how big would your, would it be a backpack? I don't even know. What would you take to have to take to jail?
0: Crazy glue for my butthole, I guess. Something to lock that up.
2: That's not going to feel good at all.
0: Something to lock
2: that up.
0: That's
2: your first thought is BH stuff.
0: I am definitely afraid of prison rape.
2: Well, everybody, I don't think you're alone in that. Like, nobody wants that, but I mean.
0: Yeah, but, and you know, it tends to be a little bit more violent for the fellas. You know?
3: Yeah.
2: I mean, I think
0: there's a lot of guys that aren't gay that want to maintain their, that region as a, maybe an exit only, or, you know, for guys that like to have it played with a girlfriend, that's fine, whatever, but you don't want to take it from you.
2: Is it worst case scenario for you? In other words, all the scenarios I've ever given you, you have to do this or you do that or whatever. Is that bottom line? Like, I should never bring prison sex.
0: It'll never be the one I choose.
2: No matter what, ever.
0: Never.
2: Monica, attached to your side like a Siamese
0: fine.
2: Twin.
0: Fine. Fine.
3: Oh, hell no.
0: Fine.
2: Oh, wow.
0: Over prison sex? Yeah. Fine.
2: Oh, man. All right. I'm just trying to find the line here. Okay.
0: Oh, no. I'll take that all day. Ugh. God.
2: That's rough.
0: No kidding.
2: That's two bad choices right there.
0: Right.
2: Oh.
0: Yikes. I tell you what, yesterday I did go for, I told you I was having that hot towel shave.
2: Oh,
0: and
2: yeah.
0: I wouldn't say it was ruined. But I'm sitting there and I'm relaxing. I'm getting, like, it just started. He puts the first hot towel on my face.
2: Well, I'll fall asleep.
0: And that's what he said. He's like, just, you know, relax, enjoy.
2: Yeah.
0: Just sit back, relax, and enjoy. And I'm like, okay. And it's like, you know, I went straight from the show. So it's like at 1:30. By the time he cut my hair first, so by the time he got to my, you know, the shave, it was about 1:45, 1:50. And it's that time of day. That's like where my sweet spot is for a nap, where I like to, if I'm home, I'll fall asleep in 5 minutes.
2: Okay.
0: Not a problem.
2: And now you're all in these conditions. You're going to fall asleep.
0: I'm reclined. Yeah. You know, my head is back. I'm laying back in the chair. My feet are up. And he puts the hot towel on me. And one of the other barbers starts talking to me about, like, whatever music they have on in there. And how, and he knows what I do for a living.
2: Yeah.
0: Because one time, the radio station, my Long Island station, was on when I went in there, and they heard my voice on a commercial, and then all of a sudden everybody figured it out. Yeah. So the cat was out of the bag. Fine. Not a big deal. But then this guy's like, I'm sitting there trying to chill out, and he's asking me questions about music and bands and this, that, and the other thing. I'm like, come on, dude. Just let me have this. Let me have this.
2: Do you start, like, answering, like, like, do you start answering like that so that he can get the hint of that's enough out of you?
0: No, I answered him. I answered him, and then eventually, but it didn't. So you get a hot towel shave, and then a hot towel on your face. It opens up your pores, and then he puts some stuff on your face, right? And then he takes that off, and then he puts on the shaving cream, and then he puts on the shaving cream, shaves, and then puts another hot towel on, puts some other aftershave stuff on, then a cold towel, and then it's over. By the time I got to the shave part, he had stopped talking to me. So it was, you know, first hot towel, first set of, like, pre-shave on there.
2: That's a lot.
0: Wipe it down. And then he finally started talking to me when the razor hit my face. I'm like, dude, shut up. Let me have this, man. I get like a half hour.
2: Yeah. I just straight up tell my, like, because I'm getting my hair did Saturday. And when it comes, the whole, it's awesome. And I love her and I love her and she does a great job. The best part is the hair washing. Like, and she massages my scalp and it's warm water, and I will fall asleep every time. So I just straight up tell her, listen, I love you, and we've been talking, and that's awesome, but I'm done talking, and I'm probably going to fall asleep now. So,
0: yeah.
2: And then
0: I'm a little bit less rude than you.
2: That's not rude. That's not
0: that's rude.
2: That's rude. I know her too. We're kind of friends. But then she starts talking to the other chicks that are doing the hair all along the line, because it's like a line of them, and
3: Monica's like, shut up,
2: everybody shut up,
3: trying to get my hair washed.
0: Tell me if I'm wrong about this. So one time my wife asked me to come with her, and I went for a pedicure with my wife. It's fine, whatever, not my thing, but she wanted me to go with her, so I went.
2: That's her way of saying you have disgusting toes.
0: No, that's a way of saying that she wanted to spend some time. That's all that was.
3: It's one of her things, yeah.
0: It's not any deeper than that. So, you know, we went. And I noticed that bitches be rude. Like, they got people working on their feet, and they're on the phone. They're, like, taking full-blown phone calls. I wanted to just go smack that, you know, somebody's working on you. Somebody's saying, Don't be a... That's to me, that's rude.
2: I'm not saying it's not rude, and I think I've just become accustomed. It just happens. But how... I'm not talking to the person. Like, at the beginning, hey, how are you? Here's my color. How's it going? And, like, the initial little... You know, chit chat, and I read my book, and they're doing their thing.
0: You know what? I don't know if reading a book is as bad, but the fact that you're sitting there having a full blown conversation, first off, with everybody else around, like, we give a rat's ass about who you're talking to about.
2: Well, that's well, yeah.
0: You know what I'm talking about? Yeah, like, that's just rude.
2: Yeah,
0: that's just rude. That's one of the that drives me crazy. Although the list of what drives me crazy as I'm learning is getting longer and longer and longer,
2: really?
0: And that's a me problem. Yeah, I understand. That's a me problem. But I just look at you, I'm like, you're a dick. Like, put your phone down. Just sit back and relax for a little while.
3: There is a medium, because I'm not having a conversation with this person.
0: Right. You want to play a game on your
3: foot
0: phone?
3: Slave.
0: You wanna, I'm just you know, you want to work right on. Like, as soon as she comes up and says, you pick color? And then the person's
2: oh,
0: like,
2: okay.
0: I got the color. And then she's like sitting on the phone talking to her girlfriend about what a scumbag her husband is.
3: Yeah. I'll at least say hello. That's it.
0: Right.
2: Okay.
3: Well, right. We don't get our feet in. Hands done too,
0: right?
3: I'm the only one. Okay, all right.
0: Do you get Monica, when you do it? Do you get your scalp done? Like, do you let them give you a little shoulder or scalp massage when it's over?
2: What, my hair check?
0: No, when you go to like get your nails done.
2: Why would I?
0: They do that.
2: No,
0: they do that at my wife's place. They do that.
2: Your wife
0: extra.
2: Yeah, extra. No, and I don't get manicures. I love a hand massage, but I don't get manicures because I chip them too quick. Like, it's not worth the money. The pedicure is worth it because that lasts for a month or so.

0: I started this with, actually, I want to say, to be honest with you, Roger and JP Christmas money one year, years and years and years ago. I was like, I got some extra money. Here, let me buy a massage. I don't get it done all the time, but when I do, and it's so good. It's just so hashtag worth it. I don't feel like it's a waste of money. And the place I go to is so unbelievably reasonably priced that it's not like, I think some places charge $150, $200. They just raised the price to $60.
1: And is it like a Asian pop-up massage kind of place?
0: The lady who does my hair, her name's Anne, and she's white AF. And she's so good. And I like her because I'm small, and when people tend to do it, they'll like, oh, they're soft. No, I want you to hurt me. Like, get in there.
1: Right. So just go ask for a deep tissue massage.
0: Yeah,
1: they'll hurt
0: it's
1: you.
0: Pressure. And she knows exactly the right pressure. It's an hour long. I love a massage, and it feels like hashtag rich people, but I don't do it all the time. And when I do it, it's amazing.
1: What about you, Diz?
2: Oh, I don't even know, man. I'm now starting to realize I don't spend enough on myself.
0: Yeah.
2: Like, I need to treat myself.
1: Well, yeah, I think mine's my ketamine treatments.
0: Well, yeah. Oh, yeah, and
1: that's my splurge every month. But now my insurance covers a lot of it too. Oh. So it's not as big a splurge. It's still a little bit, but it's like I take that hour and a half once a month, and I go, and it's like all about me. I shut the phone, goes on airplane mode. I go, I sit there, nobody's bothering me. I got, you know, I don't get rushed. Nothing. Yeah. That's my once a month.
0: That involves music, which is your jam. Mm-hmm. And like you, and that also is good for your mental health. And
1: right.
0: Overall, I actually asked.
1: That's like taking a scrub brush to my brain once a month. So good. So good for me.
0: I literally do just do that every night. Just like, okay, that was today. I'm done with today.
1: No, scrub brush, it just cleans out the gack. You know, whatever's clogging things up, whatever's making my mind spin, whatever's making me tense, whatever's got me, you know, got me stewing on stuff or things going spiral, you know, round and round and round in my head. Not after that.
0: I'm worried I don't worry about enough. I'm worried I don't worry about enough. Like, maybe I should be worrying about more things. And I'm just like, doo-tee-doo, doo-tee-doo,
1: right. Yeah. I mean, listen, that's a great way to live.
0: I also should be, you know, thinking of something.
1: I would kill for that, man.
0: Maybe I need to. I don't even know what I would. Because honestly, I think my big thing is, I mean, you have a family and you have a, you know, 30-year career, whatever. I don't have any kids. I don't have anything to leave anybody to. You know, I love my job. Like, I don't know that I have anything to really sincerely worry about. Yeah. I don't know. Garrett doesn't have anything.
2: Yeah, I got to figure something out.
0: Like, do you? I mean, you go to the gym, but that's not like a splurge.
2: No.
0: Do you have like a like a guy's night that you do, like a cigar and I don't know. What do you do?
2: No.
0: Like, you take like a random once in a while, you know, overnight trip or I don't know.
2: No, none of that. Just work.
1: little self-care is good for you, my man.
2: Yeah, I need to get something.
1: Yeah. When we come back, I got a study that kind of ties right into this. I will share that with you next. It's JP, 102.5 The Bone, Real Raw Radio.
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7: This is an open letter to people that don't want the real answer to their question. Dear people that don't want the real answer to their question, seriously, it's funny. You can tell immediately if someone asks you a question if they want the real answer or if they just want the emotional support version. They ask you a question the way a guy approaches a polygraph test. Like, before we start, what's the absolute minimum truth required here? Half the country walks around asking questions like they're hosting a TED Talk for their own ego. Hey, Galvin, be honest. Do you think my podcast is good? Do you want me to be honest?

0: honest, or do you want me to tell you it's good? Because if I'm being honest, I'll tell you that I haven't listened yet, nor do I have plans to ever listen to it. I'll be more honest with you and say that I know you in real life, and I can't imagine that a recorded version of you is going to make me change my opinion. But that's not the answer they want. They want you to say, bro, you're the next Joe Rogan. Then I mumble as I turn away, if Joe Rogan got hit in the head with a lawn dart. People don't ask questions to learn anything. They ask questions like they're pulling a casino slot machine handle, hoping three cherries of validation come spinning down. Do you think my girlfriend is mad at me? Well, let's review. She answered your last text with K. She called you buddy. And last night she posted a quote on Facebook that said, on to the next. Yeah, I'd say you're pretty much done. But if you tell them the truth, they look at you like you just tore up their autographed picture of Burt Reynolds. Wow, harsh, bro. Harsh? You asked me a question, not to host a healing retreat. People asking for fitness advice? That's the biggest fantasy camp of all. What's the best way to lose weight? Oh, I don't know. Maybe stop eating like you're heading to the electric chair. You can't have a cheat day when you don't have a not cheat week. These people want magic. They want you to say, oh, actually, if you drink cinnamon water at 2:13 a.m. during a blood moon, the stomach fat evaporates. Also, if you rub ranch dressing on a parking meter, you turn into Brad Pitt from Fight Club. Everybody wants authenticity until the real answer shows up like a SWAT team. Be honest with me. No, you be honest with you. I'm just the poor guy holding a flashlight while you're trying to ignore a raccoon that's living in your attic. And social media made everything worse. Now everybody thinks their life is a brand. You can't tell the guy his business idea stinks without him taking negative energy. It's not negative energy. Your food truck sells deep-fried Twinkie tacos and you're parked outside of a Planet Fitness. I have a good name to call your truck. How about Bad Decision? Just like the great Colonel Nathan Jessup once said, you can't handle the truth. So stop asking questions like you're auditioning for an after-school special. I'm Galvin from the Mike Kelta Show, and this has been an open letter to people that don't want the real answer to their
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0: White guy dancing. Just a heads up.
1: It's the head. Take one. Now, do you do, to me, when I think of white guy dancing, I think of the air guitar that goes with it.
0: Like, no.
1: No? Oh, you don't?
0: No. I don't stop playing air guitar.
1: There's a little mouth situation, but not an air guitar. Is your foot tapping?
0: My foot's tapping and my head's bumping.
1: I tell you what.
2: I picture fist bumping. That's white guys.
0: Take a look at the camera now. This is all I'm doing. Heads back and forth.
1: Okay, now if you... That's
0: feeling
1: I,
0: it.
1: That's what I don't understand.
0: It's just you two. I don't care. You make fun of me every day for anything else.
1: Yeah, it's just us two. Nobody's looking at you on YouTube.
0: I forgot about that.
1: If you can do that, which you are, like you weren't doing your head bob offbeat. You were doing it on the beat. So if you can do that, then you can dance because you know that when you know the beat. Your body knows the beat. It just happened.
0: Yeah. My feet don't really get the memo. There's something about, you know, my brain's in my head, so the message goes right there.
1: Yeah.
0: But after it's got to get past my shoulders, the rest of the body is like, dude, what are you doing?
1: I just want you to dance. The goal in life is to see you dance.
0: You got a better chance of me tying a tie.
1: Well, what if I...
0: Before you see me dancing.
1: I don't even want you to tie a tie at this point. What if I won, like, a gazillion dollars from the lottery, and I just said, hey, JP, a small group of people. It won't just be me. It'll be, like, me and people that you know, like JoJo and Gareth and, like, you know, not a lot of people.
0: How much?
1: And I say, yeah, and I'll be like, here is $5,000 just to dance with us for an hour.
0: No. $5,000? No.
1: Get over yourself.
0: You want to pay off the balance of my house? I'll dance with you for an hour. No problem.
1: Nobody wants to see it that bad. Oh, my God. Get over your... Unless the balance of your house is $5,000, I'm out.
0: No, it's not. It's not $5,000. But here's the poll I wanted to get to, because speaking of $5,000, the headline, and I found this interesting, was, are U.S. adults having enough fun? And I immediately thought, Monica is. She's not part of this.
1: Yeah.
0: I check her out. But I think it was they're kind of onto something. It said the state-by-state poll of 5,000 U.S. adults found that 48% of the country... feels like their overall life is currently lacking in fun. And 12% can't even remember the last time they had a full free day to have fun and half wish that they can do something fun and social daily or at least a few times per week. And then I sat back and I'm like, okay, when do I have fun? The only thing I do for recreation, unless I'm on vacation, is I go out to eat with my friends or I go out to eat with like my cousins or something like that. Okay. Like that's all I do for recreation. And I'm like, you know, and that's very enjoyable, but do I file that under fun? I don't know if it gets filed under fun. And the other part of this problem is I love to be home. I love to be home with my family. I love being...
1: But if that's fun, then that's fun to you.
0: In my nest? Well, no, that's calming for me, believe it or not, except for this crazy maniac ass puppy that we got.
1: But what do you consider the difference between calming and fun?
0: It's got to be something where you're out and maybe being either active, whether it's going to a concert or it's
1: dinner. You love to go to dinner.
0: I love to go to dinner, but that's really it. And what do we go like? I think we go, you know, every other week we'll go out to dinner, you know, with friends or with family and stuff like that. But I'm kind of on board here. I don't think I'm having enough fun. I know when I'm on vacation, all bets are off because I don't have to be up at 4 o'clock, 4:30 in the morning. I don't have that weighing over my head. I don't have to get show prep done. I don't have to do any of that, so I can let go and relax. And when I'm away, you know, I'm doing something every single day. I'm not just sitting at the hotel on my ass. Like the days of me sitting in an all inclusive are over. Like I want to go see stuff. I want to believe it or not, see stuff. Especially if I'm in another country, I want to like meet people. I want to eat food.
1: Yeah.
0: That's what I want to do. I want to go see beautiful beaches. I want to go on boat rides and do that kind of stuff.
1: If you're going back to your home, if you like your home, if that's calming to you, then can't you get your show prep and set your alarm so you know you're going to wake up and do all of that? And then do something that's home fun. That's not vacation. Like get the vacation mindset of, okay, all that's done. I'm going to worry about that. And then now I can have some home. I'll have it at home. Maybe you make the dinner, or someone makes it. You know, maybe the family makes the dinner, or whatever it is that makes you happy.
0: The problem
1: you can
0: is,
1: still do that at home.
0: The problem is we've had nothing but cold and dark and gray since October.
1: It's me.
0: So that makes it a little bit more difficult.
1: Maybe now, do you have family game night? Is this too white?
0: No, because I can't. That's way too white.
1: I don't know.
0: That's way too white. We don't have family game night.
1: Is this? What would they want to do together?
0: Nothing. I have teenagers. They want to be in their room. They want to be in their room talking to their friends.
1: What can you do to entice them to come out? What kind of motivation? What motivates them to come
0: out? Every once in a while, we'll just say, hey, can you guys come in and hang out? And
1: we'll watch a movie.
0: We'll have family time. No, we'll just shut the TV off and just sit there and talk. That's what I love. I'm at my happiest. As far as being home, when the four of us are in a room having conversations, ball breaking, you know.
1: Then you need a Cards Against Humanity game where you're talking and that starts conversation. That. You know what I mean? Like that would be fun where you guys would be talking and laughing and ball busting and at least together doing something, which is apparently what you like.
0: It says here, those who said that they don't get enough fun in their lives just want 17 extra hours per week to change that. 17.
2: It's a lot.
0: Jesus Christ. It says...
1: Does it have a breakdown of how many of these people have kids? Because I feel like that's a huge factor.
0: It is. It definitely is. There's no question about it. Especially when kids, you know... because my wife and I were talking about this last night. She's like, I think people are just overscheduled.
1: Yeah.
0: Especially those with kids and the kids that are active, kids that are playing sports, and then you got to get them there. It's like, you know, you're on this, you know, this hamster wheel for years on end. I'm just about to get off. Like my son's last lacrosse game is Thursday. I could finally step off of that rat, you know, that hamster wheel.
1: And that wasn't
0: and get
1: fun
0: some
1: for
0: of that
1: you,
0: time
1: right?
0: Back.
1: Like I think some people do enjoy that and consider that fun, but you don't.
0: It is fun, but it's also, you know, not always fun. We do what we have to do because it's our kids and we want to be there for them and
1: do you think that's what got you into this whole, I guess, routine of sorts that you're just so used to having not control over your schedule? So now that your kids are way older and pretty, you're done.
0: Right.
1: What do you like do now? What do you do? Maybe you and your wife schedule time away. I mean, you don't have to have a babysitter or anything like that. So
0: right. Yeah, we do. We're starting to do that a little bit.
1: Did you guys get a hotel room one time recently and then bang?
0: Yeah.
1: That's cool.
2: Nice.
1: Do that.
0: Yeah, that was a good night.
1: Yeah, do that again. That made you happy. That's fun.
0: That was a great night.
1: You're reliving it right now, aren't you?
0: the filthy things just went through my head, which is nice.
1: That's nice. There you go. That's what you should do. I'm not saying, you know, we just discussed
0: it. It's not just me, though. It's like, it makes me feel a little bit more normal to know that this many people are, you know, having the same.
1: Miserable?
0: They're not miserable. They just wish they had more time, or they were doing more stuff that's fun instead of doing. Like if I showed you my calendar and my phone for the last 3 weeks, you'd be like, "Dude, smash that phone, hide it, and don't go to any of that stuff."
1: Here's my take on my no kids having take on that. If you right now you said you're at the end of the lacrosse thing and all of that. If right now Joe said, "Oh, you know what?" The lacrosse thing is extending and I've taken on a new role, so I have to do this too, and I'm going to need you to do this and this. You would make/find time, even though you don't feel like you have any time, you would do it. My point is, of course.
0: My daughter too.
1: Exactly. So you should make/find time for yourself. You just...
0: I can do that now.
1: Don't, yeah.
0: I have to. Like Friday's good. I'm going to have a cigar with a buddy of mine. At the cigar lounge, we'll have like a scotch and a cigar and stuff. And then me and Nicole and the kids are going out to dinner. So Friday will be good. Friday will be
1: that's fun. You can put you in the fun column.
0: But I need activities. Like we need to, I got to tell my wife, we need more activities. What happens is she's like, well, what are we doing? I'm like, I don't know. Why is it on me?
1: Like that. I hate when it's always on me. Do you have friends that you would feel comfortable inviting to your house?
0: Always.
1: Okay, because this is what I'm doing Friday night, and this could be something in the future. I don't know how much notice your people need, but we're doing a pool Friday happy hour. So like after...
0: Nice.
1: Yeah, so they bring, you know, BYO, whatever. There's a grill. We have a little, you know, cocktails. It's, you know, it starts around 3 or 4 and then goes to nighttime or whatever. But you could invite people over to have a little happy hour and sponsor a little, you know, have a little cookout and what have you.
0: Diz, you're getting all your fun in these days, huh?
2: Yeah.
0: You got a new girl you're playing around with?
2: Got a new girl that I'm seeing, yeah.
0: Is that it? Is this the one and only, or is it?
2: We're still very, very early. Yeah, not rushing to any conclusion.
0: Listen, I just asked. That's it. Everybody just got really, really pouncy.
1: No, that's too much.
0: I love when Monica comes in and dives at your offense. No, they got nothing going on yet. It's not serious.
1: They seem happy. Let's not ruin that.
2: I don't want to try to label something too quick or anything. I'm just enjoying the moment, and we're having fun together. We're kicking.
0: Did you say the word yet?
2: No.
0: Do you feel the word?
2: No. I mean, I really enjoy being around her, and I'm loving the time we have around, but I'm not in love with her.
1: Do you think there's potential?
2: I think if we continue on the trajectory we're on, yeah, I think there's potential there.
0: Yeah, he thought he had potential with the one who got him into a fight at the bar and he had to punch some guy in the face. He thought there was potential by the one from Canada that was coming to the house and then she wouldn't leave. He always thinks there's potential. You know?
1: Well, that's optimistic and that's good. You don't want to enter a relationship or any kind of whatever and think this sucks. It's never going nowhere.
2: I haven't had to punch anyone yet, so, you know.
0: Is this girl have kids?
2: No.
0: There's no kids either?
2: No kids, bro.
0: Ooh.
2: Yeah.
1: Just slap a ring on it.
0: Right? Look at you.
1: Screw that. Does she want kids, though?
2: No.
1: Oh, I love her. I love her. How come I haven't met her? That's good.
0: But Diz, you want kids.
2: I do and I don't. Like, I think we've had this conversation where it's kind of like, I don't know, man. I'm on the back end of 30s. I don't really want to have a kid. And then maybe I'm like in my 50s and stuff in high school. I'm kind of cool with just being the cool uncle. And then when my niece is getting annoying, I could go, well, I'm going home.
0: Mm-hmm. I have two friends that had babies at 52.
1: No.
0: Two of them.
2: Oh, wow.
1: It's too late.
0: I remember when I found out the first one, I'm like, you out of your mind?
1: Yeah.
0: And then the second one came out, I'm like, you're high too? What the hell's wrong with you people?
2: Do they have other kids or those were the first?
0: One of them has a daughter that's severely autistic. That's why I was surprised that he went for round two.
2: Yeah.
0: I was surprised by that. I think he might have snuck one past the goalie.
2: Ah.
0: The other one's got two other kids, and for whatever reason, his wife is a little bit younger, and I guess they wanted a third, so he went along with it. I'm like, dude, you're going to be 70 at graduation.
2: Yeah, but I feel like when you already have other kids, like for Mo, for instance, I don't think it's as bad because you kind of like, you already know what to expect. You've been a parent for so long. It's kind of just clockwork. I think it more than anything, that's it. You get tired.
1: Tired and honestly, and I'm just going to say the word nobody wants to say, selfish. It's my time now. Right, like after all of raising, I'm old and now it's my time.
0: I think they spend a lot of time playing with their kids. Like Sebastian Maniscalco has a whole bit about this because he had kids a little bit later on. He goes, we spend a lot of our playtime on the floor. So you're just rolling around and laying around. You don't have to, like, you're not bending over and running and doing that kind of stuff. I couldn't imagine being a, you know, these rock stars having kids at 70-something years old.
1: Now, these rock stars have nannies.
0: But that's true.
1: These rock stars aren't on the floor.
0: I ain't got no nanny.
1: Yeah. It'd be a lot. I can't picture what. God, oh no, you're shooting blanks. That's right. I'm like, what if?
0: Yep.
1: One got past the goalie and
0: not me.
1: And good for you, might I say. I don't think I give you enough credit, or I haven't really applauded you like publicly. It's, you know, she's got her own feminine situation going on. The fact that you stepped up and took, you know, did this so that this is the prevention, this is the birth control method. That's admirable.
0: Zero problems with that.
1: Good for you.
0: The only problem I had with it, my father says to me, because he had a vasectomy, but he had it done with basically where they're using like two rocks and an axe handle, right?
1: Yeah, yeah, yeah.
0: And he came up to me and he's like, he heard me talking about it. He's like, John, don't do it. And I'm like, Dad, I don't care. There's nothing you're going to tell me that's going to stop me from going to get this done because I don't want any more kids. I got two. They're healthy. I'm out. And he goes, you know, it sounds like a good idea, but I got to be honest with you. He goes, I lost the intensity of my orgasms. I was like, whoa.
1: All right, Dad.
0: Whoa. Whoa. There is no need for that much honesty between the two of us.
1: No.
0: Line. No.
1: Did you say line?
0: No, I was just like, don't ever talk to me about your, don't ever say that again. He's like, what's your problem? Why are you getting all up? What are you getting all upset for? I'm like, I don't want to hear
1: also,
0: about your old man
1: your,
0: orgasms.
1: Yeah, your dad had intense orgasms with your mom. That's kind of cool.
0: For a while, at least, until I came along.
1: Yeah, way to go.
0: That was the end of that. No wonder why he's always so mean to me.
1: He sees you when he looks at you. You're just a big sperm.
0: Like, yeah, I'm just a big, weak, floppy orgasm. Dribbly. Right back.

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1: Big winners, right?
0: The Bone Bonus. Congratulations, winner. You won $1,000.
2: Oh, this is awesome. Man, I've been trying for years, man. Oh, man, this is incredible, man. It's my birthday next week. This is Dave from Tampa, and I just won $1,000 from the Bone.
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0: 15 minutes away from the Bone Bonus, your next shot at $1,000. 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You put the keyword in there, and then you have a half hour to get it in there, and hopefully you win you $1,000. Again, next shot at that is at 12 o'clock. I have a question for both of you, actually, because I am just going on my social media and in my DMs. Why are all these people asking me about the punch out?
1: Are you fighting someone?
0: Is the punch out? Is the punch out happening? Are they bringing this back?
2: I'm saying nothing new here. I'm repeating what I heard on the Mike Halter show this morning.
0: I will say this first, and this is not kissing Mike's ass. That is by far the greatest radio promotion I have not only ever definitely ever been a part of, but that I've ever seen.
1: Weren't you one of the judges when I fought?
0: Yes.
1: Yeah.
0: Yes. The fact that I'm watching that whole thing, and then it was like a battle royal, and there's like 12 chicks beating the piss out of each other in the ring. I'm like,
2: well,
0: I can't believe that this was happening.
2: I couldn't believe
0: it was happening. I'm like, everybody, kudos. I'm like, Galvin crushed it. Calta, great idea.
1: Yeah.
0: Mike O, making it happen. Yes. All this other stuff, getting the permits. God only knows what kind of insurance. The fact that that happened was phenomenal. And if they can bring that back again, because that ended, like, weren't they had one planned, if I like, in a bigger space, almost in like an arena, if I remember correctly.
1: Yes, it was supposed to
0: right before COVID.
1: Robarts Arena in Sarasota, I believe, and it was supposed to be. I think one of the fights they had locked in was Will Koontz versus Spike on the Mic.
0: That was one
1: of the ones they had locked in. So it'll
0: bring
1: be
0: that back.
1: Yeah, Monica knows more about the matchups and stuff, I'm sure, though.
0: Is it happening, or are they just trying to pull it off? Are they doing what Monica does, and they're trying to will it into existence?
2: Manifest. No. But according to Mike Halter this morning, they've been having meetings and stuff, and his words were like, I'm not supposed to be. He said, "I'm not supposed to be talking about this." So
0: right.
2: Of course, he talked about it. Yeah, and then he said that it looks good enough for him to want to keep having this conversation about who could do what. So I don't know, but the rules were you can't have a full-time employee box. I mean, that's why he's going the route he's doing. One of the things, and you just mentioned it a second ago, was a battle royale. He said it's going to be all girls and all, but you have to have an OnlyFans account. So
1: I love that.
0: So that's a good twist.
2: If you can prove your OnlyFans account, you can get in the battle royale and win $1,000. Oh, yeah. If you're just kick everybody else out, and if you're the last one standing, you get $1,000.
0: Why can't the full-timers fight?
2: I mean, liability probably, like in case something, like workers' comp or whatever. I don't know.
0: See, this is what happens when you have HR departments.
2: Yeah. I mean, or laws. You know, you just can't be lawless and stuff.
0: Yeah.
2: Anyway, I'm just telling you what I heard on the air. And then one of them was the lawyer fight, which would be Mo DeWitt and Dom. I guess Dom said he was in. He told Mike, I guess years ago, that if you can make it happen
1: against Mo DeWitt. I don't know if Mo DeWitt's a fighter though.
2: That's what John said. John
1: seems like more of like a lover than a fighter. Like
0: right,
1: yeah. So.
2: John Senning had an idea at the end. He called in at the end.
1: Patrick Smith would probably fight.
0: I was gonna say I couldn't remember. I was like, who's that really good looking lawyer that comes to our events and stuff like that?
1: Yeah.
0: If I was that guy, I would not let anybody make. That's a pretty face for a dude. I would not let anybody hit that.
1: Yeah.
2: Mike Halter said when he said Mo and Dom, he immediately said Patrick Smith is too good looking to fight, so we're not going to even think about
1: that. Oh, he's too good looking to fight.
2: Yeah.
1: Man, he's just in great shape, too. Patrick Smith looks like Captain America. Like
0: he's
1: how
0: beautiful.
1: I imagine he looks like.
0: That is a beautiful man.
2: Dom
0: I'm not scared.
1: Dom plays hockey and stuff. Yeah. So Dom's in good shape.
0: He'll scrap.
2: Yeah. Then he said that. What was the other one I was just going to say? That one and that one. I think he went to
0: What about
2: show.
0: Diz? Is he getting back in it?
2: Yeah.
0: You were ripped when you fought.
1: Yeah. I lost a lot of weight. Well, actually, not a lot of weight. It was more I chiseled out, like, completely for that. Because I was working out, like, almost twice a day. I had a nutritionist. I had a fitness coach. And then the two guys who were coaching me in boxing, one used to fight in the MMA and fought Deontay Wilder before and stuff like that. Like he was experienced. Come to find out, he's like basically my third cousin. I didn't know that till like right after the fight. And then he brought in his boxing coach who fought overseas and all that, and they got me ready for the fight. So I thought I could take on anyone that day.
0: Yeah.
1: Who did I think John had said that they pushed around Spanish's name.
2: Yeah. John,
3: they think they can get Spanish to come back and fight for him?
1: I don't
3: know. Is that, you think that's probably, Diz, you have the best relationship with him.
1: I haven't talked to Spanish in a while because we kind of have, not a falling out, but there was something that kind of happened on there that I didn't like.
2: Would you want to, though? Because he fought Martin Gramatica and he didn't get it. I mean, you know, obviously Martin Gramatica won, but, you know, Spanish held his own.
1: After hanging out with him and stuff, I think, yes, I would fight him. I would get in the ring.
2: You got anger on your side. I think he's too sad, weirdo guy.
1: Yeah, and it's I just don't think that he would be committed as much to go hit the training and get as ready as he did for Gramatica.
2: John said,
1: and that was years ago too.
3: But he had two fights. I don't remember him fight. I don't know if I was there for when he fought Gramatica, but I was here for I was definitely there for another fight.
2: He fought every year, didn't he?
1: Oh, I heard a fight too that Johnny B said when we came in. And he said the cousin fight.
2: Yeah.
1: Which I thought was insane to even say because it would have been Gio's cousin, Roughshot Todd, who was on the cruise and at one time had a bad moment on the cruise.
3: Okay.
1: Against my cousin, JoJo, who at one moment had a bad moment on the cruise.
3: Good idea.
1: And they said whoever wins would get a free cruise and then whoever loses cannot go on the cruise. So
3: that was nice. Interesting.
1: Yeah. I think they have a little cool parameter fights and stuff.
2: John Senning also had an idea that a show versus show where he said John Senning show would bring a celebrity and Mike Calta show would bring a celebrity. And then that'd John Senning immediately said, our celebrity.
1: Pat Maroon. Has to be.
2: Yeah. Oh, okay. I thought you knew it. I thought that's what you said. Yeah, Pat Maroon. I thought you knew it. That's why you said it like that. And then Mike Calta thought for a second. He goes, okay, you know who our celebrity is?
1: Titus.
2: Ian Beckles.
1: Oh, that's a good pick, too.
2: So it'd be Ian Beckles versus Pat Maroon. I want to watch that.
1: He's boxed before.
3: He's trimmed down, too, man.
2: Yeah.
3: He's trimmed down a bunch.
2: I wouldn't mess with Ian. I don't care.
1: Both of them. They're both, because, like, scary. Ian's a big guy and stuff, and I'm sure he's boxed before. Pat Maroon's been on the ice knocking people out, too.
2: Ian has...
1: Pat Maroon went past the Panthers, and it was like, the whole bench, like, come on, dog.
3: Yeah,
1: I
3: remember that.
1: Who wants to smoke, man? Yeah. That would be interesting. Oh, man, that would be a great fight. That would have to be like the main event.
2: Yeah. Oh, sure.
1: Those two.
2: I mean, listen, this is talking stages and all of that and whatever and venue and a million other things, but that was brought up this
3: morning.
2: Definitely
3: interesting.
2: And
3: good for them.
2: People were calling in. I feel like it's been long enough and people want it.
3: Yeah.
1: Yeah.
3: It's got to be like 6-7 years, right? It was pre-COVID was the last one.
2: Yeah. Jeez.
3: Good idea. I hope it pans out because like I said, that was the best radio promotion I've ever been involved with. Fantastic.
2: I feel like if that's the parameters and the whole reason we weren't doing it was because people that work here can't do it. And a lot of it was fun and it started because, you know, work beefs, you know, let's work it out. And
1: imagine they never make me full time because they're like, you're just our fighter now. We've got into Mandigo fighting in there.
3: Don't put it past them.
1: Yeah.
3: Don't put it past them.
1: Like full time to our prize boxer? No way.
3: In other sports news real quick. Why are they like if they're announcing the NFL schedule tomorrow? Why are they leaking out crap? Why is it all over the place? Like this game is going to be here, and I saw the first game is going to be a Thursday night game for.
2: But they don't know where
3: for Buffalo. No, the Buffalo game is that the first game? I know the first game for Buffalo is at the new stadium, and get in prices against Detroit, and get in prices I saw on StubHub was $660 some odd. Just
2: I
3: to
2: saw
3: get
2: it
3: in
2: on Good Morning Football this morning. It was over $700. I think it said $738.
3: Is that what it said?
2: Yeah.
3: Yeah, StubHub this morning when I saw it was $660 some odd. Whatever. It's still a big chunk of money. But it's the first game in the new stadium, right?
2: Yeah, it's exciting. It's going to be good.
3: I get it. They keep leaking all this stuff. Like, who's got the hardest schedule? This one's got the hardest schedule. The Giants are playing the Cowboys week
2: International
3: one
2: schedule
3: again.
2: Completely leaked. And I don't even like to use the word leaked because this is clearly planned.
3: They put it out,
2: right. This is not a... So stop telling me that you're releasing it on Thursday and then doing all this other stuff. Wait till Thursday.
3: Any Bucks news?
2: I haven't seen anything. They're not international, so that's...
3: They're not.
2: No, and they have been. So, you know.
3: And here's a conversation I feel like we've had 1,000 times. What's this I hear the guy from Morgan & Morgan is trying to pull the Rays to Orlando?
1: Ugh.
3: Right, well, are they having stadium arguments again?
2: Yes, because who is it that wants to get in on the deal? There was someone who wanted to get in on the deal. Then they were told no. It's been drama. But John Morgan steps in and says, okay, well, if y'all can't figure it out, I'll happily take him to Orlando. And I don't know if it was meant to be a threat or if that's just how it came off, but...
3: Right.
2: I mean, and let's face facts, Homo, he's got the money.
3: That's for sure.
2: He's got the setup in Orlando already. His people, you know, he could have his Morgan & Morgan, you know, baseball field or something. I mean, I don't know.
3: I feel like the Tampa Bay Rays, and it's funny because are they still in first place? I think they're in first place.
2: Yeah, second or first, yeah.
3: Right? And I'm like, this poor franchise just gets punted around. They're like the redheaded stepkids.
2: I know.
3: We want them. We don't want them. We want them. They're for sale. Nobody wanted, you know, the whole...
2: Fans are like,
3: the stadium sucks. Build a new stadium. Nah, they're not getting another stadium. Where are we going to put one? We're going to put one by Ray J. Nah, that's not a good spot. Like, I feel like it's just like some sort of political football in Major League Baseball.
2: A little bit, yeah. And people will way pay attention to them once they get into the playoffs. You know what I mean? The fans are...
3: It's like opening day in the playoffs.
2: Yeah. I mean, and there's people that go, and I'm surprised by the amount of people I see, and I'm happy that you know, go Rays, and these people were taking their honeymoon to a field in wherever in America where, you know, where the Rays were playing, and there are some diehard fans. There definitely are, but I don't know how you get there generationally with all of this nonsense.
3: Yeah, me neither.
2: Pick a spot and be there.
3: I saw that this morning. I'm like, again? This conversation's happening again?
2: And it's not done. It'll be again.
3: Jesus. It's JP, Monica, Diz, 102.5 The Bone. Your next shot for $1,000 coming up as soon as we come back. Yellow.

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0: 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Nice. But right now, let's give you $1,000.
1: 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This hour's Bone Bonus keyword is...
0: big. As in, if you want to hit it big now, just go to the free 1025 The Bone app. You take the word big where it says Bone Bonus, and you just put it in there and hit enter, and then you have you wait 30 minutes, and hopefully they call your name, and you'll be $1,000 richer with the Bone Bonus. Again, you have till 8:30 to get in that word big in on the Bone Bonus on the app, and then if we call you at around 12:30, pick up the phone, because if the phone rings, it's a number you don't recognize, and you don't answer it, you're not going to get your $1,000. That's simple. Good luck to all y'all, and if you don't win now, John Senning will have another shot for you to win at 2 p.m. Well, good luck with that.
2: Should we, you guys worried about this hantavirus yet?
0: You know, it's funny. My wheels were spinning on that a little bit in the beginning, and I just kept saying to myself, yeah, good luck, good luck getting everybody to comply the way they,
3: What?
0: No, well, I'm saying good luck getting that to happen, because it's not,
2: like a second shutdown, pandemic shutdown,
0: right.
2: You're saying? Yeah.
0: But, and I started looking into it, and then you start seeing, I don't think it's a coincidence that Moderna started working on an mRNA vaccine back in 2024. And I'm like, I don't believe that. So then I go on ChatGPT and Grok, and they both had the same thing, where it was actually 2023 where they started working on a vaccine, an mRNA version of the vaccine for the hantavirus. And I'm like, oh, geez, here we go again, right? But then I heard, I'm listening to news radio on my way into work the other day, and the guy's like, listen, he was a virologist, and he's like apparently some world famous virologist. Don't ask me what his name is, but I just heard him on the radio, and he goes, listen, this is not COVID. This is not anything people need to get freaked out about. This is not that. He's like, they had a breakout in Argentina, and it happened, and 100 people, 100 people ended up getting sick out of everybody, and it was like, a handful died, and once again, they were older and all that kind of stuff. He's like, this is not it. And I'm like, okay, he sounded legit. I'll take that, because I don't need something else to get on, to freak out about. So I'm not getting nutty about it.
2: Yeah, you think it's a little more fear-mongering than anything.
0: Of course, yeah. Because it gets clicks.
2: Yeah.
0: It gets clicks. He did say something interesting, though, because then he started talking about how, and I kind of remember the story that in the very beginning of COVID, there was a cruise ship that ended up being quarantined in Japan. Like, they brought it in, but nobody was allowed off because they were trying to figure out how this thing went around. And they found that, like, they had people that were stuck in their rooms on the fourth floor, fourth deck, fifth deck, sixth deck, all that kind of stuff. And decks would get affected, but these people weren't even near each other. But what was happening was, I guess this is what the guy was saying. Whenever you flush the toilets on a cruise ship, whatever line they're on, that stuff gets aerosolized. Right? So it gets kind of put in the air. Like, you can just be in room 404. Right? And then if somebody on the same side of the hallway or however the line runs, flushes their toilet, your room, it can get vaporized into your room.
2: Oh.
0: And then you can get stuff like it, like that way. I was like, that's crazy. That's crazy. And then before the show started, I saw an article too. It said right now, 1,700 are stranded on a cruise ship in France because a traveler died, and they're blaming it on norovirus.
2: Oh, man.
0: And norovirus is the single reason why they do washy-washy.
2: Yes.
0: On these cruise ships. And if you don't know what washy-washy is...
3: I'm kind of looking forward to washy-washy. I didn't know about it until you said that.
2: You will love it.
0: They stand outside, like when you go into the restaurants or the buffet or whatever it is, and they're like, washy-washy, and then they put hand sanitizer in your hand, because once somebody on these ships gets a norovirus, and it seems to just be happening with breakneck speed, either that or, the media just pushes it out there because, again, it's clickbait. I don't know. But once one person gets it, that it just whips around those cruise ships like it's nobody's business, and then the whole thing has to go under a deep clean, and like it gets crazy.
2: Put your deposit now for Calted 20.
0: Right.
2: Now we're introducing norovirus and all that.
0: Yeah, instead of having mud wrestling, they should have hand sanitizer wrestling.
2: Yeah.
0: You know, put people in a pool with that, let them, you know, wrestle to the death.
2: Monica, where are you going on yours?
3: Cozumel.
2: Okay.
3: We're leaving out of Tampa.
0: Okay. That's got the most norovirus. You're in trouble.
2: Yeah.
3: Does tequila kill the cooties that
2: we're about to
3: cause
2: find
3: all
2: out.
3: Of this?
0: Probably. Yeah, two women. That was another thing I saw. Like, two women got arrested. Something for, like, beating each other up on a carnival cruise.
2: Of course.
0: They were both facing charges.
3: Well, I'm not going to get in a fight.
2: Wait, you're going to carnival?
3: Yeah.
2: Oh, yeah. It's going to be ghetto.
3: Every time I say that to anybody, they're like, it's known for its partying. But keep in mind, I'm only going because it's a bachelorette party.
2: Yeah.
3: Early 20s people, or I guess 25, 24, do it, you know. Looking for a party, like it's a bachelorette party.
2: Oh yeah, a lot of college kids will be on it. A lot of younger people like that, and then like people with big families that can't pay to go on the bigger cruises, they'll go. All right, we're going carnival.
3: Will there be kids there?
2: Yes.
3: See, now there should be a cruise of no kids because
0: if it's during the school year, there won't be that too many kids.
3: Okay.
2: When is it?
3: November.
2: Oh yeah, that's not
0: as long as it's not around Thanksgiving, you'll be fine.
3: No, it's the first weekend.
0: Yeah, you'll be fine.
3: Screw the flipping little brats. I am not.
2: There'll be kids there, just not.
3: I will never, ever, ever, ever on purpose, like swear in a kid's face on purpose, whatever.
2: Yeah.
3: But in a cruise environment, I am not watching my language.
2: I'm sure Carnival, just like Royal Caribbean, they have an adults only spot where the kids are absolutely not. Like, you could walk through there to get to like where you got to go, but you cannot mingle and loiter there.
3: That's like what was the hotel in St. Pete Beach, and they have a 21 and up pool and a family pool.
2: Oh yeah, they'll have
3: the 21 and up pool.
0: Right. In other breaking news, I didn't follow this case when it happened. This Alex Murdaugh guy.
3: I saw that.
0: Murdaugh. They just overturned his convictions.
3: Yeah.
0: Like, didn't they have this guy dead to rights? Like, basically, he had the shovel on his property, he had dirt in his fingernail, like. I don't know. I thought they had this guy.
3: Death penalty and conviction overturned, right?
0: Crazy. They said the disgraced South Carolina legal scion, who was found guilty of killing his wife and son, had his murder convictions sensationally overturned this morning by the state Supreme Court after it found that the local county clerk had, quote, placed her fingers on the scales of justice. Murdaugh, 57, was serving two consecutive life sentences without parole for the 2021 murders of his wife, Maggie, and the 22-year-old son, Paul, following a dramatic 6-week trial that gripped the nation in 2023.
3: Look into it, because I also read in one of the articles that I read about that he's not leaving prison. I guess he's serving 40 years because he, like, embezzled money or something. So he's still going to be in. Yeah.
2: Oh, he's still locked up?
3: He's still going to be
2: just
3: locked up.
2: Just not for murder as
3: well? Yeah, that's what I read.
0: At least he's got a shot at getting out again.
2: Yeah.
0: Right? At least he's got a shot again.
3: Yeah.
0: He said, although we're aware of the time, money, and effort expended by this lengthy trial, we have no choice but to reverse the denial of Murdaugh's motion for a new trial due to his improper external influences on the jury and remand for a new trial. So it sounds like, and that was the justices voted 5-0. So they must have some irrefutable proof that somebody played with the, as they said, the scales of justice. But he's getting a new trial. That's it. He's getting a new trial. They're just saying he's got
3: like
0: a right
3: mistrial
0: to a new
3: because of evidence or whatever the hell procedures that led up to it. See, that's why you laugh at me and my damn ass rules. But that's why I want to follow ever. You got to do everything by the book. Like, you have to. Otherwise, something like this can happen. And your good intentions are screwing you over.
0: And it says, despite having his conviction tossed and the new trial ordered, Murdaugh would not be allowed to walk free. He is also serving a concurrent 40-year federal and 27-year state sentence on financial crimes for stealing from his clients. So he's still doing 40 years.
3: Just a bad guy. I mean, what's going on?
0: No matter what, but now he's got to spend millions of dollars again trying to defend himself for this other stuff.
3: Is it worth it for the...
0: I don't know. If you're doing 40 years and you got to do, you know, let's just say he does, you know, 2/3 of the 40 years. So he's doing, you know, what is that? 2/3 of 40, 30 years, 25 years?
3: That's me to do math. You saw a picture of the guy, right? He's tall. He's old. He's almost albino with white hair. Yeah.
0: Yeah.
3: Is he getting butt stuff done?
0: I don't know what kind of prison they got him in.
3: And is it worth the millions of dollars that you're saying he'd have to do to get out of the butt stuff?
0: If he was going to get out now, then yeah, absolutely. But if I still had to face all of my 40 years and he's sick, you know, he's at least 60 years old, judging by this picture, you know, then no, he's still going to sit there. He's going to get out at 90. Doesn't matter.
3: If you go to jail, do they have to take your shoelaces?
0: Me?
3: Yeah.
0: Yeah.
3: And belt.
0: Yeah. I think they take that anyway, though.
3: But then you no, I'm saying, but like if you're on suicide watch, like if you're.
0: You want to see me in prison so bad.
3: No, I don't. I never want to see you in prison.
0: I kind of feel like you do.
3: I just cannot believe that your whole motivation for not going to prison isn't to follow the law and do good stuff, is to not have butt stuff done. And I don't know that butt stuff will automatically be done. Like, you could serve a whole whatever sentence and never have any of that, especially you, because you know people and you'll get in with.
2: Are you crazy, this silver fox? They're gonna be banging him like a drum.
0: I'm too pretty, Monica.
3: Yeah. Okay. My bad.
0: I am too pretty.
2: Like, we got Mark Wahlberg in here.
0: Diz,
2: I'm gonna bang the Boogie Nights guy.
0: Oh my God. Or they're gonna say, I'm not banging Gilbert Gottfried. What are you doing?
3: Affleck. No, they're gonna say, quack like a duck.
2: Yeah, quack like a duck. Say Affleck. Say Affleck.
0: Do the thing. Diz, was it you that was telling me about some guy who just got freed? Like,
2: yes.
0: Some guy was in jail for murder or something like that, and he just got freed?
2: Yeah. That was, it was like the yogurt murderer guy. You ever heard of that?
3: Why do I know that? I feel like it sounds familiar.
2: It was him and three other guys got freed who were wrongfully accused. Of the Austin Yoga Shop. The murder. Do you remember what the case was?
3: It was something about going into a yogurt shop. I remember, because the only reason I know is because it was all over TikTok and people were saying how wrong it was that this was happening. And I don't remember the details because I want to say this was like last summer or something. What, right? Or no? How long ago was it?
2: It doesn't say exactly when the yogurt thing. I just saw that they got freed for it. And they're getting.
0: Oh, so it's more than one dude?
2: Yeah.
0: Here it is. Austin. Austin to pay $35 million to three men
2: and the family
0: of a fourth who were wrongly accused in Austin's yogurt shop murder case.
2: Yeah.
0: $35 million? How long did they have to do?
2: One was on death row. And he got him in time, right? So they're getting $35 million.
3: I don't believe in the death penalty, because what if it would have went through and this guy didn't do it?
0: Well, they're getting $35 million between the four of them, right?
3: I don't know how that brings things back. I don't know how that makes things right. You know what I want instead of $35 million? I want a job. I want so they can be a productive member of society.
2: Oh,
3: like,
2: my
3: so
2: God.
3: How am I supposed to get a job?
2: No, society screwed me. Give me my money so I can go do whatever I want for the rest of my life.
3: But I'm saying,
2: because you took those years away from me. Now I get to enjoy the final years I have here.
0: Those are decades. It says here, the tentative settlement reached Tuesday would resolve claims that Austin police misconduct upended the men's lives for decades and sent one of them to death row.
3: I didn't know that.
0: So they went away for decades.
3: That's messed up. The amount of revenge seeking on JP's part, if this were him, I feel like it would be all consuming. I feel like your entire life would be about revenge or grudge holding. You would instead of being appreciative, thank God I'm out and I have what time left, you would be so obsessed with people must die.
0: I would want to make it so that whoever who were the cops and the police misconduct, and it was proven that they would have to look over their shoulder for the rest of their lives.
3: How do you even do that?
0: You do it.
3: I don't do it. You do it.
0: It's hard now with cameras everywhere, but, you know, just to put a little fear in them.
3: I
0: lost decades of my life and was on, you know, the one guy's on death row. And
2: 1991 is when this happened.
3: The changes.
2: Yes.
3: Think of all the changes. It started in my slutty period and ended up now where I have no sex. JP,
0: 35 years, man.
3: What if all the cops and the arresting people and all of the people, all of them, all came to you and said, I am unbelievably sorry. And they gave you.
2: No, what the hell?
0: No, 35 years of my life. Yeah. Those people couldn't be dead enough.
2: Well, I guess that's why they're getting $35 million a year.
0: Million a year, but that's not each.
2: Yeah, they got to split that four ways.
3: That's still a lot of money.
2: Keep that guy on death row. He might have did it. I don't know.
0: It's a little less than $10 million.
3: That's $10 million. If how old are they now? That happened in 1991. They can't be spring chickens.
2: No, they're not. They're 40s.
0: This guy doesn't look that old here.
3: If they do the right thing, that will last them the rest of their lives, and they can live in peace and know that they can enjoy and live every day.
0: How are they not telling me how old these guys are now?
2: You got to lock those cops up talking about apology.
0: Well, there's that too.
3: I mean, you deserve an apology if nothing else.
2: Yeah, apologize as you're going in and serving your 35 years. All right.
3: I would want that as part of it. I'll take $35 million, fine, whatever. But like, also, I need these people's face in my face and acknowledging that they were wrong.
2: Well, they said the police targeted them because they were feeling mounting public pressure to solve the case. They're like,
3: that's not how it works.
2: Those guys did it.
3: That's not how it works, sir.
0: This one guy that I'm looking at, this Forrest Welborn dude, he was just exonerated and let out. That guy doesn't look, he looks like my age, 54, 56 years old. He doesn't look old at all.
3: But 10 million, well, we are old.
0: Well, that'll help him, but he lost 31 years of his life.
3: I understand, but I'm saying you can still make the best of and be happy with what's left of your life. Well,
0: yeah, but I mean.
3: You're focusing on the wrong thing.
0: I'm not worried like your way. I'm carrying around some anger, bro.
2: But you said you want to go get a job? Give me a job after I had to spend 23-hour lockdown?
3: I didn't realize it was that much money.
2: You're like, go also work outside.
3: No, I didn't realize it was that much money. What I would want is a safe passage into society. In other words, I would like to place who's going to rent to an ex-convict? But I want...
0: Well, you don't have to rent. You just buy it. Yeah, you don't have to rent.
3: I guess. I just want it to be where I'm not... Anything is not held against me for all of that time. I want it to be known that I did nothing wrong. I don't want to be treated differently in society.
0: You're exonerated, so if they do a background search, it should come up empty.
3: You know what you could do?
2: You move to another country. You get that much money.
0: Well, you definitely move out of the state. That's for sure.
2: Yes. I think you move to another country and you go live your life where it's like very calm. You don't need all these big things and your money stretches so far because... You're in whatever, Nepal.
3: Bare minimum, another state. But you know what I would want to do then? Then you take it on.

0: you come up with that figure?
1: Because part of that is going to one of the families.
2: Oh, maybe he died in prison?
1: He might have died in prison. Dude, that's the case.
0: That's horrible. You did nothing wrong and you died in prison. That's your life. That's your entire life. That sucks.
2: And then if you have people that you knew that died before you, they died not knowing you were innocent. They're like, son of a bitch.
0: Right. True. And now you died a guilty person.
1: And now you're hoping that whoever did kill those people.
0: Now they're sweating it. Or you don't.
1: You know, this is 30-something years ago. Now all of a sudden they're like, ruh-roh.
2: Yeah.
1: You know, because you know, you're living your life. Somebody else is sitting in jail before what you did. And you think you got a free pass. And now all of a sudden.
0: And then you donate your time to those certain not-for-profits that go after people.
1: You went from a job to donating time. I just got out of jail for. I donated 30 some odd years of my time.
0: But aren't there's not-for-profits that go after people who are in jail? Yeah. Like you help with that.
2: This, you ever seen the Netflix series When They See Us? It is about like the 1989 New York kids who got pressured and
1: Central Park Five.
2: Yeah. That was a good series because it was the same thing. They were falsely accused and they spent. Yep. Years. One guy was, they sent him to Rikers at 15. Mm. And he had nothing to do with any of that. I don't think he was there that night. His boy was just going downtown and he didn't want to leave his boy behind. So he's like, I'll go with you.
0: What do you do? And you're in Rikers and you're 15 years Rikers. Old and you did nothing wrong and now this is your life. Ugh, I get so mad.
1: I don't know. All right, let's do a little top 10 list, shall we?
0: Okay.
1: Whew. Volunteer my time.
0: Help. But you don't have to do it right away. And
2: I want them to give me a job.
0: I didn't realize it was that much money. Maybe not a job, but you could still volunteer your time and you could still do the tour of, you know, spreading the word and writing a book and all of that.
1: All right. So today's top 10 list is a topical one.
2: I'm getting hookers.
0: $35 million with hookers.
1: A lot of them right here.
2: A lot of them.
1: Different colors, different flavors, different, you name it, whatever.
0: What's wrong with you guys?
1: Big girls, little girls.
2: Buffet style. Yeah. I'll be like Bonnie Blue, but with like all women.
1: Right. All right. So El Presidente touched down this morning with a whole bunch of tech guys in China for whatever the hell they wanted to do. So I came up with the top 10 most commonly ordered Chinese food items in the United States. Top 10, well, you walk into the Chinese joint, top 10 most commonly ordered Chinese food items here in the United States.
0: I don't order. I've never been in a...
1: What? You've never ordered Chinese food?
0: No, because I don't eat it, so I don't know. Like, aren't there spare ribs? There's little tiny spare ribs, right?
1: Yeah, boneless ribs did not make the list.
0: That's all I know, that there is Chinese food. Sorry.
1: No, that's a...
0: Sorry, I don't eat it. I don't know it. I've never been in a restaurant. I don't know.
2: Mm. Crazy.
1: Diz?
2: General So's chicken.
1: Number two.
2: Nice.
0: Is that the same? In every single Chinese, there's a General So?
1: Yeah. It's funny, man.
0: Why is it called General So?
2: I don't know. General made it? I don't know.
0: But why isn't it just, why is it everybody calls it that? There's got to be a reason.
1: People call it General Chow's.
2: That's like asking, why is it called pepperoni pizza? Explain that to me. What are you talking about?
1: General
0: So. Who's General So? Like, who is
1: I don't know. We'll look it up during the commercial break. Diz, that's where you shine.
2: Yeah.
1: Find out who that is.
2: Research. Got you.
1: What's funny is with General Tso's chicken, there's like not chili peppers in it, but some kind of peppers.
2: Yeah, that's why I like
1: and
2: it.
1: And I ate it. I've only had it one time.
2: Oh, you ate the pepper?
1: I like hot stuff, right? So I only ate it one time. And then I went out fishing that night. We did a nighttime fishing trip and the water was rough. It was the only time in my life I've ever gotten seasick. And I threw up. And those peppers on the way up, holy mackerel. Ugh. That was like somebody set my trachea on fire.
2: I'm surprised you ate the peppers, too.
1: I was crying. Yeah, I ate it. All right, 800-771-1025. It is the top 10 most commonly ordered Chinese food items in the United States. All right? 800-771-1025. Top 10 list when we come back.
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5: It's the top 10 list. 125 The Bone, Real Raw Radio. It's JP, Monica, Dizzy. This top 10 list is in honor of the big old presidential trip with a whole bunch of tech CEOs going to China. I have the top 10 most commonly ordered Chinese food items in the United States. Diz got General Tso's chicken at number 2, and Monica came up empty. And while I'm in complete agreement with Monica on this one, the boneless ribs should have been there, and they're not. There's a couple of, I don't necessarily feel 100% about this list, but that's what they told me. 800-771-1025. Let's go Donnie on line one. Go ahead, man.
6: Here we go.
5: Hey, man. What do you got? Next, Dan, line two. Come on, man. Just.
7: Hey, guys. How about chicken fried rice?
5: Fried rice is number 5.
8: Chicken fried.
5: Fried rice. John, line 3.
9: How about wonton soup?
5: Number 6. Bounty's at number 3, by the way.
8: Is it wonton like a little like dumpling?
5: They
8: have dumpling soup?
5: Dumplings at number 8.
8: Oh, is it dumpling?
5: Yeah, kind of. They're a little bit different, but yes, there you go. So wonton soup is number 6. Dumplings are number 8. Richard on line 4.
10: Chicken fried. Pat, show me crab rangoon.
5: Crab Rangoon is number 7.
8: I will say I was at a friend's house and they ordered that and it was fried. So I'm like, how bad can it be? It's fried, right? It was good. It's like there's cream cheese in there or something. And
5: never have I ever.
8: Oh, it was good. How come I've never had Chinese food? And the one thing I had, you never had.
5: Because that's the way the universe is set up. I don't know if you figured it out by now. Let's do Steven line 5.
11: Monica took dumplings, so I'm going to go with sweet and sour pork.
5: Sweet and sour pork is not there.
8: Why is it sweet and sour? Like, do you dip it in the sauce, or is it all it's like tossed in the sauce?
5: It's nasty. I don't know. Oh. My son loves it. I can't do it. No. Let's do Dennis, line 6.
12: That would be sweet and sour chicken.
5: Sweet and sour chicken is number 4. There you go. Douglas, line 7.
13: Tofu.
5: No tofu. Chris, line 8.
14: Hey, guys. Good afternoon. How about chicken? Or I'm sorry. Beef and broccoli.
5: Beef and broccoli. Not there. And I thought that'd be a slam dunk, Chris, to be quite honest with you. I thought that was a...
8: What am I doing with beef and broccoli? It's just literally beef and just so literally...
5: Yeah, but there's a sauce on it that's phenomenal. Cody, line 1, if it's made well. Go ahead, Cody.
14: Orange chicken.
5: Orange chicken, you said? Yeah, that came in at number 10?
14: Yes, sir.
5: That one made it, number 10. Again, the bounty's at number 3. Jock, line 2.
15: How about spring rolls?
5: Not spring rolls, no. Dan, line 3.
16: Yeah, how about egg rolls?
5: Egg rolls, number 1. And I have recently rekindled my romance with egg rolls, I'd say within the last year. When I was a kid, I loved them. And then I just got, I don't know if I forgot about them, just never eat them anymore. And then a little while back, Nicole ordered Chinese food, and there were egg rolls. And I was like, I haven't had one of those in a long time. Put a little duck sauce on that bitch, took that first bite. I was like, oh, my God.
8: Isn't that basically just fried, weird, weird vegetables?
5: Yeah, but like, a lot of times it might be a little roast pork in there or something like that, but so good.
8: Also, remember when we were kids? This is why I never ate Chinese food. When it would be a le choy, and there was a small can on top.
5: It's not goddamn a Chinese food.
8: A big, huge can on the bottom. And then you would take it all out, and it just looked so gross. I wanted no part of that.
5: That was the noodles.
8: Yeah. Ugh.
5: Jim, line three.
4: How about chicken lo mein?
5: No chicken lo mein. No lo mein at all, which happens to be another one of my favorites. But not here. Doreen, line four.
6: What about butterfly shrimp? Butterfly shrimp.
5: No. No butterfly shrimp. I never heard of that in a Chinese place, but what do I know?
8: I mean, I like shrimp. I don't know what makes a butterfly, but...
5: Starts out as a caterpillar. And then Chad, line five. So stupid. Chad, line five.
8: That's why I liked it.
5: I want to punch myself.
13: Crab ragoon.
5: We already got it. Number seven. Chris, line six.
16: Monica's favorite, the cream of some young guy.
5: Not in the top 10. No cream of some young guy.
17: Cream of some young guy. I'm immature. I'm sorry.
8: I like it.
5: We all kind of fell for that one. Mike, line eight.
18: No egg foo young.
5: That's one of my two go-tos for the main meal part. Either egg foo young, it's basically like Chinese omelets.
8: Yeah, what is that? Oh, it's like a Chinese eggs? Omelet. And what's in the omelet?
5: Yeah.
8: I would eat that.
5: It depends. You can get beef, you can get pork, you can just get vegetables, whatever. Mm-hmm. And then it's like
8: this delicious sauce.
5: No bacon, no ham.
8: Trust
5: me, it belongs. Onions are in there. It's good.
8: No cheese.
5: It's good. That's my go-to. That's either egg foo young or mooshu pork.
8: What's in that?
5: Mooshu pork is good. It's all vegetables and pork, right? But then I take it's actually made like a Mexican burrito. And they give you the like Mexican tortillas. You put a little plum sauce on there, and then you take the mooshu pork, put it on there, you roll it up and eat it like a burrito.
8: You're saying a bunch of gross things and things I don't even know.
5: Oh, God.
8: I don't know what plum sauce is, but I don't like plums. So if it's a squeezed plum onto there, then no.
5: Do me a favor. Can you go back to kindergarten?
8: Yes.
5: Just go back to kindergarten.
8: That's when all the food was good.
5: Matt, line eight. My God.
19: Wonton soup?
5: Wonton soup is number six. We got a couple. We got two left. One of them's the bounty at number three. I'll go through the last line of calls. Patty, line one.
20: Chicken fingers?
5: No.
8: They got chicken fingers at Chinese food places? I'll go.
5: Do they actually? Yeah. The place by me actually makes wings, and they're phenomenal.
17: I've had the wings because it's a different batter. It's not bad. But the chicken's not good. The batter.
8: Can I just get like rice with just nothing in it? I don't want peas. Okay, then I would get chicken wings.
17: Yeah, from the grocery. You can waste your money at the Chinese store. Rice. Just go get rice.
8: That's it.
17: At the thing. Like you're eating like you're from an African village. What are you talking about?
8: Can I use my fingers and kneel and squat down when I eat it? Have flies buzzing around me?
5: Amanda, line two.
20: Beef and broccoli.
5: Yeah, not in the top 10. Why is everybody repeating?
8: I don't know. It's a thing.
5: It's weird today. It used to happen once in a blue moon. Today we've had like
17: seven.
5: Four or five of them.
17: Yeah.
8: It's a thing.
5: Steve on line three.
8: One time, Steve. Once.
21: Show me Kung Pao chicken.
5: Not there.
8: What is that? There's so many.
5: Not there.
8: Here's my thing with Chinese food. You're expected to know. Like, I'm just expected, if I walk into it, and I've never been, I'm supposed to know what General Tsao is. I'm supposed to know what Kung Pao is. I'm supposed to know what plum sauce is. Like, how am I supposed to know that?
5: Well, first off, when you go into a Chinese restaurant, there's usually pictures up on the wall a lot of times above the counter, A, and it says what it is underneath it. B, you have had a complaint after every guess.
8: I don't like it.
17: And also, it works for any food you're saying. Like, how am I supposed to know what lasagna is? Like, you'll figure it out. It's in the ingredients. They'll tell you.
5: Jeremy, line four.
22: Hey, how about lo mein?
5: No, not in the top 10.
8: What the hell is lo mein?
5: Lo mein is like Chinese spaghetti, if I had a complaint. If I had to boil it down to like the basics for you, Chinese spaghetti.
8: Like the le choy in a can stuff. Noodles.
5: No, that's
8: that was like noodles.
17: It has like vegetables. Noodles for sure. Vegetables.
8: Out.
17: Meat. Some meat in it sometimes.
5: Yeah.
17: It's great.
5: It's like, yeah, it's just noodles. Jim, line five.
13: Oh, you're talking to me?
8: Nope, we're not doing that.
13: We're not. Chin. Oh. Keep Peking duck.
5: Peking duck is not in the top 10.
17: You say offensive. Final. You don't know if he's actually Chinese.
5: Right. You have no idea.
17: Yeah.
8: Not doing that.
17: It's more offensive. You got offended by that, not knowing that was a real Chinese man that just called.
8: I know what's happening.
5: Viking guy line six. You'll be the last call. What do you got?
18: How about egg drop soup?
5: No egg drop soup. Okay. Here we go.
17: So interested what number three is.
5: I got the top 10 most commonly ordered Chinese food items here in the good old United States. At number 10, it was orange chicken. At number 9, nobody got sesame chicken.
17: Love that.
5: Number 8, dumplings. Number 7, crab rangoon. Number 6, wonton soup. Number 5, fried rice. Number 4, sweet and sour chicken. The bounty at number 3, and I thought it was obvious, chow mein.
17: No one got chow mein.
8: What the hell
17: nobody
8: is chow mein?
5: Nobody got chow mein. You know that LaChoy stuff that you were talking about before?
8: Yeah.
5: That was chow mein.
8: Okay.
5: And number 2, General Tso's chicken, and number 1 on the list of the top 10 most commonly ordered Chinese food items in the United States, egg rolls. And there you go. Congratulations to everybody who played our little game there. Fortunately, nobody won.
17: I was hoping Chin won.
5: That's not nice.
17: Oh, wait, that was I'm not the Chinese man who called in.
5: Ay.
8: I am in the mood for some Publix sushi right now, though.
17: You know, my favorite part is like Rob Babbins is here. What if they're like, and this is the bone? They turn it on, and the guy is like, my name is Chin.
8: I know.
5: I forgot what the reason was, but last time Babbin was here, I ended up getting a talking to from Brennan.
8: Yeah.
17: Oh, man.
8: Because I remember telling you, and you were like, oh, he knows what the show is. I'm like, we need to stop. Nah. I remember that.
17: We're all still here, right? So it worked out for the best. He's
5: got a point. We're all still here.
17: Yeah, these things tend to work themselves out, Monica. Mm-hmm.
5: If anybody would know, it's Diz.
17: Yeah.
5: My man's got 9 lives.
17: Yes.
5: That's for sure.
17: I should be a cat named Diz.
5: All right, that was the top 10 list. It's JP, it's Monica, it's Diz, 102.5 The Bone, Real Raw Radio.
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8: This is disco.
5: Chick had super like tight pants on. Do you remember this?
8: This is Ozzy. This is disco. Yeah. I have no idea.
5: Yeah, kind of. It was Ozzy on the light. It was a hairband Ozzy.
8: So he went with the flow. He didn't buck the system.
5: He most certainly did. Mm-hmm. People either like it or they hate it.
8: Did they like him less? Did he lose credibility, street cred, if you will?
5: Not for me. It was the first concert I ever saw.
8: Was Hairband Ozzy?
5: Was Hairband Ozzy.
8: That was in the Heaven. That's when 80s. I knew him, right?
5: No, this was before Heaven. It was before that. A few years before that. This was 86?
8: Oh, 86? I was knee deep in El DeBarge. I ain't listening to Ozzy.
5: Yeah, no. I went. This was my first concert. Was Ozzy and Metallica. Metallica was torn off of Master of Puppets. It was nuts. I was hooked.
8: Your first concert was Hairband Ozzy, and my first concert was Belinda Carlisle.
5: Oh, yeah. Diz, what was your first concert?
17: I'm trying to think. Cash Money. It was Lil Wayne. It was like, it was like, it was the Hot Boys and all them. Yeah, yeah.
8: In Canada?
17: No, here.
5: You know, I've never heard.
17: My cousin took me first time I smelled weed. It was at the Ice Palace.
8: First time I smelled weed. Now, were you like ill or were you like?
17: Man. I just didn't know what it was. I was like, damn, why is it stinking
8: here?
17: How
8: old were you the first time?
17: And my cousin's like,
8: weed.
17: It just smells like that in here. I think he was probably smoking right next to me, and I didn't know. Like, I just thought it was a cigarette. You know, I didn't know any better. Like, I remember seeing going to his house once, like at a soccer tournament, because they live in Fort Lauderdale, and he was in his apartment complex. And as we're playing games, I remember watching his girlfriend at the time break up weed, and me and her were just having a conversation. He came in, he goes, "What are you get in the kitchen with that? What are you talking to my cousin just breaking that up in front of him?" I had no idea it was weed.
8: You didn't know. Yeah, you didn't know it was bad.
17: I got older and I went, "Oh,
8: that's what she was doing."
17: Yeah.
5: How old were you?
17: I had to at least be, I was in high school, so it was crazy.
5: And you still didn't know what it was in high school?
17: I didn't know she was. I was not a smoker at all or any of that.
8: I love this. I love all of this.
17: I wasn't around any because I was in athletics and the league we were in, they did, what's it called?
8: Their drug checks?
17: Drug tests and all that. So,
5: seriously?
17: Yeah. Yeah. Because if you're going to go try to, it was ODP we had to play in.
5: Oh, Olympic development, yeah.
17: Yeah. So they test you for everything. So I was just like, I was so ignorant to the fact
8: I
17: that
8: love
17: she was
8: all
17: breaking
8: of this.
17: Up weed. I knew what weed was, but I didn't know, you break
8: together.
17: It up all the way down and this and that.
8: You
17: and I was that. Like, I was so ignorant.
8: You
17: and
8: were,
17: then
8: not,
17: I,
8: you were
17: yeah.
8: innocent, naive, Gareth. That's the Gareth I would have wanted to know. I wonder what you were like.
17: Yeah, like I think I've smoked it already, but I didn't see the process.
8: Yeah,
17: like,
8: yeah, yeah.
17: So I was just so blown away.
8: Now
17: look at me. I'm like, who wants to smoke with me?
8: Now you're explaining in detail how to do a gravity bong.
17: Yeah,
8: what
17: right.
8: What is?
5: Excuse me, that was me.
8: That was
5: thank you very much.
8: That was you.
5: Yeah.
8: What? How old were you? You were all proud of it.
17: Yeah.
8: That was. How old were you the first time you smelled marijuana at that concert?
17: Oh, that had to be. I want to say because that had to be 99. So 11. It was 11.
8: I love that you were 11 years old the first time you ever smelled. How old were you the first time you smelled it, JP, and what was your reaction?
5: My neighbors were smoking it.
8: Nice neighborhood.
5: I was young. I was probably 11, 12.
8: Around. So exposure, how old, I mean, obviously your daughter partakes a bit, right? I know you said you mentioned.
5: Yeah, I don't know if she smokes. She has a couple, you know, drinks, but no, the vape was not weed. It was like, I guess nicotine or whatever the hell they put in the other vapes. But no, I don't know if she smokes weed. I have no idea.
8: You don't know if they smelled it before.
5: I know they smelled it before they're kids. Of course they did.
8: I don't know. Because well, it took you guys till you were 11 and him to even know what was going on. So.
5: Yeah, but then mine are 19 and 17. They know what weed is.
8: I mean, I'm sure they know what it is, but have they smelled it and have they used it?
5: Oh, definitely. Yeah, and they hate the fact that, well, my daughter especially hates the fact that my wife smokes. They know my
8: wife.
5: They caught her. I don't know. They hate it. She hates it. My son doesn't care about anything, but she hates it.
8: But your wife, I know how you are with drinking, which still blows my mind, around, you're an adult, you're a dad, you can do it.
5: I understand.
8: It.
5: It's not that I don't drink in front of them. I don't get drunk in front of them. And I barely even drink at all anyway. So it's not really a difficult task for me.
8: Does your wife stop marijuana stuff because your daughter hates it?
5: She won't do it. She won't do it in front of the kids. The kids just found it.
8: I mean, they're kids, but they're not kids anymore. They're not.
5: I understand. They found it when they were younger. Okay. They found that. I think my daughter found it when she was 16 or something.
8: She might have a different outlook now.
5: She might. I always said I'd much rather my kids smoke pot than drink.
8: Yeah, you have. I think I remember you.
5: I've said it 1,000 times. Mm-hmm. There's no girl that does a, you know, takes a couple of hits off a joint and then jumps on a bar and starts flashing the tatas. That's not happening.
8: What if she doesn't have a drink or a smoke and she just jumps on the bar and shows her tatas? Like, it didn't have to be either one of those things.
5: I failed.
8: No.
5: I failed as a
8: parent. Or she just, what we said earlier, how many people are having fun in their lives. She's just having innocent fun.
5: Well, go have a better wedding. Go, you know.
17: I have tons of times with my friends out. None of them ever did that.
5: Right.
17: I'd be like, what the hell? Don't bring her back out.
5: Not stoned.
17: Yeah.
5: Drinking is a different ballgame. I would. I'd rather them smoke pot than drink. There's a lot more bad that goes along with drinking than weed. I'm not saying singing the praises. People, do your own research. Figure out what's good for you and do whatever the hell you want. I'm never going to stop you from doing anything.
8: Well, I always say one is natural and one is literal poison.
5: Yeah. One is the devil's lettuce. Did you just stick up for weed?
17: Yes,
8: I did. Happily. I fully acknowledge 100%. I mean, I don't want to do it. I have zero desire and I never will do it. But I completely understand why it would be better and why you would want that instead.
5: Do you have friends that smoke?
8: Yeah.
17: No, for real?
5: Do they smoke around you?
8: Some do, some don't. It just depends on the situation. Like if we're outside at a pool party or something. No. Do your thing. They just are being very respectful. You know what I mean? Like they understand. They won't like hide it. We're all adults, but they'll walk away or do it. Like when we'd have pool parties, there would be hey, we need to go get paper, like, because we're having a cookout. We need to go get paper plates. And I remember the first time I heard that, I was like, oh, hey, I have some right. And there was some on the table. I'm like, there's paper plates right here. You don't have, Monica, we're going to get paper plates. Oh, my bad. So they went and smoked in and came back. So, I mean, like, whatever. It just
5: That's a bad euphemism, by the way.
8: I don't know who made it up or what the backstory is or whatever.
5: Paper plates?
8: I think it was just supposed to be an innocent enough thing.
17: Yeah.
8: I don't know.
17: I just go like, I'm going to go smoke.
8: Yeah.
5: Right.
17: That's awesome.
5: And when I was doing it, everybody, I didn't have anybody. I literally, at that point in my life, I don't think I had anybody in my inner circle that didn't smoke. Except for maybe Derek, my one-legged doctor friend. Except for maybe him. But he got it all out of his system early.
17: The cookout thing, what I love about that, it's the same thing that like happened at the wedding with people I like became friends with. They will have this thing with smokers, we'll just like connect with eyes and you do the thing where you like pretend to smoke. Like,
8: I remember
17: and you nod be like, yeah, let's go.
8: Or people like, hey, we're going on a walk. You guys aren't walking. Yeah, I mean, you might be walking, but you know what you're doing on your walk.
17: Yeah, you go to like a big Thanksgiving thing, you're like, we're gonna go walk off this food.
8: Yeah, no, you're not.
5: My wife has a she shed and it's a small she shed.
8: Now you can punch yourself.
5: She shed? Why?
8: She
5: calls it the she shed. I'm just repeating.
17: Well, you just
5: what she
17: did too.
5: Me,
17: so.
8: Yeah.
5: Oh, she's got a she shed. She calls it a she shed.
8: Okay. Okay. Literally, one of those.
17: God! Yo! Monica's unhinged. I'm so glad you brought up she shed and we had that moment.
8: Why did I say that?
17: Confidently.
8: I am so
17: confident.
8: Yeah, and I will finish the sentence. Why do I?
17: Monica thinks she's at the bar just talking to us.
8: I'm sorry.
17: Having a conversation.
8: I'm sorry. I'm sorry. I can't believe I just said that. Oh, my God.
4: Bro. Jesus.
8: I apologize. I don't. It's dumped. Oh, my God.
17: Rob Babbins, that was the voice of Monica, not JP or Dizzy.
4: Well, like, literally. They're listening to the broadcast part. She dumped it.
17: Yeah,
8: oh, my God.
4: But if you're listening on the stream, you got it.
8: I'm sorry. I am not talking anymore.
4: Yeah.
8: I'm sweating.
4: Don't threaten me with a good time there, sister. Don't make promises you know you ain't going to keep.
8: Now that there's 2 minutes left in the show, I'm not talking anymore.
4: Right.
8: Right. So I'm sorry.
4: She would always say, I'm going to see Dr. Shedstein.
17: Yeah.
8: Not as funny as mine.
4: That's where she would
17: say. So what does she do there? Smoke. What does she do?
4: Yeah. She whacked it.
8: Uh-oh. The headache's starting. Nope.
17: Right. Oh, you might need to smoke some weed after this to relax, Monica.
4: You earned that one, sister.
17: Oh, man.
8: I'm sorry. I don't know why. I have no idea why.
4: You hit the dump button.
8: Yeah.
4: I don't care.
17: Yeah, you're the behind the board. You're the one who said
4: right.
17: it.
4: Right. I didn't say it.
17: Yeah.
8: And as soon as I said it, I paused.
4: Diz is like, man, I wish that chick didn't press that dump button.
17: No, it was just so funny, her reaction.
4: You'd be moving on up.
17: Because she was flying through her sentence. She as soon as she said the word, it
8: you
17: came out of her
8: what
17: mouth.
8: Went through my head?
17: It was one of those moments where it looks like she wanted to pull the words back in with her hands.
4: Of course.
8: You want to know what happened in my head? I'll be completely honest, and it's totally nerdy. In my head, I was like, I just use that as a verb and not an adjective. I have to dump that.
17: That's way to ruin the good time.
8: Sorry.
17: Just
8: right there. You can use it as an
17: now
8: adjective.
17: Now I do hope you get fired.
8: Or a noun. You just can't use it as a verb.
4: Womp, womp.
8: Sorry.
4: That's it for us. Thank you, Monica.
8: Sorry.
17: Yeah, please. Thank you.
4: Destroying all the FCC rules. Yeah. I appreciate that very much. The fine will be made out to you.
8: I don't have it. You can't get blood from a turnip.
4: Thank you, Diz. We will be back tomorrow morning at 11. Setting Show is up next. He's got your next shot at $1,000 at 2 p.m. Have a great day, everybody. Bye.
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11: This is an open letter to new jobs. Dear new jobs, seriously, first off, let me say I'm not a hater. I'm going to tell you about a bunch of jobs that didn't exist before that people can do now, not only that they do, but they become very rich doing these. And I'm absolutely amazed by it. And I say good for you. And I'm not talking about telling someone from 100 years ago about someone that works with computers. I'm talking about telling someone from the year 2000 that in 25 years, you can make hundreds of thousands of dollars just by videoing yourself opening boxes. That person's head would explode. Plus, they totally wouldn't understand. So you're opening boxes full of money? That's where the money comes from? Nope. Just opening boxes of stuff that I get delivered to my house. Hello, person from 2025. I'm from the year 2000. I worked at the post office 8 to 10 hours a day, and I barely get by. What do you do for a living? Me? I sit in my car and slurp soup and noodle meals, and I made $40,000 yesterday. Okay, clearly that's just a fluke. What do you do? Oh, me? I whisper into a microphone and tap my nails on different items for a 2-minute video. That sounds weird. Can you make money doing that? Well, I made $14 million last year. Okay, well, I'm going to kill myself and mail myself to my family. Influencers, gamers, unboxers, people that are famous just for being on TV. That's wild. You got picked to be on a TV show because I'm assuming you did a psych test and they could tell that you're a lunatic. So they're like, yeah, we're definitely going to put this person on our show. You went nuts. You flipped a table, and then you and your husband went to jail. got divorced, and then somehow ended up at my company's Christmas party, and I got a picture with you and your daughter. What is your life? Just curious, what did your guidance counselor tell you that you should do for a living? I'm Galvin from the Mike Kelta Show, and this has been an open letter to new jobs.
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0: 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Shout out to Bill 2859, Ron Slater, Mountain Los 1123. FJ Bar 75, Olympic runner, some OGs, some new names I recognize in there as well. Thank you for being there every single day. Dude, these little stupid instruments, they're making me want to learn
1: stupid
0: how to
1: play.
0: No, but I'm saying they're silly. They're fun, you know, we're having fun here. Dude, they've made me really, really want to learn how to play an instrument.
1: Really?
0: So we have a guitar that has been in the office for like a very, very long period of time.
1: Yeah.
0: And something about the last couple days, I've been thinking about learning to play the guitar. So last night I started watching YouTube videos about how to play like certain songs.
1: Yeah.
0: If I could just learn to play, like, I could be douchebag at a party guy if I could learn like two or three songs.
1: You would look good with a guitar, dude, bro. You're a guitar looking guy.
0: Thank you, dude. Thank you. I mean,
1: like, I could see you under a tree. Dude, no shoes, obviously. Dude. Just tuning away on it.
0: Dude, you're absolutely right. And I just... There's something. Have you ever even like picked up a guitar and like attempted to strum it or anything like that?
1: Stupidly. Yeah.
0: There's something about, and people who play guitars are like, what is this idiot talking about? Like, so this hand, my left hand, no good. I can't do anything with it. I'm right-handed. So I'm just saying this is my least dominant hand and it's just not very skillful. So the fact that you have to do all of this, like, you got to do that while you're strumming with this. It's like the right? Yeah.
1: No, it wouldn't be the other way. You hold up top with your right and you move your fingers.
0: Really? No. You strum with your dominant hand. And then you...
1: Oh, that seems difficult.
0: You do that with this hand. And it's very much like the, See? I don't think I can do it.
1: Do that.
0: Hold on. Can you do it? You look like you were doing it.
1: Yeah, I could do that.
0: So wait, what am I doing?
1: You got to pat your head and rub your
0: tum-tum. I'll start this first.
1: Yeah,
0: I can't do it,
1: You can't do that?
0: There's no way I'm playing the guitar.
1: Oh, man, you can't do the other ones where you got to go like one finger this way and the other.
0: Hold on. Hold on, let me try to get this one first. I got to get this one good and going.
1: Start patting. You kind of stop, bro.
0: Dude, I think this isn't just me making an excuse, but you know that I have like this thing where I had like serious issues on my left side, which messes up your equilibrium.
1: Yeah.
0: It does feel like my left hand and left just quadrant is far more helpless than the other average.
1: It kind of checked out on you?
0: Maybe. It was just like,
1: we're here for show.
0: We're no good anymore.
1: Yeah.
0: Now this part's got me freaking out. So I'm rubbing my belly in a circle.
1: Yeah.
0: And now I'm patting my head.
1: Barely do that. Because when you went from circle, when you started patting, you just kind of went up and down.
0: And if you notice, I start like moving my head like in a
1: brushing
0: wave.
1: Yourself? Yeah.
0: Oh, dude, that's problematic.
1: Yeah. That's crazy to me that that's not easy.
0: Dude, you know what? You're doing really good at that. I will say that. Hold on. What if I tried the other one? So now I'm rubbing my belly with my left hand. This is really something you need to see to believe on YouTube. Sorry for everybody that's just listening, but we got the big wigs in the building too. They're like the vice president of the company. Probably like, these idiots. Yeah. What are we doing?
1: TV and sees you rubbing your tummy. Well, not even doing it correctly.
0: Yeah, yeah. First of all, he's like, this idiot's doing it on the radio. Yeah. Secondly, he can't even do it. Yeah. Get rid of him. We're bringing in replays of Billy Madison. Get this prick out of here. Dude, I can't do it.
1: I see that.
0: Wow. I just started patting my belly.
1: That's insane that you can't do that.
0: Well,
1: so the other, because I was saying the other one's where you go forward with one finger and then the other one has to go the other
0: way. Oh, no way, dude.
1: I know. It's hard for me. I don't even know if you're going to poke yourself in the eye.
0: No way, dude. No way. I have to thank everybody, and I know that he's not out there listening, but I want to thank everybody who voted on the Instagram poll yesterday that was put up by Dizzy about Pat Maroon and about whose fault it was that he had not been on the show. Yeah, do you have an
1: update?
0: You have an updated final count? Because I know this morning the vote for it being Pat's fault was far above 80%. So it made me feel very good. And again, I know that this is my people. But at the same time, it felt good.
1: So the final count right now is 80% Pat, 20% you.
0: Yeah. So did you, did it for you because I thought you would appreciate it. Did you see that I shared it? Did you hear the song that I put on it?
1: No, I didn't hear the song. I saw that you shared it.
0: No, listen, go listen to it because you'll appreciate it. Oh, a bit of a deep cut that goes right along with the post.
1: All right, let's see, John.
0: Yeah, you'll like it. I think you'll like it. It took me, I spent far too much time thinking about the songs I want to put to my Instagram stories. And this one took me a minute. But in the end.
1: Some Akon. Look at that.
0: Put that blame on me. Underrated. Even though it's not my fault, you can put the blame on me. We are going to do a little punch out talk later in the program at about 2 o'clock. I missed, I guess, a big portion of the conversation to how all of a sudden this became possible again.
1: Yeah,
0: but I did. We have multiple elements within the discussion that involve us, that involve Diz, that involve people that are related to Diz. And we'll take your calls and we'll flush out some of those ideas at 2 o'clock. We're going to do Fat Boy News a little bit later on.
1: Yeah.
0: But I wanted to mention, and I don't know, you know, I'm not good at keeping secrets, and I don't know what to tell and what not to tell, but I got an email. I've gotten a couple different emails, and this might go down as one of mine/ours/ however you want to look at it, busiest summers of all time. And I wanted to throw a couple things out there. Just, do you ever remember, this is the vision I had. Do you ever remember when you would watch the shows on Friday night? Did you ever watch like TGI Friday, like Family Matters and all those shows?
1: Yeah, okay.
0: Or they would do it for like the Saturday morning cartoons, where they would have like a special where they gave you like a sneak preview of all the things that were going to be debuting in the new season. Do you remember any of that?
1: Like the new shows coming?
0: Yeah. Okay. It would be like a half hour, and it would just be all about the new shows that are coming out.
1: Oh no, I don't.
0: Well, they did that for Saturday morning cartoons, and eventually they did it for like TGIF and all of that.
1: Okay.
0: So that's what I was envisioning when I found out all these different things that'll be happening this summer. I do want to mention, because I think it's essentially locked in, June 13th is going to be a big day. If you were paying attention a few weeks ago, we had my buddy Trey from Liquor Depot in here, who has the Elijah Craig barrel pick bottle.
1: Oh, yeah.
0: We're going to be doing that bottle pick on the morning of June 13th at the Waters location of Liquor Depot. And all the proceeds from those bottles are going to be going directly to Satchel's Last Resort, which is an amazing animal rescue down in Sarasota that keeps dogs that can't find homes, the non-kill shelter. They also adopt dogs out. And I posted it on my Instagram story. You can see it at the John Senning. He got the labels printed up, and it's got a picture. It's got the Senning Show logo, but it's also got pictures of actual adoptable dogs. So that's going to be awesome. Circle your calendar for June 13th. And then this might be the one part that's giving too many details, but the plan is for the first bunch of people that get bottles, that will also be a ticket to get you into an event later that evening at the Brisket Shop with some great food. We'll have some dogs there, some bourbon, and all of that. Something you don't know about yet, and they probably don't want me to announce it yet, but we're going to be doing a bunch of watch parties for the World Cup.
1: Oh.
0: Yes. So
1: you and me?
0: I don't know exactly the bone / the show / different variations of different things, courtesy of our friends at Bud Light. And June 12th is one of those dates. I know June 19th is one of those dates, and June 25th. So just to kind of give you an idea of the things that are cooking up this this summer into the next couple months. And then this is probably the biggest thing they probably don't want me to talk about, but a masterful coming together of beautiful brands in the Tampa Bay area with Wild Fork, Bud Light, and the Brisket Shop / Tampa Bay Outdoor Kitchens. We're going to be doing a bunch of events this summer where we'll be out grilling. Danny from the Brisket Shop is going to be out grilling up amazing food from Wild Fork. And we're going to be giving away just an out-of-this-world insane prize at the end of it all. So all I can tell you is there will be plenty of opportunities this summer to come out and see us. And then, I believe in the month
1: There's more.
0: I believe in the month of July. And again, if some of these don't happen, I do apologize, but I have no patience. In the month of July, I believe it is coming to fruition. This is the working title, the Just Call Mo Grand Prix.
1: Yeah!
0: I believe that we will be vroom vrooming, and there will be a go-kart tournament. It will be held at a place where the go-karts go fast, and it will be legit. There will be heat races where we all, you know, you pretty much have to qualify to get into the final race. There will be a winner crowned. Hopefully we'll have food, we'll be able to help out a charity, and it'll be a ticketed event. So
1: every time someone comes past the lap and comes first, we got to play the song, right?
0: Yeah. Oh, I think you're right. I think you're absolutely right.
1: Yes.
0: So it's going to be a crazy, crazy summer with lots of fun stuff going on.
1: Yeah.
0: What's up with the World Cup?
1: What do you mean?
0: Like, what is, I know that it's,
1: how does it work?
0: I know it's a soccer tournament.
1: Yeah.
0: I do know that. But I mean, so are these teams, Hang with me. Are these teams that already exist, or is it like the Olympics where people from different countries then make up their team?
1: You represent your country.
0: Okay, so it's not Olympics. Like the teams that already exist out there play.
1: No, it's not teams. Club teams. Yeah, yeah. It's international, and it's kind of like the Olympics comes around every 4 years.
0: So how bad is the United States of America? Like, do we have a chance to do anything, or are they the laughingstock of, you know?
1: Our coach is pretty good. The talent isn't bad, but the problem is we have a new coach making a new system. It's hard.
0: Who's the coach of the USA World Cup soccer team?
1: Pochettino. He used to coach at the club level. He did pretty good.
0: Pochettino?
1: Pochettino.
0: Does not sound American to me.
1: No, he's not American.
0: What
1: at all.
0: The? And he's the coach
1: but
0: of
1: that's
0: the...
1: what you want. The American coaches we have, they can barely get us over the hump. The best we've done that I remember is quarterfinals, and we got robbed against Germany. Years ago. That was 2000, I want to say 2002.
0: And it's here, right? Is that the other thing? It's in America?
1: Yeah, yeah.
0: Which is, I think is a big deal.
1: Yeah, yeah, yeah.
0: Okay.
1: I think we hosted it way back.
0: Are
1: in
0: people
1: going to
0: be, people will be hyped 94. For this, right? Like, people will be hyped for this.
1: Yeah, yeah, yeah. And it's a new system, the way they're doing it. More teams are introducing, which kind of weird, but it's going to be dope, man.
0: And I imagine it's not like single elimination. There's like round robin.
1: Group stage, and then you advance to the knockout, and then it's, you know, do or die all the way to the finals.
0: Okay, maybe with your help and with the help of these watch parties, we will be able to, or I'll be able to understand better, and we can get into it a little bit. Yeah, they're doing one at Al Lang.
1: Okay.
0: At the stadium.
1: Yeah, yeah, yeah, where the Rowdies play.
0: They're doing one at Ferg's.
1: Okay.
0: And then they're doing one at Janus. So they're going to be a huge venue. So if those venues all end up being packed out and everybody's super into it.
1: Yes.
0: Because I love, as much as I can't wrap my head around or haven't yet in my life gotten into soccer, like when you look at those soccer stadiums just going buck nutty, losing their mind and all of the chants and everybody's jumping up and down, like how could you not want to be a part of that? Even if you don't really understand the sport, like the vibe that surrounds soccer in the places it's most popular is pretty badass.
1: Yeah, exactly. You get to hear all the chants and everything. It's a beautiful thing, man.
0: Yeah, I'm looking forward to it. I have to. We touched on this yesterday with Joj, and I actually posted a tweet last night, and I deleted it because it was I wasn't like I was fired up. I just felt like I couldn't put into words exactly what I was feeling at this exact moment, and it's been building inside me, and it has to do with Michael Jackson. It has to do with Michael Jackson, and we talked about it a little bit with Joj yesterday during Judge Juicy about this new 60 Minutes Australia and all of that. I almost feel like society as a whole, or maybe the United States of America, however you want to look at it, almost like this was a psyop or an experiment. Or I for some reason just feel like I've awoken out of this haze where my whole life I've kind of like hemmed and hawed about Michael Jackson and been like, there were never really any charges. And, you know, these people, maybe they're just looking for a buck, all that. And all of a sudden, through watching this thing, through watching old interviews, through just seeing what he was all about, I just feel this overwhelming sense of how in the hell is this guy not remembered as one of the most bizarre, creepy individuals that ever lived on planet Earth? This man, this grown man, essentially had to have a young boy in his bed every night. When he was on tour, he had a boy, usually under the age of 12 years old, in his bed with him. If we just stopped it right there, there has never been and there will never be another famous person or anybody who ever existed who could get a pass for that type of behavior.
1: Yeah, I feel you.
0: It's just, and so going into this documentary thing that I watched, it's insane because he supposedly molested all four of these kids and they never knew that each of them had been separately molested. He befriended the dad of this family, is like the owner of a hotel, like a big hotel chain. So when he was young, he just got in with this guy and became buddies because he was staying at his hotels all the time. And then he would take these two boys. He just took the boys with him on tour all of the time. And they just talk about how when Michael was on tour every night, he had a different young boy sleeping in his bed.
1: And this was factual? Like, we knew this for fact?
0: The sleeping in the bed part, take that as factual. That yeah. you can what for goes sure. on. Yeah, yes, oh. that is not up
1: I
0: for debate.
1: I never knew that. I never knew that. Every night he would be like, "Give me another one."
0: He had
1: like a different boy in every city.
0: Well, so it really was. This family had three boys, so he was rotating these boys out of who would sleep in the bed. But then going back to the first kids that did the Leaving Neverland, at the very least, Michael admitted to sleeping in the bed. This goes back to the clips of him. I think it was 2020 that he did back in the day, where he said, "What's more loving than sharing your bed?" And yeah. it's just, if you just put it through the lens of today, and maybe it's his greatness, maybe it's the music, maybe it's because people know so much about his troubled past. I just, for some reason, after watching that and going down a rabbit hole of watching old interviews of Michael Jackson, I go, how is this a guy? And don't get me wrong, I'm going to listen to the music. I still can listen to the music. Unbelievable performer and everything that comes with it. But it's just crazy to me that there can even like be a documentary and he can, or like a movie, and he be celebrated in so many ways. And I just am in a place right now with Michael Jackson where I go, what am I missing? Why are people not more weirded out by this guy at this point?
1: Yeah, I mean, I think everyone always thought he was a weirdo, even when he passed away. I don't think that was ever a thing that was up for debate. I got to, I guess, do more research. I never knew anything about this boys in the bed thing. I knew he was a weirdo. I knew he liked being around children. I didn't know he used to swap them out every different city.
0: And the thing is that, you know.
1: Like, how do you defend that?
0: That's really the, once you start getting into the things that these kids are making accusations about, I guess you could, as I'm watching that, I go, first of all, this family's rich. This family, their dad owns a bunch of, you know, hotel chains. Like, they're very, very rich. You think about, or I think about when I watch this, is there a price tag that you or any normal human being would be willing to take to go on the news or go out publicly? First of all, make your parents look like garbage. You essentially said, oh yeah, my parents hoard us out to Michael Jackson. Like, he would be alone with us for days on end. They let us go on tour with him. They let us sleep in the bed with him, everything in between. So you make your parents look bad, and then you have to publicly relive all of the things. And I just wonder, even if you, would it be worth it? Like, if there's money at the end of it, like, was it worth it?
1: I mean, I think there is definitely people out there that have families that, even if they're rich or whatever, they don't like them. Yeah. So they're like, if I had to throw them under the bus to get me ahead, I'll absolutely do it. I think there's people like that out there.
0: The other interesting thing about this story was that you have to get then four kids who I will say, and this is where it gets crazy, because the other kids did it too from the Leaving Neverland documentary. After Michael Jackson died, this family with these kids who were grown adults at the time went on Oprah and spoke up for Michael Jackson after he died.
1: Oh, really?
0: Yeah. Yeah. Which is absolutely insane. I think I might have one of the clips of Michael Jackson talking about sharing his bed with kids.
2: And so it was that we came back to our meeting at Neverland with 12-year-old Gavin. I'd found this easily the most disturbing moment of the past 8 months.
3: You know, some have, and they say, is that really appropriate?
2: When you're talking about children, we met Gavin. Mm-hmm. And it was a great privilege to meet Gavin, because he's had a lot of suffering in his life.
4: Yeah.
2: When Gavin was there, he talked about the fact that he shares your bedroom.
4: Yes.
2: Can you understand why people would worry about that?
4: Because they're ignorant.
1: Oh, that's the South Park thing.
2: But is it really appropriate for a 44-year-old man to share a bedroom with a child who is not related to him at all?
4: That's a beautiful thing.
2: That's not a worrying thing?
4: Why should it be worrying? Who's the criminal? Who's Jack the Ripper in the room? This is a guy trying to help heal a child. I'm sleeping in a sleeping bag on the floor. I gave him the bed because he has a brother named Star. So him and Star took the bed, and I'm on the floor in the sleeping bag.
2: Did you ever sleep in the bed with them?
4: No. But I have slept in the bed with many children. I sleep in the bed with all of them. When Macaulay Culkin were little, Kieran Culkin would sleep on this side. Macaulay Culkin's on this side. His sister's in there. We're all just...
0: Like, I think, and I'm sounding a little bit like a broken record, there's just never been another human being on planet Earth that could say something like that. And people would go, he had a messed up childhood. He's still a kid. Like, it's just, and maybe it's the modern day where everybody's super vigilant of pedos and the famous people wanting to be with kids. But it is just, I don't know. So for some reason, I just feel like I like came out of this haze of thinking about Michael Jackson all these years. And I'm at the point where I go, what are we missing that this guy isn't at the very least labeled as like extremely

0: The NBA playoffs are underway, and now you can trade every game on Kalshi. 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Kalshi. Trade on anything.
1: Yes, the other element of it that I was thinking about last night was, I think it's pretty well documented that in situations when a kid goes through like severe trauma or he's abused, and it's not always, but I think this is proven, that those people have a tendency to then become the abuser.
2: Yeah.
1: And I think that everybody gives kind of the first pass is, well, he lost his childhood, so he's just still being a child, rather than leaning into the, well, he was brutally, you know, traumatized in a million different ways as a kid, and now maybe he's passing that down to all of these kids.
2: Oh.
1: I don't know. I know this is like a story that's from the mid-90s, but I'm having a grand awakening about Michael Jackson.
2: What did you delete then?
1: What's that?
2: What did you delete?
1: I mostly deleted it because I dropped a couple F-bombs in it, and it just wasn't, I didn't say what I was trying to say. I shared that picture, and I pretty much said, like, what the F am I missing here? Like, how is this? At best case scenario, this guy is one of the creepiest humans that ever lived. Worst case scenario, he's the most prolific, blatant child predator that we've ever seen.
2: I could get along the lines of that because it does make sense. At the very least, everything about this is weird, and we shouldn't have gave this a pass. But kind of like Joe just said, it's really on all those parents for doing
1: this. Well, it would be on the guy who's molesting children, first and foremost. But
2: yes, but also it's almost equal blame because he wouldn't be able to do all that. The parents wouldn't be like, here is my kid on a silver platter.
1: Well, I'm always going to put more blame on the guy that has the interest of touching little children. But like, even when you go back to the kid that came out like kind of in his prime, they paid him $25 million. And I really think people just kind of pick and choose based on what they want to believe, like which hill to die on. Because a lot of people nowadays, depending on the situation, would say, well, if you pay somebody off, you're guilty. And to pay somebody off $25 million, when these kids that are in this documentary first started talking about going public, the Michael Jackson estate offered them each $670,000 a month for the rest of their life.
2: Yeah.
1: Which is hard to wrap your head around. And if you got the money and you want to protect the guy's legacy, maybe you do that. But it's at some point, do you not want to have the fight and try to prove somebody's innocence?
2: I will say, though, paying people off and just keeping out of court, I don't think that means you're guilty. I think it just means your team is like, let's get ahead. Like, let's get past this. Did you do it? Did you not do it? Who cares? No one's going to talk about it if you pay this off now. It'll be, you know, old news in 2 days.
1: Yeah, yeah. And I think there are two trains of thought. Like, that's probably closer to reality.
2: Yeah.
1: But
2: when you give me the details of that, they're like, we're going to pay you every month.
1: Yeah.
2: So when you get to like 38, you don't go, do I really want to stop getting these checks? You're going to go, I'm going to just deal with this pain.
1: And I think that in this thing, you really get an idea of, I don't think there's ever going to be anything ever that you can compare this to, because I was having this debate / conversation with Danielle last night. I believe Michael Jackson is the most famous person that ever lived on planet Earth. And I don't even know who number two would be. Like, I think at his peak, there was nobody more popular. There was nobody more famous. So when you, as a young child, get even brought into that orbit, like, what is that? Even for the adults, as messed up as it is to say, like, you are living an experience that probably nobody else could ever be able to relate to ever again.
2: Yeah.
1: And I mean, the guy had a damn amusement park at his house where he's bringing these kids over. He's got Bubbles the Chimp. I mean, who doesn't want to play with a chimp?
2: That's true.
1: Yeah. Standing show, you're live on the air. Who's this?
3: Hey, it's Mike.
1: Mike, what up, buddy?
3: How you guys doing?
1: Not too bad. What up? What's up?
3: Good, good. What's the difference between Michael Jackson and a grocery bag?
1: What?
3: One's made of plastic and not safe for your kids, and the other one carries your groceries.
1: Thank you, sir. Thank you.
2: Do the drum.
1: I guess when you bring up things that were technically news stories in 1996, you're going to get jokes from 1996.
2: Yeah.
1: As well. And I will.
2: You did this
1: as
2: stuff.
1: Messed up as
2: you,
1: it
2: what,
1: is.
2: What's,
1: just,
2: cra-
1: what's

0: crazy, that's me from a couple of minutes ago. What's crazy is that it sounds like it was really 60 minutes because we talked yesterday about the timing.
1: Yeah.
0: They came out with this long ago. Like they came out to their family and told them about all of this. What's really wild is they sit down and the girl, believe it or not, was the first one to say, Michael Jackson did something to me. And they're all adults at this point. And then one by one, it to their parents as adults, they go, oh yeah, he was doing that to me too. And so for it to be happening to all of them and none of them know is pretty crazy. Sending show, last call. Who's this?
2: Hey, this is Dakota.
0: What up, Dakota? How you doing?
2: Hey, you know, Michael Jackson's pretty famous, but I mean, not that I believe or don't believe or whatever, but Jesus Christ.
1: Oh, he's saying Jesus Christ is more famous.
0: Jesus Christ more famous?
1: I don't know.
2: Than Michael Jackson?
0: I mean, fame is an interesting word because
1: Jesus could have moonwalked.
0: Jesus maybe more name recognition, but you know, a lot of people, a lot of feelings about Jesus. There was a moment in time where I would say Michael Jackson was almost predominantly just beloved.
1: I think if you held a photo of what we believe Jesus is and Michael Jackson, you're getting more people to guess Michael Jackson than Jesus.
0: Yeah, it's a very interesting thing. And he's dead. He's not here to
1: both of them.
0: To defend himself. Well, Jesus, you know, you never know. Jesus, he could be back at any moment. We're always waiting. But the man also wrote Billie Jean. Can you separate the art from the artist? Based on the way this song makes me feel, I think I can. Do not go anywhere. I want to give away some prizes next. We're going to do a rare That Thing ticket giveaway. I'm looking for people who had a doctor or a surgeon make a mistake.
1: Oh.
0: When you go to the doctor, when you go to get surgery, most people believe they're in pretty good hands. There's a story about a kid who just experienced what should have been a minor injury. Shouldn't have been a big deal at all. But the doctors were complete idiots. And what they did ultimately led to some very, very bad things. If you have a story about a doctor or a surgeon or a medical professional making a mistake, I want to hear about it, and we'll hook you up with tickets next, right here on Sending Show.
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1: But who in this world would
0: thanks for being here.
1: And teach us to hate?
0: I'm John Senning. He is Dizzy. Hit us up on social media at the John Senning, at Dizzy for Mayor. Thank you to everybody watching. You can watch live as well. 102.5 The Bone on YouTube. Even if you're just listening, I always say, use it to listen. And then if something pops up, like I'm trying to pat my head and rub my belly at the same time, you can just flip over your phone and see what's really going on. Nile Crocodile M4U?
2: No, that's definitely been enough.
0: Damn it. I really got to stop doing this because now it's just making people feel unseen. Like I've dedicated my life to being here every day and you didn't even know I was here. For the most part, like I've had stuff done in my life when I was younger. I touched on it earlier. I had all of these ear surgeries. I was too young to really have a mind of somebody who would like question a doctor. You're just, when you're a kid, it's like something's wrong with you. You gotta get it fixed. I've had, as an adult, I had the kidney stone thing a couple times where I had to be put under and they had to zap me and do like a surgery type thing. And it never, I don't think ever in my life going through any medical thing have I been like, I hope the doctor, like you get a little worried, but I never had the thought like, I hope the doctor doesn't mess up. I hope the doctor is on it today. It's just, and that's to a fault. And I think probably most people, a lot of people have that where it's just, you go to the doctor, they tell you what's going on. Maybe in 2026, there's more people like questioning authority and questioning doctors and questioning, you know, just prescribing tons of medication for people all the time. I think maybe we're asking more questions. But for the most part, when something's wrong, you have an open wound, you need to have surgery, you're like, okay, I get the doctor's going to take care of it. Everything's going to be fine. If the doctor attempted to take care of you and everything was not fine and they made a mistake, I'd love to hear from you. 800-771-1025. I've got Chris Stapleton tickets, big ticket, nice. And Dave Matthews Band as well for a good story. So this it's a sad story, first and foremost. A teenage power lifter died of sepsis 2 months after graduating high school and 1 month after his doctors pretty much just failed to do what you think would be the most basic thing ever. There was a wound, and before you stitch it up, you need to clean it up. So this guy, he accidentally stabbed himself in the arm while cutting wood on August 15th of 2024. He's a fifth generation logger. He trekked to the medical center for treatment where doctors, they irrigated it. So they like spray it out, clean it out. He did that with saline. They sutured it, meaning they did stitches tightly, according to the lawsuit. An x-ray ordered by one of two Good Samaritan doctors whom Cantrell's father is suing. So this is all part of the lawsuit. They saw no abnormality. They saw nothing internally wrong with his body. But he goes and he gets the stitches. He comes home. Later that day, his arm starts to swell up. His temperature goes up to 102 degrees. His mother calls the hospital. A nurse says, everything's fine. Don't worry. He's taking antibiotics. It might just take a minute to work. The guy's arm starts swelling. It gets more and more painful. The following day, he started having difficulty breathing.
2: Oh.
0: So this was a fairly small cut on his arm. He gets it stitched up and things just start going sideways. He's having difficulty breathing. He's having persistent headaches. The teen's mom rushed him to the emergency room that night where he was treated by the same doctor who discharged him. The doctor then concluded that this kid had a deep tissue infection.
2: Ooh.
0: His condition continued to plummet throughout the night, but the doctor still refrained from removing the stitches, prescribing additional antibiotics. Within a few hours of arriving at the hospital, his arm swelled up three times past its normal size.
2: Ooh.
0: And the wound, I'm going to save you some of the details, was looking real bad.
2: Yeah.
0: So finally, another doctor, opens up the wound where they find 12 pieces of organic plant matter, including twigs, pine needles, and moss.
2: Oh.
0: The wood, the dirt, and the pine needles weren't showing up and never would have showed up on an x-ray scan.
2: Yeah.
0: Cultures of the removed matter confirmed a bacterial infection. At that point, his condition was life-threatening. His arm was amputated to the shoulder by a separate surgical team. His health continued to get worse even after the amputation, and he died August 20th, 2024.
2: Jeez.
0: It's just one of those things where, like, that specifically, like, if I've cut myself and I know I need stitches, I think that's emergency room 101. Like you clean it up, you stitch it up, and somehow this kid had twigs, pine needles, and moss inside his arm when they decided to stitch it up. His family's looking for $100 million in damages.
2: I mean, they're not going to get that much probably, but they're definitely getting a paycheck.
0: I don't know. He's dead. So, I mean, I figure if they're dead, you could probably do pretty well.
2: Yeah.
0: I mean, you're not doing well because he's dead.
2: Yeah.
0: Like, the pain and suffering of having a dead kid is pretty bad. And it just, again, lends me to the question, not that you should walk into every doctor's office being a dick. Like, you doing the right thing?
2: Yeah.
0: You sure? You get all the twigs out of there? You get all the little dirt out of there? But it's just... there was that other story recently of the surgeon who I think did get charged with murder that removed the wrong organ. He was supposed to be taking out the pancreas and he removed the spleen or something like that.
2: Yeah.
0: It's just like some jobs, as crazy as it is, you can't have a bad day. You can't have a bad day. You can't make an error. You gotta be 100 at all times.
2: Yeah, but don't, because it's been a while since I've had any surgery done. And I thought after post-surgery, they explain what they went and done.
0: Yeah.
2: And you wouldn't, like, you would think you'd be like, well, you didn't. Did you check to see if anything was in there? I don't think you understand where I got hurt.
0: I mean, I can't really visualize it, like how it ended up going down. But just to think that they were like, all right, all clean. And it's just like you're telling me they don't see twigs and moss and dirt and everything in there.
2: They just put a Band-Aid on it. Get out of here.
0: Yeah. Full phone lines, which is very intriguing to me because that's
2: intriguing in a bad way. Yeah,
0: And I wanted to hear the stories no matter what, but I also wanted a bit of a social experiment to see if there was way more people who have had doctors F them up or do something wrong than we would have ever imagined. Sending show, you're live on the air. You've been holding for a minute. I don't know if you wanted to talk about something else. What's up?
2: The same hospital.
3: Hi. No, I wanted to talk about my experience. In 2024 in January, I went in for surgery to remove esophageal cancer.
0: Oh, geez.
3: It was on an outpatient basis, so we left the hospital, and I recall being in so much pain. Next thing I know, I woke up in ICU at Moffitt and found out that the doctor had put a hole in my esophagus.
0: Jeez. Like on accident, a hole that was not supposed to be there. While he was removing the cancer, there was an unnecessary.
3: It was a different hole. It was a different hole, but he released me.
0: Oh my gosh! So what were the?
3: So I was bleeding.
0: So the people at Moffitt told you this, and that was the same place that you had the procedure.
3: Yes.
0: Oh my goodness! What were the ramifications? Is this guy get in trouble? This guy did anything happen?
3: He apologized to me.
0: Apologized.
2: Well, that makes it all better.
0: Apologized.
3: Yeah.
0: Did you think about going? Did you think about going through like a legal process, or did you?
3: I did, but they told me it was too late because of when there's a certain amount of time
0: statute of limitations.
3: Yeah.
0: Oh my goodness!
3: He's messed me up. I mean, then they find out I have esophageal cancer again.
0: Oh my
3: gosh!
0: He said
3: he missed it. I can't believe I missed that.
0: So
2: too busy poking holes.
0: Exactly, he was poking around in the wrong spot.
3: They removed the original cancer that was on the outside. Then on the inside of my esophagus, they found more cancer.
0: Is this something that obviously they missed the cancer, which has come with its own new set of challenges? Was there like long term issues because of the hole that he poked in your esophagus initially, that he wasn't supposed to?
3: I still have problems. I can't talk correctly. I can't swallow correctly.
0: That is crazy.
3: It was 17 days at Moffitt in ICU, And
0: all you get it, all you get is an apology.
2: My bad.
0: Yeah, he's like, I'm so sorry. I was looking at my phone.
2: I will learn from these mistakes.
3: For 2 weeks, I laid in bed. They put a stent in my esophagus to stop the bleeding.
0: Oh, I'm so sorry.
3: And that wasn't even removed until March.
0: That is absolutely brutal. You want to go to Chris Stapleton?
3: No, honey. Thank you. Sure? I appreciate it. I just wanted to tell my story.
0: Thank you for sharing that. And that's, I don't want to say that's what I was looking for, but just the kind of thought that, you know, somebody that you trust with your life pretty much can just make a mistake. And then at the end of the day, go, okay, sorry about that. Yeah. And that's the end. So I'm sorry that you're going through that. And I hope that that there's a clean bill of health in your future.
3: Love you guys.
0: Love you too. Thank you so much. Dude, what'd you think? Wouldn't you think, and I don't know how hard it is to find doctors, if you make a mistake like that, like you're no longer a doctor. Like I know that it's crazy.
2: We get fired for less.
0: Yeah, but like that's the thing. It's like just to set the standard of like, this isn't really a profession where we dabble in mistakes. Like if you make a mistake, if you accidentally poke a hole in somebody's esophagus, you have to go work at Ruby Tuesday now. Yes. Like you are no longer fit to be poking around in people's body.
2: I drew some D's, just some D's, that and that true. Was the whole thing. I didn't put a hole
0: that
2: in
0: is
2: someone.
0: The thing. You could have accidentally chopped off a real D, and you could have still kept your job potentially.
2: Just apologize. Like, my bad, Mo.
0: Setting show, you're live on the air. Who's this?
4: Hey, this is Mike.
0: Hey, Mike, what's up, buddy?
4: First of all, you guys rock.
0: You rock.
4: I love listening to you guys.
2: Thank you.
4: My story is not as bad as hers, but I had a growth on my fist. Right?
0: Fist?
4: And I didn't do... Yeah, on my fist. It looked like another knuckle.
0: Okay.
4: And I went to a doctor, and they sent it for a biopsy, of course, to California. And they brought me into an office with, like, four doctors, and they basically told me I had this really bad type of cancer, that at the very least, I would be losing my pointer finger on my right hand. And I'm going to be honest. That freaked me out because I'm a righty, and, you know, I got sons.
0: Okay.
4: But then I end up going to the same hospital that she said... And we set everything up for surgery. And the day before the surgery, I took off time and everything for work. I get a call that the biopsy might have been a mess up.
0: Oh,
4: and I'm like, you're kidding me.
0: Wait, your finger is not gone at this point, is it?
4: No, my finger's not gone. I went through with the surgery, but they scared the hell out of me. And I went through with the surgery. And the good thing was that it was not cancer, so I didn't sue anybody or anything like that.
0: But still.
4: But, I mean, I was freaked out.
0: Rightfully so. And, I mean, if that doesn't get stopped or somebody doesn't double check, you might be one finger down right now. So I'm glad they got it figured out. Thank you, buddy. Dude, as I'm sitting here, I'm realizing we grew up with a family doctor that we all now look back on that we think was bad.
2: Oh.
0: I don't know if he was bad, like, to the core of his soul, but we had this doctor. I won't say his name. Okay, I'll say his name. His name was Dr. Fram. He was like our family doctor.
2: Okay.
0: And no matter what the running joke was, no matter what the hell was going on with you, he pulled out the ultrasound machine, like constantly. Like you come in chest cold, he's putting an ultrasound on your chest. You
2: headaches.
0: I don't know if he ever did my head, but I remember being ultrasounded constantly as a kid. And eventually I think we learned that he could bill that to the insurance and it was more. Would you come over here? I want to show you something.
2: Me, come over here.
0: Yeah. So he also was notorious for taking things off of your body that didn't need to be taken off. So I had a mole on my hand. Look at the scar on my hand.
2: Oh my God.
0: From when I was like 10 years old because I had a mole on my hand. Dude, that's I had a insane. Birthmark on my belly.
2: Oh yeah. Never
0: look, look at that. Look at that scar on my belly. That's just from the family pediatrician, like family doctor would just hack you to hell anytime anything was on your body. And he would ultrasound you. It's just I'm okay. But I mean, he like clearly was not very good at what he did.
2: Do you lie about that scar when you see people?
0: Oh yeah. I tell him it was on your body and he would ultrasound you. I'm okay, but I mean, he like clearly was not very good at what he did.
2: Do you lie about that scar when you see?
0: And he would ultrasound you. It's just I'm okay, but I mean, he like clearly.
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8: Getting any oxygen, and they said I was going to die, so they rushed my mom into surgery with no real prep or anything. Did an emergency C-section, butchered her open. She's got a horrible scar now. And then pulled my feet.
0: They did save her. They did probably save her vagina, though. Your dad. That could have been at the request of your.
8: They did save it from my head.
0: Yeah.
8: that is true, John. I like your attitude.
0: So they pulled. This is graphic and disturbing. But you were like halfway out, and they pulled you out the other way.
8: Yes, they pulled me back through and out the other way, and they said if I'd have gone 30 more seconds without oxygen, I'd have cerebral palsy.
0: Oh my God. So it sounds like in a way, other than your mom being butchered up, everything turned out okay.
2: Yeah.
0: They may have saved your life.
8: Well, you know, I've still got slight mental problems, but that's here nor there.
0: Don't we all?
2: It's not because of the hospital.
0: Yeah, thank you. Yeah. I mean, you're listening to the show, so the bar has been set at least that far. What a crazy thing! Every time a line drops, another line picks up, which just makes me wonder if like doctors are just effing up all the time.
2: Yes.
0: And then people just get apologies, like the first lady. They're like, "Hey, yeah, I'm really sorry about that. Please forgive me for my mistakes."
2: And I said jokingly, "Like, what if they're all from the same hospital?" The guy's like, "Yeah, the same hospital."
0: Well, remember when we were doing the halfway, maybe not so funny anymore, bit of me saying, "Like, I think I could be a doctor." Starting to think that that might not be far off.
2: Oh man, we need to do that again.
0: Yeah, we do. Where people call up and give me their ailments and their their symptoms, and I'm telling you, I could probably get you prescribed, and as long as I don't need to cut you open,
2: yeah,
0: I think I could handle things.
2: Also, we should probably check if that's legal. Yeah, just give medical advice over the radio waves. They're like, yeah, it's not really.
0: Look at you, dude. Yes, you really are growing up, buddy. Look at you asking what's legal and what's not legal.
2: You know what I'm saying?
0: Who would have thought, dude? You've really grown up in the last couple
2: Sending
0: of months.
2: Sending show has changed.
0: It really has, dude. It turned you into a pussy. Sending show, just like me. You're live on the air. Who's this?
9: Hey, what's up? This is Cole.
0: Cole, what up?
9: Nothing really, man. I was sitting here trying to think of any story I could. Honestly.
0: Well, I appreciate it. Thank you. If you had to think too hard, then we might as well get to somebody who's been holding. Sending show, you're live on the air. Who's this?
10: Hey, Brandon.
0: Brandon, what's up, dude?
10: A local hospital had to turn my grandma's brain to us in a bucket of formaldehyde, and the story is way more intense than just that. So she went to the hospital for open heart surgery, and after the surgery was over with, she was in intensive care. Her chest staples opened up, and she got gangrene infection.
0: Oh, my God.
10: So one time, I was in sixth grade at the time, and I showed up with my mom to visit her one time. The curtain was completely drawn back, and she was naked with bed sores and everything.
0: Oh, my God. Okay. Oh, man.
2: Not your big mama. So,
0: keep just be gentle on us, okay? You're really, this is getting, please.
10: It's crazy. So anyways, after she's been suffering already, her pacemaker failed for an hour in intensive care before anybody noticed it.
2: Oh my God.
10: And that pretty much sealed her fate.
0: Where was her body?
10: She was in intensive care recovering.
0: Well, I know, but you said they just gave you her brain. So where was the rest of her body?
10: Man. I'm getting there.
0: I'm sorry. I'm just trying to lead you along. Come on, we got to give away.

0: $1,000.
1: Yeah. So they basically did an autopsy with her body for a cadaver class. That was her signature was forged for. We found some documents. They ended up forging her signature.
2: What?
1: After my mom whispered into her ear after she was like suffering, whatever. Like she said, you don't have to continue suffering. The next day she was gone. Anyways, after that, you know, we have the funeral, stuff like that. My mom goes through some paperwork and found that her signature was forged to use her body for a cadaver class.
0: Oh, so the brain was removed. You did have a funeral with the body. You just didn't know that her brain wasn't there.
1: Correct.
0: Jesus.
1: And so my mom went to this local hospital. I won't throw under the bus, but it rhymes with Hampa Henrel.
0: Okay.
1: This was in 1999. She demanded her mother's brain back, and they provided it. They gave it back to us in a bucket of formaldehyde where it stayed in our garage refrigerator until we sold that house. It stayed there for years.
0: What did you do with your grandma's brain?
1: After we moved out, once we sold the house, my parents took it to our hunting camp, and mom put it in the fire at our hunting camp.
0: What? That is the craziest thing I've ever heard.
1: You
3: put it in the fire?
0: You burned your grandma's brains.
1: Yes, but listen, I already wanted to call yesterday because I was listening on the YouTube show from yesterday, and it was too late to call in about your, is there something after this? And so after all this craziness happens, it's a week after the funeral, and my mom, I'm sleeping on the living room floor. I'm going to sleep, and you know, me and my mom used to lay in the living room or whatever.
0: All right. I don't want to rush you, but we're getting to the point where I got to rush you. Give it to me.
1: All right, yeah. So my mom was laying there crying and praying for a sign after all the suffering grandma went through, that there was something after this. And out of nowhere, a ball of light appeared at our windowsill, and it was there for like one full second. It lit up my whole dining room. It lit up the entirety of the inside of the house, and it was gone within a second. And I'm talking myself out of what I just saw. Like, I was just falling asleep. That was half a dream, whatever. My mom breaks the silence with, Brandon, did you just see that? And I freaked out. I was like, wow, that confirmed what I just saw. She just said, I was crying and praying for a sign that after everything grandma went through, that there's something after this.
0: Dude, you want to go to Chris Stapleton?
3: Yeah, for burning grandma's brains.
0: Do you want to go to Chris Stapleton? Okay. Jesus, man.
3: Burning it as a family in the cottage.
0: Oh, my God.
3: Crazy work. But, like, what else are you going to do, I guess?
0: Sometimes I just don't know what we're doing here. You think you have a good idea. You think something's gonna be interesting, and then next thing you know, you're burning grandma's brains.
3: Yeah, I didn't think it was gonna beat that girl.
0: Yeah.
3: With her story, with poking holes and just getting an apology. They forged signatures, and they had to burn a brain.
0: But now, I hate to ask the question, like, what do you do with your grandma's brain?
3: Well, that's what I'm saying. They kind of like, what else would they do besides burn it? I don't know if I want to be there for it. I'd give it to someone to burn. Like, can you just?
0: When he said,
3: handle this?
0: I think he said we took it up to like our hunting cabin, and I thought he was going to say like we fed it to the deer, we fed it to the pigs or something.
3: I was expecting him to do something
0: Jesus.
3: Crazy. I'm glad they didn't go that way. We all nod on grandma. You know, it's good for you, they say.
0: I apologize. I apologize to those that were not prepared for that. I don't know that I was prepared either. But we're going to give away $1,000 to ease your pain, and then we're now going to move on to something much milder. This hour's keyword is mood. Head to the 102.5 The Bone app now and enter mood before 30 minutes past the top of the hour, and the $1,000 bone bonus could be yours. Let me use that in a sentence. That guy really killed the mood when he talked about burning his grandma's brain. You have 30 minutes. If somebody calls you after that time from a number you don't recognize, please answer it, because it could be the prize patrol telling you that you won. Give a shout out to that guy's grandma's burning brain. Give a shout out to the brown thrasher, a little vroom vroom, whatever it is. Just show them that you love us. Again, the word is mood. Go get that money. Do not go anywhere, because I've been holding on to this. This morning, the topic of discussion, I don't know through what legality or loophole it's able to possibly happen, but the rumors are that the punch out is a possible reality.
3: Oh.
0: And we have at least three different scenarios that are directly connected to this program that we need to flush out and figure out if they could become a reality. Don't go anywhere. More Setting Show on the way. 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

0: 800-771-1025. So I'm not clued into all the finer points because I was under the impression that the punch out was not going to happen anymore for a bunch of different reasons. So I usually have the Mike Calta show on at some point in the morning, and by the time I got there, they were pretty much presenting it like it was a done deal. So I don't really know how done of a deal it is, but I heard Mike running through the card, and I had some thoughts. I was sharing them with Gio, and I ended up being on with them. And let's start from the lower, not the lower end, but at least the people that aren't in this room directly first.
1: Right.
0: One of the fights that was proposed was your cousin JoJo.
1: Oh.
0: I don't want to just associate him with this, but many know him as our JoJo's cruise.
2: Big Gulp.
0: The Big Gulp.
1: Yeah.
0: He's on the business end of the Big Gulp. Yeah. The business end of the Big Gulp.
1: She's on the...
0: Oh, it depends on what kind of business
1: personal?
0: You're doing. Yeah. Either way, versus Rough Shot Todd, who I believe is that Gio's cousin?
1: That's Gio's cousin.
0: Who, for different reasons, I think, have, done some things on the cruise. I don't know how real or not real it is, but the idea was they would fight at the punch out, and then the winner would win a free cruise. The loser, banned from the cruise.
1: Oh, man.
0: Now, I do not know Rough Shot Todd. Yeah. I've been around Cousin JoJo. I will tell you this, not knowing anything, JoJo, Cousin JoJo, strikes me as a man who has fought, will fight, and I personally probably wouldn't want to get into a fight with him. Is that safe to say?
1: I would say anyone on our lineup would lose to him in a fight.
0: Yeah, he's just got, how would I frame it, the energy that he brings? He's just got a...
1: Whoop that trick energy.
0: He's got to whoop that trick energy. Yeah. Thank you. And honestly, I heard the comment that Rough Shot Todd, and I do not know you, Rough Shot Todd. I heard the joke that he was airboxing in his living room this morning to get ready for it. Is he a larger gentleman?
1: No.
0: Compare him to Gio.
1: Well, he's smaller than Gio. I think in stature and then like just in Gio's a little bulkier.
0: Yeah.
1: He's more like, I'm trying to think of someone here. Like a little bigger than Drew, I would say. Like,
0: okay.
1: He's not a big guy.
0: So it's probably within the realm of possibility when it comes to like weight classes. Like neither one of them is probably 100 pounds more than the other.
1: No. JoJo definitely has at least like 20 pounds on him.
0: Okay.
1: Maybe less.
0: Okay. And have you communicated with Cousin JoJo yet? Is he, I know that right now we're just in the phase of feelers because Rough Shot Todd, Gio's cousin, jokingly or not so, said he was in. Is Cousin JoJo open to it?
1: I think Cousin JoJo is open to pretty much anybody on the lineup. I'm sure there's exceptions. Like, I'm sure he's like, I'm not going to get in the ring, Ian Beckles type of thing. You know, that would be insane. But, like,
0: I don't think
1: he would have a problem fighting Todd. And, in fact, I would tell Todd to back out.
0: Yeah. Don't do that.
1: Okay.
0: I mean, it depends on how much you love Todd, whether or not you want to tell him that.
1: I will just say this. Joe, from high school, if you found out he was going to fight someone, you're going to go, oh man, he's about to whoop someone's ass.
0: He's about that life.
1: Yes. He went to a party once, and text me now if you don't want me to tell you this, but I'm still going to tell it. He went to a party in high school once with the football players looking to beat him up. I can't remember why. And he was literally...
0: He probably had sex with one of their girls, probably.
1: Probably. And he was literally talking to this guy at the party. He was like just trying to act normal. And they're like, where is he? They found JoJo. Guy went to shoot the fade with JoJo, so he's like, "Let's go outside." The guy's whose house it was.
0: All right, can you translate that for us? For us,
1: they went to fight. He went to fight Joey, and Joey's
0: like, "Shoot the fade, okay."
1: Shoot the fade.
0: Yeah,
1: so he's like,
0: "All
1: right." So they went out. You know how they like, have the screen doors, and it's like you hit the thing, and it's like, shh, and it comes back and closes. So he goes out there to fight one of the guys. They immediately put up their hands. JoJo hits him twice. The guy falls like right into JoJo, and he's like grabbing Joey's shirt. And as he's grabbing, Joey hits him. One football player runs out. He hits him. And he knocks him out in the first hit. And as he's punching him, another guy runs out. He turns without looking and knocks that guy out and hits him. And then a bunch of football players come, and he just took off running because he's going to get jumped. He knocked out three guys
0: essentially,
1: like four punches.
0: Essentially, Cousin JoJo is Jason Statham light.
1: He's got them hands.
0: He's Jason Statham from the streets.
1: And that was high school. Now we work out every night together, and he goes on nights. Like, he doesn't really miss a day.
0: Yeah.
1: Like, it's... And now you want to put him to train fighting?
2: Yeah. Okay. Well, Roughshot Todd, close your ears. you don't want to hear. So it's lock it in pretty much. As long as Todd stays.
1: If Todd doesn't, get scared hearing all this and he's confident enough, it'll happen. JoJo will do it.
2: So the next offering, and again, this is all just in the works. I have not been on the detail end of this, the business end of this, not to use that phrase twice, but I don't know if it is even possible. It surely sounds like it. So I kind of had the idea that we frame it as Senning show versus Kalta show.
1: Okay.
2: We bring our best. They bring their best. And I can't say with 100% certainty that he's in.
1: Yeah.
2: But I can tell you he's interested and he's asking for specifics and he's asking for dates.
1: Oh.
2: We would put up the big rig, Pat Maroon. And as it stands now, we have also not heard from this man. Mike Kalta this morning floated the idea of Ian Beckles.
1: Oh.
2: Ian Beckles versus Pat Maroon in a celebrity boxing match. Team Kalta versus Team Senning. May the best man win. And I think the tie-in, and I pitched this to Mike, and I told it to Pat too. I think what we would do is try to find a sponsor to put up a big chunk of money, and then the winner will be donated to the charity of their choice.
1: I love that.
2: I think that probably works. I don't. You haven't heard from Ian today?
1: I haven't texted him anything about that.
2: Now I don't. I just don't know.
1: Should we call him?
2: I don't have any read on whether or not he would be. He would be open to. Should we call him? Yeah. You think he'll answer?
1: Maybe. I'm sure if he's listening in the shop right now, he'll probably pick up. I can't see him not answering a phone about something we're talking about on air.
2: Hold on. Let's give it a try.
1: That would be very interesting fight, man. That would have to obviously be the main card.
2: Like, Ian, at this point, although he's a specimen and he's in just such great shape right now.
1: He turned his phone off. He's like, we're not talking about this at all.
2: Oh, I'm almost wondering if he's calling. Oh, wait, is he still on his phone fast? He was doing like a certain amount of time with no phone and no technology.
1: Oh. Well, what do you mean no technology? Like he's going to close his eyes when he walks by TV?
2: Well, pretty much. That's what I heard him say. Let me try one more time because that was, it's either off or.
1: Ian just walking around with a candle everywhere so you can see and
2: stuff. Pretty much. Because Ian is, he's the most chill dude on planet Earth. Yeah. I don't think it's happening.
1: Okay, that's fine.
2: Ian Beckles, if you're out there, if you have a landline near you, please call us. What would be your read on that?
1: On him not picking up?
2: Or no, on him willing or being willing or not willing to do this.
1: I think if I'm Ian, the only thing I'm thinking of at my age, do I want to get in a ring and train to get in a ring and throw punches at someone who could fight. Not saying that Ian can't fight, because I've heard he's boxed before. I've never seen him fight. Yeah. I've only seen Pat fight on the ice. But Pat's a bruiser.
2: Pat's a bruiser. And I think secretly, like when I text Pat this morning, he responded almost immediately, and it wasn't a no. And it just got me thinking, I think Pat has this deep craving for competition.
1: Yes.
2: And probably physicality. And
1: except Wayne's.
2: Yeah. Well, exactly. real competition. Yeah. And I think that it kind of fired something up. It kind of fired something up in him. So who the hell knows? But, I hear Ian talk about, he played in the league for a long time. And I hear him talk about his shoulders. It's like, we're talking about it, but it might not even be something that's even in the realm of possibility. So then I think the next question is, if Pat's committed, Who else can the morning show come up with if there's somebody?
1: I think the only one that I would be afraid for Pat would be Titus if they put Titus up.
2: I mean, Titus. I don't know that Titus would do it either. Titus is just so...
1: He's got so much going
2: so
1: on.
2: So much going on. And God forbid he kills a man or something happens. Yeah. I mean, his face is his moneymaker. Like, he's got so much cooking that it may not even be plausible.
1: But again, even though I say, Titus is a big guy and all that, and that's all muscle, and muscle doesn't really mean anything. Pat, I've seen punch people.
2: Yeah,
1: he's got a haymaker on him. So I don't know. I think I would still put my money on Pat, man. I don't know if it's just because we're closer to Pat and it is Senning show versus whoever.
2: Yeah.
1: But I think Pat's gonna be hard to beat, man. You got to get someone who could really box to get in there with him, because he's a bruiser type brawler, and now you train him how to fight boxing, and he knows how to throw that popper jab and whatever. Oh, man, I don't know, man.
2: So one of the other, and I'll be curious if you have any thoughts on this, and this is really, we haven't even gotten to the biggest thing that I'm trying to pitch here that I don't know if it's going to be able to happen, but the other idea that I had, and I just don't know that we have the people in our orbit right now, was I thought, I think I text Mike the name of it this morning. Oh yeah, the Radio Redemption matchup. Okay. So you get two people that in the best case scenario are people that were in radio and are now out of radio, and you let them fight, and the winner gets to do 7 to 8 on the bone for a month.
1: Oh, okay.
2: But I just don't know. Will Koontz is the first one that comes to mind just because he's in the orbit. I think he's still technically an employee here.
1: For Spike, we could bring it back.
2: Spike is...
1: He's
2: is
1: on with Dom, but does that count? Like, no offense to Dom, but I'm saying, like, he wants to be on doing his own content or, like, doing bone content.
2: Spike on the mic. Can you imagine a Spike on the mic show the way that he wanted to do it if he was able to win? I don't know. I poked around a little bit with Will this morning. Yeah. I don't know that he would do it. He's freshly married, and I just don't think he's interested in a boxing match. So I was trying to think of people who either are on the come up here in the building, maybe somebody who has a podcast locally who like wants to be on the bone.
1: Like Alex.
2: Alex did cross my mind. I think his podcast is on a hiatus because the other
1: stuff going on. Yeah,
2: the other guy. But he's a perfect example of somebody. And so that was one of my other ideas, even if we don't have the exact people to fill it. And then lastly, which I text you right away, because I know that you loved going through the process of the punch out.
1: Yes.
2: But you loved getting in that zone. When I hear you talk about it, I just feel like it's something that you kind of yearn for a little bit.
1: It was definitely, I'm kind of like Pat in this sense that I'm competitive. Yeah. I don't like to lose, and I push myself. And that was a different thing. Like, I remember puking on one of my first hard training sessions. And I was embarrassed, and the coach was like, no, that's just, you're getting the top, you're killing it right now. He goes, that happens to people like you right now. It's like, keep leaning into it. And it just made me a different person as far as, like, physicality and, like, training yourself to eat properly and doing all that. It's just, it was fun, and doing bike rides every morning.
2: I've told you, I think we even told the story recently, when I ended up in the room that you were like warming up with your trainer, hitting the bags right before you went out. And I remember sitting on the couch in that little room at Janice and going, this is a scary dude. Like you were in the zone, and you were, was that probably the best shape of your life, or at least one of the best shape of your life?
1: Yes, because like the other would have been sports, but like this is all over. This is lower body, upper body,
2: Well, and it's my pitch is, first of all, don't know or think necessarily that this person would want anything to do with it. But he, I think if you had to say, is probably one of the biggest attractions in Punch-Out history. He did very, very well throughout the years, and that would be Spanish.
1: Ooh, that would be very interesting.
2: Dizzy versus Spanish.
1: I think because he's been gone so long and who knows what he has going on, I don't think it would be like, I would have been more like, I want to say like hesitant, but just been like, okay, this will be a crazy fight when he was here boxing.
2: In the midst of it now.
1: Yeah. After Punch Out 4, I remember Winky, he was Winky Wright, doing the stuff. He said he wanted to see Spanish and me next year. And I was all in, but in the back of my mind, I was like, kind of hesitant. I was like, damn, he has all these fights under his belt. Yeah. I just did one against Hoppy, who ran the whole time. Me now, been hitting the gym all the time, a little more confidence. I'm going, oh man, and I'm fighting someone closer to my size where I'm not.
2: What, well, he hasn't fought? He hasn't fought in years. I do think with that fight as well, there's got to be a hook for him to want to do it. Like, I don't think he's going to just say, yes, I'll do it.
1: Yeah.
2: No money, no tie-in. Whether it's something that we could offer him as a station if he want, you know, kind of, if we don't do the podcast thing or the redemption thing, does he get to do his own thing?
1: Yeah.
2: Same type of format. Does he, you all know, it'd be really messed up, and it brings me no joy to say this, and I'm confident it won't happen. What if it was this? You versus, but then there's nothing for you to win. You only have something to lose, which I don't like that. But the idea would be, and the great part about the build up to this fight is how

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1: More where we should go with it.
2: Let's take one call real quick. Signing show, you're live on the air. Who's this?
3: Hey, John, this is D. Ryan.
2: What up, buddy?
3: Hey, coming to you live in Portland, Oregon.
2: Oh, thank you.
3: Listening on the app. Man, I love you guys.
2: We love you, dude. Yeah, no. We love you.
3: Dizzy, good news, bad news. Good news, I love your Canadian accent. Bad news is not as good as the other accent that you put on display before.
1: That's fine, dude. Man. Working through all that. I'm glad to hear that I don't have a good Canadian accent. America, baby.
3: Yeah. No, I love the Canadian accent.
2: We don't highlight it enough, and thank you for saying that, because Diz's Kava spots are some of the most well thought out and produced commercials running on this, and he's changing them constantly, and it's very impressive. He comes up with all that on his own, and yes, he deserves some props.
1: Thank you.
3: Yeah, so good. I also last thought. Patty can't fight anybody, man. He certainly can't fight Ian Beckles. I think anyone he fights will die.
2: He made a living off it. I'm sorry, you're cutting it up. It's all garbled. But
1: sounded like he was like had to clear his throat.
2: He really
1: and his phone. Yeah, that's the thing. I don't want to like talk down on Ian because that's my second dad and
2: Papa.
1: Pat Maroon is a beast, bro. I see what you're doing.
2: A little reverse psychology on Ian. Like, oh, you don't want to do that. You definitely don't want to do that. All right, let's step aside for a moment. We come back, a special treat. I want to welcome somebody new to the program. So we'll do that. Not like to the program forever or anything like that. Just a new friend, if you will, that we're going to chat with. And we've also got Fat Boy News. A couple very intriguing pieces of Fat Boy News. If you're somebody who lives here or not in California and you're craving an In-N-Out burger, they say there's a way to do it. And I also want to have a personal note about a cereal that I've been sleeping on for possibly 20 years.
1: Whoa.
2: And I'm ready to apologize and spread the good word. Don't go anywhere. More Sending Show on the way.
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0: I'm John Senning. He's Dizzy. Thanks for being here. 800-771-1025. We'll take some more of your calls in a moment, and we've got some bona fide, high-level fat boy news for you today. But I wanted to take a moment to welcome a new friend to the program you're going to be hearing a lot about. We'll get it out of the way first. He has the coolest name you're going to hear all day. It is his, as far as I know, his actual birth name. He's with Edgewater Family Wealth, and he is Bratcher Brown. What's going on, buddy? How are you?
1: I'm doing pretty good. How are you doing?
0: We're doing good. Oh, no, I'm starting to lose you a little bit. Are you still there?
1: I'm still here. Are you with me?
0: Yeah, I'm with you. Thank you for making a little time for us today, man.
1: Happy to, gentlemen. I appreciate you having me on.
0: You bet. We got a chance last week. We shared a majestic morning. We drank some coffee together.
1: Beautiful.
0: We recorded some interviews together, got to know each other just a little bit. And first of all, you kind of threw something at me before we were coming back from break. Are you a barbecue guy? Do you like to get out there on the smoker and cook up some meat?
1: I can get down. I've been intimidated away from the brisket. That's the only one that I'm too terrified to try. But everything else, I feel like I got a pretty good method. I got wings down. I got ribs five different ways ready to rock. Pulled pork is a given. So, you know, maybe 2026 end of year when it's not ridiculously hot out, I will fire it up and try the brisket for the first time.
0: Yeah, the brisket is, I don't even try. Like years and years ago, I tried with my dad. When you spend that much time and love attempting to do something and then it
1: just
0: turns out just not even edible, like nobody at the table can even eat it. I've started preparing chuck roasts brisket. It's cheaper. The heartbreak is usually less. And when you mess it up, eventually it just turns into pot roast. So it's hard to...
1: Yeah, that is an expensive way to make chili if you screw up the brisket.
0: Yeah, it really is. So Bratcher is with Edgewater Family Wealth. And, you know, as we get older, all phases of life, you want to make sure that you're preparing properly for the future. And, you know, you and I got to talk a bit the other day, and one of the things that just kind of impressed me was like your appreciation of the gravity of the situation when somebody trusts you with their life savings and to ultimately make their retirement and their future better from a financial standpoint. Talk a little bit about, you know, kind of building that relationship and who really can benefit most from thinking about their future right now.
1: Yeah, I mean, for starters, I tell people frequently, you know, I'm not a doctor, right? There are people out there who hand to hand really do help people, but this is what I got. This is what I'm good at doing as far as I can tell. And it's the best way I've found to help people out. So yes, one, obviously there's a large degree of trust that goes into that formal relationship. But even beyond that, you know, I take a lot of pride in our ability to hopefully just educate people, because there are plenty of people, obviously, who can and prefer to do it themselves, who maybe don't necessarily have all the tools they might think they have. So if we have the opportunity and ability to educate somebody, then first and foremost, that's what I'm there to do. And, you know, empower people to make the correct decisions for themselves and their families. And if that in some way, shape or form includes us representing them, then, you know, obviously we're happy to take the conversation there if and when it gets to that point.
0: We've got Bratcher Brown with us of Edgewater Family Wealth. He's just coming into the Senning verse. You'll be hearing more about him in Edgewater in the coming days, weeks, and months. Diz, you'll like this. Former rock star, essentially.
2: Oh.
0: This man, I don't know if he wants me to bring this up. He is a musician. He is a musician. He has toured in his younger days. Now, did they play you on 90? Did they play your band on 97X, or did you guys?
1: I think we've been spun on 97X at least a handful of times. But yeah, I mean, if you want to see some people who have no money and are even worse at handling it, you will need to look no further than a bunch of musicians.
0: Yeah. I was telling Diz earlier that I really want to learn to play the guitar, but we determined today that I can't pat my belly or rub my belly in a circle and pat my head at the same time. So that probably
1: you can hardly say it. So you actually do it. It's going to be quite a task.
0: So I went into this day thinking I was going to learn to play the guitar, and at roughly 1 o'clock, I abandoned all my hopes and dreams. And decided.
1: Some dreams are very short-lived.
0: Yeah, but they're fun while we have them.
1: Bratcher, even if it's just for a morning.
0: Bratcher, you've got some opportunities for people to sit down with you to hear what you're all about and what you got going on. How can people sign up for those opportunities, and where will they be?
2: We lost him.
0: Did we lose him?
2: Oh, no.
1: Am I back in?
0: Oh, oh you're back. We scared you. Yeah. Did you hear anything I said?
1: I know you were talking about some of the stuff coming up.
0: How can people get signed up, and where and when is that going to be?
1: Yeah, so we got a few opportunities. We're going to do one in person at the Roots Chris in Tampa, and that's going to be in early June on the 10th at 12 o'clock. And then we also have a virtual one on the 3rd for people, you know, who are unable to make that. So if you go to EFW, that's Edgewater Family Wealth, EF. Am I back on?
0: You're back. I know. I don't know what's going on. But at least you know that you're not there. It's EFWEvents.com where you can sign up to be in person June 10th at the Ruth Chris Steakhouse or June 3rd for the virtual session. Are you there, Bratcher?
1: I am. Right. So, yeah, and I want to stress to people because I know some people go to these things and suddenly a guy's there trying to get you to sign a contract for life insurance. You know, that is not at all the expectation here. Again, my hope is to educate people, you know, and help them as best I can in that room. There's room for questions. We're going to cover everything from saving in your 401k to how do I retire? Do I have enough Medicare, Social Security, all the fun stuff. So the hope, again, is to empower people to make the correct decisions for themselves. And obviously we're available as a resource beyond that if it gets to that point.
0: I know people that listen to this station and they're wondering, if I come see you June 10th at the Ruth Chris Steakhouse, am I going to get lunch?
1: You are going to. You can even have the steak.
0: Whoa, look at that. You heard that. Bratcher has got your steak. Ruth Chris, June 10th. And, man, I really look forward to learning more about you, learning more about this entire process and what you do. It's EFWEvents.com and thank you so. Oh, is that your guitar?
1: Is what my guitar?
0: Oh, I just heard a guitar. I thought I heard
1: somebody
0: a guitar.
1: Better not be playing guitar.
0: I thought I heard a guitar. Maybe I did. EFWEvents.com for more information. Bratcher, before we let you go, I'm about to dig into a whole monologue about a new cereal that I rediscovered that I haven't had since I was a child. If you could only have one cereal for the rest of your life, what would it be?
1: Dude,
0: I'm sorry to put you on the
1: just
0: spot.
1: Just marshmallows from Lucky Charms, I guess.
0: That's a damn fine choice. That is a damn fine choice. I don't think it gets much better than that. He is Bratcher Brown. You'll be hearing his voice all over the Bone. Welcome to the Bone family, EFWEvents.com, and have a great day, buddy. Look forward to talking to you more soon.
1: All right. Appreciate it, fellas.
0: Thank you. Very cool, dude. Definitely.
2: Just the marshmallows. Yeah,
0: if you're in the need and you're thinking about that, I'm getting to the point where I'm starting to think about stuff like that. Maybe a little bit later. Definitely check out EFWEvents.com. Go listen to what the man's got to say. June 10th at Ruth Chris. Get yourself a steak. Frosted Flakes.
2: Okay.
0: Frosted Flakes. When's the last time you had a bowl of Frosted Flakes?
2: Had to be when I was a kid, man. I wasn't a really big Frosted Flakes fan. Didn't you say you used to put sugar in yours?
0: Corn Flakes. So the Flakes, we would add sugar. I also don't know if I've had Frosted Flakes since I was a kid. And Trent and Turner were at our house over the weekend. We went to Backlash. So we went and procured some things for them because they were going to be at the house. And Danielle got like a stack of the like single serving cereals.
2: Yeah.
0: So she got like a couple Apple Jacks. She got Cinnamon Toast Crunch. She got Frosted Flakes. And they did not eat any of them.
2: Oh,
0: so,
2: what did he eat?
0: So
2: like donuts,
0: Uncrustables, and whatever else we're eating. So the first night, Sunday night, I think, I go, this was also the night I ate all the ice cream, if you're keeping track. I had a Cinnamon Toast Crunch, and I'm like, damn, Cinnamon Toast Crunch, OG. If I went to the store at that moment and I had to buy a cereal, I would have thought Cinnamon Toast Crunch. But then Monday night, trying to be a good boy, ate good all day, wake up in the middle of the night like I do, and I go, those damn Frosted Flakes are mine. They're mine, baby. Yeah. So I went probably sometime around 1:30 in the morning to the counter, pulled out that single serving Frosted Flakes. And when I tell you I was like teleported back to my childhood.
2: Man, yeah.
0: I'm telling you, dude, I don't know the last time I had Frosted Flakes. It could have been when I was 12 years old. And maybe it was just nothing but pure nostalgia. But all I could think about while I was eating that mini bowl of Frosted Flakes was, I have to go get more Frosted Flakes.
2: Yeah.
0: And I certainly will this weekend be getting a box of Frosted Flakes.
2: Oh, man. I can't remember. I don't. You should not be eating cereal, though, right?
0: You mean like in my life, like in general life choices?
2: Yeah. Like,
0: well, yeah, probably not. But
2: yeah. So you're going to go get some more, dog? Don't do it.
0: I told myself. Don't do it. I told myself that I would be good during the week. So I haven't done that this week. this week through this phase of life since I've been good at the beginning of the year, this week was the first week where it's just off the rails.
2: I feel like the issue here is, one, cereal's not good for you. Two, the average person can knock down 3-4 bowls and not even think about it.
0: I would imagine it'll be a single sitting situation. Like, I'll probably be able to kill a
2: just one bowl and you're good?
0: No, I'm talking about like the whole sit down with a box and within an hour, it's
2: I could see that.
0: It's gone. Dude, recently we were talking about, and this has been in my head, and it brings me great joy. I don't know if it's going to be able to live up to the hype, but we were talking about Kool-Aid and all of the different flavors of Kool-Aid and how it's just straight sugar. And it's not very often that probably you or I or any grown adult is just going to whip up a batch of Kool-Aid. Kool-Aid has a brand new product, and I would say it's most likely directed towards adults.
2: Oh.
0: Kool-Aid Hydration. Kool-Aid Hydration Packets, a new sugar-free electrolyte drink mix available in Tropical Punch, Grape, and Blue Raspberry Lemonade, offering a functional twist on the brand's classic flavors. What is the chance that a Tropical Fruit Punch Kool-Aid Hydration Pack can stand anywhere near an OG Kool-Aid?
2: Yeah, I think they're getting into the game too late. I think there's a lot of the other options before someone's reaching for an electrolytes brought to you by the good folks at Kool-Aid.
0: Well, I have to at least give it a try because there's just, I don't know what it is. Talking about all the bad food I'm willing to eat.
2: Yeah.
0: Like whipping up a batch of Kool-Aid and having to pour all that sugar in there. Like that just visually feels like something I'm not going to be able to bring myself to do. But I'll snag a pack of electrolyte Kool-Aid in the hopes that it just tastes a little bit like Kool-Aid and it can bring me a little bit of joy.
2: Yeah, I don't know if it's going to do it. The best part of that is when you pour it in, that smell hits you.
0: Oh, yeah, you almost inhale it. It becomes like a dust that you breathe right in. Were you this isn't a racial question. Were you a Kool-Aid family?
2: Yes.
0: Yeah, so were we. Dude, there was always pretty much a pitcher of Kool-Aid in the fridge at all times.
2: You could always tell when me or my sister made the batch because my batch tastes awesome and hers was like, "Who are you making this for? My grandparents?"
0: You were heavy on the you were heavy on the sugar?
2: Yes, yes.
0: Yeah, you had I think that the perfect batch of Kool-Aid was like a third of the pitcher had to be filled up with sugar.
2: Yes, if you didn't sit there for like a good 10 minutes just stirring, then it's not good Kool-Aid.
0: Yeah.
2: My mom used to do it the right way. She used to do it hot.
0: You make a simple syrup almost.
2: Yeah, it goes all throughout there, and then it cools down in there and it does a lot better.
0: No grains or anything.
2: Yeah.
0: I forgot to play this, but you're in the midst of it, so.
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0: You're live on the air.
2: No, you were.
0: You're live on the air. Who's this?
6: Hey, this is Jason.
0: Jason, what's up, brother?
6: Hey, brother, the Kool-Aid from the Movement. You know that song?
2: What?
0: Nope.
2: Sing it.
6: The Movement, great band.
0: Oh, the Movement. Oh, the band, the band, the Movement. Yes, I'm familiar. Do they have a song called Kool-Aid? Yes.
6: The Kool-Aid.
0: Thank you. I appreciate it. Dude, it was like he was speaking in not full words. The Movement.
2: The Kool-Aid.
0: The Kool-Aid.
2: Kool-Aid.
0: The Kool-Aid.
2: Song.
0: Is there any chance that all of those people... Dude, there's not a song called The Kool-Aid.
2: By the Movement?
0: No.
2: Oh, man. The guy's...
0: It's okay. It's Kool-Aid. It's not spelled like Kool-Aid.
2: Oh, okay.
0: Which, I don't know what that...
7: Kool-Aid means. Is a terrible thing to waste.
0: Oh, yeah. I like this. This is a good vibe. They probably couldn't use the K because it's copyrighted, so they had to call it Kool-Aid. Kool-Aid is a terrible thing to waste. Senning Show, you're live on the air. Who's this?
8: Oh, this is Tim.
0: Tim, what's up, brother?
8: Hey, man, I know you have late-night cravings, man. I've lost, like, 80 pounds in the last year, man. What's really helped me out is I've been doing basically, like, porridge. It's good, man.
0: porridge?
8: Oatmeal. Look, go get some. Yeah, man. Go get some. Actually, half and half is protein and fiber, and like, add some cinnamon and some raspberries. That'll get you there.
0: Okay, thank you. I appreciate the tip, but porridge is not going to be my path to success in life.
2: Yeah, I don't see.
0: That was the thing too. Is I was preparing with like good late night snacks and stuff, and I just felt like I had a good handle on what I could eat and when, and that I'm not stocked on that stuff. It's just not working.
2: Yeah,
0: it's gonna be fine. We're gonna get back on track next week. Everything's gonna be fine. Fast food fans may have found a way to satisfy their In-N-Out cravings without stepping foot inside of the beloved California burger brand. There is a new viral sensation where McDonald's customers have been using a custom ordering trick to recreate In-N-Out Burger's famous animal style using menu items fully available at the Golden Arches. 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The signature flavor profile of the In-N-Out world-famous burger, which includes grilled onions, pickles, and the chain's well-known spread. So what you got to do, that you add the grilled onions. You can add the grilled onions to your burger. The Big Mac sauce is key. 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You add the Big Mac sauce, which is, you know, similar to the sauce that they offer. And then you get it with lettuce, tomato, pickle. And that is in the style of the In-N-Out animal style burger from In-N-Out. Have you had In-N-Out?
2: Maybe. But if I did, it's so unmemorable where I'm like, oh my God, we can get an In-N-Out here?
0: I think that there's been so... If you have like waited your whole life, like I didn't have In-N-Out until much later in life. Yeah. Like I was a grown adult. And you hear about it, it's like a urban legend almost. The way that people talk about In-N-Out, like it just must be the greatest burger. That by the time you get there, it can't live up to the hype. Like it's
2: a good point.
0: There's so many good burgers,
2: yes.
0: So many burger chains. Like to be mind-blowingly good, so much so that you've heard about it your whole life. It just the fries also basic as hell, and I hear people complain about that.
2: Are they like the crinkle?
0: They're kind
2: fries
0: of
2: or whatever?
0: No, they're like they look like a McDonald's fry, I guess you could say, okay. But they're very dry. They don't, you know. I would take almost every other fry. But if you are somebody who's craving the feeling of an In-N-Out burger, you can order your burgers at Mickey D's animal style. Add the Thousand Island, add the grilled onions, lettuce, tomato, pickle, and that's about as good as you're going to get because they don't come this way.
2: Yeah, more of the mom and pop places, like the place you took me.
0: El Cap, said, dude, yeah, I am craving those an El Cap burger so much, dude.
2: We got to go back.
0: We really do.
2: That should be our spot annually. We should.
0: Dude, we need to do like post show one day.
2: Yeah.
0: Head up there.
2: Oh, yeah.
0: Dude, El Cap is. I dream about it. Dude, I saw this. Why are all these people calling? Sending show, you're live on the air. Who's this?
5: Hey, this is Mike.
0: Mike, what up, buddy?
5: Hey, Dizzy. Hey, John.
2: Yeah.
5: Hey, I got a question for you, and it's not on this.
0: All right, lay it on us. Lay it on us, big boy.
5: This goes to the punch out.
0: Okay.
5: I only know Jacob from
3: entertainment
5: Jacob
3: and
5: from
3: information
5: the
3: 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That is Real Raw Radio. 102.5, The Bone. 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

0: You know what I'm saying? I think you do.
1: Check 1, 2.
2: Let's go.
1: All systems are go.
3: Make some noise.
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0: of the show. It's 102.5 The Bone. It is Thursday, May 14th, 2026, and we are coming to you live. Good morning. How's everybody doing?
1: May the 14th be with you.
0: Hey. Today is a weird day.
1: Why?
0: Today is my mother's birthday.
1: Oh.
0: My mother is dead.
1: Right.
2: Happy heavenly birthday.
0: That's what I was going to say.
1: Right.
0: Am I a bad son if I don't do a post?
1: No.
0: To my mother in heaven?
1: No, I don't think you have to do that stuff. Right. You know,
2: it really depends on, like, if how religious you are, how close you were. You know what I mean? Like, there's a lot of factors that go into it.
1: Yeah, I didn't post anything about my mom for Mother's Day, you know, but I was thinking about my mom and stuff, you know? Yeah, you do what you want to do. You don't have to show everybody.
2: Right.
1: I still love my mom.
0: I feel like those things are, like, for Mother's Day, I just put a picture of my wife and I wrote Happy Mother's Day. I just feel like when you go into those long things, it's like you're showing off.
1: Yeah, and you know, if you do, if you put something up, that's fine, too.
0: Yeah. I feel you're right.
2: I saw a post one time. This wasn't for Mother's Day, but it was for like Girlfriend Day or, you know, like a thing. Post for someone like your significant other. Mm-hmm. They say the longer the post,
1: the more trouble.
2: The dirtier you did them.
0: That sounds about right.
2: Yeah. So a happy Mother's Day. That's it. You're good.
0: That's all I have. Happy Mother's Day, Amanda.
1: Happy Mother's Day. I know we've been through a lot, and I've not always been the right guy.
0: You're the rock that holds
2: together.
0: Really
2: trying.
1: Without you, I'd be dead or in jail. Okay.
0: Gio, what's going on?
3: What's going on?
0: You look troubled.
3: No.
0: This is my
3: That's
0: favorite.
3: That's just his normal.
1: I was going to say, he always looks troubled.
0: This
1: he
0: is my favorite type of Geo Day. We're supposed to have a guest come in the studio.
1: Frazzled.
0: Geo's stressed out all until the guest walks in the door. Geo will be stressed out.
3: Is it that noticeable?
1: Yes.
0: Yes.
3: 100%.
1: Yeah.
0: What is your... So, Joe Ganiscoli, who is better known as Vito Spadafori from The Sopranos, is supposed to be in the studio with us this morning. He's going to be doing multiple appearances around the Tampa Bay area, and we invited him in to come and talk about that, and he kind of accepted. Gio, what is the outcome on that?
3: He, as of yesterday, he said he'll be here at 8 o'clock.
1: Did not say, forget about it?
3: No.
1: Okay.
3: When you talk to him, I feel like I'm negotiating with the actual character.
0: I had a very busy day yesterday, and... this pain in the ass Brooklyn Mike called me 1,000 times, and I couldn't. I wasn't in a position where I could answer the phone. And then finally, he texts me. He's like, thanks. Like a little sad little girl.
1: Ugh.
0: And I wrote back, dude, I'm at my daughter's school. What do you want? And he's like, Joe's coming on your show tomorrow to promote this thing. Tell him to promote this. I'm like, that was that point. They got to call me 1,000. Yeah. Like, I don't know how to do my goddamn job. I don't know what to promote. Sometimes I... curse the day I ever gave people my phone number.
2: Who was that?
0: This guy I haven't talked to in 10 years.
2: Okay.
1: And his name is?
0: His name is Mike. We call him Brooklyn Mike because guess where he's from?
1: Yeah.
0: Yeah. By the way, not a bad guy at all.
1: I just hope Queens Gary doesn't start calling.
0: Yeah, yeah. Queens Gary gets my number, we're going to have some issues.
3: When I'm talking to Joey G on the phone yesterday, I feel like I'm talking to the character negotiating why he should come to Lutz.
0: What did he say? He did not want to make the drive?
3: Well, he's in St. Pete, and he's got some other stuff going on. Like, he's
0: got
3: to be at
0: these
3: events at a certain time.
0: But he's got events in Tampa today.
3: Well, he said he's in St. Pete. Is the problem.
0: Oh, you know, he'll be done at 9 o'clock.
3: That's what I told him.
0: Yeah.
3: Yeah, come on, Joey. Come down here. We'll promote your stuff. It'll be great. He's like, it's a long drive.
0: I'm so I bet he does not come in today.
3: He said he's coming. I said, I'm like, all right, 8 o'clock tomorrow. I tried to give him, like, options, too. I'm like, you want to come Friday?
0: Right.
3: You want to come at 9? The first thing, anytime I talk to any guest now, the first thing they say is, when can we pre-record?
0: Because
3: everybody goes on these podcasts now.
0: Who do you think you
3: are? They accommodate, you know, whatever time's best for them.
0: Yeah, listen to me. This is not 2004, buddy.
3: That's the way people are doing it now. Yeah. Like everybody's like when I tell them we're not going to we can't pre-record, it's like not an option. They're blown away by that. Like every guest I talk to.
0: Yeah. Well, guess what? This is the way we do this show.
3: Yeah. I'm like, no, we're live in prime time. That's when people are listening. That's when the audience is the largest. Yeah. That's just the gig.
1: Hey, you want people to show up? Come on, get over here.
0: When can we pre-record?
3: Yeah, they're just like, really?
0: Well, you spoiled bitches. Yeah, I mean, I don't know. I guess that's what a lot of people are doing these days.
3: Yeah.
0: Yeah.
2: Well, with podcasts and stuff, they can do it at any time.
0: Well, maybe we could do it at any time, too. We're just not doing it.
2: Well,
1: yeah.
2: Right. But
0: magic's got to happen.
2: I mean? Like, yeah.
3: A lot of these podcasts, they'll bend over backwards. They'll do whatever the guest wants.
1: And pay the guests. They're paying them,
3: And they're paying them, too. So you're giving all the leverage to the guests where it used to be kind of the other way around.
0: Well, look, I mean, this is not a show. This is a show that enjoys having guests, but it's not fueled by it.
3: Right.
0: It doesn't happen.
3: I'm not saying Joey G was like that. That's the general thing. It's like, well, can't we pre-record? I'm like, it's got to be at these times.
0: We're such dicks. We won't pre-record and we won't do a phone interview.
3: Yeah.
0: How do you like that?
3: Yeah.
0: If you're in town, don't expect to call us from St. Petersburg.
3: Yeah, so I think Joey will be here at 8 o'clock, like he says.
0: I disagree.
3: I have faith.
0: I believe he, A, will be late, and B, may not come at all.
3: He says he gets up early, is what he told me. Because I gave him 9 o'clock, and he's like, I get up early. If I leave here at 7, it looks like you're about an hour away. Yeah, okay, I'll be there, 8 o'clock.
0: Wow.
3: I'm like, all right.
1: He's probably listening now. He's mad.
3: Yeah.
0: Does he understand that he's coming to the home studio?
3: I explain that as well.
0: All right.
3: And that's always the awkward conversation, too. Huh? What? A house? What is this?
0: You do a pretty good invitation.
3: I wish I could record the conversation I had with him yesterday. I really felt like I was on The Sopranos.
0: I talked to him before. He's a nice guy.
3: Yeah, super nice guy.
0: He does a lot of Soprano stuff, and he's been on the show before, but he's never been in the studio, so.
3: Yeah, I can tell he's just juggling a lot of stuff, and he's trying to see if he wants to fit it all in. Like, he wants to come on the show.
0: But here's the thing, and these guys got to understand this. These appearances are crap if nobody knows about them. You know what I mean?
3: Yeah.
0: I saw it on a social media ad that I don't even know where he was coming to. Some paddle place.
3: He's got the paddle club where they do pickleball. He's doing an appearance there. He's doing the cigar lounge. He's got his book that he's touring. He's got like 4 or 5 appearances that he's doing.
0: Well, then that was the other thing. He showed a video yesterday of him smoking a cigar at a table with those books, and there were no people there.
3: Yeah.
0: So I don't know if they were not available to come in yet, or nobody knew about it. That's what we want to have him on for.
3: Yeah, for sure. And he wants to come on.
0: All right. Well, stop fighting again.
1: We'll see what happens.
3: The last thing I said is, here's the address. Everything good to go? He says, okay. That was the last thing.
2: He's not coming. Good job.
3: I talked to him on the phone.
0: Here's why I'm going to be mad today. If he doesn't come, okay? And do I get mad at anything?
3: No.
0: If I'm going to be so mad today because I'm wearing jeans.
1: I'm
0: so uncomfortable right now.
3: I mean, you could change.
2: Yeah.
1: No. Can't wear shorts for Vito?
0: You know what? You take pictures, you look like you're wearing your pajamas. I mean, it sucks that on the radio that we have video now because...
3: Well, it doesn't look like you're wearing pajamas. You are wearing your pajamas.
0: No, I'm not. I'm not physically coming in the same clothes I slept in.
3: Right.
0: Never? But, no. I sleep in my underwear and no shirt. And
3: sexy.
0: But that's what I sleep in. And I keep my clothes next to the bed.
3: We said, I think we should block this off, kind of like Joe's. That way you can wear whatever you want. The guest doesn't know.
0: It's mostly for pictures afterwards.
1: Yeah. Do waist up.
0: Whatever.
1: Technology.
2: Also, why don't you just wear pajamas, bring a pair of jeans, and then switch?
0: No.
2: Like,
0: go with a wardrobe change during the show? What am I?
2: Yeah, that way if they David don't.
0: Lee Roth?
2: But that way if they don't come in, you're not in jeans the whole show.
0: No, I'm not wearing sandpaper. I'll live.
2: You're also at your house.
1: I got to figure it out. We just get a stand of jeans and you stand behind it.
0: Yeah, that'd be perfect.
1: They have like the beach. Yeah, we can put muscles up and stuff and you just put your head through them. That'll be perfect.
0: I love that. That's great. Yeah.
1: I have one little one over to the side where the dog's pulling down Joe's bathing suit.
3: Plus AI now, we can change that too.
1: That's totally true.
3: Put pants on Mike, and then just redo the picture. Nobody even know.
1: It'd be great, just skinny jeans from some little like five foot five, 120 pound guy.
3: Generate pants on this person.
0: Carmen, how come you didn't go to Beach Wives Day?
1: Yeah.
2: Well, I was not invited.
0: Oh, really?
3: She was working.
2: Yeah, I was working. One, also, I'm not a radio wife. Chad.
3: Yeah, Chad would be invited.
2: Is the husband of a radio lady, so technically he would go.
0: Right. I just figured you would fall into that group.
2: No, I don't. I'm the one on the air.
1: Yeah.
2: So if it was, you know what I mean? Like, Chad goes to those things.
0: Was that Drew's girlfriend that was there?
1: Yeah, I guess so. I guess she was there. It was.
0: I just didn't recognize. I was like, there's somebody there I don't know.
1: His girlfriend, Mo's wife, Johnny B's wife, my wife, Josh's wife, Josh. And then Joe's Sugar Pants was supposed to go, but I guess didn't go.
4: Yeah, no, she had to work. She couldn't get off work to do it.
0: Yeah, my wife had to work, too.
1: Yeah.
0: And my wife was very perplexed, though, by the term radio wife when she did not understand that every one of those women that were there, his husband actually does a radio show. She's like, Josh isn't on the radio. I'm like, Josh is on the radio.
1: Yeah.
0: Josh does a radio show with Mo. Those weird words came out of my mouth the first time.
1: Yeah.
0: Yeah, I saw that, Carmen, and I thought I felt left out for you.
2: Oh, yeah. Again, I look at it as like a little more of a badge of honor. Like, Chad would go to that because yeah. It's spouses of radio personalities. Chad is not a radio
0: Our
2: personality.
0: Bitches.
3: Yeah.
0: Chad's your bitch. That's what you're saying.
2: Okay.
0: Yeah.
2: But yeah, Chad would go to that, not me. Mm. If one of us were to go.
0: All right. I understand. Understood. All right. We got a lot of things happening on today's show. So for those of you concerned, Joe Ganascoli will be here in the 8 o'clock hour and Cody Tucker will be moved to the 9 o'clock hour. Cody's still 70-30.
2: Did you do that? Did you handle that with Cody?
3: Of course.
2: Yeah. So he's not just waiting on.
3: No. Often we make him wait a lot. I feel bad, but no, he's cool.
1: Yeah.
0: Cody just says, I'm just sitting here.
3: Yeah.
0: Doesn't matter.
2: He's listening anyway.
1: Yeah, I think he just kind of sits there, like dozes off, and then whenever he wakes up and he's like, all right, I'm ready to go.
0: What is this that they're having a banquet in Beijing right now? The president and Ping just arrived. And they sat down. I see a lot of Americans there. Rubio's there. Lara Trump's there. Pete Hegseth is there. The Secretary of War. What happens if they just decide to kidnap them all and keep them there?
3: That's what I was thinking.
0: Right?
3: If everybody's there, who's here running things?
0: Exactly. And they just turn the lights off and that's it. Everybody's trapped.
3: Yeah. I guess J.D. Vance didn't get the call.
0: Well,
3: or maybe they both can't be at the same place. I don't know.
0: That's the thing.
3: Yeah.
0: I think one's got to stay here. You know what I watched on Hulu yesterday?
1: What?
0: War of the Worlds with Tom Cruise.
1: Oh yeah.
3: That's a great one.
0: You know why that movie's so good? Because it's so well acted by those kids and by Tom Cruise. He does such a good job being vulnerable in that movie when he usually is the guy like controlling everything.
3: I think I went to the theater to see that.
0: I think I did too.
3: I've never watched it since, but I remember it being good.
0: Yeah, I just haven't seen it in a long time either. But it kind of prepares me for the pandemic a little bit, which you know is coming right around the corner.
3: You're so excited.
0: I just like to get into the mode of where I make sure I have everything that I need. Sometimes I just go into the pantry and I just look around and I go, all right, take inventory.
3: Yeah.
0: And see where we're lacking.
3: Well, I remember they did have Uber Eats during the pandemic.
0: They did.
3: Yeah. You could pull up to Chili's and stuff in the parking lot and they would just walk stuff out to you.
1: Yeah, that's where it really started blowing up.
2: Right.
1: Yeah. And they started doing, hey, you can get booze. We'll get you booze if you need it.
2: Oh, they're yeah. Like Chili's, they still have to-go margaritas.
1: Don't they put them in a bag?
2: No.
1: Or some of the places, we're putting them in like a bag and they're like, here's a bag of booze for you, you weirdo.
2: Well, Chili's does have like a family, like they had like a box of, but it was basically a bag of margaritas, like a bag of wine.
0: I it was Uber Eats and, I know what it was. Eddie V's was doing deliveries.
1: Mm.
0: They were having their waiters deliver food in cars because they didn't have work. They didn't have anything to do. And I remember talking to Steven when he was the manager and I go, hey, I could come by and pick it up if you really want. You know, I feel bad making a guy drive all the way to Lutz. And he goes, no, these guys don't have anything else to do and they're looking to make tips. So I was like, all right, that worked out.
3: I remember some restaurants were selling uncooked food.
0: Oh,
3: like,
0: really?
3: Yeah. I remember you could go to like Applebee's and they were selling the ground beef uncooked and they were selling chicken fingers uncooked.
0: Wow.
3: Yeah, because they had to get rid of it because they couldn't keep it.
0: Yeah.
3: And they weren't going to get enough to, like, you know, there's what are really enough customers.
0: Oh, I can't wait.
3: Oh, man. It was horrible.
0: Taco Tuesdays. We'll be back in action. Anyway, Carmen, you do anything fun yesterday?
2: Yesterday we had a signing day for the kids at Chamberlain.
0: Oh, what does that mean?
2: So all the kids that are going to college to play. So they get, you know, they have like a nice little backdrop set up and all their parents come and then they sign like a little fake certificate. But you know what I mean? It's like their letter of intent to go to college.
0: Oh, to go to a college.
2: Yeah, to go play.
0: Right.
2: So we had that set up. So Chad and I, we were in Costco. We got some cookies. We got some pinwheels and drinks and stuff for the. And then we got there. Chad made a speech. The athletic director, Suarez, he made a speech. You know, and then we took videos and
3: where's
2: pictures.
3: Your speech?
0: Yeah,
3: and
0: you're the coach.
2: I'm in the picture. That's, you know what I mean? Like, I wasn't even going to do that, but I don't want to.
1: Coach's wife. Yeah.
2: I don't want to give a speech. No, I am a coach. Not
3: the person who speaks for a living, no speech.
2: Mm-hmm. Yeah, well, I was out actually helping gather parents because they were coming in from the front and the back, and they didn't know where to, you know, convene at. So I was, like, trying to run and grab them to make sure they didn't miss the photo ops.
0: Are we all 5 years old that she said they were coming from the front and the back and we all looked at each other?
3: Yep. I was waiting to see who was going to jump on that.
1: There is a guy on Instagram that does, he has Trump's voiceover, and he's a very gay guy. The guy that's doing this is very, very gay, and he does the Trump stuff, and he acts it out, like says it and stuff, and it sounds so gay. And he's doing all the movements and stuff, and it's like, yeah, Trump has to stop talking, I think.
0: Trump approval rating at an all-time low.
3: Just fake numbers.
2: He doesn't care either.
3: Yeah.
0: I don't think he cares.
1: I wonder why it's low. You're a very dumb person.
0: That was the funniest goddamn thing. I think all of the approval ratings are just totally tied to gas prices.
3: Probably.
0: Yeah.
3: That's where you most directly affect people, you know, the shortest amount of time.
0: Yeah. Carmen.
1: Yes. Grocery store and everything.
0: Mm-hmm. Yeah, let's talk about that for a second. A lot of times you accuse me of being, quote, out of touch.
2: Yes. Chill. Your chill. Words, chill. My words, out of touch.
0: Yeah. Yesterday I learned something that I was unaware of. Okay. How much does a dozen eggs cost?
2: It depends on where you go, but...
0: Organic eggs.
2: Say if you're going to Publix,
0: yeah,
2: probably about $5 or $6.
0: Boy, are you out of touch.
2: I don't go to Publix.
1: I would say about $8.
0: Gio?
3: Probably $8. For organic, that's the high end.
0: So my wife said yesterday she went to make breakfast for Juliana, and she cracked an egg, and she said it was the worst smelling thing she ever smelled in her life, and it wasn't rotten. It was a different kind of smell. Ooh. And she had to throw away the whole dozen eggs. And I was, you know, disappointed. I'm like, that's a whole dozen eggs that they gave us. She should have brought it back, you know, which I knew she would never do. And she goes, yeah. She goes, that's $13 down the drain. And I went, $13 for eggs? Yeah. I would have said about $6. I would have said the same thing, $6 or $7.
1: This says a dozen eggs, organic eggs at Publix, typically cost between $6.31 and $13.29 as of May 2026. So, yeah, it's right in there, yeah.
0: That's crazy.
3: There was a while there they were specifically giving Trump crap for the eggs. He was like, oh, the eggs will be fine.
0: Yeah, I remember that. Man, that was a while
1: like
0: ago.
1: Yeah, I've seen people return like fruit and different stuff there, and you're like, I mean,
0: if I had a dozen eggs and I cracked one and it smelled awful, I'm not eating the rest of them. I may, if I'm going back to Publix, go, these are gross.
1: Really?
0: Yeah.
1: I would think one egg is one egg. Like, that's
2: right,
1: one
2: like
1: egg.
2: At
1: out
2: least
1: of
2: I open another one.
1: Yeah.
0: And then you ruined another egg.
1: Oh, yeah, but I mean.
2: But if they're all bad.
0: Yeah, but then you go to Publix, now you got two eggs missing.
1: But how are you determining they're all bad off of one egg?
2: They're not going to reshelf them. You know what I mean? Like, if you take them back and say these eggs are bad, they're going to just throw them away until you get a new carton.
0: You ate three of them.
1: No, you didn't. I'll put it in there. You want it? Here it is. They're not asking a lot of questions.
3: No.
0: We didn't bring it back.
1: But I'm saying I've seen people bring back, like, a cucumber. A cucumber is, like, 69 cents or something, whatever. And they're like, this cucumber, blah, and you're like... Cucumber? And how long did you have it for?
3: Yeah.
0: The minute a cucumber or a strawberry or something in this house gets a little off color, it becomes tortoise food.
1: Yeah. But,
2: and also, you like, so $13 for 12 eggs, right?
0: Right.
2: Okay, this is why I shop at Aldi. Mm. Organic, cage-free brown eggs, $4.69.
0: That's pretty good.
2: You know what I mean? Like, their prices, there's just some things you can't beat.
0: Saving $8.
2: Yeah, and I understand they don't carry all name brand stuff.
0: I don't even know what a name brand egg is.
2: But that's what I'm saying. So there's definitely things that you can get from Aldi to save money and then make a second trip to or second stop at Publix to grab the couple of name brand things that you have to have. But I'm telling you, Aldi. This is why Aldi is amazing.
0: She loves it.
2: Yeah. But the prices, you know what I mean? Like, even right now when everyone is going up, their prices have gone up because I used to be able to get a carton from them for around like two and change. You know what I mean? So their prices.

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1: Well, at this point, 800-771-1025 are our phone numbers. If you'd like to call the program this morning, we're going to play Sporkle here in a couple of minutes. Carmen's going to tell you what we have to give away, and we'll give that stuff away. And then don't forget, the Bone Bonus is happening starting at 8 o'clock this morning. We'll give you a chance to win $1,000 by giving you the Bone Bonus keyword. You put it in the app, and you sit back, and you wait to win. That's how that goes. I guess a lot of people, there's a lot of, especially all the cock stations are doing that contest.
2: Mm-hmm.
1: It's very confusing with a bunch of people's different words flying around.
3: But that's how they know what station the winner's coming from.
1: Yeah, I was driving around yesterday listening to my two favorite stations, Magic and Eagle.
2: They give different words?
1: They give different words.
3: Yeah. But again, like that's because that's how they know like what station the winner's from.
1: There you go.
2: Huh.
1: Blue Goblin's mine.
4: I don't ask how the sausage is made.
2: They must have changed that because I know before they were given the same words.
1: Oh, really?
2: Yeah.
1: Oh. Well, there you go. What else? I got nothing. Let's wrap it up for the day.
3: Okay.
4: Perfect. A lot of that lately.
3: It's weird. It's just like a weird time right now.
1: Why?
3: Because like we just got through a very busy season, you know, with the cruise, my wedding, and everything like that.
4: Jesus Christ.
3: I'm just saying it's been a busy year
2: for you.
3: Only in month five. Okay.
2: You remember how busy you were during Carmen's wedding, Gio?
3: Okay, fine. I was trying to give everyone a pass. You know what? You do more work, jackass. Because I've been doing the same amount of work I've always done and doing a bunch of other stuff.
4: Go paint your house.
3: Yeah.
2: did you get your laptop yet or no?
3: I don't need a laptop.
2: Are you coming here?
3: If I come there, I will.
4: No.
3: So, Mike, am I coming there?
1: I don't know why the pressure all falls on me. You know what I was thinking about yesterday?
3: What?
1: Joe.
2: Yes.
1: I was thinking about how, we were talking about the punch out and how, we were joking around saying Spanish to fight somebody in the punch out or whatever, and how weird that would be considering none of us have talked to Spanish since he left. And I started thinking about the whole Spanish thing and how he is so, first of all, He told somebody that he writes the open letters and the news every day, which I'm going to give him the benefit of the doubt, okay? Which I don't believe this, but I'm going to give him the benefit of the doubt in saying that that girl made that up or misunderstood what he said, okay?
3: Or let's he just was give just it that. Saying he was trying to get in her pants.
1: But, right.
3: Like using it as a line, you know what
1: right,
3: I mean?
1: Right. We'll just say that. But the fact that he was so adamant with you about whether or not I could make people part-time or full-time blows my mind.
5: Oh yeah,
1: but like this, he was saying it to you like he really believes that.
5: I think he was saying it to me to try to convince
1: anger you.
5: Yeah, to convince me that you're part of the problem, and that way, when he lied to you on the air, if you asked me directly, I would lie for him.
1: Right.
5: Which I told him there's no way I'm doing.
3: Trying to pit you two against
5: each
3: other.
5: So he's like,
1: there's no way lying to me ever works out.
5: No.
1: I would much rather just hear the bad news right away and deal with it.
5: Yeah.
1: And get past it and say, okay, I screwed up, you screwed up, we screwed up, let's fix it somehow.
5: Right.
1: Lying to me only creates a trust issue.
5: Right. But I think that's the reason that he said that to me.
4: Trying to drive a wedge.
5: Yeah. Yeah. He did that with a lot of people.
1: I think he was delusional. He was like, think Mike, if Mike wanted to make us full time, he couldn't make us full time. I have no control over any of that stuff. I campaign for people, which I've done, but only to be rejected most of the time. I don't know. It just was, I was thinking about it yesterday and how weird that whole situation
5: is. Yeah. Mike, it was very weird for me.
1: Yeah.
5: I could tell you that.
1: I bet.
5: Yeah.
4: I know you were the screw up for all those years.
5: Oh, that's right.
4: Just the loser.
5: Yeah.
4: Guy just couldn't get his stuff together.
5: That's right.
1: Been late one time. One time since everything went down. One time.
4: A couple times.
5: Okay. Now.
2: Reroute.
4: But, excuse, though.
2: Also, what is going on with your car? You still don't have your car.
5: Still don't have it. Yeah, it's. I got. We got the chip. Now it's
1: What's
5: being programmed.
1: What's the part you need? The flush capacitor?

0: Yes, that's pretty much.
1: He needs a carburetor from the Straits of Hormuz.
2: So you're Ubering again?
0: No.
1: He's been driving the other car.
3: Sugar Pants car, right?
2: Okay.
0: Yeah. Yeah.
2: We'll just take it in Uber every day. That has like
0: No, that's crazy. Impossible.
3: Oh, you did that, what, for 6 months?
0: I did it for 6 months. Right. Yeah.
4: I don't know how you did that.
0: Yeah, I don't either.
3: Oh, the trash ain't gonna throw itself.
0: Mm-hmm.
1: Do you check your Apple card because you may have a bunch of charges?
2: You think it's Joey? It's really Joe.
4: Yeah, that would be true.
1: Where is he going every morning?
3: Yeah.
4: Joey gave me a weed gummy last night. I hadn't taken him in a little while. Sure as hell, 1:15 in the morning, I was eating a bowl of cereal in the middle of the kitchen.
3: Yeah, get it.
4: I mean, it makes me so hungry, I got to get out of bed.
3: Right.
4: And then I was eating cereal, and I was eating it so much, my jaw was hurting from chewing crunchy cereal.
3: Did you change up the gummy? Because I thought they would just kind of knock you out before.
4: They do knock me out, but if I'm not out cold, like exhausted, then the hunger is enough to wake
3: right.
4: up. And it woke me up. First, I was like, I'll just go grab something small. And then I was in there, and I was ravenous. I wanted to eat a lot.
3: Hey, Whataburger is open 24/7.
4: Is it really?
3: Just throwing it out there. Yes, 24 hours.
4: Oh, I didn't know that.
3: So, you know.
2: And there's never a line late at night.
3: Nope.
4: No, that's how they survive late at night like that.
3: So, give me a call. I'll get up.
2: Wait.
3: You want to make a late night run?
4: I know I got to see you in 3 more hours, but you want to hit Whataburger?
5: Instead of doing Starbucks, do a Whataburger run.
3: Oh, yeah.
5: Add me to the list.
3: Breakfast taquitos.
4: I didn't know they were open 24 hours.
3: They are, yeah.
0: Those taquitos were really good.
3: Oh, yeah.
0: I've never had one before.
3: Yep.
4: I love a good taquito.
3: Good stuff.
4: All right, let's get this show moving this morning. Again, the plan is to have Joey G, Vito from The Sopranos, in the studio with us in the 8 o'clock hour. In the 9 o'clock hour, we'll talk to Cody Tucker. When we come back from break, we got the Open Letter Rewind, and we'll go right into Sporkle next on 102.5 The Bone.
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7: Southbound 75 officially reopened from an earlier accident. Still very slow going between Brusby Downs and Fletcher. Going to take a lot longer. Avoid it if you can. Pinellas County checking in accident-free, as are the Bay Area bridges. I'm Monica with traffic.
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30: Good morning. This is Fox 13's Dave Osterberg from the Sky Tower Weather Center. Mostly sunny skies for your Thursday. It's going to turn a little less humid this afternoon as well, with high temperatures flirting with 90 degrees. Mild and comfy tonight with an overnight low in the lower 70s, and mostly sunny and hot, but drier for Friday. Again, highs near 90.
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32: And now, an open letter.
33: Stop. Rewind that.
32: And now, an open letter from Galvin.
34: This is an open letter to people that are begging for attention. Dear people that are begging for attention. Seriously? Back in the day, if you wanted attention, you had to actually do something. You had to hit a home run, invent something, survive a war, maybe wrestle a bear. Now, some guy walks into a Starbucks looking like a human highlighter marker and expects a standing ovation because he glued a spoon to his eyebrow. Everybody's desperate to be unique. That's a new national anthem. Look at me, I'm different. Yeah, you know what else is different? Putting crushed up glass on your tuna sandwich. Different doesn't always equal good. You ever notice the people that scream the loudest about being themselves all look like they lost a bet to the tattoo artist apprentice? They have blue hair, green hair, half-shaved head, glasses the size of satellite dishes, piercing in places that should never see a metal detector. And the clothes? What happened to regular shirts? Everybody dresses like they got kicked out of a low-budget sci-fi movie. Big plastic boots, jackets with spikes, pants that make them look like they're the understudy from Fiddler on the Roof. I saw a guy the other day that was wearing a fuzzy pink hat, a mesh shirt, leather shorts, and cowboy boots. He looked like the village people. All of them at once. And they always have this look on their face like they're brave. Brave, you dyed your hair purple. You didn't storm the beach at Normandy. Calm down, General Glitter. And that's the part that kills me. They act like society is holding them back. No one's holding you back, Chief. We're just trying to figure out why you look like a Wi-Fi password. Walk into any coffee shop and I guarantee you're going to find a barista that has more decoration on their face than a Christmas tree. Eyebrow, nose, lip, ear, something hanging off their side of their face that looked like at 5 o'clock a cuckoo bird pops out of it. And tattoos used to mean something. A sailor had an anchor, biker had a skull. Now people have entire graphic novels on their neck. Dragons, clocks, Roman numerals, quotes in Latin. Nobody ever knows what it Latin means either. They think it means strength and honor. It really says I'm an annoying ass face. I don't know if it actually says that, but it's what it says it to me. Look, I'm not saying that everybody has to look like they sell life insurance in Ohio. I'm just saying maybe your entire personality shouldn't look like a garage sale at a circus. And here's a big secret nobody tells these people. If you have to scream for attention every second of your life, you're probably not that interesting. Really interesting people don't need neon hair or a face full of staples. They walk into a room and people notice them because they have something interesting or funny to say. Meanwhile, these people look like they lost a fight with a Sharpie display at Office Depot. We used to have eccentric people. Now we have human clickbait. I'm Galvin from the Mike Kelta Show, and this has been an open letter to people that are begging for attention.

0: 6:44 on the Mike Calda Show. It's 102.5 The Bone. 800-771-1025 of the phone numbers. It is a lovely Thursday where we have opportunities to win $1,000 coming up at 8 o'clock, 10 o'clock, noon, 2 and 5. We'll remind you of the first time at 8 o'clock before it happens. In the studio with us in that hour should be Joe Ganascoli, Joey G, Joey Soup, Vito Spadafore from The Sopranos will be in studio. Then in the 9 o'clock hour, we'll shift to our guy, Cody Tucker. Right now, though, Carmen's going to tell us what we have to give away to the fine folks.
1: Yeah, so we have tickets for Triumph,
0: mm-hmm.
1: Dave Matthews Band.
0: I feel like Triumph's been coming here for 3 years now.
1: Dave May Matthews 24th.
0: Band. All right.
1: Okay. Dave Matthews Band, Kid Rock.
0: Okay.
1: Hank Williams Jr.
0: All right.
1: And Chris Stapleton.
0: All right, let's do it right now. We're a little bit of Sporkle. Here we go. I feel like it was a relief that I lost yesterday.
2: Yeah.
0: I was never going to get to that next five that I needed. Who won?
2: Calvin.
3: Yes.
0: Okay. All starts over today. Carmen is the keeper of Sporkle. Pat Papp is your judge and scorekeeper. Carmen, what are we playing today?
1: Okay, today we're going to be playing four-letter words ending in me.
0: M-E.
1: All right. Okay, so I'm going to give you a hint.
0: Me, little man.
1: You're going to give me the word that... four-letter word that ends in M-E.
0: Right.
1: Okay?
0: Mm-hmm.
1: First one, a long poly.
0: Game.
1: Mike. What dreams may...
3: Come.
1: Geo. Judy Dench.
3: Dame.
1: Galvin. 10 cents.
3: Dime.
1: Mike. Of the Rock. Blank. Of the Rock.
3: Name. Fame?
1: Dome of the Rock.
3: What the hell is Dome of the Rock?
4: It's a Jewish thing over in Israel.
3: Okay.
1: All right, your next one. Stardom.
3: Fame.
1: Mike. Smoke.
3: Bloom.
0: That was good,
3: Jim. Yeah, thanks.
1: Smoke. Four-letter word. Ends in me. Fume. Of Thrones.
3: Game.
1: Geo. And Pap. We're halfway there.
4: Galvin has 1 point on the board. Geo has 2, and Michael is ahead. He's winning with 3.
1: All right, we're doing four-letter words that end in me, M-E. We're halfway there. Here we go. Cronin.
0: Hume.
1: Mike. Citric fruit.
3: Lime.
1: Galvin. Epithet.
3: Tome.
1: Epithet.
3: Nothing.
1: Name. Feeble.
0: Lame.
1: Mike. House.
0: Home.
1: Mike. Togo's capital.
3: Rome.
1: Togo's capital. Loam.
0: Loam, not Rome.
1: Loam. Viral sensation. Four-letter words end in me, M-E. Viral sensation. Meme.
3: Oh. Idiots.
1: Easy guy. City in Alaska.
3: No.
1: Galvin. A few.
0: Some.
1: Mike. And Pap. We're on the last 3.
3: Stupid game.
4: Geo has 2 points on the board. Galvin has 3, and Michael is your leader. He's winning with 7.
0: Mm.
1: Tight. Okay, we are doing four-letter words. End in me, M-E, last 3. Here we go. Equal.
3: Same.
1: Galvin. Italy's capital.
0: Rome.
1: Mike.
0: Thank you.
1: And your last one, domesticated.
3: Home?
1: Domesticated. That was already a word.
3: Sorry.
1: Is it? Tame.
3: Meme.
4: Your final score, Gio with 2 points on the board, Galvin with 4, and Michael is your triumphant champion today. He won with 8.
2: I must compliment Carmen again.
0: She's very good.
2: You're very good at that.
1: Oh, thank you.
2: Because, I mean, it is tight, tight, tight, and you get it.
1: My judge skills. Yeah,
2: I can't even argue. Can't even argue. Yeah. I'm like, oh, it's so close, but you didn't say, Mike, damn it.
0: All right. I answer, and Galvin answers, and I'm like, I think I got it. And Carmen's like, Galvin, I go, okay, I was wrong.
2: Same. Same exact way. Because I was like, what's she going to say? Mike,
0: knows. She knows. Good morning. Who's this?
5: This is Vinny.
0: Vinny, you are the winner, my friend.
5: Thanks, bud.
0: All right, I'm going to put you on hold. Carmen will grab you during the break. Carmen, hook Vinny up with a prize. He's on line 2.
1: Will do.
0: Hey, see if he wants to come in when the Sopranos guy's here.
2: Was that Bronx Vinny?
0: I don't know.
2: It might be.
0: What is Bronx Vinny?
2: Bronx Vinny, Brooklyn Mike.
0: Oh.
2: Queens Gary.
0: All right,
2: Galvin. Marisano Bridge, Ted.
0: What do we have going on? What do we have going on with news?
2: Coming up with news, old gummy dummy. Gorilla Gate and Liquid Rat.
0: I feel like I'm old gummy dummy.
2: You might be. You might be. I mean, old. Yeah. You're old. You took a gummy last night. Yeah. Yeah. And you're a dummy.
0: Feel great today.
2: It'll be you.
0: Just was a little fuller than that. I mean, I was eating Kashi cereal.
2: Yeah.
0: I ate a small bowl of it. But that, I feel like I was chewing for an hour. My jaw hurt for a while. I was just standing there in my underwear eating cereal. Just standing there. And then my son came in the kitchen, scared the hell out of me.
2: At any point, did you just start laughing for no reason?
0: No. I was like, he came in and he was laughing. He was like, what's up? I don't know. What's up with you?
1: So are you like officially like off the rails?
0: No.
1: Or are you like half on, half off? No, like, I was wondering.
0: I've been clinging to the I took Juliana to get ice cream the other day. I didn't get ice cream.
2: That's a W.
0: Yeah, like those sort of things. I've been kind of keeping a track. I'm not eating a lot.
2: It's usually good when you tell us what you didn't eat.
0: Yeah. Like
1: when's
0: last
1: the last
0: night.
1: Time you been to Esposito's?
0: No, it's been like 2 weeks.
2: Oh wow.
0: Yeah, maybe even more. Last night I did get roped into Chick-fil-A.
2: Oh, you hate Chick-fil-A.
0: I do hate Chick-fil-A.
2: Wow.
0: I continue to hate it, even though I ate a sandwich last night. It was the girls, Juliana had a volleyball, and they wanted to go to Chick-fil-A after volleyball, and we hadn't eaten dinner, so that was my dinner. So I just got a chicken sandwich.
2: You go grilled or fried?
0: I went fried. I can't eat a grilled chicken sandwich, especially from Chick-fil-A.
2: Can't.
0: You know, it just grosses me out. Mm. And I did not eat fries. Did not have a shake like my daughter. Just ate the sandwich.
2: Did not eat part of the building. Did not eat the
0: bushes. I should get credit for all the things I did not eat. Yeah. I ate no animals, no pets.
2: There was a family of 4 in front of me. Didn't eat them.
0: They all escaped.
2: We're all about accountability here.
0: Carmen, you want to know what the worst part about all of this was?
1: What?
0: The volleyball building is attached to a CrossFit building. So while I'm sitting in the car watching War of the Worlds,
1: right,
0: there are several people going in and out of the gym. And then this guy was running around the building. Mm-hmm. And I thought, that's one of the things about CrossFit that would piss me off, is I like to just go run around outside around the building. And this guy was just running around laps. And he was like a fat dad. And he was stopping and walking and sweating. And I was like, good for him, man.
1: Yeah. I'm
0: sitting here watching a movie and he's running. The worst part about it, when it was over, he didn't even go to the CrossFit. He was just a volleyball dad who was waiting for his daughter.
1: Aww.
0: And instead of sitting in the car like a fat, lazy idiot watching movies, he was running around the building.
2: Yeah.
1: Why don't you use that time?
3: I used to try and do that. I'd go for like a walk instead of just sitting in the car. Yeah. I did it like twice, and then I'm like, this is too hot.
1: Or why don't you join the CrossFit gym so when your daughter's working out, you can go work out?
0: Because the last thing I want to do is flip over a tractor tire. No, thank you.
1: You don't start there.
0: Yeah.
1: You know what I mean?
0: Look at me.
1: You build it up.
0: This building is loaded with tires. It's all they have outside of the thing are tractor tires.
3: You got to make friends with this guy, and you guys can bond over that.
1: Run and walk together.
0: I don't want to. That's the worst thing. My wife always wants to go to a walk together. I don't want to walk and talk.
1: You don't want to walk, period.
2: Yeah.
0: But then
2: fine with the talking.
1: Yeah. Right.
3: Maybe invite him into the Hummer to watch a movie.
0: That'd be more my speed.
3: And then maybe you guys compromise or next time you'll go on the run.
0: We'll see what you know? Can do.
2: I feel like you invite him into the Hummer, then it's all of a sudden that documentary where the guy was like, hey, can you help me out?
0: Yeah. That ain't happening. All right, let's take a break. We got news. We'll get into news when we come back. It's the Mike Calta Show. 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
9: Southbound 75 officially reopened from an earlier accident. Still very slow going between Bruce B. Downs and Fletcher. Going to take a lot longer. Avoid it if you can. Pinellas County checking in accident-free, as are the Bay Area bridges. I'm Monica with
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0: 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Coming up in the next hour, Joe G, who plays Vito from The Sopranos, is going to be joining us in the studio. If you want a chance to meet him, he's going to be around town promoting several things. I believe he's going to a cigar thing and a restaurant thing and a book thing. I don't know any of those until he gets here.
1: There's a ton of things to do this weekend. Yeah,
0: so I will give you the heads up on all those things while he's in the studio. Right now, it is time to check in with Galvin. He's got today's news.
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0: What do we have in news today, Galvin?
3: Today's top story, we haven't heard from for a while.
0: Who's that?
3: And he's going to be gone pretty soon.
0: Oh.
3: Pasco County Sheriff Chris Nacco announced he will be resigning this November to pursue a new position in his political career. The sheriff made the announcement on social media saying, quote, "I want to first start by thanking everybody. The past 15 years, it's been an absolute blessing to serve this community." Nacco said he would be leaving the Pasco Sheriff's Office to run for another elected office. After posting the news of his resignation on the page, Nacco announced he would be running for Florida State Senate District 21 seat, which includes parts of Pasco and Pinellas County. This comes after the state senator Ed Hooper's resignation announcement from the position.
0: Old Ed Hooper's out.
3: Old Ed Hooper out of there. Now you got the Nacco.
0: Yeah, good for him. I mean, that seems to be the next evolution. You got a guy who's good looking like that and is well liked in the community, and it's time for him to move up in the ranks.
3: Mm-hmm.
0: Oh.
3: And he's already tough on crime.
0: Sure.
3: You know.
0: Good for him. Congratulations.
3: This is a weird...
0: Second sexiest sheriff.
3: Second?
0: Yeah.
3: You say Cronister's number one?
0: Cronister's number one.
3: Yeah.
0: Nacco went a little gray.
3: Yeah.
0: If you've seen him.
3: Oh, no.
0: He's a little gray. He's got the poly walnuts gray going on the side.
3: I wouldn't like that, though.
0: No. It's not sexy. It's just second sexiest.
3: Second sexiest.
0: Chad Cronister, sexiest sheriff. Chris Nacco, second sexiest sheriff.
3: Hmm.
0: That's it. Two, because the third one is too far down.
3: The family of one of the victims killed in the shooting at Florida State University filed a lawsuit against the company behind ChatGPT. Tallahassee police said Phoenix Eichner, 21, opened fire on the FSU campus on April 17, 2025, injuring six people and killing two. Lawyers filed a lawsuit against OpenAI on Sunday. The complaint alleges that Eichner, who's also named as the defendant in the lawsuit, carried out the shooting with information provided to him during conversations with ChatGPT.
0: But they weren't specific questions like how to do it or anything. It was just talking in general questions.
3: Well, it says over periods of months, specifically days leading up to the shooting, the chat bot allegedly gave the shooter information such as how to load a gun and how the country would react to a mass shooting at FSU.
0: That was the thing. It was asking what kind of impact it would make and how people would react. That's not something you sue ChatGPT.
4: That still should be like some type of flag or warning.
0: Yeah, but you got to have free speech. You got to be able to ask things for, because I could be asking for a different reason. I could be writing a research paper or something. Next thing you know, I got cops kicking my door in because I asked it a question.
1: I think he also asked what is the busiest time on campus.
0: Yeah,
1: I mean, questions.
0: But then if you're not asking them all in the same day,
3: you don't
0: tie those together.
3: You're just trying to blame something else.
0: This
3: guy. You know what I mean? It's pretty crazy to think that, oh, okay, well, ChatGPT made him do this. No, he did it. You're going to get information. You're going to get that information anywhere. If they take away guns, people are going to start stabbing or hitting people in the head with a brick. If they take away ChatGPT, the guy's going to go look it up in encyclopedias or something.
0: Yeah, it would have been easy just to call the security office and ask some of these questions as well.
1: But maybe it forces ChatGPT and all these AI programs to not allow those type of questions. Like, right away, it's not going to give you the information readily available.
0: The thing is the questions he asked, besides how to load a gun, the questions he asked was what's the busiest time on campus and how would a shooting affect... That's a benign question.
3: If you put it all together, then this thing...
0: But then you're relying on a robot to go, wait a second, are you thinking about doing a campus shooting, you know?
1: Well, I mean, there's a lot of things where you ask and we'll say that's past our guidelines. I can't give that information.
4: Right. A lot of medical information. If you ask to diagnose you or something like that, it'll say, you know, seek professional help. I'm not a, you know, medical doctor.
0: Yeah.
4: You know what I mean?
1: That's the problem with AI right now. It's like the Wild West. Everything's just like open to do whatever thing. Now all these things are happening that's changing the way, because it's moving so fast.
0: Right, but I just think that this is the terrible case, a terrible example of what they're being held responsible for.
1: I don't know that they're
0: held. I saw this on the news the other day, and they were trying to blame these stupid questions that they asked on trying to get money out of it. That's all that they're trying to do.
1: Money and changing the way these companies operate.
4: Yeah. This is how laws get changed. This is how...
0: Don't take my ChatGPT away from
4: me.
0: Well,
4: but
3: if they're able to say, hey, we can't show you porn stuff or do this and that, they should be able to say, hey, we can't help you kill people on campus. Right.
0: Yeah, but they're not helping you kill people.
3: I get it. Yeah. I 100% think that, they're trying to blame somebody else other than this kid. But also, I get it, like, trying to change how they do things.
1: Right.
3: It's not perfect. You know, you come up with a better OpenAI. How about that?
1: Well,
3: you know,
1: like I said, maybe a case like this makes those companies change the way they operate.
3: Yeah.
1: Like, they don't allow those questions to be answered in their thing.
3: I always go back to thinking of when John McCain started talking about UFC and how his human cockfighting, that they need different rules. And I'm like, shut up. It's so cool. Leave it alone. It's such a better sport now because of the rules that they implemented and stuff. You know, so who knows what happens down the line. I think just, you know, stop trying to look for other people to blame than the guy who shot people.
1: I don't know. It's tough. I think when it's your kid or your person that got shot, you're thinking ways to avoid it for other people.
3: Yeah, I get that.
1: And the money, too. Obviously, probably they want money and they see a company like that has money.
3: Yeah.
1: But also, you can change the way things operate where other people don't have to go through this.
3: Yeah, we'll see what happens with it. As Tampa and Hillsborough...
0: I'm trying to text my wife and add her to add Joe Ganascoli to the security thing, and it keeps changing his last name. Johannes Oil.
3: I hate that. That's so annoying. Yeah. It changes it all the time.
0: Letter.
3: Yeah.
0: I'm sorry.
1: Yeah, there's some things that changes. Like, why would you change it to that?
3: Right.
1: It makes no sense.
0: Change
1: to
0: Ganascoli to Hannah's Oil.
1: Yeah.
3: Hannah's Oil. Very popular Hannah's Oil.
0: Yeah.
3: As Tampa and Hillsborough County continue negotiating a proposed stadium deal for the Tampa Bay Rays, one of Florida's most recognizable attorneys says he's ready to help bring the team to Orlando if those talks collapse. Yeah. John Morgan said he remains, quote, very close with one of the Rays' new owners and would financially support moving Major League Baseball to Orlando. He said, I would still put my money up for baseball, but only in Orlando. Morgan also suggested that Tampa may struggle to secure enough political support to finalize the stadium agreement.
0: I think it should go.
3: I think it should, too. We get the magic.
0: They're not giving us the magic.
4: They should.
0: A swap.
3: Yeah,
4: That's a fair trade.
0: Yeah, I'm not saying that we should get rid of it, but if this town can't come together and figure out a situation in order to get this stadium and get this built and keep these people here, with lackluster attendance, maybe it's time to just wrap it up and let it go. Let it go to Orlando, to a city. It's still drivable from Tampa. You could still go to the games if you really want to. But bring it to a city that will actually go to the games and support the team.
4: And Orlando is more international, I feel like.
3: Yeah. Sure, yeah.
4: You know what I mean? So, and
3: baseball would be great over there.
4: Yeah.
3: Because you have, I think of all the different Asian and Latin American, all the different places they're visiting over in Orlando. Yeah, that would be huge for sure. We'll even throw in the Rowdies. How about that?
0: I think you do get it. I think you get them both. I think they're owned by the same organization. So.
1: Oh, there you go. Yeah.
3: Because Orlando has a...
0: they do it.
3: Yeah, but you can add to it.
0: Too,
3: yeah. They seem like they're more popular.
0: Okay.
1: Yeah, they've got MLS over there.
3: Yeah. I like it. I want the magic over here. Let's do it.
0: Not going to have.
3: Trade.
0: They're not going to trade.
3: Older adults are the fastest growing group of cannabis consumers in the U.S., with many turning to edibles for pain, sleep, anxiety, and other stuff rather than going to the doctor.
0: No, look, it's something I never in a million years thought that I would do, and it's something that made me feel weird the first couple of times. And then once you get used to it in your system, now I don't get any feelings of being high, other than sometimes I can't keep my thoughts together, and then I get very hungry.
3: Mm.
0: Like if I'm laying in bed and I'm trying to think about something, I was trying to go over the list for the punch out. The matches that we talked about.
3: Right.
0: And I'll get, say that there's five matches, I'll get through three, and then I can't remember what I was talking about anymore.
3: Yeah, yeah.
0: That's about it. But that's only because I'm fading off, too, and I'm going to bed. And but then I have to tell you, I wake up in the morning, and I feel like I slept 20 hours. I feel great. I really do. Puts you in a deep sleep. Makes your whole body comfortable.
1: I never feel that way, ever.
0: I after the show, I'm wiped out after the show. I like to take a nap after the show, but sometimes that nap will go long. But when I wake up, when that alarm goes off in the morning, it stinks because the alarm wakes me up, but I'm awake. Once it goes off, I'm like, I'm up now.
1: I probably have sleep apnea because when I wake up, I feel like I blink my eyes from going to sleep and I don't feel...
0: You need the mask, buddy.
1: Rested at all.
0: You're missing out.
1: Yeah.
3: I don't know if there's anything better than going to sleep, thinking that your alarm's going to go off any minute. You wake up and look and it's only like 1 o'clock.
4: Yeah.
3: Like, oh my God.
1: That is great.
3: The best ever.
1: You think it's 4 and it's really just 12:30.
0: Last night when I went on my cereal rampage, it was only 11:30.
1: Yeah.
0: And I was like, this is wonderful.
3: This says the primary compound in weed that makes you hungry, THC, which triggers the munchies by binding the CB1 receptors in the brain's hypothalamus. THC tricks the brain into thinking it's starving, increasing production of the hunger hormone and boosts dopamine to make the food taste more rewarding.
0: It was fantastic.
3: this is the best cereal I've ever had.
0: I'm telling you, my jaw was sore from chewing, and I was just enjoying it. I was eating a bowl of Kashi almond cereal with almond milk. Two things that grossed me out, and I just was the best thing I ever ate.
3: Yeah. That's weird.
0: Then you go back to bed with a nice full belly and a little weed gummy inside you, and you're like, night, night, baby.
3: But it says here about, rather than going to the doctor, you still go to your doctor. Yes. Don't do that. Don't just take gummies and don't go to your doctor. You should still go to the doctor for sure. Navy sailor says he got a sickening surprise when drinking a Monster energy drink. No. Joe, you love to guzzle those down.
5: I do.
3: John Witt, who is 29 years old, bought a pack of Monsters a few days ago at a 7-Eleven. But when he finished drinking one, he realized the can wasn't empty.
0: Oh, no.
3: He says, I looked inside, and I found a rat.
1: A rat?
3: A rat.
1: Oh.
3: He said, which immediately made me start vomiting. Oh so gross.
1: Please don't send a picture. Send a picture.
0: Oh, there's a picture?
1: No, we have a picture. No, no, no. I don't want to see it.
3: We have a picture.
1: Please don't.
3: I'm sending it to you right now. Joe has it on Bone TV. You can't see it. It's not great, the quality of it and stuff, but you definitely can see that there is a rat in the bottom of the can. So the guy gets done drinking and why is there something still in the can? He said, I looked inside, found a rat, which immediately made him start vomiting several times. He said it was a full-size rat. It was a big rat. Witt then went to the Navy hospital to get looked over. He said they confirmed a rat was in the can that he ingested, and they ran some tests. He said, they told me they've never experienced a case like this, and with more than likely with the chemicals that are in Monster, he should be okay. He said, my antibodies should be able to fight it off. For now, Witt, who said he loved drinking Monsters in the past, says he's going to take a little break from drinking them now.
1: Oh, it's just marinating in there.
0: He drank the whole can of my rat God. Juice.
3: I'm about to puke right now. Could you imagine drinking that and seeing that down there? I'd be puking for the rest of my life.
0: And you start second guessing anything that you like.
4: How much money is he going to get for Monster from this?
0: That's pretty gross.
1: Think about
0: man.
1: When you marinate a nice chicken cutlet overnight. And it gets all soft. It's got to be the same thing.
3: Because you definitely drank pieces of it.
1: Oh, 100%.
3: The fur and the little fingers and who knows what, eyes.
1: The juices, because it starts to decompose in the can.
3: Yeah.
0: I did something gross yesterday that grossed my daughter out, and it wasn't nearly as bad as this. She was eating a bowl of rice and beans, and I walked in and I go, you done with this? She barely ate it. She goes, the cat ate it. I go, what do you mean? She goes, I walked over and the cat had its face in there. It actually picked up a bean and dropped it back in there, and I don't know which one it was. And I just took a spoon and I ate a big mouthful of it, and she just was like, ugh! But that's nothing compared to this.
1: That's
0: this is gross.
1: So the rat must have fallen in the production facility.
0: All right, how about this?
3: Yeah, and then canned sealed up.
0: Rather drink the rat in the Monster can or have the rat come up the toilet. Which end would you rather have the rat at?
1: Up the toilet.
0: Up the toilet.
3: Yeah, up the toilet.
1: Yeah.
0: A live rat come up the toilet?
3: Yeah, that's going to scare me and it's going to freak me out and stuff and everything, but drinking that, I would be puking for the rest of my life.
0: Yeah.
4: You have a better chance of getting away from it than, you know what I mean? Like if you're drinking the Monster, it's in the Monster. You're not getting around that. If it's coming up the toilet, you have a fighting chance to notice it.
0: That is so disgusting.
3: I almost threw up while I was telling that story. Yeah. I mean, that is so gross. Ugh. I couldn't
0: give odds.
3: Yeah. Never in a million years. I don't want it at all. Carmen, you said you do not have an HOA, right?
4: I do not anymore.
3: A homeowner over in UK is facing a fine of more than $25,000 from her HOA if she does not remove what? $25,000. Got something at the house. What is it? What do you think?
1: Goddamn basketball hoop out by the road.
3: Basketball hoop that they keep on moving.
0: Volleyball net on the front lawn.
3: Volleyball net, no?
4: Probably like a very, you know, sexual statue or something.
3: Oh, yeah.
0: No, I bet it's a flag.
3: Flag?
0: Yeah.
3: Oh. All right. Joe, any guess?
5: No, I'm actually looking at it.
3: Oh, you know. Okay. The homeowner in the UK is going to be fined $25,000 if she does not remove the 4-foot-tall gorilla statue she mounted on her place.
1: That's awesome. Let her have it. Come on.
4: Why statue. Can't she have that?
3: Well, maybe she likes gorillas.
4: That's what I'm saying. Why can't she have it?
1: The fun police.
3: Oh, why can't you? Yeah. Yeah, but it's like, it's you know how they have like air conditioners outside the building, you know, and it's mounted on the side of the building?
0: Yeah.
3: And
0: stuff? Yeah.
3: That's how she has the gorilla. It's a big gorilla statue. Yeah, I sent it you a picture. No, it's not even climbing the house. It looks like it's like guarding the house.
0: Oh, I like it.
1: When you pull up to Olivero's house, I imagine that's what you see.
3: For sure.
0: Yeah, but it's just Olivero.
3: Yeah, he's just looking out the window.
0: But it's so funny you say that. I'm looking at my favorites on my phone right now for text, and Olivero is just a giant gorilla. I'm all for that, though. I don't want a whole neighborhood of gorillas poking. You let one go, and the next thing you know, it gets out of hand.
3: Yeah.
0: I mean, sports flags, I don't mind, like team flags and things along those lines, I don't care about.
3: You know, what's funny is we were talking about the HOA stuff before, and I said that there's a person in the neighborhood that has a big giant lightning flag, which I thought was cool, but, you know, HOA is going to be like, hey, you can't have that. Swapped it out.
0: To what?
3: Raise up.
0: Oh, really?
3: Yeah. Lightning are out, so you switch it over to the Rays. Yeah.
1: I have a flag in my house, and I swap it out with different sports teams.
3: Oh, do you?
1: When the Bucks are playing, I'll put the Bucks flag out. When the Lightning in the playoffs, put the Lightning flag out.
0: I like that.
1: Yeah.
4: Nerd. And then now,
1: when it's not, it's just a USA flag. Oh, like, right now, it's just USA.
4: That Chad really wants an American flag. Oh, and he says he wants a big one.
1: Like a pole? Like going straight up?
4: Yes.
1: Yeah.
3: People are going to start coming to your house thinking it's a car wash.
4: Right. But I did tell him, I was like, you know, you have to know the rules of when to like bring it down, take it off, and stuff like that.
1: It's supposed to be, if you leave it up, it's supposed to be lighted. That's like just right. Lights
4: right.
1: On it.
4: Mm-hmm. But then, you know, like if they go to half mass or if it's raining, I'm pretty sure you're supposed to take it. Or like there's just certain rules about it. You know what I mean?
0: Yeah, you can't put it at half mass unless the president declares somebody, you know, worthy of that. I get mad sometimes when I see a flag. I go, why are they flying on that? And I'll ask the people at the front, the security guard, who died? You know, what's the deal? And I'll be like, oh, this actor or this whatever. And I go, well, that's not necessary.
3: Yeah.
1: Raise that flag.
0: Yeah.
3: I just saw this. The South Carolina Supreme Court on Wednesday overturned disgraced attorney Alex Murdaugh double murder conviction and life sentence. Yeah. Ordering a new trial in the killing of his wife and his son. In the latest twist of the winding legal saga, the state's top court ruled that Murdaugh was denied his right to a fair trial because of Colton County Clerk Rebecca Hill's improper external influence on the jury.
4: He did it.
0: Yeah, but now he has to go. Now his appeal goes through, and he has to go through a whole new trial.
3: Ridiculous. Yeah.
1: How do you find a jury for it at that point? Because everybody knows the story,
3: right?
0: Most people. I don't really know the story. Like I know a little. Like I could be on that trial.
1: Yeah.
0: Because I don't know enough to
1: the details.
0: To really, yeah.
3: You know enough to know that he's guilty, though.
0: But he was guilty the first time.
1: Yeah.
0: So that's why I just assume he was guilty.
3: Yeah. But also he has guilty face.
0: Yeah.
3: And that's just a weird story. I've seen a bunch of different things on that, like Dateline and 48 Hours and all this stuff. And
4: Netflix, Hulu.
3: That's right. They did. Yeah, they did as well.
4: Yeah, everyone made one, but he did it, right? Like we all think he did it.
0: What did he kill his wife and his son?
4: And his son, because his son had like a boating accident where like he killed somebody.
3: He killed a girl and then they covered it up and took care of it and the whole thing because he was an attorney in this town where he like, owned the town, you know what I mean? It was very much an 80s movie where he's in charge.
4: His whole family has lived there since like the 1800s. Right. You know what I mean? His family. Like,
0: JCPenney came there because of him.
3: Yeah. one of those situations, though.
0: I watched a show last night about, I don't know why my wife, first of all, she fell asleep again during the Deadpool murderer thing, and she wanted to watch it for the third night in a row. And I'm like, I'm not doing that. I'm not doing that. Yeah. I can't go to sleep again watching this guy choking out girls for the fun of killing.
1: Got to watch some fun stuff.
0: Yeah. So she puts on this show that's Strange Medical Cases.
3: Mm-hmm.
0: Oh, my God. I was almost in tears last night. They had a little girl who his skin is so red and scaly that she looks like she's got constant sunburn all the time. Yeah. Then they had a girl on who has EB where her skin is so bad that it just breaks laying in bed. Like she said, sometimes she wakes up and her ear is stuck to the pillow.
3: Oh.
0: And I went, oh, this is hard. These are like young girls. Then during the commercials, they got commercials for St. Jude. And they got all these little kids that are... I go, this is the

0: 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Trade on anything.
1: So the fact that the doctor said because of all the chemicals in the monster, he's going to be fine. Mm. Like, you probably shouldn't drink Monster.
2: I know, but still.
1: Monster probably should not be available to the public.
3: At some point, he started to question, like, this is kind of weird. What's going on here? And you give a little shake and you feel something moving around.
1: And then you just chug it.
3: Seems heavy. Take another little sip. This is a little off.
2: Anybody drink these things? Not Monster, but energy besides Joe?
3: I don't.
4: No,
3: I mean, I have in the past, but they always make my heart rate go up, and I don't like it.
1: I'll have like an Alani occasionally or a Celsius.
2: Yeah, I like Alani's.
1: But like very few and far between.
2: Yeah. Yeah, I tried this new one that Kim told me about called Rise. They're no sugar, and they have protein in them, and they're pretty good, but they're all too artificially sweet.
3: Yeah, all of them are. None of them are good for you.
2: No.
3: They claim to be, but they're really not.
2: No, I don't think any of them are good for you.
4: Well, it's funny because even like you think, apple juice or orange juice, they're just filled with sugar.
3: Yeah.
4: Filled with
1: sugar.
4: Some
1: of them, but if you get the organic, natural, like the sugar's just from the fruit. Because you can see what you can see the sugar that's included or added.
3: Those don't taste good.
4: But there's a lot of people that don't look at the label or anything like that. In the way they market them and have the label and stuff, it looks like it's organic or it looks like it's good for you. You know, the naked and this and that and everything. And you're like, oh, this is totally, it's fruit juice. It's fine, whatever.
1: Was it Aldi Simply Organic?
2: Oh, there we go.
1: Orange juice. No sugar included. Very delicious. In mimosas.
4: definitely sugar included in this. This weekend, Krispy Kreme has orange dreamsicle donuts.
3: Oh, I love that.
4: Krispy Kreme is offering a deal where you can get a dozen of the orange dreamsicle original glazed donuts for $5 with the purchase of any dozen of regular price.
2: Oh, that's pretty good.
4: Yeah. So you can get the orange dreamsicle donuts.
3: I like orange dreamsicle anything.
4: Yeah.
3: Yeah.
2: Yeah, that's my Alani go-to, too.
3: The old school Sungroves soft serve ice cream when I was a kid.
2: Absolute best.
3: That's where I grew a love for it.
2: Sungroves was the best.
3: Yeah, man.
4: I can make you a alcoholic drink that tastes like an orange dreamsicle.
3: Please, let's do it. Let's do it right now. I'm in.
4: They're pretty good. They're pretty good for sure. Anytime you can make any of those, like taste like a dessert or something, it's like, oh, man.
3: Oh, yeah.
4: Good. And all that sugar makes the alcohol get into your bloodstream faster, too.
3: Even better.
4: Fattest show on earth. Today is National Buttermilk Biscuit Day.
3: Yes.
1: I love a good biscuit.
2: Who doesn't love a biscuit?
1: Yeah. Anytime we go to breakfast, I always get a biscuit, not toast.
2: Yeah.
4: Biscuits and gravy sometimes hits right.
2: Depends on where you're going. A little nice sausage gravy in there.
3: Oh, yeah.
2: Yeah.
3: Yeah. My mother-in-law has a recipe for biscuits and gravy, and it's pretty great.
4: Yeah.
3: It's awesome.
1: In high school, my friend, he had one of those cool moms, you know, and would let us party at her house.
4: Yeah.
1: And then she would always wake us up the next day with biscuits and gravy.
4: Oh, man.
1: And, like, scrambled eggs and, like, a full spread and stuff. So we always wanted to go to his house to party.
2: Not just a party, but to be able to get breakfast the next day.
1: Exactly. Mm.
4: My mom used to make all kind of food. So we had a basement. We lived in Illinois. We had a basement. It was refinished. So it was like our apartment down there. And it was the best thing ever. And I'd bring girls over and, you know, we'd do stuff down there and everything. And it was like my mom knew. And she'd be like, you guys want some lasagna or whatever? And I'm like, perfect timing. Yes, I do.
2: Right when you're
4: worked up a nice little laugh. Like, give me some of that. This is pretty funny. A woman is going viral on TikTok for a video where she cries and says how upsetting it is to see men doing what? She is so upset about this, she's crying about it. Men doing what?
2: How? What is she crying about? Men being mean to women.
4: Being mean to women at sporting events.
2: Yeah. Hey.
4: Woman is going viral on TikTok for a video where she cries and says how upsetting it is to see men doing this.
3: I feel like it's something cosmetic. Like, I don't know.
4: She is very upset about men wearing flip-flops.

0: I got to be honest with you. I'm on her side. Like, if you're at the beach or whatever, this and that, guys that wear flip-flops with jeans, I don't know what you're doing.
1: Why does that bother everybody? That bothers my wife, too.
0: It's insane.
2: They're living life. Let them live life.
0: Yeah. It is so weird to me. I don't understand it at
1: all. What is so weird about it, though? Like, why is it, not just you, but why is it that people find that so weird?
0: Yeah, I don't know. By the way, this video has been seen almost 30 million times. Here's just a clip of her talking. Oh, take a listen to this.
3: Can men please stop wearing flip-flops? It's really gross.
4: Oh, jeez. I hate this woman.
0: I think she sounds like
4: a Helen Hunt.
0: By the way, I'm sending this to John Senning. I don't think I've ever seen John Senning wear shoes.
4: No.
1: No, that's why. And it's not a big deal. Like, if I see John in flip-flops all the time, whether he's wearing jeans or shorts, it's not a big deal.
2: And also, we live in Florida. Like, right. John is someone who always goes to the beach. Like, it makes sense. You know what I mean? Like, if you're wearing it with, like, a suit and tie, you're a weirdo.
1: Well, my wife's going to get me today. I am wearing the Hey Dudes.
0: Yeah.
1: With my jeans and no socks. She's going to just jump all over me today as soon as she sees me.
0: Yeah.
1: She's don't wear those jeans and no socks. It's so douchey.
4: Really?
1: Yeah. She gets all annoyed by that.
4: Oh, the Hey Dudes are great. Just slip on real easy. Quick. Yeah.
1: I'm with you.
0: Yeah, but I don't know. I think it's a weird look. By the way, I'm going to send you a picture of this lady, and I don't think you're going to be as mad at her anymore.
1: Oh, she's smart.
4: Yeah, I can see her on Bone TV.
0: Yeah.
4: Yeah, I still don't like her.
2: And also, I feel like she set this up.
4: Yeah.
0: She could have.
1: Of course. Yeah. She's not crying about flip-flops.
4: Yeah. Everybody wants to go viral.
1: Yeah.
0: Take a look at her, though. I sent the picture. Joe has her up on Bone TV.
4: I'm the flip-flop girl. Remember me? Like, that's where she goes from here.
0: Yeah, she'll be on the next reality show where she's in the house with other people.
2: Yeah.
0: What were you famous for? I cried about men wearing flip-flops.
4: Oh, you're the flip-flop girl?
0: The hit Netflix series Quarterback returns for season 3 on Tuesday, July 14th. And guess what? Baker Mayfield from the Tampa Bay Buccaneers will be involved. It's going to feature Baker Mayfield from the Bucs, Jaden Daniels from the Commanders, Cam Ward from the Titans, and former Super Bowl MVP Joe Flacco, who is with the Bengals now. The Netflix series Quarterback gives viewers exclusive, unprecedented access to 4 quarterbacks across the 2025 NFL season, pulling back the curtain on the grind, the glory that defines one of the game's toughest jobs on and off the field.
2: That's a great show.
1: It goes the whole season?
0: Yeah.
1: Oh, that's good. I haven't watched any of it.
0: Oh, yeah. It's a good show. I think Peyton Manning is a producer on it, or he may be the creator of it and stuff. But obviously you see him with their family and stuff, but it's a lot of behind the scenes football stuff too. That's good.
2: They started with tight ends, right? Or wide receivers or something.
4: I think so.
2: They had other, positions.
4: Yeah, other positions. Yeah. Well, yeah, I think George Kittle was on the first season and then somebody else, but I watched the season that had Kirk Cousins and it had Patrick Mahomes.
0: Yeah. Yeah.
4: Just made me hate Patrick Mahomes even more.
2: Why?
4: Because he's so good and I hate that he's good and not on my team. But I've seen people already crapping about it. I was excited when I saw this. People are already crapping on it. They're saying that the reason Baker didn't play well last season was because he was distracted by this.
0: Because it
4: filmed last season. So it's already, and they're saying when he was struggling, like, well, I hope it wasn't because he was filming the TV show instead.
1: Yeah, I'm sure that's exactly what he wanted to struggle during the filming.
4: I'm excited. I love watching behind the scenes stuff like that.
1: Yeah, I love Baker stuff. He just seems like he's fun.
4: Yeah.
0: Did we find out? Do we know who the Hard Knocks team is this year?
4: I don't think they've announced it yet. Yeah, there's so many now because there's like in-season Hard Knocks and
0: too much
4: preseason Hard Knocks.
0: I think it might be too much.
4: Yeah, the last couple seasons I watched, it wasn't as great as it was in the past.
0: Yeah,
4: you know.
0: Sticking with sports, Most Valuable Promotions announced Wednesday its full broadcast team for the Ronda Rousey versus Gina Carano event happening on Saturday in California. Among the notable additions are former UFC champions Cain Velasquez and John Jones. Velasquez will work as a high profile fight for the first time since he was granted parole in February after serving 10 months in prison. His sentence came as a result of pleading no contest to attempted murder charges stemming from a February 2022 high speed chase that involved a man, Harry Golarte, accused of molesting Velasquez's then 4-year-old son.
1: I'm all on Velasquez's side of that.
0: 100%. Yeah. I mean, the guy molests your son, you go after him and you try and kill him.
1: Marry him, Holly.
4: Didn't they find out it was the wrong guy? Isn't that what
0: happened? He wound up shooting at the car and shot the guy's dad, I think.
4: Oh, okay. I know there was something where the guy that got hurt was not the guy that had molested the kid.
0: Yeah, he was in the car with him and stuff. I believe that's what it was. I'm pretty sure. So the main broadcast team for the fight consists of play-by-play man Mauro Ranallo, color analyst Kenny Florian is going to have rules expert Sean Wheelock, and roving reporter Sibley Scholes will be out there.
1: All right. So they got legit people.
0: Yeah, yeah.
1: Although I don't know how good Cain Velasquez is going to be.
4: Yeah, they probably go to him for not a whole lot, I would imagine.
0: Yeah, he can give some insight into some of the stuff. I mean, he knows all about fighting, so.
4: They're definitely sitting on a panel, like, in between fights, probably.
0: Right.
1: You know, gotcha.
4: Commenting on it.
1: Yeah, that makes more sense.
4: Yeah.
0: Yeah, that's happening this weekend.
1: Yeah, I don't, I mean, it'll just depend on what I'm doing and whether I watch it.
0: Yeah?
1: Yeah.
0: I'm pretty sure I'll watch it. Watch it live.
4: Yeah, same. Even though
2: it's on Netflix, so it'll be easy. You know what I mean?
4: Right. I think it's going to be a bore.
0: The main event?
4: The main event, yeah.
0: Yeah. But I have a feeling it's not going to be great.
4: No, but Gina Carano looks great.
0: She does.
4: I saw her doing some promo stuff earlier in the week, and man, she really
1: is good looking.
4: I mean, you want to talk about getting it tight.
0: Yeah, yeah, turned it around.
4: For real. Like,
0: turned it around.
4: Really impressive. She looks like just like she would, you know, when she's first fighting.
1: She really is pretty.
4: Yeah.
0: Mike, you did Mike Mansplain's movies. You did The Godfather, and we're waiting on for the triumphant return of Mike Mansplain's movies with the Midnight Run. But decades after the last Godfather movie and more than 10 years since the last Godfather novel, the story of the Corleone family has a new chapter presented for the first time from a woman's point of view. Random House told the Associated Press that it acquired a Godfather novel authorized by the estate of Mario Puzo and written by best-selling author Adriana Trigani. Connie is the title of the book. Is scheduled for the fall of 2027 release, which will center on the Corleone family member played by Talia Shire, sister of director Francis Ford Coppola, in the three Godfather films. Connie is the third Godfather book approved by the estate and the first written by a woman.
1: Yeah.
4: So you take the most boring character from the entire series and make a book out of it.
1: I honestly don't think Connie's the most boring character, but I think she's fantastic and she's pivotal, but who wants to see that now after all these years?
4: Yeah.
1: You know what I mean?
4: That's why I disagree. I think very boring.
1: Yeah.
4: Like, what? She's the MacGuffin, you know?
1: Yeah.
2: Who's Connie?
1: The sister.
2: Okay.
4: Major plot point of the movie because.
1: It was Sonny, Fredo, and Michael were the boys, and Connie was the girl.
2: Okay.
1: And
2: so
1: Connie,
2: she's really involved in the show.
1: But she is, and she's pivotal because her husband ends up being one of the guys that's a traitor.
4: Yeah.
1: And, you know, they're the godfather of the kid, but then Michael kills him at the end. It's pretty good.
4: That's how Sonny gets killed.
2: I haven't seen it.
1: It's a 50-year-old movie.
4: You're not going to watch it.
1: Carmen, if you want, I'll mansplain it to you.
2: I'll do that one.
1: Which one?
2: I don't know.
0: So did you lie and say that you watched the Mike Mansplain's movies? Because if you watched it, you would know what was going on.
1: Yeah.
2: Wait, what? Oh, The Godfather?
0: Yeah.
2: Yeah, but it doesn't go into Connie. It doesn't go that deep into it.
1: I mean, she's featured in a few
4: times. She's kind of the main.
2: The whole thing is like you and Amanda sitting there talking about the movie. And then there's some clips, but, and it's always, you're not even paying attention. You're not even paying attention. And I mean,
1: is that me? Is that me?
2: Yeah, that was you for the movie.
1: Thank you.
2: And then you touch your face a lot.
1: I do.
2: I watched the thing. Yes, I watched it. It was great. I liked it. It was very funny.
1: Joe, how are we doing with episode 2?
5: Yeah, we're doing all right.
1: Yeah.
5: Yeah.
4: I thought all the process was streamlined now.
2: Yeah, I thought
5: the process is streamlined.
1: Any ETA?
5: No. I think we're probably going to shoot the next one before we finish this one.
1: Oh, man. Mm-hmm. All right.
4: Sounds counterproductive. I'm looking forward to it.
2: How long did the last one take?
1: Last one took a couple months, but it was worth it. It came out great.
2: And where are we at with this one?
1: It's been a couple months.
2: Mm-hmm. Okay.
1: Same. Nothing seems to be finishing. Mm-hmm. That's all right. I trust Joe. It's a process.
5: Thank you, Michael.
1: No problem.
0: Don't rush genius.
1: I don't question the garbage. I don't question our movies. Joe knows what he's doing.
0: So you have Netflix, you have the quarterback show, you have the Gina Carano and Ronda Rousey fight happening, and guess what? You have another grown-ups movie coming up. Oh, Netflix held its upfront presentation yesterday, announcing that Adam Sandler's Grown-Ups 3 is in the
1: works. I don't even know what number it is.
0: It's 3. It's in the works. Also, something to watch is a reality show about Nick Cannon and his 12 kids with 6 different mothers.
4: That I'll watch.
1: And that he says he did on purpose, right?
2: Yeah.
1: Like he didn't just knock up.
2: He said he's like trying to like repopulate or like trying to, you know, spread his seed.
1: Could you remember all 12 kids' names?
0: They're my kids.
1: Yeah.
2: Yeah.
1: You don't see them very often.
0: We used to be able to remember all 12 of Moose's cats.
1: That's true.
2: But they do have like, you know, very celebrity names, I guess.
1: Oh,
2: yeah. Yeah, like it's like Loyalty, Princess Rain. They're they're all over the place.
1: Those are celebrity names, you say, or something else?
2: Well, yeah, celebrity names, because celebrities just name their kids weird names because they can get away with it.
1: Yeah.
4: Yeah, my father-in-law, he's like one of 10.
0: Really?
4: Massive family, yeah. And I'm like, I go, eventually they stop paying. I think the parents stop paying attention to the ones that are like younger.
0: You would think, yeah.
4: Like, how do you keep up?
2: So there's Monroe, Golden, Powerful, Zion, Zillion, Zen, Legendary, Onyx.
1: Zillion, Cannon?
2: Rise, Beautiful, Halo.
1: God. I think he's just running out of things to say.
0: What was the weirdest name of a person that you knew or dated or something? I know mine. I dated a girl and her name, this is so weird to me, her name was Memory.
4: Memory. That's,
0: isn't that weird?
4: Yeah. They call anything for short, like Mem or M? No, it's Memory.
0: Memory.
1: No, I don't even think I had anything like that.
4: I remember a girl named Matria, which I don't know what that was derived from.
1: It's weird because you a name is weird until you hear it once. Then you're like,
4: Yeah.
1: Yeah.
4: And then that was when I was like a kid, 10 years old.
2: Well, a name I was introduced to, which is very popular, Isis.
4: Yeah.
2: There's a lot of, it's like a Spanish name and stuff, but there is a lot of kids named Isis. Oh, poor.
4: That aged well.
2: Yeah, exactly.
0: Simon Le Bon from Duran Duran says that they were offered to play Glastonbury, but it was in the disco tent at 3 p.m. in the afternoon. he says they, Duran Duran, should not be below anybody on any lineup and will play when they're asked to headline.
1: Wow.
0: Yeah. I mean, Duran Duran, Rock and Roll Hall of Famers and stuff, but probably not selling as many albums as you used to.
1: Are they Rock and Roll Hall of Famers?
0: Rock and Roll Hall of Famers, yeah.
4: Just recently, right?
0: Yeah.
4: Last couple of years,
0: yeah. But, you know. You said it. You go, okay, yeah. No, we're not playing in the afternoon. We're Duran Duran.
1: Yeah, I agree with that. But also, it's not 1987.
0: Right. That's the thing you have to look at as well.
1: Yeah. They're more of a novelty act now than they are an actual rock and roll band.
0: Remember, it was a little while back. They had put out a new album, and they had a song called Anniversary, and it was great. Yeah. It was.
1: But that was how long ago that was.
0: Oh, yeah. It was, you know, probably 5 years ago, maybe. I don't know.
1: I think more.
0: Maybe.
1: But Joe and I went to go see them. And we had a great time.
0: Yeah.
1: They were awesome.
4: Good. What a freeloader.
0: I do have some new music for you guys.
1: Oh, man. We haven't had new music in a long time.
0: It is not Duran Duran.
1: Okay.
0: But take a listen to this. New music from band, current band. Let me know whenever you think you know who it is. Just holler it out. This is new music on the Mike Kelta Show.

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2: Riding up the mountainside, where all the world's here.
0: I have no idea.
1: I can tell you it's very different from what you're normally used to hearing.
0: I can't hear you over in your car.
1: Yeah. It's very different from what you're normally used to hearing from these guys.
3: Sounds auto-tuned.
1: Any guesses?
4: Sounds a little bit like Tom Petty.
1: Tom Petty's dead, John.
4: I know.
1: That's just it.
4: He doesn't sound dead.
0: I can't. Is that a guy or a girl?
1: That is a guy.
3: Heavy auto-tune.
1: Because he can't sing.
3: Yeah.
1: Joe, you should know who this is.
4: Sure.
1: And you'll probably be learning it in your garage for the next 3 months.
0: Strokes?
1: This is the Strokes.
3: Really? Really?
1: Yes. The Strokes have released a new song called Falling Out of... The second single from their upcoming album, Reality Waits, which is produced by Rick Rubin. Surprised Rick Rubin would allow this to come out.
3: Yeah, auto-tune that bad?
1: Yeah.
3: That's horrible.
1: I mean, it's crazy. It is going to be released on June 26th. Reality Awaits, and that song is called...
0: It sounded like it was being played at the wrong speed.
1: Yeah. Terrible. I wonder if Rick Rubin was like, he can't sing. We're going to have to auto-tune it. But I'm not going to auto-tune stuff unless I completely auto-tune it.
3: I'm surprised with AI they haven't fixed the auto-tune where it's not as, you know,
5: noticeable.
3: Obvious.
1: Well, they have that, but then that's like kind of a sound.
4: Yeah.
1: You know what I mean? It has that auto-tune sound where T-Pain and Cher and all them use that when it first came out.
3: It made sense for them in those songs, but this sounds horrible.
1: To this day, one of the funniest things, maybe the funniest thing Jimmy Fallon's ever done ever in his life was when he was on that award show and he had a headset microphone on and he was like, this crowd is like, you guys are falling asleep. You need to wake up. Let's go. And everyone starts clapping and he goes, oh yeah. And starts singing. It's all auto-tuned and then he trips and falls and he hurts himself and he's like, ow, ow. He goes, why are you laughing? It was one of the funniest things he's ever done.
3: Yeah.
1: Another defendant has been sentenced for contributing to Matthew Perry's death.
0: Oh, wow.
1: This one got 2 years. Yeah. I love it. This guy takes, fentanyl and kills himself in a hot tub and everything, and everybody else gets blamed.
5: No, it was ketamine.
1: Or ketamine. That's what it was. Yeah.
0: Wow. Yeah. Two people that went to jail, right?
5: But again, the doctors were over prescribing.
0: Oh, they said that they were just going after him for the money.
5: And then they had texts. Like they had text between them saying like, oh, we can get this idiot to buy all of it.
0: Yeah.
5: You know,
3: he was an addict too, right?
0: Yeah.
3: They knew he had been doing that.
0: Yeah.
1: Dude, when he was on that reunion thing, you were like, oh no, maybe they shouldn't have invited him because this is weird.
0: I didn't see it.
3: Yeah. He was like slurring his words and he looked not
0: great.
3: Was
0: he fat?
3: Because
0: he said when he's fat, he's not on drugs. And when he's skinny, he's on drugs.
3: Not fat.
5: He wasn't like skinny, but
0: puffed up.
3: Like, he did look puffed up.
5: Yeah.
1: Remember the season where he was super skinny?
0: Yeah.
5: And he says he can, well, he said he was able to watch the show and tell you what drug he was on at the time because it changed from alcohol to pills to different substances, you know?
1: Yeah.
0: Wow. That's a shame, man.
1: It is. Do you think Pam Grier is hot? Pam Grier is 77 years old. Still hot?
0: Still hot.
1: Still hot?
0: Last time I saw her, she was still hot.
1: Well, she was just recently on a podcast. I guess Julia Louis-Dreyfus has a podcast called Wiser Than Me. And Pam Grier, who is 77 years old, was on there. And Julia commented on her youthful appearance. Grier said she did feel young did feel young and unexpectedly segued into how she experiences orgasms.
0: Oh.
1: She said, yes, I do feel young because when you're young, you can have 3 or 4 or 5 orgasms in an hour.
3: An hour?
1: But when you get my age, you have one orgasm that lasts 3 days.
0: Oh.
1: Julia Louis-Dreyfus, said...
0: Carmen's looking forward to aging.
1: Said, what are you doing down there to get 3-day orgasms? And Grier said, you don't have to do anything. But when it happens, I just want to tell you, be prepared.
0: Oh, wow.
1: Yeah. So Mike, she's 3 days.
5: You show up with her, no one thinks twice.
0: She's 77 years old. People will not see us together.
5: go look at her.
0: You guys look like her.
5: You guys look like you could be a couple.
0: She's still too hot for me.
1: If Mike walked in with Pam Grier, I would go, is Mike with goddamn Pam Grier? Yeah.
0: She's sexy.
1: Yeah, she is, for sure. But I don't know if you showed up with her. I'm looking at the picture.
3: 76.
5: She looks good for 76.
1: Yeah, I don't think I'm questioning that.
0: All right.
1: If I don't know you and you guys walk in together as a couple,
5: right.
0: I'd give her a three-day orgasm.
1: No, try it out.
0: Yeah, I'd go for it.
1: And then finally in news, while most celebrities work hard to protect their image, some have gone out of their way to share problematic things about themselves, like without anybody asking about it, and they just came out with it and stuff.
0: Yeah, that's one of the worst things about social media.
1: Here are some of the ones that really blew people's mind. They're like, why are you telling us this? Lena Dunham. Which, by the way, I saw her the other day on some red carpet thing.
0: She's trying to get people to hate her.
1: Oh, it's working.
0: Yeah.
1: She is so gross.
0: Yeah.
1: I mean, she is, I'd rather drink the rat Monster Energy drink than even look at her.
0: Wow.
1: She said when she was 7 years old, she intimately touched her younger sibling who was a toddler. She also compared herself to a sexual predator, and she said she bribed her sibling with candy to kiss them on the lips.
0: Yeah, this is exactly what happened to me with the Happy Days board game, and nobody wanted to give me any sympathy about it.
1: Oh, this one, Jackie Chan confessed to visiting sex workers and said he used to drive drunk all the time. He also said he once threw his 2-year-old son across the room.
0: Oh, Jesus.
1: Jackie, what are you doing?
5: Don't say that out loud.
3: We've all done that. I'm not mad at him.
0: No, because he can throw the kid, but he can catch him at the same time. Yeah. So he's all right.
1: Liam Neeson, do you remember Liam Neeson? Saying stuff, and we're like,
3: oh, wasn't like it was something about raping a girl or something.
0: No, I don't remember this.
1: When he learned that his friend was raped by a black man, he said he spent a week searching the streets for a quote black bastard to kill.
0: I do remember that.
1: He had a movie coming out, and they were just talking to him, and they're like, yeah, it's a great new movie. By the way, I was searching for a black,
3: just any black guy.
1: Yeah,
3: that's crazy.
1: So crazy. Chloe Fineman from SNL says when she was 16, she was fired from her summer camp job for pantsing a 6-year-old boy.
0: Oh, come on.
1: Yeah, and people got mad about that.
3: It's just a goof.
0: She's a little jokester.
1: Mindy Kaling from The Office.
0: Hot or not?
1: Sort of. I mean, she's one of those ones that just changed everything.
0: What do you mean?
1: Her whole head is different.
0: Oh.
1: Her skin color is different. She's skinny now.
3: Yeah, sometimes hot, then other times not so much.
0: Right.
3: Yeah. Like she goes back and forth.
0: She does go back and forth,
1: She looks very plastic surgery.
3: Yeah.
0: You know? She looks like she got money.
3: On The Office, hot.
0: Yeah?
3: I think so. A little nerdy hot. I like that.
1: She said she improvised a kiss with Lee Pace on The Mindy Project because she thought he was so tall and handsome, she called herself the kissing bandit. By the way, The Mindy Project was a funny show.
3: Yeah.
1: That was a good show.
3: She's very funny.
1: Yeah. Pete Davidson, he said that it's hard for him to watch porn in front of his baby daughter, but he powers through it.
0: Oh, because she's like in an infant.
1: Yeah.
3: Powers through.
5: Go to a different room.
1: Yeah.
3: Yeah, come on. Or, you take your phone. There's a lot of things you can do.
0: Yeah, you can't do that with the kids in the room.
3: Come on, man.
0: Even though they can't understand it, it's so weird.
3: Yeah, oof.
1: Russell Brand says he coerced.
0: Also, because who's just watching porn?
3: Right.
0: You know what I mean?
3: You're doing
0: if
3: stuff.
0: He's doing that in front of the...
3: That's messed up.
0: That's weird.
3: That kid's going to be messed up.
5: Yeah.
1: Russell Brand says he coerced a reluctant woman into having sex with him. He also spit in the face of an exotic dancer and broke a sex worker's phone because it kept ringing while he was...
0: coerced is different than talked into.
1: Forced.
0: So, yeah, the coerced is forced.
5: But still... Coerced is like a woman says no at the beginning of the night and
1: you're negotiating.
5: And you keep saying like, well, let's try this or let's have one more drink and see where it goes. Or let's
0: that's not coerced. Coerced is forcing your way in.
1: No,
5: that's rape.
1: Forcing. Yeah.
3: Nah.
5: Coercion is where you keep at it.
1: I don't know. There is a fine line there probably.
5: Yeah.
0: You're right. Coerce means to persuade someone to do something against their will by using force.
3: Take that one more
0: threats,
3: button.
0: Intimidation, or under pressure. So
1: it was good until the using force part.
0: Yeah.
1: Then it's a problem. Sharon Osbourne, she admitted to mistreating an assistant during a house fire, demanding that they go into the burning house to save her paintings and dogs. She even took an oxygen mask off of him to put on one of the dogs.
0: That's funny.
1: Yeah, that's pretty bad.
0: And Sharon, though.
1: Yeah, for sure. By the way, speaking of looking like a completely different, she doesn't even look human. No. Sharon or the...
5: Or Kelly. Hit.
1: Yeah.
3: It's kind of sad.
0: How do they think that that looks good is what's weird.
1: I think you're delusional at that point. I think you've become so blind to it that you can't even tell.
3: And that you've had so much work, there's nothing you can do at that point to fix it.
1: Because there's so many people that regret it. You know, Courtney Cox regrets it. She said she regrets doing all that.
0: Yeah, she looks weird.
1: Crazy stuff. I think Joan Rivers said it at the end that she wished she would never started doing plastic surgery.
3: She died under another operation.
1: Yeah.
3: You know?
5: And now the new trend is like, because the trend was like, get all the work done as much as possible. And now there's a new trend going around where there's a lot of celebrities not getting it done.
1: Yeah.
5: Cameron Diaz, Jennifer Lawrence, they're like saying like, no, I'm going to age naturally. Emily Clark from Game of Thrones. It's small, but it is starting to become more mainstream.
1: I will tell you right now, I think the most attractive thing is whenever a woman is getting older and then they start working out and they look good from working out. I think that's one of the best things.
0: Yeah.
1: I don't think you need all the crazy stuff and replacing your head and lightening your skin and doing everything else. Well, there you go. That is it for news.
0: All right, Galvin, I think that Joe Ganascoli is in the driveway.
1: Oh, nice. All right.
0: So Vito from The Sopranos, Joey G, will be in the studio with us when we come back. And I'm going to tell you how you can meet Vito from The Sopranos around town this weekend. He'll be in the studio with us next on 102.5 The Bone. And the Bone Bonus keyword is happening in 5 minutes exactly. So stand by. Here we go.
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8: Eastbound Gandy Bridge, an accident. One lane closed there. Crews on the scene trying to get that out of your way. In the meantime, it's going to take longer than normal to get into Tampa. Pinellas County still dealing with a vehicle fire. Omerton Road at 66th Street. That had both left turn lanes blocked. I'm Monica Latrap.
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11: .8:05 on the Mike Calta Show. It's 1025 The Bone. In the studio with us, I'm very, very happy to have Joe Ganascoli, who is known as Vito from The Sopranos. Joe, don't curse. I feel like you're a cursor. I feel like you're the guy that's going to let an F-bomb fly.
12: Just about the curse.
11: I knew it. I felt it.
13: Saw your pants with those socks, he almost cursed.
11: First of all, can I say you look fantastic?
12: Oh, thank you.
11: Yeah, you look great. What
12: you
11: do
12: know,
11: you got?
12: I'm straight, right?
11: That's questionable.
12: You're right. I'm a lesbian.
11: What do you got? You got a Vito bobblehead?
12: Yeah.
11: Look at this. This is some stuff.
14: Oh, yeah. That's great. Yeah.
11: How are you, my man?
12: I'm doing great, pal. How are you?
11: I'm good. I appreciate you getting up and making the trip all the way here. And you've been spending a couple of days here in the Tampa Bay area, right?
12: I have been. Our friend, Brooklyn Mike.
11: Yep. What a pain in the ass. Blew me up 9,000 times yesterday, he called me. How do you know him?
12: We go way back.
11: Do you really?
12: Yeah, Brooklyn.
11: Good, he's a good guy.
12: And I'm close to his cousin, Reno.
11: Uh-huh.
12: Reno's a Boca.
11: Right.
12: But Brooklyn Mike has hooked me up in a lot of places. He knows a couple of people here in town.
11: He seems to have done a good job. Let me tell you, what a scammer he is. He was a caller into my old show back in the day when I was on sports radio and knew nothing about sports. But for some reason, we ran the Yankee games, and George Steinbrenner used to listen to the show and liked me and ended up flying all of us up to New York to go to a Yankees-Red Sox series. He sent us to Elaine's for dinner. He really, like, took care of us first class. Brooklyn Mike wormed his way onto that trip.
12: that's the Brooklyn.
11: That's how you get in on the trip.
12: That's how we do it.
11: Let me ask you, what were you doing before Sopranos? I know you were still doing acting and stuff, but what was your main thing?
12: Chef.
11: I know you had a restaurant.
12: Yeah.
11: It was in New York.
12: I know. Bay Ridge.
11: Bay Ridge. And what? And where do you? What's the first thing acting that you start to do?
12: Way off. Broadway was the first thing I ever did.
11: So if you did off Broadway, you must have had a real acting bug. You didn't just want to be in movies.
12: I don't know if I had an acting bug. I was a chef at a restaurant, the waiter, a Staten Island guy.
11: Hey.
12: Had a theater company, and they asked me to audition for a play that they were doing. And I got the role, and I liked it. So I said, what do I do? I want to continue this. And he said, go to my acting teacher, which I did. I didn't last. Nobody did, really.
11: Right.
12: He was out of his mind, but I just liked the way the guy taught. He was out of his mind. Yeah. And I did that for about a year and a half, got tired of being broke, got back into the restaurant business, and yeah.
11: How is it that you get into Goodfellas? You have a small part in Goodfellas? Did you?
12: You know, that's a funny thing because I'm credited with it, but I never was in it.
11: Oh, really?
12: Yeah.
11: I read it this morning, and because I've seen it 1,000 times,
12: yeah.
11: And I don't recall seeing you. I do know that there's a scene where Vinny Pastore is in it, where you can see him passing by with the mink coats.
12: Yeah,
11: he's got a small part, but I thanks to Vinny, got to sit with some of these guys and hear their stories about how they got into the movie, how they auditioned for Scorsese, or they met with Scorsese here or there, and they weren't actors, and he just wanted real authentic Italian people in it. So I mean, it would only be likely that you would be in the movie.
12: Yeah, people think I was Tootie.
11: Yeah. Oh, really? Yeah. This has you in a scene in the house. It said you were in the. You could be seen walking down the stairs at Paulie's house. That's what it said when I read this morning.
12: I wish it was me. But
11: yeah, not you. Huh? That's amazing.
12: I never bothered correcting it.
11: Yeah. No. Take that. Yeah.
12: Didn't
11: right.
12: Say anything.
11: Yeah. Well, did you ever do Scorsese stuff?
12: I was.
11: That seems to be the goal of every Italian.
12: In Wolf of Wall Street.
11: Oh, really?
12: And. Last minute was canceled.
11: Ah,
12: but I
11: sucks.
12: Still got paid. So
11: yeah, that was a good one. That's good.
12: But I haven't met him. Hopefully I'll meet him.
11: Yeah. So now, what's the call for Sopranos that you get? Is it a casting call or is it the agent that says, hey, you're going to be good for this? Because they were reaching out to every Italian guy. I even got a couple calls on here and said, hey, they're casting for the show. They're looking for Italian looking, mob looking dudes.
12: For what?
11: For Sopranos.
12: Oh.
11: Yeah. Like, what's the call that you get for that? Is that just an open audition or does somebody say, hey, you'd be good for the show?
12: Well, when I did audition, I didn't have an agent at the time, but I was doing a movie with John Ventimiglia and Michael Imperioli.
11: Oh, okay. So you were in with the group.
12: And they said you should go audition for this.
11: Uh-huh.
12: And you know that I played a different role the first season.
11: I did.
12: Right?
11: Yeah.
12: And, Gino in the bakery.
11: Right.
12: And for some reason, you know, I had a couple of lines, but for some reason they recognized brilliance. And so they brought me back as Vito, thank God.
11: Yeah.
12: They just needed, you know, a big fat bastard there. Uh-huh. You know? So, and that's how I got it.
11: When is the turn? When do you feel like Vito is, because you brought up the Vito being gay thing to them, right?
12: Yes,
11: to David
12: correct.
11: Chase?
12: Correct.
11: Now, is that, do you feel like, hey, I'm not getting enough time here or my time may be coming to an end? And you're like, let me run this by them and see what they say.
12: Well, you know, you're part of something great.
11: Yeah.
12: You know, and historic, I guess you could say.
11: Sure. That was it'll go down as one of the top five best television shows of all time.
10: And the reveal may be one of the biggest reveals of all time with Vito. Yeah. Because I remember watching that and going, what?
11: Yeah.
10: No way. I mean, that was crazy.
11: It made me so uncomfortable. But not only because there was a gay thing in it, but because that Finn could have been me. Like, I was a kid who worked on construction sites. I worked with, my mother used to tell me, don't talk to anybody while you're there. Don't get involved in anybody's business. And like, I worked in the docks in Bayonne. If I had to see, and we had a mob guy that was in the building. You know, he had a different name. He drove a different car. Yeah. His jacket said Gary, but his real name was Tony. Like, I don't know. And that was the guy you didn't mess with. And had I seen that and been in that position, I wouldn't even know what that bothered me so much.
12: Yeah,
11: it was great.
12: Yeah. You
11: bring it to David Chase. You go to him. What do you say?
12: So, let me back up there.
11: Yeah.
12: So you're part of something great, and you say, you know, so I'm a self-taught chef,
11: right?
12: You know, and I worked in French kitchens. I wanted to learn French because, you know, Italian.
11: You already got it
12: Italian,
11: in you.
12: So yeah. I wanted a bigger repertoire of, you know,
11: right.
12: Culinary. And, I'm a self-taught actor, basically, because I didn't really get much out of the acting class.
11: Yeah.
12: I learned how to act watching people on the trains going to work in restaurants, you know?
11: Yeah.
12: Now it gets you stabbed on the train.
11: You stare too long.
12: At somebody.
11: Yeah.
12: But I was reading a book called Murder Machine about Roy DeMeo
11: uh-huh.
12: crew, and someone in his crew was gay. And the light bulb went off, and I said, wow, that's kind of interesting. That's a challenge.
11: Yeah.
12: You know, because I want to prove to myself I can act, my cast members, and, you know, playing something that's... But being in the restaurant business in New Orleans, I lived in New Orleans.
11: Uh-huh.
12: It's all gay. Manhattan, waiters, gay. And so I says, this would be interesting to do. And so I brought it to the attention of one of the writers. And you got to do it on the QT.
11: Yeah.
12: Because you can't say, you know... loudly, like, hey, you know, be great for my character.
11: Big homo.
12: Big, you know, yeah. Mark, that would be.
11: Yeah.
12: So I says, hey, you know, I'm reading a book. It's interesting. You've never been seeing it before. It's true. And I'd be willing to do it. And
11: they light up immediately?
12: Said, oh, okay. And I didn't hear anything for like, you know, was in the middle of season four. And then season five, first episode, someone came over and said, we got a line change here. Paulie is going to say to you, hey, Vito, where the F is my Tupperware? And you're going to say, take it easy. My wife's cleaning it. I'll give it to you when it's ready. And I said, oh, I got a wife now. And I said, it could be something, could be nothing. Because I didn't hear anything.
11: Right.
12: And then...
11: that's so weird. I got a wife now. There's one line. I got a whole family.
12: Eight episodes later, you know, with the... security guard. And, you know, when I read
11: heard about it,
12: I go, well, this is not what I had in mind. I'm on the wrong end of this play, DJ. and I said, this is not going to be like the Russian, right? I mean, this is just, you know what I mean? Because immediately I'm thinking of like, my friends are going to break, you know.
11: Your balls.
12: Balls yeah. forever. I got real guys in the neighborhood are going to start saying, you know, what's up with Joe? What is that?
11: Right.
12: All that's going through my mind. And they said, it's all you're going to see this year, but get ready next year, next season, season six is going to be big.
11: Yeah.
12: And that really changed my life. So it was really, you know, again, to prove to myself I could act. And my cast members who were, you know, fantastic. Actors.
11: And the trajectory of your character now, God knows you probably would have done not a lot if you didn't suggest that to him. You would have been just one of the background guys.
12: Yeah, background line here, you know, maybe it's a little situation, but it was to get me more roles to show I had range, you know? So that was the whole idea behind it.
11: Couldn't they pick it up?
12: It opened up a lot of doors for me. I got a lot of things done, book published. Brand ambassador, spokesperson for different companies. It's got me out of tickets, got me.
11: You know. Not a negative, though. What about in the Italian community?
12: I get trolled all the time on Instagram. I wind up, you know, most people don't. I go through comments, I answer them not nicely.
11: Yeah.
12: So, but, you know, everybody gets trolled. Yeah, Mother Teresa would get trolled.
11: Right. the show is going to go down in history as one of the greatest shows, and you could always be a part of that. Is it hard to feel like you have to, like the next move now, you're never going to catch that lightning in a bottle again. So
12: yeah, 100%. Yeah. I agree. You know, it's just one of those things, you know, being like on the 27 Yankees.
11: Yeah.
12: The 85 Bears.
11: Right.
12: You know, maybe the 07 Giants.
11: Who was your best friend on the show? Who did you hang out with the most?
12: John Fiore, Gigi.
11: Gigi. Right
12: on the toilet bowl. He's a Boston guy. He's got a Boston sense of humor.
11: He's another one. On a lot of episodes, but didn't have an arc like you did. Didn't have a whole thing. You just kind of one of the background guys because he wasn't able to manifest something like you did.
12: Yeah, he was captain for three episodes.
11: Yeah.
12: You know?
11: Yeah.
12: And he's a tremendous actor. He's a good guy. And funny, he's got that Boston sense of humor.
11: Mm-hmm.
12: But he's done a lot of stuff. He's just really cool.
11: Yeah, and who did you not get along with?
12: No one at the time at the show.
11: Who was it? It was somebody that didn't like you. Somebody we had on the show that didn't like you and then made me promise not to tell you, and I can't remember who it was. I don't think it wasn't Vinny. It wasn't Vinny. That didn't like you. I don't mean didn't like you, but... they were mad at you for something. I can't remember what it was. God damn it. Who was it? It was somebody, and they said something on the air, and then they called back in and said, hey, don't say nothing when he comes to the studio. I don't want to start no trouble. And I was like, no, I can't. I went back. I can't remember who it was.
14: Was it Dominic?
11: No.
12: I did.
11: Dominic was fine.
12: Yeah.
11: Imperioli was fine.
12: He was great.
11: Yeah.
12: Dominic, Vinny, I'm friends with Vince Curatola. Friends with.
11: No. It was Frank. The one I said to look at the one that gets run over.
12: Frank Vincent.
11: Not that he didn't like you, but he was saying it was something that you did or something, and he didn't want me to blow it out of proportion and start a fight between the two of you guys. It wasn't like he didn't really like you.
12: Oh.
11: Yeah, I'm making it sound a lot worse than it was.
12: Yeah.
11: But it was Frank Vincent, I think, that we talked
12: to. No,
11: but he called.
12: I like Frank.
11: And he liked you because he called me back off the air. And he was like, hey, don't bring that up. I don't want you to start a fight between the two of us, which way is exactly what I'm doing right now. Yeah.
10: You take direction well.
11: No. Frank, so who didn't you? Who didn't you like? There's got to be some people that you were like, not
12: Frank.
11: Like, yeah.
12: Truthfully, a lot of guys were at my wedding.
11: Oh, yeah.
12: Maybe it's Frank. I'd invite him. maybe he couldn't make it. I'm sure I did. Really can't say anyone, during the show.
11: Yeah.
12: And, after the show.
11: How was Gandolfini? You get along with him?
12: I did. We weren't close. But yeah. He touched me in a couple of ways. He came to my restaurant to meet fans.
11: Right.
12: And a lot of the actors were. And he was like, how come you haven't asked me?
11: Oh, really?
12: And I said, I don't want to put you on the spot. And, you work so long and hard.
11: Yeah. Also, not really a very not one of those guys who's into the public. I met him one time, a very shy, very quiet kind of guy. Yeah. Not Tony Soprano at all.
12: No, not at all. No. He was a very down to earth, humble, blue collar Jersey guy.
11: Right.
12: Who was just a tremendous, tremendous talent and really was like our leader and made the show what it was.
11: Yeah.
12: He came to the restaurant. He came to my wedding, brought his son, said beautiful things.
11: Nice.
12: And took me aside and said, hey, listen, if you're not comfortable doing this, we'll go talk to David. You don't have to do it. I said, well, Jim, I kind of suggested it, and so on. So in those ways, he touched me, and, he was just a great guy.
11: Yeah. The part I have the problem with is they could have picked a better looking guy than that security guard. He was very ugly.
12: The security guy?
11: The security guard.
12: Yeah, but he was hung.
11: Well, fit the part. Just to remind the audience, this is Joe Ganascoli. You know Joe as Vito from The Sopranos. He's going to be around town. I'm going to go through these and make sure that I didn't miss anything already. Today is Thursday. From 1 to 6 p.m., you're going to be at Sterling Cigars in Tampa, which is a premium cigar lounge. You're going to have appearances, meet and greets, autographs. You have a cigar line of your own, or you just like to smoke?
12: I had a cigar line, but not anymore.
11: Okay. All right. But you'll just be hanging out there.
12: Yeah, smoking cigars.
11: And then,
12: you say, what time was that?
11: That is from 1 to 6 p.m. today.
12: 3 to 6.
10: No.
11: 3 to 6. Okay, I'm sorry. 3 to 6 p.m. Then you're going to be headed over to Bernini in Ybor City, which is an Italian restaurant. You can go there and eat dinner there. Then on Friday, you're going to be at Ozona Blue in Palm Harbor from, I don't think this is going to be the right. Oh, it's an all-day waterfront meeting. I was going to say, because it says from 1 to 9. That are some hours.
12: Yeah, it's going
11: to
12: be a long day.
11: Yeah. And then Saturday in St. Pete at the St. Pete Italian Festival, which is going to be over, I think, in Vinoy Park. And then Sunday, this is where it gets good. Sunday.
12: Well, after this was a late add-in, we're going to the across the street from the Vinoy Park is the Flute and Dram cigar bar.
11: Okay, so you're gonna hit all the cigar bars in the area.
12: Yeah, 6 to whenever.
11: And then Sunday, St. Pete Athletic. Now, are you gonna be playing out there?
12: I am gonna be playing. I'm going to play after this.
11: Right.
12: And I was there yesterday playing, and I'll be playing there, but I'm also doing a signing there too.
11: Okay, all right. And then back to Ozona Blue in Palm Harbor. And then on Monday, Central Cigars, which is a great place. You can go there from 11 to 4, and then Bascom's Chop House, which is in Clearwater, right across the street from the Golden Diamond Source, and that's happening from 5 to 8 p.m. You certainly got some appearances booked around town, but this is a great opportunity for everybody.
12: Brooklyn Mike, he hooked it up.
11: Yeah.
12: Last night I was at a friend of mine, Matt Loda, the Loda family, great people, and I was at Krabby Bill's, which is a tremendous seafood restaurant.
11: Yeah.
12: It's delicious, and I always enjoyed. He brought me out. Maybe I was And I was in Indian Rocks Beach in Clearwater, but I was cooking then. I cooked in restaurants.
11: I know what the last time we talked to you was. You were doing a thing where people could have you come to the, you can go to people's houses and you cook for them.
12: Yes.
11: And you were doing something here in the Tampa Bay area. And that's when we were trying to get you.
12: Anna Marie Island?
11: I don't remember. We talked to you on the phone, and we were trying to get you to come in the studio at that time, but you were too busy.
14: He was checking out your kitchen before he came in here.
11: Oh, yeah, like, that's good stuff, right? Feel free to start cooking if you get the urge.
12: Back in when I'm home, I cooked for this girl I know. Her husband is a big fan, a couple of people. Made some dishes. She put it online, and people were like, "Oh, my husband would love this. My, you know, my boyfriend, my father, well, we're fans. How can I get in touch with him?" And it kind of blew up.
11: Yeah, it's a good thing.
12: And so I go to people's houses, and you never know what kitchen you're walking into.
11: Yeah,
12: and it's a unique experience. You know, I'm there about 10 hours.
11: Wow.
12: And I do the shopping. I bring.

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2: 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That was pretty cool.
3: I remember because of Jerry Springer that Steve wound up having a show.
1: Steve Wilkos.
2: Steve had his show up until like last year.
4: Springer died like a month later after we had that event with him.
2: Yeah, Springer came here and did the event with us and then killed over a month after that.
1: Y'all killed him.
2: Yeah.
3: Rachel Ray had a show, for a while. Rachel Ray, Ellen. Yeah.
5: Rosie O'Donnell.
3: Rosie.
2: All right, what else you got, Cody?
1: Magic Johnson.
2: I forgot about Chevy Chase.
1: Nighttime. When Project Runway star Tim Gunn was a child, his father was an FBI agent and the speechwriter for FBI Director J. Edgar Hoover. One day, his father brought him to the office where he met I Love Lucy actress Vivian Vance, Tim Gunn being a massive fan of I Love Lucy. Some years later, Tim Gunn found out that Vivian Vance had never visited the FBI offices before. So, who did he meet that day? Well, as it turns out, the person he saw was none other than that very same piece of human garbage, J. Edgar Hoover, dressed as a woman. Which he often did.
3: That's awesome.
2: And he thought it was Vivian Vance?
1: Yeah, his dad told him that it was Vivian Vance.
2: That's hilarious.
1: Yeah, apparently he accidentally walked in on Hoover dressed as a woman. His dad said, that's Vivian Vance.
2: That's great. That's so funny.
3: If you work for the FBI and you find out that Hoover's dressing as a lady and stuff, do you take orders from him anymore? Or do you just go, come on, what are
2: Not
3: we doing?
2: In those days, you don't.
3: Yeah.
2: That's just a weird situation.
1: Yeah, I mean, Hoover really had them all, you know. He had him in line, though.
3: So for sure.
2: Worst part about Hoover was he was even more of a hypocrite because he was going after all those people, and he was one.
1: If you ever want to do a deep dive into something, COINTELPRO is a pretty interesting one with the FBI targeting the civil rights movement.
2: Right.
1: And the stuff they did to Martin Luther King Jr. is wild.
2: Really?
1: Yeah, they sent a... an audio tape of, because, you know, Martin Luther King Jr. was having multiple affairs on Coretta Scott King.
2: Right.
1: And J. Edgar Hoover was sending audio of the affairs to him and sent a pre-written suicide note to him.
2: Go
1: ahead and make it easy for yourself.
2: Oh, my God.
1: Yeah.
2: That's crazy. If you want to learn all about these things that you never knew you wanted to know, Cody Tucker knows it all, and he will show you on Instagram. Follow him at The Cody Tucker Show. What are you coming up? What do you got coming up? Are you recasting movies, or what do you got going on?
1: We've got the movie podcast tonight. We're recording Zodiac.
2: That's a good movie.
1: One of my favorite movies
3: of all time. Good, yeah.
1: Yeah, we just had the American Werewolf in London episode came out, and I think the next one is Tropic Thunder.
2: Okay, good. All right. Yeah. Well, Cody, thank you for your patience today. We'll check in with you again next week.
1: All right. See y'all then.
2: All right, buddy. There you go. Follow Cody at The Cody Tucker Show on Instagram and all the socials.
3: Have you ever seen that movie, Zodiac, with Jake Gyllenhaal?
2: I have, yes.
3: Robert Downey Jr.? Yeah, that's so good. That's really good. And that's just an interesting story, too. Like, they still don't know.
2: No.
3: Still don't know. No. I mean, they have it narrowed down to a few different people, but, you know, it's never actually been solved.
2: Yeah, that's so crazy that those things can go on for so long.
3: Yeah.
2: I'm watching that Deadpool killer thing and how quickly they put all that stuff together and now they're able to figure out stuff.
3: Pretty good at it.
2: Yeah. If we talk about it on this show all the time and I'm always convinced that I can get away with the crime, but I can't.
3: Yeah.
2: They're so good at it.
6: There's cameras everywhere.
3: Right.
6: Now.
3: That's the big thing is it's so advanced now where back, you know, in the 70s, whatever, you may be able to do some stuff, whatever. But now it's like, you're good luck.
6: But that's also why the... Nancy Guthrie thing is so
3: crazy.
6: Wild.
3: Yeah.
6: Like, how did they get away with it?
3: Yeah, it has to be more than just...
2: Yeah, right? I was going to say, because there's more to it, right?
3: Yeah, it's not just...

0: like an inside job or something.
1: We were going to rob a house, and there happened to be an old lady, and we took her, and all this. There's no way that's possible. Even kidnapping, we're going to go kidnap. We know this is Savannah Guthrie's mother. We're going to go kidnap her. Good luck.
2: Yeah.
1: Like, it's insane to think that they just, poof, disappeared.
2: I know. That's something. And the worst part is we'll never know.
3: And the having the footage of the guy outside the door, like, as the family, that's got to be tough. Because you
2: knowing,
3: see the person
2: see it, yeah.
3: right there, and you know how scared she must have been.
1: Oh, yeah.
3: If you're just looking at that picture.
1: Unless she's in on it, too.
3: Yeah.
2: Wouldn't it be great if she was just some sort of drug kingpin?
3: Oh,
2: like Walter White. Yeah, and nobody knew, and that's why they got her.
3: Yeah.
2: All right, we got to take a break. If you want to get through on the phone lines before we get out of here, 800-771-1025, and another opportunity to win $1,000 is coming up at 10 o'clock before we get out of here with the Bone Bonus. It's the Mike Calta Show. 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
5: Still dealing with an accident southbound Howard Franklin Bridge. It's right at the entrance after Kennedy. Two left lanes blocked there, causing backups. Also, westbound Leroy Salmon Expressway at Willow Avenue, Toll Plaza, an accident that has backups all the way to Adamo. Avoid that if you can. Hi, Monica.
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22: Good morning. This is Fox 13's Dave Osterberg from the Sky Tower Weather Center. Mostly sunny skies for your Thursday. It's going to turn a little less humid this afternoon as well, with high temperatures flirting with 90 degrees. Mild and comfy tonight with an overnight low in the lower 70s. And mostly sunny and hot, but drier for Friday. Again, highs near 90.
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0: Cal at the show. It's 102.5 The Bone. Stingray Chevrolet presents Cal at the Cruise 20 years of going on cruises with your lunatics. The next one is happening in April of next year. Number one best friend Robert Kelly will be doing comedy on board.
1: Yes.
0: Pitbull Toddler will be performing on board. And who knows who else is going to make the cut.
1: Is number one after show host Johnny B doing comedy as well or no?
0: I don't know.
1: Oh, okay. Fight his way in?
0: I don't know. Yeah. Speaking of.
1: Yes.
0: Carmen.
2: Yes.
0: Is today the day that Ian Beckles is in the studio with Johnny B?
2: Usually, yes.
0: I would like for Johnny B to bring up to Ian Beckles, if he hasn't already, would Ian Beckles consider representing this show to fight Pat Maroon?
1: Right.
2: In a punch out.
0: Yeah.
2: Okay. I will pass that along when they're in. When me and Johnny cross.
0: I don't want to hear nothing from Ian about how old he is and, you know, any of that stuff. It's a charity boxing event. We'll have a purse that could go to the charity of their choice, the winner's choice.
1: Who are we talking about Dizzy fighting?
0: Spanish.
1: Because somebody brought up a good point to me the other day. Dizzy does have beef with Scotty. Remember the whole thing went down?
2: Dizzy's the one who started it.
1: Oh, yeah.
0: Scotty would kill Dizzy.
1: I don't know.
2: Yeah. Dizzy started like John, because John was doing like a weight loss challenge and with Pat Maroon, I'm pretty
1: right.
2: sure. And then I think Dizzy jumped on the train because he didn't want to be like John to be the one, like the good.
1: He didn't want to be the not
2: the
1: sexy
2: one
1: on the
2: yeah,
1: show.
2: Yeah, exactly.
1: Don't want to be the fat one on the show.
0: Yeah. Every show needs one.
2: So I think Dizzy started working out too.
1: Who are we going to get? If we need one, right?
0: What? Yeah, you fatty.
1: But yeah, that would be a good one, man. Dizzy and Scotty.
0: Oh, I think it would be great. Do you think Scotty would do it?
1: Absolutely. Scotty ready to fight the whole station.
3: Just don't talk bad about his people.
1: That's right.
3: And that sets him off.
0: Does she still work here, that girl?
2: Yeah. I don't know.
0: She does?
2: Yes. I just ran into her.
4: But
2: in
4: what
2: the
4: has
2: hallway.
4: She done, though, really?
1: Furniture.
0: Yeah. No, she's not quite furniture yet. She hasn't been here long enough. I just didn't know she was here. I don't know if she was, if that was just like a couple week thing or if she was still here.
2: I don't know. It's Abby and Scotty. They're.
0: Oh, now he got second billing?
2: Yeah.
0: Really?
1: No. Are you serious? Is that the show? Is that what it's called? Abby and Scotty?
2: No, Scotty. It's Scotty and Abby.
1: Oh.
2: Yeah, sorry. I just, you know, I literally just saw her right before the break.
0: Okay.
3: Mm. You two still have weird beef going on, too?
2: No, there's no weird beef. There never was. I know you tried really hard, Gio.
1: There's weird beef somewhere.
2: But there's no beef between me and her.
3: I heard there was a tension in the hall.
2: I like her. I get along with her. So.
1: Has she been to your pool yet?
2: She has not.
1: No.
2: We see each other in the break room and stuff, and we'll go over little skincare and little.
0: Don't you hate the boys that you hate with?
1: Yeah.
0: I hate the boys that I work with.
3: They're jerks.
1: Oh, you work with the fat ones?
2: No, like our last conversation was about creatine because she asked if I take it and because she started. So
3: she's like, you should.
2: I already do.
3: Oh,
2: wow. Gio.
0: White Cal, the show, good morning.
2: You shouldn't.
5: It's your man, Mr. Legend, Medicine Man again.
0: How was Mammoth last night?
5: Oh, they were great. It's the first time I've seen. They don't sound anything like Van Halen, but they really rocked, and Bush was a blast.
0: Yeah, does Wolfgang sing for that band, too?
1: Yeah.
5: Yeah.
0: Mm. All right, thank you. White Cal, the show, good morning.
6: Hey, guys.
0: What's up?
6: Hey, I got a great idea for the Punch-Out.
0: All right.
6: The MBF belt, Mike's best friend, Robert Kelly versus Pete.
0: I don't know if either one of those guys are willing to fight for my love physically.
2: Oh, yeah. I put my money on Robert Kelly.
3: Yeah, you. Bobby would destroy Pete.
0: Oh.
2: He's got kid jail strength.
3: Yeah, it wouldn't be close.
2: He blacks out and goes crazy.
3: Yeah.
1: I'm remortgaging my house to put money on Bobby.
3: Same.
1: On No offense to Pete. If they had the guitar off, Pete wins, but, you know.
3: Bobby has a switch that he flips and he goes. It's crazy.
0: I think even Pete would admit that.
1: Yeah.
3: Yeah.
2: Yeah.
0: Pete's a lover. Mike, how the show? Good morning.
4: Good morning.
0: Yes, sir. Hello.
4: Team Carmen, healthy baby.
1: Well, that's two, Carmen. You got two on your team now.
2: I have not said a word about this today.
0: Mm-hmm.
2: Okay.
0: Good for your healthy baby.
2: Yeah.
3: Team creatine.
0: Team Mike Clubfoot. Morning show. Hello.
2: Wow.
3: Morning show.
4: Hey, guys. Just a question about earlier. Do you think Nick Cannon's kids' name all sound like titles of songs?
0: They sound like titles of something. What were they again?
1: Powerful, Fortune, beautiful.
3: I wonder which ones are Mariah Carey's
4: like
3: kids.
4: Of songs.
0: Which ones watch you?
3: Which ones are Mariah's kids?
2: So that's Monroe and...
0: Monroe!
2: Merican? Moroccan?
3: Merican.
2: M-O-R-O-C-C-A-N.
0: American.
2: But they're twins, so I'm assuming those are... But then it's Golden, Powerful, Zion, Zillion.
1: I gotta tell you, Golden Galvin doesn't sound bad.
0: Golden Cannon isn't bad.
3: You call him Goldie. Goldie Wilson.
0: I have to tell you, how a guy shouldn't be allowed to have that many kids.
3: Yeah,
0: but I guess he takes care of them?
3: That's what it seems like, yeah. Why not?
2: I mean, does he? No, yeah. Because a
1: financially,
2: lot,
1: maybe, but like, is he in their lives? I don't know.
2: And I'm pretty sure at one point we like Googled it, like after like 9 or 10 or something like that, like the women cannot press charges for child support, or they can't like go to court for child support. Like,
0: you have too many kids?
2: Because you have too many kids.
0: Oh. Maybe that was his goal.
3: The Masked Singer pays them how much a year?
0: $2 million.
1: No, I bet he gets like $6 million.
3: $20 million per year.
0: No way.
3: As the host of the Masked Singer.
1: Jesus.
3: Yeah. He claims he's worth $100 million.
0: Wow.
1: Yeah, I bet he's got some money. I don't know whether it's, you know,
2: well,
1: that much.
2: Wild, take care of those he kids. Has the Wild and Out.
3: Yeah.
2: That's been going on. It's like 27, like, it's like.
0: Yeah, but that's an MTV show. He's not making any money off
1: but
0: of that.
1: But did he create that? And it's in syndication and all that stuff.
3: Says so he gets a significant amount of revenue from being the producer and creator of Wild and Out.
0: Oh.
2: Because they go on tours where like all the comedians like go to like from city to city. You know what I mean?
0: Yeah, that Maddie chick was just here.
2: Yeah. And that they have like they had a million seasons of that.
3: It also says he spends about $3 million a year on child support.
0: Jesus. Well, if you make 20, it's not that big of a deal.
3: No. Yeah, but you know.
0: Mike Cal, the show. Good morning.
5: It's me, man. It's a legend again.
0: No, I don't want to talk to you more than once.
3: Me.
0: Hi, Mike Cal, the show. Hello.
7: Hey, Mike, love you. Love the whole crew, especially Gio, even though he's fat. Will Koontz, Will Koontz Dizzy, or Will Koontz Spike, or Will Koontz Dizzy Spike. I love you guys. Have a great day. Thanks for all the radio.
3: I'll fight you. Jerk off.
0: Oh, I like that guy. I feel like his points were well made.
3: That was mean.
0: Last call of the day. Good morning. Hello.
8: Good morning.
0: Hello, sir. You're the last call. Make it good.
8: All right. Just an idea popped in my mind was, I think in your garage, you should put the jungle wallpaper up because people already kind of feel funny walking into that garage and they would think they were Tommy walking in Goodfellas into the being made man.
0: You lost. It completely slipped out of your
1: derailed.
0: Control.
2: Wowza.
0: Give up at that point. Is that a jungle wallpaper?
1: Yeah. When Joe Pesci walks into the thing and there's
0: whack him?
1: Yeah.
2: By the way, put a bunch of fake trees up and make it look like an actual jungle.
1: I read a thing this morning that Joe Pesci and Jimi Hendrix were in the same band at a point.
0: Could be possible.
3: Doing what?
1: I don't know. Isn't that weird, though?
3: Doesn't Pesci sing?
1: Yeah.
3: Did he have an album or something at that point?
0: He did. He had a little Joe Pesci.
1: And wasn't he in the...
0: In the play that I saw.
1: Yeah. Jersey Boys.
0: Jersey Boys, yeah.
3: Oh, really?
0: Yeah.
1: Because he was with the group for a little while or something.
0: No,
1: he
0: put them together.
1: He put them together.
9: Well, Hendrix was in New York for a little bit before he left for Canada to avoid the draft.
1: Mm.
0: Is that what he did?
9: Yeah, I think so.
3: Look at you, Joe, with the fun facts.
9: There you go.
3: Good stuff.
9: Mm-hmm.
3: You're the next Cody Tucker.
1: Jody Tucker.
3: There's something I can't say.
9: All right.
1: I got you.
3: Thank you.
0: Thank you to Joe Ganascoli for coming in. You can follow Joe on Instagram. Just search his name, Joe Ganascoli, and it'll tell you where he's going to be around town. He's doing pickleball. He's doing the Cigar Festival. He's doing the Italian Festival at the Vinoy Park this weekend.
3: Can't miss him.
0: You can't miss
1: him. Yeah, you will see him this weekend. Yeah.
0: Arizona Blue.
1: If you leave your house, you're going to see him.
0: Yeah.
3: Super nice guy, man.
0: He,
3: really
0: he was great. I really appreciated him coming in this morning.
1: It's funny. We took pictures with him. He signed autographs for us and did all his stuff, whatever. I went to put the picture up on Instagram and tag him. It does not allow everybody to tag him.
0: Not let you tag him. Yeah. Yeah, I saw that. I know I was going to tag him, too, so that people could follow his appearances over the weekend. So you'll have to go do it on your own. Joe Gennescoli. Joseph R. I think Gennescoli.
1: Yeah.
3: Italian Fest sounds fun.
1: Oh, yeah.
3: I'm just thinking the food.
1: Yeah.
3: Damn it.
0: Oh, yeah.
1: See if they want to bring us some tomorrow.
0: Couple of things. Check us out on Instagram. We are there at the Mike Calta Show. Go give us a like. We lost 1,000 followers in the last 48 hours or so.
1: Come on, guys.
0: Come on. Bring it back. Let's bring it back around. Also, a week from tomorrow, our band Pitbull Toddler is live on stage at the Daiquiri Shack in Madeira Beach, kicking off Memorial Day weekend.
1: Always fun out there.
0: I'm going to have a good time that night because I'm staying down at the beach that whole weekend.
1: You going from there?
0: I'm going from there.
1: Nice, yeah.
0: Yeah, so we went to a strip club one time. Like a little tiny mom and pop strip club. And I had a ball. I want to go back to
1: it. Who was dancing, mom or pop?
0: Pop was dancing. It's called Pop Strip Club.
2: Was it the mermaid?
0: No. That's garbage.
2: Easy guy.
1: Bunch of flipper feet in there. Yeah. Oh, no.
3: Sometimes you want garbage, though.
0: Oh, not good garbage. No. I mean, it was closed when we went there. Not that it was not quality. It was just kind of closed when we went there. I shouldn't have said garbage. I take that back and I apologize.
1: A long time ago, I went to a club. Strip club, and the bartender lady was like, all right, here's your drinks, hang on. And then she went and got up on stage. No.
3: I love that. That's great.
1: You don't.
3: Yeah. Okay.
0: The after show with Johnny B is up next. We'll see you guys tomorrow morning. Goodbye.
10: I'm hungry. Yeah.
11: I'm a fool. I'm an old, fat, stupid fool. That's why.
12: What's really going on in your life?
13: Let's shoot Uma in the vagina.
14: Eric! Mike, why are you doing this?
15: Cal, I have to go.
16: Oh, yeah. Faux shiz. Genuine. What's up, homie?
15: Bushy.
17: Bye.
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20: 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You call me a monkey.
0: I love you, Spanish.
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30: Still dealing with an accident southbound Howard Franklin Bridge. It's right at the entrance after Kennedy. Two left lanes blocked. They're causing backups. Also, westbound Leroy Salmon Expressway at Willow Avenue Toll Plaza, an accident that has backups all the way to Adamo. Avoid that if you can. I'm Monica with traffic.
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29: 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You want to rock? We've got your rock right here. And we're making it fancy with a symphony. Come see a live rock orchestra playing all the hits of Led Zeppelin. Moving through Kashmir. 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

0: Oh, yeah, we're here, baby. This is the Mike Alta After Show, Thursday, May 14th, 2026. I think I put too many 20s in there. I have no idea. I'm on crack. Hey, before we get going, let's do this.
1: Here we go, Bone Fam. 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This hour's Bone Bonus keyword is...
0: car. Yeah, car. C-A-R. Chances are you're in your car hearing this right now. Put the keyword car into your Bone app right now. And maybe, just maybe, if you do it within the next 29 and a half minutes, you'll get a phone call. And that $1,000 bone bonus could be yours. Car. Put it in there. C-A-R. You can't buy a car with $1,000. Not like a real one. A real junker. Maybe a down payment on a car. Go right now. Good luck to you. We had another winner from the bone yesterday. So that's two in the last week that have won right here listening during the after show. So congratulations and keep on going for it, kids. The money's out there for you. It's Thursday. You know what that means? Ian Beckles is in the studio.
2: I actually try to win that money. You know that? I put in the word.
0: You're allowed to, right?
2: I don't work here.
0: Dude, I would be doing it every single five times a day if I didn't work here.
2: If my name was announced, I'd be going, come on.
0: I don't care.
2: Come on.
0: What are they going to do?
2: Nothing.
0: Yeah.
2: Yeah.
0: I wouldn't announce it.
2: They probably won't.
0: They'd be like, who won it? I'd be like, I have
2: no
0: idea.
2: Who pulls the name? Corey Cardinal?
0: No, I think it's like a random name generator type deal. Yeah.
2: It's because I was thinking if it was Corey Cardinal, he'd probably pull my name, look at it, and then put it back in.
0: Oh, no.
2: No, I mean, seriously.
0: You think it's in a bucket?
2: No. I don't know.
0: They have not to sound controversial, but we actually have a name midget that takes all the names.
2: Okay.
0: Writes them down on a little piece of paper.
2: Okay.
0: He throws them in a bucket and puts them in the performance studio, and then Mike Olivero, Heather, and Corey all walk down together holding hands.
2: And he gets in the bucket, the midget.
0: No. Well, maybe it's really okay. It's at the midget's discretion, or mid-scretion, if I'm right. But they all walk down holding hands because it's kind of like it's like a tradition now. You know,
2: understandable.
0: It's a ritual type thing, and they go down there and then they do Rochambeau to see who gets to pull the midget name out.
2: They do what?
0: They Rochambeau, paper, rock, scissors. Yeah.
2: Rochambeau.
0: Yeah.
2: Never heard that word in my mouth.
0: Paper, rock, scissors?
2: I've never.
0: You know,
2: why is that Rochambeau?
0: That's what they call it. Yeah, I don't know.
2: Where?
0: I don't make it up.
2: I think you did.
0: No.
2: No, I've never heard that. I'm too old to have never heard a word, Rochambeau.
0: What?
2: What language is it?
0: Midget, actually. They have their own language, which a lot of people don't know because it's down there. You have to get down there with them.
2: I'm too tall.
0: 800-771-1025. Now you got me wondering if I made up a word. I think that's
2: You did. You can't spell it neither.
0: Oh, sure I can. Yeah, Rochambeau, a common name for the hand game rock, paper, scissors, often used to settle disputes or determine who gets to go first and also who gets to draw the name out of the midget bucket.
2: Is it friend?
0: Says it right there, dude. Not, AI
2: I
0: overview.
2: Promise you did not say that.
0: Buddy!
2: What language? Is it French? Sounds French. Chambeau sounds French.
0: Rochambeau. I don't know. I think Debo actually created it
2: back
0: in the day.
2: Happened, yes.
0: It says right here too. If you lose the game, you're gonna cry when you get in the car.
2: Yes,
0: it says that absolutely. 100%. Happy 30th anniversary a couple weeks ago of the movie Friday. By the way,
2: best comedy ever.
0: I wouldn't say that, but it's definitely top 20.
2: Top 20?
0: Yeah,
2: I'm in the top two.
0: Come on.
2: Ladies, men, and pride. It's
0: it. Hey, man. It's objective. It. You like it, you
2: short
0: like it.
2: Short list, but whatever.
0: Short list. Midgets. Yeah. I'm seeing if they're listening. You know what I mean? I haven't been called in the office in a while.
2: Okay.
0: You know what I mean? I want to get called in there, and Peter Dinklage is standing on the desk with John Brennan.
2: Yeah.
0: Call me Elf one more time.
2: Yeah. I mean, little people can't be that sensitive.
0: I love them, dude.
2: But no, I'm a big fan.
0: I'm friends with a few.
2: They can't be too sensitive. They really can't.
0: I think if you're going out of your way to be a dick to them, just like anybody else, you know?
2: Well, you get dealt with because they can carry,
0: dude, I ain't fighting one.
2: They can carry.
0: It bites you right in the wiener, dude. In the studio with us, a good friend of mine, and we're doing a big event next week, and I'm excited about it, and want to see if we can get a lot of people out here for this. It's called played some punchlines, and we'll tell you all about it. Chef Kendra Mastrone. Am I saying your name right?
3: Yeah.
0: Okay, I thought so, because
3: we go through this every time.
0: Because you know why? Because I talk about you with other people, and then they go, oh, I love Kendra Mastrone. And I'm like, wait a minute. Yeah. Am I messing up here?
3: No.
0: All right. No, but you're a fantastic chef. We've known each other for a few years now. I met you at a big voodoo event years ago, and you're just one of the badass chefs I know. And you're also super cool, and we've become good friends. And we came up with this idea for plates and punchlines, which I don't. Did you think of it first? I think you did.
3: I'm not sure.
0: I can't remember.
3: Back and forth, and then it just stopped.
0: You ever do that, Beckles, where you got like you go, did I think of that, or did you know what I mean? Like, who thought of that?
2: Yeah, but when I think of something first, I let everybody know that I think about it, because I was the first person to say that Tom Brady should come to Tampa Bay.
0: Yeah, you did.
2: That's a fact.
0: I remember that.
2: Yeah, and then Greeny bit it off me.
0: Punk ass, old punk ass.
2: Yeah, for real.
0: Yeah, idiot. Yeah. So plates and punchlines, basically. 3-course fine dining dinner. This isn't Applebee's here, folks. This is top-notch stuff, okay? At a beautiful venue by the lake, which just happens to be where my wife and I got married. That's how beautiful of a venue it is. It's Knotted Roots by the lake. It's in Lando Lakes. Pretty close to... It's not far from here. If you're in Tampa, it's less than a half hour.
2: Could you please point me in a direction? I've been in Tampa since 1990.
0: Lando Lakes?
2: And I don't know which way I would go to Lando Lakes.
0: It's not far from...
2: I know it's not far, but where is it?
0: You know, Mike House is in Lutz.
2: Okay.
0: It's like adjacent.
2: So
0: it's
2: just
0: like
2: keep on going down
0: north.
2: Veterans.
0: Yeah.
3: Yeah.
2: Before
3: it's like
2: Brooksville.
3: 41. Yeah, way before Brooksville.
2: Okay.
0: Oh.
2: Like Crystal River and them?
0: It's just...
3: No.
0: It's basically
3: it's
0: Tampa. Yeah.
2: It's Tampa?
0: Yeah, so like...
3: It's
0: after,
3: like 54, right?
0: Okay. Yeah.
3: 54, 21.
0: Yeah.
2: Okay, so 54 is Lando Lakes.
0: If you go to Wesley Chapel and hook a left, Lando Lakes.
2: Yeah, to me, this Lando Lakes is just far. That's it.
0: Well, yeah, everything's far. Really?
2: No.
0: No,
3: because Florida's big.
2: South Tampa's not far, because South Tampa's a hub. You got to come here. You don't have to go to Lando Lakes.
0: I can't afford to go to South Tampa.
2: But I'm right, though. You don't have to go to Lando Lakes.
0: Oh, you got to go to Lando Lakes.
2: No. You have to go to South Tampa.
0: Why do I have to go to South Tampa?
2: We have stadiums. We have malls. And Lando Lakes has.
0: Malls?
2: And I'm not dogging Lando Lakes, but you don't have to go to Lando Lakes.
0: I have to.
2: They got a Fleming's there?
0: No, but they got a guy at Circle K that gets real flimmy when you talk to him.
2: He gets some nice corn dogs there.
0: Yeah. No, but this is gonna be cool. We got three headliners. We got Matt Fernandez, the great Matt Fernandez, who's got better. He's got way more accolades and credits than I do. I mean, he's open for Chappelle and Bill Burr.
2: I hear his name a lot.
0: Mark Norman.
2: I hear
0: his
2: name a lot.
0: He's big. He goes to festivals several times a year. He was at Skank Fest with me. We were the only two Florida comics that went to Skank Fest. And,
2: really? I didn't know that.
0: Yeah.
2: That's cool.
0: And hopefully I'll get the call again this year. I submitted, so we'll see what happens.
2: Get on it, Robert Kelly.
0: Yeah, no. I don't want to use Bobby again.
2: But hey, by any means necessary, my friend.
0: Oh, that's real. There was a few of his proteges there last year.
2: It don't matter how you got in, bro. Just get your foot in.
0: He's a good
2: real dude.
0: Well, you know, he just told him, hey, go look at his video. And then he looked at the video and they go, oh, yeah, sure.
2: There you go.
0: They still had to prove it. He just kind of pushed him in the right direction. But Matt Fernandez, John J. Murray, we all, the three of us do a podcast every week called The Three Ugly Mugs, which is where we just talk comedy and local sports. And
2: never got an invite. I'm not like I have nothing to do with sports or nothing. That's rude.
0: Oh, dude, you're in now. I've been trying to get the podcast going, get the wheels under us. You know what I mean? And now we're 84 episodes in. I think we got
2: 84 episodes.
0: We got the hang of it now.
2: 84 episodes to get the wheels under you. My goodness, bro.
0: Well, we had a producer and he quit on us, and now we're looking for another producer. So if you're out there and you know how to produce StreamYard, you know, slip into my DMs. Where we are looking for an intern. We can't pay you anything because we don't make anything. We actually lose
3: money
0: every
3: month. They're in GarageBand status, you know.
0: We are. Yeah, I'm losing money every month on the podcast, you know, so we're trying to build it up, and we need a producer that can help us do that, you know, and as soon as we do that, then, we'll be able to.
2: My guy Chris might be able to help you.
0: We'll get sponsors
2: my
0: and
2: guy
0: stuff
2: Chris
0: like that.
2: Chris is very smart.
0: Yeah, I need
2: very
0: Chris.
2: Smart.
0: He is
2: Chris
0: smart. Is very smart. No, I know. I'm impressed every time I talk to him. But, yeah, played some punchlines. Kendra is the executive chef, obviously, and 3 courses. We also got Billy Floyd, who's going to be hosting. He's used to be a comic. He's a great musician. He has a thing called Kitchen Killers, which is, you would love that, Ian.
2: What is that?
0: Kitchen Killers, it's a podcast that they're musicians, they play while a chef is cooking, and they have cameras set up in the kitchen, cameras in the, they have like a living room set up, it's like a music studio.
2: Sounds like Action Bronson's show.
0: Sort of,
2: a little bit.
0: So they're playing music, singing songs, The living room's full of guests that are going to eat. The kitchen's got a celebrity guest chef in. I was there with Kendra. My wife and I went while she was cooking. And then guest chefs popped in. You know, my buddy Dave from the Bearded Monkeys. And he was in there helping the sous chef in with her. And they made a fantastic meal while they're doing the podcast live streaming it the entire time. It's pretty cool. But he's going to be there playing music after the comedy's over and everything else next week, too. So the whole thing, you got comedy.
3: He's hosting.
0: Yeah, he's hosting also. May 22nd.
3: Yeah, next Friday.
0: Next Friday. So
2: next Friday.
0: 8 days away.
2: Where is it?
0: Knotted Roots on the Lake, baby. Yeah. Yeah. So,
2: Knotted Roots on the Lake.
3: You only have to go to Land O'Lakes once.
2: Okay.
0: Yeah. So.
3: It'll be worth it.
2: I'm sure.
3: The food's going to be, you know.
0: I'm not biased.
3: But.
0: The ticket price includes all the food, drinks, and entertainment, everything. It's one big umbrella. So, you know, if you look at it, you go, oh, well, that's not as cheap as I thought it would be. Well, it's your whole night out in one ticket. So, you don't have to worry about going to dinner, going to the comedy show, going to this. It's everything, and it's a gorgeous setting. And the food's going to be top-notch. Off the dome, can you tell them what the menu will be?
3: Yeah.
0: Hold on one second.
3: So, appetizer, we're going to do, I'm going to do a ricotta gnocchi, homemade nut. Ricotta gnocchi.
0: Yeah. That's the N-word we could say on the radio.
2: Yes, we can. It's G, but anyway.
0: Damn it. A real G.
2: Right.
3: Well, nobody said you had to, you know, be smart to be on the radio.
2: That's facts.
0: Real G's walk in silence like lasagna.
2: Yeah, they do. You've been waiting all your life to say that.
0: I know.
3: Brown butter with sage. And then I'm going to do beef tenderloin with pave potatoes. Bone marrow, compound butter,
0: and heirloom carrots.
2: May I ask what a pave potato is?
0: Oh, I'm glad you asked because I know the answer.
2: Okay, now, I don't know what it is, but if I guessed, I would guess that it was you cut it like thinly and they had the spirals. Is that what it is? And you fry it?
3: No.
2: No? Okay, I'm probably way
3: Those off. Are called curly fries.
2: No.
0: Roasted.
2: No. When they cut the thing and they make the spirals.
3: I know what you're talking about.
2: So what's a pave potato?
3: Okay, so you slice potatoes really thin.
2: Okay.
3: You put it in like a buttered pan and layer it.
0: Like a casserole dish kind of thing?
3: Yeah, well, like
2: raw potatoes?
3: Yeah.
2: Okay.
3: Well, no, I'll probably cook them a little bit first.
0: Yeah.
3: And then you layer them and it gets really crispy on the outside.
2: Yeah,
3: and
2: it does.
3: You cut it and it's like, you know, little squares.
0: Yeah.
3: But
0: the texture. It's like the most fancy version of an au gratin potato, right?
3: Sure.
0: Really thin sliced. And how many layers do you think it would be? A dozen?
3: I mean, at least. No, I'm just kidding. Yeah, at least. They'll be layered, and it'll be nice and crispy and soft on the inside.
0: Yeah, the texture is ridiculous.
2: Yeah, I mean, crispy.
3: Yeah.
2: Everything has to be crispy.
0: Hell yeah.
3: No
0: dude.
3: Soggy potatoes.
2: No.
0: Nah, no soggy nothing around.
3: No soggy potatoes.
2: My mouth is watering.
0: Yeah, dude, I'm telling you. It's gonna. And what is a dessert course?
3: It is a lemon curd cheesecake.
0: Okay.
2: I'm in. I like lemon anything.
3: And I'm going to do like, you know, subject to change depending on like how much the ingredients I can get. But my plan is to do like a little poached pear to go with it.
0: Oh, yeah, girl.
3: But I also thought maybe grilled fruit, just depending on the types of pears that are like in season.
0: Oh,
3: I just want to make sure.
2: I got to grill more fruit.
0: Yeah,
3: like I love fruit. Grilled fruit.
2: Like I just, I gotta go.
0: I like to grill fruit and veggies. Like sometimes I'll take, like if I'm making a chili, I'll take all the veg that I'm doing the chili and throw it on the big green egg. Get a little bit of
2: chop it up.
0: Oh man, then make the
2: different
0: chili.
2: Taste.
0: And people are like, what's that smoky flavor? It's love. Actual smoke.
2: That's love.
0: That's what we do, baby. It's what we do. Played some punchlines with Kendra, and we'll get into it.
2: You're in a big room.
0: It's an outdoor venue with a cover. And they got fans and everything, so it'll be nice.
2: That's good.
0: But it's right on the lake. Like, it's beautiful.
3: Yeah.
0: Like,
3: you'll have, like, a nice breeze. Okay. It's a whole vibe. I mean, if you're trying to do a date night or impress somebody, just come to this.
0: Yeah.
3: You're going to have top-notch food. Okay, comedians, you know.
2: Yeah.
3: I'm just kidding. The best comedians.
2: They are.
0: The three headliners. We ain't got no open micers.
3: Yeah. But I'm not, I'm not a comedian. But
0: and look, and I'm not going to be, it's going to be more of a cleaner set for me too, because it's a fine dining set. So I'm not going to be out there, talking about ding dongs and giners and things like that.
2: I'm out now. Now I'm out.
0: I mean, if I do, it'll be in a respectful way.
3: I mean, I did put adults only on the ticket.
0: All right, never mind, man. We're going all in.
3: You guys can do your thing.
0: Okay.
2: All the JJ.
3: Do your thing.
0: All right, guys. Rated R comedy, fine dining. It's gonna be fantastic.
2: Yes, it is.
0: It's gonna be like a Sapphire Club unhinged.
2: With pavé.
3: Unhinged.
2: With pavé potatoes in them.
3: Oh, yeah.
0: All pavé in your mouth.
2: Hell yeah.
0: Hell yeah, girl.
3: I mean, you're more excited about the potatoes than the beef tenderloin?
0: The whole thing, really. Like, yeah, the whole thing is very, very nice.
2: So what's gonna be special about the beef tenderloin, if I may ask? You're gonna have some kind of a gravy?
3: Well, I'm gonna do the bone marrow compound butter, but... have been playing around with the...
2: That sounded so naughty to me.
0: It does, dude.
2: Bone marrow compound butter. I've never done it, but I'm in.
0: Mm-hmm.
2: Like, there's no way if something on the menu said bone marrow compound butter that I don't get it. No way.
0: I've had that before in a restaurant in Tennessee, and...
3: You've also had it at Burger Bash on one of my burgers.
0: You're damn right I did. That's right.
2: Where were you working at Burger Bash? Where were you? Because I did that one year. I don't think... where were you working at that time? Where you did Burger Bash?
3: Good Food Events and Catering.
2: Oh, okay. So it was catering company then.
3: Well, yeah. I did it for the foundation. Is the catering company just so happened to support me and let me do it. But it was like my own thing. I just happened to work for them. And they just kind of helped.
2: And the same thing now you work for yourself?
3: I don't. I actually work. I'm a culinary instructor at Robinson High School in South Tampa.
0: For the kids.
2: That's right in the hood.
0: For the kids.
2: That's right by the crib.
3: Yeah, man. Oh, yeah. You'll have to come in next year when we open for
2: lunch.
3: You got to
2: come by Dignitary Cafe right by Robinson. After Chamberlain goes there and mollywops y'all.
0: Oh, yeah. Oh, yeah. Probably. Yeah.
3: I mean, okay.
2: That's going to happen, too.
0: They got a good culinary program now.
2: Better than their football team.
0: That's what really matters. They were good when I was in high school back in the
2: a lot of people were good.
0: In the 80s.
3: Yeah, same. My school was good back then, too. I went to Chamberlain.
2: Oh, did you go to Chamberlain?
3: Yeah, 20 years ago.
2: Chamberlain, baby.
0: She was in Voodoo's culinary class.
3: I was, yeah.
0: Back in the day.
2: I might have been in her class. Like, I've talked to Eric's quite a few
0: Did you
2: classes.
0: Do the teaching? I did the teaching one year.
2: Not a teaching. I was with him when he was at that big school. It was
0: Culinary
2: school. Yeah.
0: Yeah, I've been there too. Yeah.
2: I went in there a couple of times. I disliked what he was doing. I'm a fan of Eric.
0: Yeah. He puts a lot back into helping kids get culinary scholarships. And
2: he was winning Teacher of the Year.
0: Well, yeah.
2: Like, I think he won national, didn't he? Like, you won this big Teacher of the Year award. I was like, wow, good for you.
0: When your motto is beer, bacon, and bourbon, you know, and butter, I mean.
3: Yeah, don't forget the butter.
0: Yeah, you're going to win. Yeah. These are all the things I live my life on. Let's go to the phones real quick. Hey, you're on the Mike Out the After Show. Who are you?
4: Hey, Johnny. I was wondering, what's the date of this event? It sounds really cool. And how can I buy tickets?
0: Great question. May 22nd. It's a week from tomorrow. And I'll put links up on all my social media, Johnny B. Tampa, on everything. That way you can just click on the link.
4: So go to johnnybtampa.com and you can purchase tickets that way?
0: No, just at Johnny B. Tampa on Instagram, Facebook, and all that. Kendra, is there a website that they can go straight to, or is it just the PayPal link?
3: So it's just the link that we made with the flyer, but I can totally set one up if that's easier. It's on Johnny V's story. It's on my story.
0: Yeah, if you go to Instagram and go to the story up top, I have links on my story from yesterday, but I'll be doing it every day until the event.
3: Yeah, same. I'll post some food just to kind of show you guys what you're getting a taste of. Yeah. It's not going to be exactly the food, obviously, but it's, it's some of the food I've done, so...
0: Yeah,
4: it sounds delicious. It sounds like a lot of fun. Ian, just so you know, Land O'Lakes, all you need to know is Hungry Harry's and everything. That's the epicenter of Land O'Lakes, my man. And food's good, atmosphere is good, and all that. But there's some fun stuff to do up there. I'm familiar with the restaurant Stonewater. Is this place you're talking about close to Stonewater? It's probably close to that, right?
0: It's like right off of 41 and 54. It's Knotted Roots on the Lake. It's a wedding. They do a lot of weddings there. I had my wedding there. So it's beautiful. It's set up to be a beautiful place. You know, the whole thing, like Kendra said, is a vibe. So it's really, really nice there. So it's because she has such a great catering back. She has fine dining background and catering background. You know, having 60 covers is not going to be an issue. It's going to be, the food's going to be top notch. So it'll be great.
4: Excellent. Thanks for the clean show, by the way. My wife, she doesn't like shows that have, a lot of
0: wieners.
4: Whatever skin. Yeah, exactly. So thanks, dude. Appreciate it.
0: All right,
4: I'll see you there.
0: I don't think you heard the part about where I can come unhinged.
3: Yeah, why I gave you the unhinged.
0: Don't say anything.
3: Green light.
0: Let's get those tickets sold.
2: And you asked if it's near 41 and 54.
3: But just keep it moderate.
2: I think everything
3: moderate.
2: In Mountain Lakes is near 41 and 54, isn't it?
0: Sort of, yeah. There is
2: pretty
0: cool
2: much, stuff. Right? Without disrespecting
3: I don't know.
0: That area is blown up and is pretty cool.
3: Sure.
2: Every area in Tampa Bay area is blown up. Everyone, when I went to Newport Richie or I go New Tampa, I go, this is not anywhere near what I remember. Like,
0: right.
2: Not even close. New Tampa?
0: Yeah.
2: I used to live in New Tampa in the early 90s. You kidding me?
0: Yeah, dude.
2: Crazy.
0: Did you go to the Christmas party last year? The CMG one?
2: No, I don't get invited.
0: It was at Escape Brewing out there, and that's out in, like, the Trinity.
2: That's John Caltozer, right?
0: He has a piece of it, yeah. But yeah, my buddy Chef James from, he has the burger joint there. He's you know, Estuary, you know, that if you haven't been out there in Newport Richie, then you're dumb.
2: You've told me that though.
0: I tell everybody I need to go.
2: I
0: scream
2: it
0: from the top of the rooftops.
2: Like,
0: if you're in Newport Richie,
2: you
0: don't
2: that.
0: Go to Estuary, you just hate food. You know what I mean? You hate life, you hate food.
2: Drive for food, Playboy.
0: He's good.
2: You know that.
0: He's a good chef, dude. He's really good. But yeah, they have a burger joint. It's like a brewery that has like a food court in it, but it's nice. Yeah.
3: Oh, I didn't even know Wheel that.
0: House. Oh
3: I'm
0: yeah.
3: Have to make a trip.
0: They have like they have a sushi thing in there. I think they have And it's a really good beer.
3: Yeah.
0: I like beer.
3: Oh, me too.
0: Big fan. But yeah, we do all that. All
3: right, Escape has some good ones.
0: Yeah, they do. That's what I'm saying. No, the Christmas party, and they had karaoke, so you know I had to take over, you know?
2: Yeah, you did.
0: The vibe was there, so yeah. I had to let the vibe hear some Brian McKnight, you know? I had to go off on him, you know?
2: Yeah, you and Pap collectively don't need to be nudged too hard.
0: Nah, dog. The people need to be entertained. That's why I'm here. That's why I was born in 1972.
2: Yeah.
0: They pop me out. They go, look at this fat little entertainer. Now
2: him.
0: Get out there, boy.
2: Get on that stage.
0: They
2: and
0: smacked
2: stay there.
0: Me on the ass, and I didn't cry. I sang.
2: Yeah.
0: They were like, it's a fat baby boy. And I was like, yeah. And they're like, damn, that was C minor.
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6: Good morning. This is Fox 13's Dave Osterberg from the Sky Tower Weather Center. Mostly sunny skies for your Thursday. It's going to turn a little less humid this afternoon as well, with high temperatures flirting with 90 degrees. Mild and comfy tonight with an overnight low in the lower 70s, and mostly sunny and hot, but drier for Friday. Again, highs near 90.
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0: album home. And one and only Jeff Kendra Mastrone up in here. If you don't know about her, you're going to know about her. Follow her on social media, by the way, if you're not following her Instagram. Kendra Lamar 03.
1: My friend made that for me.
0: I love it.
1: Way back in the day.
2: Is that real?
0: Yeah.
2: That's great.
0: Kendra Lamar 03, baby.
1: I've been listening to Kendrick Lamar for a long time, so that's where it came from.
0: Well, yeah. If you don't like Kendrick Lamar, get out of my country.
2: Seriously.
0: You know what I mean? You don't belong here. This guy's a legend.
2: You'd have pissed off a lot of people at Super Bowl. A lot of people was not happy.
0: I don't know. I think after Bad Bunny, they would have their daughter date Kendrick
2: Lamar.
0: Right.
2: You might be right.
1: No, they people are going to hate about everything.
0: They really are, dude. It's insane to me.
2: You got to go back to Leonard Skinner.
0: Yeah, people hate about everything. Everybody's offended by the roast. Shut up, everybody.
2: But no matter, they weren't even roasting, though. They were dry snitching.
0: There was a little bit of everything.
2: No, some of it wasn't funny. Like, some of it was just telling on people. I'm like,
0: oh, man. Yeah. Some of that.
2: Dillis just was, you know.
0: Oh, he put Handler on blast.
2: He's like, no, really, she's in it. I'm like, that's not a joke.
0: No, that really happened.
2: Hey, did you know that she used to be a pedophile? I mean, that's how is that funny? I don't really understand.
0: Well, that was just a chance of calling her out.
2: Yeah, it was.
1: I love how he was like, that was funny. And like, he didn't get the reaction.
0: He's like, no, that really happened. That you could Google it. That's what he said.
2: No, but he's funny, though. But that is a little bit.
0: That made me laugh.
2: That was a little bit much, yeah.
0: When you say, no, go Google it. That had me giggling.
1: Yeah. That was funny.
0: Ian Beckles, speaking of, by the way, Ian Beckles show on the Instagram. Johnny B. Tampa on the

0: Instagram and all the other social media. Ian Beckles Show is it's called that for a reason. He has a show called The Ian Beckles Show. And if you're not subscribed to it, you're a bitch. How about that?
1: Well, that's Johnny B speaking. I don't
0: that is me.
1: Those words.
0: I'm using hardcore marketing. I'm tired of asking. Okay? Follow you! but no, go check it out. And of course, Dignitary Cafe, or as the people call it, the Digs, over on West Shore in Gandy. It's great. And if you're using voice dictation like me and you say Gandy, it auto corrects to Gandhi. I don't know why it does that. I'll be like, man, backed up on the Gandhi.
1: Yeah.
0: Why does it think I'm talking about Mahatma Gandhi?
1: You're not.
0: It's 2026. iPhone. Relax.
2: They like to play jokes, you know?
0: I guess. Yeah. Okay. All right. Here I am getting offended.
1: Media? What is your social media, young lady?
0: Kendra Lamar, Lamar 03.
1: So that's it.
0: That's her real social media.
2: My friend took that we were listening to him and then made my... my Instagram, and I kept it.
0: I couldn't have made a better one for you. That's so good. It's really, really good.
1: 03.
0: Yeah.
2: I mean, that was probably
0: Kendra Lamar. I tagged her in our story. Yeah.
2: Maybe longer.
0: Yeah. You can go to our story too, and you'll see it right there. Boom. Click on it. Follow her. And I've been pressuring her to put more food and stuff up on her social media. I get it. I'm lazy on mine too. I got to get on it. But that's where it's all at now. I was watching Barbecue Brawl, with Bobby Flay and them.
2: Yeah.
0: And every contestant is a social media influencer now. They put two real chefs or pit masters, and the other ones are just people with a million followers.
1: But doesn't that make sense, though?
0: It does make sense.
1: Like, even when they did boxing the other day, when I watched the, bare knuckles, some of those people were influencers. And I get it, because nobody really wants to go and watch two people.
2: Ooh, Ian Beckles follows me. Whoop, whoop.
0: Yeah, that's pretty cool.
2: Got it.
0: Yeah.
1: Who wants to go watch two people they never heard of before?
0: Right.
1: They want to watch Blueface fight that other guy.
0: Sure.
1: Who are going to bring in a bunch of people. They can't fight worth a lick, but it's just bringing in money. They're making money, so I don't blame them.
0: No, I don't either. It's a business.
1: The products are terrible.
0: Stand-up comedy, there's a lot of, Instagrammers headlining comedy clubs. I'm not mad at the clubs.
1: Nope.
0: They're going to bring in, they're going to sell out tickets.
1: That's all they want.
0: If I own a comedy club, all day long.
1: Well, it's not about being funny. It's about getting people in the door, right? I
0: mean, yes, but some of them are funny, though.
1: No, understandable.
0: I think with BT at Side Splitters, you have to be funny. Like, he does care about the product.
1: No doubt about
0: it.
1: Yeah. No doubt about it. I mean, there's different levels of things, but... if somebody says, I have 2 million followers and I promise you I'm going to pack the place, you don't care about funny no more. Like that's real.
0: Yeah.
1: Okay, so that's business.
0: Yeah, no, I get it.
1: That's business.
0: But I do know some owners that care. You know what I mean? I would say,
1: understandable.
0: I would say BT, I would say Eric out of Asani, they actually care about the product on stage, but they also care about putting asses in seats. I get it.
1: But, okay, so if somebody comes and watches, say, I have 2 million followers, they come watch me.
0: Yeah.
1: You're going to like me.
0: Because you follow me.
1: That's exactly right.
0: I get it.
1: Like, so even if you don't like me, you still came to see me. So,
0: and you're happy about it.
1: It's not on Side Splitters.
0: That Italian guy that just went up there and he's like, duh, you know, what is his, he has some weird catchphrase. He had no material. He just got up there and walked around the stage yelling his catchphrase.
1: Yeah.
0: And I thought so many people went to that show and they said it was unbelievable how unfunny he was. But people lined up afterwards to get T-shirts with them and everything else. They love them.
1: There you go.
0: People love you enough the way they were talking about this morning. The punch out is now becoming a thing. Yesterday,
1: is it really?
0: Yesterday it went from I'm not allowed to talk about it to they're already booking full lineups for it within 2 hours, and it's been the biggest talk on the bone. John Sinning is involved. He said he wants to get.
1: It was a fight.
0: Well, no. Here's the thing. He called in to Mike Kaltz's show yesterday, and he talked about it on his show yesterday afternoon with Dizzy. He doesn't want to fight. We don't have a lot of fighters on the station, right? We're either old or we're just lovers. We're not fighters. There's a whole lot. Dizzy will fight. You know, he's already proven it. But besides that, everybody's in their 50s and just, you know, ain't nobody trying.
2: I listen to them say that every morning, and I'm like, someone's going to break a hip.
0: Dude, I hurt my shoulder sleeping the other day. I woke up, and I go, what happened to me?
2: You should just throw food at each other. Just make it a food fight.
0: Dude, I've been trying to set up a cook-off between all the personalities.
2: Like that would be fun.
0: A barbecue cook-off. Ian and I are the front runners. Anybody else thinks that that's not true can suck it and come get it.
2: I'll be a judge.
1: Fight for third place.
0: They can
1: fight for third place.
0: I think Sinning would be able to throw down.
1: He could fight for third place.
0: Sure.
2: Okay, I'll be a judge. Let's do it.
0: Okay, now we're talking. But your name got brought up, Ian. John Sinning said that he is pretty positive he can get a fighter to represent the Sinning show. If Mike Calta show could get a fighter to represent the Mike Calta show, okay. John Sinning,
1: I heard that part,
0: said he can get Pat Maroon.
1: Yeah, I heard that part.
0: The big rig. Yeah. And he said, what about Ian Beckles against Pat Maroon? Yeah. So I need to hear what you think about that.
1: Okay. I would say this. Ian Beckles is 58.
0: Yeah.
1: How old is Pat Maroon?
0: I would say
1: 39.
0: Maybe close to 40, yeah.
1: Okay. Ian Beckles at 40 mops Pat Maroon, and I don't care what anybody says.
0: Oh, I know. I got money on that.
1: Okay. Ian Beckles at 58 may throw one punch and dislocate his shoulder because this left shoulder needs to be replaced.
0: Oh,
1: okay?
0: Man.
1: So for me to go in there and fight Pat Maroon,
0: yeah.
1: When I come out, I won't elevate status. There's nothing that I can do. Okay? At worst, I knock him out. Okay?
0: Yeah.
1: Cool. Now, the bottom part of it, though.
0: Yeah.
1: The floor
0: yeah.
1: is bad.
0: I don't like this.
1: Either I tear my shoulder out the socket or he knocks me out.
0: This makes me so sad.
1: Or I'm asleep in front of all my people. So I don't know why anybody would want to do that.
2: I don't
1: want to
2: see that.
1: No, nobody wants to see that.
0: Damn you, Father Time! Why did you do this to my friend?
1: I know.
2: You know who wants to see it?
0: Who?
2: All the guys.
1: Yeah, they do.
0: Oh, yeah, dude. We love to see just absolute chaos.
1: Now, I'm going
0: to
1: say this, though. If I would happen to do it.
0: Yeah.
1: Watch yourself, Pat Maroon. Because I'm just saying, I'm serious. If I would
0: you gotta
1: say,
0: get it over quick, right?
1: No, but if I say I'm gonna do it, when I walk in that ring, Pat Maroon's gonna go, oh boy.
0: Yeah.
1: And it's gonna be a flurry. Well, I might get hurt, but Pat Maroon is gonna say, I'm not fighting that guy again. That's for sure.
0: Honestly, just thinking of you guys swinging on each other, I don't even know if I wanna be ringside for that. I wanna be up in the balcony as far away as I could possibly be.
1: And listen, I have the utmost respect of hockey players.
0: Okay? Oh, yeah.
1: As tough guys, they are tough guys.
0: They are.
1: They can't fight football players, though. They never could. I can say that with a straight face. Ooh. I grew up with hockey players and football players. The only hockey players that could beat up a football players also played football. If you're just a hockey player, you're not beating up a football player. Not in my world. Sorry.
0: Kendra, in the kitchen, if you had to pick somebody in the kitchen, who would be the toughest fighters in a kitchen situation? Would you pick a dishwasher over a saucier? Like, how would you? How
2: I think it
0: work?
2: Just depends on the person because I have seen dishwashers hit each other with a meat mallet and get carted out by the cops. So.
0: Me too.
2: I would probably say dishwashers. They're fighting for life.
0: For real,
1: and
0: dude.
1: They're the bottom of the barrel and they don't have much to lose. I remember I was a dishwasher. You couldn't say nothing to me. You're going to get swung.
2: Yeah.
1: On.
0: Yeah.
1: I got nothing to lose.
2: Yeah. And I've seen it, a couple times.
0: I remember my promotion night. I went from dishwasher to line cook at Denny's. I was so happy, dude. I was like, I made it, dude.
1: You made it.
0: I am making moons over my hammies for drunk people.
1: Yeah, we had when I worked the dishwasher at the Vieux Pêcheur in Montreal, the big boss came and everybody got all tight, right? Mm-hmm. And I look, he comes in and he goes, you a new guy? I go, yeah. He goes, you got to go do the monster mash. I go, what's that? He goes, you have to go in the garbage and push it down.
0: Yeah.
1: And I go, in the dumpster? He goes, yeah. I go, yeah, no. And he goes, oh, it always happens. The dishwasher always does it. I go, my name is Ian Beckles. I shook his hand and I go, I'm breaking the cycle. I go, I'm not going in the garbage. And he looked me in my eye and he goes, fair enough. And he looks to this guy and goes, go in the garbage.
0: The
1: guy goes in the garbage. And from that point on, anytime somebody needs something, he goes, talk to Ian. I was the dude after that. Because I was the only dude that told him, dog. I'm for $4 an hour? You want me to go in the dumpster with the rats? You got me messed up. No, sir.
0: Yeah. It's but that was what really got me into like working the line on Denny's.
1: Yeah.
0: I'm telling you, if you ever want to get into like the culinary career, I say as a teenager, 18, 19, while you're going to culinary school, get you a line cooking job because you will learn how to deal with pressure. You will learn how to cook eggs in every kind of way you can cook them. Like still to this day, you won't see me with a spatula. Like I flip eggs. You know what I mean?
2: Yeah.
0: Like it's in the wrist.
1: You flip eggs with the pan?
0: Oh, yeah. Absolutely.
1: I've never attempted that. Well, now I'm going to go home and try it.
0: If you worked at Denny's midnight shift like I did for 3 years, you get really good at cooking eggs.
2: Yeah.
0: When you got tickets all across the
2: world. And the eggs always look the same. They're very consistent.
1: Yeah.
0: They need to be. Well, when you appreciate, you know, the culinary arts, even at that age, I was like, if I'm going to make food, I want it to look good. I want it to, I want to do a good job. I don't want to be a piece of crap, you know? But yeah, I mean, it's to this day, I make omelets, everything. Yeah, like You take those skills with you for the rest of your life. Then I went from that to Olive Garden. I went up another level, and I was like, oh, hell, now I'm making pasta. You know what I mean? And the lunch rush, Olive Garden.
2: Oh, yeah.
0: And you got to worry about them breadsticks. That was my last day at Olive Garden. I've told that story on the air before. Mm-hmm. My last day, we had this manager who was a douchebag. Like, you know, that happens. And our breadstick guy didn't come in that day. And if you ever been to Olive Garden to get free breadsticks, you know how many breadsticks they go through. So they had one guy that was just working breadsticks.
2: Yeah.
0: And this is Olive Garden in Brandon, right? And I was going to college for art, and I was working there in the daytime, and I was DJing at night at a nightclub, and I was doing all this at the same time, dead tired, working the line. Breadstick guy doesn't come in. They go, Johnny, you're closest to the breadstick machine. We need you to do breadsticks. I go, okay, fine. So I'm making them. I'm doing the line. These waitresses are evil ladies. They're just cussing you out all the time. We need a goddamn Alfredo. So I'm whipping out the breadsticks. This guy stops me in the middle of lunch rush. He goes, hey, Johnny, come here. And he's holding a breadstick. There was a chart on the wall that had like light to dark where the breadsticks in the middle. There was three breadsticks that were acceptable. They couldn't be too light. They couldn't be too dark. It'd be like number 4, 5, and 6 on the breadstick chart. And he's holding the breadstick up and he goes, you want to tell me where this is at on the chart? And I go, don't do this, Tony. Don't do it right now, dude. Well, I'm in the weeds. I go, they're going to eat them. It doesn't matter. This thing was barely a 3. You know what I mean?
1: Was it like a Chad?
0: It was barely a 3.
1: Like light-skinned Chad?
0: Yes.
1: It wasn't eating Beckles. It was a Chad.
0: It was a red bone breadstick.
1: Yes.
0: Yes. It was a high yellow breadstick.
1: The highest of yellow.
0: It was. But delicious, nonetheless.
1: Yes.
0: And cooked through, I guarantee it, not doughy. And I go, don't do this, man. He goes, no, man, I just want to know in front of everybody, what do you think this is out on chart? And I just took off my apron and I threw it at him. I go, hey, you can take that breadstick and shove it. And that was my last day.
1: That's it. See ya.
0: Yeah, it was good. Hey. Let's grab a couple phone calls real fast. Hey, you're on the Mike Calta after show. Who are you?
3: Hey, this is Joe. Hey. How are you guys?
0: Hey, Joe, what's up, bud?
3: Hey, man. I was thinking for the punch out. If me and Beckles won't do it, what about Allstott?
1: Yeah, I'm almost positive Mike is not gonna fight.
0: He's had neck surgery. Mike,
1: that's what I'm saying.
0: Yeah.
1: Okay, and listen, I know probably the crust looks okay.
0: And thanks.
1: This crust probably looks okay, okay?
0: Fantastic.
1: Under this crust, okay, it's very marred. I'm just letting everybody know.
0: And barbecue, we like to call that the bark.
1: The bark.
2: You know, I just always want to beat up the players, man.
1: We're lovers.
2: You guys
1: lovers.
2: Get so much back to Tampa. You know, why?
0: Unbelievable.
1: Everybody wants to beat up the players, man.
0: They want to beat up the tough players.
2: I just want to feed them.
1: Right?
0: That's what I feed them all, yeah.
1: I'm better at feeding than fighting. That's facts.
0: 100%. And I'm better at eating than fighting all day long.
1: Truth.
0: Mike, how'd that show? Who are you? Hello?
4: What up, Johnny B?
1: What up,
4: man? What up?
0: Chilling.
4: Hey, first of all, it is an honor. Where else can I have 3 superstars for this audience to be listening to? If I'm not mistaken, Johnny B number 8, Ian Beckles number 9 on the top 10 list.
0: AI overview for the top radio personalities.
4: Yeah, absolutely. Number 8 and number 9, top 2. And then we have Kendra, superstar chef. By the way, Kendra, a very sexy name. I like Kendra. I like that name.
0: It is.
2: That's
4: kind of like... That's okay. Kendra's like the girl next door. The girl next door name. Listen,
1: she don't look like the girl next door.
4: No, you don't.
1: No.
0: Mm-hmm. Are you watching the videos? She weighs 400 pounds.
2: 450.
0: No. Oh my God! I was being nice.
4: No, it doesn't matter.
0: Ian and I carried her up the elevator.
2: You rolled.
4: No, come on, man. Hey, Ian. Yeah. I would pay for that fight with you and Maroon, but if that can't happen, how about a 40-yard dash?
1: Yeah, brother, let me tell you something. There was a time where I would race him, but it ain't tomorrow and it ain't today. Okay, so there was a time where I would say I was fast, and there was a time where I could say I could fight. But I'm just not doing that today. Everybody, listen, good with what I've done, okay? So we'll just leave it at that, yeah.
0: Hilarious.
4: I hear you, Ian. Hey, I love you guys. Ian,
0: thanks,
4: I'm gonna get you a Nick jersey. I'm going to get you a Knick jersey when you win the title, baby.
1: Yeah, I'm going to wipe my bottom with it. Thank you.
0: Later, buddy. There you go.
1: Wipe my tuchus.
0: Yay!
1: With a Knicks jersey. Are you mad?
0: He is mad. All right, let's take one more break. We'll come back with our last quick segment. We got Kendra Mastrone here, one of the best chefs in Tampa Bay. We're doing a big event next week, May 22nd, in Lando Lakes at Knotted Roots by the lake. And it's called Plates and Punchlines. We'll talk about that and wrap everything up. Take your phone calls when we come back. Ian Beckles is in the studio. I am Johnny B. This is the Mike Calta After Show. Kendra, stop eating.
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0: Welcome back to Mike Calta After Show. One more quick segment with you. We got JP coming up in about 10 minutes. Don't forget, your next chance to win the Bone Bonus is coming up with JP at noon. Then you have two more chances after that, 2 o'clock and 5 o'clock. Make sure you have the Bone app. When you hear the keyword, put it in the app. Wait a little bit. If you get a weird phone call, answer that weird phone call. It might be us giving you $1,000 on the Bone Bonus. So go. Do it. Tonight, I will be in Punta Gorda at one of my favorite venues, the Celtic Ray. And tickets are still available. I just talked to the owner during the break. Because I was like, it's got to be close to sold out. Yeah. So if you're going, get there early. And if you want to grab tickets and guarantee a seat inside, if not, you'll be watching it on the TV outside. Go right now to the Celtic Ray's page on Facebook or call the Celtic Ray and in Punta Gorda and get your tickets. Lock them in because it's going to be a great show tonight. I'm headlining. Luke Trotta will be there featuring for me, a local legend. It's going to be good tonight. And, of course, in the studio, Ian Beckles is here, everybody. You know him at Ian Beckles Show on Instagram. What is coming up at the Digs? We got any events or anything?
1: Yeah, well, events-wise, I mean, it's always – we have our pool tournaments on Thursday. We actually today, it might be as we speak, we're in collaboration with We Vegan Eats, and we're actually going to have some food now.
0: So
1: we're
0: going to have,
1: you know, cookies and brownies and muffins and stuff like that.
0: I like food.
1: You know, we're 420 friendly in the back, so you know, people get munchies.
0: Last time I was there, I could have used some cookies.
1: Yeah. You got a second hand. Well, maybe it was first hand. I don't remember. Maybe it was first hand. I don't remember.
0: A little bit first hand.
1: Yeah, I'm going first hand every time. I don't like the second hand.
0: I don't know, man. I told you. Saying. I think I figured out my anxiety over the last several months.
1: You figured it out?
0: Dude, I fly now with no problem. I flew to Puerto Rico. Yeah. Didn't even have a panic attack.
1: How about that?
0: And I told my wife, I go, I think I'm over it. And she goes, what do you mean? I said, I can fly and get high. She goes, oh, I'm so proud of you.
1: Life is good.
0: Look at you.
1: And you all grown up.
0: Speaking of food, Chef Kendra Mastrone is in the studio. She's been here the entire show.
1: Who is not 400 pounds, by the way.
0: No, I was kidding, dude. If you've already followed her Instagram, and a lot of you are doing it, and I appreciate that. If you haven't, it's Kendra Lamar 03 on Instagram. Go follow her now. And, of course, Johnny B. Tampa, Ian Beckles Show, if you're not following us. I don't know what you're doing. I know. I feel bad. I should have put her in a camera seat. I should have done it. I got to figure it out. We're all alone here. All the brains of the operation are, you know, at Mike's house now, you know? So
1: yeah, and, you know, the cameras are looking at our glasses, and she's over there looking all good, and they're not going
2: to
1: her.
2: I saw that one point.
1: Yeah.
0: I would think somebody don't think we're ugly. You know, there's probably a couple, you know, nearsighted broads out there. They're like,
2: you guys are not ugly.
0: I let them sling it at me.
1: They ain't that nearsighted.
0: You know what I mean? I let them sling it at me once, you know, maybe a little bit.
1: They almost got to be cross-eyed.
0: Yeah, I like them like that, though. You know, yeah, I like a girl with a little droopy eye.
1: And a goiter.
0: Oh, my God. Nice goitery lady. Yeah, makes me happy. Yeah. Plates and Punchlines happening 1 week from tomorrow, and it's in Land O'Lakes. And it's, I want to say it's the first time this has been done, because I've never heard of this concept before that Kendra and I came up with. She will be the executive chef. I will be the headlining comedian. 3 courses, fine dining, including potato pave and all the other great stuff, beef tenderloin, lemon curd cheesecake. All the yumminess will be happening. Knotted Roots by the Lake. 3 headlining comedians all working during each course. So, and also Billy Floyd, great musician and a host, will be out there. emceeing and playing music in between and after comics. And it's going to be fantastic. The venue's got all the vibes. It's going to be a nice, nice event. So if you want to come out, all the links will be up on my social media and Kendra's social media. And you'll be able to click on that for the next few days.
1: And go support your people.
0: Yeah.
1: Kendra and I were talking during the break. And she's like, well, none of my friends come and support. Well, listen, friends. Okay,
0: I don't know if she wanted to yell that out while they're listening. Listen,
1: but if it's real, it's real.
0: Yeah.
1: Okay. When your people get something, an entity,
0: yeah.
1: go support them.
0: Support them, dude.
1: And pay for it.
0: Yes. Every time.
2: You're getting literally three comics, yeah. a host, an amazing meal. Yes. And drinks.
1: Yes.
2: We have a bar.
0: It does blow my mind. People will pay full price to people they don't know and then ask their friends for a hookup.
1: That's a fact.
0: I hate that. Do not.
1: When I have a clothing line, hey, can I have a t-shirt? I'll represent you. I go, buy it.
0: Yeah,
1: that
0: dude.
1: Will represent
0: that helps me out a bunch.
1: Yeah, I need the money.
0: Thank you. Yeah. Come buy my dirty joke book at Celtic Ray tonight, for God's sakes.
1: I bought one.
0: Thank you.
1: I did buy one.
0: That's all weird.
1: It's at the Dignitary.
0: You did, man.
1: And full price for everybody.
0: I appreciate you, buddy.
1: Full price.
0: Yes.
2: Also, it's one of a kind show. You're not going to find this anywhere else. Like, we just put it together it was an idea, and then we put it together, and we're super excited.
0: You'll be on the ground floor of something that will be a national icon at some point. Everybody will want to do plates and punchlines.
1: Allegedly.
0: It'll be Shane Gillis headlining it. It'll be unbelievable.
2: And he'll have to tell you when it's funny, you know?
0: Yeah, absolutely. Yeah. JP is up next. Monica and Dizzy, have a fantastic rest of your day. Kendra, thank you for being here.
2: Thanks for having me.
0: She's not 400 pounds, guys. She's beautiful. Bye.
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1: You might want to check this one out.
2: All right, here we go.
3: Stay right where you are.

0: What's happening?
1: There we go.
2: What up?
1: Hey, say it again. On? What did you just say? Say it again.
0: What's happening?
1: Nice.
0: Why? Hey,
1: just wondering. Just didn't know if you said nothing. What?
0: What do you think I said?
1: Nothing. Nothing.
0: What did you think I said?
1: I am the world's worst. I suck.
0: What did you think I said?
1: I heard you say what's happening. I just didn't know what you said before that.
0: I said, good morning, Monica. What's happening?
1: Okay.
0: Why? Why are you being a weirdo already? We're literally just starting. Why are you being a weirdo?
2: Yeah, what's up over there, dog?
1: I know. I screwed up. It's really not. I had it on the wrong face.
2: The wrong pot.
1: So I had to switch it the whole time. It came in perfectly, though. If you weren't in the middle of a sentence, the first thing you said was, what's happening? And like, smooth.
0: I did give out the phone number, 800-771-1025. Always love to hear from you guys. You want to watch it? You can. Just go to YouTube, put in 1025 The Bone. I'll pop right up there. You can watch. You can play along in the comment section, should you so choose.
1: Nicely. You can play along nicely.
0: Yes. Be nice. Be nice. And then 12 o'clock, we'll have a shot at $1,000. What's happening? Diz, you made it. You were on 275. What happened over there?
2: So let me ask you this. Are you guys a looky-loos? Are you looky-loos when you drive?
1: No. In fact, I purposely don't look. Like, I will look to the right, or I will look straight ahead. I will never look.
2: JP, looker?
1: It's the principle.
2: Well, that's a yes.
0: But I'm not a starer. Like, I'm not slowing down. If traffic is still moving, I'm going to gaze, be like, ooh, that sucks, and just keep on driving. Like, I'm not slowing down. But obviously, if traffic is at a crawl, now you have to stare.
1: No, you don't. Your whole job, especially if it's at a stop or a crawl, your whole job is to keep it moving. So if you're looking, you won't be looking ahead to see that the car in front of you has moved. Your whole goal is to move.
0: Come on.
1: This is from the traffic girl. The traffic girl who has to report on looker delays.
2: That's a good title to throw down.
0: Because you sit in the studio and look at traffic cameras, that makes
1: 15-minute delays turn into 25-minute delays because of people like you. Also, I was in it this morning. Howard Franklin Bridge has been a mess all day.
2: Yeah.
1: And I was in it this morning. There was a 4-minute delay. And then
2: when you came to work, there was?
1: Yeah.
2: Oh, wow.
1: And then to get on, and those who know, if you're coming off of like the Veterans Expressway, airport area or whatever to get on, there was a, closer to the Howard Franklin Bridge, not even after the airport, but closer, there was a right lane block. That's it. And it was overnight construction, just taking their time getting down. A right lane blocked. Next thing
2: people
1: you know,
2: lost their minds
1: that
2: on how to
1: lane
2: drive.
1: Was backed up to the airport, and not knowing you can get on. There's a second Howard Franklin Bridge entrance there.
2: Yeah.
1: Oh, my God.
2: It only takes one jackass to cause traffic.
1: Yes, and they're not paying attention because they're too busy looking.
2: One guy looking and going 57, then I have to go 53, and then someone else. Yeah, it's annoying.
0: Wait a second, Diz. You're a looker.
2: For me, it depends. If I see smoke, I'll do what you did, and it's kind of like, I'm facing forward, and I'm going with the flow bag. I might give it a quick glance and go, oh, that guy didn't make it.
0: Right.
1: Oh, my God.
0: I remember I was on the way to the airport one time, and this car was wrapped around a pole.
2: Oh.
0: Like, there's no way anybody walked away from that thing.
1: Why do you want to see that? Like, I don't have any desire.
0: Well, we were stuck in traffic. You had no choice. Like, there was nowhere. Monica, I would have to take my body, physically turn it to the left side.
1: Maybe you
0: look
1: could
0: out
1: do
0: the
1: that.
0: Opposite. Well, you're a better person.
1: It's not about staring.
0: I don't know what to tell you. You're in the minority on that. You know that, right?
1: No, I think.
0: No, come on.
2: I think 90% of the people, once they get to the thing, they go, what took us so long? What held us up?
0: Correct.
2: And then if they see like one little flat tire, they're going to go, what the hell was that for?
0: I know. You said, and that makes me angry. Here's where I'm really broken. If I'm going to sit in traffic over this, it better be big.
1: That's not cool.
0: I know.
1: I'm well aware. You know,
2: I kind of get that, though. I kind of get that idea. Because it was backed up. Just the airport area was all the way to the merge to the St. Pete. And when we finally got past it, there was one car that looked like it was crushed like a Coke can. Oh. And like, you know how there's construction going on? They have like those trucks. One of those random trucks got hit. So it must have been something serious. I go, okay, vindication. I understand the traffic now.
0: Worth the price of admission.
2: Yeah, it makes sense.
1: But no matter what it is, whoever, even if it is a flat tire, like, that sucks for that person. My heart goes out to the person. Like, I feel bad.
0: Right. But, well, you know what sucks for me is waiting in traffic because you're not keeping up on the maintenance on your vehicle.
1: Well, I mean, we don't know the circumstances, but even if that's true, I just think that you're better off in your slow traffic or stop traffic than they are, no matter what the situation is. And so yes. You got to be grateful. And
0: God, you are such an, you know what? You should have been a nun.
1: No, because I like really to do dirty things. You really should have been
0: a nun. Something along those lines, because your heart is so much better than most of the people. Definitely than I know.
1: I don't
0: without
1: know.
0: A doubt.
1: Well, you live in it.
2: Yeah,
1: that's
2: same.
1: Crazy.
2: I know scumbags.
1: Your area, yeah.
0: Tons of them. Tons of them.
1: It's just about feeling and keeping other people in mind always, like on a regular, constant basis.
0: And I do that. I do that. And people that know me will tell you that. However.
1: You write a check. I'm not saying that's not bad. That's not. No, I'm not saying it's a bad thing, but I'm saying, what? How do you go about your day where you're thinking of others? Like, what are
0: the average? Well, I hold the door for people.
1: That's nice. Okay.
0: All the time.
1: Yeah.
0: I let people, you know, I'll always let people in front of me, you know, merging into traffic, which I understand that's not a big deal. But
1: but that is a big deal because people will try to go to the
2: especially
1: bumper.
2: In New York.
1: I'm not trying to let you in. Ugh.
2: Yeah. He tells women they smell nice, right? Isn't that a thing you do?
0: Yeah, apparently that's frowned upon.
1: Creepy.
0: And I stopped doing that now.
1: And I think it's just...
0: Although I think it's coming back. I think cancel culture has kind of like died down a little bit.
2: Yeah.
0: Everybody's like unclenched their butt cheeks a little.
1: I think it's your, like, if... Depends on how you say it. If and I mean, and when I say you, I don't mean people in general. I mean you, JP, where if you said... You smell nice today.
0: I'm like, not doing that.
1: Okay, well, your voice is gravelly and you have an accent, so...
0: You know what's funny? People say my voice is gravelly. I don't hear gravel.
1: What do you hear?
0: I don't. I mean, it's my voice, and I guess I'm just used to it, but I don't hear gravelly.
1: You hear, clean?
2: It's usually at the end of your sentences. Like, there's, like, a gruff to it. There's, like, I don't hear gravelly.
1: I know.
2: It's almost like Batman, and I think of it.
1: Yeah. So you know what? It's sort of Michael Keaton Batman.
2: Gotham City safe.
1: Yeah.
2: Where is she?
0: Say, your perfume smells great. What are you wearing?
1: Yeah.
0: I'm not doing that.
1: Do us a favor and say Vicky Vale.
0: Vicky Vale. I actually sat down with somebody, a friend that I consider family. We know each other. He's old, you know, he's the oldest brother, but we grew up down the block from each other. His parents and my Uncle Carmine and Chich. And he said to me, because he was like, you know, living a life of service, and he's deep. And I went to him because, you know, some internal struggles, nothing crazy. But, you know, he's like, you know, I gain joy from living my life through service. I'm like, yeah, you know, for me, it's time. He's like, John, you do it every day. He's like, you make people laugh every morning.
1: No,
0: he's like,
1: true.
0: You don't think that's a service? You this, that, and the other thing? I'm like, I am an angel on earth. That's the way I walked away from that conversation.
1: I mean, and by I don't the way, think of it that way.
0: Not only am I an angel on earth, but apparently, and I meant to tell you this yesterday, and I don't know how it didn't come up, because it was twofold. Remember on Wednesday, I told you after the show that I was going to get a hot towel shave,
1: yes.
0: A haircut, and a hot towel shave.
1: Yes, shave and a haircut.
0: So not only did I get the hot towel shave, which was kind of ruined
1: by
0: one of the other barbers. I told you. Did I tell you this already?
1: Yeah, you said that the guy was talking and you just wanted him to shut up and
0: Yeah. Same guy.
1: Oh, no.
0: Called me a silver fox.
2: Yes.
0: Gay dude called me a silver fox.
2: Attaboy. I mean, both teams, man.
0: That's right. I mean, now it's like official.
2: Yeah.
0: You know, at first it was just, you know, Carmen and you know, it felt nice. But
2: now it's a title.
0: Now I got dudes calling me a silver fox.
2: Mm-hmm. Which one felt better for you?
1: I mean, I will say this. Gay guys compliments.
0: Carmen's a lot younger than me, so that's nice.
2: Yeah.
1: Gay guy compliments have extra points on them. Like that, to me, that's like they have the good taste.
2: I don't know. I feel like Carmen should be better because guys are just naturally horny. So it doesn't matter if you're gay or straight. You're still a horn dog, bro.
0: I couldn't have that moment, huh?
2: Well, no. I'm glad you got it, but I would say go with Carmen and be feeling nicer.
0: That guy would bang anybody who walked into that barbershop. Think about that, though. That's a job and a half for a gay guy. It's just nothing but dudes walking in. Nothing but dudes and possibility walking in.
2: That's true.
0: And how often does that guy try to maybe flirt with somebody that's like, you know, married, but you think might play for your team, so you just start throwing little lobs out there to see what hits?
2: Yeah.
0: It's like being a gay dude in jail.
2: Your hands are always on that chair. He just slowly tries to put his Yeah. Put his package near you. It's like, nope, that didn't go good. Okay, I'm sorry.
0: Now you're taking it to a weird place.
2: I just told you, guys are naturally horny. I'm just...
0: I know. Yeah, that was cool.
1: Yeah, that for you, nice. Silver Fox. Yeah. Shall we call you AOE? Angel on Earth?
0: Hey, listen. I think it's a bit much, but I can't stop you from...
1: Oh, you're so humble.
0: From what you feel is right.
1: You're very humble, and that's classy, too.
0: I'm very humble.
1: It hurts. It physically hurts.
0: Why does it hurt? Well, you can't just give me wins.
1: Yeah. I am.
2: JP, the humble silver fox angel on Earth.
1: Yeah, that's it. That's JP.
2: That's on his business
0: card.
2: I mean,
0: it's a little clunky.
2: Yeah,
0: it's a little clunky.
2: We'll file it down later.
0: But... If the shoe fits.
2: Yeah. Monica hates this.
1: Not hate it. I don't. Listen, I've told you before. I think you're a nice looking man. I think you're also your heart in the deep depths of your heart. I think you do have a good heart.
2: Deep down.
1: I do believe you are I don't think you're a bad person. I think you're a good person. All of that. I just don't need your head inflated.
0: I don't.
1: I will never tell you this ever.
0: I don't have big ego. You know that. I don't have big ego.
1: That's true.
0: I'll say that to anybody. Even my bosses say that. Once I had a boss saying, like, you know what? You really need, I need you to have some more ego. You need to walk, you need to go on the air with some, years ago, you need to have some swagger.
1: Yeah.
0: And I was like,
1: and there is a fine line between, and I don't think that I know you don't have ego. I would not be speaking on this mic if you had ego, but I think there's a fine line between, and a good line, I guess, between ego and knowing your worth. Because you will come back, you will say things like, no, this, I'm not doing this, or I deserve this, or I need this, or whatever. And you're right. But some people might take that as ego, or you're throwing a diva and whatever, blah, blah, blah, blah, when really you're just not settling for less than you deserve. So that's a weird line to walk, but...
0: And as far as people's opinions on that one, I only care when it comes from people I know and I love. I can't help anybody else's opinion of me.
1: Yeah, with you there.
0: But the people in my circle, my people, their opinions of me I care about. Other than that, there's a listener who doesn't, thinks I'm a jerk off. What are you gonna do? Nothing I can do about it. Fortunately, there are more who don't than there are who do.
1: You can change your entire being for these people.
0: What do you mean?
1: I'm just kidding. If these people who don't like you, you can change everything about you.
0: I learned that lesson a long time ago.
1: Authenticity, and I've said this before, authenticity, first of all, people know, people can tell, but also it's important to what we do on the bone specifically.
0: Yeah.
1: You are who you are, JP. And that is an angel on earth, apparently.
0: Bet your ass. Don't you forget it. You and me both, Monica, if we're being honest.
1: We're co-angels? We're in the same...
0: We're co-angels.
1: Oh, no.
2: Not me, Devil 666. Rockstar.
1: See, no, that's more like JP, though. He's 666 guy.
0: Satan himself.
2: He's been converted, apparently.
0: Be right back. One time a thing occurred to me. What's real and what's for sale? You were kissing,
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3: 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When passion calls and desire is a must, your secret is always safe with us.
4: 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Bratcher, you work with people who have built something in their life, or at least trying to. What are some of the misconceptions and mistakes you see when people are planning for their future and ultimately to retire?
5: I see a lack thereof. I see people who do not plan, people who have kind of blindly accumulated wealth and maybe done a pretty good job of doing so, but don't really know how to utilize it or what to do next.
4: Now, a lot of people probably think financial advisor, I've got to have stacks and stacks. Do you have to be already wealthy and doing really well for yourself to plan for your future?
5: Absolutely not. In some cases, it actually helps to have a plan before you get there, but there are certainly people who have accumulated some wealth, again, that have not taken advantage of putting a plan together and utilizing what they have.
4: So what do you do? Where do you come into the conversation for those that feel like they got a little something or maybe a little less than what they'd like?
5: Sure.
4: What do you do about it, and how do you help them ultimately embrace a better future?
5: For us, it's educating you. Here's what you've done. Here's how you've done it. Here's what you're doing and what that might lead to. And if you like the way that looks, then great. Let's keep on rolling. And if you don't, here's how you change it to get where you're trying to go.
4: If somebody's listening, they think, this is me. I need to plan. I need to do better with my future. What are some opportunities they can come out, meet with you, and find out what you're all about?
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4: 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What's the deal with the Ruth, Chris?
5: You can get a steak.
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0: Now, I know it's not your type of music, but tell me this song would make you, this would make you drive 90 miles an hour. Come on.
1: Oh, this, I feel like this would make you drive slower, because I'd be like, oh, what's going on? It's all chaotic.
0: Slower?
1: It's all chaotic. I need calm. And
0: girl, you got no groove.
1: I got groove, but it's more funky than rocky.
0: Come on, man.
1: What?
0: What the hell's wrong with you?
1: It's a good song. It's not that, I just doesn't want to make me drive faster. I like it. I actually do. It's not my, who is it?
0: Slash with Miles Kennedy.
1: Oh, like Slash with the hat and Guns N' Roses Slash?
0: Correct.
1: Is he singing?
0: There you go.

0: White guy dancing.
1: Yeah. I don't hate it.
0: That's awesome.
1: A little slash action.
0: That's dirty.
1: It wakes me up, I guess.
0: That's what that is, Monica. That is dirty.
1: Dirty in a good way?
0: Dirty.
1: Dirty like a martini?
0: Filthy. Love that stuff. Anyway.
1: Hey, JP. So I'm going to start out kind of sad here, but just bear with me here. So there was a plane crash. Survivors of a plane crash off Florida were on life rafts for hours. Okay. Actually, on one life raft. With no idea. So they just didn't know if help was coming or anything. They're just stranded out there in the water, in the open water, on a life raft. No, any kind of 11 of them, by the way. No means of calling for help. No idea if anyone was coming to save them. A thunderstorm was coming on. And they kind of just gathered under a tarp, hoping for the best of it, which is sad and scary and whatever. But my first thought, which might be bad, take my angel status away, is if you had to pick, and Gareth, if you had to pick, not 11, three people from the bone that are on air.
2: Okay.
1: And I don't know if you should think all of CMG, but definitely the bone. That you would have to be stranded on a raft with, and you don't, it's not like I can tell you for 3 hours. Nope, you just don't know. It could be 3 hours, right. It could be 5 days. We don't know. You have a tarp and a life raft, you and three other people.
0: Okay.
1: What do you do?
0: Who you'd
1: pick?
0: And I'll tell you what, because I can be the only lunatic on that raft.
2: Yes.
1: Why do you get to be a lunatic?
0: Because that's who I am. That's who I am. I'm like, I won't, in that kind of situation, I'd like to think that I'll stay totally calm, but in my mind, it would just be, am I really going to die out here? Is this how it is? And blah, blah, blah.
2: Freaking out. I need
0: people on that raft that I think could keep it together. John Brennan is the first one that comes to mind.
1: You want your boss on...
0: I don't look at him as my boss.
1: He is.
0: He is. I got it. But my man can keep it together. Like, I've never seen him rattled. I understand when he's stressed and we've talked and during that kind of stuff, but... I've never seen him rattled.
1: He's going to give you all the football references the whole time.
0: You know,
1: and it seems like a long shot, and you got to bust out the 2-minute drill.
0: Right, but I'll, you know what? I'll take it in that moment for somebody who's going to kind of keep it together.
1: Okay.
0: You're going to be surprised about this, but you. And only because...
1: What?
2: You can kill her and eat her?
1: Wait, no, what?
0: Well, A, yes. If I have to eat somebody, you know, you're the first one to go, yeah, you're a little spicy.
2: Yeah.
0: You know?
2: That's probably tastes good.
1: I am spicy.
0: And if I have to eat somebody, I'd like it to be a chick and not another dude.
2: Hey, yo.
0: Right?
1: Ew.
0: I mean, okay. But you're also very positive.
1: But that wouldn't, I feel like in times like that, it would annoy you. Like, shut up, Monica. You're being too positive right now.
0: It might be. And I may
2: John Brennan's going to kill himself on this little raft.
0: No, dude,
2: you just made the worst raft situation for John Brennan. Like, I get this is your picks. But John Brennan is like, well, I'm just going to drown. I'm going to just jump off the raft.
1: Slowly. Whoops,
2: I'm
1: going to
2: swim west and just hope for the best.
1: Why are you putting me in this situation?
2: Poor guy. I'm so sorry, John Brennan.
0: And then...

0: and can keep it together.
1: Yeah, what if I'm not keeping it together. I'm going to demand I'm in charge. And if someone says no, I go, well, I'm poking a hole in this thing. We're all dying then.
2: I'm very good in an emergency. I stay calm. And how about, what if I just shut up until you needed positivity? I'm like, Monica, I'm going to need it. And I would be able to make a positive situation.
0: The chances of us being in that situation and you shutting up, zero to none.
2: That's not true.
0: That is totally true.
2: I'm in an emergency. I'm very, right. very good.
0: But if you feel like decisions are being made that you don't agree with or you don't think they're going to forget about it.
2: Yeah, I might. I have to. I'm allowed to, just like everybody else, put my two cents in.
0: You know what? I take it back. Get off my boat.
2: All right, bye.
0: Get off my boat.
2: Not a problem.
0: All right, so it's me, Brennan, and Senning. Senning.
2: Now, why John Senning?
1: That's a good pick.
0: Because he's another one who's super positive.
2: Only he'd shut up?
0: Yeah.
2: You don't think that John Senning would want to put his two cents in?
0: Not saying he wouldn't want to put his two cents in.
2: But because he's a guy?
0: Yeah, 100%. I'd rather be, you know. But now I have to eat a guy. I have to eat a guy, which is weird.
2: Mm.
0: And the other one, can I put Beckles on there? Ian on there?
2: If you want. Yeah, that's three.
0: Ian.
1: Wait, so you're removed?
2: Yeah, he took me off. He drowned me.
0: Okay. Yeah, Monica's off.
1: Ian.
0: So, yeah. So people I know that I feel like can be positive and kind of keep it together and keep me somewhat sane.
1: I think Ian's going to lose it first.
0: I don't think so. You think so?
1: Yeah,
0: do I not know him at all?
1: I just feel like he's going to be so over being on this raft, so pissed off. Like, I don't know.
0: We're all going to be over being on the raft and pissed off.
1: Yeah.
0: But once that initial, I think once you're out there for an hour and you realize, okay, I'm safe as long as this raft is floating.
2: Yeah.
0: Right?
2: But
0: now you can kind of calm down a little bit.
2: It's as the long unknown, as though. You're going to be out there. Your patience is nothing.
0: That's the part.
2: You're going to psychologically break down.
0: Now, they were out there, you said, for 3 hours?
2: Hang on. They were out there, life draft, no means of calling for help. They had search and rescue teams appeared overhead. It doesn't say, oh my God, shoddy. No means of calling. It doesn't say.
0: You said 3 hours.
2: Maybe. Oh, 5 hours. I'm sorry, five hours.
0: Okay.
2: But you don't
1: that's
2: know
1: not
2: that.
1: Bad.
2: You don't know that.
1: Yeah, you don't know that.
0: You don't know that. And that's not going to keep you from being nervous. I think everybody's going to have a level of anxiety and a level of nerves. But 5 hours, it being over, is not, and I understand you don't know it, but could have been way worse. I think with those three,
2: I think it's a very motley crew. I don't know.
1: It's not bad.
2: I don't, when you make your picks, you have to keep in mind how they interact together. Like, it's not just about you. Like,
0: right, but think about who doesn't interact with other people. Senning interacts with everybody. Beckles interacts with everybody. And John interacts with everybody. Mm-hmm. Right?
2: Mm-hmm.
0: I'm probably the most difficult one on the boat. I'm the one they're going to kill first.
2: Yeah, you won't be eating boys. Boys will be eating you.
0: You're right, 100%.
2: All right, Gareth, what's your...
1: Mine's easy. I'm surprised this wasn't one of your first picks. JoJo is going on the boat. She's the mom who runs around, does everything.
2: That is true.
1: She's a helper. She's positive.
2: That's true.
1: She's going to help you think through this. She's nice to look at. There's that too.
0: Mm-hmm.
1: And
2: I'm just assuming she's in a bikini at this point.
1: Yeah, right? The conversation's going to be fine with whoever she's hanging out with.
0: Okay.
1: John Senning is definitely going to be in that. He's an outdoors guy. He'll probably have his shoes off. He'll be coming up with solutions, being positive as well. He's a team player as well. You want to put together a good team where we can all put our minds together.
2: That's what I'm
1: figure
2: thinking.
1: Stuff out.
0: Well, I think I put a good team together, not for nothing.
2: They're kind of random. They're all, it's like different people from different places all thrown together. Like, it's not.
1: John would probably distract us to the point where we're not even realizing how long we've been out there. So I think he should be in most people's three.
0: He'd pull out a joint from somewhere on his being.
1: Just out of his beard.
0: He might have a bag of weed by his balls, and we're all going to be like,
2: Is it like his beard is like a Marge Simpson's hair? He just reaches in and pulls out stuff.
1: Yeah.
0: Right.
1: And my third pick, I was going between two people if I wanted another person with a great mind or like a worker. Because at first I was going to be like, maybe Pat, because we'll just get him to do stuff. Hey, there's a fish over there. And we throw him in the water. I'm like, go try to get it. He'll probably do that. But then I was thinking, no, you want another team player on this. Someone who has a great mind, who could think outside the box, who would also be great with these two.
0: And
1: I think Galvin would be my pick. I think
2: Calvin's patience is like JP's, though. Galvin is, and I'm not saying that's a very smart pick. He,

0: I know he'd be resourceful. I know he's, you know, I think that's a good pick as far as like on paper, but you have to understand he's not putting up with anything. So he's not going to deal with someone being stupid, if they're panicking, if they're not doing what he wants. Like, he's going to shut stuff down.
1: That's why I made sure he was my third pick, because I have JoJo. He gets along great with JoJo. Along great with John.
0: Smart.
1: Gets along fine with me. I think with us, it would be good. Now I think we put someone else in there. Like, if it was Pap-Pap, me,
0: he might
1: him,
0: get,
1: he might drown Pap-Pap. Yeah, so, yeah. But I think think we might out-survive JP's team.
2: I don't know. Yeah. But you got to realize, too, you don't need strategy. There's nothing you can do.
1: Well, you don't know.
0: If you get to pick, like, you're right. In life, these people didn't pick these 11 other people. Like, I get what you're saying.
1: You need strategy. Where are we getting water from? How are we getting food?
2: You're not.
0: Yes, you are.
2: No, you're not.
0: Why not?
2: Unless you got some way to take seawater. They're on a raft with nothing.
0: But you have to think, like, if, okay. But I mean, you have to have...
1: The only way
2: you can get water is if you take the seawater and you boil it.
1: No, I was thinking about, like, oh, so when it rains, we got to be ready for it. So we'll have this contraption made.
0: I'm thinking about organization. So someone has to say, okay, well, who survived what? Does anybody have protein bars in their pockets? Like, what is our total amount of food? What is our, you know, what is our plan to get through the night if there's a thunderstorm coming? Like, you've got to have some organization.
2: But there's nothing on the raft. These guys got off a plane onto a raft. There's nothing there.
0: You can say.
2: So what are you planning? Okay, so what are you going to make, a sale with your t-shirts? What are you going to...
0: I'm saying, so if someone
1: has... That's a good idea. I should have picked you.
0: Or if someone has a hoodie, can we all pass the hoodie around and share that? There's got to be... You can't just float and not talk and not, like...
2: No, you could talk. You could just talk about, you know... I think at some point you just start making jokes.
0: And
2: you realize you're in a situation. You're either going to survive it together or you're going to die, you know, or you're going to die together.
1: Then I have the best boat. I have the second chair. I have JoJo, who goes anywhere. John Setting, the golden child.
0: Yeah.
1: And the agent of chaos.
0: Yeah.
1: Man, we might need to start a podcast and just go into Raffles for and just just record it. That might be gold right there.
0: You're like Gilligan's Island.
1: Yeah, thanks for the idea, guys.
2: Monica. What about you?
0: You know what that's funny is, I didn't think because I thought you guys were going to do it. I don't know. I think JoJo, are we allowed to pick some of the same people?
1: Of course.
0: I think JoJo is a good pick. I think she's very patient and smart, and she won't... I need non-panickers.
2: You want two girls on one boat?
0: I mean...
2: I don't even know if that's the best strategy for survival. Just saying.
0: Well, because...
1: Who are you going to pick next, Carmen? This has been a bunch of arguing. Be like The View, but on the ref.
0: Why isn't it a good choice, JP? Why would you think that two girls...
2: Because, you know, men are stronger, smarter, all that stuff.
0: Mm-hmm. That's clearly... Mm-hmm. Okay.
1: That's what I read in the books.
0: Okay, anxiety. I don't want to hear it. All right. So, no, I think JoJo's a good pick, but I just think that she's universal. I don't know I think John Senning is a good, really good pick because he is calm.
2: He's 3 for 3.
1: Yeah, he made everyone's raft.
0: I think he's a calm presence. He's a calming presence. That's what I need. I need someone who can be calming.
1: He'll let you cuddle up to him. If he's like, come here. He'll feel so good, come here.
2: And JoJo's a good call because she'll probably have snacks.
0: That's what I'm saying. Yeah, she'll have something in her purse or something.
2: Like if somebody, I want to know why these people ended up on this raft and then nobody had their phone in their pocket. Nobody.
0: It was a plane crash. So, I mean, like, stuff just came out of the plane. It's a plane, a Beechcraft 300 King Air, whatever. It was on its way from Marsh Harbor on the Bahamian island of Great, Abaco to Grand Bahama, and it's suffered engine failure. And then the pilot ditched the plane in the water about 50 miles off Faro Beach and managed to get its 10 passengers, 3 with minor injuries, onto a yellow life raft.
2: All survived.
0: Yeah, yeah.
2: Nice.
0: I know. That guy's a hero. I mean, let's put him in the Sully category, right?
2: Pretty much.
1: Who's your last pick?
2: I mean, he shouldn't have crashed in the first place, but hey.
0: Well, the engine failure. I mean, you know.
1: Check your engines better.
2: Right.
0: So do they eat him first? Do they kill him?
1: Must have been a woman chicken.
2: I would. He put us in this situation.
0: I really do want to say Carmen because I don't think that she'd... I just need non-panickers. Who's a non-panicker?
2: 3 girls and Senning.
0: You're welcome, John.
1: Oh, good job.
2: Yeah, I was going to say Senning's going to have somebody topless in no time.
1: Yeah.
2: Someone's boobs are coming out.
1: Nice. John just... He's a married man. Leave him alone.
0: He is, and I love his wife.
2: Apparently not.
1: So switch me into the book.
0: I guess John Senning has been making the MVP. Nice.
2: Well, that's good. Everybody survived. That's cool.
0: Through the process of doing this, we didn't insult anybody, right?
1: Yes, everyone we didn't pick. And I stand by my facts. I'm sorry. I'm sorry. Do better.
0: No, it's just, I think they wouldn't, like, I honestly think that there'd be people that thank God for not picking me and I'm not on Monica's raft. Like, you know what I mean? Like, there might be people be doing that.
1: Before we go, who's the last person you'd put on your raft?
0: See, now that's the...
1: Who's the last person you'd put on your
0: raft? That's the insult.
1: Who's your last person?
0: I get along with everybody.
1: Well, you got to pick someone.
0: I think, and I just stuck up for him, but I really, and I like Galvin a lot.
1: Oh.
0: I just think he has no patience. And I think I would get on his nerves.
1: Yes, yes.
0: And then it would be shut the bleep up. You scoop. And next thing you know, now. So I think.
1: That's a good last pick for your rap.
0: Yeah.
2: I'm going Spike.
1: Okay.
2: Yeah. And I'll tell you why. I'll tell you why. Because I like him.
1: Yeah.
2: I do. I like him. But he's going to start talking politics.
0: Yeah.
2: And because apparently, on social media, it's only politics.
0: Yes.
1: Yeah. And he likes to pull a knife out on people. So he'll pull a knife out, stab your raft. Now you're all drowning.
0: Or his knife will just stab the raft on his own.
2: So as much as I like him, we start getting into political discussions while my life is on the line. That's, someone's going overboard.
0: Yeah, that's not a bad pick. Your last pick?
1: Gio. I don't like him.
0: Beef there, man. There's subtle beef.
1: No, Spike would probably be my pick, too. I'm like, oh, God, man, this guy's annoying me.
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0: JP, 1025 The Bone, Real Raw Radio, 800-771-1025. Just a little over 15 minutes for the Bone Bonus. Just about a half hour for Dead Dude in the Envelope. Dead Woman in the Envelope today, actually. What was I going to say?
1: You okay up there, stroke about, having?
0: No, I'm not having a stroke. I just, I forgot what we were talking about before. It was
2: glad
0: the,
2: I didn't put him on my raft.
0: Yeah, no. we were talking about the spike thing. About, you know, the politics and everything out. And everything else. I actually have a new favorite pastime. And my new favorite pastime is following or unfriending people on both sides of the political aisle on social media. When they just take something, copy it and paste it, and they do zero to research it and let, you know, if there's any truth, because it just makes somebody look. It's getting, there was one that was going around yesterday. I dropped four people over the same post. And it was something where our governor had signed this New York Clean Car Act, and it was going to be illegal to wash. You saw it?
1: For detailing, yeah, illegal to detail, yeah.
0: You know how long it took me to debunk that?
1: Mm-hmm, mm-hmm.
0: 30 seconds.
1: Same. I did the same thing.
0: I put it in ChatGPT. I put it in Grok. Both of them came up fake news. So I responded, this is fake. It would take you 30 seconds to know you're not posting something, and gone. And those are people that are those are people on the right that are trying to crush the governor who's on the left. I don't care what side it is. If it's just so obvious and you're not putting any effort into, I'm just bye.
1: It's people who want whatever that horrible thing is. They want it to be true so they can say, see.
0: So they can complain about it.
1: Yeah.
0: It's, and I can't take it anymore. But I got to be honest with you. I'm enjoying the purge.
1: I've already purged who I'm going to purge. And I did, it wasn't even a lot of people, believe it or not. Because I really have tried to be like, okay, I don't care. Like there's two people left on my feed that I'm like, well, I've known them forever. They're like sisters. I'm going to just keep them.
0: Right.
1: I don't like the stuff they're posting at all, but whatever. I did that a while back, and I mean, I don't miss it either, but at the same time, I wish, like, cause you see I post a lot. I don't post as much as I used to on Twitter, but I post a lot. You can post stuff that's not political. Like, you know what I mean? I would like to follow these people, my friends again, and have right. just like random posts that aren't political, right. that are fun and life and whatever.
0: I feel good about myself because I'm doing it from both sides. You know what I'm saying? It's not like, you know, I lean right. So anybody who's posting stuff pro left, I'm just dropping them. That's not what I'm doing. I don't care about that stuff. I don't want to see your political post anyway, but I'm just going, I don't care what side you're on. If you're posting nonsense because you're too lazy to put a little bit of work into it, you're just copying and paste it blindly, got no time for you, man. Can't do it.
1: And I think that you're right. That doesn't have to do with a side of the aisle. It has to do with someone who's not thinking for themselves. And it's
0: right. They're just copying and pasting, trying to be a victim.
1: Also, how do you,
0: sucker?
1: How do you see, the headline I saw was that the governor of New York out makes a detailing illegal. Like, how do you see that headline and take it seriously? Like, you
0: right,
1: know what I mean?
0: But,
1: like, you know, there's got to be something in the article that explains it better, because
0: there's been stuff that's going on, like where they're making, you know, natural gas to your home. You can't heat your house with getting natural gas. You're only going to be able to use certain refrigerators, and those were true.
1: Yeah.
0: And it got a little wacky, and we're like, okay.
1: But that's, you know, not
0: so
1: detailing a car. That's not,
0: I understand that, but it's, you know, you can understand why people would look at it and be like, well, there's a possibility here because of some past track stuff.
1: Which is,
0: but at the same time, you should spend 30 seconds to look into it before you go and spew it to other people.
1: Which is why, exactly. Which, when I saw it, I was like, what? And I need to know. It wasn't she's horrible or she's completely right. It was, I got to find out more about this. Like, what is going on here? And so that's when I, and by the way, JP, wow. I think, as you'd like to say, you go with the odds. And I think the odds are that ChatGPT will always be right, but they're definitely, and it's been saying, because it's in like the infantile stages compared to
0: right.
1: what it's going to
0: be. No,
1: there's
0: no
1: some
0: doubt.
1: Wrong stuff that ChatGPT, so I don't rely only on that.
0: 100%. That's why I put them in two.
1: Yeah.
0: That's why, like, it doesn't make sense, and then the two are showing me the same proof
1: yeah.
0: as to this not being, so I'm like, okay, I feel good about that. That's why I always put it in two.
1: It's like the
0: week. I've told you, my friend Ken's father used to say you have to read three papers in order to get the truth. in order to take away what you think the truth is.
1: Yeah, you take something from this one, that one, that one, and then you
0: right.
1: you have the whole story.
0: Right.
1: Yeah, it's come to that. And listen, I don't like to unfollow either because then I feel like I still like the person. I just don't need to see all of this nonsense. And I want to, you know what? I want to continue to like you. So
0: right.
1: I don't want you to see the things that you're saying or the things that you're not researching or the things
0: right.
1: that are getting out of control. So
0: I just, you know, I go to social media for like mindless fun. Show me a good like recipe. Yeah. I'm down with that.
1: Show
0: me a good travel spot. I'm down with that. I don't want to see politics.
1: I mean, it's inevitable. And I don't mind it here and there, but the way it's become, like right now, I'm looking, you know, if it's scrolling Twitter, there, it's just all. But the thing is now, and you know.
0: Probably because he's the China visit or something like that. That's probably why it's getting, you know, a little bit more today.
1: Yeah, it's the people that I follow, I know who I follow. And also it's a lot of Buffalo Sabre stuff too. So it's all about who you follow. I can create what I want based on who I decide to follow.
0: Diz, were you just trying to say something?
2: About, no.
0: Oh, and I thought I heard you say something. No. Speaking of sports real quick, you brought up the Sabres. Did the NFL schedule come out yet? Is that supposed to happen today?
1: So you know how I feel about this. It is coming out today. There have been leaks all over the joint.
0: Yeah,
1: stop leaking, because you know what you're doing, NFL. We know what you're doing.
0: Right.
1: But instead, they're having a ridiculous rigmarole leading up to the reveal at 8 o'clock, and there's like a pre-show and a post-show.
0: Oh, it's
1: and
0: a whole television show? Whole oh, Jesus Christ, who cares?
1: Just slap it on My Twitter God. And be done with it. What are we doing?
0: Just, right.
1: And then it's funny because Kyle Brandt just said out loud today on Good Morning Football, they're like, okay, here we go. All the teams, everybody's going to say their team's going 10-7. It's, mathematically, it can't happen, but everybody's going to say that their teams are going 10-7, that's just, we don't need to see the schedule release to know that much. So,
0: yeah.
1: I don't know. I say 17-0 for the Bills once week one starts.
0: I had an epiphany on my way into work this morning. Oh. That kind of got me a little bit misty. Today is my son's last. Today could very well be the last time I ever see my son compete in sports.
3: Oh, wow.
0: And on my way into work this morning, it just like kind of hit me. And I was just like, wow, this has been the last. My son started playing soccer when he was 3. My daughter played sports here and there, but then she broke her ankle twice and she just couldn't, like, she loved playing field hockey. And I loved going to watch because she was good at it. But today, the last 15 years of my life has been spent watching my kids play and supporting them and enjoying it. I love it. I mean, you complain about it when your whole weekend is wrapped up and you're on a tournament in the rain and that kind of stuff. But the grand scheme of things, it's been a part of my life for the last 15 years, and I loved it.
1: This is what's confusing to me. Explain to me as a non-parent how... in the thick of it, and I remember you, I got to do this. Can you, at least when you're doing that, say, I want to enjoy the moment right now because I know there will be a day, like today, that you
0: got to. Yeah, I could have, and I probably have. I mean, I've probably said something when I was in the thick of it. You know what? As a matter of fact, I remember saying something when I was in the thick of it, and my next door neighbor goes, trust me, you're going to miss it.
1: Now, if you can do that to help you out now, can you, and this is actually way more JP, can you take this whole teary-eyed situation and say, and look at the negative? Thank God I ain't got to take them back and forth and get up and do all of that drama. Can you help yourself through it using that?
0: See, that part's been gone for a little while. Like, I haven't had to drag him anywhere because he was able to drag himself. So I was always just going there or... you know, I was going to go regardless, so it's not dragging them there anymore.
1: I don't have to spend money on anything anymore? I don't have to spend all these replacement lacrosse, whatever?
0: Yeah, I mean, I guess a little bit. But
1: focus on the negative, JP.
0: Which I'm usually good at.
1: I know.
0: But now it's funny. You know what? That's such a weird take. If I could just focus on the negative, I'd have no problem with this.
1: Yeah.
0: But unless my son plays for some, you know, men's team, either in soccer or lacrosse, then... you know, I'm never going to see it again. I'm never going to be there to cheer him on. I'm never going to be there. We're never going to talk about the game afterwards. We're not going to.
1: I remember
0: when he was little and he scored goals. If you score a goal, we'll stop at 7-Eleven and get candy. You know? I remember one time I wanted my daughter to go. I was like, you score a goal and I'll get you a puppy.
1: A puppy.
0: You know?
1: Wow.
0: I remember all that stuff. And great memories.
1: As a parent, you know, and it's a little annoying as a non-kid haver to say, oh, and they grow it up so fast. That's what happens. Like, time passes and your kid gets older. Your kid will, you know that common sense
0: of course
1: tells you your kid's going to get older and graduate and move off like you did it and you were a kid. I just don't, as a parent, how do you? You know this day was coming. Like, how do you prepare yourself or how do you?
0: No, I didn't think about it until this morning when I was like, again, normally when I'm coming into work, one of two things happens. Number one, my mind is so blank, I don't even remember getting in the parking lot. Or number two, I'm laying out what I'm going to start the show with on the other show, how I want that show to start. Two, that and, you know, going through my schedule for the day. You know, okay, what do I have today? Okay, I got this after the shows, I got to go to therapy. Then I got to make a phone call. And then I got Joe's game today. And then I was like, oh, man.
1: But
0: today's the last.
1: Will you do something special?
0: And then all the memories just started coming back. You know what I'm saying? Of when he first started and he was three and he was running around in circles. And, you know, the whole group of kids are just chasing the ball in a pack. You know, Diz, you know what I'm talking about.
2: Yeah.
0: When the kids first start playing soccer, and everybody's just kind of chasing the ball. There's no positions. You just let them run around and have fun. You know.
1: Do you do something? Do you bring balloons? A slice of cake?
0: No.
1: No.
0: You bring a 17-year-old boy balloon. You bring a 17-year-old boy balloons and watch what happens.
1: Well, do you bring him something to commemorate this? Otherwise, why are we making a big deal about it? Otherwise, who cares?
0: What do you mean, what do you make a big deal about it? This is me. He's not making a big deal about it. This is me as his father.
1: Do you want to take him to Cats in the Cradle time? What if you take him to 7-Eleven to get a whatever, like you did when you promised
0: him? A piece
1: of
0: candy?
1: Yes, you should do that. Full circle.
0: Only if he scores.
1: Like only if he scores.
2: I thought he was the goalkeeper.
0: Not in lacrosse.
2: Oh, it's lacrosse. Okay.
0: Not in lacrosse.
1: If he scores, will you take him? And that'll be your own personal little closure on it. Look at that.
0: That's possible. That's a pretty good idea. Although he's going to look at me like, Dad, you know I'm watching what I'm eating. The boy's getting ripped. I got to hand it to him. He's putting the work in.
1: Get him a smoothie. Get him a
0: right.
1: What do you have? Muscle milk.
0: Here's
1: or whatever.
0: Some creatine and a protein shake.
1: Yeah. Yeah.
0: Get at it, kid. yeah, that's today. All right.
1: I mean, good luck. Will you have tissues? I don't know.
0: Not a pussy.
1: That's what I'm saying. Like, I don't understand this right now. You're like sad, but then you don't want to commemorate it. So it's not that sad.
0: Well, we're going out to dinner tomorrow, but not for this. But, we'll.
1: Will you have a little father-son?
0: Absolutely.
1: Aw.
0: Absolutely.
1: That's
0: him and I will talk about it tonight.
1: I like
0: no
1: that.
0: No doubt.
1: I like that.
0: Hopefully have some laughs.
1: You're a good dad.
0: And then, you know, curses his varsity soccer coach who screwed him this year.
1: Yeah.
0: Maybe plan hurting that guy.
1: Yeah. Have a little ritual. Have a fire, a little bonfire of hate.
0: Nice. Now you're getting it.
1: Anger.

0: 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Did you miss the Mike Calta show today?
1: My husband is attracted to me, so it's like,
2: for now,
1: why would I go and do a procedure that could possibly make me worse, where I'm really not that bad to begin with?
2: Right, exactly. Yeah. More people should have that. And then
3: that's a good attitude, Carmen.
1: Yeah. And then
3: Carmen, also, like, not that bad.
1: Exactly. I'm okay.
4: Yeah. Could be worse.
1: Yeah.
4: Could be way worse.
1: It could be way worse.
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0: pool. As in, you win the $1,000, you can put it towards a pool. Now, go to the free 1025 The Bone app. Look for where it says Bone Bonus. Put in the word pool. You have until 12:30 to get that word in there and have your shot at $1,000. If you don't win it this time around, you'll have another shot at 2 o'clock with Senning and 5 o'clock with Drew Garabo. All right? Pool is the word. Good luck to all y'all.
2: So, JP.
0: What?
2: Knowing, I don't know
0: girl,
2: why.
0: Girl, what you want? What do you want?
2: When the world's in that bag.
0: What is it, bitch? Being goofy. Good.
2: It's so messed up how I don't mind that. My head is twisted. I should be.
0: I know.
2: Totally,
0: you're probably one of those girls who likes to get choked too.
2: No. What? No. No.
0: No.
2: No. Why would I want to be choked?
0: Boring.
2: No. That's fine. I am a nerd and I'm boring. I'm not getting
0: choked. Not even
2: choked.
0: A little bit.
2: No. Don't choke me. You can smack my butt. You can pull my hair. You can call me dirty names, but you don't have to choke me. That's the line.
0: You're not getting choked to within an inch of your life to where you're gasping for your last breath.
2: If some guy that I'm banging is putting his hands around my neck and applying any kind of pressure, that's scary. That is not a turn on. That is a fear.
0: Not if you trust the guy, A. Mm. And B, I bet you like it.
2: Yeah. No, I don't.
3: Now I'm finding out Jackhammer sucks at having
0: right.
3: sex. This guy sucks.
0: What a bland guy.
2: This guy's a hack.
0: Yeah.
2: We always say to each other, no matter what, because I won't judge you. No matter what you want, I will do it. He tells me, whatever you want, I will do it, and I will not judge you. And I fully, totally trust him in that, and vice versa. But.
3: You're just like, missionary, don't touch me.
2: That's not
0: right.
2: True. That's so not true. But.
3: Look up.
2: I would never, I would say 98% of the time I'm on top. Like, rare is the time that he's on top. So there's that. There's no missionary. But second of all, I know he would do it if I asked him. I know he would. And knowing how he is, he would do research on it and figure out how to, whatever.
3: He'd be like, finally.
2: Yeah, he'd all figure out how to do it.
0: Finally. Where'd you meet this guy? At the library?
2: He's a bit of a nerd. And I am too, and I like that.
3: Yeah.
2: But I'm saying.
0: A book club?
2: Yes. Ugh. But I'm saying he would do it.
0: Hate him.
2: Then I'd have to look at him afterwards.
3: What's his real name again? George Glass?
2: Yes.
3: What was it?
0: Right.
2: George.
0: Whitey Whiterson?
2: George Whitey Glass. George Diet Coke can.
3: CMG Mike.
0: Richard Bland.
2: He's fine. He would do it. He would make sure he did it right. I don't want to look at him. I can look at him after doing some of the filthy things we've done. Zero problems.
0: And I'll tell you what, though.
2: About it, but I'm not doing that.
0: If he looks up, if he goes on Google and says, how to choke a woman during sex.
2: I think it'd be you too.
0: Someone's knocking on his door.
3: Yeah.
0: And I'd be like, can we have a chat here?
2: I don't know. I don't know how he would do his research, but I feel like he would. I don't think there should be fear.
0: I don't think there would be fear. There won't be fear in you.
2: It's literally a move that people do for death.
0: Right, but it's not a move that you pull out with some guy you're bringing home from a bar. You know what I'm saying? It's with a partner that you've been with a million times that you trust. What are you worried about?
2: I think it's a personal.
0: You like to be thrown around and manhandled. There you go.
2: Yeah, but there's no death there.
0: You're not going to die. He's not trying to kill you.
2: I know, but to me, strangle equals death. It's a personal thing.
0: Do you know one of the biggest fantasies that women have is a rape fantasy? You know that, right?
2: Yes, and I remember when way back in the day, Carmen, it was a promo, actually. Carmen explained her fantasy about that. And I'm not, to be honest with you, I don't want to use the R word. It'd be like...
0: I gotcha.
2: I think
0: that's
2: it'd be
0: truth.
2: Like coerced into or only in fantasies, not in real life. But I would enjoy a no might mean yes, okay, no means yes situation.
0: Right,
2: but that's fantasy, and that's with someone I trust in real life. No,
0: exactly, exactly. Nobody wants the real thing to happen. That's insane.
2: I don't like.
0: But to fantasize about it, listen, people fantasize about things all the time that they would never do in real life.
2: Yeah, that's the other thing. Why do I randomly stumble upon and not mind lesbian porn? I'm not a lesbian. I don't want to be with a lesbian. But
0: it's sexy.
2: I don't. But why? What's going on in my brain?
0: Because women's bodies are hot. And women know women's bodies better than men do. Yes. And you see, like, you could see it in their eyes. Like, that girl knows what she's doing to that girl. And that girl's loving life. And you get it. That doesn't mean you want to go out and do it.
2: I don't.
0: But you get it.
2: I don't. And I remember the first time, and this, it's, there's been more than one time, that this happened. And I was confused. And I started questioning myself, like, am I gay? Do I? Cause that was hot. That was really hot. It might have made me feel some type of way.
0: Right.
2: And get me to the edge. But.
0: No, it doesn't make you gay. It makes you curious.
2: Yeah.
0: It was, you know,
2: it was sexy. I'm not gonna
0: curious or interested in or, you know, whatever. Mm. It's okay.
2: How do we get onto the porn topic?
0: I don't know, but it's, I don't think I feel like I want to stop.
2: What weird things are you into?
0: Keep this going. What'd you say?
2: Let me put it this way. If God forbid something happened and you're. Where's my head go? And you're laying there on the ground like for a bad act. Something happened. I don't like to be specific because God forbid. But there's one person who finds you and you're unconscious and you're laying there on the ground and they use your face ID to open your phone and you were just on a sex site.
0: Oh, Jesus.
2: Are you embarrassed by whatever it is you found or are you like what you're looking at? Will it be weird enough for you to be like, now I'm embarrassed. Now they are going to tell the world I have quadriplegic sex or.
0: I don't think so. But I can tell you this. I just had this conversation with a buddy of mine the other day. And he goes, John, he goes, I am 100% becoming a deviant.
3: Oh.
0: He's like, my porn stuff now is like just beyond anything that that is normal and I should probably be investigated. My buddy, Jesus Christ.
2: But here's the thing.
0: I don't know. He didn't dive in, which means he didn't want to tell me.
2: They lead you there. Like these sites will like, it's like a leash and they're kind of just tugging a little bit and you're like, what's going on over there? And then you don't want to like, let me check it out. And that leads to something else. And next thing you know.
0: Right. And you better not accidentally click on something. Cause if you accidentally click on something, that's immediately what they're feeding you.
2: Yep.
3: And your algorithm now.
2: And there's no explaining it. There's no, oh, well I accidentally, sure. Right. It was an accident. No, just don't.
0: Yeah.
2: I don't do anything with, you know, virgin or like anything that's even indicative of anything like that.
0: I will never click on anything that says teen.
2: No, ever.
0: The weirdest thing I'd probably have on, like I would probably go with is like something with bondage.
2: That's not too weird.
0: Some sort of S&M stuff.
2: Choking.
0: Where there's like a little
2: choked?
0: Bit of pain involved and
2: choked?
0: I can't, and someone's, you know, being dominated kind of thing. Other than that, you know, I'm not going.
2: Like a woman dominating you?
0: Not a dude.
2: I don't know. I mean, I just said I watch girl porn. So do you ever stumble upon, do you have guys in your, are you Roger? Do you like guys in your porn?
0: I like guys in my porn. guys are in it. Yeah. But it's not, that's not the focus. Do you know what I'm saying? I'm not watching the dude.
2: But he's there.
0: Yeah.
2: See his stuff.
0: But it's porn.
2: I know. As a guy, I don't know how guys reconcile that because I don't mind, you know, I'm not
0: watching him. I'm not saying like that guy's hot. This is why I'm watching this porn. I'm watching like, wow, that girl's like riding that thing like her life depends on it.
2: And you're focusing on her. And so it's not weird that he's there. Is he a necessary part of it? Like, can you watch him without a guy in there?
0: You can. Have I watched lesbian porn? Of course.
2: Without the guy.
0: Have I watched, you know, female having a good time by herself? Absolutely. But is the majority of my porn between, you know, a man and a woman? Of course. Am I crazy? Am I missing something?
2: No.
0: Am I
2: now? I just don't know why you would cheat.
3: I would agree.
2: I was going to say,
0: am I gay? Oh my God.
3: This is how you find out? Oh my God. I think this is the worst day.
0: This is the worst day of my life. It's my son's last lacrosse game and I'm gay? Jesus.
2: There's no judgment in this room. This is a safe space.
0: There's total judgment in this room.
2: No, there's not.
0: You may say there's no judgment, but there's judgment.
2: If I
0: came in and said, you know what? Got me. I love watching guys get hit with a strap on. You would be like, this is the greatest day. I'm telling everybody.
2: No, I mean, I'm not telling everybody. That's your own private business. But I sure have questions. You know me. I have a million questions. And I got to know how it's... I have a million questions. Also, to me, I was just...
0: Diz would probably quit. I ain't working with this dude.
3: Yeah.
0: He's probably checking me out when he comes out here.
2: I don't think so.
3: Never calling this guy a silver fox again.
0: Yeah. Right. I don't want to give him any ideas. You know, he always says he likes the sisters, but maybe he likes the brothers. I ain't doing this. He says he doesn't want to get prison raped, but I don't know if I'm buying it.
3: Now that I'm hearing this, sounds more like a fantasy. A little choking in prison.
2: You did say choking earlier. Oh,
0: oh
2: no.
0: My God.
2: See, you know what they say? That if you put it down too much, or if you talk about it too much, like he's obsessed with not getting prison sex, mm-hmm. butt stuff.
0: That's what I really want.
2: That's what he really wants, after
0: I'm
2: all.
0: I'm like that guy who interjects too much into a murder investigation.
2: Yeah, that's because
0: I chopped that chick up and threw her in a dumpster.
2: That's what they say. Listen, history is you say the odds and all of that.
0: Yeah. Mm. No, I got you.
2: No judgment. Your thing. Well,
0: this whole thing took a turn.
2: I know.
0: You wanted to ask me something before. I guess we'll get to that after.
2: And it would be a literal like U-turn, like a complete total, nothing to do with sex whatsoever at all.
0: We'll do dead chick in the envelope. All right, we got a woman. She's an American woman. She's a white woman that you know from television, and that's it. She had a line of work before TV. But you never would have heard of her beforehand. You know her from strictly from television.
2: Do we know her from a sitcom?
0: No. Hold on.
2: No, I'm good without the buzzer.
3: We didn't hear it. You got to put the buzzer on.
2: Okay.
3: You got to put the buzzer. There it is. Got it twice.
0: Go ahead, Des.
3: You got it twice. Did she die in the 2000s?
2: You are literally a brother.
3: Sorry, I can't hear my ding. Thank you.
0: All right.
2: What was the question?
0: Again, all right. So you got a white woman, American woman that you know strictly from television. Yeah, she had a career beforehand, and that's why she's on television, but you know her from television. This is not movies or anything else like that. All right. Died in the 2000s, and you don't know her from a sitcom. 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
0: Dead guy in the envelope, dead woman in the envelope today. She is a white woman, an American woman that you know from TV. You know her strictly from television. Not movies, not anything else. You know her from television. And, yeah, she had a career beforehand, and that's what brought her to television. But you do not know her from a sitcom, and she died in the 2000s. Your yes or no questions. Ask a question, you get a yes, you go again. You get a no, we go on to the next call. Put all the clues together. Win some prizes. Let's go with Andy on line one. Go ahead, man.
16: Was she a news journalist?
0: No. Not a journalist. Cody, line two.
17: Was she on a game show with a wheel?
0: No. Carl, line three.
18: Was she a model? Was she a model?
0: No. Jason, line four.
19: Hey, did she have her own TV show?
0: Yes.
19: Is this Lady Anna Nicole Smith?
0: No. Mm-mm. John, line five.
20: Did she have a TV show on the Food Network?
0: She did.
2: Oh, doctor.
20: Is it Ann Burrell?
0: Ann Burrell is the dead woman in the envelope. Wowie zowie. That was quick. That was quick. All right, what do you want, Stapleton or Dave Matthews Band?
20: Chris Stapleton, please.
0: All right, you got a pair of tickets to see Chris Stapleton, Raymond James Stadium, June 13th. Hold on, you win. Ann Burrell, she was the blonde, spiky-haired chick.
2: Yeah, she was. Listen, I don't do a huge lot of Food Network thingies, but whenever I did catch something that she was on, she always just seemed like down to earth, not, you know, fancy or anything, just cool. She seemed like a cool chick.
0: Yeah, she had Worst Cooks in America, which was pretty good. She was also like a sous chef on Iron Chef America with Mario Batali. She had the best thing I ever ate. She was good. I thought she was real good. Poor woman killed herself.
2: I know. That's
0: yeah, that one sucked. I was, you know, that was one of those things, like, you know, you see these people and they're on TV and they look like they have life by the balls. Like they do. Obviously, she was a chef, so she loved being a chef, and then being a chef and she was so good. And, you know, somebody saw something and gave her a shot at, you know, at the Food Network. And then she took off on the Food Network and she had multiple shows and multiple opportunities. And you think everything is good. And then, you know, it's like Bourdain.
2: You just don't know.
0: And what's his name said this? Dave Chappelle said this about Anthony Bourdain. This guy had the baddest show. Think about what he did. He traveled the world eating great food with great people, different cultures. You would think, what could be better than this guy? What could be better than this? You're constantly in, you know, beautiful hotels. And yeah, it's work. And you're away from home. But the grand scheme of things, people watch you on TV thinking, I would kill to have this gig.
2: Yeah.
0: I would love to do something like this.
2: And knowing that he likes that sort of thing, just assuming he's happy.
0: Right. And he didn't have to be vanilla when he did it. He was edgy. Do you know what I'm saying? Like, he would talk about drinking and he would talk about drugs, and they would maybe allude to it where, like, I remember there was an episode where he drank absinthe. And the way they worked the camera, they made it like almost like he was tripping a little bit, you know, tripping a little bit. He didn't have to just be that happy, oh, everything is great. He wasn't that guy.
2: Yeah.
0: And he kills himself in a hotel room in France. She kills herself, you know, in her apartment in Brooklyn. You know,
2: I like to think that in this year and this time that I know we've made strides, I guess not enough. But I was hoping that we'd be, that people of that stature or just anybody would be more open to or not succumb to any kind of mental issues that might lead them to do that.
0: Yeah. You know, who knows? Who knows about that whole thing? I mean, she was in, I was reading up about her, you know, when I was looking at her for Dead Guy, and, you know, she, you know, was engaged to a dude and then that broke off, and then she was in a relationship with, she had a girlfriend, and then she was allegedly outed by this guy, Ted Allen, you know, who

0: Yeah. It's just like we were talking about with fantasies, right?
1: Yeah.
0: There's thinking about it, and then there's actually doing it.
1: Yeah. It's,
0: right?
1: It's a line that is crossed. You know what I mean?
0: You know, right.
1: Thinking about it, but then, and even it's sad to say and awful to think about ways that it might be done, but then to actually, you know, purchase the items or set whatever up, like as you're going
0: put
1: through
0: it
1: that,
0: in motion.
1: That line has been crossed.
0: It's like this dude, you know, at the Denver airport, the guy that climbed the fence and just starts walking across an active runway.
1: Yeah.
0: And just is in the wrong place at the wrong time. And like he ends up getting hit by the part of the plane where the engine is and gets sucked into that. Like,
1: jeez.
0: Yo.
2: That's a crazy way.
0: Yo, right? Like, that's the way you decide. Like, so you had time. You wanted to take yourself out.
1: Yeah.
0: Okay. Got it. Got it. But you look at the way that guy's walking. He's not like walking to try and catch up to the plane to jump in front of it. It's almost like he's walking where he's tempting fate. Like, if I make it, I make it. If I don't make it, I don't make it.
1: Yeah.
0: You know?
1: That's pure desperation. That's pure. There's, again, if you just feel like there's a line crossed in someone's head, and I don't know that there's any. Hopefully, there's going back, but I don't know if there's any going back.
2: Quick death, though.
0: Yeah, but, man, how did you come up with that?
2: That's like one of those things where it's like, before the pain even gets to you, you're done. You're done.
0: Oh, my so, God, yeah. He sucked into that engine real quick.
2: Not a terrible way to go as far as pain goes.
0: Right.
2: But
0: right,
2: insane.
0: But think about, like, you know, there's got to be some sort of fear. You're walking towards...
1: But that's what I'm saying. The,
0: an airplane.
1: Head, in his head, his choice was made. He wasn't thinking about it anymore. Like, he thought in his head, some point he thought in his head... Wow, that would be a way, and I would be pain. And but he does not gonna do it. You're thinking it, and then at that point,
2: yeah,
1: he had to. That was it, and that's so sad to me because there's a million other options. There's people that are there. There's resources, and it just that's the sad part to me. I don't know.
0: This guy, he had a lot of problems. The guy racked up 20 arrests.
1: Oh my goodness!
0: Beforehand, including an attempted murder at one point.
1: Oh my!
0: He's It says his most recent arrest was for felony trespassing just 1 month before he jumped the fence at Denver International Airport in an attempted suicide mission. Not attempted. He pulled it off.
2: Yeah, oh, yeah. Well, he was at the PNR, when they say when they're flying, where they're like, we're at the PNR, the point of no return. You can't turn back. The gas isn't going to allow us to go back the other way. So the mission's forward. We have to go forward.
1: Yeah, yeah.
2: There was no talking him out of it. He goes,
0: yeah. Right, but there's no chase. There was no one chasing him either. He wasn't running after it, nothing. He was just calmly.
1: This is what his decision was.
0: Calmly walking. Like, think about people who jump off of bridges or they jump off of buildings, right? They stand on the ledge before it. I've never seen video where someone's calmly on the roof of a building and just slowly walks, doesn't break stride, and just walks off the side.
1: It was peaceful. It's like, was he tormented in his head, and then he had that was his peace, and which is sad, you know. But maybe he was just tormented and back and forth, and he decided to do that, and that he came. He was peaceful. Maybe?
0: Think about this though, and I don't even know if it's possible. How crazy would it be if my man was just slowly walking, and he just walked right underneath the plane, right? Doesn't get sucked into the engine, like the way he timed it out. It's like he misses the first engine. Now he's underneath the plane, and now he keeps walking straight. Now he missed the second engine, and he also misses the rear wheels.
2: Mm-hmm. Come on, man. He just gets arrested?
0: You know, like, yeah, and he just keeps on walking. He ends up getting arrested. Like, dude.
2: All that for nothing.
0: Man.
1: I don't know.
2: What would you rather, JP, jump off a building that's really high up or get sucked into a jet engine?
0: Neither. Neither. I would, if I had to do it, I'd probably eat a bullet.
2: Oh, man.
0: But the idea of falling and having that time while I'm falling.
2: Seeing the ground get closer. Oh, that's terrible.
0: Oh, no. Getting thrown into an airplane engine? Nope.
2: They say a lot of people from jumping, they pass out from fear.
1: Oh, yeah.
0: You know what?
2: That's
0: prove it.
2: I've heard.
0: Yeah. I need you to prove that.
2: That's what I was kind of thinking. Like, how do you know?
1: But maybe doctors know. Like, maybe scientists or someone knows how the body reacts to
2: like falling that far.
0: Yeah.
2: And the fear. Yeah. I imagine they say again. Who knows? That's why you don't hear a lot of people screaming when they're falling from that huge height.

0: the whole dying and all my bones are broken. You know, I cracked my skull. Like, do you not? What if you don't die on impact and you're just sitting there floundering? And you every no, no way.
1: It's too much to. I don't know.
0: Nope.
1: Listen, we've all had some really, we've all of us, and a lot of people listening, if not the majority of them, have all been in bad places at bad times, you know, yeah. Just sucky times. I'm grateful that it's never got come to that because, you know, and it's not just that, then it's the aftermath of the people and his friends and his family and, you know, if we have kids and just a million, oh, God.
0: Especially what I know now after my father tried to take himself out and then they had to put him in a psych ward.
1: Oh, my gosh.
0: That was awful. They make you feel like a criminal. Like when I had to go visit him and bring him stuff, they did everything but strip search me.
1: Yeah,
0: and I get
1: it. Criminal, but yeah, exactly. But they're just now they have to take all precautions.
0: Like I had to bring him shorts. I had to take all the strings out of his sweatpants. I had to take the strings out of his shorts.
1: Yeah.
0: And then they had him in a room by himself. Well, he wasn't by himself. He had somebody. He had 24-hour surveillance on him. Somebody was sitting by his side for 24 hours. But there's no TV. Like, there's nothing to take his mind off things. So now you got somebody who just tried to kill themselves staring at a wall.
1: I was
0: That's insane to me.
1: Laugh all you want, and I know you're going to laugh. But it reminds me of the Danny Trejo book that I read.
2: Oh, man.
1: But listen, when he was in prison and he wasn't going to take his life, but he, I don't think, someone else tried to hurt him and he had to defend himself and he cut himself. And it was a whole set of circumstances.
0: Yeah.
1: But basically, they thought he was suicidal at that point. So they put him. And he was all banged up because he got his butt kicked. And they put him in a psych ward, but it was kind of like what you're describing. It was a huge room, no noise, no TV, no, you know, and bright, bright lights. And he said, I just sat, and they had him in a straight jacket, so his arms were like that. And he said, that drove him more crazy than even sitting in a cell alone. So and nobody, for hours, he didn't know when anybody was coming. He just was sitting there for hours on end, and nobody even came in and checked on him or gave him food or water or let him use the bathroom or... That's how he was treated, and he wasn't suicidal before, but then he went through that, and he was like, screw this. You know,
0: he
1: wanted to be suicidal after that.
0: I spoke to the people, the doctor, at the desk of where they had him. I called them, and I said, this guy, my father just tried to kill himself, and you got him in a room staring at a wall.
1: No.
0: You think that's the best idea?
1: No.
0: And the guy's like, well, you know, we don't have... I go, you got to get some... I mean... You got to get something in there to pass the time. I go, this is not like a routine thing. He did it one time. He's been in a lot of pain. He's dealing with health issues.
1: Yeah.
0: You understand what this is. He's 80-something, you know, he's 86 or 87 years old at the time. I go, can you really not understand where he was at? Like, give him a goddamn television.
1: Yeah.
0: And then what happened is he got COVID and they had to move him out of the psych ward. Oh. Him getting COVID was the best thing that ever happened to him.
1: Yep.
0: Because now they had him in a room. Not only did they have him in a room, they had him in a big room by himself with a TV and a 24-hour nurse by his side. He was living the life, man.
1: That's so backwards, though. Isn't that backwards? It's
0: insane. It's insane. And the doctors they were doing like telemedicine with him. So they would bring up, they would bring in a special television and the doctor would meet him that way.
1: Yeah.
0: And I'm sitting there going like, this guy just... Again, in this case, had a horseshoe up his ass because he got lucky. He got COVID, but he got COVID a little bit. And he probably didn't even have COVID, but, you know, a lot of times those COVID tests aren't really worth anything.
1: Whatever it was, it got him out of
0: the psych ward. Yeah.
1: Which should not have to be how it is. And I get understaffed and under-resourced and all of that, but there's got to be... Someone's got to care enough to go in with you in your dad's situation. Just go in there, pop your head in there. You okay in here? You know what I mean? Just something as an interaction so he's not alone and confirming probably what he was thinking before. Ugh.
0: All right. I just want to let you know that I had this song already picked out.
1: Oh, nope. Then you can
0: before we got into it. Remember, we were supposed to be wrapping up Dead Guy.
1: Oh, no.
0: So I had no idea this conversation was going to go here.
1: Oh, no.
0: And I already had this song picked out.
1: Nope.
0: Yeah. No. Bites
1: no.
0: dust.
1: And
0: I swear to you. On my children.
1: Oh.
0: On my children.
1: Oh, I'm sweating.
0: Oh. It's JP, Monica Diz, 102.5 The Bone, Real Raw Radio.
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0: 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If you didn't win yourself that $1,000, don't worry about it. You got another shot to win. 2 o'clock. Reba Andrews was this hour's
1: Reba
0: grand prize winner there. So congratulations to
1: Reba.
0: To her right here in Tampa, Florida.
2: Nice.
1: Nice job. Congrats, Reba.
0: Wasabi.
1: JP.
0: What?
1: Knowing your aversion to creepy crawlies, such as snakes and spiders.
0: Okay. I hate them.
1: I said aversion. I didn't say you had a fear.
0: Okay.
1: I said aversion. You're not going to seek them out. You don't need to deal with them.
0: Right.
1: Would you try this? Because Tampa teen, high school teen, God, I just feel so stupid when I read things like this. Used AI and research and wins a big Florida convention. After figuring out
0: Florida convention?
1: I know, I love it. Invention convention.
0: Invention convention, okay.
1: InventCon. Figured out that tarantula venom can cure anxiety. Would you take injected into your body, knowing where it came from, hairy, long-legged spiders? But you wouldn't have to deal with anxiety. Here's what he didn't have an actual spider that he used, and he used computer generations and AI and a million different things, way above my pay grade. But he figured out, because I guess they use venom for a lot of different things, and it's
0: okay.
1: The only thing. And then he figured out that you can isolate certain parts of the venom to go straight to the part of the brain that deals with anxiety, that handles anxiety, and it would stimulate that.
0: You would need
1: have venom inside of you from a tarantula.
0: Well, I would need to know that this thing was researched beyond some 17-year-old high school kids, you know, throwing this through ChatGPT and, you know, asking it the right questions in order to get the answer that they wanted. Like, has this been followed up with, or is this just something they did through AI?
1: Yeah, no, well, he did it. That was the only way, because he wasn't going to deal with actual, you know, spiders and too dangerous because he's a kid or whatever. But it says his results recently won him first place for seniors at the thing. And next month, he'll represent Florida at the Invention Convention Nationals in Michigan. So it's going to go step by step, and it's going to, you know,
0: Right, but is it
1: people are looking at this.
0: This guy's winning awards. Has it been proven to be true?
1: I mean, each time he does it is true in the simulations that he's used on the computer.
0: In the simulations. Okay,
1: that it can control and go to these brains. But scientists are taking it, like they're looking into it. Like it won't be FDA approved because of this kid and his awards, but scientists are looking
0: to answer your question. If they got it to the point where they can bring it to market, yes, I would do it. If it was something where I was going to be part of a trial, not a chance in hell.
1: Okay, now hold on, Angel on Earth. Okay?
0: Not a chance in hell.
1: You did say you think about other people, and this would.
0: Yeah, I'm not going to be a guinea pig for these people.
1: But still,
0: get out of your mind.
1: But you understand that if they perfect it and it all is good and as approved and all of that, someone had to go through and be the trial. So
0: fine. You want to be a sucker? Go right ahead. I'll take a Xanax in the meantime. Let me know when it's done, and then I'll sign up for it.
1: You're not an angel.
0: I'm not getting on that. What are you, crazy?
1: You've
0: done that?
1: I would be, if I had something like that, I would like to not only help myself, but in helping myself, help others as well. Like, you cannot, it's not just about you. There's so many people that suffer from anxiety.
0: For example, I have not too recently attempted to get myself to be a part of a psilocybin clinical trial. That's mushrooms.
1: So what?
0: This is not spider venom. Didn't you ever see that episode when they were when the Bradys were in Hawaii and the damn tarantula was pouring on his face?
1: No.
0: But a psilocybin thing where I'm going to get to go, you know, trip balls for a few hours and hopefully everything goes away. Sign me up. I'll do that. But something that they're tinkering around with or they're creating, especially after COVID, no. No,
1: even if you know it
0: no,
1: would help people.
0: No.
1: Okay, let me put you this way. God forbid, heaven forbid, one of your kids has massive anxiety like you do. Would you do a guinea pig situation, a trial, and stop calling it that. It's a clinical trials to help your kids. I mean, it should be yes.
0: No, and I'll tell you why.
1: The answer should be
0: because yes. Because in the meantime, it could be managed. As much as it sucks. I can immediately put a team around them, you know, with my knowledge and therapists and doctors and that kind of thing. Like, we can manage it until they got that thing figured out.
1: Someone else does the clinical trial.
0: I'm not going to, you know, and then what? I go into some clinical trial, I end up dead, so now they have anxiety and a dead father?
1: I don't know why you'd end up dead. I think they would.
0: Well, I don't want to end up, I don't want to end up talking about me either. Oh. You know? I don't need any of that. None of it. What? What happened?
1: Nothing.
2: What happened?
0: What? I don't want to have a stroke.
1: I understand. Of course. Of course you don't want to have a stroke. I
0: hold on. What just happened to you? What just happened there? What?
2: Yeah.
1: I needed some space.
0: Diz got the laugh. I got the laugh out of Diz. I don't know if he's laughing at me or if he's laughing at your lack of response or deadpan face.
1: I needed some space between that and my voice is all I'm saying. That's all I needed. I get it. And I know your aversion to spiders and snakes and that sort of thing. So, but the fact that you're willing to do something in that regard with mushrooms, which you are comfortable with, you know, that's something.
0: Yeah. I'll scream that from the mountaintops. Not a problem, because that's something that comes from the earth.
1: Yeah. I get it.
0: And they're not taking some poisonous spider juice. Sticking it in a blender and be like, hey, give me your arm. Let me just mainline this into your veins and what could possibly go wrong?
1: I don't think they're doing
0: And like
1: that.
0: I said, next thing I know, I have a stroke and they're like, oopsie, can't do that again.
1: Apparently they use spider venom for other situations. This is not the only thing.
0: No, I don't care.
1: Okay.
0: Get it? Prove for it. Let somebody else go do that. Have you ever done, when you were like on the balls of your ass and you were broke, and you were doing anything you could to bring money in. Did you do clinical trials?
1: I did sign up for COVID clinical trials, yes.
0: You did?
1: Yes, I did. And believe it or not, there was an insane, because it was like $6,000 or something, it was an insane amount of money, but there was an insanely long wait list. It was crazy wait list. And you have to understand, they were taking it into consideration, like I'm Hispanic, I'm a woman, I'm old, you know what I mean? My age group, all of the different categories you have to take into consideration. And yeah, I would. And I also would, for like the bigger, it's a bigger picture in my head, like for the forest of it all.
0: You're willing to sacrifice yourself for the bigger picture? First off, I'm not sacrificing myself for these drug companies.
2: Hell no.
1: I don't think I'm sacrificing. I don't think of it as a sacrifice. I think.
0: And what if you end up dead?
1: I think of it as a helping situation. I don't see it as ending up dead. I really don't. I think it's there's going to be some, I have to take this medication, then I have to go report my side effects and all of that, or how if it's working or not.
0: Yeah. Do you understand? They're able to bring things to market that cause, in their own words, in their commercials, anal leakage, impotence, this, that, and the other thing. And they're able to bring that to market.
1: I was really, at the time, like you said, when I was on the balls of my ass, to for the money. I was needing money.
0: But that's what makes it even sicker.
1: Yeah.
0: They're preying on.
1: You are right.
0: Those people who are literally at their wit's end. They're preying on you.
1: You are right. You're right.
0: That's BS. I don't even know how that's like. Yes, I do know that eventually they have to test stuff on humans, but you know, I don't know.
1: No, you're right. I think it's horribly wrong.
0: Taking advantage of people who are in a bad financial situation, you know, and they're willing to do anything. I mean, that just seems like horrible, evil, evil, evil.
1: I mean, but it is. And that's another thing wrong with the American healthcare system.
0: Well, that's not the American healthcare system. That's bringing drugs to trial. That's anywhere. Eventually, they have to do human trials.
1: I'm saying if people had health insurance and could have affordable health care, they could take care of their sickness without having to do whatever it takes and do it for the money and get these drugs that would help them for the money. They could just go see their doctors.
0: I think you're comparing apples to oranges there. I mean, being able to just being broke doesn't necessarily mean, because you can be broke and still have health benefits. You know what I'm saying? You can be on Medicare or Medicaid. Be broke.
1: Have you tried to use Medicare or Medicaid for anything that...
0: I haven't. I don't think I'm of age. I don't even know if I can use it. I haven't had to. I have benefits. You know, I have my wife's benefits, and I've had it. You know, even if I lost this job, I still got that.
1: Very fortunate.
0: Even when she dies. Not when she dies. No, not when she retires. I'm still on there.
1: Am I...
0: I just got to stay married.
1: What? For the health insurance. Am I supposed to apply for, or do I get Medicaid? I didn't even think of that.
0: I don't think you need it yet. You're not 60.
1: Oh, is it 60?
0: Not 55.
1: Oh, I have no idea.
2: Yeah, I don't know how other stuff works either. Trust me, you'll start getting stuff in the mail.
1: Oh, well, I've had AARP stuff. That's always fun.
2: I was getting that when I was 30.
1: Yeah?
2: Yeah, when I was 30, 35 years old. It's global, that whole thing with the bringing the stuff to. The fact that they what gets me crazy is that they can legally bring something to a market where they have to go in the commercial and say, anal leakage.
1: You have to weigh your pros and cons. And I have always been on the side of, I would rather just deal with whatever than have to have all of those side effects. Is it worth taking this one pill to get rid of one thing just to have 17 other things? But
2: correct.
1: Recently, I was introduced to a pill that was miraculous in taking away a 3-day migraine. I love that thing. I will do whatever the side effects are. I don't care. I will start putting it on an altar and worshiping it. It was life-saving. So I am now of the ilk, like, okay, so I have a little anal leakage. I don't have a headache. I don't. That wasn't a side effect, but
2: I have a little anal leakage, but my headache is gone.
1: It's worth it.
2: Yeah. Today was fun, man. Thank you, Diz. Thank you, Monica. Thank you to everybody who stuck around with us today, everybody who got on the phones with Dead Guy and all that good stuff. John Senning's show is up next. And again, he'll have another shot for you to win $1,000 at 2 o'clock. That's it for us. We will be back tomorrow morning at 11 o'clock. Have a wonderful day.
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0: expecting quite a bit.
1: Gotta figure out how to make money on this. I really want to.
0: I can feel it down in my plums. You're getting a nice bluish hue. 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
5: 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I mean, he's gay. Excuse me. He's blind.
6: You ready?
7: Wait. So we're just going to wing it?
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0: Stone's going to join us live on tour.
1: Yes.
0: He'll be on the phone. We're going to debut his new single and talk about Next Big Thing. He is on the bill for Next Big Thing with Yellow Card and Water Parks. But we kick off the program with a man we love so much, a man who legitimately had people worried. I don't know if you know this. I got a phone call from our consultant after the show who didn't hear the whole thing that said, I just wanted to call and check in on your buddy, Mo DeWitt. I was worried that his plane crashed. His plane did not crash. And he is here. He's Tampa's injury attorney. He's just called MOE.com, Mo DeWitt. And John, would you call him the muscle, the face?
2: Oh, I like that.
0: The brain? Like, what would he be behind the Just Call Mo operation?
3: he's a scrawny muscle behind the mark.
0: Yeah.
2: I'll take it. Whatever.
0: He strikes me as the kind of guy that you don't want problems with. Like, he may seem, like he's not a scary figure, but if it came down to it, he'd get you in a
2: I'll cut you.
0: Yeah, in a triangle choke or something.
1: Is he the Bert to your Ernie?
0: Yeah.
1: Eventually?
0: Or
3: why are we using them? Yeah. What are you trying to say?
1: You know why.
2: Yeah. We did drive here together in the Mo-mobile. So.
0: Yeah, I did see the I saw the Mo-mobile out there. The question is, who drives?
2: I drive. I actually drive it all the time.
0: Yeah, like, that's your personal vehicle.
2: I mean, Mo owns it, but I drive it all the time. Okay. Yeah.
0: Look at that. Mo, how the hell you doing?
2: Doing great.
0: Last we spoke to you, I was doing it on purpose. I even told you. I said I like to build a little intrigue to make people think that your plane was potentially going to crash. I may have pushed it a little too far because the people that thought like there was legitimate danger. But you were in Nashville.
3: I was in Nashville. I mean, it was a rough day flying. That was true.
0: Did you ever fear for your life though?
3: No. Not that day.
0: Okay,
2: but we have in that plane. Yeah. Oh, gosh.
0: We were talking yesterday. There's the story about just off the coast of Florida, Melbourne.
2: Yeah.
0: The 11-seater, 11 people on board ended up in the ocean and had to soak out in a raft for like five hours.
1: And on JP's show, we picked who we'd want on a raft.
0: Oh, yeah.
1: Three employees.
0: Yeah.
1: All of us picked you at least.
0: Oh, yeah.
1: You were on everyone's raft, John.
0: Damn. Is that because I got a little extra meat on my bones and you could eat me if need be? Like,
1: well, you're an outdoors guy. I imagine your shoes will be off on the raft and you'll bring joy to everyone up.
0: I'm a locker room guy. Yeah. I'm a vibes guy.
1: You're a brainchild. Like, you're going to put your brain together with other people, try to figure out stuff.
0: Dude,
1: like,
0: I'm honored, dude. Thank you. I really. The problem is, Mo, is that John does not have much meat on his bones. If you ended up on a raft with this guy, it would be slim pickings when it comes to how much you would have to eat.
2: It's true. We'd have to fight to see who is going to eat
0: Mo.
2: The other one.
0: Mo, Mo, you look like you got some nice tender flanks.
3: I'm a little meaty.
0: Yeah.
2: That chicken parm flavors him.
3: It's delicious.
0: If I had to take a nice flank steak off of somebody in this room, it'd be you. And I mean with love. Speaking of parm, Mo DeWitt, he is a parm aficionado. He travels the world eating chicken parm. And you can go to moeatsparm.com to find out and see some of the places that he's visited and check out some of the reviews. We are going to lean on the audience today, preferably in St. Pete. Is that the plan?
3: St. Pete or Tampa.
0: St. Pete or Tampa. Yeah. We're looking for two, maybe?
3: Yeah, two.
2: We'll
3: two
2: see how the day goes. Yeah,
0: so
2: maybe
0: we're
2: three.
0: Looking for at least two or three, not just... They got a good chicken parm. We're looking for the place that has the best chicken parm in St. Pete in Tampa, and we will take your recommendations because when the boys leave here today, they're going to go eating some chicken parm. So 800-771-1025. If you have a legal question, if you have a chicken parm recommendation.
2: Or conundrum, maybe a chicken parm problem, maybe, Mo can solve it.
0: Oh, how about this? Let me set one up. So... I'll mention the restaurant by name because I know you guys are going there. Olivia. They're going crazy viral because they come out.
2: It's going to be packed now. Mo's going to be there. They're all going to show up and come see him.
0: They take the cheesy sauce stuff. They like bring it out and they pour it over the chicken parm. And it's like a bougie restaurant.
1: Yeah. Mm-hmm.
0: Hang with me on this one, Mo. Server walking to table, ooey gooey saucy cheese platter, trips and falls onto my baby. My baby's face is covered in molten hot cheese and hot arrabbiata sauce. I own the restaurant and the
3: easily. I'm taking that case all day long.
0: It is a danger just to even do it, to be honest with you. It is kind of just dangerous. I'm just going to put it out into the universe. Not going to say anything too soon or get too crazy with anything. But can we all just agree and say that it's okay to say that the Just Call Mo Grand Prix is in the works?
2: In the works.
1: Nice.
2: In the works.
0: And maybe sooner than later, we may be able to say more than just in the works.
2: Keep your Julys open. Just the whole month of July. Keep it open for Mo.
0: You're the businessman, so if you're willing to say that, then I guess everything's okay. Mm-hmm. These people probably have chicken parm recommendations, so let's get a couple of those out of the way before I hit you with some legal briefs. Setting show, you're live on the air. Who's this?
4: Thank you. This is Donnie.
0: Donnie, what up, dog?
4: I got a chicken parm place, but it's in Lakewood Ranch, Sarasota.
0: Okay, thank you. Tampa or St. Pete.
2: We don't have to play with us today.
3: We could have gotten it for the list.
0: Sorry.
2: You should have let him talk. I mean, Mo travels. Half parm will travel.
0: It was more about the principle at that point.
1: Yeah, exactly. Follow the parameters.
0: If we can't just take very basic instructions of Tampa, St. Pete, then what do we know about this guy? Setting show, you're live on the air. What's up?
5: Hey, John, Dizzy, and crew.
0: What up?
5: It's Cowboy.
0: I know the Cowboy. Hey,
5: Sardo's on Almerton.
0: Sardo's on Almerton. All right, I'm writing this down for the boys. Would you put this as your favorite chicken parm? He's from Brooklyn.
5: Yes, he's from Brooklyn. Yes.
0: All right. Well, it's officially on the list, Cajun Cowboy, and we're going to pretend like you don't owe us a big vat of gumbo. We're going to pretend like you haven't been promising us that for years now.
5: Best damn pizza, too.
0: Dude, totally blew past it. All right, thank you.
1: It's your show now, Cowboy.
0: Thank you, Cajun Cowboy. it actually sounds like it's called Super Sardo's.
2: That's what
0: it's called. It looks like it's officially Largo. I wrote this down for you, so you have it in case it gets to that. Did I see you ate a high ranking parm recently? I believe.
3: Oh, I don't know what I eat.
0: I don't know. I swore I saw one that had a really good rating on it.
3: It all becomes a blur after a while.
0: And I don't
3: marinara brain.
0: I don't want to say. This is from somebody who would never go out and order a chicken parm.
2: Yeah. What's wrong with you?
0: Well, it just feels like they could really all start to blend together. You got fried chicken, you got red sauce, you got cheese, you got.
3: Well, that's the beauty of it. It's very simple, but very complex at the same time.
1: Pass that to Mo.
0: Look at that.
1: What do you grade that just on looks?
0: Wow. The eyes.
2: I like how we're passing photos of pasta and chicken parm amongst four men here.
0: You're like, check this out. check out the crust on this bad boy.
3: It's a little saucy.
0: This crust looks rock
3: hard. It's hard to see the thickness of the chicken. But it could be a thick boy. We're not sure. I mean, you know, I give it like
0: Don't start scrolling.
1: You get into some trouble there, Mo.
3: You're like a 6.7.
1: Okay. All right. Yeah. I had that in Canada. It was trash.
0: Oh, it was not good.
1: Too saucy, like you said. And then chicken, good cheese and all that, but no flavor. Like, you eat it and it just tastes like you're eating like...
3: Well, that's the beauty of it.
0: Oh, see, that's us.
1: Wait a minute. Mo said that. I was like, what?
0: That's the beauty of it.
1: No flavor.
0: Sorry.
1: That's the beauty.
3: That's what we're going for.
0: I'm sorry. Let me hit this button real quick, if I may.
6: 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It's Legal Briefs with Just Call Mo.
0: 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I believe the parm calls are really starting to roll in now. Sending show, Chicken Parm Hotline. Jesus.
4: Hello.
0: Yes.
4: Hey, this is Donnie again.
0: Thank you, sir.
2: Okay, yeah.
0: Hey, Chicken Parm Hotline, who's this?
7: Hey, I'm Chicken Parm qualified from Brooklyn, Italian.
0: Sacred pepper. We talked about that with Joj because her family is involved with that. So that's a hell of a selection. I did write it down. And thank you. You said you had it, right?
3: Yeah, a long time ago before Cat Named Mo's famous comedy show where Spike did hysterical 5 minutes.
0: Dude, I will tell you this. That day,
1: that's why we don't see him.
0: That day, all jokes aside, made me question everything I thought I knew about Spike. Because it wasn't... Were you there?
1: No.
0: It wasn't bad.
1: I was out of town.
0: And it made me feel like maybe his whole persona is just a bit. Like maybe...
1: Oh.
0: It was like self-aware, and the way that he kind of flowed through stuff, it just made me look at him in a different way, in a good way.
1: It's a little both. I think he has a kind of character he leans into, but then there is authenticity in there.
0: Yeah, it was interesting. I mean, did you actually think it was good, Mo?
3: I mean, he was extraordinarily nervous, which made it kind of funny. I don't remember it specifically enough, other than just like
0: I remember Spike. Maybe it's because my bar was so low, but I just remember being fairly impressed. Speaking of comedy, I don't know that we talked about it on the air. I was texting with you. The amount of people that hit me up, David Jolly rocking the Just Call Mo hat on an episode of Kill Tony.
3: Yeah.
0: That's pretty sweet.
3: Yeah. No, he's a good dude. He's a super good dude. From Orlando.
2: We've had him at the Just Call Mo comedy jam at least twice.
3: Okay.
2: Two times. Yeah.
0: I think he might be one of the more underrated characters on Kill Tony. Like, I don't know whether he has a golden ticket or he's a regular, whatever they would call him, but every time I feel like he's hilarious. We saw him open up for Tony Hinchcliffe at Ruth Eckerd a couple years ago, and he absolutely killed it. Do you guys know, is he Cam Patterson's uncle actually? Oh, or is that a bit?
1: Good question.
3: I don't know the answer to that. I mean, he told me one time, he's like, Cam Patterson's going to come to your comedy jam. Where if he does, I'm going to call his dad. So maybe? I'm not sure.
0: He was presented that way initially, and they don't really say it anymore. And they're obviously, at the very least, both from Orlando.
3: Yeah.
0: So I wondered what the connection was there. Let's see if we get another Parm recommendation. Sending show, you're on the air.
8: Hey, I have a recommendation for Chicken Parm.
0: I feel like this is... You have bad energy, dude. I feel like you're going to say something not related to Chicken Parm.
1: Or just Olive Garden.
8: No. I work at an Italian restaurant. It's called Riva.
0: Okay, how do you spell that?
8: R-I-V-A.
0: Where is it?
3: Longboat?
8: It's on Longboat Key, yeah.
1: I thought he was walking us to a
0: DJ. I was working through it. All right. A little out of the range for today, but I did write it down. You hold up, you put your Chicken Parm up against anybody?
8: I mean...
0: Hell of an endorsement, my friend. Yeah, that guy's got passion in what he does.
1: Yeah.
0: I mean... I think maybe.
3: I was actually there a few weeks ago, but it did not have the Chicken Parm.
1: I got a D's Nuts joke for the Riva.
0: Lay it on me.
1: All right. You should go to Riva.
0: Riva?
1: Yeah, I Riva D's balls on you.
0: That was pretty good. In a moment. That was pretty damn good. Hold on. I had a couple other notes that were not necessarily news stories related. Well, I'm going to save that one. Another secret that we should keep close to the vest. I did want to ask Mo. We asked our buddy Bratcher Brown. You know Bratcher Brown? You guys run in similar circles?
3: I don't.
0: He's an Orlando guy as well. He just came on with us. He's with Edgewater Family Wealth Management.
3: Okay, I know that name.
0: He's got some people at Real Radio over with that as well. But we got yesterday because I ended up having a stray random bowl of Frosted Flakes in my house because we got the little single serving cereal from my nephews when they were staying with us. And I had this bowl of Frosted Flakes and it had probably been 20 years. And it was like, I woke up for the first time. It was a grand awakening. Dish, you will be glad to know.
1: Yeah.
0: I came home last night, box of Frosted Flakes on the countertop.
1: Oh.
0: So I had three bowls of Frosted Flakes.
1: Bowls.
0: I had
1: three bowls.
0: Whoa. Actually, it wasn't.
1: That's diabetes right there. Yeah,
0: this isn't going to make it any better or worse. It was actually mugs. I eat my cereal out of a mug.
1: I mean, I guess that's better.
0: It's probably less, yes.
1: But that's also weird. I've never heard that.
3: Why are you doing that?
0: I don't know. I like it.
3: Do you have bowls at your house?
0: Yes, we have bowls. Yeah, we have.
1: Because you like drink the milk after?
0: That too. And it's funny you say that because when I got done with my Frosted Flakes, I thought, is Frosted Flakes cereal milk the most underrated? Ooh. After the cereal milk that you can have.
1: Oh, most underrated.
0: Underrated.
1: Okay, yeah. Because I was definitely
0: you don't think about it. It really just ends up being sweet milk at the end of the day. But
1: what's the best?
0: I don't know.
1: Cinnamon Toast Crunch.
0: Cinnamon Toast Crunch. Yeah. Cocoa Puffs. Count Chocula. Lucky Charms.
2: Peanut Butter Crunch is pretty good.
0: The peanut butter, the Captain Crunch
2: peanut butter crunch. Yeah.
0: After the milk afterwards? Because then is it like a peanut buttery milk?
2: Yes. Yeah,
1: I've never had that one.
0: That's a mouth shredder.
1: Yeah.
0: Captain Crunch peanut butter.
1: Yeah. I've also had eaten cereal since I was like 23.
0: Dude, I'm telling you.
1: College.
0: The game is, I'm back in the game. Dedicated my life to the game.
1: Back to the Breakfast Club.
0: Mo, you have children and such, so I'd imagine there's things that are around your house, but you personally, if you could only have one cereal, what would it be?
3: Cookie Crisp.
0: Oh yeah.
3: I just wanted to say that actually.
0: Are you a Cookie Crisp guy?
3: No, I don't.
9: I've like, never
3: had it. Honestly.
0: I as much as I love cookies and as much as I love milk and as much as I love cereal, I don't know that I've ever had Cookie Crisp.
3: Yeah, I'm not sure I have either.
2: I have. I had a lot of it growing up.
0: Because I'll also am the guy who I'll just take some cookies and just crumble it up in a bowl of milk.
3: Like it doesn't cut to the chase.
0: It doesn't get any better than that. Like, why are we pretending to have cookies when we can just have cookies?
3: I mean, I don't need it now, but like as a kid, I used to love Rice Krispie treat cereal, which is god awful for
0: Rice
3: you.
0: Krispie,
3: it is god awful for
0: Rice
3: you.
0: Krispie treat cereal.
3: Yeah, not the regular, the treats.
0: Yeah, not the one that are just little rice flakes, the ones that are the rice flakes with sugar and marshmallow into little cubes.
9: I remember that one.
0: John, your Hall of Fame, peanut butter Captain Crunch?
2: That's my favorite, but I don't eat it anymore. I do like Life cereal, which sounds like an adult, boring cereal. Yes. I know.
9: It is.
0: I mean this with all due respect. Uh-huh. If I never knew you and I saw a picture of you and someone said, pick the cereal this guy likes, it would be Life all
2: life
0: day long.
2: Cereal, yeah. Or just life boring guy. Raisin Bran, Aldi brand Raisin Bran.
0: Or Kix. Yeah. It would be Life or Kix.
2: Like he likes it.
0: Yeah. Exactly. Hold on. Let's see if we can get... We essentially have only one good recommendation.
2: Nobody
0: so
2: is
0: far.
2: Passionate about this chicken farm except for the guy who wants to send us a Sarasota.
9: They're all calling in for cereal now, by the way.
0: That you're probably right. Sending show, you're live on the air. What's up?
10: Yeah, hi, this is Neil.
0: What up, Neil?
10: How you doing?
0: We're doing pretty good.
10: So,
0: better than your
10: phone
0: connection.
10: I don't know if it's on your destination for tonight, but if you're ever in Brandon looking for a chicken farm, hit up Allegria Italiana on Oakfield. Vito is real deal paisan from Bay Ridge, Brooklyn. He knows how to make a chicken farm.
0: All right. I'm putting it out. Pellegrino?
10: Allegria, Allegria, Italiana.
3: Yep, okay. I got it here.
0: Okay, you got it? All right. All right.
10: Alrighty.
0: Sounds good.
3: Wonderful. Thank you.
0: Like Allegra, like the medication. All right, one more, and then we'll hit some stuff. Sanding Show, you're live on the air. What's up?
11: Hello.
0: Hi. Ooh, a lady. We can trust a lady.
11: Hi.
0: How you doing?
11: Yes, definitely. Hi, this is Jennifer from Lutz.
0: Hey, Jennifer. What's going on?
11: I have to tell you, Esposito's in Carrollwood has the best chicken parm and Italian overall.
0: All right. I'm writing it down, and I'm fairly certain, and you were meant to call because I was going to forget something else that I wanted to say, but I know that Mike Calta is a regular at Esposito's as well.
11: He lives in my neighborhood.
0: Okay. Well, thank you. Thank you very much. And you also reminded me of something else we needed to touch on.
11: Thank you. And it's next to Chuck E. Cheese, if anyone wants to know where it's at.
2: Nice. Oh, I used to work at Chuck E. Cheese.
11: There you go.
0: You worked at Chuck E. Cheese.
9: Were you the mouse?
2: I was. Yeah.
9: He gives the mouse
2: several times.
0: And you had to put it on the costume?
2: Oh, yeah.
0: Wow. How long was that? How long was that career?
2: 3 years or so.
0: That was it?
2: Mm-hmm.
0: Damn. Look at that. I love Chuck E. Cheese. I miss the animatronic bands. Mm-hmm. So Esposito's made me think of Mike Calta, which made me think of the fact that all of a sudden there seems to be this belief that the punch out is going to happen. And I was on with him yesterday morning, and one of the first things he asked me was, is Just Call Mo going to fight Ask the Dom? And I don't want to speak for you, but
2: please do.
0: But I feel I know you. I feel like I know you well. And I pretty much said there is not really a chance that Mo DeWitt is going to throw hands in a physical fight. Did I speak out of turn?
3: Man, I'm a lover, not a fighter.
0: That's what I said.
3: But I will fight for your love.
0: Yeah, that's exactly. And he'll fight for you. Just call Mo.com. I was trying to think of something else, like something else that is an interesting challenge of sorts that would make sense inside a ring. Because, we've got, obviously, Just Call Mo. We've got Ask the Dom. Patrick Smith is in the Boniverse when it comes to attorney. So a challenge. The idea that was the follow-up, Mike actually texted me this after the fact. He said a blind justice match. He said, what if we put them all in blindfolds?
9: Oh, pretty good.
3: A disaster.
0: I mean, it's a fun idea. I don't know how it would compute.
3: Yeah.
0: But just to get your official quote, not boxing anybody.
3: I don't have any interest in boxing anybody.
0: We'll take it into the lab to see what we can do. But
1: they're all lawyers. You each find a convict,
0: Yeah.
1: And then they get to fight on your behalf.
0: Dude, that's really good.
1: And we call it crime pays because they get a payout.
0: This is good.
3: Dude, now we're talking.
9: I'm cooking.
0: Yes. You have a client that pops into your head right away?
3: Got a name couple.
9: You don't have to name first and last.
0: Oh, that's funny. That's really good. That's the wrinkle right there. Is like,
3: wonder if we can get him out of jail for like a day to come to the event.
0: The other part is, I will tell you this, and I don't want to kill anybody's boner for it. I was talking to Olivero last night, and we were throwing around the Dizzy versus Spanish and all that. He said there's not going to be a scenario where any employees get to fight. He said, that's the whole wrinkle.
9: I have to quit?
0: That's
3: I was
0: the
3: saying,
0: whole,
3: they'll just fire you for a day.
0: I said that. I said, is there any way we could do it unsanctioned and put his you know, his employment on pause?
9: Yeah. What if my twin brother does it?
0: Drizzy?
9: Ezekiel.
0: Ezekiel. So I don't know if you fighting Spanish, but I did find out, I thought Spanish was still on the payroll. He is not. He does not work here.
9: Oh, really?
0: So Spanish could technically fight, but just anybody who works here, that's like the one rule of the whole thing is that,
3: And you had talked about doing it at sea before.
0: Oh, that one, international waters. I still don't know if that's going to cover
3: everybody's
0: ass enough. But I will say later in the program, probably around 3 o'clock, we will dive into some audio of Ian Beckles' response. And I'm going to attempt
9: to get Ian on the line.
0: No, I'm going to attempt to get Pat on the line.
9: Oh, I like that.
0: I'm going to get Pat Maroon on the line and play Ian's comments for him and hope that we can really fire everybody up enough to make them want to fight each other. When Mo is in, we like to throw some things at him from you know, the world, from real life. I got something in real life that I want to hit him with in the next segment for that thing. But it's kind of like a broken record because I think so many lawsuits that are happening now are pertaining to AI and the internet and different variations of the internet. But this is kind of, if there's such a thing, it's sad. It's a sad story. Yeah, it's sad. I will say. But if there was a fun tie-in, there's kind of one in here. But it is also sad, first and foremost. The family of a college student who died after ChatGPT allegedly told him what illicit drugs to mix together is suing the AI chatbot's developer, OpenAI, for the son's death. Samuel Nelson was 19 years old, rising junior at the University of California. He enjoyed playing video games and he adored his cat, Simba, until he began turning to ChatGPT for advice. The complaint was filed in California May 12th by lawyers for Tech Justice Law Project. And here's pretty much what happened when he decided to go to ChatGPT for his drug use. He began using AI in 2023 for simple tasks that you would homework, troubleshooting, computer issues, probably for what a lot of we all do. When he moved on to asking about other things, drugs and experimentation with recreational drugs, the chatbot resisted at first, the lawsuit says. Initially, the chatbot told the 19-year-old it couldn't advise him on which drugs to take or how much, as there's programmed guardrails to prevent it. Well, when a 2024 software update ushered in ChatGPT 40, however, it began advising Nelson not only which illicit drugs were safe, but how to get them, which dosage to use, and how to mix them together. At this point, they claim that ChatGPT had already earned this kid's trust and began offering advice about drug interactions and dosing in a manner designed and mirror reliable professional advice. I know that not every one of these cases, Mo, is created equally, but is this always, at least in the immediate future, going to be an uphill battle to end up getting any responsibility on the end of these chatbots and AI for the bad advice or crazy advice that they give?
3: I mean, I think so. I mean, historically, you know, information is not actionable, right? I mean, there's the classic case of like, you can find out basically anything on the internet. That person who's providing that information is not liable for your actions. And now we're seeing these lawsuits that kind of goes against that. We haven't really had a ruling from a higher court yet as to whether this is going to be enforceable or not. I know there's been some verdicts, but ultimately those are going to be appealed to higher courts, and they're going to make a determination as to what they're going to allow and what guardrails.

0: evolution of doing your own research, I guess. The complaint goes on to say that the chatbot became an illicit drug coach that helped Nelson regularly select and find new drugs, even making personalized suggestions. At one point, even offered to help him set the mood to use them. The model inserted emojis in its responses and asked whether it could create playlists for him to set the right mood for the drug that he was going to take.
1: Does it list the songs?
0: It doesn't. I wish it. I'd love to see Sam's playlist. On the day of his death, Nelson asked ChatGPT in the early morning hours for something that would help with his nausea he experienced after drinking and taking kratom. The bot suggested Xanax, and it told him to be careful, as mixing kratom and Xanax could be unsafe. It did not mention it could be lethal. It ultimately suggested a dose, and then on top of that, it suggested to take Benadryl as well if the nausea didn't subside in about an hour, and told Nelson to go into a dark, quiet room. In the meantime, he was found unresponsive the next afternoon, and that was enough to take him.
1: What song you put on your playlist?
0: For my Xanax, yeah. Kratom, Benadryl playlist. Oh, that's a really good. That's a good question. Because it was probably pretty chill, right?
1: Yeah, it has to be like, what is it, like Yacht Rock you're going to play?
0: Yeah, I'm trying to think of, I got a good one.
1: Okay, ooh, yes, play it. I want to get in the mood.
0: I've always loved this. The in your community. That's not it, no.
2: I don't know if I love that one.
0: I used to.
1: That's a different playlist right there.
0: Before I knew what drugs were or anything like that, I used to, probably like 12 or 13, my big thing used to be incense. I've told you that before. I used to love to light incense. And
1: okay.
0: I just thought it was the coolest thing ever. I would light my incense. And I would lay on my bed, and I would listen to.
1: This is what you listen to?
0: Baby, I Love Your Way by Peter Frampton. So just imagine you just took some.
1: All right. Shadows grow so long
0: before my eyes, and they're moving. I think I need another Benadryl, baby. Across the
1: page. I like it.
0: Not too bad, right?
1: That's a pretty good pick.
0: You got one immediately?
1: Fleetwood Mac.
0: Anything by Fleetwood
1: Dreams.
0: Mac? Oh, that's pretty good.
1: Yeah.
0: Oh, yeah.
1: Yeah, this is.
0: That's really good. Yeah, there are so many stories now. Even the, I don't think we got a chance to talk to you about it, Mo, but we've had that insane scenario that unfolded here at USF where the guy killed the two students.
1: Oh, yeah.
0: And dumped their bodies literally right across the street from where we sit right now. And then it came out that lawmakers were looking at going after OpenAI for that as well, because he did a deep dive on,
3: I remember that, yeah,
0: what to do with the bodies, how to dispose of the bodies. And it just feels like, then there's the FSU shooter who did the same thing, that was asking questions about where would you go if you wanted to kill the most people, and where would they hide, and all of those things. And it just feels like it's building and building and building to where there will be a breaking point one way or the other.
1: But are they suing them because they have money? Because, like, couldn't you find out that stuff at a library? If you went to your public library and read about drugs or how to dispose of bodies, could you not just sue the library?
3: I mean, theoretically, you could. I mean, you're right. Partially, it's because they have money. But also, I mean, like I said before, historically, you know, having access or providing information has not been actionable. Like, you know, you can go out and find books or information on the internet on how to build a bomb. That's not illegal. What is illegal is building the bomb and utilizing it. I mean, so that's kind of historically where the case law has sat. And so now, because it's this weird in between where it is information, but it's also answering questions and almost providing advice like an expert, they're treating it as almost like a malpractice. Like, you went to your doctor and he gave you bad information as an expert. That's kind of how they're treating, or how these lawsuits are alleging AI is acting. So I think it'll be interesting to see where the courts come out on it.
0: And it's funny. Well, it's not funny. It's interesting to think about what they could do if there was something tangible. Like, what is an advisory that pops up, or a something that you have to sign these rule, or, you know, this every time you have to click a box before you go in. Like, is that enough to cover everybody's ass, maybe?
3: I mean, we don't know the answer to that yet. Yeah. Is it a disclaimer? Is it not providing the information at all? We don't know the answer yet.
0: Man, you brought up malpractice. We needed you here yesterday, dude. We did stories about people that had doctors mess them up.
1: So many.
0: So many people called It was that, I don't know if you saw

0: the story about the kid who got a cut on his hand or his arm, and then it swelled up. Within 3 days, he died. And when they opened the wound, they found out that they sewed it back up with like twigs and grass and moss and stuff inside it. Mm-hmm. And it got this terrible infection. We had all these people calling. And I got to tell you, it's a crazy world out there.
1: Yeah.
2: Wait, like why did they put twigs and moss in there?
0: No, it was already caught in there.
3: Oh, okay. It was amputated and everything. There was like three from the same hospital.
1: Yeah. What kind of doctor are you going to?
0: He was a witch doctor. He's like, I'll put a little bit of moss in there. This will do real good. And then I can't tell you all the details, but just for the shock factor, I will tell you the last story that we did where we had to finally cut it off had to do with a guy who was delivered his grandma's brain, and then they burned it in the bonfire.
1: Interesting.
2: Like a ritual? Like they're trying to bring her back to life or something?
3: That's a good point. Maybe. We didn't ask them that part. We thought it was really crazy. That's a good point.
0: It was traumatizing. It was too traumatizing yesterday. I'll tell you off air how he got his grandma's brain and why they burned it to the fire.
2: Yeah. Good question. Good question.
0: Do not go anywhere. When we come back, we've got more with Just Call Mo. 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When we come back, we'll dig into that thing. And there's a connection here because they busted this giant operation in the Tampa Bay area of stolen goods. And it made me think of something that happened to me over the weekend that involved teenage kids knocking on my door and me getting pissed off at them. And,
2: old man Senning over here.
0: And maybe being the bad guy. We'll figure it out next on More Senning Show.
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22: 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It's time for That Thing, right now on Setting Show.

0: show. We're coming in hot on a Thursday. You about made it through the week. Congratulations. I am John Setting. He is the Brown Thrasher. He's got the shirt to prove it. Dizzy. And joining us, it's always a pleasure, for some legal briefs, for some parm talk, and everything in between, he's Tampa's injury attorney. Just call MOE.com, Mo DeWitt, and his confidant.
1: Ooh, I like that.
0: And I was trying to think of cool words for...
1: Consigliere?
0: Yeah, all of those things. I want to call you Johnny B, but we already have one of those here. So.
1: And that, my last name is Buster.
0: I know, that's why I wanted to do it.
1: All right.
0: John B.
2: John B?
0: Was that from...
1: No, R&B artist.
2: I was thinking of Hello to Jesus, but it's Jumbo.
0: Oh, Jumbo. A Michigan man,
1: mm-hmm.
0: Which is always nice to be in the presence of a Michigan man.
1: I think Money Talks is an undervalued song AC/DC.
0: It is one of my favorite AC/DC songs.
1: Agreed.
0: It was recorded, I don't know if you know, it was recorded in Michigan.
1: I did not know that.
0: I made that up. That's why. Yeah, I was trying to bond with you, and that's all I had. All right, so I had something... There's a story that happened locally with a massive bust of stolen goods. I had only even ever heard this this term because I watched a show called Animal Kingdom that's all about crime and heist and things like that. It's somebody who is a fence. They're called a fence or a fencer, or it's called fencing, and it is when you pretty much procure stolen goods from thieves and then you distribute it out in a bunch of different ways.
2: Okay.
0: So... I'm going to get to the details on that story in a moment. I'm making a bit of a stretch here. But over the weekend, I was at home. It was a peaceful, I think it was like Sunday afternoon. And first of all, if you're going to knock on someone's door in the year 2026, if it's not an emergency and you're not the police, it better be a gentle knock. Like, it better be like...
2: Yeah, don't knock like the police.
0: This was... Dude, my dog is 15 and a half. He's on his last leg. It takes a lot to get him riled up. They had Brody thinking that it was World War. I mean, he was on guard, the back of his neck, thinking somebody was breaking in the house with boom, boom, boom, boom, boom, repeatedly. And I was outside, and I hear it. I go, what is happening?
2: Yeah.
0: Something is terribly wrong. So I finally make it to the door, and there's two, and I mean this with all due respect, two little pricks right outside of my front door that look like they're, if I had to guess, and I'm not good at knowing the age of children, but if I had to guess, somewhere between 13 and 15 years
2: old.
0: Okay,
2: teens.
0: They were not young children. And in their hands.
1: Magazines?
0: No.
1: Candy bars?
0: I wish there was magazines. And I wish they would have had, you know, sometimes somebody comes to your door and they like have a nice little, it looks like a briefcase. And they open it up and those chocolate bars are all stacked kind of nice in there.
2: Yeah.
0: These two kids have four full hands of just random loose candy. Like there's like Halloween size little Sour Patch Kids. There's like boxes of like movie theater style.
2: Okay.
0: One of them had like a Milky Way, like just completely random loose candy. And he goes, the kid goes, you want to buy some candy? And I said, what is going on? At this point, I'm like annoyed. And I go, what is going on? He goes, I really want to buy a dirt bike.
1: All right. He has a goal.
0: Okay, both of your reactions are
1: I'm just saying, he has a goal.
2: I'm surprised that he's going. I thought it was going to be like a school thing or like sports. He's like, I want a dirt bike.
1: He's not lying to you.
0: Yeah.
2: And I think it's funny.
0: And he goes, I go, yeah, how's that working out for you? He goes, well, I have $100 already.
1: All right.
0: And I said, $100 selling this candy? And he said, no, nobody's bought this candy. Nobody's bought this candy yet.
2: That was his honest money to give change to.
0: Yeah, so I don't know what it was. Maybe it was the knocking. I just was totally turned off by the whole thing.
2: So like, you didn't buy any?
0: Well, I was like, first of all.
1: You're like, where's the Frosted Flakes?
0: I'm like, first of all, where is this candy come from? Like, why are you just holding random pieces of candy? Secondly, go get a job. Go like go pull up and ask me if you can rake the yard or power wash something. Like just to come up with like loose.
2: You're flipping M&Ms? That's not going to get you far.
0: And that's and everything. And there was no, I didn't need them to be dressed in suits. Like they looked like they could have been home. I'm just like, put forth a little bit of effort. I said, I'm not doing that, guys. Get the hell out of here.
1: He's a door-to-door salesman. This is a
2: get off my porch before I shoot you.
0: Have a little more. And all I could think was, that they stole this candy. Like, I was like, they have been stealing candy.
3: They're entrepreneurs.
1: And now they're, not your problem.
0: So,
1: what do you care? Can you give them $5?
0: Can you do that? Can you do that, Mo?
3: Can you sell stolen goods?
0: Well, I mean, can you just like, I don't know. It just feels like there needs to be some sort of framework for you to be selling random things door to door.
3: I mean, technically, if you're a real door-to-door salesman, most areas require you to have some sort of license or permit to do door-to-door sales. But there are a bunch of exceptions to it and carve-outs and stuff like that.
0: Yeah, my mom was over, and I went back, and I'm like, these little sons of bitches. And I'm like, tell the story. And they were both, everybody was so shocked that I did not give them money and that I was so, like, turned off by the whole stuff because I'm a sucker.
2: Yeah.
0: But it was just something about... I don't know.
1: He probably saw your mansion. And they're like, this guy's got money right here. He's on the radio.
0: He's on the wrong block, my friend. I'm surprised he even stopped, to be honest with you. But it just got me, and I had kind of forgotten about it until I saw this story about the massive organized retail theft ring responsible for moving millions of dollars in stolen goods being dismantled after a joint operation. Hillsborough County Sheriff's Office, a family-run business operating under the name Save On Construction, is accused of fencing stolen goods, and that is the illegal practice of knowingly purchasing stolen goods and reselling them for profit, just like these little kids were doing. This is the connection I was making when I tied all this together.
1: You don't know that. Yeah. They might have bought that at wholesale.
0: That's the thing. It doesn't make sense.
2: No.
0: Like, if you bought them, then... I didn't even ask the prices. I should have asked for prices.
2: Could have had them steal.
0: Yeah, he's like, all of it's worth $20.
2: Yeah,
1: it sounds like it was a steal. Actually,
2: yeah, right.
0: This was not a group of opportunistic thieves. This is from Sheriff Chad Cronister. This was a highly organized criminal enterprise operating across state lines. The investigation started after a tip came into the sheriff's office, and they worked hand in hand with a couple different companies, one of them being Home Depot. So they were like working, they knew these people were stealing the stuff from Home Depot. So they were working with the security team at Home Depot, and then eventually along with the Hillsborough County Sheriff's Office, these people were collecting stolen goods from Florida, Indiana, Kentucky, Tennessee. And I mean, they had a warehouse. They have an entire warehouse at their house full of everything from food to tools to household goods.
1: Candy.
0: Yeah, to candy. Oh, my God. Those are the Sour Patch Kids right there in the corner. The family would create demand lists and then dispatch thieves throughout the country to steal specific items and transport them back to the Lutz distribution site. During the raid, they got $5 million in stolen goods, $220,000 in U.S. currency, and 7 vehicles that were being used to run stolen goods around the country. 14 individuals now face several charges, including racketeering, trafficking, and stolen property, money laundering, and grand theft.
2: Jeez.
0: These kids could have been...
3: could have been part of it.
0: They could have been...
3: organized crime right there.
0: I would imagine it's like a kind of like a Ponzi scheme or a pyramid scheme where there's levels to this.
2: Yeah.
3: Oh, yeah.
0: It's like, we start you out, we're going to get you out on the street selling our stolen candy.
2: Yeah.
0: And then once you get upgraded, you could be a part of like our power tools sales team and all those things.
1: Don't you feel like if you've put this much effort into an illegal operation like that, you could just do a legal operation?
0: I always say that. Maybe. With people
3: what's the fun of that?
2: Yeah.
0: That are scammers. I think that way about scammers in general, specifically the ones that are perpetrating scams on the phone, like in depth, the people that call and go, hey, your grandson's locked up in jail and we're going to steal the grandma's money. Send us, and they want him to send money. I go, you're sitting around all day making these calls. What would happen if you dedicated your life to a trade or like something?
1: Or sale. Or just do sales where it's all legal.
3: I mean, to be fair, they probably don't have other opportunities to do sales, maybe.
0: All right.
3: In those countries.
1: I mean, well, okay. But okay, in the United States, if you work here and live here, like maybe there's other jobs that you would be really good at that might not get you thrown in jail.
0: You would think. But Diz, you can relate. Sometimes you're just about that life.
2: Sometimes you just grow up, you're a product of your environment.
0: Exactly.
2: John.
0: Exactly. Yeah, don't get too deep down that road with John. We heard about his opinions. We don't want to fire him up. We don't want PBJ to come out PBJ. That'd be our secret.
1: Okay, I'll take that.
0: That could be your secret nickname that only we'll know about. Mm-hmm. I was holding on to this one that I didn't get a chance to get to in the last segment, and I think there's a tie into that bigger case that's going around. And I think there are some legitimate questions that people would have about
4: like what constitutes sexual harassment in the workplace. This story is out of Alabama, but it's from a restaurant chain near and dear to my heart, former Apple buddy here. I spent many of my formative years working at Applebee's. Mm. A restaurant operator has settled a lawsuit over allegations that young workers were harassed. The U.S. Equal Employment Opportunity Commission said the operator of dozens of Applebee's restaurants across the Southeast has agreed to pay $270,000 to settle a federal sexual harassment lawsuit. The general manager at the Chelsea Applebee's in Alabama repeatedly made unwanted sexual comments, advances, and physical contact towards female employees, including minors. This all started in April of 2023. Despite complaints about his conduct and the general manager's prior history at other restaurants, the company failed to act. The lawsuit also alleged that other employees and customers engaged in similar behavior. I don't know that we talked about it together, Mo. This JP Morgan suit has been all over the news. That is that's the story that we did have a lot of fun talking about, where the guy, I guess a lot of his claims were all lies, but he said that his boss was slipping him roofies and Viagra. And these are not the opinions of Just Call Mo. This is a quote from the lawsuit. The famous moment where she ripped her top off in the office and said, "Your fish-headed Asian wife doesn't have cannons like these."
1: Mm. I've heard Mo say that, actually. To me.
4: Does he do that to you?
1: We're supposed to talk about that.
3: It's not an NDA for
4: a
3: reason.
4: This is the guy supposed to be looking out for you, Mo. What the hell? Like that, and that is crazy because almost immediately they came out and said that they had done this investigation. It was all lies. The guy has a history of lying about a bunch of different stuff. But when it comes to things like that in the workplace, I guess my question would be like, what is the line of criminal activity, and when is it something that you could potentially have a case on for a civil lawsuit?
3: So, I mean, anything touching can be criminal, basically, because that could be a battery, you know, if it's unwanted touching. But, you know, it's usually more comments and making people feel uncomfortable and things like that. That's more civil. Of course, if you commit a crime, too, it can also lead to a civil lawsuit.
4: Can you just make that decision? And is one, like, directly lead to the other? Like, if you, let's just say, because I'm a hot piece of ass, I'm at Applebee's.
1: And what Dizzy said before we got on.
4: I'm at the hostess stand where I would do my best work. And the manager comes up behind me and he squeezes my buttocks and he whispers. And he actually doesn't whisper. He takes his tongue and he just runs it all the way up my ear. And he says, "You know you're my favorite, baby boy." And like, that would be illegal. Well, no, but I
3: zoned out for a second.
2: He was daydreaming on that one.
4: Sorry. It wasn't even really a question. It was a rhetorical question. Is breaking the law.
3: Right.
4: Do I have to then go and actually make a criminal complaint to be able to ever make a civil complaint?
3: No, you don't have to. You could just sue them civilly.
4: And then one doesn't lead to the other.
3: No, not necessarily. Or I mean, sometimes they may, you know, in interrogations or depositions, they may say things like, "Well, why didn't you ever call the police? Why didn't you ever report this?" Things like that. But you're not required to file a police report to go after someone civilly. And there may be reasons why you don't want to file a police report. You may not want to be subject to having to go through that system and the interrogation and things like that.
4: Yeah. And going back to the JP Morgan lawsuit, that is like so much information to be like, it's like almost erotica. Like what the guy came up with, the details of it are so insane and so in depth and overboard. You know, I would imagine there is an opportunity to counter sue him for all of the crazy stuff that he said.
3: Yeah. I mean, if it's false, of course you could sue them for, you know, libel or defamation, and all sorts of things, frankly, if it turns out to be false.
4: Yeah. And at the very least, they did a very good job of putting it to bed very, very quickly, because the story was everywhere. The sordid details were everywhere. And I think within 48 hours, that all flipped on its head, and it turns out that he fabricated all of that. He had lied about his dad dying a year before. He had tried. They offered him, which if you make up that crazy of a story, that in depth, that this woman was terrorizing you sexually on a daily basis, and then it was all a lie, why wouldn't you just take the $1 million? They were going to give him $1 million knowing it was a lie, and he tried to go for, I think, 20 plus million.
3: I mean, if it truly was false, was it proven that it was false, or?
4: It is being reported that they did an internal investigation and none of those things were deemed. And I don't know that if it's been completely thrown out, but it does seem that way.
3: Okay. I mean, I don't necessarily trust internal investigations because if it's conducted by JP Morgan, obviously they may be a little biased there. But yeah, I mean, if it, if he was truly offered $1 million and it was truly made up and he denied it, I mean, maybe he's just a crazy person. Or, you know, he really believes this in his head and he's saying $1 million isn't enough.
4: Yeah, and he is, in the initial lawsuit, he accused J.P. Morgan of retaliation and for not investigating the matter properly. And obviously within days, the tabloid stories got to it. The lady came out as well, adamantly denied all of the things that that she did. The company maintains that it investigated and could not substantiate any wrongdoing, in part because the male employee behind the lawsuit refused to participate and had declined to provide prudent facts that would be central to support his allegations.
3: So, I mean, that's a little bit of a double-edged sword, because if he's pursuing a civil lawsuit, he's not going to want to necessarily participate in their internal investigation, because he has his own investigation that's going on, his own action. So they're basically saying, because he didn't participate, we're going to go ahead and turn and say it didn't happen. So I don't know how reliable that is as a source necessarily.
4: So, yeah, so this does say that the lawsuit has been dropped.
3: Okay.
4: So I guess he just got caught.
3: But, and I don't know, I think a court did dismiss it. Is that correct? Or did they just drop it?
4: A New York lawsuit accusing JP Morgan Chase executive Lorna Hedini of sexual misconduct, drugging and threatening, has been retracted and called a fabrication by the bank.
3: So, but again, behind the scenes, there could have been a settlement agreement here. We just don't know about it. So they could have paid him $2 million to say, hey, you dropped the lawsuit and you have to come out and say it was a fabrication to basically, you know, pull this public pressure back off of them. So you never know what's going on behind the scenes. Or they could have, you know, threatened to sue him into oblivion. And he said, oh, I better withdraw this. So, you know, we don't really know what that means.
4: And I don't know that you would know the answer to this per se, and it's different from company to company, but it feels like there's a couple different ways you can go when you have allegations like this. The biggest would be to pay the guy off and fire the person. So if there's even, when you said like you don't trust internal investigations, I just go to, if there's a 2% chance that it's real and it's going to go to court and they're going to figure that out, then why would you come? Because they came out and said, we've checked all the emails, we've checked all the call records, we've checked surveillance video, we've checked everything. There's nothing. There is nothing to this guy's claims at all. So it just seems like you'd have to be very, very certain if you were going to risk that happening, and also not firing her up front.
3: Yeah, I mean, it's a risk analysis, obviously. So, you know, you have to look at, you know, the financial risk, but also, you know, the publicity risk to the company. And a lot of times, you know, companies will just wash their hands of it, and if they think there's any sort of wrongdoing here, they'll just get rid of both of them and be like, you guys weren't supposed to be doing this, we're done. Or they may have reasons to protect one party or both parties.
4: Yeah.
1: Do either one of them still work there?
3: One of them does.
1: Yeah, she does. Still does. They fired him.
4: Or he left. Okay. I think he got in trouble after they found out he lied about his dad dying. He said his dad died and he took a bunch of time off, and they found out that was not true.
1: His dad, like, hey, I'm here.
4: And then he brought his dad to the Christmas party. And they were like,
3: the person he considered to be like a dad.
4: You're fired. You do want, and I think we tried to take calls on it that day and we didn't really get any. The reverse sexual harassment in the workplace, where you've got like a super horned up woman. I think of the Terrible Bosses, Horrible Bosses movie with Jennifer Aniston. But outside of that, I don't think it happens very often. We are going to give away $1,000. Your chance at $1,000 right now. This hour's keyword is heat. Head to the 102.5 The Bone app now and enter heat before 30 minutes past the top of the hour, and the $1,000 bone bonus could be yours. It's HEAT. If you get a phone call from a number you don't recognize in the next 45 minutes-ish, then you better answer, because it could be the prize patrol telling you that you won some money. So go now. The word is heat. Enter it at the 102.5 The Bone app. Do not go anywhere. When we come back, are you guys out of here? Are you hanging for a minute?
3: We can hang.
4: We have, I will tell you.
1: I'm moving in with you,
4: I think, Joe. I think everything's fine. I do want to warn you. What I do have scheduled is we're going to delve into some. I'm looking for people who have stored illegal things inside their body.
3: You better stick around for that, then.
4: If you, for whatever reason, because you thought you were going to get in trouble, because you were in jail, whatever it is, I want to know what you stored inside of yourself, because this story out of Michigan, go figure, about a woman, we touched on it very briefly at the end of the joints yesterday, and what she was able to hide inside of her body. It's honestly fascinating. And we've got Chris Stapleton tickets and Dave Matthews Band tickets. If you have stored something inside yourself. Don't go anywhere. 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

0: guilty pleasures. I posted about it yesterday on my Instagram story at the John Setting. I'm pretty sure that this artist and these songs are meant for young teenage girls.
1: Yeah.
0: Cannot stop listening to this chick.
1: Yeah, you posted like three things.
0: Dude, I'm telling you, I listen to new music all the time. Yeah. Every day I'm listening to new artists. And it takes something for an artist to just like burrow inside my head and just be the only thing that I'm listening to. And this lady and these songs have done exactly that. Fun fact, though. So I follow her on Instagram. And it says you have one mutual, like one of your friends follows her as well. And I hit this person up and I said,
2: it's a 15-year-old girl,
0: I
2: right?
0: Said, no, I said, is this a mistake?
1: Yeah.
0: I said, why do you follow this girl?
1: Who's a guy?
0: It's a guy. And he said, dude, her songs, they're just so good. They're so catchy. I can't stop listening. So now we've been sending each other videos of her songs and stuff.
1: That's cute. You and John Brennan have this little thing now.
0: Nope.
1: Is it someone here?
0: Yeah.
3: Cat named Mo.
0: Nope.
1: Oh, Johnny B.
0: Nope.
1: Is it someone we wouldn't expect?
0: I would think. Well, I'll tell you this.
1: It's not Drew.
0: No. When I saw that he followed her, I assumed it was a mistake or that maybe like his kids were a fan or
1: Ethan.
0: Something. No.
1: Gio. Gio. Okay.
0: Gio is a Stella. Is a Stella fella, as we call ourselves. Stella Lefty is a.
1: He's a fella. Stella fella. Yep. Okay.
0: I mean, they're catchy songs. When you're nice to me. If you could block out all of the things I already just said, is this song not catchy? On a train back to Boston, and we're
1: jumping the gun, and I'm telling it's you, not my type baby, this
2: is she's playing in St. Augustine.
0: Oh, she is.
2: Yeah, August 16th. Estella Fella should know
0: by
2: those
0: herself?
2: Things.
1: That's true.
0: Well, I almost wonder if she announced that recently because I've been keeping an eye on her tour dates.
2: That's they what it says here on, online.
1: Stella Fellas Unite. You guys are taking a trip?
0: Dude, me and Gio. Pack up the van. Dude.
2: Get an Airbnb while you're over there.
1: You know Gio loves a good trip.
0: Dude, White Castle's all the way there.
2: You guys want to go on the Mo-mobile?
0: Dude, you picking us up?
2: Yeah, I'll pick you up. You can sleep.
1: You trying to be a Stella Fella too?
2: Oh, wait. It's not on our website, though, so maybe it hasn't been announced yet.
0: I didn't want to push back too hard, but I have been creeping on our tour dates pretty hard. So you would have been breaking pretty big news.
2: It does say St. Augustine Amphitheater, so let me check. Let me do some research.
0: I have guilty pleasures. I've got a lot of them, to be honest with you. If you've ever hid anything inside your body, we need to hear from you right now. 800-771-1025. Now, the human body is an amazing thing. And they call, I think what they call it's the back area. They call that the prison wallet, right?
1: Yes,
0: Like people do...
1: Yeah,
0: I don't know why I'm looking right at you, Diz, but people do. They
2: staring into his eyes as you say.
0: They take things. It happens. People sneak things into prison in their butt.
1: Yes, and I believe if it's in the front for women, they call hoofing it.
0: Oh, is that what it is?
1: That's what I've heard.
0: I've also heard. Is it an Alabama hot pocket? No, maybe I made. Maybe that's something else. Maybe I made that up.
1: That sounds like a sex position.
0: Maybe it is actually. By the way, I'm John Setting. He's Dizzy. We've got our buddy Just Call Mo. I don't know if he wants his branding on this segment. Maybe
1: too
0: he's just,
1: late.
0: Maybe he's just Mo Moses DeWitt for this segment. Just call MOE.com and John. Oh wait, what do we call PBJ?
2: PBJ.
0: PBJ. The muscle behind Just Call Mo. So this woman up in Michigan, and we touched on it briefly yesterday. Was arrested and then rushed to the hospital after she stole a bottle of wine and hid it inside. The good news is here is it doesn't say exactly. I think we can all figure it out. But hid it inside of a body cavity. The 48-year-old was allegedly caught by the shopkeepers drinking the bottle of alcohol in Traverse City Liquor. This is up in northern Michigan without paying for it. And returned the next day to get another bottle of Chardonnay. They attempted to stop her, but they were unable to find the booze. That is, until the police arrested her and found it stashed inside the unnamed bodily orifice at the jail, at which point she was brought to the medical center for treatment. She'd been charged with two counts of retail fraud, one count of smuggling and trespassing. It made me think of... the Euphoria, all those Euphoria scenes that everybody was so mad about. They're muling the
1: drugs, the cocaine,
0: drugs, which like the top three reasons you've got to hide something inside your body. Muling drugs, like you're hiding drugs inside, sneaking something in prison.
1: Yeah.
0: And then I also, this is kind of goes hand in hand. And I don't know how you can do it very quickly. But like if you get pulled over,
1: hiding evidence,
0: like then you try to hide it.
1: Yeah.
0: But I just don't know. I just don't know how quickly you'd be able to do that. Or how effectively you've been able you'd be able to do it. I mean, I've had to in the day. The statute of limitations is up. Everybody, no.
2: Maybe you should ask your legal counsel about this first.
0: No, I've in a rush in my younger days. Everything's fine. Had to eat things.
1: Oh, okay.
0: Like that. You know, I've had to eat a thing or two when you panic, and then everything ends up being fine. Putting it somewhere else is a whole other deal. Again, Chris Stapleton tickets, Dave Matthews Band tickets. If you did hide something in your body and it's a good story, you could be a winner. 800-771-1025. Sending show, you're live on the air.
4: What's going on, John? What's up, Dizzy? It's Craig.
0: What up, Craig? How are you today, buddy?
1: What's up, dog?
4: Good, man. Good. Just working.
0: Nice, nice. You ever had anything inside your body? No shame.
4: I have. I got arrested. I thought I was going to get arrested. I got pulled over, and I put an 8-ball in my mouth to swallow it, but the bag broke.
0: No! Okay?
4: Yeah, and within seconds, my throat started to swell up, and I died. It was what brought me back to think about Pat Maroon, thinking about what happens after death. So as the cops pulling me over and my throat's swelling up, I can see the red and blue lights, and they're like tripping me out because I started to black out. And then I just seen like picture frames from big picture frames, and it just getting smaller, smaller, and smaller of like my whole life, like family members.
0: So if I may, to take you back in the story. So you're driving, and then you get pulled over, and you have cocaine on your person, and you thought, I have to swallow this. This is the only way.
4: Yeah, that's like the first thing I had.
0: So then, did this happen like immediately before the police even got to your car? You were dead, or do you even know what happened?
4: No, the police officer came over and told me that I had a broken taillight. And as it's doing its thing and my throat's swelling up, he's like, I need your license and registration and all that. So I'm starting to like panic, but I give him my stuff. And then he's like, I'll be right back. I'm going to go, you know, run your tag and run your information. And that's when it happened. And it was like quick. So then, like I said, picture frames of my whole life, boom, boom, boom, boom. And then I went to the smallest one. It was blackout. And then I was a little kid with my sister, and we were playing hide and go seek. And my mom passed away when I was 16 from cancer. And all of a sudden my mom's like, I found you guys, opened up the closet door, and then boom, I came back to life.
0: Oh my God.
4: And the cop comes up to me and he's like, listen, son, he's like, here's a warning. He's like, get back home.
0: Wait, no.
1: Here's a warning. What's up with your neck?
0: Dude, he just arrested you. Are you telling me that the cops didn't know that you died while they were running your information?
4: I had a friend with me, and I told him, I was like, dude, I think you should call the ambulance because I'm dying. And my friend's name, Steve, he's like.
0: Oh, did he say something? What did he say?
1: Repeat it on air.
0: Was it an F? Oh, he did. Yeah. Hey, I'm gonna give you something. Just hang tight, okay? Jeez. I was listening intently.
1: You were so intense.
0: I was listening.
1: You missed the curse.
0: I didn't know. Yeah, I didn't. I didn't know. I would imagine it's a dude. What a.
1: That's so funny because as he was saying, I was going to make a joke about like, what if he just was giving you a warning? He did.
0: And he did. Yeah. He's like, all right, big guy, have a good night. Sorry for the trouble. Man, can they steer to the urban legend about like tail lights or not even tail lights, the license plate lights.
1: Oh, I hate
0: can
1: that.
0: Can they pull you over for that?
3: I think they can. I think the statute does a lot.
0: It is. We often hear, You know it is. You know how it is.
1: Yes, I've been called.
0: They be getting my brothers with the taillights. You know, not so much if you know what I'm saying, John.
2: I've never been pulled over before.
1: It's light in y'all's car if you know what I mean.
0: Exactly. Dude, I actually just put electrical tape over my plates, and I've never been.
2: Bring
0: stopped.
2: It on.
0: Setting show. You're live on the air. Who's this?
5: Hey, this is Dan. How you guys doing?
0: We're doing pretty good. What's up with you today, buddy?
5: Not much. Just on the road working. I did have a funny story for you, actually.
0: I'm ready.
2: Don't care.
0: Did you put something inside yourself?
5: I was riding around. It was on a weekend, and I was with a couple buddies of mine. And my buddy had an 8-ball on him, so we get pulled over, I guess, at the time. So we get stopped, and he's got an 8-ball in his pocket. And I want to say that it was double bagged. So I want to say it saved his life, technically. He had to stick it up his you know what?
0: Wait. He did that. How quickly did he do that?
5: So we're going down the highway, and he sees the red lights. We all kind of go into a panic frenzy because the vehicle smells like marijuana. So we figured, you know, if we're going to get pulled over, we're definitely going to get searched. So he starts fiddling around in the back seat, and I already know what he's up to back there.
0: Dude, you have to have done that before, right? Yeah. Like, most people, I think, like the last guy, your first thought is, I'm going to swallow this, I think.
2: Yeah.
0: To be like, going up my butt, and like, to, for that to
2: save
0: be...
2: Save this for later! There's only so many options.
0: Yeah, there is. Which side? For that to be the first, it just makes me feel like he's done that before.
5: Right. I agree. So he was fiddling in his pants in the back seat.
2: Oh, man.
5: So I'm assuming he's either sticking it up.
0: Somewhere.
5: Or that he's just tucking it under the ball.
0: Hiding it, yes.
5: But we get stopped. The cop, he does his thing with my friend, and he ends up leaving, not searching our vehicle, didn't say anything about the marijuana. And so we got away with it, and I think he had to scuff it out later that night, which we all ended up doing.
0: Oh, you all ended up enjoying the product later on, allegedly.
5: Yes.
1: Oh, yeah, you sound like a guy who would still do the drugs.
0: Jeez, man. Dude, I didn't realize the phoner actually was. How many people have carried something in their body when they didn't really need to?
2: Yeah.
0: Like, so far, we're 2 for 2. These guys were not even going to be in trouble at all. And they totally had to violate themselves to figure it out. Hiding illicit items, specifically in the back area, that is called keistering or body packing. And for those that are going to try it, extremely dangerous and highly ineffective. It poses severe physical health risk and offers no legal protection, as modern security can easily detect concealed items. So you might think you're getting away with it, and then you get to the jail and they're like, oh, yeah, we found it anyway.
2: How big was that bottle of wine that woman was stealing?
0: That is... That really, let's not bury the lead here, John. You're absolutely correct. Is that they show a regular bottle of wine, mm-hmm. which how, first of all, how you get it there and then how you keep it there.
2: Yeah.
0: Like, it's this woman clearly doing her Kegels, because she the fact that could be secured and not found for a period of time.
2: It could be like one with a handle on it, too, that you get at Publix.
0: Rossi? Like,
2: yeah.
0: Carlo Rossi or whatever? The big jug?
2: If you're stealing wine,
0: Oh, no. It was actually a box of wine. full phone lines. These sick people, dude.
1: They're like, I'm a cokehead, too.
0: Yeah. I would love something that wasn't Coke.
2: Maybe they have a good chicken parm recommendation, too.
3: Yeah, right. Stuff a chicken parm.
0: The cross section of I stuff things inside myself and I have a chicken parm recommendation.
2: Bowed away. He's sitting right here.
3: What are you trying to say?
0: Sending show. You're live on the air. Who's this?
6: Hey, this is Mike. Sorry, mine's about the white stuff too.
0: All right. Hold on.
2: He's apologizing. Yeah. I'm sorry.
0: I'm so sorry. I mean, the thing is that out of the things you would feel like you needed to do something so drastic, like, that's near the top.
2: What do you want these people to say?
1: Because if it's like weed, I'm throwing it out the window. What the hell? I'm not packing in that.
0: What I'm really looking for is a foreign object.
2: Okay.
0: And I don't know why you would even have to do that, but I'm looking
1: for... Like, I want to hear, like, I put a golf ball. Why? Just because?
0: Just for fun. Yeah. Sending show, you're live on the air. Who's this?
7: Hey, it's TJ. What's going on, boys?
0: Hey, what's it, dude?
1: He sounds like he totally puts a weird crazy. Yeah. As it right now.
0: How much coke did you put in your butt?
7: Hey, cocaine's a hell of a drug.
0: Yeah. Why did you have to hide it in there?
7: I didn't have to hide it, man. But I remember one time, it was probably, I guess, 15 years ago, coming from the Ritz in Ybor. Back then, it was called the Amp.
0: Okay.
7: And I was coming off of 275 to the Suncoast.
0: Okay.
1: Hey, you're driving.
0: Details.
7: Yes, I was driving under the influence. Hauling ass, man. And they cut me off. They pulled me over. And then me and my boys, they let us go.
1: What a great story. Thanks for calling.
0: Is that it? Is that the whole story?
7: No. It's not the whole story, man. But they pulled us over. They're like, have you guys been drinking? No. We were on cocaine.
0: Did you hide something inside your body?
1: Yeah, what'd you stuff in there,
0: did you stuff something in your body?
7: I did not.
0: Okay, no further questions.
1: Why are you calling?
0: No further questions. Thank you. Thank you for your time. Thank
2: you. Had one job here.
1: Yeah.
0: Setting show, you're live. You're live.
8: Hey, Setting, it's Ricky.
0: Hey, Ricky, what's up, buddy?
8: So it's funny because my story ends up just like you just said. The phone calls of all the people putting stuff in their body and they didn't even have
0: to. Oh, geez. Was it cocaine?
8: No. It was MDMA, and it was like 15 years ago. Nice. And honestly, we got pulled over. We started bugging. We put it away. We started bugging, jumped out the car. Cop was totally about to arrest us, and a lady gets hit by a bus.
0: Like right there or just somewhere else?
8: Right there in front of us. Lady gets hit by a bus. Cop runs over to her and yells at us, tells us, don't jump out of a car next time a cop comes at you. Don't jump out of a car and just let us go.
0: Damn, God was really looking out for you on that day, huh?
2: That's a final destination. Oh,
0: that woman had to die for you to live. Look at that. What a story. That is absolutely insane. Thank you. I mean, what else could it have been, I guess? I mean, I think what I really maybe was looking for is like a lady who was like needed to bring something to her man in prison.
1: In prison, in jail.
0: Yeah, like a...
2: like a file.
0: Like a Roku.
2: Oh. Yeah. Roku? Cell phone?
0: Yeah, a sidekick is what I was looking for. Sending show, you're live on the air. Last call.
9: Hey, this is Dave.
0: Hey, Dave, what's up, buddy?
9: Hey, I grew up on the south side of Chicago, freezing cold in the winter. Chicago. In high school, me and my buddies are getting hammered. We got pulled over, had two fat joints. Didn't know what to do. I stuffed one up in each nostril in my nose.
0: Oh, okay. That's inventive.
9: Gave the cop my license. He came back. I'm in some kind of pain there, you know. So he comes back and he goes, okay, get out of here. Like he wouldn't even know if I'd have had it in a center console or anything. I just panicked and stuffed each doobie up in my nose. My buddies wouldn't smoke it with me, so I smoked them both myself.
0: Wow, you got them out. You got them out safely though.
1: Must be some small doobies.
0: I love it. Yeah, I was gonna say you wouldn't the dizzy type supposedly that I read about. Yeah, those aren't going up your nose for sure. Wow. Guys, I'm sorry you had to be subjected to that.
2: It wasn't as bad as I thought it would be, actually.
0: All right, good.
2: All dudes, too.
1: All dudes, all coke. That's the Thursday here.
0: You know, that's what we do. We're about our bros and our holes. That's what we... do not go anywhere. When we come back, something very, very exciting. Our guy, Dylan Catrone. This is the young man from Bradenton who was bussing tables. He put up a cover video of him doing Zach Bryan on TikTok, became viral, and next thing you know, every record company in the country was giving him a call. He's now blown up. He's on tour. It's been announced that he's going to be a part of the Next Big Thing Festival at the Bay Care Sound, and he's also got a brand new single that comes out tomorrow, and they're going to let us play it next. Don't go anywhere. Our guy, Dylan Catrone, coming up on Setting Show. Mo, John, pleasure spending time with you today.
2: Thank you.
0: Go eat all the chicken parm for all of us. I look forward to seeing your reviews. And again, John said it was okay. Keep your July open. We are trying and hopefully will be a reality. The Just Call Mo Grand Prix. Save all of the dates, all 31 of them if you can.
2: Be a hell of a time.
0: You guys are the best. Thank you. 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

0: 800-771-1025. Hit us up on social media at The John Setting, at Dizzy for Mayor. And you can watch the program on YouTube, 1025 The Bone. Shout out to everybody who's in there and is every day. The newbies, the OGs, and everybody in between. It has been an absolute pleasure to watch our next guest just blow up before our very eyes. If he ends up as famous as I think he's going to be, they might just make a movie about him one day. From bussing tables to a badass superstar that's touring the country right now, he's going to be a part of Next Big Thing Legends, Friday, September 4th at the BayCare Sound. Tickets go on sale tomorrow. We're going to debut his brand new single momentarily. But joining us on the phone from the West Coast, Dylan Catrone is on the bone. What's up, dude?
1: What up?
0: How you doing, man?
1: I'm chilling. I'm out in L.A. making some music.
0: So are you, I wanted to just check and see, is that over for now?
1: Surfer Girl run had just finished. It was the thickest tour ever. It was my first national tour, but Carter's the man. The whole squad was great. It was like a road trip, but we got to play shows every night. It was dope.
0: I say it was pretty cool following you on social media and seeing you in all these beautiful locations and the shows that you played. And Surfer Girl is super legit. I think Carter and that group, and he kind of has like a newer band. And the last time that I saw them, they absolutely blew my mind. I felt like it was a perfect fit for you guys to go out together.
1: Oh, dude, they're pros. They're the best.
0: Are you, just by the tone alone, it feels like it's nothing but good things. But were there any, like, lessons learned on the road? Did you realize, like, got to do more of that, got to do a little less of that? Because I think I saw, did you do all of these acoustic? Just you?
1: I did the whole thing acoustic, yeah.
0: Oh, wow.
1: I think it wasn't lessons learned. It was more like I just learned. Like, I did a small headline tour last year. And that was full band, like not full band, but I had a guitarist and a drummer. This being full acoustic was honestly super helpful for me because it just like, I don't know. I feel like if I'm able to do that and hone in on my craft and practice every night, like my confidence level is like through the roof right now. Like I'm just up there as if I'm performing now, like as if I'm like just sitting in my room now when I'm on stage. There's no nerves. I'm just pure excited. And I don't know, it was cool. I wrote all my songs acoustic, so it was a cool way to introduce myself. I felt vulnerable, and I'm meeting a lot of his fans for the first time. People are meeting me for the first time. It's cool. It was great.
0: That's got to be a cool feeling, and I don't think we've talked to you since Rise Up, and it's kind of the same vibe there where you look around, and I think I mentioned it to you even before you played it, where you can look around, and I'm sure you see it in the faces of people where they're probably there. A bunch of them are there to see Surfer Girl, and they get there early, and they're like a couple songs in. Damn, who is this guy? And to watch people discover you in real time is got to be a hell of a feeling, man.
1: That was the coolest thing ever. I mean, like, I don't know. In real time, I'm able to see people connect with my music, and there's not. I mean, that's why I do it. You know,
0: I was gonna say it feels like you are honing in on your sound as well. I mean, obviously, Far Out. We just played it coming back from the break, and I have gotten a little preview of the new single, "Whoa Nelly." Does it feel like you're really finding your sound and in the way that you want to be put out there?
1: 3,000,000%. I think I love my whole discography even more now with Far Out. There's a whole through line, and you can not only see my story if you're following me on social media, but like if you're just finding my music, you can hear my whole story. And like, I think like Far Out really reintroduced myself. Like, I don't know. It was, I feel so proud about that song. I feel like I reintroduced myself. I don't know. That song just feels like me.
0: It's a banger.
1: Yeah, even Mo Nelly. Whoa Nelly feels like me, but there's also like some stuff that I've been working on that's like a whole separate side of that. Like I think like Far Out and Whoa Nelly, like I'm in my summer vibes right now, and there's like a whole Jack Johnson influenced, and like you said, like this tour, me being straight up acoustic, like not that I'm doing, I don't know, there's stuff I'm working on that like is a whole other side of it that still feels like summer, but it's not, you know. These Whoa Nelly and Far Out, this is summer. You're on the boat. There's a lot, yeah.
0: Then we'll settle snuggled up. Eventually we'll be snuggled up by the campfire, snowflakes falling, vibes, warm, toasty vibes. Dude, I have to ask you a question. I saw something in the comments on one of your posts, and you were either trolling or you were telling the truth. And when I first saw it, I thought you were I thought you were trolling. And then I sat with it for a second, and I thought, I don't know that he's joking. So let me explain this part first, just in case you were making fun of this person and trolling, so I can explain myself first. I grew up in Michigan, and being from Michigan, there are people like Kid Rock and Uncle Cracker that you just are kind of like indoctrinated into. So early 2000s, we used to go on Thanksgiving night to go see Uncle Cracker play at a little theater in Mount Clemens, Michigan. And obviously he's become something else. He's country now, you know, he's in a different era. But I saw somebody comment on one of your posts and say something like, sounds like Uncle Cracker or Uncle Cracker. And you hit him back and said, one of my biggest influences. Were you trolling?
1: I was not trolling.
0: What? So you have an appreciation for Uncle Cracker?
1: Oh my God, of course, dude. My dad loves him.
0: Dude, that is so funny, because my man Uncle Cracker is catching strays in the comments from Dylan. And then I thought, you know what? He's kind of got that rugged thing to his voice, and maybe he's got a little bit of appreciation for my favorite Uncle Cracker.
1: Dude, that's 100% real. Dude, I mean, I try to capture the feeling of his hooks in my hooks sometimes too. Like, every hook is just like your windows down, flying, you know, like that's you got to capture that.
0: That's badass to hear. Dylan Catrone is on with us right now. We're breezing over the biggest news of all. You are on the bill for Next Big Thing, a festival that is honestly legendary here in the Tampa Bay area, put on by our sister station 97X. And this is the Next Big Thing Legend Show. Yellow Card headlining, Water Parks, and then Dylan Catrone as well, Friday, September 4th at what is undeniably at this point probably our greatest venue in the Tampa Bay area. Diz just went there for the first time a couple weeks ago, the Bay Care Sound, and tickets go on sale tomorrow at 10 a.m. You did your first festival at Rise Up, but this is a pretty huge bill to be a part of with Yellow Card headlining.
1: Totally. I'm stoked. It's so sick. I'm a huge fan.
0: Have you seen the sound yet? Have you seen the Bay Care Sound or been there yet?
1: No. It's gonna be my first time. I'm so excited.
0: Dude, it's badass. It sits right on the water. It's beautiful. It's the perfect size. And I would encourage everybody, first and foremost, to get your tickets. And secondly, once you do, make sure you get there nice and early and find your spot for Dylan Catrone, who will kick things kick things off. So you've got this new single, two elements to it. I'm going to ask you about the video first, because I had to show Diz the teaser that you put out for the Whoa Nelly video. I don't know if you're going to get this reference. I told him it looks like a movie. It looks like an episode of Euphoria or something. There is a stripper on the pole, and she whispers something in your ear, and then your eyes get giant in black. Yes. Is the rest of that video that'll launch tomorrow as well, is it as insane as the first 15 seconds?
1: 100%. And what's crazy is that teaser is the last 15 seconds.
0: Now I'm super intrigued. I want to know how you end up there from the first.
1: Exactly. So I don't even know if you guys noticed, but in the Far Out music video, the guy driving the boat is Nelly. He gets introduced in Far Out.
0: I was so curious again from creeping on your comments when you put out said, I think just a teaser of a teaser, that was the next single. I saw people commenting, is that Nelly? Is that the Nelly from Bradenton? Is that the Nelly from Anna Maria Island? Who the hell is Nelly?
1: Nelly is Jackson's stepdad, my tour manager.
0: Oh, damn. Oh, we know. Yeah, Jackson, yes. the man. That's your buddy that you've been in here with, right?
1: That's my best friend who's on the road with me now. He's my tour manager. He's my right-hand man. But his stepdad has just been a local on the island, his grandparents, everyone. Everyone knows Nelly on the island. Everyone knows his family. He's probably proud to say it. He's an island rat, you know? Like, everyone knows it, you know? That's how it is. But he just embodies a good time. I've never seen him without a smile on his face. If you need something, you call Nelly. You need your tire, you got a flat tire, you call Nelly. Nelly is just like the local dude. He embodies a good time. And so I'm like, Whoa Nelly. I'm like, who are we calling? Like, that's how I made Whoa Nelly. It's really about his life, but it's all about having a good time. And I think they're both equally the same thing.
0: And that is him in the video, in the teaser that we're seeing with you at the strip club.
1: Yeah.
0: That's Nelly next to you.
1: Nelly's in the whole music video with me. That's dropping tonight at midnight.
0: It is. And we have, if it's okay with you, I've been gifted and I got permission from all of the powers that be to world premiere Whoa Nelly right now. Can I throw you on a quick hold and we'll play the song for everybody?
1: Oh, my God. Let's do it.
0: All right. Here it is, ladies and gentlemen. Yes. It will drop officially tonight. Excited. At midnight on all your streaming platforms with a video that looks like it's pretty badass as well. From our very own, our good buddy Dylan Catrone, this is Whoa Nelly on the boat.

0: yeah. Man, you did it again. You had another one in the chamber. Hell of a song, man. Congratulations.
1: Let's go. You like it, actually?
0: Yeah, I love it. I absolutely, yes, for sure. And you nailed it. It is summertime vibes, and I will say the timing is perfect. Summer is very much underway, and I think you might have a song of the summer on your hands here, my friend.
1: Let's go.
2: Just makes me want to drive to the beach right now.
0: Yeah, it does.
2: Right now.
0: We need to head to the beach.
1: I'll meet you guys there.
2: Yes, sir.
0: Dude, so when are you, what's next? So you're in L.A. recording music or writing music. When are you back in town?
1: I'm in L.A. until the end of this month. I'll be back in town for a little bit, reload, recoup, exist. And then I'm back on the road, honestly. I'm playing at the Fire Charity Fishing Tournament. So that's local. I'll be home playing a show there. And then I'm back on the road with the Whelan Brothers.
0: Whelan Brothers. Yeah, those guys are really, really cool. I've been listening to a bunch of their stuff, and they've got a very unique vibe as well. It's almost like a reggae, little bit of country, Jack Johnson vibe to them as well. So I think that's another perfect matchup to go out on the road with. And again, Dylan Cotrone will be a part of Next Big Thing Legends, Friday, September 4th, the Bay Care Sound. You can get your tickets tomorrow starting at 10 a.m. Are you being a good boy on the road? Are you being a good boy? I know that we talked about in the past, you're like, I want to, you know, make sure I'm making good choices. Have you gotten a little after it out there? Or are you keeping it clean?
1: I've honestly been keeping it clean, dude. Got my six pack back.
0: Yeah. Look at you getting shredded up.
1: I'm just trying to be as healthy as possible. I'll go ahead and have a little fun, but
0: you've got to.
1: Not too much.
0: What's the point of being a rock star if you're not having a little fun along
1: the way? Exactly.
0: Well, dude.
1: Exactly. Got to take the small wins.
0: Thank you for making time for us today. Can't wait to see you maybe even sooner than September 4th, but definitely out at Next Big Thing. And I think, I don't want to speak out of turn, and you, I don't even know if it's on your radar, but I think we/all of us here will be doing something cool around Next Big Thing with Dylan as well. So I look forward to seeing you, man. Congratulations and thanks for checking
1: exactly.
0: in.
1: Yeah.
2: Give our love to Jackson.
0: Send Jackson a kiss on the cheek for us.
2: Yeah, and Papa Nelly.
1: I will. You guys are the best. You guys right. are the best. I'll see you soon.
0: Love you, buddy. Dylan Cotrone, if you need him. That's a damn fine song. Yeah. The guy's making bangers.
2: Shaking and moving, man. That guy's killing it right
0: now. And he's I think now there's like a two-headed situation when it comes to music where you can write the best music all day long, but the social media part of it is also a big part of it.
2: Yes.
0: Like there are people somewhere writing songs that could be the biggest song on planet Earth, but they're not on social media and people aren't hearing it or seeing them. He's got the best of both worlds where he's writing and making great music, and he's also beloved and viral on social media.
2: Yeah, so the social media is free brand advertisement. You got to get good with that if you want to take off, man.
0: And I think he's on the opening. He's an opener at Next Big Thing, but I would say catching him early in the day and opening up on lineups is probably not going to last very long.
2: No.
0: So go see him early on the bill for Next Big Thing. You can get your tickets tomorrow. Yellow Card is headlining. All right, let's step aside for a moment. When we come back, more excitement. I hope he's going to answer, but Ian Beckles finally spoke. We tried to get a hold of him yesterday, couldn't, because I think he's on his technology fast, but he spoke out today with Johnny B about his feelings towards Pat Maroon, his feelings about whether or not he could beat up Pat Maroon, and we're going to attempt to get the big rig on the line.
2: And when we come back, maybe even play the clip, we have a winner.
0: Oh, we do. Oh,
2: we
0: got hell
2: a winner.
0: Yeah. Hell yeah,
2: so,
0: baby.
2: Corey sent us the audio.
0: Oh, hell
2: so let's
0: yeah.
2: check it in the break.
0: Dude, it's a celebration on a Thursday.
2: Yeah.
0: Don't go anywhere. 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

0: audio over there?
1: Oh, yeah, yeah, yeah.
0: Oh, I have it. I have it.
1: All right, cool.
0: I don't know why I thought I didn't. Let's see. Stand by. You know, you can win $1,000 here every afternoon and all day long here on The Bone. And let's see this guy when he won his money. Let's see what he had to say. Go for it, big guy.
2: Hello.
0: Hey.
2: Yes.
0: You won money. You won money, big guy.
2: Yeah, I sure am.
0: Yeah. You're Doug, right? Appreciate you, Doug.
2: I sure was.
0: Yep. You registered. Yeah. You did. Congratulations.
1: Shout out anyone?
2: Heat.
0: Yep, that was the word.
1: Yep.
0: Good work.
1: Nailed
0: You're
1: it.
0: A genius.
2: Awesome.
0: Who do you love on The Bone?
2: That is good news.
0: Shout out everybody you love. Who gave you the money? What show were you listening
2: to? I've never won anything, really.
0: Yeah, I know that's cool, but what show were you listening to when you won?
2: Goodness gracious. Man,
0: you
2: I don't
0: can't
2: know.
0: Remember?
2: So many things I could do with it. Probably pay for some bills, you know, but have some fun with it also, you know.
0: And who hooked you up with that money? Just tell us, specifically, your favorite show.
2: I sure can. My name is Doug Dowda.
1: All right.
2: I live in Spring Lake. And, darn, what else did you say? I'm sorry.
0: your favorite show and who you like on it.
2: Oh, yeah, and I wanted to thank The Bone. I listen every day, especially the Drew Garabo live show.
1: Oh, at least Drew got a shout-out.
2: Hello?
1: Hang up on this.
0: I can't be mad at him, but I mean... You want to know what's funny is I feel like every single day I say like shout out,
1: yes,
0: and say something about,
1: yes,
0: us, and I like mention a couple things. Today was like the only day I didn't do that.
1: Oh, you
0: did? I did not do that. No.
1: So you're saying it's on us?
0: No, it's not, because I would like to think. But still, congratulations, Doug. $1,000 richer. You have your next opportunity with Doug's favorite personality, Drew Garabo, coming up at 5 o'clock. So make sure you're keeping it locked here all day. We're giving away $1,000 multiple times throughout the day. So, We were waiting to hear back from Ian Beckles, because I had thrown out the idea that maybe if the punch out's going to be a thing, which it seems like the rule is going to be, if it is going to be a thing, we can't have any employees fighting. I don't know if they're going to find a workaround around that, but I said we put up our best, most fit friend of the show that could fight, and then the Mike Calta show does the same. It's a sending show versus the Mike Calta show. Face off, their best versus our best. And I threw Pat Maroon out there, mm-hmm, who told me he was mildly interested. And immediately Mike mentioned Ian Beckles. And I didn't know, you know, I didn't know if that was even going to be possible. He had been fairly quiet, didn't hear from him, I don't think. He didn't post anything on social media, which wouldn't be expected. We tried to call him, couldn't get a hold of him. So I was waiting to see and hear what he was going to say with Johnny B today, and Johnny did ask him a little bit. Now I'm gonna play some clips. Now I will say this: the first thing that Ian said was, "I'm a 58 year old man, and I got a bad shoulder, and I'm not really wanting to fight." But then he kind of worked himself up a little bit, and this is just a snippet of one of the things he said in regards to Pat Maroon.
3: If I would happen to do it.
4: Yeah.
3: Watch yourself, Pat Maroon.
0: Wow. Watch yourself, Pat Maroon.
1: The big rig you're telling that
0: Watch
1: to?
0: Watch yourself, Pat Maroon.
1: My man who faced down all the Panthers.
0: Wow.
1: On their bench and said, come at me, dog. What you want? I want all the smoke. Oh, man.
0: Watch yourself, Pat Maroon.
1: Them is fighting words.
3: If I would happen to do it.
4: Yeah.
3: Watch yourself, Pat Maroon. Because I'm just saying, I'm serious. If I would
4: you gotta
3: say,
4: get it over quick, right?
3: No, but if I say I'm gonna do it, when I walk in that ring, Pat Maroon is gonna go, oh boy.
1: Oh
4: yeah.
3: And it's gonna be a flurry. I might get hurt, but Pat Maroon is gonna say, I'm not fighting that guy again.
0: So Pat, I think he's gonna join us. I called we've already gone down the road of Pat and how hard he is to nail down.
1: Yeah.
0: I texted him 10 minutes ago, can you come on at 3? Yes, sure. I call him at 3, he goes, I'm at the DMV.
1: He's at the DMV.
0: I'm at the DMV. Can you call me back? So, you know, I'm not saying that there is a pattern here, but there's absolutely a pattern here. And let's see if we can get him on the line. Now I wonder if he's even going to answer. I really want to play this clip.
1: I thought he heard the whole clip and stuff. Yeah.
0: He probably did.
1: No, I'm saying like on, I thought he was on hold.
0: No. He said he was at the DMV. Can you call me back?
1: Man.
0: See, look, this is it. Like, we're working here, brother.
1: Nope. Oh.
5: Hello.
0: What up? The big rig is on the line.
4: Hold on here for a sec.
0: It's fine. It's fine. Let me play your entrance music. Anyways, we'll get everybody pumped on. Up. I know you hold on.
1: Yeah, you.
0: Yeah, yeah. Just do your just
1: watch
0: your,
1: yourself, Pat.
0: Yeah, do your thing. Everything's fine. The one and only Pat. All right.
1: Yeah.
0: You know him. You love him. He is our adopted Florida man. Back. To back, to back, Stanley Cup champion. The big rig is on the line. Dude, the DMV? Don't you famous athletes have people that handle the DMV for them? You're just schlubbing around at the DMV?
4: Well, yeah, I mean, what do you mean?
0: I don't know. It just seems like you'd have like a caretaker or a somebody that runs around and does your errands for you, like go to the DMV.
4: No, I'm a normal human being like you.
0: Dude, look at that. Like, he's a man of the people. So let me just set the stage for you, because I feel like you don't fully know what's going on. So years ago, this station put on a couple events. I think there was two or three?
1: Four. I was in the last one.
0: There was four?
1: I was in the last one.
0: Oh, damn. I didn't know there was that many. An event called the Punch Out that is really put on by our morning show, the Mike Calta Show. And it's a huge event where in the past, employees that work here have fought each other. Martin Gramatica fought in one against Spanish. And it's a huge event. We've held them at Ferg's. We held it at Janice. They had one at the out in at the brewing company out in Palm Harbor area, I believe. And so the talk is that it's coming back, and that there was talk of looking for a main event. So I first texted you and I said, would you be interested in a celebrity boxing match? And you did not say no. Is that safe to say?
4: Yeah, I was just asking questions.
0: Yeah, just asking questions like what the hell is going on? So I went on with the morning show. And I threw it out there because I knew that at the very least it wasn't a no. And I said, Senning Show versus the Mike Calta Show, we'll put up our best. You put up your best. We might be able to get Pat Maroon on board. And immediately they said Ian Beckles, former Buccaneer player, longstanding radio personality, and all around beloved figure here in the Tampa Bay area. And then today on the Mike Calta After Show, was kind of his first response back. Do you mind if while you're on the line, if I play you a little bit of what he had to say?
4: Yeah, I just don't understand why he's chirping me out of the gate.
0: All right, stand by.
1: You're gonna hate this then.
0: All right, everybody just be easy. Oh, sorry, that's the Ultimate Warrior. That's not what I was looking for. Here you go. These are just a couple clips. Here you go.
3: If I would happen to do it.
0: Yeah.
3: Watch yourself, Pat Maroon. Because I'm just saying, I'm serious. If I would
5: you gotta
3: say,
5: get it over quick, right?
3: But if I say I'm gonna do it, when I walk in that ring, Pat Maroon's gonna go, oh boy.
5: Yeah.
3: And it's gonna be a flurry. I might get hurt, but Pat Maroon is gonna say, I'm not fighting that guy again.
0: Any thoughts on those comments, Pat Maroon? There's more, by the way.
4: Yeah, I don't understand why he's coming at me right now.
0: Well, I mean, I'm not... Like, he didn't just mention your name out of nowhere. In his defense, it is now being positioned, and he was asked, would you fight Pat Maroon?
4: Yeah, and then he started going the opposite way.
0: He did. He did. Like, he definitely did.
4: Like, to me, he'd just be like, oh, yeah, that would be a fun fight. Like, now he's all blown challenging me and telling me I should be scared when he sees me in the ring.
0: Yeah.
4: Like,
0: yeah.
4: I don't know. How old is he?
0: He's an older gentleman. Older, yeah. He's an older gentleman, and he did. I will say, I'm playing you the juicy parts. I would be lying if I didn't tell you that he did start it by saying I'm a lot older than Pat and all of that. But then it did eventually ramp up into what you heard right there. So I believe he's 58 years old.
4: Okay. I mean, he's an athlete. He played a sport. I'm sure he keeps in pretty good shape.
0: Yeah, he's in really good shape as of late.
4: Yeah, so what's the other clip? What do you got?
0: All right, here you go. And I haven't totally vetted this, but I heard it myself, and I'll be curious on your comments.
3: They can't fight football players, though. They never could. I can say that with a straight face. I grew up with hockey players and football players. The only hockey players that could beat up football players also play football. If you're just a hockey player, you're not beating up a football player. Ooh. Not in my world. Ooh. Sorry.
0: Mm. Ooh. What do you think about that, Pap?
4: Oh,
0: I'm not
4: too concerned about that. If he's talking about like street fight, so, by all means.
0: So this would be, not, if this did happen, it would be in a ring with boxing gloves, with headgear on.
4: Yeah, but what is he saying? Like, football players can never beat up hockey players? Tell them to get on skates.
0: I believe that is what he is what he is saying.
4: Okay.
0: So
4: you probably can't even skate. Half the football players can't even skate. And one, they've never gotten a hockey fight before. All they do is scrums and face wash. So by all means, they can do whatever they want. I've never seen a football fight in my life.
0: That is true. It's a little more embedded in the game. It's much more embedded in the game of hockey than it is.
1: You knock a guy out in hockey, you go in a timeout, you go back on the ice.
0: Yeah. If you do that in football, you're suspended for the season.
1: Yeah.
0: Yeah. It's so
4: to his point, I don't know if he's like saying like maybe a street fight. Maybe. Yeah. I mean, if you're fighting a lineman that's 6'6", 340 pounds, yeah, I mean, it's completely different. You know what I mean? Depending, but I also seen those guys get knocked out. Just because the big man is the big man doesn't mean he's tough.
1: That's true.
3: If I would happen to do it.
5: Yeah.
3: Watch yourself, Pat Maroon.
4: That's hilarious.
0: So what is your genuine level of interest? Because this is not by any means locked in, but I mean, is it something you would legitimately, and here's the tie-in, there would be a big sponsor with a big chunk of money, and whoever wins, that money would be donated to the charity of the winner's choice. That's the way it's
4: I would have to find a fight camp, because I would actually train for this.
1: Oh, yeah. I got you on that. We know people.
0: Yeah.
1: We know people in MMA and all that.
4: I used to take boxing lessons during the summer for my training, so I got to get back to that. And how many rounds are we doing, and what's it for, and the cause, and
0: there's details that need to be worked out. Yeah. But at this point, is it safe to say it's not a no? There's a I know you've got that craving for competition and physicality, Pat. This is a way for you to get all of that and more for a great cause.
4: Yeah, for sure. And I think we'll see what happens. I mean, it's the guys that bark a lot, you know?
1: Yeah.
4: I'll just sit in the weeds and we'll see what happens. I haven't made my decision yet. I'm not going to say yes or no to it right now.
0: This audio probably got you one, just a little step closer, though, I'd imagine, right? Just one step closer?
4: I mean, it depends on the situation. Like, when is it? The time and date? You got to give me more info.
0: Yeah. And that will come. But you know, build it and they will come. So
1: it was the unnecessary chirps that got him going.
0: It really was.
3: If I would happen to do it,
5: yeah.
3: Watch yourself, Pat Maroon.
1: I'm
3: just saying. I'm serious. If I would,
5: you gotta
3: say,
5: get it over quick, right? What,
3: no, but if I say I'm gonna do it, when I walk in that ring, Pat Maroon's gonna go, oh boy.
0: So you've never crossed paths.
4: I don't understand why he's. See, that's just an unnecessary dig, in my opinion.
0: Yeah, just
4: to stir the pot. Yeah, listen, it is a radio show.
0: Yeah.
4: If my name gets out there, I'm sure they'll get a lot more clicks.
1: Use my brand.
4: You can use my name, my brand, to get the people to watch your show. That's all I can say. You know.
1: Where's Ian's ranch sauce?
0: Yeah. Oh, man.
4: So that's fine. I don't think anyone knows who Ian Buckles is, to be honest with you. So I think people would come to watch Pat Maroon fight, not Ian Buckles. So that's just my opinion.
0: Oh, man.
4: So he needs to keep one, my name, out of his mouth. Unless he needs more subscribers to his show, he can keep using it.
1: Yeah.
4: So that's all I can say.
0: And it was only right that we opened the floor for you to say what you needed and wanted to say here today. I will say, look at us, two times in 1 week.
1: Yeah.
0: Look at the boys are back together, dude. All of the cancel the poll. Don't pay any attention to the fact that Pat got smoked in that poll, because he's back, baby. No.
1: Yeah. Hey, yo, I don't know if that's how you want to word it. Pat, have you ever been in a fight where you got knocked out, or like by the end of the fight, you're like, damn, I really lost that one?
4: Yeah, I've been in plenty of fights. I've lost.
1: Okay.
4: I've also been knocked out. It's a chance. You know, every time I go into a fight, I didn't expect to win or lose, right?
1: Yeah.
4: It's a momentum shifter for the game. It's completely different. I think when you go through the fear of, like, you know, in the beginning of my career, when I started fighting, I was fighting heavyweights. Yeah, there was some fear in me when I'd go home and take a pregame nap, and then I'd be tying my skates knowing that this guy's going to be barking at me and he's a tough guy and I have to stand up for my teammates and myself to stay in the league. You know, at that point, you're just trying to help yourself and hopefully don't get knocked down and get embarrassed, but that comes with the territory, that comes with the job. So even the best fighters get knocked out. It's not something normal or to be embarrassed about. So listen, I don't know if he'll knock me out if it comes to this case, but it's the nature of the business. All you need is one punch.
1: Yes.
0: Yeah, listen to this.
1: Yes.
0: Listen to this guy.
1: Only one has to connect right.
0: That's all that matters. Man, why?
4: Go ahead.
0: Oh, I was, no, you go. I was just going to thank you for answering our call.
4: Oh, yeah. I love how you guys are stirring the pot right now. This is like something.
0: We're not stirring stirring the pot. The pot is here. The pot has some stuff in it. I mean, I'm just really, the pot has been stirred. Now I'm just, you know, serving you up the soup that
4: I
0: had
4: hope
0: already
4: you
0: been...
4: guys have my back.
1: Oh, of course.
0: Dude, what do you mean?
1: It's
0: you're our guy. Yes. If this comes to fruition,
1: yeah.
0: we still have your back.
1: Listen, yeah. Pat, Ian Beckles is Trini Canadian like me. But I got your back.
0: You hear that?
1: I got Pat's back. In fact, when I fought in the punch out, Ian was on the other side. He was in the under corner. He was back in Hoppy.
0: Oh, he was.
1: So yeah, I got to return the favor.
0: Revenge.
1: I'm with Pat.
0: Yeah, no, we're in the maroon camp.
4: Yes, yeah. Did you win your fight?
1: Yes. Unanimous decision, and it was against a guy. Get this, taller than you, 6'9".
0: He's almost 7 feet tall. Yeah. He's freakishly tall. The guy that Dizzy beat a few years ago.
4: Yeah. So, yeah, I mean, listen, I'm sure he's in good shape, good fighter. I don't know if he fights at all, but
0: I don't know the last time he was in a fight. He is believe it or not, he is a peaceful man for the most part. That clip may not lead you to believe that, but, you know, he's probably in the best shape that he's been in many, many years.
1: Pat, have you fought anyone famous that wasn't a hockey player?
0: Oh, that's a great question. Like out and about?
4: I've never been in I know they do a lot of charity events in Nashville, like boxing events.
1: Yeah.
4: That, like, I know a couple foundations throw them on, and they actually train heavy for them. Like, 3 or 4 months they train. Because I think some of them count as a pro card. But, no, I've never fought no one famous or got asked to fight in a boxing ring.
0: What about fights on the street? Obviously, we're all familiar with your work on the ice. As a young man or even throughout your life, were you a regular fighter on the streets?
4: No, I was not. I got in one bar fight and...
0: killed a guy?
4: It was with my junior team. My long story short, junior guy was dancing on the dance floor. This is back then where like they had 25-cent pitchers downtown St. Louis, dollar beers. And
1: oh, yes.
4: We used to go out on Wednesday nights, this place called Maggie O's. And the tough guy on the team at the time was on the dance floor, and they were making out with the girl. And the guy comes over, he's like, "That's my girlfriend." He's like, "Well, that's not my fault. I didn't know that."
1: That's true.
4: He's like, "Let's bring it outside." So we did, and we started fighting. And then one guy jumped on him. He kind of swung at me, and I knocked him out. And then kind of escalate from there, but I would say those guys didn't end well.
0: Yeah, rightfully so. I mean, it would be a huge deal. I mean, I will say that if it does come to fruition, I think it is a huge deal all the way around, and for the event aspect of it and the excitement level that it would bring. I hope that the deal gets done and it could become a reality. But I appreciate you taking the call today.
4: I'm still confused why he came at me. It just would have been like, oh, that would have been cool. That would be cool to fight him. Like, it would be a good match. Now he's just
0: now
4: he says I'm going to be scared when I see him in the ring. That's kind of a bizarre play.
0: He believes it. That's why he said it.
4: Yeah, I mean, good for him.
0: We love you, Pat. You know, thank you. You're the absolute best. Are we on for Monday? Are you going to be in town?
4: I can't wait to see him.
0: Yeah. We need to do a face off somewhere. Are you?
4: I can't wait to see him in the studio.
0: Oh man.
1: Dude, can we arrange it?
0: It'll have to be like, I don't know if you watched any of the UFC this past weekend, but those guys like hated each other.
1: There's
0: like 30 different security guards. We would have to bring in that security crew that they hire for events. Like each of them surrounded by like 8 guys to make sure they don't throw hands here in the studio.
4: No, I don't. The thing is, I don't hate people. I don't hate it. I just hate the fact that he put my name in his mouth.
0: Well, I will say, and I'm not defending him. Like, we put your name out there. He's retarded. Yeah, he's responding to it.
4: I would, if you would have asked me that, I would have responded, yeah, that would be fun. That would be a good fight, probably, and whatever. I don't know him. But he's like telling me I'm going to be feared in the ring when he sees me. It's just like, that's a little aggressive. And then he's saying hockey guys can never beat up football players. That's more aggressive.
1: Yeah.
4: So now he's just stirring the pot. Guys. So.
0: Yeah, he definitely
1: got
0: stirred.
1: Some digs in.
0: He stirred the pot, and he said what he said.
3: If I would happen to do it,
5: yeah.
3: Watch yourself, Pat Maroon. Because I'm just saying, I'm serious. If I would,
5: you gotta
3: say,
5: get it over quick, right?
3: No, but if I say I'm going to do it, when I walk in that ring, Pat Maroon's going to go, oh, boy.
0: Oh, boy.
1: Yeah.
0: Oh, boy. You want to know something?
4: That's crazy. Crazy take. I think he needed the name announcement to get those subscribers again. So,
0: All right.
1: Yeah, well, he's unhinged. He did punch a police horse once.
0: That's your boy. No. That's your boy. Yeah, that's your boy, Ian.
4: He's got some anger in him.
0: Yeah.
4: Everyone does.
0: Yeah, yeah. Well, I look forward to seeing what happens next. Let's just let life unfold the way that it shall. And hold on one second. Settings show you're live. Who's this?
6: Joe.
0: Okay, thank you. I thought maybe it was Ian, but it was not. All right, Pat, we love you, buddy. Are we gonna see you on Monday? You're dodging my question.
4: No, I'm not. What time? Can we do like 3:00? 3:15?
0: I'll get back to you.
4: 1:00.
0: 1:00, yes. Well, that'd be perfect. We do news at 3 every day, so it's just tough. So one or 2 is better.
4: Okay, sounds good.
0: All right. Thank you. Have a great weekend. Send my love to the
4: family.
0: See
4: you guys.
0: Thank you. Bye-bye.
1: We just sold a fight.
0: This went from like maybe it could be a thing to now I'm tingling inside a little bit.
1: I want a shirt that says "Watch yourself, Pat." Yeah.
0: We got to make sure that you pull that audio and get it to the proper
1: yes,
0: authorities.
1: Yes,
0: so that everybody can relive that in the proper way. Sorry about that, Joe. Thanks for holding. What's up,
6: man? You should have let him hear the whole interview. You know, that was just the rough stuff. You know, that got him fired up. You should let him hear the whole thing. It seemed kind of passive in the beginning until...
0: I said that. I did say that. I said it twice.
1: Yeah.
0: I said it twice. He did start by saying...
1: And you got to understand, we're trying to fire Pat up. We're not trying to be all kumbaya.
0: You were like, hey, Pat, listen to this clip. I'm a 58-year-old man. Yeah. I'm old. I don't want to fight anybody. Yeah. That's
1: Ian didn't say those stuff to not be hurt.
0: Yeah, he said it. He still... There might have been another stuff before it and after it, but... He did say that. So, you know, of course, that's what we're going to share. But you are not wrong. And I did say that repeatedly. Thank you. Setting show, you're live on the air. Who's this?
7: Sorry. Hello, this is Cohen.
0: I'm sorry, Cohen?
7: Yeah.
0: What up, Cohen? How you doing?
7: I'm doing good. You know, I was, I just wanted to tell you earlier about the guy who was talking about the cocaine up his ass thing, man. That guy... You know, you were telling him to swallow it, man. If that thing had busted in his stomach...
0: What is going on?
1: Thank you, Dr. Phil.
0: What the hell? Jeez. Some people call me Maurice. Setting show, you're live on the air. What the hell was that? Hey, you're live.
8: Hey, buddy, how you doing?
0: We're doing good. How are you?
8: I just wanted to say what's up to Ian.
1: All right.
0: Say what's up. Say what's up to him real quick.
8: Ian Beckel, you're the man, brother.
9: Thanks, brother.
0: Yeah. Ian, anything to say?
3: If I would happen to do it.
5: Yeah.
3: Watch yourself, Pat. Because
8: I'm a big Bucks fan.
3: No, but if I say I'm going to do it, when I walk in that ring, Pat Maroon's going to go, oh, boy.
0: Dude, I really wish I had Ian Beckel's. I wish I had an Ian Beckel soundboard.
1: Yeah.
0: I could have played with that a little bit. Ian Beckel's not here. I don't know if that the guy's the only guy who thought that. Ian Beckel's is not in the room. That was a clip from the after show today with Johnny B.
1: No, we would have heard from Ian.
0: I know.
1: He would have not been quiet that whole thing.
0: I can't believe that we haven't gotten a text. He is supposedly on a technology fast, so maybe that's why we're not hearing from him. But
1: I love the firing Ian at 50s, late 50s.
0: I gotta say,
1: can't take the dog out of him.
0: You really, you cannot. You cannot at all. So we'll see. We'll see. Right now, it's just fun to talk about. But I talked to bosses in this building last night that said it is a reality.
1: Yeah.
0: So
1: well, it's also very disappointing knowing I can't fight in this.
0: Yeah, that is true. I think there's maybe there's a workaround. You might have to be fired for a couple weeks.
1: Yeah. I had it coming.
0: All right, don't go anywhere. When we come back, we will do some real joints, some news of the day, and much, much more. Lots to get to. There is a crazy story about the CIA supposedly stealing a bunch of documents that were supposed to be released that pertain to some very, very interesting conspiracy theory type stuff. And a guy who has become viral over the last few weeks, his whole claim to fame is going into certain areas of the neighborhood and dropping the N-bomb. Well, he's been shot, and now he's been charged with attempted murder. We'll touch on that and a bunch more coming up next. Man, phones are full. I know people want to weigh in on this. Setting show, you're live. Hello, are you there? All right, that's a sign we should go to break. We'll get to some joints next. 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

0: Hillsborough things should be in the clearing stages. In Manatee County, crash 41 north before 275. Two right lanes taken up. Traffic isn't too bad, though. This is Eric.
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4: I think the best case scenario is having an accurate understanding of what do you have, what are your behaviors, and where are you trying to go, and whether or not you're on the path to get there, which a lot of people do not have.
3: And, you know, getting a chance to talk to you a little bit, you are big on relationships, and that obviously comes first when you're trying to get somebody to entrust you with their future.
4: Sure.
3: That relationship is kind of the cornerstone of everything that comes after.
4: Yeah, and I think the first step to building that relationship is educating people really without expecting anything in return, because we need to understand if you have what you need to get where you're going and whether or not I'm a good fit to help you get there.
3: Now, do you need to be already fairly well off to start thinking about retirement and your future?
4: No, absolutely not. And you frequently meet people who are just getting started on their journey. You get people in the middle and you get people who are about to try to retire. And largely, most of those people have no idea where they stand on that journey.
3: So if there's somebody listening and they think, you're speaking my language, I need to prepare, I need to do better when it comes to thinking about my future, how can they get in touch with you? Where can they see you and how can they learn more?
4: Yeah, if you're somebody who has kind of accumulated some assets and you're not really sure what to do with them in terms of how do I utilize them for my future, we're going to have an educational event at the Roots Chris in Tampa on June 10th. That's going to be a 30-person capacity, as well as a virtual session on June 3rd. Both of which you can sign up for on our website, efwevents.com.
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4: Can do.
3: A loaded baked potato. 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
12: I'm meteorologist Jim Weber in the Sky Tower Weather Center. Mostly sunny skies for today, turning a little bit less humid as we go through the afternoon. Daytime high, 89 here in Tampa. Then tonight, a pleasant night under mostly clear skies. Mild temperatures into the low 70s overnight. As we head into Friday, we continue with plenty of sun, drier with that lower humidity. Still could see a couple of random showers well south of Tampa, but that daytime high, 90 degrees on Friday.
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0: We do it every afternoon at the 3 o'clock hour. I am John Setti. He is the Brown Thrasher, a.k.a. Dizzy. And joining us right now, he's the host of Drew Garabo Live, coming up in about 20 minutes. Dana Teller in the building today. He is Drew Garabo.
1: Show friend, Dana Teller. How you doing, guys?
0: We're doing good. She's so fascinating to me.
1: Yeah.
0: Just being in a family that is has a superstar in it and her, like, carving her own path. Every time I've met her or been around her, she's very, very cool. What time is she coming in?
1: 4:30.
0: 4:30, so do not miss it. 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Love bugs are a mess right now. Maybe you go to the beach a lot. You got sand in the bottom of your car. There's birds and pollen and all sorts of things working against your clean car. That's why the unlimited membership plan is a must here in the state of Florida with Bubble Down, because when your car is clean today, dirty tomorrow, go right back through and you'll be good to go. They've got locations in Tampa, Brandon, Riverview, Wesley Chapel, Palm Harbor, Spring Hill, and a new spot in South Tampa on Southdale, Mabry. Make your way in there today. You will have the cleanest car in town every time you bubble down. I wanted to hit on this when Mo was here, and we got sidetracked, but it's very, very interesting, and I have a feeling that it is a part of a bigger conversation and maybe even something more specific. So Anna Paulina Luna, I'm almost starting to wonder if she's like a plant or something. Like,
1: yeah.
0: All of a sudden she's involved in every major thing, especially like the fringe type stuff. But she's at the forefront of saying that she is going to subpoena the CIA if the agency does not return boxes that were seized from the director of National Intelligence's office. Mm. These are files that were supposed to be declassified that were being stored in Tulsi Gabbard.
1: Oh.
0: Yeah, Tulsi Gabbard, not Gabby. Tulsi Gabbard's office, they were being prepared for declassification, and they pertain to the assassination of JFK and something that I find far more interesting, which is MKUltra, which I think is when the government or whoever finds a way to control your mind. I think that MKUltra has got brought up a lot over the past couple years, specifically with maybe the Trump assassination attempt, maybe even the Charlie Kirk assassination attempt, where you wonder, who are these people? Why did they do what they did? Here's a short clip of when the news was breaking last night.
2: And this just in, John. The CIA just raided Tulsi Gabbard's office. Agents hauled out dozens of boxes, files on the JFK assassination and MKUltra, the CIA mind control operation, which she was in the process of declassifying. Today's whistleblower said it during his deposition, and Congresswoman Anna Paulina Luna confirmed it moments ago.
3: The reason why this is troubling is, A, there was an executive order that the president had directed the full declassification of JFK, but then also to the MKUltra files. The CIA famously has said that, you know, all documents were released and other documents had been destroyed. So these are allegedly those documents that apparently never existed.
0: It's so crazy to me. And the CIA, you know, what do? They do all sorts of stuff. But I wonder if there are, like, shadow elements of the government. Like, I don't know if they did this at the behest of Trump, or if there's these certain little corners of government agencies that are just completely rogue. Like that, you know, we hear when they talk about aliens specifically, like, presidents are on a need to know basis. And you have to wonder how many things presidents don't even know about. And the CIA operates in a completely different fashion. Not saying it seems out of bounds that Trump was like, go get those before everybody finds out what's up. But, you know, now they have, you know, put forth the paperwork to make sure that these records are preserved, to make sure that they didn't run them out of this office and just go destroy them. But you have to wonder, what are they covering up, and what was so important? Even from just the, like, you know that it's going to be news, so you almost don't even care. You know that automatically by doing this, everybody is going to ask the question, what are they hiding? But is that even register with them? Like, is that like, nope, we're going to get them, make sure they never get out, and we don't care if it makes people worry or wonder.
1: And by the time they release it, is that really what they were hiding in the first place?
0: Well, now that they're gone, I don't know that you could trust anything.
1: Yeah.
0: And maybe they've done something with them there. But yeah, so Luna, she chairs the House Oversight Task Force on the declassification of federal secrets. So I guess that's why we're hearing so much of her, because she's really at the forefront of getting the UFO files out and all of this. I'd be very curious to know like when it begins and when it ends. Like these files of, about MK Ultra specifically, if there is a government mind control program, like when does that run through? Like when was the last time, per these files, that they had somebody that they controlled their mind? And it does it, is it way more recent than we think? Like, does this MK Ultra stuff get pushed into the most recent presidency or the most recent generation? I don't know, but I just wonder if there's something specific in there about something specific that's maybe happened over the past 10 years that they don't want getting out.
1: I have to think that there's no record of the real MK Ultra. You know what I mean? Like they would never put anything in writing, et cetera. If they're doing mind control on people to carry out acts at the behest of the government, they're not going to write that down or put it in a report, right?
0: So you would, I don't know. I really don't know. MK Ultra program was developed in the Cold War era, including tests on how to manipulate and brainwash subjects through the use of torture techniques and psychoactive drugs like LSD. The participants in the program were not necessarily aware of the purpose or methods used, including being given drugs without consent. Some of those said to have been participants in the program include poet Allen Ginsberg and One Flew Over the Cuckoo's Nest author Ken Casey. Is it Casey? Easy. Others who claim to have been a part of the program, including the Unabomber and Charles Manson, though it is not clear whether those allegations are even true. Many of the files related to MKUltra were destroyed in 1973 amid the Watergate scandal. The program's existence was revealed to the public in 1975, and it has been the subject of conspiracy theories and speculation ever since. What happened with Charlie Kirk, I don't know. I don't know how far to go with that. I do wonder about that guy that took the shot at Trump.
1: Yeah.
0: Because that kid's, you have never heard a word about that guy. I mean, what do we know about him other than the photo and he looks like a nerd? There was a couple things after that was like his family was like, what the hell's going on? Reports that his house was completely sterilized and that he had connections or at least was interacting online with people from other countries. And you just wonder, can you take a completely random troubled kid, kidnap him for a couple days, put him in a box, give him some drugs, do the voodoo magic on him, and then he's like, all right, it's my job to go kill the president now, or at least try to go kill the president.
1: I think a more likely scenario would be if someone breaks the law and they get caught, like maybe they're hacking or something, and the government says, all right, we can put you away for life in federal penitentiary, or you could take part in this program, and they don't tell them that's MK Ultra, and it is.
0: And then they own your brain.
1: Yeah.
0: And it's like, you guys are both Born Identity, Born Film.
1: Oh yeah. Yeah.
0: Was that an element of that?
1: Yeah, kind of. They did reprogram Jason Bourne's brain. I forget what his real name was, but they made him Jason Bourne into a killer.
0: Yeah, I like that.
1: Trained assassin.
0: I did start watching, by the way, when we had Gordy on, somebody called and suggested a show on Netflix called Obliterated. You ever tried it? Anybody ever tried it?
4: No.
0: I'm not at the point yet where I'm ready to recommend it, but the best way I can explain it, it's like if The Hangover met an insane like action military movie. It's about this group of like secret operatives from the government who have to like deactivate this bomb in Las Vegas that's going to blow up all of Las Vegas, and they do that, and then they go and they party their ass off. I mean, they're doing also like the one guy who's the bomb technician, his whole thing is that he's got a cocktail of Whippets, Adderall, and ketamine. Like they party, hard. Wow. They make a guacamole with mushrooms in it.
1: Oh.
0: And they're all like partying their ass off to celebrate this thing that they did. This is within the first few minutes of the show. To celebrate this, you know, they saved the day. They're American heroes. And then when they're at their peak of being effed up, they find out that the bomb that they stopped from being detonated was not actually the bomb. So now they're all completely trashed and on drugs, and they have to go try to stop the actual bomb from blowing up.
1: That sounds cool. Where is it available?
0: It's on Netflix.
1: Oh,
0: it's super raunchy. It's already, within the first 45 minutes, like super sexual. There's like crazy sex scenes, lots of drug use, lots of shooting, and it's, I'm in.
1: Hell yeah.
0: Like the cheese factor could be a little bit too much for some, but
4: you expect it with something like that. That type of plot,
0: but it's pretty like that. When we watched the trailer, it had like all the reviews, and one of them was, "This film is a teenage boy's wet dream." It was like guns, bombs, boobs,
1: drugs,
0: all of that.
1: Cool.
0: So check it out. I'm or don't. Either way, you should.
1: Show or a movie?
0: It's a show.
1: Okay,
0: it's a show. Man, this is a wild. I don't know where in the hell this guy came from, because from my perspective, Within 5 days, I heard about him for the first time. He is a streamer. His name is Chud the Builder. And without knowing about all his videos, his claim to fame is going into certain neighborhoods and throwing around the N-word. Like, that's his whole thing. It's like he's testing freedom of speech, and he just wants to offend people. And that's all I knew about him before yesterday. Well, now racist streamer Chud the Builder has been charged with attempted murder for allegedly shooting someone who confronted him outside of a Tennessee courthouse. The streamer, real name Dalton Etherly, 28, shot an unidentified man during a fight Wednesday outside of the courthouse in Clarksville. This guy has amassed an online following by filming himself spewing vile racial slurs to get reactions. Was in court for a civil case over unpaid debts just days after he was arrested for skipping out on a $400 restaurant bill. Damn, this guy's a hell of a character.
4: Yeah.
0: While refusing to stop streaming, he live streamed from the shooting scene, blaming his gunfire on the other man, who was black. According to witnesses confronting him over his vile online content, he said the man and the others were laughing as he walked by and threatened to hit him if he started spouting, racial slurs. He said, "You start saying all of that." I don't really want to say this. There's some like monkey phrases.
4: Oh,
0: I will
4: no.
0: say, "You yeah. start oh, saying yeah. all that S to me, and I'm going to hit you." And then he hit me. He started wailing on me. He claims, who has multiple videos where he's, you know, using the N-word, comparing black people to, you know, I think you pick up what I'm laying down. Then the guy bizarrely tried to pin blame on rich people, goading strangers into harming him. They're all publicly saying, if y'all assault this guy, we'll make you rich.
4: Oh.
0: The victim was medically evacuated by Life Flight and is recovering in a stable condition. The guy, Chud, what a name, also suffered what is being described as a graze wound on his arm. And it appears he accidentally shot himself during the fracas. He was detained at the scene.
1: I'm going to ask you to put on your Just Call Mo hat, all right?
0: Okay.
1: If you antagonize someone and they hit you and you have a gun, does it supersede your right to defend yourself if you provoke the altercation to begin with?
4: Ooh, I would assume yes.
1: I would think so.
4: Yeah.
1: I know he's in jail, right?
0: He is in jail. Well, he's in jail for attempted murder. Like, no matter what happened at that point. But here's, and I hate that I have to play devil's advocate for this.
1: Yeah.
0: But if he had done that, you may be able to make the case that he had done that and that's what he was known for. In this case specifically, it sounds like they just knew who he was and said, if you try to do any of that, then we're going to kick your ass. And then who knows what actually happened. So I wonder if, per the law, he didn't do enough in that moment to provoke the people that he ended. But then again, he shot them.
1: Yeah.
0: He ended up shooting them. So the shot to himself was self-inflicted. He's insisting that he fired it in self-defense. The county sheriff said this kind of violence won't be tolerated, and our office will work to make sure those responsible are held accountable to the fullest extent of the law. The antagonist was supposed to appear on court for a civil case where he's being sued by a credit collector. Just last Friday, the self-described free speech patriot was arrested for allegedly harassing strangers at an upscale steakhouse in Nashville. He reportedly began shouting racial slurs at the restaurant before announcing that he would not pay his $400 bill, even after polishing off his entire meal.
1: I'm a free speech advocate, and the cost of the First Amendment is protecting scumbags who say things like this. But isn't it actionable if you're saying that to a person of color? Of course they're going to hit you,
4: yeah,
1: right?
4: Yes.
0: Yeah, it's we've talked about them before, those constitutional auditors or whatever they call them. It's really the same exact thing, only cranked up to a million with the racial tone. Those people that go and they don't do anything, actually. They just stand at places and they film you, and they just want you to go crazy to say, I can film anywhere I want, freedom of press, freedom of whatever it may be. And then when the real crazy part is, and there's a little bit of this here, once they attack or come at these people, they pepper spray them in the face. And that's normally grandmas and all sorts of different people I've seen. This guy, whether he was it his plan to hope that he could piss off the wrong person and then have a clean shot on a black dude? Like, it was that his formula, because I just don't know if this is going to be your being. And, you know, everybody online these days has got a niche and they got to figure it out. Like, what's the end goal? So my thing is, I go and I call black people the N-word. Like, that's my thing. What do you think is going to happen next? Like, once that's your thing and that's what you're known for, where do you go and where do you expect other people to go from there?
1: I think that this incident that happened outside the courthouse is exactly what he's been working towards this whole time. Someone getting violent because of the words he said so he can shoot them. And I don't know what the legal options would be, but it sure does seem like he put this in motion and made this happen.
0: Yeah, you have to wonder. I don't know who the right side, whatever you want to look at it, that side, the extreme version of like the Ben Crump, like who's going to come out of the woodwork and be like, well, this is an issue with freedom of speech, and my client was just exercising his freedom of speech, and he was attacked for doing so. I would imagine this has the makings to become one of those cases and one of those instances. Thank goodness the guy that he shot did not die, because then I think it would just be on an entirely different level. But it is, again, that's the result you're going to get.
1: Yeah, and it brings up the question, is hate speech protected speech? You know, do you have the legal right to use hate speech against another person?
0: I think per the Constitution, I believe you do. I mean, I think Twitter has proved that.
1: Yeah.
0: When you look at what they said you were going to take away all censorship, and now, you know, the general consensus on X is that it's a cesspool and it's tons of crazy stuff, and I guess it's protected,
1: man.
0: Would you believe it?
1: What?
0: That's it, ladies and gentlemen.
1: Oh man.
0: A little Josh Heinrichs to set the vibe of this afternoon,
1: John.
0: Diz, thank you very much for everything today.
4: Thank you, Doug.
0: Shout out to Just Call Mo DeWitt, justcallmoe.com, PBJ, as we now are calling him, and Drew Garabo. Have a great show. I'll be listening for Dana Teller. He's got your next chance at $1,000 coming up at 5 o'clock. We will be back tomorrow, 1 p.m. We're free balling. It's a Friday, and we'll be in the mix. Hope you'll be here as well. Shout out to everybody who's been watching on YouTube and called today. 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Shout out to my dude, Rocco. You the man. Make sure to let him know that John Senning sent you. Keep it locked right here to 102.5 The Bone. Good to get this
5: 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You want to rock? We've got your rock right here. And we're making it fancy with a symphony. Come see a live rock orchestra playing all the hits of Led Zeppelin. Moving through Kashmir. 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
6: South of Bradenton, more around Lakewood Ranch. Crash, State Road 70 beyond I-75. Right shoulder blockage. Delay around Rocky Point, both eastbound and westbound. Courtney Campbell Causeway in Pinellas. A wreck, Olmerton Road eastbound at South Belcher Road. Backstop and go to Wild Acres. 38th Avenue crash eastbound at 49th Street. Westbound also affected. In Hillsborough, a crash Hutchison Road southbound at Ehrlich. And Bears Avenue incident eastbound around North Boulevard. This is Eric with traffic.
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1: What time of the day?
0: 90 years old.
1: Like to make love?
0: Passed away today. Wrote one of the, I want to say, best songs. It's a fun song.
1: Have you ever made love while you watch the Late Late Show?
0: Just about stroking, you know.
1: Well, let me ask you this. Have you ever made love on a couch? Well, let me ask you this.
0: He was blind. Did you know that?
2: No.
0: Have you ever I'm sorry. He was black. No, wait. Black and blind. 800-771-1025 is our number. This is Drew Garabo Live. He's Maurice.
2: And hey, hey.
0: I'm Drew. We're delighted to be here with you today. We'd love for you to join us on the phone. Hop on in the YouTube chat, should you see fit. Always a good amount of nice people in there. Let's shout out a couple of them right now. Let's see. Big Doug Millionaire, Misfit Kitty, Corey Puckett, F5 Penguin, Curtis, it's me, 212. Sticky Steve, 813. Is morality unique to humans? Wow, that's a very metaphysical question to start off a Thursday show.
2: Wow.
0: Is morality unique to humans? I would say there are probably primates with evolved brains that have some sort of moral code, possibly even dolphins as well. Your more evolved species, but I would say your average. I don't know, though. I mean, like, we have no idea what goes on in the minds of animals.
3: Yeah, I don't know that we want to, you know, compare. I think there's kindness and empathy that animals get. Morality is a different thing.
0: Yeah.
3: Morality is a determination of knowing right from wrong. And I don't know animals have that.
0: Me either.
3: I mean,
0: like,
3: although we're animals.
0: If there we are, with evolved brains, allegedly. But, like, if an animal is faced with a situation, I don't know when they would, if something is the morally right, like stealing another chimpanzee's food.
3: Oh, man, they don't care about that.
0: They don't, right? They'll just flat out steal it.
3: They be chimping.
1: And I can always tell when she gets satisfied.
0: Should have done a parody song.
3: Well, exactly. Where were you?
0: I didn't know Clarence Carter was going to die. I be chimping.
1: Clarence Carter, Clarence Carter, Clarence Carter.
0: We'll talk about Chud the Builder and a post I deleted last night because I guess people don't like, even if it's a heinous racist, people get bent out of shape if you are not sad if someone dies.
3: Ooh,
0: or
3: really?
0: Or roots for them to die. Like, well, I'll save it for 5 o'clock.
2: Okay.
0: Right now, I'd just like to throw this out, and I know people are sick to death of hearing about the Rays, talking about the Rays, reading about the Rays, but...
2: Yeah, where are they moving to now?
0: Well, Orlando. I saw, finally, a piece of news that I can resonate with. John Morgan, show friend, real-life friend, said that if they can't work out a deal in Tampa, which he doesn't think they can and he doesn't think they should... then he is going to spearhead an effort to bring the Rays to Orlando. And you know what? He's right. We in this area, for whatever reason, are not going to support a baseball team. If you build a new stadium on Dale Mabry, right where HCC is now, people will go for the first year because it's a new building. But 3, 4, 10 years down the road, you're going to be in the same situation that you were before. People just aren't going to support baseball here. Now, I know there are a lot of baseball fans, and I know there are a lot of Rays fans. Even they admit that the stadium in Tropicana Field is a non-starter. People will not go to Rays games there. They've had attendance issues for freaking ever. People will not go to games there. Is it realistic to think that then they would go to games on Dale Mabry? I don't think so. I honestly don't think baseball is going to work here. You've got the Tampa Bay Buccaneers and the Tampa Bay Lightning, and to a lesser degree, no offense, the Tampa Bay Rowdies. People support the Bolts and the Bucks in a huge way. anywhere you go, you will see lightning hats, lightning shirts, sure, Buck stuff, etc. You don't see a lot of Ray stuff, and you won't see a lot of Ray stuff. So if you want to argue about it, that's totally fine. It's just an opinion piece, really. I don't have any statistical data to prove that baseball's not going to work here. I just think we've tried it long enough. How long the Rays... I'm asking the wrong guy.
3: Well, I've been here forever.
0: All right. How long have the Rays been in Major League Baseball, Maurice?
3: I would hazard a guess at the very least, so 20 years, little below 20 years.
0: The Tampa Bay Rays' first season was in 1998.
3: I was dead on.
0: You were so close.
3: All right.
0: 28 years.
3: Ours all by eight.
0: It's closer to 30, really. And in 30 years, have they, if you had a successful franchise, it wouldn't matter where they put them. You could put them anywhere and people would go. If you build it, they will come. Fantastic movie, Field of Dreams. You see Field of Dreams?
3: No, sir.
0: It's really good. Really very touching, poignant tale of Kevin Costner and dead people, including James
3: Earl Jones.
0: Yeah, him.
3: I've never heard a bad word about it. It's a sports movie, not my thing.
0: If you build it, they will come.
3: Yeah.
0: Hello, Drew Grubb Alive. How may I help you today? Oh, boy. We're off to a rousing start. Hello. From the 931, you are on the air, but not for long if you don't respond to me. Thank you and good day. Hello there, it's Drew Grubb Alive. How can I help you?
4: Yeah, I got a comment about the Rays.
0: Yes, sir. What do you think? Can we sustain baseball in Tampa Bay?
4: Here's what I think the problem is. Too many seats in the stadium, but that's typical for a baseball field.
0: Sure.
4: But too many games in the season as well.
0: Way too many games, dude. It's so hard. Like, who wants season tickets where you have to freaking go to 100 games at Tropicana Field? Nobody, right?
4: 100 games with 60,000 seats.
0: That's
4: good
0: a lot of tickets.
4: It.
0: Yeah, that is a lot of tickets. Like, really, any baseball franchise... It's a challenge to get butts in seats like that. You know what I mean?
4: You know, Fenway Park, you got a huge population and like 30,000, 40,000 seats.
0: True that.
4: A little bit of difference there. Here, the community size based on the stadium size, based on number of games, mathematical problem. Just my opinion.
0: Yeah, no, that's a strong opinion. Thank you very much. I'm not here to argue with it. I agree 1,000%. 800-771-1025. And if you're in the bone chat, Clearwater Romeo, know nothing about baseball, so why put your 1 cent in? No, I know plenty about baseball. I don't watch it anymore because it's boring, but I grew up watching baseball. I used to love baseball. And if I'm wrong, why are people not supporting the team? Why are there not more butts in seats at Tropicana? Well, let's see. What do you think? I don't even know their schedule. Wonder what the attendance was. During the week, who is going to a baseball game? Starts at 7 o'clock at night. It's not going to be over till like 11.
3: I'd say probably at about 3,500, Drew.
0: Attendance this season. Let's take a look. 800-771-1025. As of mid-May, the Tampa Bay Rays have recorded a total home attendance of 314,000, averaging approximately 21,000 per game. That's really not bad. That's a lot higher than I thought it would be, but still not enough to support a team. Hello there, Drew Grubb Alive. Who are you? Hello there, Drew Grubb Alive. How may I help you today?
5: Hey, how are you today, Drew?
0: Really good, man. What's your name?
5: Brian, how are you today? Everything well?
0: You just asked me that like 2 seconds ago, dude. Yeah, everything's fine.
5: My bad. I'm sitting in traffic. It's kind of boring out here.
0: Okay.
5: You guys are bringing a brightness to my day.
0: Thank you.
5: My point is that there's also a lot of other, you know, Florida is also a place where everybody retires. Well, they bring their home team love down here. Well, you have the Yankees. They have spring training. You have the Blue Jays. You have the Phillies. And then you have Naples. Everybody has their own team. So it's already spread too thin where they're only going to show up for when their team is here to play the Rays.
0: True that. Yankees, Red Sox, Tigers, et cetera. It's all people who grew up there who want to go root for their team against the Tampa Bay Rays, you know?
5: Yeah, it's very difficult. Plus, when you go, I mean, you want to have a good time, you know, drinks, I mean, everything else. I mean, a tall boy is $18 and then, you know, all the food and everything, you're going to spend another $120 once you get there. So if you're a season ticket holder, how much can you afford truly to do that when the gas is $4.50 a gallon?
0: That's a great point. And with the economy being way it is right now, that is definitely, season tickets to a sporting event are definitely a luxury item. And I don't know that a lot of people are willing to shell out shekels for that, you know?
5: Yeah, I agree. So,
0: thanks, buddy. Appreciate
5: that. Well, I appreciate your time, sir. Thanks, Brian. I know you're bouncing around. So.
0: I am. I'm bouncing around. Bing, bing, bing, bing, bing. 800-771-1025 is the number. During the week attendance versus weekend attendance, the difference is pretty astonishing. Weekend games, they get between 18,000 and 19,000 per game. During the week, typically between 12,500 and 14,000. Which that number seems large until you're looking at a stadium that's not even half full. I'm not asking this in an insulting way. Did they open the upper level back up? Because I know they had closed it for a while.
3: Oh, I don't know.
0: God, that is like when they did that, Major League Baseball should have been like, "Well, you're fooling nobody, all right? Let John Morgan take the team to Orlando, give them another sports franchise. They got basketball and baseball. We got football and hockey. Boom. Drew Gobble Live. Hello."
6: Hey, Mr. Grabo, how you doing today?
0: Hi, what's up, dude?
6: So, no, you're right. I went to the very first Rays game ever back in 1998, right? Dad pulled me out of eighth grade, said, this is historic, you know? They've had a great team with, you know, a low budget, but it's just boring. It's just boring to watch.
0: It is.
6: And there's too many other things to do in Tampa Bay. If you go to a St. Louis Cardinals game, they pack that thing out because there's nothing to do in St. Louis.
0: Yeah.
6: Here in Tampa, we got too many options, man.
0: Yeah, that's absolutely true. Some idiot, thank you. Some idiot in the YouTube chat, no offense, moron.
3: Why would he be offended?
0: Bob Candeloro, 2026 Bolts attendance, only 19,000 per game. That's the capacity of the stadium, you idiot.
3: Oh, he is an idiot.
0: That is the capacity of the stadium.
3: I stand corrected. You're right. He's a moron.
0: The Lightning have sold out the arena with a capacity of 19,092 for every game from the 2021 season through this past season.
3: You idiot, you.
0: Thank you. Appreciate you jumping on board. What an absolute moron. Rays only get 19,000. Hello, Drew Gobble Live. Who are you?
7: Andrew.
0: Hi, what's up, dude?
7: Yeah, I just want to piggyback what the guy said about people moving here from different places and also say, baseball is one of those sports where people won't change their alliances. Like, people will come down here and start rooting for the Bucks or the Lightning, but baseball, for some reason, one of those sports where they just won't change, and it's going to be tough in this area to do it. It's like Cal, he came from New York, and he's a Bucks fan, he's a Lightning fan, but he always stayed a Yankees fan, and you grew up probably a Red Sox fan, but I never did. Became a Rays fan.
0: I tried.
7: You're a Lightning fan and Magic fan.
0: I am. And when I moved to Orlando and the Magic got a team in 89, I ditched my Boston Celtics. It was easy because Larry Bird retired. But I ditched them. I support the home team.
3: You'll never forget me to, you know, forsake my Cubbies. It's not going to happen.
0: Right. Oh, great timing. Statement from Rays Chief Executive Officer Ken Babby. The Tampa Bay Rays are delighted to announce we have reached a memorandum of understanding on a new ballpark proposal.
3: Is that like the framework of a
0: framework of an idea?
3: Of an idea.
0: It absolutely is.
3: Yeah, the framework of a plan.
0: Just let Orlando have them. Hello, Drew Garabo. And if you're listening right now thinking, but I love the Rays, therefore everybody loves Rays. No, they don't. There are people who go to the games and love the team. There just aren't enough of them. Hello, who are you?
8: Hey, it's Daniel.
0: What's up, dude?
8: So what I feel about the Rays, they just haven't gone all the way. You know, not like the Lightning or the Bucks, but if they do, which they're doing really good this season, then, you know, I feel like they'll have more backup. But if they go to Orlando, that's risky. I feel like they might be backtracking.
0: Oh.
3: I'm sorry. We win like a World Series?
0: Well, we didn't win one, but we went to the World Series
3: like
0: a couple
3: twice.
0: Years ago.
3: Yeah. We went all the way.
0: Yep. Thank you, Kevin Lawton, my high school chum. The Rays have played the Yankees and Cubs early in the season. The early numbers are skewed. They do have the second best record in baseball right now. That might help. But it's not. Like, they are the second best team in baseball right now, and still nobody is going to the games. 800-771-1025. Their business model of having a great team but no marquee players is what hurts them. And it's a great business model. You don't overpay for big names. You let them go and get younger players. If you want to win games, that's a great business model. If you want to put butts in seats, it is not. Hello, Drew Gubb Alive.
9: Me?
0: Yes, you.
9: Hey, how are you guys doing? Sorry.
0: Really well, thank you. No worries, man.
9: I apologize for that.
0: Oh, good. What's up?
9: So I want to say this about the Rays. Like, yeah, people, you know, fair weather fans and that, but I went to a couple games this year, and for the club level, like the second level, first row,
0: yeah,
9: I paid $25 for a ticket. I mean, that's dirt cheap. $50 for my wife and I to go. Yeah, the food was not good, but you know, you get a couple beers. It's not that, you know, it's not that bad of an evening, all things considered, with where you can spend your money. Like downtown, you're going to pay, you know, $150 to go out to dinner. I just, you know, the Trop, yes, it's not that good, but it's not that bad also.
0: It
9: you
0: is.
9: Know?
0: Don't fool yourself, dude. It is that bad. It is a mausoleum. Every couple of years, I try to go to a game. I walk into that building and I feel the soul being sucked from my body, dude. That is a terrible, probably the worst stadium in Major League Baseball. I've only been to Fenway Park and Yankee Stadium and Shea Stadium and the Trop. The Trop's the worst stadium I've ever been in my life. And John Morgan, according to the Tampa Bay Times, personal injury attorney John Morgan said the team will relocate to Orlando. I love that. Hey there, Drew Gubb Alive. Hello.
10: Hello.
0: Hello.
10: Hey, yeah, I was calling about why no one is going to the Rays.
0: Okay.
10: It's just because it's in St. Pete. No one wants to go to St. Pete.
0: I think if you had a really good stadium, I think people might go to St. Pete. I would. I mean, I work here. I just think you've got a perfect combination of baseball being hella boring, a terrible stadium, and too many damn games. So, you know, you're fighting a losing battle. 800-771-1025. It is the most boring. I'd rather watch soccer than baseball. Hello, Drew Gubb Alive, and soccer sucks. Except for the World Cup. Go USA. Hello. Hello.
11: Hello.
0: Hi, what can I do for you, young lady?
11: Hi, I'm calling because I agree with you 100%. Baseball is the most boring sport. And I just wanted to say that I have never called into your show before, but from the moment I love your show, your vocabulary, your vernacular, the way you, I just love it. So I really appreciate it. But what I wanted to say was the stadium. Yes. When the Rays first started, I worked the in-seat service behind home plate back in the late 90s.
0: Oh, cool. The home plate club. I remember that. Yeah.
11: Yeah. And then, so after they took out the restaurant, I think they closed that. What was that? Batter's Eye or something, Catcher's Eye in the back. They closed the restaurant in 2014, and then they took out the live organ player.
0: Yeah.
11: Well, what's left?
0: Right.
11: It's just like you can watch the TV and then, or watch it, right?
0: Yep.
11: From your TV at home, and it's boring, so I wouldn't do that anyways.
0: You made a great first call. I appreciate it so much. Lovely speaking with you. Don't be a stranger, okay?
11: Okay, thank you very much.
0: Thank you, young lady. Sports Illustrated, ranking all 30 Major League Baseball stadiums from worst Tropicana Field to best. Sports Illustrated knows sports. We have the worst stadium in Major League Baseball. Number one, PNC Park. Pittsburgh Pirates. Huh. The only better backdrop has to be in Pittsburgh with the city's downtown, the Allegheny River, and the two bridges painted in Pirates colors. That's cool. Just too bad they can't put together a winning team. Where's Willie Stargell when you need him? Hello, Drew Gubb Alive.
12: Drew, it's Joe Bob from down in the Comas. How are you, brother?
0: What's up, Joe Bob? How you doing, man?
12: I'm doing great. Hey, listen, John Morgan is a genius because Orlando is a tourist destination. Think about all those people that never change baseball teams, and then they come down when their baseball team is coming.
0: Sure. Same thing with the Magic. You look at a Knicks game, a Celtics game, a Lakers game, you will see a lot of non-Orlando Magic fans in the building because people vacation. They want to go see their favorite basketball teams. It'd be the same with baseball, right?
12: Exactly. I mean, John Morgan just figured out their business plan. I mean, come on. He deserves a cut of their money now, doesn't he?
0: Well, I think he's doing fine on cash, my man. I appreciate the call. Yeah. I love John Morgan, but I don't think he's hurting for money. Thank you, Greg Wolf, for sending me this this video. I had never seen this before, and it made me laugh extremely hard. But it's not. Oh, there we go.
13: City County building in his honor.
14: But that probably won't happen because of his name.
15: The people voted, and the top pick so far with more than 10,000 votes is the Harry Balls Government Center, named after one of the city's longest serving mayors. But not everyone's on board with that name. To pick the new name for the building, people went over to feedbackfortwayne.org. They made suggestions and voted. The overwhelming front runner was the Harry Balls Government Center. Harry Balls was the mayor of Fort Wayne back in the 1930s and 40s. He even served a term in the 1950s. We have a street named after Harry Balls, so what's the big deal about naming the new city county government building after? Some people think the Harry Balls Government Center would make Fort Wayne the butt of jokes. After all, the family did change jokes. The pronunciation of their last name from Balls to Bales.
0: That's a great friggin' story.
2: That is funny.
0: All right, we're going to step aside. When we come back, we have Dana Teller in the house. She's phenomenal. She is funny. She comes from showbiz royalty. And at some point in time, between now and the end of the show, I've got a great pair of lower-level tickets to go see Journey at the Benchmark International Arena.
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18: Pinellas crash, 15th Avenue westbound around 58th Street. Still have that crash and a sizable delay. Olmerton Road eastbound toward Belcher. Two lanes blocked at last check. Looks like road construction is what's delaying you. Courtney Campbell, Causeway east and west around Rocky Point. Crash reported in Hills Row, Spruce Street east around Dale Mabry. This is Eric with traffic.
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12: I'm Fox 13 Chief Meteorologist Paul Delegato. Mostly clear skies tonight and pleasant lows around 70. Low humidity coming up on Friday, but sunshine will make for a hot day with high temperatures up near 90. Some showers by early next week.
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0: for what feels like the third time, because it's the third time. She is a delightful, vivacious, hilarious human being. She will be at Side Splitters on Sunday, but before that, she will be at the Laugh Out Lounge in Winter Haven, Florida, Friday and Saturday. Her name is Dana Teller. Hey, Dana.
1: Hey, Drew.
0: How you doing?
1: I'm great. I love being here.
0: Good. We love having you here. How have you been? I think it's been probably a year, year and a half since we've seen you.
1: Yep. Things are good. I'm doing more comedy.
0: Good.
1: Venturing out more into the entertainment world, but I always love coming back here. This always feels like my old stomping grounds.
0: It is.
1: Took a walk over to Hyde Park Village.
0: Woof.
1: Earlier today. Steamy.
0: Very, very steamy and very bougie. Steamy and bougie out there.
1: I just can't believe it's not the quaint little village that it was when I lived here. I moved in 2014.
0: You know, there's a speakeasy there.
1: Oh.
0: There is. I don't know.
1: Are we allowed to talk about
0: it? Yeah, that's. I don't know if I'm not or am, but there's a bagel shop on a side street.
1: Okay.
0: And if you make a reservation in the, because it's called Sesame, which is a great name because like open sesame.
1: Yeah.
0: So if you make a reservation at the speakeasy, you have to go up to the counter, give the password, and then they see that you've got a reservation. They take you in the back, open up the door, and boom, right behind this bagel. And it's an actual bagel shop. They sell actual bagels. There's a speakeasy back there.
1: I love that.
0: Tampa's getting cool.
2: What if you're there just to get a sesame bagel and you end up getting drunk? DUI.
0: Well, they're separate. Like if you don't know the speakeasy's back there, you might just go, oh, sesame bagels, cool, all right.
1: Yeah.
0: And then you see people dressed very well, like sneaking into the kitchen. You're like, well, what the hey, what's going on here?
1: Yeah.
0: Dana, have you done your 10,000 hours yet? Have you counted? Like they say, you know, you do 10,000 hours of something and it becomes second nature.
1: Yeah.
0: Do you know how many hours you've spent on stage?
1: Not there. That's the thing about comedy. And I think why people say it takes so long, because the only way to really do it is in front of a lot of people.
0: Yeah.
1: Like you can't, like I would say I play piano and I've definitely put in my 10,000 hours on that, but I can do that by myself.
0: Yeah.
1: Alone.
0: Right.
1: And for comedy, I don't know. My friend keeps telling me to count my shows. I think we're at about 100 shows.
0: Okay.
1: So, yeah, we're not there yet.
0: Progress, not perfection.
1: Keep going. Yeah, exactly. Keep going. But the more I'm on stage, you know, the better I get, the more I figure it out. And I just keep writing jokes.
0: Good.
1: And venturing into other creative outlets. And it's been really fun. I'm just,
0: awesome.
1: Yeah. I'm proud of myself for just keeping at it.
0: Yeah, dude. It's an easy thing to give up. Like if you're not making it or a Netflix special or headlining Madison Square Garden, it's easy to go, what am I doing here? But what you're doing is you're A, providing laughter for people who really need laughter right now, and B, pursuing your passion and your creativity, which how many people get to do that in life? Hardly any.
1: Yeah. And I was an accountant for 20 years. So
0: that's crazy.
1: I really was not pursuing it. I know. That's what I did before. I worked at some accounting firms here in Tampa Bay.
2: I think Foxworthy's story is something like that. He was like a computer guy in IT or an account, something like that.
1: Yeah.
0: So maybe, you know, you might be a redneck if, you know, you start telling
1: them. Totally. It's crazy. It's like, it really is the one occupation when you tell someone you do it, the conversation just ends. It's like, and you are, what is the absolute most boring, least sexiest thing you can think of? It's always accountant.
0: Yeah, but, yeah, that is a non-starter. That just, you know, you tell someone your account, they're like, what music do you like to listen to?
1: Totally.
0: But when you say stand-up comedian, I bet a lot of people are like, tell me one of your jokes.
1: Absolutely.
0: Yeah, and come see one of my shows, and you'll get to hear me say them on stage.
1: Yeah, it's like Dance Funky Dance.
0: You know, right.
1: But I always was a ham growing up. I always was performing, but I felt like I was an athlete that couldn't find my sport. I moved out to LA in 2014 from Tampa, and I tried a couple things. I tried improv. That wasn't quite for me. I did some sketch writing. That got closer. But, you know, kind of how we were talking about, I always thought I was funny in groups. People always told me I was funny.
0: Right.
1: But I always thought, and I think this is what we do when we're scared, the story I was telling myself is, how do you turn that into funny on stage for a lot of people? I don't think I'm funny alone.
0: Right.
1: But the thing is, you don't really have to do anything creative alone. I think we can always bump our ideas against other people. Even the greats are doing it. It's like, Chappelle's probably bumping his jokes up against Chris Rock.
0: Sure.
1: You know, Chris Rock might be asking Kevin Hart, but you're still asking people.
0: Yeah.
1: Like, you can So I took a class, actually, and it was recommended by some other comedians that are some pretty big comedians, and they said that's just kind of, it really was a writing group. It just kind of taught you the structure of group writing, and then every week you write something, you bring it into a very safe group of 10 people, and they help you, and that kind of, I was like, all right, I got that first laugh on stage, and it was better than any drug I've ever taken.
0: Yeah.
2: So. Writing, do you trust that if you make yourself laugh that it's funny? Because every now and again, you say you can't write along. You certainly can concoct or create an entire set without feedback from the audience.
1: Absolutely.
2: But every now and again, you'll write a joke in your head and go, that's funny.
1: I do that. But I'll tell you what, I have... woken up in the middle of the night to write a joke, like gotten out of bed.
0: Yeah.
1: Written it by my boyfriend. He's like, what are you doing? I'm getting out of bed. I'm writing it down. Like, that's hilarious. And then I say it on stage and nobody laughs. I'm like, son of a bitch. I woke up for that. I got out of bed for that joke. It doesn't mean that it doesn't mean that it can't live on. It's just the tweaking. That's the thing with stand up. That's the 10,000 hour rule. You have to keep getting on stage because just one word. Just one pause can make a joke or break it. It's crazy to think that. But, you know, I've heard Sarah Silverman say she'll do jokes for 2 years. I remember seeing her on stage, and 2 years later, that joke was on her special. And Ali Wong, I've heard her say she has to do a joke like at least 36 times to know if it works. So it's just, you're constantly tinkering. But also, you don't want to mess around with it. But at the same time, if something does make me laugh, it's worth working on.
0: Sure.
1: And so recently I did this social media. I had this reel that's kind of taken off right now. It was something I had posted months ago, and it was impersonating my mom, and she's a Jersey girl, and she is nuts. And I was impersonating her, and it didn't really take off. But everyone that knows me, like, that really is funny. And I'm like, you know what? It is. So on Mother's Day, I reposted it, and now it's blown up. It's got like over 450,000 views in like 2 days. Yeah.
0: Wow.
1: So it's taken off, and it's like, you know what? Just because something wasn't funny in a moment doesn't mean it won't ever be funny. It just didn't find its audience.
2: Right.
1: That's the other thing, too. Because I've told the same joke to different audiences, and they will all respond differently.
0: That's what makes it hard. Batty, because
1: it
0: like
1: can.
0: To sit there in a hotel room on the road and tweak and go, okay, this got a laugh, but it didn't get a guffaw here in Des Moines, Iowa. I'm playing Philadelphia next. How do I want to adjust that? Like you said, a simple word, a simple pause can be the difference between crickets and bringing down the damn house.
1: Yeah, and it's true. But that being said, the Florida crowds are the best.
0: Oh,
1: absolutely.
0: Yeah.
1: They're the absolute best. There's just like such an irreverence here. People just really are... they want to laugh.
0: Yep.
1: They want to laugh. It's not like make me laugh, which can happen sometimes in some of the big cities.
0: Yeah.
1: And I'm
0: what's
1: in LA.
0: What's so funny about you?
1: Yeah. Or it's like people don't want to give, it's so competitive. People don't want to give you the joke.
0: Right.
1: They don't want to give you the laugh. It's crazy. But I'm a Northeast girl too. I lived in New Jersey before I came here, and I did a tour in the Northeast in the fall, and it did feel like, I was like, are these my people? They got like all of my favorite jokes were their favorite jokes, you know. But coming back to Florida, I always love, I mean, the Side Splitter show last year you were at, Drew, that
0: amazing.
1: Was awesome.
0: It was like a family freaking reunion.
1: It
0: like,
1: so
0: it's like everyone in there was rooting for you. Everyone in there was laughing along. You killed.
1: Yeah.
0: And like that's got to be the ideal situation for you. A room of people wanting you to laugh versus a room of people wanting you to fall on your effing face, you know?
1: Totally.
0: Ugh.
1: So that's why I love getting out of LA, and I love coming. I mean, this is home. I love coming back home. It does feel like a reunion. I get to see people, but then I get to show them what I've been up to, because I feel like when I left, everyone was cheering me on.
0: Hell
1: I didn't know what I was going to do, but everyone was like, go on and get out of here, Dana. Go do something. You know what I mean? So I think that's good. It's funny. I went to my dad has this like class reunion thing he goes to every year. Ever since he was 60, they do it every year now.
0: Of course.
1: And I remember going to one year, and they were all like, we knew Michael was going to get out here and do something with his life. I'm like, he moved to Florida. What are you? You can do it too. You know?
0: Yeah, it's easy.
1: But it's true. I think it's just so hard to make big changes in your life. And when we see other people doing that, it inspires us a little bit too.
0: Right. No question.
1: It's like, you know, I've had people say that to me. They're like, you moved to LA, so I moved. And it's just cool. But yeah, I mean, I've always had, I'm so proud of coming from here because the people just come out of the woodworks to support me. It's such a great community. I love it.
0: Of course, Dana Teller is here. She'll be at Side Splitters in Carrollwood on Sunday night and then Laugh Out Lounge in Winter Haven Friday and Saturday. When you went to L.A. the first time, I'm sure most people know that that Dana's brother is Miles Teller, the famous actor, A-list actor, if you will, very handsome man. did you live with him? Did you like hook, or was he kind of like?
1: Ew, have you lived with? Well, yes, you have lived with a 20-year-old man. That's disgusting. I think that house had MRSA in it. I don't. I remember when he got his girlfriend at the time, who was his now wife, and she was at him. Me and my friends were all like, "You stay the night there?" No, he came out with all of his friends from Florida. I did not live with him. I lived with him my whole life. Yeah. I don't need to.
0: Oh
1: do
0: yeah,
1: that
0: that's a good
1: again.
0: Point.
1: But, he's had so much success. I'm so proud of him. I didn't know what I was going to do when I came out. I didn't know which side of it I would be on. But I was taking a lot of meetings on, like, the production and finance side. And all my friends were like, why are you doing that? Like, go join an improv group. What are you doing?
0: And then, talk about a career based on rejection and where it's so easy to give up. Acting, I just, man, you're... You're living and dying. Even the B and C list actors, they're living and dying by their next role. And like when you don't get something, that's got to be so devastating.
1: This is, I think, the hardest part about people in the creative profession, where you're told no and it has nothing to do with you and you're not supposed to take it personally. It's like I think people like to take a swing at celebrities too because, you know, they're easy to pick on. But and that they have an ego, but you have to believe in you have to have a healthy ego and sense of self to take that level of rejection that comes. I mean, there is, my brother's got turned down for so many things, and that had nothing to do with him. Like, we want someone younger, we want someone shorter, we want someone that looks, you know, we want someone that's an unknown, we want someone that is known. It's like, there's so many things. But, you know, I've started acting myself, doing some comedic acting.
0: Hell yeah.
1: And this is, and I'm really into, like, sitcoms and, TV comedy. I've always felt like a very physical comedian.
0: Yeah.
1: But it's hard to do that.
2: If you were to take a sitcom and who would you picture yourself being or replacing in a sitcom?
0: Yeah, like, what's your ideal role? Like, when you look at sitcoms throughout history, what's a role where you're like, oh, yeah, that would fulfill me?
1: That's a good question.
0: Let me
1: think about that. I mean, I have to say, just, I started watching older sitcoms, and they all make me laugh so much. I love Leah Remini in King of Queens.
0: I thought you might say her. You resemble a young, hot Leah Remini.
1: She is so good. If we could like put Sandra Bullock in a sitcom, I feel like that could be really fun. And I love Melissa McCarthy. I just love her whole arc.
0: Yeah.
1: Like, she did Gilmore Girls, and then she did a sitcom with Mike and Molly, and then she got nominated for an Oscar for Bridesmaids in a supporting actress role in a comedy. And now she had this big, you know, acting career. Now she just, like, does quirky, fun stuff on SNL and pops up. She's so great. But, yeah, I've been watching King of Queens, and it's so fun.
0: It's a good one.
1: I think Abbott Elementary is so great. But that's funny, and I loved Reno 911.
0: That was,
1: that's not a multicam, which is usually where they're on, like, a soundstage.
0: Right.
1: But Reno, just, like, the Band of Misfits aspect, I love that. I love King of Queens, but I do love a good workplace comedy. I think because as an accountant, I worked with some very quirky people.
0: There's a reason that The Office was so ubiquitous. It's because, like, people can relate to that stuff. Every office does have a Michael Scott, you know? And
1: what would you do? Both of you guys.
0: I would want to work with Seth Rogen. I just find him incredibly creative and hilarious. And I think he's one of those guys where, like, if you permeate his inner circle, you're in there, unless you open up an acting school and start having sex with your students like James Franco did.
2: This is called the perks, son.
0: I don't know. I think he could have banged young ladies without having to open up an acting school. Like, you're James Franco. You're a beautiful man. What the hell?
1: Yeah.
0: So, I would like something like that. I think that show he did, The Studio, one of the most brilliant. Like, we are living right now in such an amazing era of television with shows like that, with feel-good shows like Ted Lasso and Shrinking, which is one of the greatest shows I've ever seen. Pitt, medical drama. Unbelievable.
1: I just got hooked on The Pit.
0: Dude, have you finished it?
1: Oh, yeah.
0: So good. This clown over here is still on season one.
2: I'm almost
1: How
2: done.
1: Do you not keep watching?
0: That's exactly
1: and when it,
0: it
1: ends, I'm just like, we have to. I'm like, why are we so addicted to this?
2: So four and a half year old daughter. That's how you
1: do it. Your life is very different from mine.
2: The Pit is not, and I said to him, it's not a show that you can casually watch in the background while you're doing. You got to sit down and listen. Yeah.
0: That is you have to be engaged.
1: Yeah. What do you casually watch in the background? Yeah. With a 4.5-year-old, you've got to be dialed.
0: Yeah. What do you put on where you're like,
2: Believe it or not, The King of Queens.
1: You
2: if
1: are?
2: It's on, it's King of Queens.
1: It's so funny.
2: It really is, especially as amoral as you don't realize how amoral Lisa Rimini was. Her
0: it's Leah. She fights Scientology.
1: She's so great. Yes.
2: Yeah. She was. I'm trying to think. Just kind of sitcoms. I watch Forensic Files. I'll put that on in the background. Stuff like that I don't have to pay attention to. But when I don't have to have the 4.5-year-old there, I will stop down and watch The Pit. Or at night, I'll try and catch up. You can't really watch. The Pit is not also a show you want to watch just before you go to bed.
1: I know. There's a little thing about that. I agree. I was doing that with Severance, and I'm like, I can't do this before bed.
0: No. I can't even with Severance. Everyone tells me how much they love it. I've tried to watch it like five times, and I get to like the fourth episode, and I'm like,
1: you've made it that far?
0: It's, I know, right? But it's brilliant, but it's just not for me.
2: Is it because you were an accountant and that kind of the structured... Is that?
1: I don't know. It took me a couple times on Severance. You mean?
2: Yeah.
1: It took me a couple times to watch it, and I was just like, "What is this?" And then I don't know when the flip switched for me.
0: Yeah.
2: Did you watch DTF St. Louis?
1: Not yet. Okay. Should I?
0: If you like something really disturbing, that was Jason Bateman fascinates me because he has been an actor in my purview. My entire life, he was on a show called It's Your Move when I was like 6-7 years old. He was Ricky's best friend.
1: He's a child actor. People forget that.
0: Yeah. And then to come up, Arrested Development is one of the funniest shows, if not the funniest show.
1: Oh, yeah. I would love to be on something.
0: Oh, my God. Just to have that spirit of like the Ron Howard narrating and the family and all the quick jokes and the irony. And that's a show right there. She is Dana Teller. She will be at Side Splitters in Carrollwood, where Mo has opened up many a show, where Mo's headlined many a show before. He has. I've seen Mo do comedy there before he was even on my show. I thought, damn, this guy was really funny.
2: I left last year to concentrate on directing shorts and film stuff.
1: Wow.
2: But yeah, I came up. It was great because I started in 1989, I believe, when comics were just starting to kind of be the new rock stars.
0: Dice.
2: Dice coming up.
0: Seinfeld.
2: Seinfeld coming up. You had a lot of those guys. And it was a lot of fun. And I got to watch all of them ascend and learn from them. It was fun. You want to leave before it leaves you. and to be honest with you, at the point that I started getting paid for, the best part of stand up for me was when I was open micing and when it was me and a group of friends. Jim Brewer was one of the cats that came up with me. Mm-hmm. Yeah, because he's from down
1: That's
2: here.
1: Right.
2: Yeah. Yeah, yeah. Larry the Cable Guy. Yeah, mm-hmm. Also before he was Larry the Cable Guy and he was somebody else. So that was fun, just the camaraderie and all of that, which I don't know that you necessarily have anymore, but it was something that I cannot replicate now. So I was like, okay, I'm good.
0: But you would still do it, right? Like if there were a comedy gig that came up, you would put together a set?
2: Yeah, absolutely. And I think the last show I did was last year. I did a birthday show. What I'll do is every birthday I'll do a show. And I think it was, excuse me while I whip this out, was the was the show.
0: You still doing music? Like you still playing the keyboards and doing songs?
1: I am. Probably not this show. I need, honestly, it's just logistically, it is a pain in the butt to carry around your gear. Thing. But I've started to do original songs now and just kind of where I'm producing them. So I don't necessarily need the keyboard. I can just have a track that I've made play. So I'm working on one now. And
0: cool.
1: it's about, well, I'm 40 now, so sleep, very important. I say, yeah. Yeah, great sleep in your 40s is the hot sex of your
0: 20s. No question.
2: I have a question because it wasn't pertinent when I was in the midst of doing stand-up and writing material.
1: Yeah.
2: Are you ever tempted to use AI?
1: I will use it for research, kind of like how I do in my personal life. So if I'm like, give me, I need like slang terms for this thing.
2: Okay.
1: Or like one, I had this joke where I was like, Give me things people said in everyday life in the 1500s.
2: Oh.
1: And so it's like, I'm never using that as part of the joke.
2: You're not using it to write the joke.
1: No, if someone did a set written by AI, you would know.
0: Oh, yeah.
1: But I will use it for research, kind of like I do in my own life.
2: Right.
1: But you can't rely on it. But I think to not use it, I don't know. Sometimes it's just a quicker research tool. Like I could Google and come up with those things. It would just take me a lot longer, but they're not writing my punchlines.
0: Yeah.
1: I don't think they can do that.
0: No,
1: they can help clean up.
0: That's exactly it. And fact check and all that. Because like I will use it for non-artistic purposes. If it's something about exercise, diet, medical stuff, etc.
1: I use it for that too.
0: Yeah, no problems. But the minute that you start to, like I just told ChatGPT, write a joke about Dana Teller.
2: All right, let's hear it.
1: Oh my God.
0: It's not a great joke. It says Dana Teller walks, this is so weird though. Dana Teller walks into a radio station and says, I've got a groundbreaking new idea. The staff gasps, Dana, you had an idea? Yeah, that's not funny.
1: That's it? Oh. See?
0: Right?
1: Yeah, they're not taking our jobs.
0: I think we're safe. Yeah, I would say
1: we're good.
0: The AI comic is not going to take any of your gigs.
1: I do use an AI tool for music, though. So I, and one of my friends is Bad Bunny's music producer, and I asked him about it, and he's helped me. And I've asked him about it, and he's like, it is scary and amazing at the same time. He's like, they're never going to write. He's like, look, there can be bad art forever. Like, there can be bad shows. There can be bad music. And I think it will make bad art. I think at the end of the day, you still need you need creatives that are going to. But I have used it where I can hum in. Like, I have the beat in my head.
0: Yeah.
1: And then it'll just flesh it out because, like, I don't have 10 instruments at home.
2: Right.
1: So it'll just help me flesh out the song. So I've used it for that. It's called Suno. It's really cool.
0: I got so into Suno when it first came out that I was writing songs during the show, just like typing
1: in. Yeah.
0: It's all about the prompts. And then I realized what I was doing. And I'm just like, I am fighting the fight against people and creativity. And I'm not about that life. I love organic stuff. But man, when you want to write a song about a bullfighter who had a gruesome rectal goring injury, and you call it gruesome rectal goring injury, and you go, all right, this is scary. This is the scariest damn thing in the world.
1: I want to hear that.
0: It happened just a couple of weeks ago.
2: Yeah.
0: There was a bullfighter. And I always root for the bull, by the way. I think it's cruel that they put these toros in the ring against these picadores and matadores. So I root for the bull. So I had no problem whatsoever when this...
1: Ay, Dios mío.
0: Matador got a gruesome rectal goring injury that I had to write a song about it. Well, Suno did.

0: Everybody, you remember the words. If you take anything away from this appearance on the show today, Tana Teller, I want you to take away.
1: Out of my head. I'll be on. This is like Spanish Al Green.
2: Spanish Al Green.
1: Yeah.
0: Go see Dana at Side Splitters in Carrollwood on Sunday,
2: Please, and then
0: Laugh Out Loud in Winter Haven Friday and Saturday night. My friend, it is so awesome catching up with you. Continued success.
1: Thank you, I love
0: the hell out of you.
1: I love you guys.
0: My buddy Frank, and I'm so glad that we were connected through him. He's a great dude, and his office is right next to mine now, which is awesome. Dana Teller, everybody. Follow her on the social media. Dana Teller, D-A-N-A-T-E-L-L-E-R. 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
0: 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More, M-O-R-E. You're awesome, Dana. Thank you very much.
1: Awesome. Yes. Thanks for having me.
0: All right, we're going to come back. Oh, yeah, you're just great. We're going to come back and talk about whether or not hate speech is protected free speech after what happened to that Chud the Builder scumbag.
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4: We've got left lane blockage or crash 275 north as you're headed off the Sunshine Skyway into Pinellas. Fairly sizable delay there. Right lane blockage in Pinellas, Olmerton, eastbound beyond Belcher Road. Shoulder blockage, Howard Franklin to Bridge around the Pinellas side as you head toward Tampa. Still right lane closure, Courtney Campbell Causeway west at Rocky Point, construction related. This is Eric.com.
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0: I am Drew. Thanks to everybody for chatting along in the YouTube chat this afternoon. Appreciate you guys. So the quick devolution or de-evolution of one Chud the Builder is pretty astonishing. I don't know how this guy ended up in my algorithm on either TikTok or Instagram or one of them, but this scumbag makes it his mission in life to go into urban neighborhoods, go up to black people, call them the N-word while filming it, and say that they are going to chimp out, making the very tired trope of comparing black people to primates. Very clever. Free speech means that you don't get arrested if you do things like this. But just like yelling fire in a crowded movie house or movie in a crowded firehouse, isn't there some sort of inciting a riot penalty attached to something like this? Is your right to free speech that absolute to where you have the legal right to approach black people and call them the N-word? He was at a courthouse yesterday. He was paying a fine because he owed money to a collection agency or a debtor or whatever and didn't pay them.
1: What, Chud the Builder's got dirty credit?
0: Can you believe it?
1: What?
0: I know. I thought for sure he'd have a solid credit score.
1: Yeah, I can't believe that.
0: But a day or two after, he went to a steakhouse and refused to pay the bill. It was over $400, and he started shouting racial slurs to the employees of the restaurant. It's been a rapid couple of days for Chud the Builder, who absolutely nobody knew of before a week ago. It's disgusting how many people defend him. It's gross how many people follow him. And last night, when the news broke that he shot a dude and himself after the dude punched him in the face because he called him the N-word, grazing himself in the arm in the process, I posted it to the Drew Garabo Live page, and I said something to the effect of, unfortunately, he'll survive. Why is that a problem? Why in the world would anyone think that this absolutely loathsome scumbag has the right to do what he did? He has no redeeming value to the world. In fact, he is doing his part in making this world a worse place. Who defends that? You want him to stay alive? Like, why is that wrong to say something like, unfortunately, he survives? And then I had to change it to a sarcastic, gee, I really hope that this gentleman survives so he can continue spreading his message of love and tolerance.
1: Why'd you have to change, though? Because technically, if he's got the right to say what he says, you certainly have the right to say what you said.
0: Sure, but just like with Homeboy, the right to free speech does not mean there are not consequences. And I work for a company, maybe they don't want, you know, their employees saying things like that. I don't know. So I took the post down just because people are starting to get bent out of shape over it. And I'm like, all right, I'm not here to make the world a worse place. I don't want to bring myself down to Chud's level. But he's and if you're in a legal profession, is there not some sort of law that if you carry a weapon and you incite someone else by calling them probably the ugliest word that any person can call another person, unless it's a black person calling another black person that, but let's not get into that debate, please. Then are you legally allowed to use a gun to defend you put yourself in that position? You went up to a complete stranger, called him the N-word, and said, oh, don't chimp out, bro. Of course he's going to punch you. And guess what? you deserve to be punched for that.
1: And people are calling it a sucker punch. Understand something. If you go up to somebody and denigrate them, there's no sucker punch.
0: No.
1: You got that coming.
0: Yeah, there's just a punch.
1: Yeah, there's a punch.
0: It's not a sucker punch. It's it's a punch that we will all root for. Hello, Drew Graba Live. How can I help you?
2: Hello, this is Rick from Palmetto. How you doing?
0: Really well, Rick. Thank you. How's your day, bud?
2: Just getting off of work, going home. But I'm a really even keel guy, and the other day you were talking about this guy, and so I looked him up and saw some of his videos, which are absolutely horrific. And

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2: Oh, girl.
3: Nothing. It's just, it's play stupid games, win stupid prizes. Classic story of that. And I don't care who you are, how chill you are. Everybody has a trigger word where you're just going to hit someone no matter what they say. Like, there's twice in my life, my now husband, who is Steve, by the way, he said I was acting like my mother one time.
2: Oh.
3: Drew, you're acting like your mom. I could just stop that hit if I tried. Next thing I know, he's on the ground. He still swears I hit him with the brick. It's like 15 years later.
2: Oh, my God. Oh, dude, domestic violence is hilarious. Thank you.
4: Yeah, that mother comparison really like set some girls off.
2: They don't like it. They do not. And it's a low blow. 800-771-1025.
4: I don't know that it's ever not warranted, though.
2: I mean, sometimes it can be.
4: I'm just saying.
2: It's never going to land well.
4: Don't want to be.
2: Unless it's like your mother has aged so gracefully and so have you.
4: Don't want to be a mom. Don't act like a mom, Drew.
2: Now, if Sarah started acting like her mom, I would be like, awesome. Your mom's a great person. By the way, it's her birthday today. Happy birthday, Kelly.
4: Oh, all right.
2: Sent her a little text and said, happy birthday, my future mother-in-law. Randy Hahn, who knows these things. My guess, he wasn't, he was charged with the shooting and all the ancillary charges because there wasn't a need to use deadly force. Given the amount of others there and with him specifically, the metric of fear of death or great injury wasn't met. Send him to Gen Pop.
4: Who's the chimpin' now?
2: Imagine, dude, that first night in jail. Where they're like, what you in for, pick of wood? little misunderstanding.
4: That did not go the way he thought it was going to go.
2: No. And in jail, everyone's going to know. There are black wardens in jail. Can you imagine? I hope he gets a black cellmate, a giant, militant, one percenter black inmate. And then the guy, the warden in charge or the CO in charge of watching his cell is also a black gentleman. He's like, help me. Oh, yeah. I'm going to get right to that. Sounds like you're wimping out in there. Hello, Drew Grabo Live.
5: Hey.
2: Hey.
5: I was looking into this last night a little bit.
2: All right.
5: And clarified this for me.
2: Sure.
5: But it seems like this all happened when he was coming out of a courthouse.
2: Yes.
5: How in the world did he have a gun in the courthouse?
2: That's a good question. I don't know if he had come out or if he hadn't gone in yet or what, but that's a great question because for the number of times I've been in a courthouse as a juror, as a plaintiff, et cetera, I think they've pretty much they put you through the metal detector and wand you and make sure you don't have a gun. That's a real good question.
5: Yeah, they won't even let you bring a dangerous pen into the courthouse. I can't imagine he had the gun walking out. That was my only confusion with the whole thing. I'm right there with you guys. He probably deserved to get punched a couple more times.
2: Yeah.
5: But yeah, the confusing part with me was that I saw leaving the courthouse, and I'm like, how in the world do you have a gun if he was in the courthouse?
2: That's a really good question. I'm going to pay close attention to this story just to get that answer, man. Thank you. I didn't even think about that.
4: Confusing part to me, why the mustache? Why the odd stash?
2: Terrible mustache.
4: I mean, come on, man.
2: Terrible mustache.
4: Oh, if we're going, you can be a cool-looking racist.
2: Like Edward Norton from American History X.
4: Yeah.
2: Probably the coolest looking racist ever in film. Drew Grabo Live, hello, who are you?
6: Hi, Drew, this is Kenny.
2: Hey, are Kenny, you, what's up, man? Dude, so great to hear from you again. Jesus, man, yes, you haven't called in like a year, buddy.
6: Yes, sir, I keep track continuously, man.
2: Thank you.
6: Just wanted to call in and say, for the mustache alone, like you're saying, you should have been punched. I mean, it's sad to say, man, but as a society, we've created this jerk.
2: Yes.
6: And we set it up for making money, for people to be disrespectful to each other. And it was just a matter of time when I first saw the guy. I said, man, it's just a matter of time until somebody wants to deck him. And there was other people. I mean, he was offensive to every single person he ever dealt with.
2: Yeah.
6: I very rarely saw anybody that was. And unfortunately, you're forced to kind of consume some of this stupid stuff.
2: I know. That's what I felt the worst about, Kenny, is that it popped up on my timeline, and I'm like, how is my algorithm pushing this information?

0: front of my eyes. You know, you like one KKK post. Oh, no, I'm just having some fun. Thank you, Kenny. Great hearing from you, buddy. Don't be a stranger, okay?
1: Absolutely. Keep it up.
0: Thanks, man. That comment about Edward Norton really made me think, is there a cooler looking racist on film or television than Edward Norton in American History?
2: Oh, man, I'd have to say, yeah.
0: Who?
2: Cool. Because Norton was real slight, you know?
0: Yeah, but he's got tattooed all over. Derek was freaking hot.
2: Yeah.
0: So who's a cooler looking racist?
2: I'm working on it.
0: What about Henry Rollins from Sons of Anarchy?
2: Well, you'd have to tell me that. I thought they were all white supremacists.
0: No, there were no brothers in the Crow, whatever they were, Sam Crow. But I think Henry Rollins, A.J. Weston, let me see. I think he was a white supremacist in that, if I'm not mistaken.
2: Oh, you won't know because you didn't see it. The South African cat that killed Riggs' wife in Lethal Weapon 2, he was cool. Well, you can roll your eyes, man. Whatever.
0: 800-771.
2: I mean, you let that Gibson hate go, Drew.
0: Well, look, you want to talk about racists. Every role Mel Gibson's played.
2: Hey, now there's a cool racist. There you go.
0: Drew Garbo Live, hello. It's got to be one of those
3: absolutely.
0: Things. Oh, sorry. Go ahead, sir.
3: No, you're good. I absolutely love Chud, man. He's a breath of fresh air, and it's just, you know, calls people out and chimping out.
0: So... why do you just...
2: What? You expected him to stay on. He wasn't going to be able to defend that position.
0: These cowards with nothing to put behind their words. You are pathetic. You want to spew and blurt your ignorance, but you can't stand behind your words. That's the worst kind of pussy that there is. You can't stand behind your words. You're such a coward that any kind of questioning... I wasn't even calling you names. I just... have follow-up questions, and you can't even stand in the fire, pussy.
2: I love cats like that. The most dangerous thing is an intelligent racist.
0: That's true. That is true.
2: Yeah, you get these workaday jabronis.
0: Best-looking racist characters in movies. In movies. All right, here we go. Boop, boop, boop, boop, boop, boop. Based on discussions regarding performance that nailed the portrayal of racist characters in film, number one. Derek Vineyard, Edward Norton in American History X.
2: All right, okay.
0: Oh, God, how could we forget? Calvin Candy, Leonardo DiCaprio in Django.
2: He wasn't cool, though. He was poncy.
0: Yeah, he was a bit poncy.
2: Yeah, he wasn't good. And this is the other thing. You take away all of the henchmen around him, you'd have easily kicked his ass. Edward Norton, you're probably going to take a beating.
0: It's true. 800-771-1025. I heard while the filming Django, Leonardo DiCaprio did not want to say the N-word, and I think Jamie Foxx was like, you better say it.
2: Did you read the script?
0: I know.
2: Like, you in the wrong
0: you think
2: mood.
0: You're going to show up and Quentin's going to be like, hey, I know I wrote a lot of N-words in there because I love the word. You're going to need to say that, Leo. Hello, Drew Grubb Alive.
4: Hey, Drew, check this out.
0: Okay.
4: Chode the Dilder.
0: That's a good one, buddy. Chode the Dilder. Drew Grubb Alive, hi.
5: I'm sorry if I missed. Wasn't Gene Wilder a cool racist in Blazing Saddles?
0: Oh, man, that's a good question.
2: No.
0: I don't think he was. He was the opposite of a racist.
2: He was not the racist in Blazing Saddles.
0: But he did.
5: All right.
0: What?
5: Someone in that movie.
0: Well, yeah, the big, whatchamacallit, the sheriff, not the sheriff, that was Cleavon Little.
2: Right.
0: But yeah, there were a few racists in
2: none
0: there,
2: of
0: not
2: cool.
0: Gene Wilder.
2: Yeah, none of them were cool.
0: Gene Wilder is cool with the blacks. 800-771-1025, Silver Streak, Stir Crazy,
2: yeah.
0: Bustin' Loose.
2: So
0: dude, I always forget how funny that movie is. Yeah. It's like the bus full of kids and the KKK surrounding them. Hello.
6: Hey, man, I wanted to know if the platform that he used is getting held accountable for it. That's the only way he was able to build steam.
0: Well, that's an interesting question. I believe he was on Instagram and TikTok. I think there's an assumption of free speech there, unfortunately, or fortunately. You know what I mean? I don't know that they would be held accountable for that because... they didn't break any laws or TOSs. 800-771-1025. 1025. We're talking about Chump the Dilder. And the fact that he was punched finally. Let this not be the last time.
2: Are we not going to take a moment of laughter that the fact that this idiot shot himself?
0: That is pretty great.
2: I mean, come on.
0: Unfortunately, only grazed his arm.
2: Yeah, but still. But
0: the other guy shot in the abdomen. I mean, I hope he's okay.
2: Yeah, you're still making racists look bad. You can't, you know, shoot somebody without shooting yourself.
0: Eamon Goeth, Ralph Fiennes in Schindler's List. Never saw the movie.
2: You call yourself.
0: Who is Oscar Schindler? I thought Ralph Fiennes was Oscar Schindler.
2: Oh, that was Liam Neeson.
0: Oh. Ralph Fiennes looks like a racist. I mean, I'm sorry. I hate to say that about a man, but.
2: Well, the name Ralph doesn't help.
0: Ralph. Ralph Fiennes.
2: He's a rapist. Dude,
0: he was so good in Red Dragon.
2: Oh, yeah. Oh, he my was. God. Yeah.
0: The little blind girl.
2: That was scary when Philip Seymour Hoffman sees his back tats for the first time.
0: No.
2: And he's like, oh, I'm screwed.
0: You don't see the Red Dragon's back tattoos and
2: no,
0: walk away from it.
2: Not at all.
0: Oh, what about Colonel Hans Landa? Christoph Waltz in Inglorious Bastards. Nazis are racists.
2: Not
0: traditional racism.
2: Yeah, they're never cool, though.
7: Michael and I were over at Beacon. Yo, hello?
0: You and Michael were doing what?
2: Yeah, what you and Mike doing?
0: Yeah, what are you and Michael doing? Peeking at each other's peckers?
2: Oh,
0: what'd you hang up for?
2: Because he was busted. Peeking at Michael's pecker.
0: Yeah, Michael and I are peeking each other's peckers. I hope Drew doesn't pick up. Drew Grab Alive, hello.
8: Hey, guys, this is PBE. What's happening?
0: What a couple of pecker peekers. Yeah. What's up, Eric? How you doing, man?
8: So I have multiple things to say about this situation. First of all, I am one that believes speech is absolute. Freedom of speech is absolute.
0: Yep.
8: Aside from actually causing a war, causing, you know, something very violent to happen amongst a crowd. I think calling somebody a name is just that.
0: Okay.
8: Now, do people want to punch you in the face? Sure. Is their reaction to punch you in the face? Maybe, but it still doesn't make it the right reaction.
0: Yeah.
8: My view. That's my view. It's not the right reaction. The other thing I have to say is, yes, everybody knows the N-word is probably the most offensive, violence-triggering word there is.
0: Yeah.
8: But there's a lot of words that you can call somebody that are extremely offensive. I mean, how many people call Donald Trump a pedophile without evidence?
0: Right.
8: I'm not going to say they're right or they're wrong, but does Donald Trump now have the right to go punch every one of them in the face because they're calling him a pedophile?
0: No, because he's a pedophile. No, I'm just...
8: Right. But the other thing is this guy clearly came out saying stuff to Chud the Ding Dong about, you know, are you going to shoot me if I punch him? You know, supposedly the guy was saying stuff. To me, whether the guy will or won't shoot you and whether you're in the right or wrong, why would you take the chance of getting shot if you know the guy might shoot you, whether you're in the right or wrong? Why would you take that chance?
0: It's a great question.
8: Why would you put yourself in the position to get shot? It's just stupid.
0: We have the Proud Boy perspective. Thanks, Eric. Mm-hmm. Good to hear from you, brother.
8: Thanks,
0: man. I'll be worried if Proud Boy Eric was like, you know, this is wrong, man. He shouldn't have called him the N-word. Be like, they're going to revoke your card, Holmes. I don't want to cost you your membership in your club. Hello, Drew Gobb Alive.
9: What's up, boys?
0: Bobby D making a rare appearance on the show. What's up, bruh?
9: Well, I just wanted to tell you what happened to me at the bar the other day.
0: You called somebody the N-word and they punched you in the face.
9: No, I would never say that.
0: Yeah.
9: But no, I was sitting there, and this gal came up, and good-looking gal, and she says, is anybody sitting there? And I go, no, by all means. I was a gentleman. I, you know, said, yeah, sit down. She goes, my name's Susan, but my friends call me Susie. I'm like, okay, my name's Bob, but my friends call me Peter. And she goes, well, that's kind of weird. It's kind of strange. How do you get Peter out of Bob? And I says, well, you just have to ask nice, darling.
0: Oh, man. Oh, God. Oh, why? All right. Hang tight. We'll take more of your phone calls on this, on many other things we will give away. If you're looking to go to Journey, all right, I think it is this weekend, if I'm not mistaken. Mike O has given me an amazing pair of lower level seats for Journey at the Benchmark International Arena. If you've never seen it before and you want to go see him, by all means, throw us a shout.
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11: Crews still on the scene of an earlier incident southbound 275 in Pinellas around 38th Avenue. Olmerton Road eastbound police activity remains around Belcher with the right lane blocked. In Hillsborough, a crash. Bush Boulevard eastbound and westbound both affected between Himes Avenue and Armenia around Orange Grove Drive. Smattering of standard sizable slowdowns otherwise. This is
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29: I'm Fox 13 Chief Meteorologist Paul Delegato. Mostly clear skies tonight and pleasant lows around 70. Low humidity coming up on Friday, but sunshine will make for a hot day with high temperatures up near 90. Some showers by early next week.
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1: Good news, I got eyewitness. Good news, I got eyewitness.
0: We're talking about Chump the Dilder shooting himself and someone else and ending up behind bars. Take these calls, and then I've got an alarming news story, but only to me. I guarantee you most people will agree with how most women feel about a certain type of men's shoe. Hello, Drew Grubba Live.
2: Hey, Drew, long-time listener, first-time caller, man. Just
0: thank
2: wanted
0: you
2: to call in about that the badass racist. I'll tell you what, man, there's a movie from the 80s or 90s called Romper Stomper with Russell Crowe.
0: I remember that. It's an Australian film, yeah?
2: Yeah, and it's pretty good. They get their asses handed to them in the end.
0: Yeah, Romper Stomper. I totally forgot. It's one of Russell Crowe's first films, right?
3: Yeah,
2: he's all jacked in it, yeah.
0: 1992, yeah, that's right. And, they're these romper stompers. They go around and they spew their white nationalist beliefs. And I got to say, you're right, dude. That young Russell Crowe, very hot-looking racist.
2: Yes, sir.
0: I hate saying
2: love
0: it.
2: Love your show, man.
0: Thank you, man. Thank you. Great
2: have
0: call.
2: A great day.
0: Thank you, buddy. All you right. Do the same. Appreciate that. Very nice gentleman. Fairuza Balk in American History X. You don't see a lot of female racists in films, but she was one.
3: Fairuza Balk.
0: You ain't feeling Fairuza Balk?
3: She's
0: dark. She's witchy.
3: Yeah. She's weird looking.
0: Let's see. Hilly Holbrook in The Help. Rose Armitage in Get Out.
3: Oh, yeah. I'll give her that one.
0: Betty from Them. And classic sassy mama roles. Hello, Drew Grubba Live.
4: Hello.
0: Hi, what's going on?
4: Hey, I just wanted to call and tell you guys, I saw this ad on Snapchat or on Instagram about your thing. Everything that I think about every day, you guys talk about all day.
0: Oh, yeah. Well, maybe not everything, sir. There should be a disclaimer there because some people have really dark and impure thoughts. And, I don't want to be... Yeah, we might not talk about everything you think about. Yeah. Why? What are you thinking about that you think we might be talking about?
4: I'll tell you, man. I got a sheep in my backyard. I just bought it, and I live in an HOA neighborhood, but it's just living back there. But it's doing okay. I named her Penny. What do you think?
0: Just trying to figure out what your deal is.
4: What's my deal? Okay. Yeah. Then never mind. No. Then I guess.
0: What's your deal? You don't really have a sheep.
4: Yeah, I do. Yeah.
0: Let me hear it.
4: No, I'm not in my house right now. Okay, here. I'll call you up next time. Uh-huh. Or you have my phone number. You have my phone. I'll send you a picture of my sheep in my backyard.
0: No, I'm good. I believe you. I'm sorry.
3: No, Drew, you doubted the man for Rasley.
0: I did.
3: Now he wants to.
0: I'm sorry. I no longer doubt you. I don't doubt you anymore. I apologize. You definitely have a sheep. So I'm just kind of curious about how that aligns with the branding that we said. You think it, we say it. You've got a sheep in your backyard. How does that apply?
4: Well, I was thinking it, and then I did it, and then you guys just talk about it, but I do it.
0: Yeah, but
4: I got the sheep in my backyard.
0: Yeah, but we talk about it. Like, you were thinking about getting a sheep in your backyard, and now we're talking about you having a sheep in your backyard. So I feel like we're living up to our end of the bargain, sir.
4: Yo, facts. So you're right.
0: Thanks, man. Yo, facts. You never know how people are going to respond to that. Like, you think it, we say it. Branding. I never thought that would inspire a call from a guy who thought about getting a sheep and then got a sheep. You can't have a sheep in your backyard in an HOA.
3: If they don't know about it, yeah.
0: Unless you're Rhonda Shear. Little Shear joke there for you. Okay. Hello, Drew Grubba Live.
5: Yeah, hey, good afternoon, boys. Spencer here.
0: Hi, Spence.
5: Hey, that's a tough call to follow there, that one.
0: Sure.
5: Anyways, you guys are missing the biggest, I think, in my opinion, the actor that played the biggest, baddest racist of all of them, hands down.
0: All right, who that?
5: And yes, sir, that would be, I was watching season one, episode three last night. Hey, eat it there now, come on, you're making it sound like I don't like the Habs.
0: a pretty good Archie Bunker impression.
3: Yeah.
0: I don't think Archie was a very sexy racist.
3: He was not cool, but he was funny. He was certainly the funniest.
0: The show is ahead of its time. A woman on TikTok is going viral for literally crying about how upsetting it is to see men in flip-flops. As someone, I would have said before before my treatment and everything, I would have agreed that men wearing flip-flops is gross out in public. However, since developing peripheral neuropathy in my feet, literally the only shoes I can wear that don't kill my feet are flip-flops. So I wear them when I can. If I'm going to a restaurant, obviously I'm going to put on closed shoes and I'll just suffer for like an hour or two. And then I bring my flip-flops in my car and I put them on then so that my feet don't kill me. But I think she might have a point. It does look, when dudes wear, like I notice it when I show up somewhere or when someone comes up here to the station, they look down and instead of a nice pair of Jordans or a nice pair of Kevin Durant's or LeBron's, well, I do have a pair of LeBron's, there I am in my damn open-toed flip-flops. And they and I see the look on their face like, oh, one of those.
3: It doesn't, it's Florida. It's such a Florida look that's why it does not faze me at all.
0: Good. You are not a girl, I've noticed. hello, Drew Grab Alive.
3: Is this true?
6: Hey, I'm glad that guy brought up the sheep. I wanted to bring up another animal, cows. They're not normally, the cow is not the name of the cow.
0: Why is this your agenda? Why have you called several times pushing the cow is not the name of the cow agenda? What do you think anybody cares?
6: Well, I think they should care.
0: That no one cares, though. You're literally the only person who cares about that. You've tried several times to fail and failed.
6: Reddit, and there's an article on Reddit about
0: Nobody
6: it.
0: Nobody cares. Have you ever heard anyone call after you've called and
6: you
0: said,
6: won't bring
0: hey,
6: it up.
0: You are bringing it up right now, dickface. And no one's going to call. And no one's going to call and say, hey, that idiot was right about cows. They're just going to say, hey, well, that guy that called about cows is an idiot.
6: Okay. 800-771-1025.
0: You following the Michael Che versus the Kevin Hart roast?
3: I just saw that, but I have not heard his comments thus far.
0: Very interesting. He was contacted to help write for the roast, pulled out, and then started shading white writers for jokes about slavery, sex crimes, and slurs. Interesting point. I mean, I respect the guy for not doing it.
3: Well, yeah, not do it, but don't shade people because that's the whole point of
0: that's a roast, right?
3: That's a roast.
0: He knows that.
3: Yeah.
0: Like, he's been in comedy long enough to where he knows that's it doesn't have to feel great.
3: Right.
0: But it's just going to happen.
3: Which is why a lot of comics don't like roast. I'm not a particular fan of them.
0: Me either.
3: It's
0: just being offensive for the sake of being offensive.
3: Yes. I mean, now, make no mistake. You can have some funny as hell roast jokes.
0: Oh, sure.
3: But the fact that you are purposely trying to go over the line, sometimes you go beyond the line of funny.
0: Yeah, correct. And, I know all these people are calling up to go, that cow guy had a point. I know it. There's six calls, and I guarantee you all six of them are going to be like, hey, you know that cow guy? Drew Grab Alive, hello.
7: I'm dying to know what cows are called.
0: There's one. Drew Grab Alive, hello. Hello?
7: Hello?
0: How can I help you?
7: That cow guy, man. He was right.
0: Thank you. Hello, Drew Grab Alive. How can I help you? Hello?
8: Hello?
0: Hello.
8: Hey, so I know another name for cows. It's steak.
0: See what you spawned, you moron.
3: Man ain't wrong, Drew.
0: He's right. Drew Grab Alive, hello.
9: Yeah, I know another name for cows. Cheeseburgers.
0: Well, we got some roast writers right here on this radio program. Hello, Drew Grab Alive. I know another name for cow filet mignon. Hello. From the 727, you may have yourself muted. Or you might just be ignorant. Not sure which. Regardless, I'm moving on. Hi, Drew Grab Alive.
8: The cow guy was more interesting than your interview with the comedian.
0: Oh, how dare you.
3: Stop.
0: Loser. What do we got coming up in the Mo Better Mo?
3: Oh, we got a lot of stuff, Drew. We got animals again. We got popular baby names in Florida. We got a gator on gator crime. This one's a tough one, man. And the senators finally step up to the plate.
0: Next on the Mo Better News. 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
11: Crews still on the scene of an earlier incident southbound 275 in Pinellas around 38th Avenue. Olmerton Road eastbound police activity remains around Belcher with the right lane blocked. In Hillsborough, a crash. Bush Boulevard eastbound and westbound both affected between Himes Avenue and Armenia around Orange Grove Drive. Smattering of standard sizable slowdowns otherwise. This is Eric with traffic.
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8: Are you ready for some football?
9: Yeah. Why, you got some football over there?
8: Tampa Bay Buccaneers preseason dates have been set. Of course, they will be airing on WFLA right down here in Tampa. Here is the information you need. Tell me what you think of this. Home games. Packers.
9: Cool.
8: Vikings.
9: Also cool.
8: Browns.
9: Yeah, that's neat.
8: Okay, Steelers, Chargers, Rams, Falcons, Saints, and Panthers.
9: Those aren't all preseason games.
8: These are all preseason. Yeah.
9: How many preseason games are there?
8: No, the Buccaneers will play against all 14 in the NFC North and all 14 in the NFC division with 3 remaining schedules. Oh, wait.
9: I was going to say.
8: No, it's saying, Taylor, yeah, this should be the preseason date. There was the evening provided fan of rundown of where they was. Well, maybe not.
9: I don't think so.
8: Okay. The game will be Friday night against the New York Jets. Game 2 will be Saturday against the Chiefs. So the preseason, yes, Jets, Chiefs, and another Friday night against the Jacksonville Jaguars.
9: Ooh, here?
8: Yes.
9: Yeah, homecoming for Liam Cohen.
8: Yeah, there you go. Yeah,
9: They'll release the official schedule tonight at 7:30.
8: Oh, okay.
9: And 102.5 Bone is going to have live coverage. No, we're not.
8: Are we all right? Oh, I don't mind the people.
9: Sorry.
8: While we're on the subject of Florida, these were the most popular baby names in Florida, and I have 2024 and 2025. Just gives the two most popular.
9: Okay.
8: And I'm going to tell you now, because I have a listing of all the 50 states, two of the names just keep coming up.
9: Bowie?
8: No, thank God. Liam for Florida.
9: Okay.
8: Liam and Olivia.
9: Huh.
8: Both 2024 and 2025.
9: Huh.
8: Now, as I scroll down the 50 continental United States, Liam and Olivia are probably make an appearance about 20 times.
9: Why is Olivia such a common name?
8: Why is Liam such a common name?
9: Well, obviously Liam Gallagher, duh.
8: Oh, I thought they were Liam Neeson.
9: Oh. Is Olivia?
8: Yeah.
9: Keep going.
8: Now, in New Hampshire, Theodore and Charlotte. I like both of those. I might have to move to New Hampshire if I ever have another baby, which I'm not.
9: Good.
8: I got clipped.
9: Olivia is a top-ranked popular baby name due to its melodic, vowel-heavy sound, Olivia. Timeless yet modern feel, and versatility.
8: Olivia. Okay, Olivia. I give you that.
9: It's a beautiful name. Oh, yeah.
8: Okay, now do Liam.
9: Liam.
8: Because Liam makes no sense to me.
9: Liam.
8: Why? Liam is okay, not melodic. It's not timeless.
9: Why is Liam?
8: Connecticut, Noah and Charlotte. I like that.
9: All right.
8: Yeah, Noah and Mia in Delaware.
9: Liam is a top-ranked baby name due to its short, soft, two-syllable sound.
8: Liam.
9: Its status as an approachable Irish diminutive of the classic name William and high-profile celebrity influence like Liam Neeson, Liam Hemsworth, and Liam Gallagher.
8: Liam Gallagher's not in there.
9: How'd you know? He very well could have been.
8: Ain't nobody put Liam Gallagher in there. Anyway, Floyd, the Massey giraffe, at the Brevard Zoo dies after ongoing health issues. R.I.P. He was 9 years old. He was deeply loved and will be greatly missed. The zoo said Floyd had been experiencing increased difficulty walking over the last few weeks. All that big giant neck.
9: Yeah, that's something else.
8: I could put a hurting on your back.
9: Oh, dude, you ever see them get into fights? Like giraffes, like they'll swing their heads at each other. They'll like sit there and the way they fight.
8: A little bit, yeah.
9: Swing their freaking heads.
8: Yeah.
9: It's insane.
8: It's an odd design.
9: Oh, it is.
8: It's a strange design. If you believe in the Lord, and I do, why the giraffe?
9: You'll
8: design?
9: Have to ask God. But yeah, I feel the same way. But when we stayed at the Animal Kingdom Lodge out at Disney, there were giraffes right off our balcony. So like sitting there watching them, they are beautiful creatures.
8: Are they?
9: They are.
8: They're all neck. All neck and spindly legs. There's nothing beautiful about a giraffe.
9: All right.
8: I'm sorry. And they got peanut ears.
9: How dare you?
8: And a camel nose.
9: Okay, what a giraffe do to you?
8: Jesus. I'm just saying, they're friggin' ugly.
9: Damn.
8: I'll tell you something that's ugly. A Florida alligator. You're the Florida man. This is Florida Gator.
9: Yeah.
8: Florida alligator caught on video eating a smaller gator at Gatorland.
9: I know. We just talked to Savannah a little bit ago.
8: Oh, man. That is just shocked visitors. I mean, do you shut the whole park down?
9: No, you just explain to them this is part of the gator, ecosystem.
8: The brutal side of nature
9: where they eat each other.
8: This was a massive alligator, by the way, turned the smaller pier into a midday snack. The small alligator was reportedly snatched and dragged underwater after it mistakenly swam directly over the head of the large predator. All right, there you go. Brushed up against him. Oh, you want some of me?
9: Yeah. Oh, you need to watch where you're going.
8: Absolutely. I'm just going to leave this here. Two dead after small plane crashes into Akron House, police said. 60% of flights never make their destination.
9: That's gone down from 70%.
8: Senators vote to withhold their own pay during future government shutdown.
9: What?
8: They're not withholding their kickback money, their PAC money, insider trader money.
9: Yeah.
8: That's still
9: just their payroll.
8: Yeah, just their payroll. Dateline Washington senators unanimously approved a resolution Thursday to withhold their pay during a government shutdown in an attempt to make federal closures financially painful for lawmakers as well after a string of record-breaking impasses in the past year, which we know this will not happen. Did receive bipartisan support at a time when federal closures have become longer and more frequent. Under the resolution, senators' pay would be withheld by the Secretary of the Senate whenever a government shutdown affects one or more agencies. It would be released once funding is restored. Speaking of funding, if you want to call it that, have you heard that the DOJ is considering a $10 billion settlement with Donald J. Trump from the IRS for leaking his tax returns? $10 billion. Now, I want to ask you, because this is not a partisan thing.
9: Right.
8: This is about courts and what's it called, not penalties, but remunerations or whatever you want to call it, the judgments. If your data, your taxes are released or leaked by the IRS, is that a $10 billion error?
9: I think Trump and Nixon are the only presidents not to release their tax returns.
8: But Trump said he was going to.
9: Oh, right.
8: Which further clouds the judgment.
9: Yeah, I rule in favor of the DOJ. No money for Trump.
8: I'm not. No, the DOJ is going to give him the money.
9: Oh, yeah.
8: He's suing his own government. He's suing the people that he put in charge.
9: What a grift.
8: I mean, come on. I'll go five, scratch him off $5 million.
9: Bill or not Bill?
8: No, $5 million. Go ahead, scratch him off. $10 billion. Come on, man.
9: That's a lot of money.
8: Get out of here. I like this story. Duran issued an ultimatum for Glassberry. Headliners are nothing.
9: Oh.
8: Did you hear this story?
9: No.
8: Oh, yes. Duran won't play Glastonbury unless they're headlining. And I quote, "We want the right slot. We shouldn't be below anybody on the bill, so we'll hold out because we're a headline act. That's all there is to it."
9: Dear Simon, John, and the rest.
8: Don't say it, Drew. Don't say it.
9: The year is 2026.
8: We know what year it is.
9: The year is not 1986.
8: Drew, the Wild Boys are calling.
9: Well, the Wild Boys are going to bury between pretty furry animals and, what's left of the Stone Roses.
8: I was looking for the Glastonbury lineup to see who indeed they think they are. Oh, wait, hold. They said, you wouldn't ask, well, somebody in one of the comments said, you wouldn't ask Coldplay or Queen or AC/DC not to headline. And they're not wrong. I mean, maybe not over here would they be headliners at a giant festival, but, you know, their home field, Glasgow.
9: Headlining Duran Duran in 2026? Come on, man.
8: They still got the hits. The hits are still hits. You still, when Rio fires up.
9: Oh, no, they're great. They haven't had a hit since 1990-something. When did Ordinary World come out?
8: Oh, man, that was
9: their last hit.
8: Yeah, that was their last hit. Well, they had Come Undone.
9: Oh, after, is that after it?
8: That all was right, after it. And then they had another one under there, too, Breath After Breath.
9: That ain't no hit.
8: That was a hit to me. They made a video for it, so it must have been a hit.
9: Come Undone came out in 1993.
8: Oh, man. Hold on.
9: It's a great song, but they are not headliners at Glastonbury,
8: my
9: friend.
8: Who is headlining Glastonbury? Headlining Glastonbury 2026. All right, here. There will be none. It's scheduled to allow the next year. No official headliners yet, so I guess they're jumping in front of it.
9: Ain't gonna happen.
8: Ain't gonna happen. No, all right.
9: I love Duran Duran. Don't get me wrong. I saw them at the arena a couple years ago. They're amazing, but
8: you don't put them on a second stage, though.
9: No. Yeah. They're like a third to the last.
8: Yeah. You know what? This is the thing, though, about Duran Duran. Some of their albums that did not offer up any hits are still really great.
9: Oh, they are, but that don't make them a headlining act.
8: I mean, they were the original boy band. Let me ask you something. Who came up with Duran Duran that's still around?
9: U2. Been around longer.
8: U2. I mean,
9: they just recorded a video in Mexico yesterday.
8: Yeah, no. U2 is so bad, people bitched about getting free music.
9: All right, save it for the friggin' Yuck Yuck Hut, will you?
8: No, I'm just saying. You got to be really bad if people want to hang you for giving your album to them for free.
9: What bands came out 90, at the same time as Duran?
8: By the way, what was the last hit? Beautiful Day. When did Beautiful Day come out? That was the last U2 hit.
9: Vertigo. Hello. That was after that.
8: Yeah, Vertigo wasn't no hit. Vertigo's come on, man.
9: Banger.
8: No, Vertigo.
9: That are still around. Hold on. Still around. Okay, here we go. Depeche Mode, Tears of Fear, Spandau Ballet, AHA.
8: AHA's not in there. Okay, Spandau Ballet, okay, nobody trying to hit their one hit. I will give you Tears for Fears all day, every day, because they just released the number one album 2 years ago, The Tipping Point. Saw that concert live. Woo! The boys still got it. Depeche Mode.
9: Come on, man.
8: I mean, what are we talking about? Personal Jesus?
9: Depeche Mode would headline Glastonbury.
8: I mean, yeah, I would. I got no problem with that. I got no problem with that because they're iconic.
9: Yeah.
8: You know, yeah, they were
9: Duran Duran's iconic, too.
8: Yeah. Which is why I'm saying they should be able to headline Glastonbury. Yeah.
9: Is Duran Duran a headlining band at Glastonbury? Here we go. Duran Duran wants to play at Glastonbury. Duran Duran refused to play Glastonbury. It's just all news stories. I don't think it's going to happen, dude.
8: Grieving woman finds 3.9 carat diamond at an Arkansas park. Says it was a discovery that was meant to be. She's a Pennsylvania woman. She spotted the gem while digging at Arkansas's Crater of Diamond State Park. She named it the Zenobia Liberty Diamond to honor her family. There you go.
9: Beautiful.
8: Oh, yeah. You know she's going to sell that son of a bitch. I'd be gone before I'm out of that park.
9: Yep.
8: If you have a child that's into the K-pop Demon Hunters, then they will be hitting the road for a global tour vis-a-vis Netflix. Get ready for that. Speaking of Netflix, you're not really interested in Zeppelin at all, are you?
9: They're okay. Yeah, I don't know. I mean, I don't have anything.
8: But you wouldn't watch it. You wouldn't be interested in the documentary on them.
9: Oh, gosh. No.
8: All right.
9: No.
8: Well, Becoming Led Zeppelin, if you're a Zeppelin fan.
9: All right.
8: And it really stops after the first two albums. It's literally when they become the global juggernaut that they did. That's when they stopped, which I thought was a really nice,
9: Is it a biopic or is it?
8: No, it's a documentary. Oh. I mean, and they've got up-to-date interviews with everyone except Bonham, of course.
9: Why not?
8: And then, they go back and there's some rare footage that they show and some rare performances. Mm. And it gave me a renewed respect for Bonham, who I always, while I didn't, dismiss his drumming. People would always go, is he better than Peart? And I would go, hell no, he's not. I still don't think he is, But you understand the power of Bonham.
9: Okay.
8: And what he meant to that unit. And Led Zeppelin did it right. You had four. What's interesting is how they all kind of came together. And what's more interesting is they did it where they said, once Bonham died, this was a band.
9: Yeah.
8: And we're not going to bring in another drummer.
9: Good.
8: And let's move. They had the balls to move on.
9: Right.
8: From, I mean, arguably one of the biggest rock bands on the planet.
9: Yep.
8: R.E.M. should have followed suit because they certainly said that they would never tour without all four. And then
9: They did. Gilbert got a brain hemorrhage.
8: A man had a brain hemorrhage. The band. Never the same after, but I will say their New Adventures in Hi-Fi is my favorite album.
9: It's a good album.
8: Yes. Oh, man, that Ebo the Letter.
9: Oh, what a song.
8: Forget about it. And that is the Mo Better.
9: Night Swimming.
8: Woo, yeah. Oh, yeah. Man, that was a really great. I worked in a record store.
9: Yeah.
8: And I burned that record out.
9: Oh, that's a good one.
8: Yeah.
9: Hello, Drive.
8: Oh, come on.
9: Hello, it's the Mo Better News.
8: Did you bring up cows?
9: I did not. Hello.
5: Hi, my name is Chris. I was just kind of wanted to talk about that Led Zeppelin movie.
9: Sure, Chris.
5: I saw it in IMAX. I thought it was fantastic. I wanted to ask you a question, Drew, if you don't mind, sir.
9: Not at all.
5: We're about the same age. What do you have against Aerosmith?
9: Just never liked him, bro. Other than Sweet Emotion, maybe Dream On. They're awful hits during the 90s from Crazy.
8: You're not including Love in an Elevator.
9: Love in an Elevator. Dude Looks Like a Lady. Jamie's Got a Gun.
8: What about Crying?
9: Never seen him. Bad guy.
8: What about Crying?
9: Those are all terrible songs. So while I appreciate their place in classic rock history, and they did have a couple of great songs in the 70s, their work in the 90s was just awful. Same thing as Genesis and Phil Collins, really. Good work in the 70s. And then, 80s, 90s. Ugh. You know what I'm saying?
5: Yes, sir.
9: Thank you.
5: I just always wanted to know. And
9: yeah,
5: I appreciate you taking my call.
9: Thank you, man. I appreciate you asking. Not bad. Now, you want to hear a song?
8: Yeah.
9: This is a freaking jam. All right, if you want to go see Journey, the rock and roll band, be caller number 5 right now, 800-771-1025. Journey is playing the Benchmark International Arena on the 15th. That's tomorrow. So just... got a free pair of concert tickets. They're great tickets, too. Mike O gave me a pair of lower bowl tickets to give away.

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3: Still that incident in Pinellas, southbound 275 around 38th Avenue with the right lane taken up. Some congestion there. Expect very large delay to continue in Hillsborough. That crash Bush Boulevard eastbound and westbound affected around Orange Grove Drive. Westbound traffic is now all the way back to North Boulevard. Dwindling delays otherwise. This is Eric with...
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7: I'm Fox 13 Chief Meteorologist Paul Delegato. Mostly clear skies tonight and pleasant lows around 70. Low humidity coming up on Friday, but sunshine will make for a hot day with high temperatures up near 90. Some showers by early next week.
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0: a jam. One of those great on the road musician, missing my family songs. And thanks to Mike O, we were able to hook up a very nice listener, Anthony, from the 727 with a pair of lower level tickets to go see Journey tomorrow night. You forget how many hits they have until you look at Spotify and you're like, oh my God.
1: I'm banging the greatest hits in my CJ7. I don't forget.
0: Yeah, dude.
1: Yeah.
0: Don't Stop Believing, over 2 billion views.
2: Woo.
0: Separate Ways, 450 million.
1: Mm-hmm.
0: Any Way You Want It.
1: Mm-hmm.
0: Who's Crying Now? Faithfully, Open Arms, Wheel in the Sky, Lights, Loving, Touching, Squeezing.
1: I love that. Don't forget Only the Young.
0: Oh, it's a good one.
1: Yeah, yeah, yeah.
0: Their Girl video game was so cool.
1: Girl, oh, yeah.
0: Remember the video game they had where it was like Steve Perry had the microphones?
1: Yes, I do.
0: That was so cool. I enjoy looking at Facebook's memories every day because it reminds me of where I was at a particular time in life.
1: Mm-hmm.
0: I don't mind like looking back because it just makes me appreciate where I am even more. I, 15 years ago today, I blew it. I was auditioning to go back on the radio. They didn't just make me a job offer sight unseen. They met with me after being out of radio for 3 years, and they brought me over, put me up at that hotel up on Ulmerton near the station, or Roosevelt, and had me do a mock radio show with Seth and Danielle in the afternoon on 97X to see how I would gel with them. This is like before. Really, I didn't have any internet on me. I got like a Maxim magazine and an FHM magazine. I was looking for topics in there.
1: I remember that. They're good sources.
0: They were great. And got on the air and stunk it up, just like I do every day, I know. I was terrible, and I was so bummed because I was convinced that I blew my shot at coming back to the radio. And then Shark called me and said, hey, man, I said, I'm so sorry. I am so sorry I blew it. You know, I understand if you don't want to make me a job offer now. He started laughing. And he said, you were fine, man. I liked what I heard. I heard some really, really good things. I'm like, okay, this guy doesn't know radio. And sure enough, a couple weeks later, boom, job offer. I accepted without even hearing what. He's like, don't you want to hear the salary first? I go, no.
1: No.
0: I don't need to. Whatever you guys want to pay me is fine. And that's the way it's been every year. I just am very grateful to do what I do. And money to me ain't a thing. Mo money, mo problems, as you say.
1: Some negotiation.
0: None. Not at all. If it is, it's like language in there. Like, right. I can't monetize my own podcast. So I go, can we get rid of that? And they go, no. I go, okay, well, that's the end of the negotiating process. And then 15 years ago today, on the same day, there's a Facebook status. This is, remember, before Waze or any other GPS apps. I said, just got lost and drove around for an hour to find the best breakfast in Clearwater. Hope it lives up to that claim. It was Lenny's. And you know what? It absolutely did live up to that claim. That's a fine damn breakfast restaurant.
1: Hey, by the way, Gills? Remember we had that conversation couple of days back where you said if somebody comes to Florida, what's one of those locations you would say you have to go to?
0: Yeah.
1: Lenny's would qualify
0: no
1: for
0: question.
1: That. Yeah.
0: No question. A breakfast staple with the pastry baskets. Oh, my God.
1: And you want to talk about a full plate.
0: you know, are not going to leave there hungry.
1: No.
0: You will leave there hating yourself. Hello, Drew Grubb Alive.
3: Hey, how you doing? This is Jeff.
0: Hi, Jeff. How you doing, man? I'm well. Thank you.
3: I'm glad to hear that, and I want to say glad you're on the radio.
0: Thank you.
3: And I'm also glad, and I'm also praying for your speedy recovery of your situation.
0: Thanks, man. Appreciate that. We made 3 hours and 36 minutes today without anybody saying anything about it. So thank you, man. I appreciate that very much.
1: And what about me? Can I get some thoughts and prayers?
0: Yeah. What's just because Mo's not dying doesn't mean he doesn't deserve. compassion?
3: I'll give him some thoughts and prayers.
0: Oh, there you go. Then he can stop being so mo-like, right?
1: Shove your stinking prayers.
0: Thank you, my man.
3: The reason I called besides that is I saw Journey in 84, 85, and 85,
0: 86. Ooh, must have been the Escape Tour, yeah?
3: No, it was Frontiers. It was the Separate Ways, and it was
0: Frontiers.
3: Raised on Radio.
0: Oh yeah, Raised on Radio. Forgot about that one.
3: And I saw Steve Perry, obviously, and I think that one of the reasons Journey's breaking up for good, besides Jonathan Cain is leaving, they're doing well, but it's still, there's so much comparison between Arnell Pineda and Steve Perry, and I just think he gets a bad rap because I think he's a pretty good singer.
0: He's great.
3: No, he's not Steve Perry, but who is?
0: Only Steve Perry. And if you close your eyes at a Journey show, as I did about 12, 13 years ago when I saw him at the Amp, you could think that you're seeing Steve Perry in Filipino kid form. Oh.
3: Yeah, absolutely.
0: Awesome, dude. Thank you very much for the kind words, brother. I appreciate it. Have a good night.
3: No problem. Thank you.
1: I ain't going to see no AI Journey, and by AI, I mean Asian influenced. Get the hell out of here.
0: That's good.
1: My Perry, give me nothing.
0: 800-771-1025. Hello there, Drew Grab Alive.
2: Hey, did you guys already give away them Journey tickets?
0: I did, sir. I'm sorry. I did. I apologize.
2: No problem. Thanks a lot, guys. Have a great night.
0: Thanks for calling. 800-771-1025. This burning throat thing is very interesting. There are a lot of people experiencing burning throats.
1: Right.
0: I had it yesterday, last night. I had this wicked burning throat. I damn near called in today. Had I not had Dana Teller on the show today and a couple of things I had to do for our wonderful sales department that bust their ass, I probably would have. Just all, like, last night, the only symptoms I had were a burning throat. And then this morning, I just felt so achy and run down. I woke up, tried to get out of bed and eat breakfast, and I was just like, ugh. And I hate feeling sick. I hate hearing people on the radio complain that they're feeling sick, because what do we really do here but talk? It's not a difficult job. Right. But when you're not confident in your voice, it's a tough job to do. Hello there, who are you?
4: Burning throat. I damn near called in.
0: Hey, that's me.
4: Had I not had Dana Teller on the show today.
0: Can you turn your radio down, please?
4: Our wonderful sales department to bust their ass.
0: Hello.
4: I probably would have.
0: Hello. Could the person not understand what was going there? Okay. 800-771-1025 is our number. I feel like there's something else. Oh, yeah, the chilling alien message to humanity revealed in latest UFO disclosure files. This is crazy. An FBI memo from 1955 detailed claims from members of the Detroit Flying Saucer Club, one of the earliest UFO organizations of the U.S. Now, I don't know how much faith you put behind this, but according to the document, club member Randall Cox told agents the group had received multiple messages from extraterrestrials warning humanity about its place in the universe. The memo states the beings said all planets except Earth had already conquered outer space. Another message said that humans are the lowest form of universal existence. And yet another said, the purpose of aliens contacting us is to prepare us for future landings from outer space. Now, that was in the 1950s. You know, it's been many years since, and they haven't been back, or have they? But, like, I don't have any problem believing that we are the lowest form in the...
1: they were throwing shade back then, clearly.
0: Right, like, you are the biggest losers. Like, I really feel like that's true. I have no problem believing that every other species in the universe has somehow found a way to travel interplanetarily, and we have not. But they keep saying something's coming, I really think that they're only going to come here when they need us. Like when you know.
1: But if they have conquered interplanetary travel, what could they possibly need from us?
0: I don't know. I don't know.
1: We can't even launch a cruise ship without catching a hantavirus.
0: Boy, ain't that the truth. Dude, that's what I thought it was last night. I was positive. Like when my throat started burning, I'm like,
1: oh, good Lord.
0: I'm like, okay.
1: Are you one of those, hypochondriac?
0: No. But when there's a disease that's like making the rounds in the news, I feel like I have it.
1: Who do you know that has the Honda virus that you've been around?
0: Me?
1: Come on, man.
0: I know. I just, you know, it felt kind of COVID-ish this morning, but I think I'm going to live. And I'm glad I was here today.
1: My throat every now and again will burn too. Typically, though, I'm smoking a cigarette and drinking 125 proof bourbon.
0: So. I think that might be a contributing factor or two there.
1: I'm like totally being honest with you. I'm like, if I get sick.
0: Oh, my throat's burning. Hello, Drew Grubb Alive.
5: Hey, Drew. Hey, Mo.
0: Hi.
5: Hey, going back to the Chud the Builder thing.
0: Okay.
5: I was looking up the First Amendment because this has got me a little curious. Do you know there's an amendment 1.7.55, and it's called it's pretty much called fighting words. And essentially what this means is that fighting words, anything that's offensive, pretty much that's inciting violence, is not protected by the First Amendment.
0: Let's see. Amendment 1 and the year 1955. Constitution annotated. This refers to a section in the Library of Congress regarding First Amendment doctrine, specifically noticing that the government cannot punish profane, vulgar, or opprobrious words unless they contact fighting words that directly tend to cause violence. So, you know, I feel like if you go up to a black person and call them the N-word, them's fighting words, right?
5: Yeah, because you know what? At first, I was under the camp, to be honest, that I was with Chud. I'm not going to lie. Like, I'm not with, you know, walking up to a black guy and just calling the N-word. That's not cool. You know, that's stupid. That's ignorant.
0: Sure.
5: But I'm under free speech. I love America. I'm free speech. But I'm, like, looking forward. I'm like, does this actually protect him? You know, like, is he's going around? Does he even know what he's talking about? You know, does the average American actually know what's in our Constitution? Yeah. You know what I'm saying?
0: So, yeah.
5: And I just thought this was very interesting. And I don't think he thought this through, and now, you know, I'm not a believer in karma. I don't believe in karma, but he shot himself in the foot or in the arm or whatever, right?
0: Yeah.
5: Like, yeah. So, I mean,
0: it's a good call. Thank you. He's going to have some karma enacted in jail. That's for sure.
1: Yeah, I need not be a believer in karma.
0: Hello.
6: Hey, we the Pasco County of the Universe, baby.
0: What?
6: Don't think we ain't.
0: We're the Pasco County of the Universe.
1: You ain't wrong.
0: Pretty good.
1: You ain't wrong.
0: Earth is the Pasco County of the Universe. Sad, but true. Hello, Drew Grubb Alive. Hello. Hi, it's Drew Grubb Alive. How can we help you?
7: Hey, how you doing?
0: What's up, dude?
7: Hey, what's up, man? Hey, so what about this? So what if the aliens, right? Mm-hmm. What if they live in the oceans, and that's why we've only discovered, 98% or something like that of our oceans? What if that's where they get all their energy from, and they've been here the whole time, and this is...
0: I don't think you meant to say we've only discovered 98% of our oceans. That's a lot.
7: Go ahead.
0: I don't know, dude. You're the one spouting statistics that are wrong. I don't...
7: No, I mean, it's a conspiracy. I just want to get your thought on it.
0: I'm not giving my thoughts on aliens to anybody, man.
1: Besides,
0: they're listening.
1: Yeah, we all saw Abyss.
0: Scary stuff down there.
1: Yeah, we know what's down there.
0: Hello, Drew Grubb Alive.
8: Hi.
0: 28% of the global seafloor has been explored using modern high-resolution sonar.
1: That ain't a lot.
0: And we have visually explored or studied less than 5% of the ocean in detail.
1: It's all hiding down there.
0: In fact, we have visually explored less than 0.001% of the deep ocean floor.
1: Yeah.
0: Jesus Christ, dude. Imagine the cool stuff that's down there. Aliens, Hoffa. Hello.
8: Hello.
0: Hello. Hello.
8: You said, Drew.
0: Hello.
8: Coffee.
0: Okay. What can I do for you? Sir, what are you doing? Why aren't you... True Gob Alive, hello. What the frick?
9: Hello, I'm a big fan of Rock Talk with a cat named Mo. I appreciate everything you do, and good luck with everything you're dealing with.
0: Thanks.
1: Yeah.
0: It's not called Rock Talk, is it? It's Mo's Rock Show?
1: Yeah, cat named Mo Rock
0: Show. Okay.
1: Well, yeah. I'll take Rock Talk.
0: Yeah. What do you got coming up this week on the cat named Mo Rock Show?
1: Oh, all right. 2-hour special show with Peter Klett of the newly reformed Candlebox. He's back in the band, baby. That's right.
0: Peter's back in Candlebox. I thought they left him far behind.
1: Yes. I see what you did there.
0: A little Candlebox humor for you. So you're going to have him on?
1: Yeah, 2 hours.
0: Cool.
1: Yes.
0: Are you talking about Duran Duran as a headlining act for...
1: I might.
0: Glastonbury?
1: Definitely going to ask.
10: Hello.
0: Hello,
10: I'm a big fan of
0: Hi. Hi. Can you turn the radio down, please, sir?
10: Oh, sorry.
0: That's okay.
10: Yeah, I'm Big John. I'm the guy that's got the cancer in my face.
0: Okay.
10: I called y'all a while back.
0: Okay.
10: And told you about it. Yeah, it's stage 4. They think that it's actually migrating into my thyroid and other locations now. So
0: sorry to hear that, sir.
10: Keep me in your thoughts and stuff. So, you know, it's been pretty rough on me.
0: Yeah, man.
10: But I'm the one that does the cast nets. I make the cast nets.
0: Oh,
10: I got a YouTube channel.
0: Big John.
10: Big John.
0: Yeah.
10: I just uploaded some more videos. So, you know, check them out, you know, because I'm actually doing a big one right now. It's a 2.5-inch mesh.
0: Oh, man. That's a lot of mesh, right?
10: Yeah. It's going to be 14 foot when I'm done with it.
0: Man, that's a big old undertaking right there. Well, thank you, Big John. Good luck to you, man. Keep fighting.
10: Hey, I don't quit, so
0: Same.
10: You take care.
0: You too. We're too legit to quit.
1: Yeah.
0: My man, too legit to quit. Hello, True Gob Alive.
11: Hey, did you just order a Caesar salad and a pizza with 12 garlic knots?
0: I did, yes.
11: Okay, I need to know, do you want the pepperoni or no pepperoni? You hung up too fast.
0: This bit that you've concocted, what are you looking for here? I'd love to give it to you. I just don't know what role I'm supposed to play here.
11: Okay. This is not the MetLife insurance.
0: Again, a hilarious construct for comedy you've come up with here. Just help me make your bit even funnier by telling me what you want from me. Hello?
12: Hello?
0: I'll play along. I just need to know what role I'm supposed to play. Hi.
12: Yes, I have a question or a theory. What if the aliens were actually the ones that separated the Pangea?
0: So the giant continental mass, singular, that used to hold the world together, aliens, why would they do that?
12: To separate us all.
0: To keep us separated, like the offspring said. Do you think offspring are the aliens?
12: Yeah.
0: Okay, thank you. No more questions. Appreciate you. Have a good night. Bye. Why won't it let me hang up on you? Thank you. Thank you, Maurice.
1: Thank you, Drew.
0: Let's get the hell out of here.
1: Oh, yeah.
0: Thanks a lot for listening to the program. Thank you for chatting along in the YouTube. Stick around for the replay from this morning's Mike Calta show, and then catch the real live thing in person tomorrow morning at 6. After that, Johnny B. After that, JP, then Sending Show, and then a Friday edition of our show will be tomorrow at 4. 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All the events there will be taking place on the Fran Hosch Law Group stage. Fran does so much for the community, so please think of her, especially if you are unfortunately in an auto or motorcycle accident. We appreciate you, Fran. Thanks a lot for listening. Have yourself a great night. It's Baby Friday, which means tomorrow morning it's going to be Friday. Huzzah. Thanks a lot for listening. Bye-bye and take care.
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16: In St. Pete, we still have that incident in right lane blockage, 275 South, south of 26th Avenue. Manatee County crash, 41 South around DeSoto Bridge. Right lane block here. Stop and go to 7th Street. Bush Boulevard wreck has been cleared in Hillsborough. On-ramp partially blocked, 75 South at US 301. This is Eric with traffic.
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6: John Senning here with my new buddy, not the hottest new country star, but a man that can help you plan for the future, Bratcher Brown. 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What are some of the misconceptions and mistakes you see when people are planning for their future and ultimately to retire?
7: I see a lack thereof. I see people who do not plan, people who have kind of blindly accumulated wealth and maybe done a pretty good job of doing so, but don't really know how to utilize it or what to do next.
6: Now, a lot of people probably think financial advisor, I've got to have stacks and stacks. Do you have to be already wealthy and doing really well for yourself to plan for your future?
7: Absolutely not. In some cases, it actually helps to have a plan before you get there, but there are certainly people who have accumulated some wealth, again, that have not taken advantage of putting a plan together and utilizing what they have.
6: So what do you do? Where do you come into the conversation for those that feel like they got a little something or maybe a little less than what they'd like?
7: Sure.
6: What do you do about it, and how do you help them ultimately embrace a better future?
7: For us, it's educating you. Here's what you've done. Here's how you've done it. Here's what you're doing and what that might lead to. And if you like the way that looks, then great. Let's keep on rolling. And if you don't, here's how you change it to get where you're trying to go.
6: If somebody's listening and they think, this is me, I need to plan, I need to do better with my future, what are some opportunities they can come out, meet with you, and find out what you're all about?
7: Yeah, we're doing an educational lunch on June 10th at the Ruth's Chris in Tampa. That's going to be a cap of 30 people. 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
6: efwevents.com. You know, people are going to ask me if they can get a steak. What's the deal with the Ruth, Chris?
7: You can get a steak.
6: You can get a steak, small filet, whatever you'd like. 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

0: May 14th, 2026, and we are coming to you live. Good morning. How's everybody doing?
1: May the 14th be with you.
0: Hey. Today is a weird day.
1: Why?
0: Today is my mother's birthday.
1: Oh.
0: My mother is dead.
1: Right.
2: Happy heavenly birthday.
0: That's what I was going to say.
1: Right.
0: Am I a bad son if I don't do a post to my mother in heaven?
1: No, I don't think you have to do that stuff. Right. You know,
2: it really depends on like if how religious you are, how close you were.
0: We were.
2: How, you know what I mean? Like, there's a lot of factors that go into it.
1: Yeah, I didn't post anything about my mom for Mother's Day. You know, but I was thinking about my mom and stuff, you know. Yeah, you do what you want to do. You don't have to show everybody.
2: Right.
1: I still love my mom.
0: I feel like those things are, like for Mother's Day, I just put a picture of my wife and I wrote Happy Mother's Day. I just feel like when you go into those long things, it's like you're showing off.
1: Yeah, and you know, if you put something up, that's fine too.
0: Yeah. I feel, you're right.
2: I saw a post one time. This wasn't for Mother's Day, but it was it was just for like Girlfriend Day or, you know, like a thing post for someone, like your significant other. Mm-hmm. They say the longer the post,
1: the more trouble.
2: The dirtier you did them.
1: Yeah.
0: That sounds about right.
2: Yeah. So a happy Mother's Day. That's it. You're good.
0: That's all I have. Happy Mother's Day, Amanda.
1: Happy Mother's Day. I know we've been through a lot, and I've not always been the right guy.
0: You're the rock that holds
2: I'm really
0: together.
2: Trying.
1: Without you, I'd be dead or in jail. Okay.
0: Gio, what's going on?
3: What's going on?
0: You look troubled.
3: No.
0: This is my
3: that's
0: favorite.
3: That's just his normal.
1: I was
3: going
1: to say, he always looks troubled.
0: This is
1: he
0: my favorite type of Gio day. We're supposed to have a guest come in the studio.
1: Frazzled.
0: Gio's stressed out all until the guest walks in the door. Gio will be stressed out.
3: Is it that noticeable?
1: Yes. Oh, yeah.
0: Yes.
3: 100%.
1: Yeah.
0: What is your... So, Joe Ganascoli, who is better known as Vito Spadafori from The Sopranos, is supposed to be in the studio with us this morning. He's going to be doing multiple appearances around the Tampa Bay area. And we invited him in to come and talk about that, and he kind of accepted. Gio, what is the outcome on that?
3: He, as of yesterday, he said he'll be here at 8 o'clock.
1: He did not say, forget about it?
3: No.
1: Okay.
3: When you talk to him, I feel like I'm negotiating with the actual character.
0: I had a very busy day yesterday, and this pain in the ass Brooklyn Mike called me 1,000 times, and I wasn't in a position where I could answer the phone. And then finally, he texts me, he's like, thanks, like a little sad little girl.
1: Ugh.
0: And I wrote back, dude, I'm at my daughter's school. What do you want? And he's like, Joe's coming on your show tomorrow to promote this thing. Tell him to promote it. I'm like, that was that point. You gotta call me 1,000. Yeah. Like, I don't know how to do my goddamn job. I don't know what to promote. Sometimes I curse the day I ever gave people my phone number.
2: Who was that?
0: This guy I haven't talked to in 10 years.
2: Okay.
1: And his name is?
0: His name is Mike. We call him Brooklyn Mike because guess where he's from?
1: Yeah.
0: By the way, not a bad guy at all.
1: I just hope Queens Gary doesn't start calling.
0: Yeah, Queens Gary gets my number, we're gonna have some issues.
3: But when I'm talking to Joey G on the phone yesterday, I feel like I'm talking to the character negotiating why he should come to Lutz.
0: What did he say? He did not want to make the drive?
3: Well, he's in St. Pete, and he's got some other stuff going on. Like, he's
0: got
3: to be at these events at a certain time.
0: But he's got events in Tampa today.
3: Well, he said he's in St. Pete is the problem.
0: Oh,
3: you know?
0: He'll be done at 9 o'clock.
3: That's what I told him.
0: Yeah.
3: I was like, yeah, come on, Joey. Come down here. We'll promote your stuff. It'll be great. He's like, it's a long drive.
0: I'm
3: like,
0: so I bet he does not come in today.
3: He said he's coming. I said, I'm like, all right, 8 o'clock tomorrow. I tried to give him like options too. I'm like, you want to come Friday?
0: Right.
3: You want to come at 9? The first thing, anytime I talk to any guest now, the first thing they say is, when can we pre-record?
1: Yeah,
0: because
3: everybody goes on these podcasts now. Where
0: who do you think you
3: they,
0: are?
3: They accommodate, you know, whatever time's best for them.
0: Yeah, listen to me. This is not 2004, buddy.
3: That's the way people are doing it now.
0: Yeah.
3: Like everybody's like when I tell them we're not going to we can't pre-record, it's like not an option. They're blown away by that. Like every guest I talk to.
0: Yeah. Well, guess what? This is the way we do the show.
3: Yeah. I'm like, no, we're live in prime time. That's when people are listening. That's when the audience is the largest. Yeah. That's just the gig.
1: Hey, you want people to show up? Come on, get over here.
0: When can we pre-record?
3: Yeah, they're just like, really?
0: Well, you spoiled bitches. Yeah. Yeah, I mean, I don't know. I guess that's what a lot of people are doing these days.
3: Yeah.
0: Yeah.
2: That's well, with podcasts and stuff, they can do it at any time.
0: Well, maybe we could do it at any time, too. We're just not doing it.
2: Well,
0: yeah.
2: Right.
0: But it's got to happen.
3: A lot of these podcasts, they'll bend over backwards. They'll do whatever the whatever the guest wants.
1: And pay the guests.
3: They're paying them, And they're paying them, too. So you're giving all the leverage to the guests where it used to be kind of the other way around.
0: Well, look, I don't. I mean, this is not a show. This is a show that enjoys having guests, but is not fueled by it.
3: Right.
0: It doesn't happen.
3: I'm not saying Joey G was like that. That's the general thing. It's like, well, can't we pre-record? I'm like, nah, it's got to be at these times.
0: We're such dicks. We won't pre-record and we won't do a phone interview.
3: Yeah.
0: How do you like that?
3: Yeah.
0: If you're in town, don't expect to call us from St. Petersburg.
3: Yeah. So I think Joey will be here at 8 o'clock, like he says.
0: I disagree.
3: I have faith.
0: I believe he, A, will be late, and B, may not come at all.
3: He says he gets up early. That's what he told me. Because I gave him 9 o'clock, and he's like, I get up early. If I leave here at 7, it looks like you're about an hour away. Yeah, okay, I'll be there, 8 o'clock.
0: Wow.
3: I'm like, all right.
1: He's probably listening now. He's mad.
3: Yeah.
0: He understand that he's coming to the home studio?
3: I explained that as well.
0: All right.
3: And that's always the awkward conversation, too. Huh? What? A house? What is this?
0: You do a pretty good imitation.
3: I wish I could record the conversation I had with him yesterday. I really felt like I was on The Sopranos.
0: I talked to him before. He's a nice guy.
3: Yeah, super nice guy.
0: He does a lot of Soprano stuff, and he's been on the show before, but he's never been in the studio, so.
3: Yeah, I can tell he's just juggling a lot of stuff, and he's trying to see if he wants to fit it all in. Like, he wants to come on the show.
0: But here's the thing, and these guys are going to understand this. These appearances are crap if nobody knows about them. You know what I mean?
3: Yeah.
0: I saw it on a social media ad that I don't even know where he was coming to. Some paddle place.
3: He's got the paddle club where they do pickleball. He's doing an appearance there. He's doing the cigar lounge. He's got his book that he's touring. He's got like 4 or 5 appearances that he's doing.
0: Well, then that was the other thing. He showed a video yesterday of him smoking a cigar at a table with those books, and there were no people there.
3: Yeah.
0: So I don't know if they were not available to come in yet, or nobody knew about it. That's what we want to have him on for.
3: Yeah, for sure. And he wants to come on.
0: All right. Well, stop fighting again.
1: We'll see what happens.
3: The last thing I said is, here's the address. Everything good to go? He says, okay. That was the last thing.
2: He's not coming. Good job,
3: Leo. John, I talked to him on the phone.
0: Here's why I'm going to be mad today.
3: If he doesn't come,
0: okay? And do I get mad at anything?
3: No.
0: If I'm going to be so mad today because I'm wearing jeans.
3: Oh.
0: I'm so uncomfortable right now.
3: I mean, you could change.
2: Yeah.
1: No. Can't wear shorts for Vito?
0: You know what? You take pictures, you look like you're wearing your pajamas. Mm. I mean, it sucks that on the radio that we have video now because...
3: Well, it doesn't look like you're wearing pajamas. You are wearing your pajamas.
0: No, I'm not physically coming in the same clothes I slept in.
3: Right.
0: No. I sleep in my underwear and no shirt. And
3: sexy.
0: But that's what I sleep in. And I keep my clothes next to the bed.
3: We said, I think we should block this off, kind of like Joe's is. That way you can wear whatever you want. The guest doesn't know.
0: It's mostly for pictures afterwards. Yeah.
1: Do waist up.
0: Yeah, whatever.
1: Technology.
2: Also, why don't you just wear pajamas, bring a pair of jeans, and then switch?
0: No. Go with a wardrobe change during the show? What am I?
2: Yeah, that way if they
0: David
2: don't.
0: Lee Roth?
2: But that way if they don't come in, you're not in jeans the whole show.
0: No, I'm not wearing sandpaper. I'll live.
2: You're also at your house.
1: I got to figure it out. We just get a stand of jeans and you stand behind it.
0: Yeah.
1: Yeah. We can put muscles up and stuff and you just put your head through. That'll be perfect.
0: I love that. That's great. Yeah.
1: I have one little one over to the side where the dog's pulling down Joe's bathing suit.
3: Plus AI now, we can change that too.
1: Oh, yeah. That's totally true.
3: Put pants on Mike, and then just redo the picture. Nobody even know.
1: It'd be great, just skinny jeans from some little like 5'5", 120 pound guy. Yeah.
3: Generate pants on this person. Mm.
0: Carmen, how come you didn't go to Beach Wives Day?
1: Yeah.
2: Well, I was not invited.
0: Oh, really?
3: She was working.
2: Yeah, I was working. One, also, I'm not a radio wife. Chad
3: would be invited.
2: Is the husband of a radio lady, so technically he would go.
0: Right. I just figured you would fall into that group.
2: No, I don't. I'm the one on the air.
1: Yeah.
2: So if it was, you know what I mean? Like, Chad goes to those things.
0: Was that Drew's girlfriend that was there?
1: Yeah, I guess so. I guess she was there. It was.
0: I just didn't recognize. I was like, there's somebody there I don't know.
1: His girlfriend, Mo's wife, Johnny B's wife, my wife, Josh's wife, and Josh. And then Joe's Sugar Pants was supposed to go, but I guess didn't go.
4: Yeah, no, she had to work. She couldn't get off work to do it.
0: Yeah, my wife had to work too.
1: And, yeah.
0: And my wife was very perplexed, though, by the term radio wife when she did not understand that every one of those women that were there, his husband actually does a radio show. She's like, Josh isn't on the radio. I'm like, Josh is on the radio.
1: Yeah.
0: Josh does a radio show with Mo. Those weird words came out of my mouth for the first time.
1: Yeah.
0: Yeah, I saw that, Carmen, and I thought I felt left out for you.
2: Oh, yeah. Again, I look at it as like a little more of a badge of honor. Like, Chad would go to that because yeah. It's spouses of radio personalities. Chad is not a radio personality. Bitches.
3: Yeah.
0: Chad's your bitch. That's what you're saying.
2: Okay.
0: Yeah.
2: But yeah, Chad would go to that, not me, if one of us were to go.
0: All right. I understand. Understood. All right. We got a lot of things happening on today's show. So for those of you concerned, Joe Ganascoli will be here in the 8 o'clock hour and Cody Tucker will be moved to the 9 o'clock hour. Cody's still 7:30.
2: Did you do that? Did you handle that with Cody?
3: Of course.
2: Yeah. So he's not just waiting on.
3: No. Often we make him wait a lot. I feel bad, but no, he's cool.
1: Yeah.
0: Cody just says, I'm just sitting here.
3: Yeah.
0: Doesn't matter.
2: He's just listening anyway.
1: Yeah, I think he just kind of sits there, like dozes off, and then whenever he wakes up and he's like, all right, I'm ready to go.
0: What is this that they're having a banquet in Beijing right now? The president and Ping just arrived and they sat down. I see a lot of Americans there. Rubio's there, Larry Trump's there, Pete Hegseth is there, the Secretary of War. What happens if they just decide to kidnap them all and keep them there?
3: That's what I was thinking.
0: Right?
3: Hmm. If everybody's there, who's here running things?
0: Exactly. And they just turn the lights off and that's it. Everybody's trapped.
3: Yeah. I guess J.D. Vance didn't get the call.
0: Or
3: maybe they both can't be in the same place. I don't know.
0: That's the thing.
3: Yeah.
0: I think one's got to stay here. You know what I watched on Hulu yesterday?
1: What?
0: War of the Worlds with Tom Cruise.
1: Oh yeah.
3: That's a great one.
0: You know why that movie's so good? Because it's so well acted by those kids and by Tom Cruise. He does such a good job being vulnerable in that movie when he usually is the guy like controlling everything.
3: I think I went to the theater to see that.
0: I think I did too.
3: I've never watched it since, but I remember it being good.
0: Yeah, I just haven't seen it in a long time either. But it kind of prepares me for the pandemic a little bit, which you know is coming right around the corner.
3: You're so excited.
0: I like to get into the mode of where I make sure I have everything that I need. Sometimes I just go into the pantry and I just look around and I go, all right, take inventory.
3: Yeah.
0: And see where we're lacking.
3: Well, I remember they did have Uber Eats during the pandemic.
0: They did.
3: Yeah. You could pull up to Chili's and stuff in the parking lot and they would just walk stuff out to you.
1: Yeah, that's where it really started blowing up. Right. Yeah. And they started doing, hey, you can get booze. We'll get you booze if you need it.
2: Oh, yeah. Like Chili's, they still have to-go margaritas.
1: Don't they put them in a bag?
2: No.
1: Some of the places were putting them in like a bag and they're like, here's a bag of booze for you, you weirdo.
2: Well, Chili's does have like a family, like they had like a box of, but it was basically a bag of margaritas, like a bag of wine. You know?
0: It was Uber Eats and, oh, I know what it was. Eddie V's was doing deliveries.
1: Mm.
0: They were having their waiters deliver food in cars because they didn't have work. They didn't have anything to do. And I remember talking to Steven when he was the manager and I go, hey, I can come by and pick it up if you really want. You know, I feel bad making a guy drive all the way to Lutz. And he goes, no, these guys don't have anything else to do and they're looking to make tips. So I was like, all right, that worked out.
3: I remember some restaurants were selling uncooked food.
0: Oh,
3: like,
0: really?
3: Yeah. I remember you could go to like Applebee's and they were selling the ground beef uncooked and they were selling chicken fingers uncooked.
0: Wow.
3: Yeah, because they had to get rid of it because they couldn't keep it.
0: Yeah.
3: And they weren't going to get enough to, like, you know, there's what are enough customers.
0: Oh, I can't wait.
3: Oh, man. It was horrible.
0: Taco Tuesdays. We'll be back in action.
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2: My husband is attracted to me, so it's like,
0: for now,
2: why would I go and do a procedure that could possibly make me worse? 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
0: Right, exactly. Yeah. More people should have that And then
1: that's a good attitude, Carmen.
2: Yeah.
1: And
2: then
1: Carmen, also, like, not that bad.
2: Exactly. I'm okay.
3: Yeah. Could be worse.
2: Yeah.
3: Could be way worse.
2: It could be way worse.
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0: Anyway, Carmen, you do anything fun yesterday?
2: Yesterday, we had a signing day for the kids at Chamberlain.
0: Oh, what does that mean?
2: So all the kids that are going to college to play. So they get, you know, they have like a nice little backdrop set up and all their parents come and then they sign like a little fake certificate. But you know what I mean? It's like their letter of intent to go to college.
0: Oh, to go to a college.
2: Yeah, to go play.
0: Right.
2: So we had that set up. So Chad and I, we were in Costco. We got some cookies. We got some pinwheels and drinks and stuff for the. And then we got there, Chad made a speech, the athletic director, Suarez, he made a speech, you know, and then we took videos and
3: where's
2: pictures.
3: Where's your speech?
0: Yeah,
3: and
0: you're
3: stuff.
0: The coach.
2: I'm in the picture, that's, you know what I mean? Like, I wasn't even going to do that, but I don't want
1: to Coach's wife, yeah.
2: I don't want to give a speech, no, I am a coach.
3: Not the person who speaks for a living, no speech.
2: Mm-hmm. Yeah, well, I was out actually helping gather parents because they were coming in from the front and the back, and they didn't know where to you know, convene at. So I was like trying to run and grab them to make sure they didn't miss the photo ops.
0: Are we all 5 years old that she said yep. they were coming from the front and back and we all yep. looked at each other?
3: Yep. I was waiting to see who was going to jump on that.
1: There is a guy on Instagram that does he has Trump's voiceover, and he's a very gay guy. The guy that's doing this is very, very gay, and he does the Trump stuff, and he acts it out, like says it and stuff, and it sounds so gay. And he's doing all the movements and stuff, and it's like, yeah, Trump has to stop talking, I think.
0: Trump approval rating at an all-time low.
3: Just fake numbers.
2: He doesn't care either.
3: Yeah.
0: I don't think he cares.
1: I wonder why it's low. You're a very dumb person.
0: That was the funniest goddamn thing. I think all of the approval ratings are just totally tied to gas prices.
3: Probably.
0: Yeah.
3: That's where you most directly affect people, you know, the shortest amount of time.
0: Yeah. Carmen.
1: Yes. Grocery store and everything.
0: Mm-hmm. Yeah, let's talk about that for a second. A lot of times you accuse me of being, quote, out of touch.
2: Yes. Chill. Your chill. Words, chill. My words, out of touch.
0: Yeah. Yesterday I learned something that I was unaware of. Okay. How much does a dozen eggs cost?
2: Depends on where you go, but...
0: Organic eggs.
2: Say if you're going to Publix,
0: yeah,
2: probably about $5 or $6.
0: Boy, are you out of touch.
2: I don't go to Publix.
1: I would say about $8.
0: Gio?
3: Probably $8. For organic, that's the high end.
0: So my wife said yesterday she went to make breakfast for Juliana, and she cracked an egg, and she said it was the worst smelling thing she ever smelled in her life, and it wasn't rotten. It was a different kind of smell. Ooh. And she had to throw away the whole dozen eggs. And I was, you know, disappointed. I'm like, that's a whole dozen eggs that they gave us. She should have brought it back, you know, which I knew she would never do. And she goes, yeah. She goes, that's $13 down the drain. And I went, $13 for eggs?
2: Yeah.
0: I
2: would have
0: said about $6. I would have said the same thing, $6 or $7.
1: This says a dozen eggs, organic eggs at Publix, typically cost between $6.31 and $13.29 of May 2026. So, yeah, it's right in there, yeah.
0: That's crazy.
3: There was a while there they were specifically giving Trump crap for the eggs. He was like, oh, the eggs will be fine.
0: Yeah, I remember that. Man, that was a while
1: like
0: ago.
1: Yeah, I've seen people return like fruit and different stuff there, and you're like, I mean,
0: if I had a dozen eggs and I cracked one and it smelled awful, I'm not eating the rest of them. I may, if I'm going back to Publix, go, these are gross.
1: Really?
0: Yeah.
1: I would think one egg is one egg. Like, that's
2: right,
1: one
2: like
1: egg.
2: At
1: out
2: least
1: of
2: I open another one.
1: Yeah.
0: And then you ruined another egg.
1: Oh, yeah, but I mean.
2: But if they're all bad.
0: Yeah, but then you go to Publix, now you got two eggs missing.
1: But how are you determining they're all bad off of one egg?
2: They're not going to reshelf them. You know what I mean? Like, if you take them back and say these eggs are bad, they're going to just throw them away until you get a new carton.

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1: Things that you can get from Aldi to save money and then make a second trip to or second stop at Publix to grab the couple of name brand things that you have to have. But I'm telling you, Aldi, this is why Aldi is amazing.
2: She loves it.
1: Yeah. And but the prices, you know what I mean? Like even right now when everyone is going up, their prices have gone up because I used to be able to get a carton from them for around like two and change. You know what I mean? So their prices fluctuate as well. But $13 for 12 eggs. That's insane.
3: Yeah, we go to Aldi for a couple specific things just because it's so much cheaper.
1: Yeah, like I get the baby cucumbers from there, but that's because we go through them like crazy because that's Carlos and Cowboy's favorite snack, frozen baby cucumbers. So I get like six bags a week for them. They love them.
2: You feed your dog's cucumbers?
1: Frozen cucumbers, yeah. It's really good. It's almost like a natural toothbrush. For one, and then two, it's good for them because there's a lot of water for hydration and stuff, but they love just chewing on them. That's like their bones.
3: Have you tried giving them a large cheese pizza?
1: I have not. But
4: cookies? Chocolate chip cookies?
1: Listen, Cowboy has stolen a large cheese pizza, and then we had to put a gate up in our kitchen.
2: Yeah, I'm not putting gates up. I'm just putting the pizza in the further in the center of the island.
5: Just lay it on the floor.
1: Yeah.
2: Might as well at this point. 800-771-1025 are our phone numbers if you'd like to call the program this morning. We're going to play Sporkle here in a couple of minutes. Carmen's going to tell you what we have to give away and when we'll give that stuff away. And then don't forget the Bone Bonus is happening starting at 8 o'clock this morning. We'll give you a chance to win $1,000 by giving you the Bone Bonus keyword. You put it in the app and you sit back and you wait to win. That's how that goes. I guess a lot of people, there's a lot of, especially all the cock stations are doing that contest.
5: Mm-hmm.
2: It's very confusing with a bunch of people's different words flying around.
1: But that's how they know what station the winner's coming from.
2: Yeah, I was driving around yesterday listening to my two favorite stations, Magic and Eagle.
4: They give different words?
2: They give different words.
1: Yeah. But again, like that's because that's how they know like what station the winner's from.
2: There you go.
4: Huh.
2: Blue Goblin's mine.
3: I don't ask. I don't ask how the sausage is made.
4: They must have changed that because I know before they were given the same words.
2: Oh, really?
4: Yeah.
2: Oh. Well, there you go. What else? I got nothing. Let's wrap it up for the day.
1: Okay.
3: Perfect. A lot of that lately.
1: It's weird. It's just like a weird time right now.
2: Why?
1: Because like we just got through a very busy season, you know, with the cruise, my wedding, and everything like that.
2: Jesus Christ.
1: I'm just saying it's been a busy year.
4: For you?
1: Only in month five. Oh, okay.
4: You remember how busy you were during Carmen's wedding, Gio?
1: That's fine. True. I was trying to give everyone a pass. You know what? You do more work, jackass. Because I've been doing the same amount of work I've always done and doing a bunch of other stuff.
3: Go paint your house.
1: Yeah.
4: Did you get your laptop yet or no?
1: I don't need a laptop.
4: Are you coming here?
1: If I come there, I will.
3: No.
1: So, Mike, am I coming there?
2: I don't know why the pressure all falls on me. You know what I was thinking about yesterday?
1: Yeah,
2: what? Joe.
4: Yes.
2: I was thinking about how, you know, we were talking about the punch out and how, you know, we were joking around saying Spanish to fight somebody in the punch out or whatever and how weird that would be considering none of us have talked to Spanish since he left. And I started thinking about the whole Spanish thing and how he is so, first of all, He told somebody that he writes the open letters and the news every day, which I'm going to give him the benefit of the doubt, okay? Which I don't believe this, but I'm going to give him the benefit of the doubt in saying that that girl made that up or misunderstood what he said, okay?
1: Or let's he just was give just it that. Saying he was trying to get in her pants.
2: But, right.
1: Like using it as a line, you know what
2: right,
1: I mean?
2: Right. We'll just say that. But the fact that he was so adamant with you about whether or not I could make people part-time or full-time blows my mind.
6: Oh yeah,
2: but like this, he was saying it to you like he really believes that.
6: I think he was saying it to me to try to convince
2: anger you.
6: Yeah, to convince me that you know you're part of the problem, and that way when he lied to you on the air, if you asked me.

0: directly, I would lie for him.
1: Right.
0: Which I told him there's no way I'm doing.
2: Trying to pit you two against each
0: exactly.
2: other.
0: So he's like,
1: there's no way lying to me ever works out.
0: No, absolutely
1: I would
0: not.
1: Much rather just hear the bad news right away and deal with it.
0: Yeah.
1: And get past it and say, okay, I screwed up, you screwed up, we screwed up, let's fix it somehow.
0: Right.
1: Lying to me only creates a trust issue.
0: Right. But so, but I think that's the reason that he said that to me.
3: Trying to drive a wedge.
0: Yeah. Yeah. Well, yeah, I mean, he did said, that. But he did that with a lot of people.
1: I think he was delusional. He was like, you think if Mike wanted to make us full-time, he couldn't make us full-time? I have no control over any of that stuff. I campaign for people, which I've done, but only to be rejected most of the time. I don't know. It just was, I was thinking about that yesterday and how weird that whole situation
0: is. Yeah. Mike, it was very weird for me.
1: Yeah.
0: I could tell you that.
1: I bet.
0: Yeah.
3: I know you were the screw up for all those years.
0: Oh, that's right.
3: Just the loser.
0: Yeah.
3: Guy just couldn't get his stuff together.
0: That's right.
1: Been late one time. One time since everything went down. One time.
3: Couple times now. Reroute.
4: Also, what is going on with your car? You still don't have your car.
0: Still don't have it. We got the chip. Now it's
1: being
0: programmed.
1: What's the part you need? The flux capacitor?
0: Yes, it's pretty much.
4: He needs a carburetor from the Straits of Hormuz.
2: So you're Ubering again?
0: No.
4: He's been driving the other car.
3: Sugar Pants car, right?
2: Okay.
0: Yeah.
2: Well, just taking an Uber every day. That has like two.
0: Oh,
2: days.
0: Yeah. No, that's crazy. Impossible.
3: Oh, you did that, what, for 6 months?
0: I did it for 6 months.
2: Right.
0: Yeah.
1: I don't know how you did that.
0: Yeah, I don't either.
3: Oh, the trash ain't going to throw itself.
0: Mm-hmm.
4: Do you check your Apple card? Because you may have a bunch of charges. <Yeah. somewhere.
2: laughs> You think it's Joey? It's really Joe.
1: Yeah, that would be true.
4: Where is he going every morning?
0: Yeah.
1: Joey gave me a weed gummy last night. I hadn't taken him in a little while. Sure as hell, 1:15 in the morning, I was eating a bowl of cereal in the middle of the kitchen.
3: Yeah, get it.
1: I mean, it makes me so hungry, I got to get out of bed.
3: Right.
1: And then I was eating cereal, and I was eating it so much, my jaw was hurting from chewing crunchy cereal.
3: Did you change up the gummy? Because I thought they would just kind of knock you out before.
1: They do knock me out, but if I'm not out cold, like exhausted, then the hunger is enough to wake
3: right.
1: up. And it woke me up. First, I was like, I'll just go grab something small. And then I was in there and I was ravenous. I wanted to eat a lot.
3: Hey, Whataburger is open 24/7.
1: Is it really?
2: Just throwing that out there.
3: Yeah, it's 24 hours.
1: Well, I didn't know that.
3: So, you know.
2: And there's never a line late at night.
3: Nope.
1: No, that's how they survive late at night like that.
3: So, give me a call. I'll get up.
2: Wait.
3: You want to make a late night run?
1: You. I know I got to see you in 3 more hours, but you want to hit Whataburger?
4: Instead of doing Starbucks, do a Whataburger run.
3: Oh, yeah.
4: Add me to the list.
3: Breakfast taquitos.
1: I didn't know they were open 24 hours.
3: They are, yeah.
0: Those taquitos were really good.
3: Oh, yeah.
0: I've never had one before.
3: Yep.
1: I love a good taquito.
3: Good stuff.
1: All right, let's get this show moving this morning. Again, the plan is to have Joey G, Vito from The Sopranos, in the studio with us in the 8 o'clock hour. In the 9 o'clock hour, we'll talk to Cody Tucker. When we come back from break, we got the Open Letter Rewind, and we'll go right into Sporkle next on 102.5 The Bone.
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20: And now, open letter.
21: Stop.
20: Rewind that. And now, an open letter from Galvin.
22: This is an open letter to people that are begging for attention. Dear people that are begging for attention. Seriously? Back in the day, if you wanted attention, you had to actually do something. You had to hit a home run, invent something, survive a war, maybe wrestle a bear. Now, some guy walks into a Starbucks looking like a human highlighter marker and expects a standing ovation because he glued a spoon to his eyebrow. Everybody's desperate to be unique. That's a new national anthem. Look at me, I'm different. Yeah, you know what else is different? Putting crushed up glass on your tuna sandwich. Different doesn't always equal good. You ever notice people that scream the loudest about being themselves all look like they lost a bet to the tattoo artist apprentice? They have blue hair, green hair, half-shaved head, glasses the size of satellite dishes, piercing in places that should never see a metal detector. And the clothes? What happened to regular shirts? Everybody dresses like they got kicked out of a low-budget sci-fi movie. Big plastic boots, jackets with spikes, pants that make them look like they're the understudy from Fiddler on the Roof. I saw a guy the other day that was wearing a fuzzy pink hat, a mesh shirt, leather shorts, and cowboy boots. He looked like the Village People. All of them at once. And they always have this look on their face like they're brave. Brave? You dyed your hair purple. You didn't storm the beach at Normandy. Calm down, General Glitter. And that's the part that kills me. They act like society's holding them back. No one's holding you back. Chief. We're just trying to figure out why you look like a Wi-Fi password. Walk into any coffee shop, and I guarantee you're going to find a barista that has more decoration on their face than a Christmas tree. Eyebrow, nose, lip, ear, something hanging off their side of their face that looked like at 5 o'clock a cuckoo bird pops out of it. And tattoos used to mean something. A sailor had an anchor, biker had a skull. Now people have entire graphic novels on their neck. Dragons, clocks, Roman numerals, quotes in Latin. Nobody ever knows what it Latin means either. They think it means strength and honor. It really says I'm an annoying ass face. I don't know if it actually says that, but it's what it says it to me. Look, I'm not saying that everybody has to look like they sell life insurance in Ohio. I'm just saying maybe your entire personality shouldn't look like a garage sale at a circus. And here's a big secret nobody tells these people. If you have to scream for attention every second of your life, you're probably not that interesting. Really interesting people don't need neon hair or a face full of staples. They walk into a room and people notice them because they have something interesting or funny to say. Meanwhile, these people look like they lost a fight with a Sharpie display at Office Depot. We used to have eccentric people. Now we have human clickbait. I'm Galvin from the Mike Kelta Show, and this has been an open letter to people that are begging for attention.

0: 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It's 102.5 The Bone. 800-771-1025 are the phone numbers. It is a lovely Thursday where we have opportunities to win $1,000 coming up at 8 o'clock, 10 o'clock, noon, 2 and 5. We'll remind you of the first time at 8 o'clock before it happens. In the studio with us in that hour should be Joe Ganascoli, Joey G, Joey Soup, Vito Spadafore from The Sopranos will be in studio. Then in the 9 o'clock hour, we'll shift to our guy, Cody Tucker. Right now, though, Carmen's going to tell us what we have to give away to the fine folks.
1: Yeah, so we have tickets for Triumph, Dave Matthews Band.
0: I feel like Triumph's been coming here for 3 years now.
1: Dave May Matthews 24th. Band.
0: All right.
1: Okay. Dave Matthews Band, Kid Rock.
0: Okay.
1: Hank Williams Jr.
0: All right.
1: And Chris Stapleton.
0: All right, let's do it right now. A little bit of Sporkle. Here we go. I feel like it was a relief that I lost yesterday.
2: Yeah.
0: I was never going to get to that next five that I needed. Who won?
2: I did.
3: Yeah.
0: Okay. All starts over today. Carmen is the keeper of Sporkle. Pat Papp is your judge and scorekeeper. Carmen, what are we playing today?
1: Okay, today we're going to be playing four-letter words ending in me.
0: M-E.
1: All right. Okay, so I'm going to give you a hint.
0: Me, little man.
1: You're going to give me the word that four-letter word that ends in M-E.
0: Right.
1: Okay?
2: Mm-hmm.
1: First one, along Polly.
0: Game.
1: Mike. What dreams may
2: come.
1: Gio. Judy Dench.
2: Dame.
1: Galvin. 10 cents.
2: Dime.
1: Mike. Of the Rock. Blank of the Rock.
2: Name. Fame.
1: Dome of the Rock.
2: What the hell is Dome of the Rock?
4: It's a Jewish thing over in Israel.
0: Okay.
1: All right, your next one. Stardom.
2: Fame.
1: Mike. Smoke.
2: Plume.
0: That was good,
4: Jim. Yeah, thanks.
1: Smoke. Four-letter word. Ends in me. Fume. Of Thrones.
2: Game.
1: Gio. And Papap. We're halfway there.
4: Galvin has 1 point on the board. Gio has 2, and Michael is ahead. He's winning with 3.
1: All right, we're doing four-letter words that end in me, M-E. We're halfway there. Here we go. Cronin.
0: Hume.
1: Mike. Citric fruit.
2: Lime.
1: Galvin. Epithet.
2: Tome.
1: Epithet.
4: Nothing.
1: Name. Feeble.
2: Lame.
1: Mike. House.
0: Home.
1: Mike. Togo's capital.
4: Rome.
1: Togo's capital. Lome.
2: Lome, not Rome.
1: Lome. Viral sensation. Four-letter words end in me, M-E. Viral sensation. Meme.
2: Oh, idiots.
1: Easy guy. City in Alaska.
2: Nome.
1: Galvin. A few.
0: Some.
1: Mike. And Papap. We're on the last three.
4: Stupid game. Gio has 2 points on the board. Galvin has 3. And Michael is your leader. He's winning with 7.
0: Tight.
1: Okay, we are doing four-letter words. End in me, M-E, last three. Here we go. Equal.
2: Same.
1: Galvin. Italy's capital.
0: Rome.
1: Mike.
0: Thank you.
1: And your last one, Domesticated.
3: Home.
1: Domesticated. That was already a word.
3: Sorry.
1: Is it? Tame.
3: Meme.
4: Your final score, Gio with 2 points on the board, Galvin with 4, and Michael is your triumphant champion today. He won with 8.
5: I must compliment Carmen again.
0: She's very good.
5: You're very good at that.
1: Oh, thank you.
5: Because, I mean, it is tight, tight, tight, and you get it.
1: My judge skills. Yeah,
5: I can't even argue. Yeah. I'm like, oh, it's so close, but she's the same. I'm like, damn it.
0: All right. I answer, and Galvin answers, and I'm like, I think I got it. And Carmen's like, Galvin. I go, okay, I was wrong.
5: Same. Same exact way. Because I was like, what's she going to say? Mike,
0: she knows. Good morning. Who's this?
6: This is Vinny.
0: Vinny, you are the winner, my friend.
6: Thanks, bud.
0: All right, I'm going to put you on hold. Carmen will grab you during the break. Carmen, hook Vinny up with a prize. He's on line 2.
1: Will do.
0: Hey, see if he wants to come in when the Sopranos guy's here.
5: Was that Bronx Vinny?
0: I don't know.
5: It might be.
0: What is Bronx Vinny?
5: Bronx Vinny, Brooklyn Mike.
0: Oh.
5: Queens Gary.
0: All right,
5: Carmen. Santa Bridge. Ted.
0: What do we have going on? What do we have going up in news?
5: Coming up in news, old gummy dummy. Gorilla Gate and Liquid Rat.
0: I feel like I'm old gummy dummy.
5: You might be. I mean, old. Yeah. You're old. You took a gummy last night. Yeah. Yeah. And you're a dummy.
0: Feel great today.
5: Could be you.
0: Just was a little fuller than that. I mean, I was eating Kashi cereal.
5: Yeah.
0: I ate a small bowl of it. But that, I feel like I was chewing for an hour. My jaw hurt forever a while. I was just standing there in my underwear eating cereal. Just standing there. And then my son came in the kitchen, scared the hell out of me.
5: At any point, did you just start laughing for no reason?
0: No. I was like, he came in and he was laughing. He's like, what's up? I don't know. What's up with you?
1: So are you like officially like off the rails?
0: No.
1: Or are you like half on, half off? No, I was wondering.
0: I've been clinging to the I took Juliana to get ice cream the other day. I didn't get ice cream.
3: That's a W.
0: Like those sort of things. I've been kind of keeping a track. I'm not eating a lot.
5: It's usually good when you tell us what you didn't eat.
3: Yeah.
0: Like
1: when's
0: last
1: the last
0: night.
1: Have you been to Esposito's?
0: No, it's been like 2 weeks.
3: Oh wow. Oh.
0: Yeah, maybe even more. Last night I did get roped into Chick-fil-A.
3: Oh, you hate Chick-fil-A.
0: I do hate Chick-fil-A.
3: Wow.
0: I continue to hate it, even though I ate a sandwich last night. It was the girls, Juliana had a volleyball, and they wanted to go to Chick-fil-A after volleyball, and we hadn't eaten dinner, so that was my dinner. So I just got a chicken sandwich.
3: Did you go grilled or fried?
0: I went fried. I can't eat a grilled chicken sandwich, especially from Chick-fil-A.
3: Can't.
0: You know, it just grosses me out. Mm. And I did not eat fries. Did not have a shake like my daughter. Just ate the sandwich.
5: Did not eat part of the building. Did not eat the bushes.
0: I should get credit for all the things I did not eat. Yeah. And they ate no animals, no pets.
5: There was a family of four in front of me. Didn't eat them.
0: They all escaped just fine.
3: We're all about accountability here.
0: Carmen, you want to know what the worst part about all of this was?
1: What?
0: The volleyball building is attached to a CrossFit building. So while I'm sitting in the car watching War of the Worlds, there are several people going in and out of the gym. And then this guy was running around the building. Mm-hmm. And I thought, that's one of the things about CrossFit that would piss me off, is I like to just go run around outside around the building. And this guy was just running around laps, and he was like a fat dad. And he was stopping and walking and sweating. And I was like, good for him, man.
1: Yeah.
0: Sitting here watching a movie and he's running. The worst part about it, when it was over, he didn't even go to the CrossFit. He was just a volleyball dad who was waiting for his daughter.
1: Aww.
0: And instead of sitting in the car like a fat, lazy idiot watching movies, he was running around the building.
5: Yeah.
1: Why don't you use that
3: time? I used to try and do that. I'd go for like a walk instead of just sitting in the car. I did it like twice, and then I'm like, this is too hot.
1: Or why don't you join the CrossFit gym so when your daughter's working out, you can go work out?
0: Because the last thing I want to do is flip over a tractor tire. No, thank you.
1: You don't start there.
0: Yeah.
1: You know what I
0: look
1: mean?
0: At me.
1: You build it up.
0: This building is loaded with tires. It's all they have outside of the thing are tractor tires.
3: You got to make friends with this guy, and you guys can bond over that.
1: Run and walk together.
0: I don't want to. That's the worst thing. My wife always wants to go to a walk together. I don't want to walk and talk.
1: You don't want to walk, period.
5: Yeah.
0: Fine
5: with the talking.
1: Yeah. Right.
3: Maybe invite him into the Hummer to watch a movie.
0: That'd be more my speed.
3: And then maybe you guys compromise, or next time you'll go on the run.
0: We'll see what we can do.
5: I feel like you invite him into the Hummer, then it's all of a sudden that documentary where the guy was like, hey, can you help me out?
0: Yeah. That ain't happening. All right, let's take a break. We got news. We'll get into news when we come back. It's the Mike Calta Show. 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
17: 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I represent people accused in crimes in Hillsborough, Pinellas, Pasco, Manatee, Polk, and Sarasota counties. I also represent clients in federal court across the country. If you have been arrested or accused of a crime, call me, Bill Dead Air Sansoni, at 813-361-0874 or online at sansoni-law.com. 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